0: It's 8:03 on Tuesday, September 15th, 73 degrees. Clear skies, comfortable tonight, lows in the 50s. Tomorrow, sunny and more humid, highs in the 80s. Good evening, I'm Nick Iannelli. An update on the Kennedy Center tonight as the center's board voted to immediately close the performing arts complex, citing what it calls serious structural problems and a financial crisis. That vote came hours after a federal judge blocked the board's latest efforts to add President Trump's name to the building. After the vote, the president said renovations should not move forward unless the courts allow his name to be up there. WTOP's Jimmy Alexander has reaction from outside the Kennedy Center.
1: My emotions are that I'm quite enraged about it.
2: Melinda Oyumark is a D.C. resident.
1: The history that's enshrined in this building should be respected.
2: Oyumark says she visits the Performing Arts Center several times a week.
1: Unfortunately, there are very few performances because residents here don't want to participate in something that may be named after our president and the character of which may be totally changed.
3: It's ridiculous, obviously.
2: Steve Pravix, who lives a couple blocks from the Kennedy Center, says the closure is really about
3: a grab for his ego, and he can't seem to take no for an answer.
2: Previck says he's seen countless shows here.
3: Does it need some repair? Sure, whatever. But not anything what he's talking about. I wish it would just stop.
2: From the Kennedy Center, Jimmy Alexander, WTOP News.
4: I'm John Doman. With name changes off the table anyway, the hearing mostly touched on where things are with the case and how the afternoon board meeting might influence it, since the meeting focused on whether or not to close the Kennedy Center for 2 years.
5: But the law is that the court has ordered the Kennedy Center remain open pending further decision of the court.
4: Norm Eisen is repping Ohio Congresswoman Joy Speedy, who's trying to keep the venue open.
5: So that vote today will not be able to close the Kennedy Center.
4: Lawyers for the government will move to lift the injunction this week. Now, it's also possible the judge orders discovery to move forward so the plaintiffs can see the actual money and repair situations. And with bankruptcy brought up this week, the judge also began entertaining the possibility of putting the Kennedy Center in receivership. Downtown, John Dome in WTOP News.
0: So there are two issues here: President Trump's name possibly going on the building and the potential closure of the center. Are those two issues on two separate paths?
6: Well, these were two different paths until this afternoon when President Trump actually put on Truth Social that he wants to basically combine the two. He says on Truth Social, if he does not get his name on the Kennedy Center building, that he is not going to go forward with this renovation at all. That is significant news. The idea that if he doesn't get his name like he wants it on the Kennedy Center, where it says restored and renovated by President Donald J. Trump or something to that effect, that he would not actually go through with a renovation that he says is absolutely needed. What happened this morning was a federal judge blocked for the second time a name Donald Trump going on the Kennedy Center because he says the Kennedy Center's name can only be John F. Kennedy. It's a living memorial to the former president and to no one else. And it's a congressional statute that says it can only be towards John F. Kennedy and no one else. So this is not just the judge's decision. He's going by what Congress has said.
0: That's NBC News legal affairs reporter Gary Grumbach. After hours of often emotional testimony from about 50 speakers, the Fairfax County Board of Supervisors voted to keep crossing guards at the county's high schools. That follows growing concerns about student safety because of recent crashes. WTOP's Kate Ryan.
7: Speaker Mia Albert was blunt in criticizing the past vote to remove funding for crossing guards at high schools in Fairfax County.
8: Your decisions are literally killing people.
7: After crossing guards were brought back on a temporary basis, the Board of Supervisors voted to spend $708,000 to bring them back to 11 high schools for the rest of this school year. Beyond that, Board of Supervisors Chairman Jeff McKay announced a plan for a joint task force with the Board of Education.
9: Further, this joint task force should also seek to engage other key stakeholders, including the Virginia Department of Transportation, who own and maintain virtually every road in Fairfax County.
7: Kate Ryan, WTOP News.
0: The latest now from the bribery trial of D.C. Councilmember Trayon White, as federal prosecutors accuse White of accepting $35,000 in cash in exchange for helping steer government contracts to a businessman. White has pleaded not guilty, and today the FBI agent who helped build the case against him faced questions from the defense and from prosecutors. WTOP's Mike Murillo was there.
10: With Special Agent Matthew Gano on the stand, jurors were told businessman Aliyu Kamara claimed he had a previous bribery relationship with White. The FBI then asked Kamara to revive that, giving him recording equipment and cash. Prosecutors played recordings that they say show White discussing D.C. government contracts with Kamara and accepting money. But the defense pressed Gano on whether White ever actually asked Kamara for money before it was offered. They also pointed out the FBI didn't know the two were brothers-in-law and questioned whether some of the money could have been repayment of a debt. Gano said cash can be difficult to trace. Earlier, prosecutors accused White of taking bribes to help steer contracts. The defense says the government's case relies on a witness whose credibility can't be trusted. At D.C. District Court, Mike Murillo, WTOP News.
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0: It's 8:08. Traffic and weather. Over to Rich Hunter in the traffic center.
13: All right, if you're traveling 395 south, leaving the district from the 3rd Street Tunnel headed toward the outbound 14th Street Bridge, the crews did set up the work signs for the project over by Potomac Park and the tennis bubble. However, there isn't an active lane closure that we can see in our COBEC 2 camera. But just be aware, that's probably something we'll have to deal with later on. Delays coming out of Virginia across the inbound 14th Street Bridge, definitely better once they clear that crash on the Case Bridge. Now, the rest of the area, the Capitol Beltway through Maryland and Virginia, finally clearing out. Just a very brief slowdown as you approach the Legion Bridge and again as you approach Connecticut Avenue in Kensington, but nothing in your way. Back in Virginia, still heavy volume, 66 westbound, Nutley Street to 123, but that's easing. Still had volume southbound 95, Lorton off and on across the Occoquan. Beyond that, you're good as far south as Fredericksburg so far this evening. No issues in Maryland along 270, 95 in the Baltimore-Washington Parkway looking good. They do have the work set up in Point of Rocks on US 15 just north of the bridge, where they alternate traffic one direction at a time. 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I'm Rich Hunt for your next update in 10 minutes.
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14: Very nice weather continues this evening and into the overnight. Temperatures will settle to the lower 60s inside and around the Beltway, upper 50s far northern and western suburbs. Tomorrow, mix of sun and clouds, a bit more humid, 83 to 88 degrees. We're dry for tomorrow night. There's a chance for a stray shower or pop-up thunderstorm Thursday afternoon, 85 to 90 degrees. Just as warm on Friday with a chance for storms and a cold front. That cold front will drop our temperatures to around 80 on Saturday. I'm 7 News Senior Meteorologist Steve Rudin in the Storm Alert Weather Center.
0: It's 72 degrees in the nation's capital. Money News with John Wardock.
15: Just a day after Pepsi announced its closing a facility in Chevrolet and laying off almost 150 people, Coca-Cola put out a report Tuesday detailing its commitment to the D.C. area. Coke says it invested $11 million in the Washington area last year. Target has announced dates for its popular car seat trade-in program. Now in its 10th year, Target says the program returns this coming Sunday, September 20th, and will run through October 3rd. Stocks would slump at the closing bell Tuesday. The Dow Jones Industrial Average down 328 points. That was more than a 0.5% drop for the blue chips. The S&P 500 losing 34. The NASDAQ slipping 204 points. And oil gained 4% Tuesday with West Texas crude topping $105 a barrel. John Wardock, WTOP News.
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17: ABC News, I'm Wayne Cabot. If you're fed up with filling up, better buckle up. Prices hit an all-time high today. AAA reporting diesel at $6.27. That number will only get more real as the weather gets cooler.
18: Families that use oil to heat their homes could see a more than 30% increase in their bills this fall as war with Iran continues to drive up prices. Those using electricity for heat could pay 9% more.
17: ABC's Hannah Battah. Rising prices could lead the Federal Reserve to raise interest rates tomorrow. The 10-year Treasury yield today hit levels not seen since 2007. ABC's Peter Haralambos says the Kennedy Center Board of Trustees is voting to close the performing Arts Center entirely after being blocked by a judge from putting the Trump name on it.
12: Kennedy Center board, filled with Trump's hand-picked appointees, tried to include a tribute to Trump on the building facade after the same judge in May blocked renaming the center after the president.
17: The judge says you can't do it without Congress. This is ABC News.
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0: It's 8:13. I'm Nick Iannelli. Thanks so much for being with us tonight. President Trump is lashing out at the Supreme Court after it rejected his administration's efforts to tighten mail-in voting rules ahead of the midterm elections. On social media today, the president criticized the justices who ruled against him, saying they were, quote, not the people I interviewed for the high court, and accused them of being influenced by the political left. The court's decision leaves current mail ballot procedures in place for the election. State election administrators around the country were arguing that there was not enough time to implement the proposed changes before voters head to the polls. CBS News correspondent Olivia Rinaldi.
21: This was a decision from the Supreme Court to say whether or not they're going to let the Trump administration and the U.S. Postal Service move forward with this plan to really upend mail-in voting before the upcoming midterm elections. And essentially, the Supreme Court ruled that the U.S. Postal Service just doesn't have the authority to put these new restrictions on mail-in ballots, given the fact that states oversee their elections. There were two dissenting opinions on this from the Supreme Court. Justices Samuel Alito and Clarence Thomas, they publicly dissented on this. Alito wrote in his dissent that he believes the Postal Service actually has that broad authority to regulate the mail and does have the power to reinforce the restrictions that the Trump administration asked to be put in place. What is notable, however, is that Justices Kavanaugh, Gorsuch, and Amy Coney Barrett, who Trump himself appointed to the Supreme Court, ruled against the Trump administration. Attorney General Todd Blanche did speak yesterday before this decision came out about mail-in ballots and why they're taking these steps ahead of the midterm elections.
22: If you're using mail-in voting, the potential for fraud is greater than in-person voting with ID. Okay, so it's common sense. I mean, first of all, there's documented proof of in multiple places, red and blue states, of envelopes coming in that clearly were not from somebody who should be who was authorized to use mail-in voting.
21: Mail-in ballots count for a third of all ballots cast, usually in elections. So important to note that those ballots will remain the same in this upcoming election.
0: That's CBS News correspondent Olivia Rinaldi. The United States has confirmed for the first time that it has weapons in space.
23: Air Force Secretary Troy Meink says the U.S. has deployed weapons to space that are capable of defending the joint force against hostile action. He made the announcement at the Air and Space Cyber Conference in Maryland, but Meink did not say what the weapons were or how they work. In 2024, the U.S. said Russia was developing a new anti-satellite weapon that could be launched from space. At the time, the White House said the danger was not imminent, but the reports reflected long-standing worries about space threats from Russia and China. Marcela Sanchez, Washington.
0: Across Virginia, more people are dying behind bars in prisons. WTOP's Tamika Cody takes a closer look at that.
24: A new report from the Virginia Department of Criminal Justice Services found that 111 people died in Virginia prisons last year, up from 97 in 2024. The increase was attributed to Virginia's aging prison population. The median age was 63. Wanda Bertram with the Prison Policy Initiative says many of those inmates received their sentences between the 1980s through the early 2000s.
25: What's happening now is that people who were given those sentences in previous decades are getting older.
24: Researchers with the Virginia Department of Criminal Justice Services did not respond to WTOP's request for comment. Tamika Cody, WTOP News.
0: We're learning the ex-boyfriend of a missing D.C. mother once worked for the CIA. That's what the Pittsburgh TV station WPXI is reporting tonight. He's now waiting to see a judge in connection with a case unrelated to her disappearance. WTOP's Annalisa Gale has more on that.
1: We just want Antoinette returned, and we want her returned quickly and safely. And this nightmare needs to be over.
2: Longtime friends, including Carolyn Teeger and Andy Wilson, are joining dozens of people calling for help with the search for Antoinette Forbes, who was last seen on Friday, September 4th on Nebraska Avenue.
3: Antoinette is an awesome person and touched a lot of lives. Hopeful for her safe return.
2: Meantime, Forbes' ex-boyfriend is waiting to see a judge in Pennsylvania for violating his probation. Court records show that probation was his punishment after police say he repeatedly punched Forbes, leaving her with severe injuries, including a broken finger and fractures on her face back in 2021. According to WPXI-TV in Pittsburgh, the 10-year-old boy he shared with Forbes was with him at the time of his recent arrest. The child is now with other family members.
1: He is safe.
2: Annalisa Gale, WTOP News.
0: It's 8:18. Traffic and weather on WTOP. Rich Hunter's in the traffic center.
13: All right, setting up the work on the Bay Bridge again tonight. They're going to shut down the eastbound span. They're in process. Once that's completed, they'll run two-way traffic on the westbound span, one lane for each direction with a buffer in between. Working again in College Park, south of the Bellevue on US 1, Baltimore Avenue, between Edgewood Road and Hollywood Road, single file through the paving project in both directions. And also working up in Frederick County in Point of Rocks on US 15, just north of the Point of Rocks Bridge. They alternate traffic one direction at a time through the work zone, so heads up for that. Beltway delays have pretty much cleared out through Maryland and Virginia. You're in good shape. Virginia, still some lingering delays southbound 95, Route 1 to 123, but again, no incidents anyway. Once you clear that, you're in good shape as far south as Fredericksburg. 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I'm Rich Hunter, your next update in 10 minutes.
0: Over to the forecast and 7 News senior meteorologist Steve Rudin.
14: Mainly clear skies as we head through the late evening and into the overnight. Temperatures will eventually drop to the upper 50s to lower 60s, so not quite as chilly as it was early this morning. Highs tomorrow, 83 to 88 degrees. It's a warmer day and a more humid day with afternoon heat index values closer to 90 degrees. There's a chance for a stray shower or storm on Thursday, mid-80s to around 90, and tracking a cold front on Friday. Highs ahead of that front will be in the mid to upper 80s to around 90. I'm 7 News senior meteorologist Steve Rudin in the Storm Alert Weather Center.
0: It is 68 degrees in Gaithersburg, 69 in Lanham, 72 degrees outside of our studios. 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
4: From ABC News Tech Trends. President Trump, not a fan of the idea of an AI slowdown as is being proposed by Anthropic, OpenAI, Microsoft, and others. The president writing on social media that the only control or guardrails that AI needs is a strong and smart, high IQ president. AI leaders have been raising alarms for the past week over concerns the technology could take over the internet, according to Anthropic CEO Dario Amodei. The long-awaited Siri AI is finally rolling out with Apple's iOS 27 update today. It launches alongside similar software updates for the Mac, the Apple Watch, and the iPad. And as part of a $7.85 billion settlement in an antitrust case over alleged anti-competitive behavior in the market for digital video games, Sony now says it'll pay out eligible gamers through their PlayStation Network accounts. The company hasn't admitted wrongdoing. With Tech Trends, I'm Mike Dubusky, ABC News.
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0: 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Frank Hanrahan, what's up?
27: We got baseball down at Nats Park. Nats have just tied things up with the Phillies, 3-3. Playing this one now in the sixth inning. Let me make sure that is correct. Yes, bottom of the sixth. Two outs, Andres Chaparro with a home run in the fifth to tie things up at 3-3 after Kyle Schwarber, the former Nat, had gone deep for the Phillies to give the Phillies a 3-2 lead. But now tied up 3-3 as we head to the top of the seventh at Nats Park. Jackson Kent went five innings, gave up three earned runs. He did strike out four. The Nats start a mini two-game set with the Phillies again tied up 3-3 in the top of the seventh. Baltimore still with a very tiny chance of getting into the playoffs. Right now, bottom five, the Birds trail at the Mets 3-2. The Commanders will start practice tomorrow to start getting ready for the Dallas Cowboys on Sunday. Commanders linebacker Frankie Louvu's groin injury suffered in Sunday's game at Philadelphia, considered mild. That's according to several reports. His status for Sunday is going to be determined. The Wizards, their season is just right around the corner. And they're bringing a fan favorite back in Anthony Gill. He's back again. Seventh season coming up for the Wizards, 15th spot on the roster. And the Caps signing forward Ryan Leonard, eight-year, $84 million contract with the Caps. Just last year in his first full season in the NHL, Leonard had 45 points, 20 goals, and 25 assists. I'm Frank Hanrahan, WTOP Sports.
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0: 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Rich Hunter's in the traffic center.
13: Right, our top traffic issues right now. First, it's a new crash in Annandale on the Outer Loop just before the exit for Little River Turnpike, exit 52. Right side of the roadway blocked. You squeeze by in the main line, single file to the left. Traffic in the express lanes gets by without delay. Still slow, southbound 95, route 1 to 123. On the Maryland side, the work setting up on the Bay Bridge eastbound span closed for overnight maintenance. Westbound carries two-way traffic. I'm Rich Hunter, your next update in 10 minutes.
0: Clear skies tonight, lows in the upper 50s. Tomorrow, sunny and more humid, highs in the 80s.
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0: Good evening. I'm Nick Iannelli. Sarah Jacobs is our producer. We're following what's happening with the Kennedy Center. A lot happened today. The Kennedy Center's future is up in the air. Its board voted to immediately close the performing arts complex for 2 years because of what it calls serious structural problems and a financial crisis. That vote came hours after a federal judge blocked the board's latest effort to add President Trump's name to the building's facade.
28: The board of the Kennedy Center voted today to close the center for renovations, which has been something that the Trump administration, the White House, the president have been pushing for heavily. At one point in court filings, the Department of Justice said the center was in, quote, dangerously dilapidated, outdated, and decrepit conditions, and due to financial losses, it had to be closed for renovations. But despite that push and despite the vote the Kennedy Center had today, President Trump on Truth Social seemed to suggest that that closure won't necessarily happen unless his name is attached to the building in some way. He said that if the district courts rule against putting his name, if the Supreme Court rules against it, both the renovations as well as the president's planned reconstruction of the art center that he has proposed will not take place. So it's clear that he really wants to make sure his name is attached to the Kennedy Center in some way, despite federal judges so far blocking that, whether it's attached to the official name or inscribed into the building physically itself without the blessing of Congress.
0: That's CBS News White House reporter Aaron Navarro.
29: I'm John Doman. The government plans to file a motion this week asking that the temporary restraining order be lifted, allowing the renovations to go forward. Ohio Congresswoman Joyce Beatty, who's on the board, is trying to stop it. Her lawyers arguing for discovery to move forward to find out the center's actual financial situation.
1: We want to make sure that we keep the Kennedy Center healthy.
29: Now, during the hearing, the judge also asked if a nonprofit venue can declare bankruptcy, something lawyers for the Kennedy Center could not answer. But that led the judge to at least raise the idea of receivership. Norm Eisen is among the attorneys representing Beatty in this case.
2: The court is clearly concerned with the continued health of the Kennedy Center under the shocking mismanagement of this administration.
29: Downtown, John Dome in WTOP News.
0: There's a renewed push for air safety legislation, a response to that mid-air crash between a jetliner and an Army helicopter over the Potomac River that killed 67 people right by Reagan National Airport. WTOP's Mitchell Miller today on the Hill.
3: Families of the victims of the crash gathered outside the Capitol with lawmakers, including Texas Senator Ted Cruz, who's a sponsor of a bill that includes safety recommendations.
4: That accident over DCA did not have to happen. It could have been prevented, and we know how to prevent it.
3: The bill would require installation of a system known as ADS-BN that would allow pilots to see air traffic on a cockpit screen in real time. The Senate has passed the legislation, but it hasn't been approved by the House. Doug Lane, who lost his wife and son in the accident, says there can be no more delays.
5: There are terrible things you cannot change, and then there is the work in front of you. This is the work in front of you. Finish the work now before another family pays for the time you chose to take.
3: On Capitol Hill, Mitchell Miller, WTOP News.
0: Remember when President Trump said he wanted warning signs posted outside Smithsonian museums? That is happening now. The Atlantic reports the Trump administration is preparing signs outside the National Museum of American History that would tell visitors the museum's exhibits may reflect ideological viewpoints. A letter from Interior Secretary Doug Burgum says about a dozen signs are planned at an estimated cost of $84,000. Those signs are expected to criticize some past statements by museum leaders and provide what the Trump administration calls more context before visitors go inside. Smithsonian leaders say their work follows standards of accuracy, independence, and nonpartisanship, and that visitors should draw their own conclusions when they see those signs. We'll talk about it with The Atlantic coming up at 9:15 tonight. Republican Senator Mitch McConnell is back on Capitol Hill after a three-month absence following a fall at his home in Kentucky. He's 84 years old. He went back to Capitol Hill yesterday to cast some votes and talk with reporters briefly. He was in a wheelchair. McConnell acknowledged he's still recovering, saying he's not yet back to full strength. He was hospitalized after that fall, and he later disclosed that he briefly lost consciousness and was treated for pneumonia as well. CBS News correspondent Robert Costa.
14: Senator McConnell has drawn a lot of scrutiny because he's a very high-profile figure. He is the longest-serving Senate leader in history. Led the Senate Republicans for a long time, including stints as Senate Majority Leader. And we see in the scrutiny of his health a real partisan divide. Republicans, for the most part, have given him a lot of space to deal with his health challenges. They know that he grew up suffering the effects of polio as a child, and that has lingered throughout his entire life. And so they've been very careful in navigating the health question with Senator McConnell as he's been recovering in recent months. But at the same time, many Democrats are alarmed by what they see as a lack of transparency. They wanted to hear more from Senator McConnell and his team. It was interesting to be in Kentucky yesterday working on a piece on Governor Beshear. He's someone who is thinking about running for president in 2028. But what you see from Governor Beshear is exasperation. I experienced it up close talking to him about the McConnell issue. He said, "I've not heard anything from McConnell," and I pushed him, "Have you talked to him at all?" He said, "Not only have I not talked to him, I don't even have his phone number. I haven't spoken with him." And this is the governor of the state who, in many respects, is someone who leads the elections in the state in terms of coordinating elections or possible special elections. And he believes that Senator McConnell has stumbled, if not failed, in how he's dealt with the public and with the Democratic administration in Kentucky in terms of disclosing the situation and other details.
0: That's CBS News correspondent Robert Costa. We're getting a new look at how much the war with Iran is costing.
23: The Iran war continues getting more expensive. The nonpartisan Congressional Budget Office says the war cost the U.S. more than $38 billion through August 1st. That's in line with what Pentagon Chief Pete Hegseth told a Senate panel in late July.
7: The estimate we have as of today is $37.5 billion.
23: And the CBO says the price tag will grow up to $3 billion or more per month. The office says the war is expected to contribute to inflation into next year's first quarter, making it roughly a half percentage point higher than earlier estimated. Sagar Meghani, Washington.
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0: It's 8:38. Traffic and weather on WTOP. To the traffic center and Rich Hunter.
13: All right, cleaning up the crash in Annandale on the outer loop of the Beltway just before you get to Little River Turnpike. Again, the activity takes up the right side of the roadway. You squeeze by, single file to the left. The express lanes in that stretch get by without delay. Northbound 95 in Virginia as you approach the Fairfax County Parkway. Broken down vehicle along the right side, crowding in the right lane with response on scene. Brief but abrupt slowdown there. Southbound 95 finally clearing out across the Occoquan. Still in good shape as far south as Fredericksburg. On the Maryland side, 95, the Baltimore-Washington Parkway 270 look good. US 1 just south of the Beltway and College Park between Edgewood Road and Hollywood Road. Single file gets by the paving in both directions. And again, heads up for the heavy volume leaving the district on southbound 395, beginning just after the 3rd Street Tunnel and headed across the Case Bridge toward the Potomac Park and the tennis bubble where they're setting up the work zone. Believe they're going to set up along the left side again tonight, but once again, they haven't exactly put the barrels out in the roadway yet, but we're keeping an eye on it. Just be aware of delays. 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
9: A very quiet weather pattern over the next 24 hours. However, bigger changes are on the way as we move toward the end of the week and into the upcoming weekend. Mainly clear skies overnight. Temperatures, northern and western suburbs and along the I-81 corridor, anywhere from the upper 50s to around 60, will be around 60 to 65 degrees inside the Beltway for the district. Arlington and Alexandria. For tomorrow, mostly sunny, 83 to 88 degrees. It's going to feel a bit more humid with heat index values closer to 90. High temperatures mid-80s to around 90 on Thursday, and there's a chance for a pop-up shower or thunderstorm. Keep in mind, many neighborhoods will stay totally dry. A cold front on Friday will bring us a better chance for a few showers and storms, mid-80s to around 90. And by Saturday, we're only around 80 degrees. I'm 7 News Senior Meteorologist Steve Rudin in the Storm Alert Weather Center.
0: 71 degrees in Washington, really comfortable. Money news now with John Wardock.
10: Ford is making some changes to its popular F-150 truck. The automaker says 2027 models will feature more power with V8 engines. Ford also says it's cutting prices, but you may still suffer some sticker shock. The F-150 Raptor will start at just under $78,000. Stocks would slump at the closing bell Tuesday, the Dow Jones Industrial Average slipping 328 points. For the blue chips, that's more than a half percent drop. The S&P 500 losing 34, the NASDAQ slipping 204 points. Oil would gain 4% Tuesday, with West Texas crude topping $105 a barrel. CNBC says that's the highest closing price since May. Coming up Wednesday, the Federal Reserve will announce its interest rate decision. A rate hike is widely expected. John Werdock, WTOP News.
0: Federal prosecutors say a man in Pennsylvania accused of supporting ISIS was arrested before he could carry out a potential attack. Jonathan Kramer is charged with obtaining a semi-automatic rifle with the intent to use it in a felony or a terrorist act. The FBI says Kramer shared extremist material online, talked about possible attacks, and exchanged messages about potential targets.
6: On Saturday, a day after 9/11, the FBI arrested a Pennsylvania man after he allegedly swore allegiance to ISIS and obtained a rifle and more than 180 rounds of ammunition. Justice Department prosecutors claim in a court document obtained by ABC News that Jonathan Kramer had previously been in juvenile detention after allegedly plotting a mass casualty attack. DOJ says after he was released from juvenile detention, the FBI received a disturbing tip. Kramer had allegedly been receiving suspicious packages, and the FBI learned that Kramer was promoting ISIS ideology. On Saturday, Kramer, who is now 21, was observed going to a sporting goods store and meeting an individual in a parking lot and allegedly obtaining a long black duffel bag. The FBI, who was watching Kramer, then confronted him at the hotel, executed search warrants, allegedly discovered the firearm, and

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1: The like.
2: But the Russians, because they always have to take something to a next level, add in, like, you know, explosives that might go on a Lufthansa flight. That was last year. Drones with explosives that landed at Leipzig airport. That was last month.
1: There always seems to be an escalation.
2: And now potentially drones that are going into the Baltic.
1: And it's all, according to sources, designed to build in plausible deniability. But these intentional accidents are themselves subject to mistakes.
3: That's WTOP National Security Correspondent J.J. Green.
4: When news is happening in Fairfax,
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6: It's happening here.
4: WTOP.
6: News happens here.
3: Good evening. I'm Nick Iannelli. Thanks so much for being with us. More than 18 months after 67 people died in a mid-air crash near Reagan National Airport, Congress has yet to give final approval to air safety reforms that lawmakers promised after the crash. WTOP Capitol Hill correspondent Mitchell Miller is covering the latest on that. He was at an event on Capitol Hill today where families and advocates renewed calls for air safety legislation.
7: Supporters of the legislation say it does have widespread support, and they're pushing along with families of the victims to get the House to approve it. One of its supporters is Virginia Democratic Congressman Suha Subramaniam.
8: We have the final NTSB report. We know what the safety measures need to be. So now is the time for leaders in Congress to come together and pass comprehensive aviation safety legislation.
7: The NTSB report includes a recommendation to add cockpit equipment known as ADS-B-N that can give real-time information to pilots about nearby aircraft. And lawmakers in the NTSB say if that had been in place, this tragedy could have been prevented. Now, the Senate has passed legislation incorporating the NTSB recommendations, but approval has still not come in the House. And it was really sad to see the families today. They are clearly frustrated that it has taken this long, but House members and Senate members say they're going to keep pushing for another vote.
3: FBI Director Kash Patel faced some tough questions from senators today.
7: A lot of Democrats wanted to know why the FBI is not investigating deadly and violent shootings involving law enforcement the way it has in the past. That was one of the areas of interest for the ranking Democrat on the committee, Dick Durbin, who asked Patel about a Border Patrol agent shooting an unarmed woman in Illinois.
9: Do you still stand behind the false statements you made in social media after Miriam Martinez was shot?
10: Those false statements, according to you, are not false statements. They're clipped together to make it sound like I lied, and I didn't.
7: Durbin questioned why the FBI has failed to investigate potential civil rights violations committed by federal agents, and Patel indicated investigations are going, but as he has been in the past, Patel was very feisty in coming back against lawmakers' questions.
3: Senators also asked Patel about the FBI's role in the midterms.
7: He declined to say whether any FBI agents will be sent to polling places, but he did say there would be what he called election crisis coordinators being manned at all of the FBI's 56 field offices. And echoing the president, he also said election integrity is of paramount importance. The FBI will not shy away from that effort. He also defended changes in hiring practices, which he was asked about, and he opened his testimony by saying that the national crime rate is at a record low.
3: And on a different topic, lawmakers have introduced a bill to ban permanent fencing around the Capitol.
7: It's something that keeps popping up because lawmakers have concerns that it may be put into place. It's legislation being introduced in the House by D.C. Delegate Eleanor Holmes Norton and in the Senate by Maryland Democratic Senator Chris Van Hollen. There's been discussion of putting up permanent fencing around the Capitol complex. Fencing was up for close to 6 months after January 6th, and the lawmakers argue that putting up fencing around the Capitol would make it more of a fortress than a place that's accessible to people. There are a lot of people crisscrossing the Capitol grounds. They include everyone from groups of students to lobbyists and lawmakers. For now, it does not appear that permanent fencing is likely, but the discussion can change very quickly if there's a major security incident.
3: That's WTOP Capitol Hill correspondent Mitchell Miller. As prediction markets grow in popularity, one state is warning election leaders not to make election-related bets.
11: The guidance from the Georgia Secretary of State's office reminds all election workers that they are not allowed to place bets on anything connected to elections, including the outcome of a race. Secretary of State Brad Raffensperger believes the concept is simple.
12: Just like sports figures aren't supposed to be betting on their games, we don't believe that election officials should be making predictions about any election contest.
11: Raffensperger says he doesn't want anything to potentially impact

0: the trust and confidence that voters have in the state's elections. Jonathan O'Brien, ABC News, Atlanta.
1: It's 8:48. We have traffic and weather on WTOP. Rich Hunter's in the traffic center.
2: All right, still dealing with those delays in the district on southbound 395, heavy, leaving the 3rd Street Tunnel, headed across the Case Bridge toward the tennis bubble at Potomac Park. Again, setting up the work there. No active work zones apparent in our COBEC 2 camera. But again, we're keeping an eye on it as they start to deploy. But it is definitely drawing attention with all the trucks out there already. But be aware. Beltway in Annandale, Outer Loop, as you approach Little River Turnpike, crash remains along the right side, but you now have two lanes to left getting by, but it's not enough. It's slow from 66 headed south on the Outer Loop. Once you clear it, you're better headed towards Springfield and eventually continuing on the Outer Loop toward the Wilson Bridge. 95 northbound near the Fairfax County Parkway, the broken down car completely wrapped up and cleared, so nothing left to look at there. They are working in Montclair and Prince William County again along Dumfries Road between Spriggs Road and Country Club Drive. Single file right in each direction gets you through the paving project. 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I'm Rich Hunter, your next update in 10 minutes.
1: 7 News senior meteorologist Steve Rudin. We could take more weather like we had today. Are we going to get a repeat?
3: A little bit, but it's going to be a bit more humid and a bit warmer for the day tomorrow. Our high today didn't even make it out of the upper 70s. Tomorrow will be around 83 to 88 degrees, so a good 7 to 10 degrees warmer along with added humidity. So that stickiness factor is going to return. As we move into the day on Thursday, it's hot, it's humid, 85 to 90. A chance for a few showers and storms during the afternoon and into the evening. A repeat performance on Friday, and then we're trending dry on Saturday with highs then in the upper 70s to around 80 degrees. Back to the mid-80s on Sunday, and then by Monday, Tuesday, and Wednesday of next week, highs will only be in the lower to middle 70s. It's 68 in Oak Hill, it's 72 degrees, Old Town Alexandria, and 66 degrees in Greenbelt.
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4: 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AI is making strange bedfellows.
5: As major AI labs now push to slow down development in light of potential dangers, former Trump administration strategist Steve Bannon says of those companies,
6: the people don't trust them, and that trust is not going up.
5: A rare ideological ally, Vermont Senator Bernie Sanders, who says lawmakers must step in.
7: The public has had virtually no input into the AI revolution that is transforming the world.
5: Mike Dubusky, ABC News.
4: President Trump lashed out on social media at the Supreme Court today for blocking his attempt to overhaul mail-in ballots ahead of the midterm elections, saying the Supreme Court let our country down. Macklemore was yanked from Ed Sheeran's tour after saying this at a show in New Jersey.
8: I said, free Palestine.
4: Now all of Sheeran's supporting acts have quit in solidarity with Macklemore. This is ABC News.
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15: Widow's Bay was the big winner at the Emmys Monday night, taking home 6 awards, including Outstanding Comedy Series. The show's star, Matthew Rhys, making history, becoming the first actor to win 2 lead actor awards in the same year. He nabbed one for Widow's Bay in the comedy category, another for his role in the limited series The Beast in Me.
16: Excuse me, everyone.
15: Fresh off of Allison Janney's Emmy win for her supporting role in The Diplomat, the Netflix series has dropped its first trailer for season 4, teasing both personal and political challenges for Kerry Russell's Kate Wilder. New episodes premiere on Netflix October 15th.
17: What are you doing?
18: What are you doing in my garden?
15: Another Emmy-nominated show, Slow Horses, is galloping back for more. The Gary Oldman-led series has been renewed for season 8 on Apple TV. Season 6 is set to premiere Wednesday, and season 7 is already on the way. Wayne Cabot, ABC News.
1: 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Frank Hanrahan, what's going on?
19: Have you seen any of those shows?
1: I did see Widow's Bay. That's the big winner, and it was pretty good. It's on the Apple Plus
19: all
1: TV.
19: All streaming, right.
1: Okay. It's like all streaming
19: that's
1: now, yeah.
19: I was going to say. It's probably why I haven't seen any of them. So I was just curious. All right.
1: Just check it out. Maybe check out one of them.
19: That's right.
1: Got
19: do
1: some
19: that
1: time.
19: Free trial.
1: Do the free trial, man.
19: Hey, the Nats just got a 3-run homer from Dalen Lyle. And now they've got a 6-3 lead over the Phillies in the top of the 8th. Lyle with a homer in the 7th to plate 3. Earlier, Andrus Chaparral with a home run to tie it up at 3-3. So the Nats digging the long ball tonight. 6-3 lead over the Phillies in the top of the 8th inning. First of 2 at Nats Park. Up in New York, Birds trail at the Mets. 3-2 in the top of the 7th. You know, hockey season is almost here. Team wasting little time on signing what they hope is their future. In forward, Ryan Leonard gets an 8-year, $84 million contract. Just 21, had 45 points, 20 goals, 25 assists in 75 games with the Caps last year. His first full season in the NHL. And the Wizards are bringing back a fan favorite in Anthony Gill. He is clearly by far the longest tenured vet on this team. He's entering season 7 now for the Wizards. I'm Frank Hanrahan, WTOP Sports.
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1: Traffic and weather. Rich Hunter's in the WTOP Traffic Center.
2: Our top traffic issues right now. Outer loop of the Beltway just before Little River Turnpike in Annandale. The crash remains along the right side. Two lanes to the left get you by. Delays begin back at I-66, headed south on the outer loop. Leaving the district on southbound 395, heavy and slow from near the 3rd Street Tunnel, headed across the outbound Case Bridge over by Potomac Park and the tennis bubble, single file right, gets you through the work zone, headed toward the outbound 14th Street Bridge. 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I'm Rich Hunt, your next update in 10 minutes.
1: Over to 7 News senior meteorologist Steve Rudin.
3: Good-looking weather continues this evening and into the overnight with mainly clear skies. Temperatures eventually settle to the upper 50s in our northern and western suburbs to lower 60s inside the Beltway. Tomorrow, plenty of sun, a bit more humid, so uncomfortable a little bit. 83 to 88 degrees with heat index values closer to 90. Actual air temperatures will approach 90 on Thursday and Friday with a chance for showers and thunderstorms during the afternoon to the evening, and we're trending dry on Saturday. I'm 7 News senior meteorologist Steve Rudin in the Storm Alert Weather Center.
1: Comfortable temperatures. Temperatures tonight, it's 65 degrees in Tyson, 64 in Waldorf, 71 outside of our studios.
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1: Good evening. I'm Nick Iannelli. Coming up,
16: President Donald Trump's handpicked board votes to close the Kennedy Center.
17: They did it for their audience of one person.
16: I'm Jimmy Alexander.
1: What happens next in that Kennedy Center legal battle? We'll talk about it in just a moment with NBC News legal affairs reporter Gary Grumbach. The signs President Trump ordered to warn visitors at the National Museum of American History of what he sees as ideological bias are actually coming now. We'll talk about that with The Atlantic at 9:15. It's 9 o'clock.
4: From ABC News, I'm Dave Packard. Alert to employees at the Kennedy Center on the PA system. The center's board voted to immediately close the main building shortly after a judge declared today that the Kennedy Center could not add President Trump's name without an act of Congress. South Carolina Republican Congressman Ralph says that this is all on the president.
23: It was totally his decision. He didn't come to Congress to get our opinions on it at all. So that's up to him. He's taking a lot of heat for that. So he'll have to bear the consequences on that.
4: FBI Director Kash Patel grilled by the House Oversight Committee today about recent hiring policy changes.
24: Kash Patel tried to defend a recent policy change that no longer made bestiality and prostitution disqualifying offenses for some applicants interested in joining the FBI.
25: We did not want to punish victims of bestiality.
24: But the policy change drew criticism from both sides of the aisle. Republican Senator John Kennedy.
25: It automatically disqualified any individual who participated on either side of it. Obviously, we are never going to hire the criminal.
26: This side of what? The bestiality?
25: Yes.
26: So you disqualified the animal?
24: Patel argued that the FBI didn't want to rule out applicants who were forced to engage in conduct that's normally disqualifying. Peter Harlambous, ABC News.
4: A number of artists are dropping out of Ed Sheeran's U.S. concert tour as an act of protest. The divide comes after rapper Macklemore was removed as the opening act because of these remarks.
27: I said free
28: Macklemore
27: Palestine.
28: Then performing a song he wrote about the pro-Palestinian protests on college campuses. After the concerts, the Israeli-American Council circulating a petition saying his message relied on selective imagery and biased messaging. Macklemore alleging Patriots owner Robert Kraft, who owns Gillette Stadium, gave Sheeran an ultimatum, and other stadiums followed.
4: That's ABC's Whit Johnson. 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
1: 9:03 on Tuesday, September 15th, 72 degrees. Clear skies, nice tonight. Lows in the 50s. Tomorrow, sunny. Getting more humid. Highs in the 80s. Good evening. I'm Nick Iannelli. The future of the Kennedy Center is still uncertain after its board voted to pursue a two-year closure, citing safety concerns and financial problems. The vote came hours after a federal judge blocked the board's latest effort to add President Trump's name to the building. So what happens now? We talked about it with NBC News legal affairs reporter Gary Grumbach.
5: For the second time now, the Kennedy Center board has voted to close the center for what they say are desperately needed renovations of the center. They want to close the whole thing down for 2 years, renovate the whole thing, and then have a big grand opening in 2 years where they're able to celebrate a nice brand new Kennedy Center.
1: Board members, as you said, they argue that the Kennedy Center is in dire need of renovations and repairs. Is that the only reason board members gave, or was there also a financial component to their arguments?
5: Kennedy Center staff earlier this year took a number of stakeholders on a tour of the Kennedy Center. I was part of that tour. They went around to the Kennedy Center, showed us where exactly there was damage, where it needed renovation. And I can tell you firsthand, there was absolutely parts of this 50-year-old building that looked like it needed some renovation, looked like it needed some fixing up. There's definitely some water damage coming from the roof, seeping down through the ceiling structure and into some of the facilities. So there's several reasons why they believe this center needs to close. They say the center is bankrupt, and the only way to get it out of bankruptcy is to, one, close the facility down, renovate it, make it bright and shiny and new again, and two, put Donald Trump's name on it, because they say with Donald Trump's name on it, donors will be coming in by the hundreds.
1: So we had the board meeting, and we also had a hearing in front of a federal judge on the latest efforts to add President Trump's name to the Kennedy Center's facade. The federal judge blocked that effort. So what happens now? Are these two different items on different paths, the potential closure of the Kennedy Center and the effort to get President Trump's name on the building?
5: Well, these were two different paths until this afternoon when President Trump actually put on Truth Social that he wants to basically combine the two. He says on Truth Social, if he does not get his name on the Kennedy Center building, that he is not going to go forward with this renovation at all. That is significant news. The idea that if he doesn't get his name like he wants it on the Kennedy Center, where it says restored and renovated by President Donald J. Trump or something to that effect, that he would not actually go through with a renovation that he says is absolutely needed. What happened this morning was a federal judge blocked for the second time the name Donald Trump going on the Kennedy Center because he says the Kennedy Center's name can only be John F. Kennedy. It's a living memorial to the former president and to no one else. And it's a congressional statute that says it can only be towards John F. Kennedy and no one else. So this is not just the judge's decision. He's going by what Congress has said.
1: So now all the attention shifts to whether President Trump will have his way in getting his name on the building, because if he doesn't get that, it sounds like this closure won't happen. So what happens next with this name issue? A federal judge blocked it, but that doesn't mean it's a done deal.
5: It's never a done deal just because a judge says no here. There's certainly a lot of appeals that can go through to the D.C. Circuit here in Washington, D.C. And then if they don't rule in favor of the Trump administration, it's very likely the Trump administration goes right up to the Supreme Court, and then they'll decide whether or not Trump's name gets to be on the building. But because of what Trump truths today, it's very possible that by them deciding whether or not the name goes on, they're also deciding whether or not the renovation happens.
1: That's NBC News legal affairs reporter Gary Grumbach.
6: I'm John Doman. The government plans to file a motion this week asking that the temporary restraining order be lifted, allowing the renovations to go forward. Ohio Congresswoman Joyce Beatty, who's on the board, is trying to stop it. Her lawyers arguing for discovery to move forward to find out the center's actual financial situation.
7: We want to make sure that we keep the Kennedy Center healthy.
6: Now, during the hearing, the judge also asked if a nonprofit venue can declare bankruptcy, something lawyers for the Kennedy Center could not answer. But that led the judge to at least raise the idea of receivership. Norm Eisen is among the attorneys representing Beatty in this case.
8: The court is clearly concerned with the continued health of the Kennedy Center under the shocking mismanagement of this administration.
6: Downtown, John Dome in WTOP News.
9: I'm Jimmy Alexander.
10: To hide the fact that essentially he's driven it into the ground.
9: Nancy, who is a lawyer, lives next to the Kennedy Center at the Watergate.
10: The one big beautiful bill included a $257 million appropriation.
9: Nancy says the renovations was to happen
10: while the Kennedy Center was open.
13: I've been coming almost every day since April to witness what's happening at the Kennedy Center, which I find deplorable.
9: Laura Bly Guy is a member of Hands Off the Arts, which started holding weekly protests when Trump's name was put on the Kennedy Center.
11: The judge has not lifted his injunction preventing them from closing the Kennedy Center. They know that this vote was illegal, and they did it anyway. They did it for their audience of one person who is over there in the White House.
9: From the Kennedy Center, Jimmy Alexander, WTOP News.
1: After cutting funding for crossing guards at Fairfax County High Schools, the county's Board of Supervisors voted to bring them back for the rest of this school year. But speakers at the board meeting called for more long-term solutions as well. Here's WTOP's Kate Ryan.
12: There's been a jarring start to the school year in Fairfax County.
14: We have had multiple students hit by cars, and we have tragically lost someone's child.
12: School board member Sandy Anderson became emotional as she told the Fairfax County Board of Supervisors.
14: We need drivers to slow down, and we need them to put their phones away.
12: Before the board voted to restore $708,000 to bring crossing guards back to 11 high schools, Supervisor Rodney Lusk mentioned he'd fought last year's budget cut.
15: This board did not fund the crossing guard program when we should have, period.
12: The Board of Supervisors also moved to create a task force to take a long-term look at increasing road safety near schools. Kate Ryan, WTOP News.
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1: WTOP traffic and weather over to Rich Hunter in the traffic center.
2: All right, authorities still on the scene of the crash on the Beltway at a loop before you get to Little River Turnpike exit 52. That continues to take up the right half of the roadway. Two lanes to left get you by. So again, watch out for the brake lights as you cross underneath of 66 headed south on the outer loop. Inner loop, all lanes are open and the express lanes do get by without delay. Now, elsewhere, if you're traveling in Virginia, 395 northbound, setting up to work, headed north of Edsel Road toward Duke Street. Once that's fully in place, you'll be down to a single right lane to the work zone. Also working just north of Leesburg on US 15 between Montresor Road and Spinks Ferry Road, alternating one direction at a time to that work zone, part of the widening project north of Leesburg on US 15. Now, if you're traveling in the district, again, heavy and slow, 395 south. You can see it in our COBEC cameras 1 and 2. 1, the delay that begins just after the 3rd Street Tunnel. 2, you squeeze right past the work zone as you pass the tunnel, tennis bubble over by Potomac Park. 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I'm Rich Hunter, your next update in 10 minutes.
1: Over to 7 News senior meteorologist Steve Rudin.
3: Mainly clear skies this evening and into the overnight as temperatures settle to the upper 50s to lower 60s come early tomorrow morning. Tomorrow, a noticeable difference in terms of that stickiness factor. Humidity levels are up 83 to 88 degrees for your forecast high. There's a chance for a stray shower or storm late Thursday with highs around 90. I'm 7 News senior meteorologist Steve Rudin in the Storm Alert Weather Center.
1: Really comfortable tonight. 63 degrees in Germantown, it's 68 in Annandale, and 71 degrees outside of our studios. 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
21: Hawkeye 360 is spreading its wings and expanding to Europe. The Herndon Company, which serves the defense and space industries, is opening shop in Luxembourg. This is the first outpost for Hawkeye 360 in Europe and comes after landing a contract there back in March. A Bethesda developer has its eye on a 25-acre office park in Rockville off of 270. Buchanan Partners wants to demolish 5 old office buildings there and build more than 800 residential units, so reports the Washington Business Journal. On Tuesday, red arrows for stocks, the Dow Jones Industrial Average slipping 328 points, the S&P losing 34, the NASDAQ down 204 points, and oil gained 4%, West Texas crude topping $105 a barrel. John Wardock, WTOP News.
1: The National Zoo is breaking ground right now on a new Arabian leopard habitat, launching a more than $50 million conservation effort aimed at saving one of the world's rarest big cats. Fewer than 120 Arabian leopards are in the wild. The Saudi-funded project here is backed by the largest donation in the National Zoo's history. Plans include an overhead crossing where leopards can walk above you Axios DC reporter Anna Spiegel joined us to talk more.
0: It looks amazing. They're going to have a indoor-outdoor layout. They're going to have oasis that mimics their natural habitat with both desert-like conditions and some water features. And most importantly for visitors, they're going to have an overhead pass. You can kind of see the leopards paws up.
1: What is so special about this big cat? The National Zoo has all kinds of big cats already. This Arabian leopard, though, is a little bit different. What sets it apart?
0: So it's very rare. There are fewer than 120 Arabian leopards that remain in the wild. Also, the Saudi-funded project is the largest donation for the National Zoo in history to launch this 15-year conservation effort to reintroduce them into their natural habitat. And it's the only place you'll be able to see them outside the Arabian Peninsula.
1: And this is Saudi Arabia providing how much money for this?
0: They provided $51.6 million for the habitat, for the transportation of the cats, and other support mechanisms.
1: So this is no joke. This is a big investment in this specific big cat here.
0: Yes, absolutely. You've heard of panda diplomacy. This is kind of leopard liaisons between the Saudis and the U.S.
1: So when you look at an Arabian leopard, does it look a lot different from leopards that we can already see at zoos?
0: They're beautiful animals, and they're also the smallest of the 8 leopard species within their class. So they're an interesting creature.
1: As for this exhibit, how long might this take before visitors in the zoo could actually go over there and take a look at this?
0: You'll see construction right now. It's in the old bison habitat space. It's supposed to open around 2029, but the leopards are supposed to arrive in 2028. The zoo usually has a pretty rigorous quarantine system and then an adaptation system to get them used to being on display.
1: And this is not just a new exhibit. This is actually a breeding program.
0: Yes. So it's similar to the pandas in that way. Unlike the pandas, there's no multi-million dollar loan fee like we have with China. But if any cubs are born at the National Zoo, they will be given back to Saudi Arabia.
1: Oh, okay. So that really should sound familiar to people who know the zoo well, because that does sound quite a bit like the panda exchange that we have going with China.
0: Absolutely. Obviously, this is something wonderful that Washingtonians are going to be able to experience. But the goal here is for conservation and to also reintroduce these animals back into their native habitats.
1: That's Axios DC reporter Anna Spiegel.
16: When news is happening in Greenbelt,
17: the latest on the story we've been following all afternoon.
19: It's happening here.
16: WTOP.
19: News happens here.
1: It's 9:15. I'm Nick Iannelli. Thanks so much for being with us tonight. Remember when President Trump said he wanted to put warning signs outside Smithsonian museums? That is happening now. The Atlantic reports the Trump administration is preparing those signs outside the National Museum of American History. They would tell visitors the museum's exhibits might reflect ideological viewpoints. A letter from Interior Secretary Doug Burgum says about a dozen signs are planned at an estimated cost of $84,000. With us live to talk more is the Atlantic reporter who broke the story tonight, Kelsey Abels. Kelsey, thanks for coming on. We appreciate it.
20: Hi, thanks so much for having me.
1: All right, Kelsey, do we know what these signs will say exactly?
20: So we don't know what they will say, and the people working on them actually don't even know what they'll say at the NPS. The letter did have some suggestions that they might quote extensively from some quotations that they have from the director of the museum and the Smithsonian secretary, but the specifics have not been laid out just yet.
1: And we know that the National Museum of American History is one of the locations for these signs. Are there other locations that will be forthcoming?
20: Not at this time, as far as I'm aware. The Trump administration has really concentrated its influence campaign around the American History Museum. So that's where they'll appear for now.
1: What are we hearing from the Smithsonian leaders?
20: The Smithsonian has remained relatively hush-hush throughout this. We have not gotten much comment from them. I know that there's definitely anxiety inside the institution. And of course, having signs outside of your museum claiming that you're ideologues is never a good look or feeling.
1: Lonnie Bunch is stepping down as secretary of the Smithsonian Institution at the end of this year. And he's really been someone who's pushed for the Smithsonian to remain independent and nonpartisan. Wondering if you think this transition happening at the Smithsonian might make it more likely that the Trump administration would face less resistance in putting these signs out.
20: Yeah, it's a good question. I mean, it's important to know that the Smithsonian is definitely insulated from political pressure in a way that institutions like the Kennedy Center just aren't. Its board is comprised of a bunch of different people, not the president, and not a lot of political appointees like the Kennedy Center. But it is possible that with such a vacancy at such a high position at the institution, that there could be attempts to influence who's selected. And if it is someone who's more willing to sort of go with what Trump demands, I mean, he showed this weekend, he tweeted about the American History Museum. He's not afraid of putting out curatorial demands of them. So if you have someone in that position who's less focused on kind of holding the line and maintaining Smithsonian independence, that could definitely be a risk.
1: Members of the Trump administration have argued that the museum has ideological blind spots. That's the argument for these signs. Does the Trump administration have specific examples when it talks about things like that, with telling visitors that they might see things that are ideologically slanted in some way? Are there specific examples that the administration says, here, this is what we're talking about?
20: There are. The report is quite long that they put out earlier this summer. It's 162 pages. I think that those examples are, you know, some would say that they're cherry picked. They are definitely not a reflection of the general tone of the museum, which is pretty sober in its approach and, you know, widely considered that way throughout the museum world. You know, some of the examples point to things that they say are ideological, but could also be said as just observing American life. I mean, yes, the museum occasionally mentions transgender people, and it occasionally mentions undocumented immigrants. And so they point to that as a sign of, you know, them endorsing certain policies, when another way of looking at it, of course, is that, you know, that's a picture of America. That's what exists in this country. So.
1: All right, Kelsey, really appreciate your time tonight. Thank you.
20: Yeah, thanks so much for having me.
1: That is Kelsey Ables, a reporter with The Atlantic. Traffic and weather, Rich Hunter's in the WTOP Traffic Center.
2: All right, first the good news. On the outer loop of the Beltway, just before Little River Turnpike, the crash completely wrapped up and cleared. All lanes have been reopened. The bad news, delays still begin near 66, but with all four travel lanes open, hopefully that means we'll have those delays clear out relatively quickly. Now, in the district, southbound 395, delays begin just after the exit for Main Avenue and continue out toward across the Case Bridge toward Potomac Park and the Tennis Bubble. You squeeze by the work single file to the right tonight, so heads up, very slow on that stretch. Elsewhere in Virginia, setting up to work on 395 northbound between Edsel Road and Duke Street. There, you'll eventually be down to a single right lane to the work zone. In Maryland, on the Bay Bridge, the eastbound span blocked for overnight maintenance. Westbound carries two-way traffic, one lane for each direction of travel, but at least delays are brief. 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I'm Rich Hunter, your next update in 10 minutes.
1: Over to 7 News senior meteorologist Steve Rudin. Steve, we have a comfortable evening here, but you say the humidity might be going up into tomorrow.
3: Yes, enjoy today, or tonight, I should say. It's absolutely beautiful outside. I took a stroll to get an ice cream, and it is really, really nice. Temperatures are in the mid-60s to lower 70s right now. They'll drop a bit more into the upper 50s to lower 60s by early tomorrow morning. Tomorrow, it's a warmer day, a bit more humid, 83 to 88 degrees. Heat index values, a few degrees warmer than that, and we're even toastier on Thursday with a chance for a few showers and storms during the afternoon and evening with highs approaching 90 degrees. Now Friday, cold front will be at our back doorstep. We'll see showers and a few thunderstorms, 85 to 90. Cooler on Saturday, around 80, and then that front lifts northward for the day on Sunday, but it's not going to last very long. Temperature trends next week show daytime highs only in the lower to middle 70s. 66 degrees right now in Fairfax at 72 downtown, and 66 in College Park.
1: Thanks, Steve. 71 degrees outside WTOP studios. 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Trusted same-day service 7 days a week. The latest now on the bribery trial of D.C. Councilmember Trayon White. Federal prosecutors say he accepted cash bribes in exchange for helping steer government contracts to a businessman. White has pleaded not guilty. And today, the FBI agent who helped build that case faced questions. WTOP's Mike Murillo was there.
4: FBI Special Agent Matthew Gano testified the FBI began looking into White in 2023, about a year before his arrest. He said Aliyu Kamara, while being investigated for fraud, told agents he had previously bribed White. Prosecutors then walked Gano through the recordings made after the FBI gave Kamara cash and asked him to revive that relationship. They say those recordings, which happened inside Kamara's car, show White discussing DC contracts and accepting money. Then came the defense. White's attorneys pressed Gano on whether White ever asked Kamara for money and why investigators didn't know the two were brothers-in-law. They also questioned whether Kamara owed White money. The defense, using Gano's testimony, tried to argue investigators relied on Kamara's version of events without knowing important details about his relationship with White. At U.S. District Court, Mike Murillo, WTOP News.
1: We have learned the former boyfriend of missing D.C. mother Antoinette Forbes once worked for the CIA. That's what the Pittsburgh TV station WPXI is reporting. Russell Ashford is expected to appear before a judge in Pennsylvania tomorrow on unrelated charges as the search for Forbes continues. WTOP's Annalisa Gale spoke with friends and loved ones who say they are living through a nightmare as they wait for answers.
5: It was like a knife in my heart.
7: Carolyn Teeger has been a longtime friend of Antoinette Forbes.
5: Antoinette was not only one of the best employees that I've ever had, she's just a dear friend, and we've kept in touch.
7: She's supporting the Forbes family and calling for answers as the police investigation continues. And as Forbes' ex-boyfriend, Russell Ashford, sits behind bars in Pennsylvania on unrelated charges, District Attorney Nate Bible had this to say to WPXI.
22: Ultimately, a parole violation was lodged on him for leaving the state.
7: Ashford, who shares a 10-year-old with Forbes, was previously convicted in 2021 for domestic violence after police say he repeatedly punched Forbes, leaving her with severe injuries, including a broken finger and fractures on her face.
5: She's been missing for 11 days. Please, please help us in any way for her safe return.
7: Annalisa Gale, WTOP News.
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1: 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Over to Frank Hanrahan. What's going on, Frank?
25: Well, how about that? The Nats have won four in a row as they beat the Phillies tonight, 6-3 at Nats Park. It was the seventh inning that got things going, really, for the Nats. It was tied up at 3-3. Dalen Lyle hits a three-run jack as the bullpen closes for once as they beat the Phillies 6-3. Nats now 71-81 on the season. It's hard to believe, just 10 games left in the season. 12 days left, 10 games overall for the Nationals. Same two tomorrow night, Nats and the Phillies from Nats Park. It is late gone. Orioles at the Mets, trailing the Mets 3-2 in the bottom of the eighth. You know, hockey season is almost here. Team signing forward Ryan Leonard. That is the Caps. 8-year, $84 million contract. Leonard's just 21, had 45 points, 20 goals, 25 assists with the Caps last year. His first full season in the NHL. They think he is the now and the future, so they get him with an 8-year, $84 million contract. The Wizards not giving that much money to Anthony Gill, but he is back yet again. The veteran forward returns. He's going to be heading into his seventh season, longest tenured Wizard, as he gets set for the upcoming NBA campaign. Commanders back at it tomorrow to get ready for Dallas on Sunday. Commanders' linebacker Frankie Louvu, his groin injury suffered in Sunday's game at Philadelphia, considered mild, according to several reports. His status for Sunday is to be determined. Frank Hanrahan, WTOP Sports.
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1: Traffic and weather over to Rich Hunter in the traffic center.
2: All right, our top traffic issue had been the crash on the Guadalupe after Little River, or right near Little River Turnpike. That was cleared. However, had a broken down car and stopped in the center lane on the Guadalupe before you get to Gallows Road. They're currently hooking that up to a tow truck, so it shouldn't be but a few minutes. But again, any chance we had of those delays clearing from 66 kind of went up in smoke with this. So just be aware, stay right or left to get around it. You do have access to the exits for both Arlington Boulevard and Gallows Road. Just be careful with the delay. Over on 395 northbound, the work zone in place between Edsel Road and Duke Street, single file right, get you by. 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I'm Rich Hunter, your next update in 10 minutes.
1: Clear skies tonight, lows in the upper 50s. Tomorrow, sunny and more humid, highs in the 80s.
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1: Good evening. I'm Nick Ionelli. Sarah Jacobs is our producer. The Kennedy Center's future is uncertain once again after its board voted today to close the performing arts complex for 2 years. That vote came during a meeting this afternoon where board members argued the building's condition and finances require a major overhaul. And it came hours after a federal judge blocked the board's latest effort to add President Trump's name to the building. WTOP's John Dillman.
11: A two-year closure still needs to be signed off on by a judge who has a preliminary injunction in place right now amid a challenge from Ohio Congresswoman Joyce Beatty, who's on the Kennedy Center board. Later this week, the government will file a motion asking the judge to lift that injunction. Beatty argues the closure is a cover for financial problems caused by the president. As for the talk about potential bankruptcy, the judge questioned whether a nonprofit like the Kennedy Center can do that and mentioned the idea of receivership.
13: If there is a legal set of solutions here, the court expressed an interest in finding those.
11: Norm Eisen is a lawyer representing Beatty. Beatty wants to move forward with discovery to find out what the real situation is. Downtown, John Dome in WTOP News.
1: President Trump reacted to the judge's ruling about his name not appearing on the Kennedy Center's exterior.
14: President Trump said the Justice Department will appeal the judge's ruling today, blocking his name from being added to the Kennedy Center.
0: The president writing on social media that if the case does not go his way, including if it makes its way up to the Supreme Court, then the reconstruction and renovation of the Kennedy Center will not take place. Democratic Congresswoman Joyce Beatty, who's filed a lawsuit challenging the planned closure and renaming, today accused President Trump of, quote, holding the Kennedy Center hostage unless he can put his name on this sacred memorial. Karen Travers, ABC News, the White House.
1: The president is also sharply criticizing some of the Supreme Court justices he appointed, accusing them of betraying him after a series of rulings against his administration.
12: President Trump is slamming the Supreme Court for rejecting his push to restrict mail voting in this year's midterms. The high court ruled late last night the restrictions would likely lose in court, at least for now. A furious president lashed out on social media, writing the courts making decisions that have set back the nation at least 100 years. And he went after three justices who ruled against him: Neil Gorsuch, Brett Kavanaugh, and Amy Coney Barrett. He appointed all three and writes they are not the people I interviewed and merely a shell of their original selves. Sagar Magani, Washington.
1: President Trump is dismissing warnings that artificial intelligence could become dangerous, even as some of the biggest names in tech are calling for slowing down AI development. The president says concerns about AI going rogue are exaggerated, and he argues the U.S. has to stay ahead of China in the race to develop that technology. ABC News correspondent Elizabeth Schulze.
14: President Trump casting aside ominous warnings from top tech CEOs that AI is growing too powerful, too fast. The president calling Jensen Huang, the CEO of AI chipmaker NVIDIA, in the middle of a tech summit, telling him on speakerphone the U.S. won't lose the AI race to China.
15: The robots will not be taken over. The AI will not be taken over the rest of the world. The whole thing is a hoax. Now, with that, we have to be a little bit careful.
14: It comes after leaders of the biggest AI companies agreed the technology needs to slow down. Anthropic CEO Dario Amodei warning AI models are rapidly learning to band together and outsmart humans.
17: The nightmare scenario for 6 to 12 months would be that you have, you know, a swarm of these agents that forms some kind of botnet collective and, you know, could take down large segments of the internet.
14: Experts say that risks shutting down utilities like water or electricity. Tech titans now making the case for federal guardrails. But House Speaker Mike Johnson and some Republicans say they're in no hurry to put new regulations in place.
1: That's ABC News correspondent Elizabeth Schulze. To Capitol Hill, families of victims of the deadly mid-air crash near Reagan National Airport gathered with lawmakers today, making an emotional appeal for Congress to pass air safety legislation. WTOP's Mitchell Miller has more on that today on the Hill.
18: 67 lives were taken from us.
20: Texas Senator Ted Cruz is a co-sponsor of the bipartisan bill.
18: The greatest tragedy of that is that it was utterly and completely preventable.
20: The Senate passed the measure last year, but the House has still not approved it. The legislation incorporates recommendations made by the NTSB, including cockpit equipment that could have allowed the jetliner and Army helicopter pilots to see each other, giving them significantly more time to avoid a collision. Doug Lane, who lost his wife Christine and son Spencer, has been one of the many families pushing for legislative action.
21: The families have done our part. Members of both parties have come together around meaningful legislation. It's time to finish it.
20: On Capitol Hill, Mitchell Miller, WTOP News.
1: Republican Senator Mitch McConnell went back to Capitol Hill after a three-month absence following a fall at his home in Kentucky. McConnell's 84 years old. He returned yesterday to cast votes and briefly speak with reporters. Appearing in a wheelchair, he acknowledged he is still recovering and says he's not yet back to full strength.
28: Senator Mitch McConnell has returned to Capitol Hill for the first time since being hospitalized in June. The longest-serving Senate leader spoke to reporters from a wheelchair. McConnell says he's determined to finish out his final term, focusing on the farm bill and supporting Ukraine in the fight against Russia. The 84-year-old had not been seen in public since June 14th for reasons that were initially undisclosed for weeks, prompting criticism and speculation. He eventually revealed he had been briefly unconscious after suffering a fall and was also treated for mild pneumonia. Later in August, saying he was recovering at home. The seven-term Republican says he's not yet back to 100%, saying his recovery has been a long and often frustrating process, and the lingering effects of childhood polio haven't made it any easier, making clear he may still miss some votes due to his health issues. McConnell plans to retire at the end of his term in January.
1: That's ABC News correspondent Hannah Batah.
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1: WTOP traffic and weather. Over to Rich Hunter in the traffic center.
2: All right, on the outer loop of the Beltway, just before you get to Gallows Road, the disabled vehicle finally cleared. All lanes are open, and delays are finally easing, heading south of Merrifield toward Annandale and Springfield. So good news there. Now, elsewhere, if you're traveling on 395 northbound between Edsel Road and Duke Street, down to a single right lane, the work zone heads up for delays there. In Leesburg, or just north of Leesburg on US 15, working between Montresor Road and Spinks Ferry Road, alternating traffic one direction at a time. This part of the US 15 widening project. On the Maryland side of US 15, just north of the Point of Rocks Bridge, alternating traffic one direction at a time through that work zone. Over on the Eastern Shore, Bay Bridge, eastbound span closed for overnight maintenance. Westbound carries two-way traffic. And in the district, southbound 395 remains heavy and slow as you head south to the exit for Main Avenue across the Case Bridge toward Potomac Park and the tennis bubble. Should be getting by the work zone, single file to the right. 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I'm going to turn to your next update in 10 minutes.
1: 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Here's 7 News senior meteorologist Steve Rudin.
25: Overnight low temperatures will range anywhere from the upper 50s to lower 60s. Tomorrow, another sun-filled day, although a bit warmer and a bit more humid. Highs 83 to 88 degrees. Keeping the humidity and shower chances with us on Thursday, mid-80s to around 90. The same on Friday. I'm 7 News senior meteorologist Steve Rudin in the Storm Alert Weather Center.
1: Temperatures hovering around the 70 degree mark across the D.C. area tonight. Really comfortable. 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
26: A new report from Redfin finds Gen Zers are moving to the nation's capital. Washington, D.C. is the second most popular destination in the country after San Antonio, and it's ahead of Austin and Nashville. And Baltimore is the third most popular destination for millennials, behind Houston and Dallas. It was a down day for stocks Tuesday, the Dow Jones Industrial Average slipping 328 points. That was more than a 0.5% drop for the Dow. The S&P losing 34, the NASDAQ slipping 204 points. Oil would gain 4% and West Texas crude would top $105 a barrel. Wall Street now waiting for news from the Federal Reserve. The central bank is expected to announce a decision on interest rates Wednesday afternoon. A rate hike is expected. John Wardock, WTOP News.
6: ABC News, I'm Dave Packer. Independent Senator Bernie Sanders and former Trump administration strategist Steve Bannon seem to agree on at least one thing, the dangers of AI and the need for oversight. Bannon in Washington Today on AI developers.
8: People don't trust them. The people don't trust them, and that trust is not going up.
6: Sanders says if AI surpasses human intelligence,
9: this technology will escape human control with potentially catastrophic consequences.
6: President Trump calls AI concerns a hoax. The president blasting the Supreme Court after they rejected his plan to restrict mail-in voting ahead of the midterms. The president took to social media saying, quote, the Supreme Court has really let our country down. Multiple performers dropped out of singer Ed Sheeran's U.S. concert tour today. It comes after Macklemore was removed as the opening act over remarks he made in support of Palestinians. This is ABC News.
1: A new report is shedding light on how many people are dying in prisons in Virginia. WTOP's Tamika Cody tells us the trend is tied to the aging population in prison.
10: The Virginia Department of Criminal Justice Services found 111 people died in Virginia prisons in 2025, up from 97 in 2024. The median age of those who died was 63.
13: People at this age are going to need a lot of care, you know, and expensive medical, you know, treatment, no matter whether they're incarcerated or not.
10: That's Wanda Bertram with Prison Policy Initiative. Bertram

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1: The board voting in a Tuesday meeting that President Trump and his Commerce Secretary were at to shut it down over both finances and a dispute about putting Trump's name on it. Earlier in the day, a federal judge blocking the Kennedy Center board from adding Trump's name anywhere, saying it would violate an earlier ruling that his name was illegally added to the building and needs congressional approval. Trump later posting on social media the closure was necessary for public safety and strongly implying the fate of the Kennedy Center depends largely on whether his name is attached. I'm Julie Walker.
2: President Trump is lashing out at the Supreme Court after it rejected his administration's efforts to tighten mail-in voting rules before the midterm elections. On social media, the president criticized the justices who ruled against him, saying they were, quote, not the people I interviewed for the high court, accusing them of being influenced by the political left. The court's decision leaves current mail ballot procedures in place for the election. State election administrators had argued there wasn't enough time to implement the proposed changes before voters go to the polls. CBS News senior White House correspondent Weijia Jiang.
3: There's been a lot of back and forth, but here's the bottom line. The U.S. Postal Service will not implement Trump's executive order to change who can receive a mail-in ballot in time for the upcoming midterm elections. Trump's plan would have required states to use uniform envelopes with unique barcodes and submit lists of eligible voters along with their personal information. The Postal Service would only deliver ballots to people on those lists and could refuse altogether to give them to states that did not comply. The Supreme Court's ruling Monday upholds a lower court decision that blocked the USPS from enforcing those new regulations, which a group of Democratic-led states and voting rights groups argued would be impossible to enforce in time for the midterm elections and could shut out millions of voters. About one-third of the country votes by mail, and mail-in voting has already begun in a handful of states. President Trump claimed the new rules were needed to combat voter fraud, which independent election experts have said repeatedly is extremely uncommon.
2: That's CBS News senior White House correspondent Weijia Jiang. California's Governor Gavin Newsom claims he would stay out of the 2028 presidential race if former Vice President Kamala Harris decides to run. Newsom says he wouldn't want to divide support among Democrats with close ties to Harris. Newsom is widely viewed as a likely White House contender. He's spent the past year raising his national profile through appearances, travel to key political states, and his podcast. CBS News correspondent Robert Costa.
4: I have covered Vice President Harris and Governor Newsom over the years, interviewed them both. And it is fascinating as a political journalist to look at these two people who rose up through the ranks of San Francisco politics. They share many friends. They share many donors. Their networks come from the same places. When he was mayor of San Francisco as this young gun politician, she was a rising star as the district attorney of San Francisco. And so you see these two people who are rivals and friends to a point. And they're both around the same age. They've both had experience near the highest levels of Democratic politics. But they know, and Newsom's interesting to acknowledge this publicly, that they would be crossing over in many respects. And so there's a real question now looming over the Democratic primary, whether they both run. And at this point, I hear Governor Newsom is more inclined to run as much as anyone else. He's building a network nationally. He hasn't made a final decision, I'm told, based on my conversation with sources. And Vice President Harris hasn't ruled anything out. She's been a little bit quieter in terms of her activity, but she's certainly still out there.
2: That's CBS News correspondent Robert Costa. WTOP traffic and weather over to Rich Hunter in the traffic center.
5: All right, Nick, if you're traveling 395 northbound in Virginia, headed north of Edsel Road toward Duke Street, you're now down to a single right lane through that work zone. So heads up for slowdowns there as a result. Northbound 95 as you approach the exit for the Fairfax County Parkway, exit 166. Work zone blocks a single left lane. It's only about a mile long, so not too long. And folks are actually handling it pretty well so far. Over on the Dulles Connector Road, paving again eastbound between 123 and I-66, single file left, get you by. On the Maryland side, they're now set up southbound 95, south of 216, headed toward the Patuxent River, right at the bridge deck over Stansfield Road. Two left lanes get you through that work zone. Heads up for some delays.

0: there as a result. And now setting up in the local lanes on 270 southbound near Montrose Road. Stay right past that work zone. I'm Rich Hunter, your next update in about 10 minutes.
1: Over to 7 News senior meteorologist Steve Rudin. Steve, what can we expect for tomorrow?
2: Looking pretty good out there. It is going to be a bit more humid compared to today and compared to yesterday, but it's still going to be very comfortably warm with daytime highs anywhere between 83 and 88 degrees. Now, as we move into the day on Thursday, there's a better chance for a few showers, maybe a rumble to a thunder. It's warm, it's humid, mid-80s to around 90 with heat index values likely to surpass 90 for many neighborhoods. Almost a carbon copy or a repeat performance on Friday, 85 to 90 degrees. We'll get that cold front out of here and the shower chances dry on Saturday around 80, back to around 85 on Sunday, and then early next week, temperatures right now trending only in the lower 70s. At this hour, it is 66 degrees in Springfield, 67 degrees Capitol Hill, and 64 degrees in Greenbelt.
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3: We were just kids when we fell.
1: Ed Sheeran's tour of North and South America has been plunged into chaos. Four of his supporting acts abruptly quit today.
4: Ed Sheeran's tour is in trouble after opening acts dropped out in solidarity with rapper Macklemore. Macklemore was removed from the Sheeran tour for his pro-Palestinian comments on stage.
5: What you know about rocking the wolf on your nog?
4: Ed Sheeran says he refused to be drawn into a discussion about the war in Gaza. One of Macklemore's replacements, Aaron Rowe, announced he is out, as well as folk band Bioka, Lucas Graham, and Phineas. Sheeran says the decision on Macklemore was made by the promoter. Macklemore claims he was dropped after expressing support for Palestine during a concert in New Jersey. Phineas wrote on Instagram, "Artists must not be silenced when they speak up for the oppressed." Rowe and Bioga each cited their country's history, saying, "We are Irish people who understand colonialism." Sheeran's next concert is Saturday in Philadelphia. I'm Ed Donahue.
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1: 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Frank Hanrahan, what's up?
15: Well, it's a good night for the Nationals as they get a Dalen Lyle pinch hit three-run homer in the seventh inning as the Nats beat the Phillies 6-3 tonight at Nats Park. Bullpen does their job, which they, most part, have not done this year, but they did it tonight as they get the victory, same two tomorrow night at Nats Park. Baltimore and the Mets tied up at 3-3. How about the way the Birds tied this one up? Pete Alonso, now playing for Baltimore, hits his 300th career homer against his old team in the top of the ninth, and now we're in extras. Top of the 10th, the O's and the Mets knotted up at 3-3. All right, the Capitals are not messing around when it comes to the future. They've made two big signings today, two young players getting long-term contracts, and it just went down within the last hour. Caps re-signing for Justin Sortif, 8-year, $50 million contract. He's just 24. Last year had 15 goals, 20 assists in his rookie season. Earlier in the day, the team signing forward Ryan Leonard, 8-year, $84 million contract with the Capitals. Wizards bringing back a fan favorite in Anthony Gill. He gets a 1-year deal. This will be the seventh season for him with the Wizards. I'm Frank Hanrahan, WTOP Sports.
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1: Traffic and weather. Rich Hunter's in the traffic center.
0: All right, top traffic issues right now. Southbound 395 in the district as you head across the Case Bridge toward Potomac Park and the tennis bubble. Stay right past the work zone. Maryland southbound 95 south to 216. Two left lanes get you by the bridge deck work. The WTOP Traffic Center is presented by Window Nation. 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I'm Rich Hunter, your next update in 10 minutes.
1: Over to 7 News senior meteorologist Steve Rudin.
2: Mainly clear skies as we head through the late evening and into the overnight. Temperatures will eventually drop to the upper 50s to lower 60s, so not quite as chilly as it was early this morning. Highs tomorrow, 83 to 88 degrees. It's a warmer day and a more humid day with afternoon heat index values closer to 90 degrees. There's a chance for a stray shower or storm on Thursday, mid-80s to around 90, and tracking a cold front on Friday. Highs ahead of that front will be in the mid to upper 80s. To around 90. I'm 7 News senior meteorologist Steve Rudin in the Storm Alert Weather Center.
1: It's 70 degrees in the nation's capital.
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21: From ABC News, I'm Dave Packer. A rare moment of agreement between independent Senator Bernie Sanders and former Trump administration strategist Steve Bannon. They were both in Washington today at a pro-human rally talking about the dangers of artificial intelligence and the need for regulation. Sanders.
22: The speed and scope of AI development in just the last 4 years has been almost beyond human comprehension.
21: Bannon says first things need to slow down.
23: Once you have time, then you can start the hard work of what is actually the regulatory apparatus. What is a regulatory apparatus that does not choke down the creativity, the drive, the urgency?
21: But at the White House, Attorney General Todd Blanche brushed aside concerns.
24: He essentially implied that it was Democrats trying to drum up all of this controversy over AI so close to the midterm elections. He says that Democrats have had a while to talk about this. Why are they suddenly talking about it now? But of course, this comes as we've been hearing so many leaders in that industry sound the alarm, and Democrats and Republicans, might I add, are certainly responding to that over on Capitol Hill.
21: ABC's Rachel Scott in the Rose Garden. The Kennedy Center shut its doors today after a judge reaffirmed an act of Congress is the only way to add President Trump's name to the building. ABC Chief Washington Correspondent Jonathan Carl.
25: Trump's board claimed that the Kennedy Center would go bankrupt if Trump can't put his name on the building to boost fundraising. But the judge pointed out that Congress just gave the center $250 million, and the financial problems only came after Trump tried to change the name, causing artists to cancel and ticket sales to plummet.
21: In a surprise move this afternoon, Congressman Thomas Massie introduced 8 articles of impeachment against Defense Secretary Pete Hegseth, accusing Hegseth of waging an illegal war with Iran and illegal capture of a foreign leader, Venezuela's Nicolas Maduro. 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
1: It's 10:02 on Tuesday, September 15th. 70 degrees, clear skies tonight, lows in the upper 50s. Tomorrow, sunny and more humid with highs in the 80s. Good evening, I'm Nick Ionelli. An update on the Kennedy Center tonight as the center's board voted to immediately close the performing arts complex, citing what it calls serious structural problems and a financial crisis. That vote came hours after a federal judge blocked the board's latest efforts to add President Trump's name to the building. After the vote, the president said renovations should not move forward unless the courts allow his name to be up there. WTOP's Jimmy Alexander has reaction from outside the Kennedy Center.
26: My emotions are that I'm quite enraged about it.
27: Melinda Oyumark is a D.C. resident.
26: The history that's enshrined in this building should be respected.
27: Oyumark says she visits the Performing Arts Center several times a week.
26: Unfortunately, there are very few performances because residents here don't want to participate in something that may be named after our president and the character of which may be totally changed.
3: It's ridiculous, obviously.
27: Steve Pravix, who lives a couple blocks from the Kennedy Center, says the closure is really about
3: a grab for his ego, and he can't seem to take no for an answer.
27: Pravix says he's seen countless shows here.
3: Does it need some repair? Sure, whatever. But not anything what he's talking about. I wish it would just stop.
27: From the Kennedy Center, Jimmy Alexander, WTOP News.
4: I'm John Doman. With name changes off the table anyway, the hearing mostly touched on where things are with the case and how the afternoon board meeting might influence it, since the meeting focused on whether or not to close the Kennedy Center for 2 years.
5: But the law is that the court has ordered the Kennedy Center remain open pending further decision of the court.
4: Norm Eisen is repping Ohio Congresswoman Joyce Beatty, who's trying to keep the venue open.
5: So that vote today will not be able to close the Kennedy Center.
4: Lawyers for the government will move to lift the injunction this week. Now, it's also possible the judge orders discovery to move forward so the plaintiffs can see the actual money and repair situations. And with bankruptcy brought up this week, the judge also began entertaining the possibility of putting the Kennedy Center in receivership. Downtown, John Dome in WTOP News.
1: So there are two issues here: President Trump's name possibly going on the building and the potential closure of the center. Are those two issues on two separate paths?
6: Well, these were two different paths until this afternoon when President Trump actually put on Truth Social that he wants to basically combine the two. He says on Truth Social, if he does not get his name on the Kennedy Center building, that he is not going to go forward with this renovation at all. That is significant news. The idea that if he doesn't get his name like he wants it on the Kennedy Center, where it says restored and renovated by President Donald J. Trump or something to that effect, that he would not actually go through with a renovation that he says is absolutely needed. What happened this morning was a federal judge blocked for the second time a name Donald Trump going on the Kennedy Center because he says the Kennedy Center's name can only be John F. Kennedy. It's a living memorial to the former president and to no one else. And it's a congressional statute that says it can only be towards John F. Kennedy and no one else. So this is not just the judge's decision. He's going by what Congress has said.
1: That's NBC News legal affairs reporter Gary Grumbach. After hours of often emotional testimony from about 50 speakers, the Fairfax County Board of Supervisors voted to keep crossing guards at the county's high schools. That follows growing concerns about student safety because of recent crashes. WTOP's Kate Ryan.
7: Speaker Mia Albert was blunt in criticizing the past vote to remove funding for crossing guards at high schools in Fairfax County.
8: Your decisions are literally killing people.
7: After crossing guards were brought back on a temporary basis, the Board of Supervisors voted to spend $708,000 to bring them back to 11 high schools for the rest of this school year. Beyond that, Board of Supervisors Chairman Jeff McKay announced a plan for a joint task force with the Board of Education.
9: Further, this joint task force should also seek to engage other key stakeholders, including the Virginia Department of Transportation, who own and maintain virtually every road in Fairfax County.
7: Kate Ryan, WTOP News.
1: The latest now from the bribery trial of D.C. Councilmember Trayon White, as federal prosecutors accuse White of accepting $35,000 in cash in exchange for helping steer government contracts to a businessman. White has pleaded not guilty. And today, the FBI agent who helped build the case against him faced questions from the defense and from prosecutors. WTOP's Mike Murillo was there.
10: With Special Agent Matthew Gano on the stand, jurors were told businessman Aliyu Kamara claimed he had a previous bribery relationship with White. The FBI then asked Kamara to revive that, giving him recording equipment and cash. Prosecutors played recordings that they say show White discussing D.C. government contracts with Kamara and accepting money. But the defense pressed Gano on whether White ever actually asked Kamara for money before it was offered. They also pointed out the FBI didn't know the two were brothers-in-law and questioned whether some of the money could have been repayment of a debt. Gano said cash can be difficult to trace. Earlier, prosecutors accused White of taking bribes to help steer contracts. The defense says the government's case relies on a witness whose credibility can't be trusted. At D.C. District Court, Mike Murillo, WTOP News.
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1: It's 10:08. We've got traffic and weather on WTOP. Rich Hunter's in the traffic center.
0: All right, Nick, we'll start off in the district on southbound 395. Delays leaving the 3rd Street Tunnel headed toward the outbound Case Bridge in the work zone just past the entrance to Potomac Park in the tennis bubble. Single file right gets you by. It is very slow getting into and through that work zone. But elsewhere in the district, things have been in pretty decent shape. No problems on DC 295 or I-295. New York Avenue was running well in both directions as well. Heads up for slowdowns that could eventually reach back to the ramp from the 3rd Street Tunnel, but have not done so as of yet. Now, if you're traveling in Virginia, eastbound 267, the Dulles Connector Road headed towards 66, single file left to that paving project. Northbound on 395, heavy and slow getting into the work. Headed north of Edsel Road toward Duke Street, where you're eventually down to one single lane to the right through the work zone. Now in Maryland, southbound 95, south of Maryland 216 in Howard County, headed toward the Prince George's County line. The bridge deck work over Stansfield Road. Two left lanes get you by there. Once you clear it, you're in better shape headed down toward the Beltway. Over on the Bay Bridge, the eastbound span blocked for overnight maintenance. Westbound carries two-way traffic. 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I'm Rich Hunt to your next update in 10 minutes.
1: Over to 7 News senior meteorologist Steve Rudin.
2: A very quiet weather pattern over the next 24 hours. However, bigger changes are on the way as we move toward the end of the week and into the upcoming weekend. Mainly clear skies overnight. Temperatures, northern and western suburbs and along the I-81 corridor, anywhere from the upper 50s to around 60, will be around 60 to 65 degrees inside the Beltway for the district, Arlington and Alexandria. For tomorrow, mostly sunny, 83 to 88 degrees. It's going to feel a bit more humid with heat and values closer to 90. High temperatures mid-80s to around 90 on Thursday, and there's a chance for a pop-up shower or thunderstorm. Keep in mind, many neighborhoods will stay totally dry. A cold front on Friday will bring us a better chance for a few showers and storms, mid-80s to around 90. And by Saturday, we're only around 80 degrees. I'm 7 News senior meteorologist Steve Rudin in the Storm Alert Weather Center.
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11: Just a day after Pepsi announced its closing a facility in Chevrolet and laying off almost 150 people, Coca-Cola put out a report Tuesday detailing its commitment to the D.C. area. Coke says it invested $11 million in the Washington area last year. Target has announced dates for its popular car seat trade-in program. Now in its 10th year, Target says the program returns this coming Sunday, September 20th, and will run through October 3rd. Stocks would slump at the closing bell Tuesday. The Dow Jones Industrial Average down 328 points. That was more than a 0.5% drop for the blue chips. The S&P 500 losing 34, the NASDAQ slipping 204 points. And oil gained 4% Tuesday, with West Texas crude topping $105 a barrel. John Wardock, WTOP News.
21: ABC News, I'm Dave Packer. AI is making strange bedfellows.
13: As major AI labs now push to slow down development in light of potential dangers, former Trump administration strategist Steve Bannon says of those companies,
14: the people don't trust them, and that trust is not going up.
13: A rare ideological ally, Vermont Senator Bernie Sanders, who says lawmakers must step in.
15: The public has had virtually no input into the AI revolution that is transforming the world.
13: Mike Dubusky, ABC News.
21: President Trump lashed out on social media at the Supreme Court today for blocking his attempt to overhaul mail-in ballots ahead of the midterm elections, saying the Supreme Court let our country down. Macklemore was yanked from Ed Sheeran's tour after saying this at a show in New Jersey.
16: I said, free Palestine.
21: Now all of Sheeran's supporting acts have quit in solidarity with Macklemore. 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
1: I'm Nick Iannelli. Thanks so much for being with us tonight. President Trump is lashing out at the Supreme Court after it rejected his administration's efforts to tighten mail-in voting rules ahead of the midterm elections. On social media today, the president criticized the justices who ruled against him, saying they were quote, not the people I interviewed for the high court, and accused them of being influenced by the political left. The court's decision leaves current mail ballot procedures in place for the election. State election administrators around the country were arguing that there was not enough time to implement the proposed changes before voters head to the polls. CBS News correspondent Olivia Rinaldi.
3: This was a decision from the Supreme Court to say whether or not they're going to let the Trump administration and the U.S. Postal Service move forward with this plan to really upend mail-in voting before the upcoming midterm elections. And essentially, the Supreme Court ruled that the U.S. Postal Service just doesn't have the authority to put these new restrictions on mail-in ballots, given the fact that states oversee their elections. There were two dissenting opinions on this from the Supreme Court. Justices Samuel Alito and Clarence Thomas, they publicly dissented on this. Alito wrote in his dissent that he believes the Postal Service actually has that broad authority to regulate the mail and does have the power to reinforce the restrictions that the Trump administration asked to be put in place. What is notable, however, is that Justices Kavanaugh, Gorsuch, and Amy Coney Barrett, who Trump himself appointed to the Supreme Court, ruled against the Trump administration. Attorney General Todd Blanche did speak yesterday before this decision came out about mail-in ballots and why they're taking these steps ahead of the midterm elections.
12: If you're using mail-in voting, the potential for fraud is greater than in-person voting with ID. Okay, so it's common sense. I mean, first of all, there's documented proof of, in multiple places, red and blue states, of envelopes coming in that clearly were not from somebody who should be, who was authorized to use mail-in voting.
3: Mail-in ballots count for a third of all ballots cast, usually in elections. So important to note that those ballots will remain the same in this upcoming election.
1: That's CBS News correspondent Olivia Rinaldi. The United States has confirmed for the first time that it has weapons in space.
18: Air Force.
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22: Deployed weapons to space that are capable of defending the joint force against hostile action. He made the announcement at the Air and Space Cyber Conference in Maryland, but Mink did not say what the weapons were or how they work. In 2024, the U.S. said Russia was developing a new anti-satellite weapon that could be launched from space. At the time, the White House said the danger was not imminent, but the reports reflected long-standing worries about space threats from Russia and China. Marcela Sanchez, Washington.
1: Across Virginia, more people are dying behind bars in prisons. WTOP's Tamika Cody takes a closer look at that.
23: A new report from the Virginia Department of Criminal Justice Services found that 111 people died in Virginia prisons last year, up from 97 in 2024. The increase was attributed to Virginia's aging prison population. The median age was 63. Wanda Bertram with the Prison Policy Initiative says many of those inmates received their sentences between the 1980s through the early 2000s.
24: What's happening now is that people who were given those sentences in previous decades are getting older.
23: Researchers with the Virginia Department of Criminal Justice Services did not respond to WTOP's request for comment. Tamika Cody, WTOP News.
1: We're learning the ex-boyfriend of a missing D.C. mother once worked for the CIA. That's what the Pittsburgh TV station WPXI is reporting tonight. He's now waiting to see a judge in connection with a case unrelated to her disappearance. WTOP's Annalisa Gale has more on that.
25: We just want Antoinette returned, and we want her returned quickly and safely. And this nightmare needs to be over.
26: Longtime friends, including Carolyn Teeger and Andy Wilson, are joining dozens of people calling for help with the search for Antoinette Forbes, who was last seen on Friday, September 4th on Nebraska Avenue.
29: Antoinette is an awesome person and touched a lot of lives. Hopeful for her safe return.
26: Meantime, Forbes' ex-boyfriend is waiting to see a judge in Pennsylvania for violating his probation. Court records show that probation was his punishment after police say he repeatedly punched Forbes, leaving her with severe injuries, including a broken finger and fractures on her face back in 2021. According to WPXI-TV in Pittsburgh, the 10-year-old boy he shared with Forbes was with him at the time of his recent arrest. The child is now with other family members.
25: He is safe.
26: Annalisa Gale, WTOP News.
1: It's 10:18. Traffic and weather on WTOP. Rich Hunter's in the traffic center.
0: All right, if you're traveling in Maryland, heads up for the work. Southbound 95 headed south to Maryland 216. That's exit 35. Headed down toward the Patuxent River. They are working on the bridge deck over Stansfield Road, which is just north of the bridge. Two lanes to the left get you by. Once you clear that, nothing else in your way. Headed south toward the Beltway. Baltimore-Washington Parkway in good shape, both inside and outside the Beltway. 270 southbound in the local lanes near Montrose Road. Stay right past the work zone, but the main line looks good in both directions between the Beltway and Frederick. On the Virginia side, it's getting complicated out there. They are working in the service roadway on northbound 95 at the exit for exit 156 for Dale City in the car rest area. You squeeze by single file to the left, and it appears that it's the left shoulder that's getting by as they do milling.

0: paving in that service roadway. They've got the ramp to Dale Boulevard closed. Could not tell looking in the cameras if they have the ramp to the car rest area closed. So just be aware, as I said, complicated. Further north on 95, approaching the Fairfax County Parkway short work zone in the left lane. And then 395 north between Edsel Road and Duke Street, squeezing by single file right to that work zone. Southbound 395 in the district, heavy and slow, headed past Main Avenue, continuing across the Case Bridge toward Potomac Park in the tennis bubble, where you squeeze by the work, single file to the right. 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I'm Rich Hunt, to your next update in 10 minutes.
1: Over to 7 News senior meteorologist Steve Rudin.
2: Very nice weather continues as we head through the late evening and into the overnight. Temperatures in our northern and western suburbs and along the I-81 corridor will drop to the mid to upper 50s. It'll be a little bit milder closer to the metro with temperatures around 60 to 65 degrees come early tomorrow morning. So definitely not as cool as it was earlier today. Mostly sunny skies on your Wednesday. It's going to be a bit more humid, 83 to 88 degrees with heat index values closer to 90. Winds will be from the south at just around 5 to 10 miles per hour. Tomorrow night we're trending dry, mid-60s to lower 70s, and the humidity continues to increase on Thursday, so that stickiness factor is back full force, 85 to 90 degrees, with feels-like temperatures in the lower 90s. Just as hot ahead of a cold front on Friday, but this cold front will likely trigger a few showers and thunderstorms, especially during the afternoon and into the evening. By Saturday, we're dry, we're a little bit cooler, only around 80 degrees, and come early next week, forecast highs are only in the lower to middle 70s. I'm 7 News Senior Meteorologist Steve Rudin in the Storm Alert Weather Center.
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3: From ABC News Tech Trends, President Trump, not a fan of the idea of an AI slowdown as is being proposed by Anthropic, OpenAI, Microsoft, and others. The president writing on social media that the only control or guardrails that AI needs is a strong and smart, high IQ president. AI leaders have been raising alarms for the past week over concerns the technology could take over the internet, according to Anthropic CEO Dario Amodei. The long-awaited Siri AI is finally rolling out with Apple's iOS 27 update today. It launches alongside similar software updates for the Mac, the Apple Watch, and the iPad. And as part of a $7.85 billion settlement in an antitrust case over alleged anti-competitive behavior in the market for digital video games, Sony now says it'll pay out eligible gamers through their PlayStation Network accounts. The company hasn't admitted wrongdoing. With Tech Trends, I'm Mike Dubusky, ABC News.
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1: 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What is happening, Frank Hanrahan?
12: Well, we got actually a lot going on this night with baseball. We had the Nats getting a victory over the Phillies, 6-3. Dalen Lyle, a pinch hit three-run homer in the seventh inning. Bullpen does the job. Nats get the victory. Just 10 games left now on the season, 71-81 record for the Nats. Same two Nats Phillies tomorrow night at Nats Park. This Baltimore Mets game is sort of wild. Pete Alonso hitting his career homer number 300 to tie the game at 3-3 against his old team. And now in the top of the 11th, the O's just hit a three-run homer, but not just any homer. Inside the park, three-run homer, Nick.
1: Hey, that's rare.
12: That's when the ball stays inside the park.
1: Right. You can tell by the name.
12: Just by the name itself, which is pretty crazy, as the Birds right now leading 7-4 over the Mets in the top of the 11th inning. Capitals making some moves. They've re-signed forward Justin Sortif, 8-year, $50 million contract. And on the same day, the team signing forward Ryan Leonard, 8-year, $84 million contract. These guys are just going into their second season with the Capitals, so they feel very good about the future with these two gentlemen. The Wizards bringing back fan favorite forward Anthony Gill. This will be his seventh season coming up for the Wizards. He's been on this squad since 2020, so he's seen a lot of things. Hopefully he'll be on board when they start to actually win some games. Frank Hanrahan, WTOP Sports.
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1: 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Over to Rich Hunter in the traffic center.
0: Right, our top traffic issues right now in the district. Southbound 395, slow across the Case Bridge into the work zone near Potomac Park and the tennis bubble. You squeeze by, single file to the right. So heads up for delays beginning just after Main Avenue. Now, if you're traveling in Maryland, southbound 95 south of 216 on the bridge deck over Stansfield Road, two left lanes get you by. And in Virginia, 395 northbound between Edsel Road and Duke Street, single file right through that work zone. 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Last call for summer at Silver Diner. Secret number two, Chef Ipe's seasonal classics are almost gone. Visit Silver Diner now for one last taste of summer before it's gone. I'm Rich Hunter, your next update in 10 minutes.
1: Clear skies tonight, lows in the upper 50s. Tomorrow, sunny and more humid, highs in the 80s.
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1: Good evening, I'm Nick Ionelli. Sarah Jacobs is our producer. Following what's happening with the Kennedy Center, a lot happened today. The Kennedy Center's future is up in the air. Its board voted to immediately close the performing arts complex for 2 years because of what it calls serious structural problems and a financial crisis. That vote came hours after a federal judge blocked the board's latest effort to add President Trump's name to the building's facade.
22: The board of the Kennedy Center voted today to close the center for renovations, which has been something that the Trump administration, the White House, the president have been pushing for heavily. At one point in court filings, the Department of Justice said the center was in, quote, dangerously dilapidated, outdated, and decrepit conditions, and due to financial losses, it had to be closed for renovations. But despite that push and despite the vote the Kennedy Center had today, President Trump on Truth Social seemed to suggest that that closure won't necessarily happen unless his name is attached to the building in some way. He said that if the district courts rule against putting his name, if the Supreme Court rules against it, both the renovations as well as the president's planned reconstruction of the art center that he has proposed will not take place. So it's clear that he really wants to make sure his name is attached to the Kennedy Center in some way, despite federal judges so far blocking that, whether it's attached to the official name or inscribed into the building physically itself without the blessing of Congress.
1: That's CBS News White House reporter Aaron Navarro.
23: I'm John Doman. The government plans to file a motion this week asking that the temporary restraining order be lifted, allowing the renovations to go forward. Ohio Congresswoman Joyce Beatty, who's on the board, is trying to stop it. Her lawyers arguing for discovery to move forward to find out the center's actual financial situation.
24: We want to make sure that we keep the Kennedy Center healthy.
23: Now, during the hearing, the judge also asked if a nonprofit venue can declare bankruptcy, something lawyers for the Kennedy Center could not answer. But that led the judge to at least raise the idea of receivership. Norm Eisen is among the attorneys representing Beatty in this case.
25: The court is clearly concerned with the continued health of the Kennedy Center under the shocking mismanagement of this administration.
23: Downtown, John Dome in WTOP News.
1: There's a renewed push for air safety legislation, a response to that mid-air crash between a jetliner and an Army helicopter over the Potomac River that killed 67 people. Right by Reagan National Airport. WTOP's Mitchell Miller today on the Hill.
26: Families of the victims of the crash gathered outside the Capitol with lawmakers, including Texas Senator Ted Cruz, who's a sponsor of a bill that includes safety recommendations.
27: That accident over DCA did not have to happen. It could have been prevented, and we know how to prevent it.
26: The bill would require installation of a system known as ADS-BN that would allow pilots to see air traffic on a cockpit screen in real time. The Senate has passed the legislation, but it hasn't been approved by the House. Doug Lane, who lost his wife and son in the accident, says there can be no more delays.
28: There are terrible things you cannot change, and then there is the work in front of you. This is the work in front of you. Finish the work now before another family pays for the time you chose to take.
26: On Capitol Hill, Mitchell Miller, WTOP News.
1: Remember when President Trump said he wanted warning signs posted outside Smithsonian museums? That is happening now. The Atlantic reports the Trump administration is preparing signs outside the National Museum of American History that would tell visitors the museum's exhibits may reflect ideological viewpoints. A letter from Interior Secretary Doug Burgum says about a dozen signs are planned at an estimated cost of $84,000. Those signs are expected to criticize some past statements by museum leaders and provide what the Trump administration calls more context before visitors go inside. Smithsonian leaders say their work follows standards of accuracy, independence, and nonpartisanship, and that visitors should draw their own conclusions when they see those signs. Republican Senator Mitch McConnell is back on Capitol Hill after a three-month absence following a fall at his home in Kentucky. He's 84 years old. He went back to Capitol Hill yesterday to cast some votes and talk with reporters briefly. He was in a wheelchair. McConnell acknowledged he's still recovering, saying he's not yet back to full strength. He was hospitalized after that fall, and he later disclosed that he briefly lost consciousness and was treated for pneumonia as well. CBS News correspondent Robert Costa.
2: Senator McConnell has drawn a lot of scrutiny because he's a very high-profile figure. He is the longest-serving Senate leader in history. Led the Senate Republicans for a long time, including stints as Senate Majority Leader. And we see in the scrutiny of his health a real partisan divide. Republicans, for the most part, have given him a lot of space to deal with his health challenges. They know that he grew up suffering the effects of polio as a child, and that has lingered throughout his entire life. And so they've been very careful in navigating the health question with Senator McConnell as he's been recovering in recent months. But at the same time, many Democrats are alarmed by what they see as a lack of transparency. They wanted to hear more from Senator McConnell and his team. It was interesting to be in Kentucky yesterday working on a piece on Governor Beshear. He's someone who is thinking about running for president in 2028. But what you see from Governor Beshear is exasperation. I experienced it up close talking to him about the McConnell issue. He said, "I've not heard anything from McConnell," and I pushed him. "Have you talked to him at all?" He said, "Not only have I not talked to him, I don't even have his phone number. I haven't spoken with him." And this is the governor of the state who, in many respects, is someone who leads the elections in the state in terms of coordinating elections or possible special elections. And he believes that Senator McConnell has stumbled, if not failed, in how he's dealt with the public and with the Democratic administration in Kentucky in terms of disclosing the situation and other details.
1: That's CBS News correspondent Robert Costa. We're getting a new look at how much the war with Iran is costing.
3: The Iran war continues getting more expensive. The nonpartisan Congressional Budget Office says the war cost the U.S. more than $38 billion through August 1st. That's in line with what Pentagon Chief Pete Hegseth told a Senate panel in late July.
4: The estimate we have as of today is $37.5 billion.
3: And the CBO says the price tag will grow up to $3 billion or more per month. The office says the war is expected to contribute to inflation into next year's first quarter, making it roughly a half percentage point higher than earlier estimated. Sagar Meghani, Washington.
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1: It's 10:38. Traffic and weather. Over to Rich Hunter in the traffic center.
0: All right. If you're traveling southbound 395 in the district as you make your way down from the 3rd Street Tunnel toward the outbound Case Bridge and eventually toward Potomac Park and the tennis bubble, you get by single file to right in the main line. However, they have just now closed the express lane ramp, so you cannot use the express lanes headed into Virginia tonight. That ramp is now closed off as part of that work zone. So again, expect delays to continue at least for a while yet, and especially with the ball game over, that could be a problem as well. Now, elsewhere in Maryland, southbound 95 south of Maryland 216 headed down toward the Patuxent. two left lanes get you past. That works, and beyond that, you're in good shape down to the Beltway. Working in the local lanes on 270 southbound near Montrose Road, single file right gets you by. Brief slowdown there. Main line gets by without delay. And if you're traveling in Virginia, northbound 95 and the service roadway for Dale City, the right lane and the off-ramp to Dale Boulevard blocked once again due to the work, so stay left to get around that. 95 northbound near the Fairfax County Parkway works in, blocks a single left lane. 395 north between Edsel Road and Duke Street, single file right through that work zone. And 66 eastbound, as you approach the Beltway, works in, blocks the left lane. 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I'm Rich Hunter, your next update in 10 minutes.
1: 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Here's 7 News senior meteorologist Steve Rudin.
10: Mainly clear skies this evening and into the overnight as temperatures settle to the upper 50s to lower 60s come early tomorrow morning. Tomorrow, a noticeable difference in terms of that stickiness factor. Humidity levels are up 83 to 88 degrees for your forecast high. There's a chance for a stray shower or storm late Thursday with highs around 90. I'm 7 News senior meteorologist Steve Rudin in the Storm Alert Weather Center.
1: It is 70 degrees in the nation's capital. Money news with John Warduck.
11: Ford is making some changes to its popular F-150 truck. The automaker says 2027 models will feature more power with V8 engines. Ford also says it's cutting prices, but you may still suffer some sticker shock. The F-150 Raptor will start at just under $78,000. Stocks would slump at the closing bell Tuesday, the Dow Jones Industrial Average slipping 328 points. For the blue chips, that's more than a 0.5% drop. The S&P 500 losing 34, the NASDAQ slipping 204 points. John Werdock, WTOP News.
1: Federal prosecutors say a man in Pennsylvania accused of supporting ISIS was arrested before he could carry out a potential attack. Jonathan Kramer is charged with obtaining a semi-automatic rifle with the intent to use it in a felony or a terrorist act. The FBI says Kramer shared extremist material online, talked about possible attacks, and exchanged messages about potential targets.
12: On Saturday, a day after 9/11, the FBI arrested a Pennsylvania man after he allegedly swore allegiance to ISIS and obtained a rifle and more than 180 rounds of ammunition. Justice Department prosecutors claim in a court document obtained by ABC News that Jonathan Kramer had previously been in juvenile detention after allegedly plotting a mass casualty attack. DOJ says after he was released from juvenile detention, the FBI received a disturbing tip. Kramer had allegedly been receiving suspicious packages, and the FBI learned that Kramer was promoting ISIS ideology. On Saturday, Kramer, who is now 21, was observed going to a sporting goods store and meeting an individual in a parking lot and allegedly obtaining a long black duffel bag. The FBI, who was watching Kramer, then confronted him at the hotel, executed search warrants, allegedly discovered the firearm, ammunition, and made the arrest.
1: That's ABC News Chief Justice Correspondent Pierre Thomas. A NATO fighter jet shot down a drone carrying explosives after it crossed into Lithuanian airspace. It's the latest in a growing list of incidents involving Russian military equipment entering NATO territory. Moscow insists that those are accidental, but is that really the case?
13: The short answer is no, these are not accidents.
14: What we're seeing right now in Eastern Europe and even going all the way to Germany is Russia conducting new generation warfare.
13: Retired Rear Admiral Mark Montgomery, Senior Director at the Foundation for the Defense of Democracies.
14: That's their form of hybrid warfare.
13: Hybrid warfare is often seen as legal warfare, diplomatic warfare, economic warfare, cyber intrusions, disinformation, and the like.
14: But the Russians, because they always have to take something to a next level, add in, like, you know, explosives that might go on a Lufthansa flight. That was last year. Drones with explosives that landed at Leipzig Airport. That was last month.
13: There always seems to be an escalation.
14: And now, potentially, drones that are going into the Baltic.
13: And it's all, according to sources, designed to build in plausible deniability. But these intentional accidents are themselves subject to mistakes.
1: That's WTOP National Security Correspondent J.J. Green.
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1: Good evening. I'm Nick Ionelli. Thanks so much for being with us. More than 18 months after 67 people died in a mid-air crash near Reagan National Airport, Congress has yet to give final approval to air safety reforms that lawmakers promised.

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1: Today, they are clearly frustrated that it has taken this long, but House members and Senate members say they're going to keep pushing for another vote.
2: FBI Director Kash Patel faced some tough questions from senators today.
1: A lot of Democrats wanted to know why the FBI is not investigating deadly and violent shootings involving law enforcement the way it has in the past. That was one of the areas of interest for the ranking Democrat on the committee, Dick Durbin, who asked Patel about a Border Patrol agent shooting an unarmed woman in Illinois.
3: Do you still stand behind the false statements you made in social media after Miriam Martinez was shot?
4: Those false statements, according to you, are not false statements. They're clipped together to make it sound like I lied, and I didn't.
1: Durbin questioned why the FBI has failed to investigate potential civil rights violations committed by federal agents, and Patel indicated investigations are going, but as he has been in the past, Patel was very feisty in coming back against lawmakers' questions.
2: Senators also asked Patel about the FBI's role in the midterms.
1: He declined to say whether any FBI agents will be sent to polling places, but he did say there would be what he called election crisis coordinators being manned at all of the FBI's 56 field offices. And echoing the president, he also said election integrity is of paramount importance. The FBI will not shy away from that effort. He also defended changes in hiring practices, which he was asked about, and he opened his testimony by saying that the national crime rate is at a record low.
2: And on a different topic, lawmakers have introduced a bill to ban permanent fencing around the Capitol.
1: It's something that keeps popping up because lawmakers have concerns that it may be put into place. It's legislation being introduced in the House by D.C. Delegate Eleanor Holmes Norton and in the Senate by Maryland Democratic Senator Chris Van Hollen. There's been discussion of putting up permanent fencing around the Capitol complex. Fencing was up for close to 6 months after January 6th, and the lawmakers argue that putting up fencing around the Capitol would make it more of a fortress than a place that's accessible to people. There are a lot of people crisscrossing the Capitol grounds. They include everyone from groups of students to lobbyists and lawmakers. For now, it does not appear that permanent fencing is likely, but the discussion can change very quickly if there's a major security incident.
2: That's WTOP Capitol Hill correspondent Mitchell Miller. As prediction markets grow in popularity, one state is warning election leaders not to make election-related bets.
5: The guidance from the Georgia Secretary of State's office reminds all election workers that they are not allowed to place bets on anything connected to elections, including the outcome of a race. Secretary of State Brad Raffensperger believes the concept is simple.
6: Just like sports figures aren't supposed to be betting on their games, we don't believe that election officials should be making predictions about any election contest.
5: Raffensperger says he doesn't want anything to potentially impact the trust and confidence that voters have in the state's elections. Jonathan O'Brien, ABC News.
2: It's 10:48. Traffic and weather. Rich Hunter's in the traffic center.
7: All right, if you're traveling in the district again, heads up, southbound 395 remains very slow, beginning near Main Avenue, headed toward the Case Bridge, and beyond that toward the 14th Street Bridge. Traffic squeezing by the work zone, single file to the right. Remember, no access to the express lanes. That exit is blocked off as part of the work zone. Once you're beyond that, 395 looks good across the outbound 14th and headed down into Virginia, all the way down through the Beltway, nothing in your way. Northbound side of 395, they are working between Edsel Road and Duke Street, single file right through that work zone with delay, so heads up for that. If you're traveling 95 northbound, the service roadway for the exit for Dale Boulevard, exit 156, stay left through that work zone. Remember, the exit to Dale Boulevard blocked again. This is part of a milling and paving project. Then further north on 95, near the Fairfax County Parkway, short work zone blocks the left lane. On the Maryland side, southbound 95, south of Maryland, 216, headed down toward the Patuxent River Bridge. On the bridge deck over Stansfield Road, you get by the work zone, two lanes to left. Beyond that, you're in good shape headed south toward the Beltway. They are working in the local lanes on 270 southbound near Montrose Road. Single file right gets you by. Main line gets by without delay. And up in Point of Rocks in Frederick County, U.S. 15, just north of the Point of Rocks Bridge, they alternate traffic one direction at a time through the work zone. So heads up for a slowdown in each direction. The heavier volume has been coming out of Loudoun County, northbound on 15, getting across the bridge. So heads up for that delay. 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I'm Rich Hunter, your next update in 10 minutes.
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0: 7 News Senior Meteorologist Steve Rudin.
1: Very nice weather continues this evening and into the overnight. Temperatures will settle to the lower 60s inside around the Beltway, upper 50s far northern and western suburbs. Tomorrow, mix of sun and clouds, a bit more humid, 83 to 88 degrees. We're dry for tomorrow night. There's a chance for a stray shower or pop-up thunderstorm Thursday afternoon, 85 to 90 degrees. Just as warm on Friday with a chance for storms and a cold front. That cold front will drop our temperatures to around 80 on Saturday. I'm 7 News Senior Meteorologist Steve Rudin in the Storm Alert Weather Center.
2: ABC News, I'm Dave Packer. The Kennedy Center shut its doors today after a judge reaffirmed an act of Congress as the only way to add President Trump's name to the building. ABC's Jonathan Carl.
3: The president himself declared the closing will take place immediately, adding that if the courts don't allow his name to go up, the reconstruction and the renovation of the Kennedy Center will not take place. The Kennedy Center was created by an act of Congress as a living memorial to President John F. Kennedy shortly after his assassination. When Trump's board first voted to rename the center in his honor, the president claimed to be surprised.
4: And I was surprised by it. I was honored by it.
3: But today, Democratic Congresswoman Joyce Beatty, a non-voting member of the board, said every decision about the Kennedy Center's future was tied to naming it after Trump.
2: The surprise move this afternoon, Congressman Thomas Massie introduced 8 articles of impeachment against Defense Secretary Pete Hegseth, accusing Hegseth of waging an illegal war with Iran and illegal capture of a foreign leader, Venezuela's Nicolas Maduro. All supporting artists dropping out of Ed Sheeran's U.S. tour after rapper Macklemore was removed as the opening act over remarks he made in support of Palestinians during earlier shows. This is ABC News.
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0: Sports on WTOP, powered by Maximus, moving people and technology forward. We got Frank Hanrahan. What's going on, Frank?
12: It was a good night at Nats Park for the Nats, who make it four wins in a row, topping the Phillies 6-3. It was a pinch hit three-run homer from Dalen Lyle in the seventh inning. That was the difference. Bullpen did the job. Nats improved to 71-81, so just nine games left in the season, including one tomorrow night. Phillies and the Nats again at Nats Park as they just play two games in this mini-series. It was Baltimore beating the Mets 7-5 in 11 innings. Pete Alonso hits his career home run number 300 to tie the game at 3-3 in the ninth. And then in extra innings, the Orioles with the rare three-run inside-the-park homer from Kobe Mayo that got the job done for the Birds. Capitals busy on this Tuesday making two big signings. As the future is bright, they hope, for Justin Sortoff. He gets an eight-year, $50 million contract. He's just 24. Last year in 78 games, 15 goals, 20 assists in his rookie campaign. Also, the team signing forward Ryan Leonard, eight-year, $84 million deal. Just 21 years of age in his rookie season, 20 goals and 25 assists. Wizards also busy on the hardwood as they bring back Anthony Gill, the forward. He'll be heading into his seventh season for the Wizards. The hope is, Nick, that he never plays, because when he's playing, that means they're losing. This is supposed to be the time they win now.
0: So. And they should, right? They got a good lineup here.
12: I mean, the expectations are high for once. Absolutely. I'm Frank Hanrahan, WTOP Sports.
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0: 10:58, traffic and weather. Rich Hunter's in the traffic center.
14: Here are the top traffic issues right now. New crash in Rockville, southbound 270, just south of Maryland 28, exit 6. Single file left squeezes by, so heads up for delays to build there pretty rapidly. The local lanes were getting by without delay. Southbound 395 in the district near Potomac Park and the tennis bubble, you squeeze single file right to the work zone. Remember, the exit to the express lanes closed as a result of that work zone. The WTOP Traffic Center is presented by Window Nation. 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I'm Rich Hunter, your next update with Robert Workman in 10 minutes.
0: Over to 7 News senior meteorologist Steve Rudin.
1: Mainly clear skies as we head through the late evening and into the overnight. Temperatures will eventually drop to the upper 50s to lower 60s, so not quite as chilly as it was early this morning. Highs tomorrow, 83 to 88 degrees. It's a warmer day and a more humid day with afternoon heat index values closer to 90 degrees. There's a chance for a stray shower or storm on Thursday, mid-80s to around 90, and tracking a cold front on Friday. Highs ahead of that front will be in the mid to upper 80s northeast around 90. I'm 7 News senior meteorologist Steve Rudin in the Storm Alert Weather Center.
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0: Good evening, I'm Nick Ionelli. It's 11 o'clock.
2: From ABC News, I'm Dave Packer. Ed Sheeran is in the middle of one of the world's top five grossing tours. He's seeing that tour in chaos. All of his supporting acts abruptly quitting in solidarity with the rapper Macklemore, who was dropped for making pro-Palestinian comments.
16: Popular acts including Phineas, Lucas Graham, and Aaron Rowe, as well as the entire traveling band, are all dropping out of this tour. It's now unclear what will happen at Sheeran's next concert this Saturday in Philadelphia.
2: Ed Sheeran says he chooses not to take political sides, including the war in Gaza. The president pushing back against the Supreme Court after a vote of 7-2, it rejected his push to restrict mail-in voting. Among those voting against it, three of his own appointees.
17: The president taking particular aim at the three justices he appointed, Brett Kavanaugh, Neil Gorsuch, and Amy Coney Barrett, saying these are not the people I interviewed to serve on the United States Supreme Court. They are merely a shell of their original selves.
2: ABC's Rachel Scott. Attorney General Todd Blanche appears unlikely to investigate a Russian oligarch with ties to Russian President Putin, who allegedly paid thousands of dollars to bankroll festivities for Donald Trump Jr.'s wedding to Bettina Anderson earlier this year. Blanche today at the White House.
18: The president doesn't know who this person is. I think other members of the family don't know who this person is. The president's son has said that he's a very close friend and that he accepted a gift in the weekend of his wedding. When you say, am I investigating what?
2: Diesel fuel in the U.S. is now averaging $6.23 a gallon, and it's burning trucker budgets. Trucker Louis Pugh represents executive vice president of the Owner-Operator Independent Drivers Association.
19: Trucking and truckers haul so much stuff. These prices are going to have to be passed on with a fuel surcharge or something to that effect to the shipper, to the receiver, which is going to finally end up to the consumer.
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0: 11:02 on Tuesday, September 15th, 69 degrees, clear skies tonight, lows in the upper 50s, tomorrow sunny and more humid, with highs in the 80s. Good evening, I'm Nick Ionelli.
14: The future of the Kennedy Center is still uncertain after its board voted to pursue a two-year closure, citing safety concerns and financial problems. The vote came hours after a federal judge blocked the board's latest effort to add President Trump's name to the building. So what happens now? We talked about it with NBC News legal affairs reporter Gary Grumbach.
20: For the second time now, the Kennedy Center board has voted to close the center for what they say are desperately needed renovations of the center. They want to close the whole thing down for 2 years, renovate the whole thing, and then have a big grand opening in 2 years where they're able to celebrate a nice brand new Kennedy Center.
21: Board members, as you said, they argue that the Kennedy Center is in dire need of renovations and repairs. Is that the only reason board members gave, or was there also a financial component to their arguments?
20: Kennedy Center staff earlier this year took a number of stakeholders on a tour of the Kennedy Center. I was part of that tour. They went around to the Kennedy Center, showed us where exactly there was damage, where it needed renovation. And I can tell you firsthand, there was absolutely parts of this 50-year-old building that looked like it needed some renovation, looked like it needed some fixing up. There's definitely some water damage coming from the roof, seeping down through the ceiling structure and into some of the facilities. So there's several reasons why they believe this center needs to close. They say the center is bankrupt, and the only way to get it out of bankruptcy is to, one, close the facility down, renovate it, make it bright and shiny and new again, and two, put Donald Trump's name on it, because they say with Donald Trump's name on it, donors will be coming in by the hundreds.
14: So we had the board meeting, and we also had a hearing in front of a federal judge on the latest efforts to add President Trump's name to the Kennedy Center's facade. The federal judge blocked that effort. So what happens now? Are these two different items on different paths, the potential closure of the Kennedy Center and the effort to get President Trump's name on the building?
20: Well, these were two different paths until this afternoon when President Trump actually put on Truth Social that he wants to basically combine the two. He says on Truth Social, if he does not get his name on the Kennedy Center building, that he is not going to go forward with this renovation at all. That is significant news. The idea that if he doesn't get his name like he wants it on the Kennedy Center, where it says restored and renovated by President Donald J. Trump or something to that effect, that he would not actually go through with a renovation that he says is absolutely needed. What happened this morning was a federal judge blocked for the second time name Donald Trump going on the Kennedy Center, because he says the Kennedy Center's name can only be John F. Kennedy. It's a living memorial to the former president and to no one else. And it's a congressional statute that says it can only be towards John F. Kennedy and no one else. So this is not just the judge's decision. He's going by what Congress has said.
3: So now all the attention shifts to whether President Trump will have his way in getting his name on the building, because if he doesn't get that, it sounds like this closure won't happen. So what happens next with this name issue? A federal judge blocked it, but that doesn't mean it's a done deal.
20: It's never a done deal just because a judge says no here. There's certainly a lot of appeals that can go through to the D.C. Circuit here in Washington, D.C. And then if they don't rule in favor of the Trump administration, it's very likely the Trump administration goes right up to the Supreme Court, and then they'll decide whether or not Trump's name gets to be on the building. But because of what Trump truths today, it's very possible that by them deciding whether or not the name goes on, they're also deciding whether or not the renovation happens.
3: That's NBC News legal affairs reporter Gary Grumbach.
4: I'm John Doman. The government plans to file a motion this week asking that the temporary restraining order be lifted, allowing the renovations to go forward. Ohio Congresswoman Joyce Beatty, who's on the board, is trying to stop it. Her lawyers arguing for discovery to move forward to find out the center's actual financial situation.
22: We want to make sure that we keep the Kennedy Center healthy.
4: Now, during the hearing, the judge also asked if a nonprofit venue can declare bankruptcy, something lawyers for the Kennedy Center could not answer. But that led the judge to at least raise the idea of receivership. Norm Eisen is among the attorneys representing Beatty in this case.
23: The court is clearly concerned with the continued health of the Kennedy Center under the shocking mismanagement of this administration.
4: Downtown, John Doman, WTOP News.
24: I'm Jimmy Alexander.
25: To hide the fact that essentially he's driven it into the ground.
24: Nancy, who is a lawyer, lives next to the Kennedy Center at the Watergate.
25: The One Big Beautiful Bill included a $257 million appropriation.
24: Nancy says the renovations was to happen
25: while the Kennedy Center was open.
26: I've been coming almost every day since April to witness what's happening at the Kennedy Center, which I find deplorable.
24: Laura Bly is a member of Hands Off the Arts, which started holding weekly protests when Trump's name was put on the Kennedy Center.
26: The judge has not lifted his injunction preventing them from closing the Kennedy Center. They know that this vote was illegal, and they did it anyway. They did it for their audience of one person who is over there in the White House.
24: From the Kennedy Center, Jimmy Alexander, WTOP News.
3: After cutting funding for crossing guards at Fairfax County High Schools, the county's Board of Supervisors voted to bring them back for the rest of this school year. But speakers at the board meeting called for more long-term solutions as well. Here's WTOP's Kate Ryan.
27: There's been a jarring start to the school year in Fairfax County.
28: We have had multiple students hit by cars, and we have tragically lost someone's child.
27: School board member Sandy Anderson became emotional as she told the Fairfax County Board of Supervisors.
28: We need drivers to slow down, and we need them to put their phones away.
27: Before the board voted to restore $708,000 to bring crossing guards back to 11 high schools, Supervisor Rodney Lusk mentioned he'd fought last year's budget cut.
29: This board did not fund the crossing guard program when we should have, period.
27: The Board of Supervisors also moved to create a task force to take a long-term look at increasing road safety near schools. Kate Ryan, WTOP News.
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3: 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Over to Robert Workman in the Traffic Center.
32: Accident southbound on 270 at 28 in Rockville. Quickly moved out of the roadway, but temporarily it stopped traffic in three out of the four lanes as you head south through Rockville. All lanes now open. You'll certainly still see some flashing lights there. Northbound on 270, you're okay as far up as Germantown. There's some road work further up between 109 and Hyattstown and Route 80 Urbana. Only one lane of traffic gets by through that. It's slow for about a mile, it looks like. Outer loop of the Beltway looks good in Silver Spring and College Park. And the inner loop is okay across the American Legion Bridge. Looks like they're setting up road work on the George Washington Parkway just inside the Beltway. You'll be down to just one lane in each direction there between the Beltway and Turkey Run. Southbound 395, the westbound southeast southwest freeway. Construction at the Case Bridge near the tennis bubble. Stay to the right. Looks slow from Main Avenue. 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I'm Robert Workman, your next traffic report in 10 minutes.
3: Over to 7 News senior meteorologist Steve Rudin.
1: Overnight low temperatures will range anywhere from the upper 50s to lower 60s. Tomorrow, another sun-filled day, although a bit warmer and a bit more humid, highs 83 to 88 degrees. Keeping the humidity and shower chances with us on Thursday, mid-80s to around 90, the same on Friday. I'm 7 News Senior Meteorologist Steve Rudin in the Storm Alert Weather Center.
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5: Hawkeye 360 is spreading its wings and expanding to Europe. The Herndon Company, which serves the defense and space industries, is opening shop in Luxembourg. This is the first outpost for Hawkeye 360 in Europe and comes after landing a contract there back in March. A Bethesda developer has its eye on a 25-acre office park in Rockville off of 270. Buchanan Partners wants to demolish five old office buildings there and build more than 800 residential units, so reports the Washington Business Journal. On Tuesday, red arrows for stocks, the Dow Jones Industrial Average slipping 328 points, the S&P losing 34, the NASDAQ down 204 points, and oil gained 4%, West Texas crude topping $105 a barrel. John Wardock, WTOP News.
21: The National Zoo is breaking ground right now on a new Arabian leopard habitat, launching a more than $50 million conservation effort aimed at saving one of the world's rarest big cats. Fewer than 120 Arabian leopards are in the wild. The Saudi-funded project here is backed by the largest donation in the National Zoo's history. Plans include an overhead crossing where leopards can walk above you. Axios DC reporter Anna Spiegel joined us to talk more.
6: It looks amazing. They're going to have a indoor-outdoor layout. They're going to have oasis that mimics their natural habitat with both desert-like conditions and some water features. And most importantly for visitors, they're going to have an overhead pass. You can kind of see the leopards paws up.
21: What is so special about this big cat? The National Zoo has all kinds of big cats already. This Arabian leopard, though, is a little bit different. What sets it apart?
6: So it's very rare. There are fewer than 120 Arabian leopards that remain in the wild. Also, the Saudi-funded project is the largest donation for the National Zoo in history to launch this 15-year conservation effort to reintroduce them into their natural habitat. And it's the only place you'll be able to see them outside the Arabian Peninsula.
21: And this is Saudi Arabia providing how much money for this?
6: They provided $51.6 million for the habitat, for the transportation of the cats, and other support mechanisms.
21: So this is no joke. This is a big investment in this specific big cat here.
6: Yes, absolutely. You've heard of panda diplomacy. This is kind of leopard liaisons between the Saudis and the U.S.
21: So when you look at an Arabian leopard, does it look a lot different from leopards that we can already see at zoos?
6: They're beautiful animals, and they're also the smallest of the eight leopard species within their class. So they're an interesting creature.
21: As for this exhibit, how long might this take before visitors in the zoo could actually go over there and take a look at this?
6: You'll see construction right now. It's in the old bison habitat space. It's supposed to open around 2029, but the leopards are supposed to arrive in 2028. The zoo usually has a pretty rigorous quarantine system and then an adaptation system to get them used to being on display.
21: And this is not just a new exhibit. This is actually a breeding program.
6: Yes. So it's similar to the pandas in that way. Unlike the pandas, there's no multi-million dollar loan fee like we have with China. But if any cubs are born at the National Zoo, they will be given back to Saudi Arabia.
21: Oh, okay. So that really should sound familiar to people who know the zoo well, because that does sound quite a bit like the panda exchange that we have going with China.
6: Absolutely. Obviously, this is something wonderful that Washingtonians are going to be able to experience. But the goal here is for conservation and to also reintroduce these animals back into their native habitats.
21: That's Axios DC reporter Anna Spiegel.
7: When news is happening in D.C.,
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3: I'm Nick Iannelli. Thanks so much for being with us tonight. Remember when President Trump said he wanted to put warning signs outside Smithsonian museums? That is happening now. The Atlantic reports the Trump administration is preparing those signs outside the National Museum of American History. They would tell visitors the museum's exhibits might reflect ideological viewpoints. A letter from Interior Secretary Doug Burgum says about a dozen signs are planned at an estimated cost of $84,000. The Atlantic reporter who broke the story tonight, Kelsey Abels.
0: The people working on them actually don't even know what they'll say. The letter did have some suggestions that they might quote extensively from some quotations that they have from the director of the museum and the Smithsonian Secretary, but the specifics have not been laid out just yet.
3: And we know that the National Museum of American History is one of the locations for these signs. Are there other locations that will be forthcoming?
0: Not at this time, as far as I'm aware. The Trump administration has really concentrated its influence campaign around the American History Museum, so that's where they'll appear for now.
3: What are we hearing from the Smithsonian leaders?
0: The Smithsonian has remained relatively hush-hush throughout this. We have not gotten much comment from them. I know that there's definitely anxiety inside the institution, and of course, having signs outside of your museum claiming that you're ideologues is never a good look or feeling.
3: Lonnie Bunch is stepping down as Secretary of the Smithsonian Institution at the end of this year, and he's really been someone who's pushed for the Smithsonian to remain independent and nonpartisan. Wondering if you think this transition happening at the Smithsonian might make it more likely that the Trump administration would face less resistance in putting these signs out.
0: Yeah, it's a good question. It's important to know that the Smithsonian is definitely insulated from political pressure in a way that institutions like the Kennedy Center just aren't. Its board is comprised of a bunch of different people, not the president, and not a lot of political appointees like the Kennedy Center. But it is possible that with such a vacancy at such a high position at the institution, that there could be attempts to influence who's selected. And if it is someone who's more willing to go with what Trump demands. He showed this weekend, he tweeted about the American History Museum. He's not afraid of putting out curatorial demands of them. So if you have someone in that position who's less focused on holding the line and maintaining Smithsonian independence, that could definitely be a risk.
3: Members of the Trump administration have argued that the museum has ideological blind spots. That's the argument for these signs. Does the Trump administration have specific examples when it talks about things like that, telling visitors that they might see things that are ideologically slanted in some way? Are there specific examples that the administration says, here, this is what we're talking about?
0: There are. The report is quite long that they put out earlier this summer. It's 162 pages. I think that those examples, some would say that they're cherry-picked. They are definitely not a reflection of the general tone of the museum, which is pretty sober in its approach and widely considered that way throughout the museum world. Some of the examples point to things that they say are ideological, but could also be said as just observing American life. Yes, the museum occasionally mentions transgender people, and it occasionally mentions undocumented immigrants. And so they point to that as a sign of them endorsing certain policies. When another way of looking at it, of course, is that that's a picture of America. That's what exists in this country.
3: That is Kelsey Abels, a reporter with The Atlantic.
2: ABC News, I'm Dave Packer. Independent Senator Bernie Sanders and former Trump administration strategist Steve Bannon seem to agree on at least one thing: the dangers of AI and the need for oversight. Bannon in Washington today on AI developers.
10: People don't trust them. The people don't trust them, and that trust is not going up.
2: Sanders says if AI surpasses human intelligence,
11: this technology will escape human control with potentially catastrophic consequences.
2: President Trump calls AI concerns a hoax. The president blasting the Supreme Court after they rejected his plan to restrict mail-in voting ahead of the midterms. The president took to social media saying, quote, "The Supreme Court has really let our country down." Multiple performers dropped out of singer Ed Sheeran's U.S. concert tour today. It comes after Macklemore was removed as the opening act over remarks he made in support of Palestinians. This is ABC News.
3: WTOP traffic and weather. Over to Robert Workman in the traffic center.
32: Roadwork northbound on I-95 in Dale City, now blocking the right through lane as well as the right lane of the service roadway there. It looks like you can still make your exits, and the through lanes will get by to the left without too much trouble. Up ahead, a separate work zone north of the Occoquan between Lorton and Newington. That takes away your left lane. And then on 395 after the Beltway, two left lanes are blocked on the way up towards Edsel Road through that work zone. Coming out of southwest on the southeast-southwest freeway southbound, there's roadwork as you head across the Case Bridge towards the tennis bubble. Left side tied up. Stay over to the far right to get by. Then south on 395 from the 14th Street Bridge down to the Beltway, you should be good to go. South on I-95, there is road work down south of Fredericksburg in Spotsylvania County. Only a single left lane open from Route 3 down to the Spotsylvania exit. Pretty slow going through there. Could cost you maybe 15 or 20 minutes, even at this hour. We're brought to you by Ultra INC, giving warfighters the superiority to win. Advance the fight with intelligence that gives warriors overwhelming advantage. Ultra INC, powering decision. I'm Robert Workman, your next traffic report in 10 minutes.
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1: Good-looking weather continues this evening and into the overnight with mainly clear skies. Temperatures eventually settle to the upper 50s in our northern and western suburbs to lower 60s inside the Beltway. Tomorrow, plenty of sun, a bit more humid, so uncomfortable a little bit. 83 to 88 degrees with heat index values closer to 90. Actual air temperatures will approach 90 on Thursday and Friday with a chance for showers and thunderstorms during the afternoon to the evening, and we're trending dry on Saturday. I'm 7 News Senior Meteorologist Steve Rudin in the Storm Alert Weather Center.
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5: Good night for the Nats as they break it open in the seventh, courtesy of the pinch hitter, Dalen Lyle.
6: Runners on second and third. First pitch swung on, hit in the air to deep center field. Back goes Hill, way back, going. It is good! Goodbye! Bang! Zoom goes Dalen Lyle, just to the right of dead center field.
5: Charlie Slows with the call on the Nats Radio Network as the Nats get the victory 6-3. Over the Phillies. They're now 71-81 on the season, just 10 games remaining. And they'll play again tomorrow night at Nats Park, Phillies and the Nats. Baltimore beats the Mets 7-5. Pete Alonso hits his career homer number 300 to tie the game. Dramatic fashion, 3-3 in the ninth. And the Birds get the rare three-run inside the park homer in the 11th to seal it. Caps getting a couple signed, including for Justin Sortif, gets an 8-year, $50 million contract. 24-year-old was a rookie last year with the Caps, 15 goals, 20 assists. Earlier, the team signing forward Ryan Leonard, 8-year, $84 million deal in his first full season with the Caps, 20 goals and 25 assists. Commanders back at it on Wednesday to start preparation for Dallas come Sunday as Commanders linebacker Frankie Louvu's groin injured in the game at Philadelphia that lost, but the injury is considered mild, according to several reports. So Louvu's status for Sunday is TBD. On paper, Dallas is only favored by about 3 points over the Commanders, both teams 0-1. I'm Frank Hanrahan, WTOP Sports.
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3: 1128 Traffic and Weather. Robert Workman's in the Traffic Center.
24: Virginia Construction, northbound 395, beginning after the Beltway, going up past Duke Street, with the left and center lanes blocked. Stay over to the far right, a little slow through there. Westbound Southeast Southwest Freeway, headed for southbound 395. Construction has you down to just one right lane open near the tennis bubble. That's slow, coming over from Main Avenue. In Maryland, there's work southbound on I-95 from 216 in Howard County down towards 198 in Prince George's County. Stay over to the far left to get by there. 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I'm Robert Workman, your next traffic report in 10 minutes.
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26: What's the long-term future of the Kennedy Center? A judge offering some hints. Downtown, I'm John Doman.
25: Plus,
27: a renewed call for air safety legislation to address issues that led to a deadly mid-air collision over the Potomac. I'm Mitchell Miller, today on The Hill.
25: Over to Steve Bell with a look at that forecast as we roll through this week together.
0: Good-looking weather continues this evening and into the overnight with mainly clear skies. Temperatures eventually settle to the upper 50s in our northern and western suburbs to lower 60s inside the Beltway. Tomorrow, plenty of sun, a bit more humid, so uncomfortable a little bit. 83 to 88 degrees with heat index values closer to 90. Actual air temperatures will approach 90 on Thursday and Friday with a chance for showers and thunderstorms during the afternoon to the evening, and we're trending dry on Saturday. I'm 7 News Senior Meteorologist Steve Rudin in the Storm Alert Weather Center.
25: It is comfortable out tonight, folks. We're at 63 degrees in Springfield. This check, 63 Farragut Square, 60 right now Laurel, 69 outside the WTOP studios. Also coming up in the 1130 report next.
1: More inmates are dying in Virginia prisons. I'm Tamika Cody.
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25: Have a good Tuesday evening, September 15th, 2026. We do indeed thank you for taking us along for the 1130 report. Glad you're with us. Welcome. I'm Dean Lane. Sarah Jacobs is our producer and our top story. We begin with the latest, yet again, on the Kennedy Center's future. Uncertain tonight after its board voted this week to close the Performing Arts Complex for at least 2 years. That vote came during a meeting this afternoon where board members at the time argued the building's condition and finances, that is, require a major overhaul. And it is also coming hours after a federal judge this week blocked the board's latest effort to add President Donald Trump's name to that building. More on where we stand this morning with WTOP's John Doman.
26: A 2-year closure still needs to be signed off on by a judge who has a preliminary injunction in place right now amid a challenge from Ohio Congresswoman Joyce Beatty, who's on the Kennedy Center board. Later this week, the government will file a motion asking the judge to lift that injunction. Beatty argues the closure is a cover for financial problems caused by the president. As for the talk about potential bankruptcy, the judge questioned whether a nonprofit like the Kennedy Center can do that and mentioned the idea of receivership.
11: If there is a legal set of solutions here, the court expressed an interest in finding those.
26: Norm Eisen is a lawyer representing Beatty. Beatty wants to move forward with discovery to find out what the real situation is. Downtown, John Dome in WTOP News.
25: WTOP at 1133. President Trump reacted to the judge's ruling this week about his name not appearing on the Kennedy Center's exterior.
28: President Trump said the Justice Department will appeal the judge's ruling today, blocking his name from being added to the Kennedy Center. The president writing on social media that if the case does not go his way, including if it makes its way up to the Supreme Court, then the reconstruction and renovation of the Kennedy Center will not take place. Democratic Congresswoman Joyce Beatty, who's filed a lawsuit challenging the planned closure and renaming, today accused President Trump of, quote, holding the Kennedy Center hostage unless he can put his name on this sacred memorial. Karen Travers, ABC News, the White House.
25: WTOP at 1134 on your Tuesday evening. On another front, President Donald Trump is sharply this week criticizing some of the Supreme Court justices now that he appointed, accusing them of betraying him after a series of rulings against his administration.
29: President Trump is slamming the Supreme Court for rejecting his push to restrict mail voting in this year's midterms. The High Court ruled late last night the restrictions would likely lose in court, at least for now. A furious president lashed out on social media, writing the courts making decisions that have set back the nation at least 100 years. And he went after three justices who ruled against him, Neil Gorsuch, Brett Kavanaugh, and Amy Coney Barrett. He appointed all three and writes they are not the people I interviewed and merely a shell of their original selves. Sagar Meghani, Washington.
25: Let's talk tech on WTOP. President Trump is dismissing this week warnings that AI, artificial intelligence, could become dangerous, even as some of the biggest names in tech call for slowing its development. Mr. Trump said this week concerns about AI going rogue are exaggerated and a hoax, and argued that the U.S. must stay ahead of China in this issue in the race to develop that technology. ABC News correspondent Elizabeth Schulze with more for us tonight.
12: President Trump casting aside ominous warnings from top tech CEOs that AI is growing too powerful, too fast. The president calling Jensen Huang, the CEO of AI chipmaker NVIDIA, in the middle of a tech summit, telling him on speakerphone the U.S. won't lose the AI race to China.
13: The robots will not be taken over. The AI will not be taken over the rest of the world. The whole thing is a hoax. Now, with that, we have to be a little bit careful.
12: It comes after leaders of the biggest AI companies agreed the technology needs to slow down. Anthropic CEO Dario Amodei warning AI models are rapidly learning to band together and outsmart humans.
14: The nightmare scenario for 6 to 12 months would be that you have, you know, a swarm of these agents that form some kind of botnet collective and, you know, could take down large segments of the internet.
12: Experts say that risks shutting down utilities like water or electricity. Tech titans now making the case for federal guardrails. But House Speaker Mike Johnson and some Republicans say they're in no hurry to put new regulations in place.
25: Turning down to Capitol Hill tonight, families of victims of the deadly midair crash near Reagan National gathering with lawmakers today, making an emotional appeal for Congress to pass air safety legislation. WTOP Capitol Hill correspondent Mitchell Miller, Tuesday evening, today on the Hill.
15: 67 lives were taken from us.
27: Texas Senator Ted Cruz is a co-sponsor of the bipartisan bill.
15: The greatest tragedy of that is that it was utterly and completely preventable.
27: The Senate passed the measure last year, but the House has still not approved it. The legislation incorporates recommendations made by the NTSB, including cockpit equipment that could have allowed the jetliner and Army helicopter pilots to see each other, giving them significantly more time to avoid a collision. Doug Lane, who lost his wife Christine and son Spencer, has been one of the many families pushing for legislative action.
16: The families have done our part. Members of both parties have come together around meaningful legislation. It's time to finish it.
27: On Capitol Hill, Mitchell Miller, WTOP News.
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25: Good Tuesday evening. Welcome in for the 11:30 rise, September 15th. Glad you're with us. 11:37 the time now on WTOP. We'll update traffic and weather for you in just 1 minute. Meantime, if you are just joining us, thanks for tagging along. A recap now of some of the top stories we're following Tuesday night for you here on WTOP.
19: ABC News, I'm Dave Packer. A helicopter is crash killing at least three people near the scene of an earlier fatal bus crash in Los Angeles, authorities say. Ed Sheeran, in the middle of the world's top grossing tour, one of the top five anyway, is seeing that tour in chaos. All of his supporting acts abruptly quitting in solidarity with rapper Macklemore, who was dropped for making pro-Palestinian comments.
20: Popular acts including Phineas, Lucas Graham, and Aaron Rowe, as well as the entire traveling band, are all dropping out of this tour. It's now unclear what will happen at Sheeran's next concert this Saturday in Philadelphia.
19: He sees Whit Johnson. Sheeran says he chooses not to take political sides, including the war in Gaza. The president pushing back against the Supreme Court after a vote of 7-2. It rejected his push to restrict mail-in voting. Among those voting against it, three of his own appointees. Trump saying, these are not the people I interviewed to serve on the United States Supreme Court. This is ABC News.
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1: Who's dying in Virginia prisons? I'm Tamika Cody.
25: WTOP at 11:30. Traffic and weather on the 8th. Good Tuesday evening to Robert Workman with us in the WTOP Traffic Center.
0: Good evening, Dean. Looks like we've got a beltway problem in Prince George's County. Crash on the inner loop as you approach Route 5 Branch Avenue. In fact, right near the exit there. Left and center lanes appear to be blocked in the traffic cameras. Some traffic is squeezing by under direction over to the far right. Be alert coming around from Allentown Road as you head past Joint Base Andrews. Outer loop, maybe a tap of the brakes for rubbernecking. Your lanes appear to be open on the way up through Marlow Heights towards Landover. Across the beltway on the BW Parkway and Route 50 into northeast onto New York Avenue and Kenilworth Avenue, your lanes are all reported open. They've set up road work now at the Chesapeake Bay Bridge. Eastbound span will be closed overnight. You'll share the westbound span one lane in each direction between Stevensville and Sandy Point. I'm Robert Workman. Your next traffic report in 10 minutes.
2: Now it's over to the P.J. 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We turn it over now to 7 News meteorologist Steve Rudin with a look at that forecast. It's nice out tonight.
3: Very nice weather continues this evening and into the overnight. Temperatures will settle to the lower 60s inside around the Beltway, upper 50s far northern and western suburbs. Tomorrow, mix of sun and clouds, a bit more humid, 83 to 88 degrees. We're dry for tomorrow night. There's a chance for a stray shower or pop-up thunderstorm Thursday afternoon, 85 to 90 degrees. Just as warm on Friday with a chance for storms and a cold front. That cold front will drop our temperatures to around 80 on Saturday. I'm 7 News Senior Meteorologist Steve Rudin in the Storm Alert Weather Center.
2: Comfortable out, as we say, tonight in this 11 p.m. hour. 61 degrees Tuesday evening. Tyson's this check, 59. Waldorf, it's 70. Straight up, LaFon Plaza. We're at 69 and holding outside the WTLP studios. For the time now on WTLP is 11:40. On WTLP, of course, we bring you money news at 10 and 40. Over to John Warthog.
5: A new report from Redfin finds Gen Zers are moving to the nation's capital. Washington, D.C. is the second most popular destination in the country after San Antonio, and it's ahead of Austin and Nashville. And Baltimore is the third most popular destination for millennials, behind Houston and Dallas. It was a down day for stocks Tuesday, the Dow Jones Industrial Average slipping 328 points. That was more than a 0.5% drop for the Dow. The S&P losing 34, the NASDAQ slipping 204 points. Oil would gain 4% and West Texas crude would top $105 a barrel. Wall Street now waiting for news from the Federal Reserve. The central bank is expected to announce a decision on interest rates Wednesday afternoon. A rate hike is expected. John Wardock, WTOP News.
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2: A new report to tell you about this Tuesday night. Shedding light now, as we understand, on how many people are dying in prison in Virginia. WTOP's Tamika Cody tells us tonight the trend is tied to the aging prison population.
21: The Virginia Department of Criminal Justice Services found 111 people died in Virginia prisons in 2025, up from 97 in 2024. The median age of those who died was 63.
22: People at this age are going to need a lot of care, you know, and expensive medical, you know, treatment, no matter whether they're incarcerated or not.
21: That's Wanda Bertram with Prison Policy Initiative. Bertram says the aging population is putting pressure on prison systems nationwide. Researchers with the Virginia Department of Criminal Justice Services did not respond to WTOP's request for comment. Tamika Cody, WTOP News.
2: For a third time, the U.S. House has voted to end the war in Iran this week. The House approved a war powers resolution late Tuesday that would halt President Donald Trump's ability to continue military action without congressional approval. The roll call, 220 to 204 was the vote in the end, was similar to earlier efforts this summer on the same matter, with a few more Republicans actually joining most Democrats this time around, voting to bring an end to the conflict. None of the resolutions have made it to the president's desk as of yet, where Mr. Trump would also certainly use his veto power. Stay tuned. A Republican congressman launching an effort now to impeach the Secretary of Defense, Congressman Tom Massey, accusing Pete Hegseth this week of launching an illegal war that was not approved by Congress, introducing the articles of impeachment for high crimes and misdemeanors.
4: Secretary Hegseth willfully and systemically refused to comply with laws and directives mandated for the protection of civilians during the commission of armed conflict.
2: Massey made his resolution privileged, meaning he is actually forcing it to the House floor for some kind of vote, which comes within 2 days. It has to. It is not clear tonight whether or not his resolution will garner GOP support. Stay tuned.
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2: Our reporting shows that it got pretty testy, and there was a pretty significant back-and-forth exchange between President Trump, Representative Joyce Beatty, the Democratic Congresswoman, and Kennedy Center ex officio trustee, who has led the legal challenge, successful legal challenge, to get Trump's name off the building originally, and as of this morning, keep it off, as the judge blocked the trustees' efforts to get it on there a second time.
3: Of course, the judge, though, also has the say-so over whether the place could shut down, even in that case, too. What does this mean here with the board voting to shut it down, yet the judge still needs to make a decision on that?
2: So Judge Cooper did issue a preliminary injunction temporarily blocking the Kennedy Center from closing for 2 years. This was back in May, but he didn't, you know, block it totally and allowed them to revisit it if they considered it more fully and the full consequences of such a shutdown. The Kennedy Center and the Board of Trustees would say, hey, we did that at our August 13th meeting. You know, we looked at all of the consequences, and we decided that a 2-year closure was still the best path forward. Representative Beatty and her team are saying that's not the case. It still was not fully considered. You know, they voted to close immediately today, saying that not doing so would endanger people's lives. But as our reporting shows, our reporter at the scene, Gray Battle, said that about an hour and 15 minutes ago, they actually did start to effect a closure. People started ordering the public outside. Guards escorted people outside. You know, there was an announcement over the intercom system saying that the building is now closed and to leave. There were signs, you know, flashing emergency alert. The public or the building is now closed. Then we heard some confusion, and maybe it's not so closed. So if it is closing, it was not the most clear rollout.
1: That is Washington Post arts and government reporter Jonathan Edwards this Tuesday evening on WTOP.
4: Do you hear that? That sound, right? That means that summer's officially here. It means that grown adults just sprint into the street for a frozen dessert shaped like a cartoon. 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
1: 11:48 Tuesday evening. Traffic and weather on the 8th. First to Robert Workman tonight in the WTOP Traffic Center.
6: Now it looks like all lanes closed on the inner loop of the Beltway at the accident scene at Route 5 Branch Avenue. Some traffic had been squeezing by to the right, but authorities on the scene now holding up everybody. Be alert for a standstill as you come around from Allentown Road on the inner loop of the Beltway. Outer loop, your lanes are open. There's a little rubbernecking, though. Wilson Bridge looks good both ways on 495 between Oxon Hill and Alexandria. Downtown still have road work westbound Southeast Southwest Freeway. Stay to the right as you head across the Case Bridge out towards the tennis bubble. That's where the work crew is. Once you hit the 14th Street Bridge, though, and continue south on 395 towards the Virginia Beltway, you're okay. Northbound on 395, they're working in the two left lanes between the Beltway and Duke Street. 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I'm Robert Workman, your next traffic report in 10 minutes.
7: Mainly clear skies this evening and into the overnight as temperatures settle to the upper 50s to lower 60s come early tomorrow morning. Tomorrow, a noticeable difference in terms of that stickiness factor. Humidity levels are up 83 to 88 degrees for your forecast high. There's a chance for a stray shower or storm late Thursday with highs around 90. I'm 7 News senior meteorologist Steve Rudin in the Storm Alert Weather Center.
1: Right now we are at 69 degrees in our nation's capital.
8: I'm still going for it, even with higher stroke risk from atrial fibrillation and irregular heartbeat not caused by a heart valve problem. 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
7: We were just kids when we fell in love.
4: Ed Sheeran's tour of North and South America plunged this week Tuesday into chaos. And apparently four of his supporting acts abruptly quit the show.
8: Ed Sheeran's tour is in trouble after opening acts dropped out in solidarity with rapper Macklemore. Macklemore was removed from the Sheeran tour for his pro-Palestinian comments on stage.
9: What you know about rocking the wolf on your noggin?
8: Ed Sheeran says he refused to be drawn into a discussion about the war in Gaza. One of Macklemore's replacements, Aaron Rowe, announced he is out, as well as folk band Bioka, Lucas Graham, and Phineas. Sheeran says the decision on Macklemore was made by the promoter. Macklemore claims he was dropped after expressing support for Palestine during a concert in New Jersey. Phineas wrote on Instagram, "Artists must not be silenced when they speak up for the oppressed." Rowe and Bioga each cited their country's history, saying, "We are Irish people who understand colonialism." Sheeran's next concert is Saturday in Philadelphia. I'm Ed Donahue.
4: WTOP at 11:53. Let's talk money on WTOP. Americans are earning more than ever before, if you can believe it, with all of what's going on. But a new Census Bureau report out this week suggests rising costs may help explain why many households these days still don't feel financially ahead at all.
10: The median income for American households tops pre-pandemic levels, hitting a record of more than $87,000 last year in new census figures, surpassing the previous high of more than $85,000 in 2019, even with inflation taken into account. But the report also finds an expanding gap between the top earners and the poorest. Women still earn about 16 cents less on every dollar than men, though the gap did narrow. Asians report the highest median incomes, topping $126,000. Black households had the biggest increase, but still come in under $60,000. And the overall increase in median income, just 2.5% since 2019, compared to a 19% jump in the previous six-year period.
4: That is Fox's Lisa Brady tonight on WTOP at 11:54. Dolly Parton's legacy is being celebrated in a unique way, we're told, this fall. 20 farms across the U.S. and Canada have created giant corn mazes featuring an outline of Parton's face, with proceeds supporting her Imagination Library, which provides free books to children. The tributes were planned before Parton's death last month at 80 years of age, but they've taken on apparently some new significance this week. Since then, the mazes stretch across more than a dozen states, we're told, and include Dolly-themed games, photo ops, and fundraising efforts, all tied to her literacy program. WTOP at 11:54. We'll check sports next.
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4: 11:55, over to Frankie.
12: Cap season will be here before you know it, and the front office making some moves on Tuesday, signing two young players to two long-term deals. Forward Ryan Leonard gets an 8-year, $84 million contract. He's just 21 last year. first season with the Caps, 20 goals, 25 assists. Caps also re-signing for Justin Sortif, 8-year, $50 million deal. Sortif's 24, had 15 goals, 20 assists last year in his first season with the Capitals. Commanders are back at it on Wednesday to start getting ready for Dallas come Sunday. Commanders and the Cowboys both 0-1. Now the status of Commanders linebacker Frankie Louvu up in the air. Groin injury suffered in that loss at Philadelphia is considered mild according to several reports. So his status will be day-to-day ahead of the Dallas game come Sunday. Nationals make it 4 wins in a row, beat the Phillies 6-3. It was a pinch hit 3-run homer from Dalen Lyle in the 7th inning. Nats improved to 71-81. Same 2 wins tonight, Nats Phils from Nats Park. Baltimore tops the Mets 7-5 in 11 innings. Pete Alonso, with the Birds down 3-2, hits his career home run number 300 to tie the game. And then in extras, the Orioles had the rare 3-run inside the park homer to get the win on the road. I'm Frank Hanrahan, WTOP Sports.
4: Alrighty, thanks, Frankie, as always.
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4: 11:57, traffic and weather. We update that a minute away.
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16: Beltway traffic moving again. Inner loop near Route 5 Branch Avenue. 3-vehicle crash there. Stopped all traffic for a few minutes, but it looks like you're getting by to the center and to the right now as you come around from Joint Base Andrews. Still going to cost you a little bit of time, and then you should be back up to speed on the way to Oxon Hill and across the Wilson Bridge. Slow going downtown westbound Southeast Southwest Freeway because of road work on the Case Bridge along the left side as you head past the tennis bubble. The WTOP Traffic Center is presented by Window Nation. 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I'm Robert Workman. Your next traffic report in 10 minutes.
4: Let's check that forecast now with Steve tonight.
17: Mainly clear skies as we head through the late evening and into the overnight. Temperatures will eventually drop to the upper 50s to lower 60s, so not quite as chilly as it was early this morning. Highs tomorrow, 83 to 88 degrees. It's a warmer day and a more humid day with afternoon heat index values closer to 90 degrees. There's a chance for a stray shower or storm on Thursday, mid-80s to around 90, and tracking a cold front on Friday. Highs ahead of that front will be in the mid to upper 80s to around 90. I'm 7 News Senior Meteorologist Steve Rudin in the Storm Alert Weather Center.
4: Right now, we are looking at 69 degrees in our nation's capital, where the time is 11:59.
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4: Good Wednesday morning, September 16th. Thanks for taking the midnight hour ride with us. I'm Dean Lane. Coming up this morning on WTOP for you.
18: President Donald Trump's handpicked board votes to close the Kennedy Center.
19: They did it for their audience of one person.
18: I'm Jimmy Alexander.
4: What happens next in the Kennedy Center legal battle? We'll update you this morning.
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21: A call for more than crossing guards in Fairfax County. I'm Kate Ryan.
22: Secret recordings and cash take center stage as an FBI agent takes the stand in Trayon White's bribery trial. I'm Mike Murillo.
4: Another down day on Wall Street across the board at the closing bell Tuesday. The Dow was off 328. Good morning. Welcome in. 12 midnight on WTOP.
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0: I'm Dave Packer.
1: Just heads up, there's a helicopter down over there.
0: ATC.net capturing responders after a news helicopter crashed, killing at least three people near the scene of an earlier fatal bus crash in Los Angeles. More than 50 firefighters responding. There had been a swarm of TV news helicopters over the scene of the bus accident. A federal judge reaffirmed Tuesday the only way President Trump's name can be added to the Kennedy Center is an act of Congress. A short time later, the board overseeing the famed performing arts institution voted to shut down for renovations. Then President Trump dropped the hammer and put a halt to the reno. ABC's Jonathan Curl.
3: Democratic Congresswoman Joyce Beatty, a non-voting member of the board, said every decision about the Kennedy Center's future was tied to naming it after Trump.
23: Every time there's an issue that comes up, it has been connected. We will consider do this, but, or unless, it has Donald Trump's name on the building.
3: The president himself declared the closing will take place immediately, adding that if the courts don't allow his name to go up, the reconstruction and the renovation of the Kennedy Center will not take place.
0: In a surprise move Tuesday afternoon, Congressman Thomas Massie introduced articles of impeachment against Defense Secretary Pete Hegseth. Massie says the element of surprise was part of his plan.
24: Well, frankly, I was concerned that Mike Johnson would end Congress again, like shorten even our already truncated work period if he found out I was doing this. So I shared the idea with nobody.
0: The Kentucky Republican spoke for over an hour on the House floor, accusing Hegseth of waging an illegal war with Iran since congressional approval was not granted, ignoring the 60-day resolution, and for the illegal capture of a foreign leader, Venezuela's Nicolas Maduro. Pennsylvania reporting a fourth measles-related death. State officials saying an unvaccinated 18-year-old died from complications associated with the disease. 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
4: WTOP at 12:02. Good Wednesday morning, midweek, September 16th, 2026. Thanks for taking us along for the midnight hour ride. Clear, chilly, overnight, early morning, daybreak, low, 56 to 63, says Steve. Mostly sunny, warm later today. 69 in Washington. Good morning to you. I'm Dean Lane. 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
22: The future of the Kennedy Center is still uncertain after its board voted to pursue a two-year closure, citing safety concerns and financial problems. The vote came hours after a federal judge blocked the board's latest effort to add President Trump's name to the building. So what happens now? We talked about it with NBC News legal affairs reporter Gary Grumbach.
25: For the second time now, the Kennedy Center board has voted to close the center for what they say are desperately needed renovations of the center. They want to close the whole thing down for 2 years, renovate the whole thing, and then have a big grand opening in 2 years where they're able to celebrate a nice brand new Kennedy Center.
22: Board members, as you said, they argue that the Kennedy Center is in dire need of renovations and repairs. Is that the only reason board members gave, or was there also a financial component to their arguments?
25: Kennedy Center staff earlier this year took a number of stakeholders on a tour of the Kennedy Center. I was part of that tour. They went around to the Kennedy Center, showed us where exactly there was damage, where it needed renovation. And I can tell you firsthand, there was absolutely parts of this 50-year-old building that looked like it needed some renovation, looked like it needed some fixing up. There's definitely some water damage coming from the roof, seeping down through the ceiling structure and into some of the facilities. So there's several reasons why they believe this center needs to close. They say the center is bankrupt, and the only way to get it out of bankruptcy is to, one, close the facility down, renovate it, make it bright and shiny and new again, and two, put Donald Trump's name on it, because they say with Donald Trump's name on it, donors will be coming in by the hundreds.
22: So we had the board meeting, and we also had a hearing in front of a federal judge on the latest efforts to add President Trump's name to the Kennedy Center's facade. The federal judge blocked that effort. So what happens now? Are these two different items on different paths, the potential closure of the Kennedy Center and the effort to get President Trump's name on the building?
25: Well, these were two different paths until this afternoon when President Trump actually put on Truth Social that he wants to basically combine the two. He says on Truth Social, if he does not get his name on the Kennedy Center building, that he is not going to go forward with this renovation at all. That is significant news. The idea that if he doesn't get his name like he wants it on the Kennedy Center, where it says restored and renovated by President Donald J. Trump or something to that effect, that he would not actually go through with a renovation that he says is absolutely needed. What happened this morning was a federal judge blocked for the second time name Donald Trump going on the Kennedy Center, because he says the Kennedy Center's name can only be John F. Kennedy. It's a living memorial to the former president and to no one else. And it's a congressional statute that says it can only be towards John F. Kennedy and no one else. So this is not just the judge's decision. He's going by what Congress has said.
7: So now all the attention shifts to whether President Trump will have his way in getting his name on the building, because if he doesn't get that, it sounds like this closure won't happen. So what happens next with this name issue? A federal judge blocked it, but that doesn't mean it's a done deal.
25: It's never a done deal just because a judge says no here. There's certainly a lot of appeals that can go through to the D.C. circuit here in Washington, D.C. And then if they don't rule in favor of the Trump administration, it's very likely the Trump administration goes right up to the Supreme Court, and then they'll decide whether or not Trump's name gets to be on the building. But because of what Trump truths today, it's very possible that by them deciding whether or not the name goes on, they're also deciding whether or not the renovation happens.
7: That's NBC News legal affairs reporter Gary Grumbach.
4: Talking there with WTOP's own Nick Iannelli, 1206 on WTOP Wednesday morning.
8: I'm John Doman. The government plans to file a motion this week asking that the temporary restraining order be lifted, allowing the renovations to go forward. Ohio Congresswoman Joyce Beatty, who's on the board, is trying to stop it. Her lawyers arguing for discovery to move forward to find out the center's actual financial situation.
23: We want to make sure that we keep the Kennedy Center healthy.
8: Now, during the hearing, the judge also asked if a nonprofit venue can declare bankruptcy, something lawyers for the Kennedy Center could not answer. But that led the judge to at least raise the idea of receivership. Norm Eisen is among the attorneys representing Beatty in this case.
9: The court is clearly concerned with the continued health of the Kennedy Center under the shocking mismanagement of this administration.
8: Downtown, John Dome in WTOP News.
10: I'm Jimmy Alexander.
11: To hide the fact that essentially he's driven it into the ground.
10: Nancy, who is a lawyer, lives next to the Kennedy Center at the Watergate.
11: The one big beautiful bill included a $257 million appropriation.
10: Nancy says the renovations was to happen
11: while the Kennedy Center was open.
12: I've been coming almost every day since April to witness what's happening at the Kennedy Center, which I find deplorable.
10: Laura Bly is a member of Hands Off the Arts, which started holding weekly protests when Trump's name was put on the Kennedy Center.
12: The judge has not lifted his injunction preventing them from closing the Kennedy Center. They know that this vote was illegal, and they did it anyway. They did it for their audience of one person who is over there in the White House.
10: From the Kennedy Center, Jimmy Alexander, WTOP News.
4: In other news this Wednesday morning, after cutting funding for crossing guards locally at Fairfax County High Schools, the county's Board of Supervisors has now voted this week to restore them, but only, at least at this point, for the rest of the school year.
21: There's been a jarring start to the school year in Fairfax County.
26: We have had multiple students hit by cars, and we have tragically lost someone's child.
21: School board member Sandy Anderson became emotional as she told the Fairfax County Board of Supervisors,
26: "We need drivers to slow down, and we need them to put their phones away."
21: Before the board voted to restore $708,000 to bring crossing guards back to 11 high schools, Supervisor Rodney Lusk mentioned he'd fought last year's budget cut.
27: "This board did not fund the crossing guard program when we should have, period."
21: The Board of Supervisors also moved to create a task force to take a long-term look at increasing road safety near schools. Kate Ryan, WTOP News.
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4: 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Time to check traffic now with Robert Workman this morning on the WTOP in the WTOP Traffic Center.
16: Good morning, Dean. On the interloop of the Beltway in Prince George's County, good news. All lanes open at the crash scene near Branch Avenue. Had tied up all lanes. They've got everything over to the left shoulder now, so all of your lanes are now open, and the delay is quickly eased. Coming down past Joint Base Andrews. Outer loop looks good on the way up to Landover, New Carrollton, and College Park. Roadwork southbound on I-95 as you head past 216 in Howard County, down towards 198 in Prince George's County. Two right lanes tied up overnight. Outer loop of the Beltway looks okay as you roll on over towards Silver Spring and Bethesda. And a mobile work crew up on 270 in Frederick County, going up past Route 80 towards Frederick, and it looks like they'll probably come back south again towards 109. We'll keep an eye on that for you. Beltway looks good both ways at the American Legion Bridge. Avoid the malarkey and shenanigans that can come with fake payments, unsafe meetups, and endless haggling. 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I'm Robert Workman, your next traffic report in 10 minutes.
4: Over to Steve this midweek Wednesday with a look at that forecast for us as we roll through this week together.
2: Plenty of sunshine later this morning and into the afternoon. Temperatures a bit warmer and a bit more humid compared to the last couple of days. 83 to 88 degrees for your forecast high temperature range. Moving into the evening and overnight, just a few passing clouds, mid-60s to lower 70s by early tomorrow morning. Tomorrow, partly cloudy, a chance for a few showers and storms, mainly during the afternoon, 85 to 90 degrees. Nearing 90 on Friday and trending dry on Saturday with highs then around 80. I'm 7 News Senior Meteorologist Steve Rudin in the Storm Alert Weather Center.
4: Right now, we are looking at 62 degrees in Alexandria, 69 midnight hour on this Wednesday morning. Penn Quarter at 69, 60 straight up Columbia, 69 and holding outside the WTOP studios.
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4: I'm going to check your money news with John.
18: Just a day after Pepsi announced its closing a facility in Chevrolet and laying off almost 150 people, Coca-Cola put out a report Tuesday detailing its commitment to the D.C. area. Coke says it invested $11 million in the Washington area last year. Target has announced dates for its popular car seat trade-in program. Now in its 10th year, Target says the program returns this coming Sunday, September 20th, and will run through October 3rd. Stocks would slump at the closing bell Tuesday. The Dow Jones Industrial Average down 328 points. That was more than a 0.5% drop for the blue chips. The S&P 500 losing 34, the NASDAQ slipping 204 points. And oil gained 4% Tuesday, with West Texas crude topping $105 a barrel. John Wardock, WTOP News.
4: Midnight hour, first check overseas. Asian stock markets, this check higher across the board. The Shanghai is up 22 and some change. The Hang Seng is up almost 27 points this morning. The Nikkei is up by 267 and some change. Good morning. Glad you're with us here at WTLP. Thanks for taking the ride.
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4: Good Wednesday morning, midweek, September 16th. Thanks for taking the midnight hour ride with us. If you're just joining us, welcome in. Clear, chilly this overnight early morning. Steve says the low should be 56 to 63 by daybreak, then becoming mostly sunny and another warm one later today. Sounds nice, 84 to 87. We're at 69 and holding at our nation's capital. I'm Dean Lane. Thanks for taking the ride with us. 12:15, the time now on WTOP this morning.
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6: News happens here.
4: Election 2026 on WTOP, talking politics. We are less than 50 days away this morning from the November midterm elections. Believe it or not, President Donald Trump's executive order that would put restrictions on mail-in ballots was blocked this week, Monday night, by the Supreme Court. There was the likelihood that Mr. Trump's order would have caused lots of voters, maybe even millions, not to get their ballots delivered by the Postal Service. The high court decision here comes now after several states have already mailed out ballots for the November midterms. We turn now to Maryland State Elections Administrator Jared DeMarinis, joining Ann and Sean earlier for the discussion about what Maryland voters should know about mail-in balloting this morning.
0: Right now, we're printing all the mail-in ballots. They're going to start to be mailed, hitting the stream on Saturday. So it's right around the corner. But there is still time if you want to vote by mail. You can request a mail-in ballot to be delivered by mail up until October 27th and for printed home ballots up until October 30th. But right now we'll have close to 600,000 people will be getting the first batch that have requested it. So it's quite a significant portion of Maryland voters that will be receiving ballots starting Saturday.
1: The president has continued, though, to say that his order was a way to ensure integrity in the midterm elections. Talk to us about integrity within the Maryland election system.
0: Our entire processes are open and transparent. Mail-in voting is a tried and true method since the days of the Civil War. It has, been a part of American, electoral processes basically forever. So at the end here, we know who's requested the ballots. We track the ballots from when it leaves our vendor all the way to the mailbox of the voter. And then if the voter puts it back into the mail stream, we track it from when they put it in the postal box all the way through to the local board of elections. And a couple of other things about integrity and making sure that people are aware of the process here and security features. Right now, everyone who had requested a ballot that's in this nearly 600,000 batch, they've gotten an email or a text that says their ballot is on their way. So now they are aware that it's going to be coming in and to be on the lookout for it, right? Once they have it, you should vote it. And once you put it back into the stream, we then send another text to you saying that we have received the ballot. And then the final text or email is that we have canvassed that ballot, meaning that we have counted it. So all along the process, we're tracking, that ballot when it leaves from our, authority to your house, back from your house to the local board of elections, keeping also the voter informed of every step along the way there. So this is a highly, secure and informative method.
3: Jared, FBI Director Kash Patel is before a Senate committee on Capitol Hill testifying, and he just suggested that he may send in FBI agents to polling locations for the general election in November. President Trump, of course, has said he is talking about sending in election monitors at the polls. How much are you anticipating there will be any issues in Maryland if either of those show up?
0: Well, I would hope that there would be no issues, but voters should be aware that nobody should feel intimidated, threatened, or harassed when attempting to cast a ballot. If a voter feels that they don't want to go to the polling place, they should not be disenfranchised by that feeling. They should use mail as a viable alternative. And if they don't want to put it back into the U.S. Postal Service mailbox, they can also use one of the conveniently located drop boxes, and they get picked up by election staff. We're preparing for every contingency. We've done tabletop exercises. We work with our partners on this. We want to have a safe, secure, and basically boring election so that people can go in, vote, and then, go on their merry way. I'm prepared if the FBI or if the DOJ send any observers, and we'll find out what their motivations and what their roles want to be in this election.
4: 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Traffic and weather on WTOP.
16: Virginia Road work northbound on I-95 between Lorton and the Fairfax County Parkway in Newington along the left side. Stay to the right. Then up across the Beltway on 395, two left lanes are taken away as you head up towards Edsel Road and Duke Street. Southbound, your lanes are open from the Pentagon to the Beltway. Still have some road work on the westbound Southeast Southwest Freeway, which is also signed as southbound 395. Coming out of Southwest near the tennis bubble as you head across the Case Bridge. Stay over to the right through that work zone. The long-term project on the Teddy Roosevelt Bridge still in place. Stay to the right, inbound and outbound between Constitution Avenue and the Roslyn Tunnel. 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I'm Robert Workman, your next traffic report in 10 minutes.
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2: Warm and a bit humid this afternoon with daytime highs between 83 and 88 degrees. Winds will be from the south just around 5 to 10. At least we'll have plenty of sunshine. Moving into the evening and overnight, a few passing clouds, mid-60s to lower 70s. Thursday, partly cloudy, a stray shower, maybe an isolated thunderstorm, 85 to 90 degrees. A stray storm or shower is possible again on Friday with highs in the mid to upper 80s to around 90. Trending dry on Saturday, showers on Sunday. I'm 7 News Senior Meteorologist Steve Rutan in the Storm Alert Weather Center.
4: Checking the temps this midnight hour at the airport, 66 degrees this morning. Reagan National, 64, BWI Marshall, 64 Dulles, down a degree to 68 outside the WTOP studios. And coming right up this half hour for you in the midnight hour on WTOP this morning.
5: 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I'm Annalisa Gale.
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4: 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Glad you're with us. 12:22, the time now on WTOP. 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
4: Here at WTOP, we are now learning this week the ex-boyfriend of a missing D.C. woman once worked for the CIA. This is according to WPXI-TV in Pittsburgh. He's now, we understand, waiting to see a judge in connection to a case unrelated to her disappearance, as we hear this morning from WTOP's Annalisa Gale with the latest.
10: We just want Antoinette returned, and we want her returned quickly and safely. And this nightmare needs to be over.
5: Longtime friends, including Carolyn Teeger and Andy Wilson, are joining dozens of people calling for help with the search for Antoinette Forbes, who was last seen on Friday, September 4th on Nebraska Avenue.
11: Antoinette is an awesome person and touched a lot of lives. Hopeful for her safe return.
5: Meantime, Forbes' ex-boyfriend is waiting to see a judge in Pennsylvania for violating his probation. Court records show that probation was his punishment after police say he repeatedly punched Forbes, leaving her with severe injuries, including a broken finger and fractures on her face back in 2021. According to WPXI-TV in Pittsburgh, the 10-year-old boy he shared with Forbes was with him at the time of his recent arrest. The child is now with other family members.
10: He is safe.
5: Annalisa Gale, WTOP News.
4: The family of 54-year-old Antoinette Forbes, who disappeared from her home on Nebraska Avenue Northwest locally near American University 15 years ago, is making a renewed plea this week for help as the search continues. They're asking anyone who lives or works near the 3200 block of Nebraska Avenue Northwest to check the doorbell and security cam footage available to them from September 4th through September 6th. They are urging anyone who drove through the area or used nearby trails during the time to think back and report anything unusual to D.C. police you might have seen then. They say Antoinette Forbes is a devoted mom who would not leave her family by choice. The Trump administration asking the federal appeals court to revive criminal cases against former FBI Director James Comey and New York Attorney General Letitia James. The cases were thrown out last year, you may remember, after a judge in the case ruled that the interim U.S. attorney who brought them, Lindsey Halligan, had not been legally appointed to be able to do that. Politico reports this week that during arguments, the appeals court questioned whether or not the administration's interpretation of the law could allow presidents to repeatedly install temporary prosecutors without Senate confirmation. A Justice Department attorney defending the appointment, arguing the administration acted within its legal authority. The appeals court did not immediately indicate how it would rule. Stay tuned. Another twist we turn to now connected to the Lindsey Clancy triple murder trial.
12: The judge now indefinitely sealing the jury list, citing concerns about privacy. His order comes after the alleged holdout juror was identified on social media. A Boston news station called out the juror's past without identifying him, but a social media blogger later posted his name and photo.
4: News Nation's Nicole Berry. That is News Nation's Nicole Burley. Clancy's trial on charges that she killed her three children ended, you may remember, in a mistrial recently after jurors in the case were unable to reach a unanimous verdict. A status hearing is scheduled for September 29th in the case.
13: From ABC News Tech Trends. President Trump, not a fan of the idea of an AI slowdown as is being proposed by Anthropic, OpenAI, Microsoft, and others. The president writing on social media that the only control or guardrails that AI needs is a strong and smart, high IQ president. AI leaders have been raising alarms for the past week over concerns the technology could take over the internet, according to Anthropic CEO Dario Amodei. The long-awaited Siri AI is finally rolling out with Apple's iOS 27 update today. It launches alongside similar software updates for the Mac, the Apple Watch, and the iPad. And as part of a $7.85 billion settlement in an antitrust case over alleged anti-competitive behavior in the market for digital video games, Sony now says it'll pay out eligible gamers through their PlayStation Network accounts. The company hasn't admitted wrongdoing. With Tech Trends, I'm Mike Dubusky, ABC News.
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14: Nationals make it four wins in a row, beat the Phillies 6-3. Daylon Lyle, a pinch hit three-run homer in the seventh inning. Bullpen closes the door. Nats 71-81 now in the season. So, yeah, just 10 games left in the season. Same to Wednesday night, Phils Nats from Nats Park as they wrap up that short two-game mini set. Baltimore beats the Mets 7-5 in extra innings. Pete Alonso hits his career homer number 300 in dramatic fashion to tie the game at 3-3 in the ninth. And then the Birds had the rare three-run inside-the-park home run from Kobe Mayo in the 11th to seal the victory. Caps season almost here, and the Caps front office busy signing two young players to long-term contracts, re-signing forward Justin Sortif, 8-year, $50 million deal. Also signing forward Ryan Leonard, 8-year, $84 million deal. Wizards bringing back a fan favorite in Anthony Gill yet again. This will be his seventh season coming up for the Wizards. Commanders will be back at it Wednesday as they start to prepare for Dallas on Sunday. Commanders 0-1, so are the Cowboys at 0-1. Now, Commanders linebacker Frankie Louvu's groin injury suffered in Sunday's game at Philly is considered mild, according to several reports. Status for Sunday's game, though, is TBD. I'm Frank Hanrahan, WTOP Sports.
4: All right, thanks, Frankie. As always, coming up in the Midnight Report, after traffic and weather next half hour.
17: The future of the Kennedy Center remains in limbo as it plays out in court. Downtown, I'm John Doman.
4: Traffic and weather on WTOP.
16: Accident out of the way now on the interloop of the Beltway at Branch Avenue. It was quite a tangle for the last hour or so going down past Joint Base Andrews through Marlowe Heights. Not much in the way of delays now on the way to Temple Hills and the Wilson Bridge. Downtown across the Anacostia River bridges, everything looks good. There's still roadwork delays westbound, Southeast Southwest Freeway. As you head out past 12th Street towards the tennis bubble at the far end of the Case Bridge, stay to the far right to get through that work zone. Then you should be okay across the 14th Street Bridge heading down towards the Pentagon. North on 395, they're doing work from the Beltway up towards Duke Street, two left lanes tied up. I'm Robert Workman, your next traffic report in 10 minutes.
4: Over to Steve to check that forecast this morning.
2: High temperatures later today, 83 to 88 degrees with plenty of sunshine. It's going to be noticeably more humid, so that stickiness factor beginning to make a comeback. Scattered clouds this evening and into the overnight. We are trending totally dry with mid-60s to lower 70s by early tomorrow morning. Tomorrow, Thursday, partly cloudy, a stray shower or thunderstorm, mid-80s to around 90. We'll be in the 85 to 90 degree range on Friday with a chance for a few more storms. I'm 7 News Senior Meteorologist Steve Rudin in the Storm Alert Weather Center.
4: Nice and comfortable out this midnight hour. Wednesday morning, midweek, September 16th. This check, we're at 61 degrees. This morning, Fort Belvoir, 69. Foggy Bottom, 64. Silver Spring, 68. Outside the WTOP studios. And coming right up this half hour on WTOP.
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4: Good Wednesday morning, midweek, September 16th. We do indeed thank you for taking the midnight hour ride with us. Glad you're in. Welcome. I'm Dean Lane. Sarah Jacobs is our producer. Our top story on WTOP this half hour. Updating you now on the Kennedy Center's future this Wednesday morning. It is increasingly uncertain this hour after its board voted this week to immediately close the performing arts complex for at least 2 years, citing what it calls serious structural problems and a financial crisis. Now, the vote came just hours after a federal judge this week blocked the board's latest effort to add President Donald Trump's name back to that building.
22: The board of the Kennedy Center voted today to close the center for renovations, which has been something that the Trump administration, the White House, the president have been pushing for heavily. At one point in court filings, the Department of Justice said the center was in, quote, dangerously dilapidated, outdated, and decrepit conditions. And due to financial losses, it had to be closed for renovations. But despite that push and despite the vote the Kennedy Center had today, President Trump on Truth Social seemed to suggest that that closure won't necessarily happen unless his name is attached to the building in some way. He said that if the district courts rule against putting his name, if the Supreme Court rules against it, both the renovations as well as the president's planned reconstruction of the art center that he has proposed will not take place. So it's clear that he really wants to make sure his name is attached to the Kennedy Center in some way, despite federal judges so far blocking that, whether it's attached to the official name or inscribed into the building physically itself without the blessing of Congress.
4: At CBS News White House reporter Aaron Navarro this early morning, where the time now on WTOP is 12:33.
17: I'm John Doman. The government plans to file a motion this week asking that the temporary restraining order be lifted, allowing the renovations to go forward. Ohio Congresswoman Joyce Beatty, who's on the board, is trying to stop it. Her lawyers arguing for discovery to move forward to find out the center's actual financial situation.
23: We want to make sure that we keep the Kennedy Center healthy.
17: Now, during the hearing, the judge also asked if a nonprofit venue can declare bankruptcy, something lawyers for the Kennedy Center could not answer. But that led the judge to at least raise the idea of receivership. Norm Eisen is among the attorneys representing Beatty in this case.
24: The court is clearly concerned with the continued health of the Kennedy Center under the shocking mismanagement of this administration.
17: Downtown, John Dome in WTOP News.
4: WTOP News time now, 12:34 this early morning. There's a renewed push this morning for air safety legislation. A response to the mid-air crash between a jetliner and an Army helicopter over the Potomac River last year that you certainly remember killed 67 people. This morning, WTOP's Capitol Hill correspondent Mitchell Miller, Wednesday morning, Today on the Hill.
18: Families of the victims of the crash gathered outside the Capitol with lawmakers, including Texas Senator Ted Cruz, who's a sponsor of a bill that includes safety recommendations.
0: That accident over DCA did not have to happen. It could have been prevented. And we know how to prevent it.
18: The bill would require installation of a system known as ADS-BN that would allow pilots to see air traffic on a cockpit screen in real time. The Senate has passed the legislation, but it hasn't been approved by the House. Doug Lane, who lost his wife and son in the accident, says there can be no more delays.
1: There are terrible things you cannot change, and then there is the work in front of you. This is the work in front of you. Finish the work now before another family pays for the time you chose to take.
18: On Capitol Hill, Mitchell Miller, WTOP News.
4: Republican Senator Mitch McConnell back on Capitol Hill this week after a three-month absence following a fall, as we reported, at his home in Kentucky in the early summer. McConnell, who's 84, returned to cast votes and briefly spoke with reporters, appearing in a wheelchair. McConnell acknowledged he is still recovering and said he is not yet back to full strength, that is. McConnell now was hospitalized, we remind, after the fall, and later disclosed that he briefly lost consciousness for a period of time, was treated for pneumonia as well while hospitalized. CBS News correspondent Robert Costa with more.
3: Senator McConnell has drawn a lot of scrutiny because he's a very high-profile figure. He is the longest-serving Senate leader in history. Led the Senate Republicans for a long time, including stints as Senate Majority Leader. And we see in the scrutiny of his health a real partisan divide. Republicans, for the most part, have given him a lot of space to deal with his health challenges. They know that he grew up suffering the effects of polio as a child. And that has lingered throughout his entire life. And so they've been very careful in navigating the health question with Senator McConnell as he's been recovering in recent months. But at the same time, many Democrats are alarmed by what they see as a lack of transparency. They wanted to hear more from Senator McConnell and his team. It was interesting to be in Kentucky yesterday working on a piece on Governor Beshear. He's someone who is thinking about running for president in 2028. But what you see from Governor Beshear is exasperation. I experienced it up close talking to him about the McConnell issue. He said, I've not heard anything from McConnell. And I pushed him, have you talked to him at all? He said, not only have I not talked to him, I don't even have his phone number. I haven't spoken with him. And this is the governor of the state who, in many respects, is someone who leads the elections in the state in terms of coordinating elections or possible special elections. And he believes that Senator McConnell has stumbled, if not failed, in how he's dealt with the public and with the Democratic administration in Kentucky in terms of disclosing the situation and other details.
4: That is CBS News correspondent Robert Costa. Good Wednesday morning, midweek. It is September 16th. Thanks for taking the midnight hour ride with us. 12:37 the time now, an update on traffic and weather a minute away. Meantime, if you're just joining us, welcome in for the ride. A recap of some of the top stories Wednesday morning we're looking at for you here at WTOP.
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8: There's a helicopter down over there.
13: ATC.net capturing responders after a news helicopter crash, killing at least three people near the scene of an earlier fatal bus crash in Los Angeles. A federal judge reaffirmed Tuesday the only way President Trump's name is going to be added to the Kennedy Center's an act of Congress. And a short time later, the board overseeing the famed Performing Arts Institution voted to shut down for renovations. This abrupt announcement over the center's PA system.
19: The center is now closed to the public.
13: And then President Trump dropped the hammer and put a halt to the whole reno. In a surprise move Tuesday afternoon, Congressman Thomas Massie introduced articles of impeachment against Defense Secretary Pete Hegseth. Massie accusing Hegseth of waging an illegal war with Iran since congressional approval was not granted, ignoring the 60-day resolution, and for the illegal capture of a foreign leader, Venezuela's Nicolas Maduro. This is ABC News.
4: Good morning. Welcome into WTOP. Glad you're with us. Time now is 12:38. Traffic and weather on the 8th. First over to Robert Workman this morning in the WTOP Traffic Center.
16: Deemer looking good southbound on 270 from Germantown and Gaithersburg down towards Rockville on the lane divide. On the inner loop of the Beltway, though, looks like we may have a problem now near Georgia Avenue. Accident reported along the right side. Might be right at the exit, right at the beginning of the exit ramp for Georgia Avenue. And watch for emergency response through there. Outer loop, incident free through Greenbelt and College Park and around towards the American Legion Bridge. Still have delays downtown, westbound Southeast Southwest Freeway with the work zone on the Case Bridge tying up the left and center lanes.
5: as you head south on 395. Stay over to the right, and once you're on the 14th Street Bridge, you're good to go down to the Pentagon. 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I'm Robert Workman, your next traffic report in 10 minutes.
4: Now we take you over to the P.J. 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Trust PJ.com. 7 News meteorologist Steve Rudin with a look at that forecast. We're starting out this overnight early morning rather nicely.
2: Plenty of sunshine later today with high temperatures between 83 and 88 degrees. It's also going to be a bit on the humid side. For tomorrow, we'll throw in a chance for a few showers and a stray storm, mainly during the afternoon and evening, mid-80s to around 90. A repeat forecast on Friday and trending dry on Saturday. I'm 7 News senior meteorologist Steve Rudin in the Storm Alert Weather Center.
4: We're at 62 degrees, College Park, 61 Fairfax, 69 on the National Mall, 68 outside the WTOP studios. For the time now on WTOP is 1240. And on WTOP, of course, we bring you money news at 10 and 40. Here's John.
9: Hawkeye 360 is spreading its wings and expanding to Europe. The Herndon Company, which serves the defense and space industries, is opening shop in Luxembourg. This is the first outpost for Hawkeye 360 in Europe and comes after landing a contract there back in March. A Bethesda developer has its eye on a 25-acre office park in Rockville off of 270. Buchanan Partners wants to demolish five old office buildings there and build more than 800 residential units, so reports the Washington Business Journal. On Tuesday, red arrows for stocks, the Dow Jones Industrial Average slipping 328 points, the S&P losing 34, the NASDAQ down 204 points, and oil gained 4%, West Texas crude topping $105 a barrel. John Werdock, WTOP News.
10: Crashes, car fires, closures. If it's urgent, call the WTOP Traffic Center at 866-304-WTOP. What's happening when it's happening? WTOP Traffic Updates every 10 minutes.
4: Good Wednesday morning, September 16th. Glad you're with us. Welcome in. It is 1241 on WTOP this morning.
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4: There is a new habitat in the works at the National Zoo. WTOP's Nick Iannelli with details this morning.
11: The National Zoo is breaking ground right now on a new Arabian leopard habitat, launching a more than $50 million conservation effort aimed at saving one of the world's rarest big cats. Fewer than 120 Arabian leopards are in the wild. The Saudi-funded project here is backed by the largest donation in the National Zoo's history. Plans include an overhead crossing where leopards can walk above you. Axios DC reporter Anna Spiegel joined us to talk more.
12: It looks amazing. They're going to have a indoor-outdoor layout. They're going to have oasis that mimics their natural habitat with both desert-like conditions and some water features. And most importantly for visitors, they're going to have an overhead pass. You can kind of see the leopards paws up.
11: What is so special about this big cat? The National Zoo has all kinds of big cats already. This Arabian leopard, though, is a little bit different. What sets it apart?
12: So it's very rare. There are fewer than 120 Arabian leopards that remain in the wild. Also, the Saudi-funded project is the largest donation for the National Zoo in history to launch this 15-year conservation effort to reintroduce them into their natural habitat. And it's the only place you'll be able to see them outside the Arabian Peninsula.
11: And this is Saudi Arabia providing how much money for this?
12: They provided $51.6 million for the habitat, for the transportation of the cats, and other support mechanisms.
11: So this is no joke. This is a big investment in this specific big cat here.
12: Yes, absolutely. You've heard of panda diplomacy. This is kind of leopard liaisons between the Saudis and the U.S.
11: So when you look at an Arabian leopard, does it look a lot different from leopards that we can already see at zoos?
12: They're beautiful animals, and they're also the smallest of the eight leopard species within their class. So they're an interesting creature.
11: As for this exhibit, how long might this take before visitors in the zoo could actually go over there and take a look at this?
12: You'll see construction right now. It's in the old bison habitat space. It's supposed to open around 2029, but the leopards are supposed to arrive in 2028. The zoo usually has a pretty rigorous quarantine system and then an adaptation system to get them used to being on display.
11: And this is not just a new exhibit. This is actually a breeding program.
12: Yes. So it's similar to the pandas in that way. Unlike the pandas, there's no multi-million dollar loan fee like we have with China. But if any cubs are born at the National Zoo, they will be given back to Saudi Arabia.
7: Oh, okay. So that really should sound familiar to people who know the zoo well, because that does sound quite a bit like the panda exchange that we have going with China.
12: Absolutely. Obviously, this is something wonderful that Washingtonians are going to be able to experience. But the goal here is for conservation and to also reintroduce these animals back into their native habitats.
11: That's Axios DC reporter Anna Spiegel.
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14: Police in Silver Spring are seeking information.
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4: Good Wednesday morning, September 16th. Glad you're with us. I'm Dean Lane. 12:45 the time on WTOP. Welcome in for the ride.
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4: He's on the short list of the most popular athletes in Washington history. But Washington Capitals star Alex Ovechkin is facing criticism this week after apparently appearing in campaign ads supporting Russian President Vladimir Putin's United Russia Party ahead of this week's parliamentary elections inside Russia. Now, images and video released in Russia show Ovechkin alongside other prominent Putin supporters. The Capitol's campaign.

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1: It's not a secret that Alex Ovechkin has been friendly with Vladimir Putin, but why is this latest appearance generating so much attention?
2: Yeah, I think ever since, obviously, Russia's invasion of Ukraine, that's obviously, it's been a, and Alex has, I don't want to say separate himself from Putin, but has maybe picked his words more carefully since the invasion about how he'd like for peace, and but hasn't knocked Putin as a result. I think the timing obviously is you know, we're starting to get into hockey season. The Capitals have their media day Thursday. I don't think this is how anybody would have wanted to start what could be his final season in Washington. And so I think the timing is probably part of this. If this was the summer, maybe just kind of blows over. But because we're all starting to get into hockey mode, I think this has a little bit more attention. And also, obviously, again, you know, Vladimir Putin's good at keeping himself in the news. Obviously, Russia's always been a hot topic in the States in the last 10, 15 years. And that hasn't really changed. It's only been amplified since the Ukraine invasion. So I think timing more than anything else is why I'm on with you guys today.
3: Well, Alex, talk to us about, because this is gaining more traction in the last 24 hours, obviously. What did Capitol saying about this?
2: Yeah, they released a statement today basically saying that, you know, he was asked to do this while he was home in Russia over the summer and cooperated, and that they're focused on the season, and that's that. You know, Alex Ovechkin is supposed to be the first player to talk, I believe, on Thursday at Capitals Media Day, so he'll have a chance to address it himself. And I think that that might end up being the determining factor in how much this extends more. I mean, does he kind of put a kibosh to it and say, I've supported him, this isn't really news, I did what I was told, we're moving on, or does it find a way to keep going? So I think that the Capitals basically said that he was approached to do this over the summer, and even though it was released yesterday and came in the news yesterday, it seemed like they tried to sell it a bit as old news, and we'll see just how old it is, to your point, by the end of the week, probably.
4: Yeah, what is the possibility of blowback, not only to Ovechkin, but even to the Capitals, you know, fans being upset enough to maybe not go to games?
2: Yeah, it's a good question. They had a great offseason. They should be right up there at the top of the East if they stay healthy with everybody else. And he has a legit chance to kind of do what LeBron's trying to do and compete for a championship on his way out the door. I don't know if it would get to the point where we'd see fan boycott, but I do think, you know, to your point, he launched something the last time that Putin was up for re-election in 2017, 2018, around that time. I think that this is maybe a bit more visible than his last thing, because that was obviously based more in Russia. I think now that this is something people could see, it's a photo, it's not the social network that he had set up in 2017. So I think that that is why it's a bit more prominent, and that's why it's getting the blowback. We have, you know, a month or so until the regular season starts, so I think, again, there's time before we start to talk about a serious fan protest or anything like that. But I do think that he has a chance to kind of clear this up and address it head on Thursday.
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6: Might still see some accident cleanup on the inner loop of the Beltway at the exit ramp at Georgia Avenue. It looks like your through lanes, though, are open as you head through Silver Spring and continue over towards I-95. Southbound on 95, road work south of 216 down towards 198 in Laurel ties up the right half of the roadway. Northbound, your lanes are open on 95 as well as the BW Parkway heading out towards 198. North on 270, no trouble spots reported towards Rockville and Germantown. On the Virginia side, we have road work just inside the Beltway on the George Washington Parkway between there and Turkey Run. One lane of traffic getting by in each direction. I'm Robert Workman, your next traffic report in 10 minutes.
5: Let's check that forecast with Steve now this morning.
7: Plenty of sunshine to look forward to later today, but it's also going to be a bit more humid and hotter compared to the last couple of days. 83 to 88 degrees for your forecast high temperature range. A chance for a few showers and storms tomorrow afternoon into the evening, mid-80s to around 90. Same forecast on Friday, nearing 80 degrees and dry on Saturday. I'm 7 News senior meteorologist Steve Rudin in the Storm Alert Weather Center.
5: 68 degrees in our nation's capital, and coming up this midnight hour on WTOP for you.
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7: A growing number of people are dying behind bars in Virginia's prisons.
10: A new report from the Virginia Department of Criminal Justice Services found that 111 people died in Virginia prisons last year, up from 97 in 2024. The increase was attributed to Virginia's aging prison population. The median age was 63. Wanda Bertram with the Prison Policy Initiative says many of those inmates received their sentences between the 1980s through the early 2000s.
11: What's happening now is that people who were given those sentences in previous decades are getting older.
10: Researchers with the Virginia Department of Criminal Justice Services did not respond to WTOP's request for comment. Tamika Cody, WTOP News.
7: The Fed could make a significant move, with economists expecting the central bank to raise interest rates next time around.
12: The Federal Reserve is expected to defy President Trump tomorrow and raise its benchmark interest rate. It would be the first hike in 3 years, with inflation stubbornly above the Fed's 2% goal. Chairman Kevin Warsh said last month in remarks provided by the Kansas City Fed that recent inflation reports have not shown underlying trends are getting better. And if the Fed does not see progress soon,
13: we have work to do.
12: President Trump has repeatedly pointed to economic success despite elevated inflation.
14: Success does not cause inflation. Stupidity causes inflation.
12: And argues the U.S. should have the world's lowest interest rates. Sagar Meghani, Washington.
7: United States confirming this week for the first time that it has weapons, apparently, in space.
15: Air Force Secretary Troy Meek says the U.S. has deployed weapons to space that are capable of defending the joint force against hostile action. He made the announcement at the Air and Space Cyber Conference in Maryland, but Meek did not say what the weapons were or how they work. In 2024, the U.S. said Russia was developing a new anti-satellite weapon that could be launched from space. At the time, the White House said the danger was not imminent, but the reports reflected long-standing worries about space threats from Russia and China. Marcela Sanchez, Washington.
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16: Cap season will be here before you know it, and the front office making some moves on Tuesday, signing two young players to two long-term deals. Forward Ryan Leonard gets an 8-year, $84 million contract. He's just 21 last year, first season with the Caps, 20 goals, 25 assists. Caps also re-signing forward Justin Sortif, 8-year, $50 million deal. Sortif's 24, had 15 goals, 20 assists last year in his first season with the Capitals. Commanders are back at it on Wednesday to start getting ready for Dallas come Sunday. Commanders and the Cowboys both 0-1. Now the status of Commanders linebacker Frankie Louvu up in the air. Groin injury suffered in that loss at Philadelphia is considered mild according to several reports. So his status will be day-to-day ahead of the Dallas game come Sunday. Nationals make it 4 wins in a row, beat the Phillies 6-3. It was a pinch hit 3-run homer from Dalen Lyle in the 7th inning. Nats improved to 71-81. Same two Wednesday night Nats fills from Nats Park. Baltimore tops the Mets 7-5 in 11 innings. Pete Alonso, with the Birds down 3-2, hits his career home run number 300 to tie the game. And then in extras, the Orioles had the rare three-run inside the park homer to get the win on the road. I'm Frank Hanrahan, WTOP Sports.
7: Alrighty, thanks, Frankie. As always, 12:57, we update traffic and weather in just 1 minute. Stay with us.
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7: 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To Robert Workman now in the WTOP Traffic Center this early hour.
20: Still a bit of accident cleanup on the inner loop of the Beltway at Georgia Avenue along the right side, right near the exit to go north on Georgia, it looks like. Your through lanes appear to be open. Outer loop A-OK from I-95 in College Park around to the American Legion Bridge. Some congestion eastbound Dulles Connector Road inside the Beltway with the road work from 123 over towards I-66. Stay single file to the left. 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I'm Robert Workman, your next traffic report in 10
21: Plenty
20: minutes.
21: Of sunshine later today with high temperatures between 83 and 88 degrees. It's also going to be a bit on the humid side. For tomorrow, we'll throw in a chance for a few showers and a stray storm, mainly during the afternoon and evening, mid-80s to around 90. A repeat forecast on Friday and trending dry on Saturday. I'm 7 News Senior Meteorologist Steve Rudin in the Storm Alert Weather Center.
7: 68 degrees in our nation's capital this Wednesday morning.
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7: Good Wednesday morning, midweek, September 16th. Welcome in. I'm Dean Lane. Coming up this early 1 a.m. hour on WTOP Wednesday.
22: President Donald Trump's handpicked board voted to close the Kennedy Center again.
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22: I'm Jimmy Alexander.
24: Crossing guards return to Fairfax County high schools, but for how long? I'm Kate Ryan.
25: An FBI agent details how the bribery case against Councilmember Trayon White was built. I'm Mike Murillo.
7: Down day on Wall Street, Tuesday trading at the closing bell. The Dow was off 328, NASDAQ down 204, S&P off 34. Good morning. Welcome in for the ride. 1 o'clock on WTOP.
26: From ABC News, I'm Dave Packer. Ed Sheeran's concert tours in chaos. All supporting acts dropping out in protest. This after rapper Macklemore was removed as the opening act because of his remarks made in support of Palestinians earlier this month.
27: I said free
28: Macklemore
27: Palestine.
28: Then performing a song he wrote about the pro-Palestinian protests on college campuses. After the concerts, the Israeli-American Council circulating a petition saying his message relied on selective imagery and biased messaging. Macklemore alleging Patriots owner Robert Kraft, who owns Gillette Stadium, gave Sheeran an ultimatum, and other stadiums followed.
26: The Kennedy Center shut its doors after a judge reaffirmed an act of Congress is the only way to add President Trump's name to the building. ABC's Jonathan Carl.
29: Trump's board claimed that the Kennedy Center would go bankrupt if Trump can't put his name on the building to boost fundraising.
0: amazing. But the judge pointed out that Congress just gave the center $250 million, and the financial problems only came after Trump tried to change the name, causing artists to cancel and ticket sales to plummet.
1: Artificial intelligence creating an unlikely political alliance, with Bernie Sanders and Steve Bannon joining forces Tuesday to demand more human control over AI. This was Sanders.
2: If AI surpasses human intelligence, as many scientists believe could happen, this technology will escape human control with potentially catastrophic consequences.
1: Brace yourself this winter if you heat with oil.
4: Families that use oil to heat their homes could see a more than 30% increase in their bills this fall as war with Iran continues to drive up prices. Those using electricity for heat could pay 9% more. Nationwide, gas is now averaging $4.29 a gallon, and diesel $6.19. If you're keeping track, that's up 32 cents in just the last week.
1: That's ABC's Hannah Batal. 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
7: WTOP at 104. Wednesday morning, midweek, September 16th, 2026. Clear, chilly, overnight low with low humidity, 56 to 63, according to Steve. Then mostly sunny, warm. Another one today. Nice. 84, 87. Good morning to you. I'm Dean Lane. 68 degrees in our nation's capital. Our top stories this morning. Here at WTOP, we're following an update this week on the Kennedy Center and where we stand at this hour. The center's board has voted to immediately close the performing arts complex, citing what it calls serious structural problems and a financial crisis. The vote coming hours after a federal judge just this week blocked the board's latest effort to add President Donald Trump's name back to that building. After that vote, President Trump said renovations should not move forward unless courts allow his name to be added. WTOP's Jimmy Alexander this morning with the reaction from outside the Kennedy Center.
27: My emotions are that I'm quite enraged about it.
29: Melinda Oyumark is a D.C. resident.
27: The history that's enshrined in this building should be respected.
29: Oyumark says she visits the Performing Arts Center several times a week.
27: Unfortunately, there are very few performances because residents here don't want to participate in something that may be named after our president and the character of which may be totally changed.
30: It's ridiculous, obviously.
29: Steve Pravix, who lives a couple blocks from the Kennedy Center, says the closure is really about
30: a grab for his ego, and he can't seem to take no for an answer.
29: Previc says he's seen countless shows here.
30: Does it need some repair? Sure, whatever. But not anything what he's talking about. I wish it would just stop.
29: From the Kennedy Center, Jimmy Alexander, WTOP News.
31: I'm John Doman. With name changes off the table anyway, the hearing mostly touched on where things are with the case and how the afternoon board meeting might influence it, since the meeting focused on whether or not to close the Kennedy Center for 2 years.
32: But the law is that the court has ordered the Kennedy Center remain open pending further decision of the court.
31: Norm Eisen is repping Ohio Congresswoman Joy Speedy, who's trying to keep the venue open.
32: So that vote today will not be able to close the Kennedy Center.
31: Lawyers for the government will move to lift the injunction this week. Now, it's also possible the judge orders discovery to move forward so the plaintiffs can see the actual money and repair situations. And with bankruptcy brought up this week, the judge also began entertaining the possibility of putting the Kennedy Center in receivership. Downtown, John Dome in WTOP News.
3: WTOP at 106. Those two issues now, President Trump's name and the potential closure overall of the center. Are they on two separate legal paths or not?
8: Well, these were two different paths until this afternoon when President Trump actually put on Truth Social that he wants to basically combine the two. He says on Truth Social, if he does not get his name on the Kennedy Center building, that he is not going to go forward with this renovation at all. That is significant news. The idea that if he doesn't get his name like he wants it on the Kennedy Center, where it says restored and renovated by President Donald J. Trump or something to that effect, that he would not actually go through with a renovation that he says is absolutely needed. What happened this morning was a federal judge blocked for the second time a name Donald Trump going on the Kennedy Center because he says the Kennedy Center's name can only be John F. Kennedy. It's a living memorial to the former president and to no one else. And it's a congressional statute that says it can only be towards John F. Kennedy and no one else. So this is not just the judge's decision. He's going by what Congress has said.
3: That is NBC News legal affairs reporter Gary Grumbach on WTOP, where the time now is 107.
9: School day.
3: After hours of often emotional testimony from nearly 50 speakers locally, the Fairfax County Board of Supervisors voted to keep crossing guards at the county's high schools. Now, the decision follows growing concerns, as you may know, about student safety overall after several recent crashes near different schools.
24: Speaker Mia Albert was blunt in criticizing the past vote to remove funding for crossing guards at high schools in Fairfax County.
12: Your decisions are literally killing people.
24: After crossing guards were brought back on a temporary basis, the Board of Supervisors voted to spend $708,000 to bring them back to 11 high schools for the rest of this school year. Beyond that, Board of Supervisors Chairman Jeff McKay announced a plan for a joint task force with the Board of Education.
13: Further, this joint task force should also seek to engage other key stakeholders, including the Virginia Department of Transportation, who own and maintain virtually every road in Fairfax County.
24: Kate Ryan, WTOP News.
3: Good Wednesday morning, September 16th. Glad you're in for the 1 a.m. hour ride. 1:08, the time to be exact. Traffic and weather on the 8th, and when it breaks, 24-7. Traffic is always first for that. Good Wednesday morning to Robert Workman in the WTOP Traffic Center.
14: Good morning, Dean. Northbound I-95 and the Baltimore-Washington Parkway, both in pretty good shape off of the Beltway in Prince George's County, heading out towards Laurel. Southbound I-95, a work zone coming out of Howard County from 216 down to 198, is along the right half of the roadway. Outer loop of the Beltway moves well through Silver Spring. Accident on the inner loop of the Beltway at the exit for Georgia Avenue. Might still see some flashing lights through there. I don't see much in the way of brake lights, though. Beltway across the American Legion Bridge, free and easy in both directions. There's road work northbound on 395 from the Beltway up past Edsel Road. Stay to the far right on your way up to Duke Street. Southbound, your lanes are open. There's also road work on the eastbound Dulles Connector Road from 123 in towards I-66. There you have to stay to the left to get by. And there are alternating lane blockages on the GW Parkway both ways, right inside the Beltway near Turkey Run up in McLean. 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I'm Robert Workman, your next traffic report in 10 minutes.
3: Steve Rudin with a look at that forecast for us today.
15: Plenty of sunshine later this morning and into the afternoon. Temperatures a bit warmer and a bit more humid compared to the last couple of days. 83 to 88 degrees for your forecast high temperature range. Moving into the evening and overnight, just a few passing clouds, mid-60s to lower 70s by early tomorrow morning. Tomorrow partly cloudy, a chance for a few showers and storms, mainly during the afternoon, 85 to 90 degrees. Nearing 90 on Friday and trending dry on Saturday with highs then around 80. I'm 7 News Senior Meteorologist Steve Rudin in the Storm Alert Weather Center.
3: 61 degrees Manassas, quite comfortable out with low humidity this 1 a.m. hour. On your Wednesday morning, midweek, September 16th, we're at 68 this check Metro Center, 62 Frederick, down another degree to 67 now outside the WTOP studios. 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
0: Hawkeye 360 is spreading its wings and expanding to Europe. The Herndon Company, which serves the defense and space industries, is opening shop in Luxembourg. This is the first outpost for Hawkeye 360 in Europe and comes after landing a contract there back in March. A Bethesda developer has its eye on a 25-acre office park in Rockville off of 270. Buchanan Partners wants to demolish five old office buildings there and build more than 800 residential units, so reports the Washington Business Journal. On Tuesday, red arrows for stocks, the Dow Jones Industrial Average slipping 328 points, the S&P losing 34, the NASDAQ down 204 points, and oil gained 4%, West Texas crude topping $105 a barrel. John Werdock, WTOP News.
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2: And a good Wednesday morning midweek, September 16th. Thanks for taking the ride with us. I'm Dean Lane. It's 114 on WTOP. Welcome in for the ride.
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2: Well, it seems President Donald Trump is furious this week at the Supreme Court after the justices on Tuesday rejected his push to restrict those mail-in votings in this year's coming midterms for November. In a social media post recently, Mr. Trump says the justices who ruled against his order were, in his words, quote, not the people I interviewed, end quote. The Trump administration was trying to have the U.S. Postal Service play a central role in deciding who would be able to receive a mail-in ballot, but state elections officials here argue that there was not enough time to make changes this time around anyway for this fall's midterm elections in November, and said their systems were already secure and accurate. And there's politics to talk about as well, with California Governor Gavin Newsom saying he won't run for president if Kamala Harris runs again. For more on all of that, we turn to ABC News Washington Bureau Chief Rick Klein, joining Ann and Sean earlier on WTOP to discuss.
5: Yeah, I mean, in some ways, not surprising, although it's still shocking when you see from a president that direct hit at the justices saying they're kind of different people than the ones he nominated. All three justices that he named to the court during his first term came out with a majority in here, which was to reject what the administration was trying to do. The two justices, Alito and Thomas, that disagreed were people that were both appointed under previous administrations. So, you know, we just heard from the attorney general speaking outside the White House, saying the president has the right to express his frustrations and encourage him to continue to do so. But he says the Justice Department is going to comply with this. The administration plans to comply with this. And that means they're not going to use the Postal Service essentially to police the voting rolls when it comes to absentee and mail-in votes.
6: Let's talk about Democratic presidential politics. We had California Governor Gavin Newsom telling Jake Tapper of CNN that he would not run for president in 2028 if Kamala Harris gets into the race. Newsom has been the most out front guy basically in the last couple of years, hinting that he would run. What do you make of all that?
5: Yeah, and he said it so casually. You could tell Jake seemed even surprised that he just said it, and to unpack what it means. I mean, look, at a certain level, they come from the same political base. They have a lot of donor overlap, geographic overlap from Northern California. Maybe it would have been a fight between the two of them. And basically what Governor Newsom is saying is, you don't need to give anyone the satisfaction of having that fight. I'm just going to get out of the way. I'd still be surprised if he doesn't run, whatever decision that the former vice president makes. You know, her timeline may not be the same. So we'll see if this gets revised in some way, but it was a striking development, and he couldn't have been more clear about it, that if she's in, he's not.
7: And it's very interesting, too. We are just, you know, 2 months away, less than 2 months away, Rick, from the midterm elections here. People are thinking about 2028, thinking about what's going to happen. Ro Khanna and AOC have also been mentioned as possible contenders, along with a whole bunch of other people. Are you getting any clearer sense from the party about what its central direction and central focus is going to be? Is it going to swing to the socialist side or not?
5: Well, you mentioned two who might have a much different vision on it than Governor Newsom or Vice President Harris, both of whom remain pretty loyal to the Biden way, which is very much not the way they're talking about. It's going to be a fight. I mean, there's going to be different lanes that open up. I think, you know, regardless of whether two Californians run, there's going to be 15, 20 candidates, you'd have to think. And they're going to represent different visions of the party. And I think the midterms will tell some of the story, because where the direction of the party is headed may depend on where the voters are pushing it. And if they can depend on voters pushing in a particular direction, that might be a way to kind of build the argument for 2028 and beyond. So I do think there's a lot that has to get shaken out, but I think it's going to be, as they say, a big and robust field.
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9: Virginia, northbound I-95, construction as you head past Dale Boulevard along the right side and in the service roadway there, so use caution. Past there, you should be okay. Up across the Purple Heart Bridge, there is a work zone up ahead between Lorton and the Fairfax County Parkway. That one is along the left side. And then two left lanes blocked inside the Beltway as you head north on 395 up past Edsel Road towards Duke Street. Southbound on I-95, you're okay from the Beltway in Springfield down through Dale City and Quantico. Road work on the other side of Fredericksburg from Route 3 down to Spotsylvania. Only a single left lane is open through there. We're brought to you by CS5, the official conference of the Cyber AB, a must attend for contractors subject to CMMC. October 22nd and 23rd, Gaylord National. Visit CS5East.org. I'm Robert Workman, your next traffic report in 10 minutes.
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10: Secret recordings and cash take center stage as an FBI agent takes the stand in Trayon White's bribery trial. I'm Mike Murillo.
2: Over to 7 News meteorologist Steve Rudin with a look at that forecast. We're at least starting out nice and comfortable this very early hour.
11: Warm and a bit humid this afternoon with daytime highs between 83 and 88 degrees. Winds will be from the south to just around 5 to 10. At least we'll have plenty of sunshine. Moving into the evening and overnight, a few passing clouds, mid-60s to lower 70s. Thursday, partly cloudy, a stray shower, maybe an isolated thunderstorm, 85 to 90 degrees. A stray storm or shower is possible again on Friday with highs in the mid to upper 80s to around 90. Trending dry on Saturday, showers on Sunday. I'm 7 News senior meteorologist Steve Rudin in the Storm Alert Weather Center.
2: 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We're at 67 and holding right now outside the WTOP studios. Also coming up this half hour, Wednesday morning for you.
12: New details about a missing D.C. mother's ex-boyfriend's arrest on unrelated charges. I'm Annalisa Gale.
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2: Here at WTOP this Wednesday morning, we turn now for you to the latest from the bribery trial of D.C. Councilmember Trayon White. And updating you this morning, federal prosecutors in this case say White accepted $35,000 in cash, apparently in exchange for helping steer government contracts to a businessman. White has pleaded not guilty to the charges. The FBI agents this week who helped build the case against White facing questions from both sides, as we hear from WTOP's Mike Murillo.
10: FBI Special Agent Matthew Gano testified the FBI began looking into White in 2023, about a year before his arrest. He said Aliyu Kamara, while being investigated for fraud, told agents he had previously bribed White. Prosecutors then walked Gano through the recordings made after the FBI gave Kamara cash and asked him to revive that relationship. They say those recordings, which happened inside Kamara's car, show White discussing D.C. contracts and accepting money. Then came the defense. White's attorneys pressed Gano on whether White ever asked Kamara for money and why investigators didn't know the two were brothers-in-law. They also questioned whether Kamara owed White money. The defense, using Gano's testimony, tried to argue investigators relied on Kamara's version of events without knowing important details about his relationship with White. At U.S. District Court, Mike Murillo, WTOP News.
2: Learning this morning that the former boyfriend of a missing D.C. mother, Antoinette Forbes, who once worked for the CIA, that's what the Pittsburgh TV station WPXI is reporting this morning. Russell Ashford is expected to appear before a judge in Pennsylvania this week on unrelated charges as the search for Forbes enters yet another day. WTOP's Annalisa Gale speaking with friends and loved ones this week who say they're living through a nightmare as they look for answers.
15: It was like a knife in my heart.
12: Carolyn Teeger has been a longtime friend of Antoinette Forbes.
15: Antoinette was not only one of the best employees that I've ever had, she's just a dear friend, and we've kept in touch.
12: She's supporting the Forbes family and calling for answers as the police investigation continues, and as Forbes' ex-boyfriend, Russ Lashford, sits behind bars in Pennsylvania on unrelated charges. District Attorney Nate Bible had this to say to WPXI.
16: Ultimately, a parole violation was lodged on him for leaving the state.
12: Ashford, who shares a 10-year-old with Forbes, was previously convicted in 2021 for domestic violence after police say he repeatedly punched Forbes, leaving her with severe injuries, including a broken finger and fractures on her face.
15: She's been missing for 11 days. Please, please help us in any way for her safe return.
12: Annalisa Gale, WTOP News.
2: Question for you this morning. Are you fed up trying to fill up? It is not just our cars and trucks we have to worry about these days in this tight squeeze.
17: Crude awakening for oil heat customers. Expect sticker shock when the first autumn bill arrives. A longtime energy analyst tells ABC News we'll be paying well over $2 a gallon above last year to fuel the furnace. Diesel futures hit a record on Tuesday, and diesel at the pump is also the highest ever. AAA putting it at $6.28 a gallon, $2.50 over last year. Truckers say every dollar more adds $400 to a tank. Wayne Cabot, ABC News.
2: Out West Los Angeles prosecutors will not seek the death penalty after all against Nick Reiner, the son of filmmaker Rob Reiner, who was accused of killing both of his parents. The Los Angeles County District Attorney announcing formally Tuesday that after reviewing the case, prosecutors instead will pursue a sentence of life behind bars without parole if Reiner is convicted in the case.
18: The main issue at today's hearing was regarding a motion about the grand jury transcripts. DA Nathan Hochman says the family is asking for them to remain sealed, specifically because siblings Jake and Romy Reiner don't want the gruesome details of this case out there because it will understandably cause them additional trauma. We also learned the trial will not begin before 2027.
2: News Nation correspondent Courtney Friel this morning. 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
19: Nationals make it 4 wins in a row, beat the Phillies 6-3. Dalen Lyle, a pinch hit 3-run homer in the 7th inning. Bullpen closes the door. Nats 71-81 now in the season. So yeah, just 10 games left in the season. Same to Wednesday night, Phils Nats from Nats Park as they wrap up that short two-game mini set. Baltimore beats the Mets 7-5 in extra innings. Pete Alonso hits his career homer number 300 in dramatic fashion to tie the game at 3-3 in the ninth. And then the Birds had the rare three-run inside-the-park home run from Kobe Mayo in the 11th to seal the victory. Caps season almost here, and the Caps front office busy signing two young players to long-term contracts, re-signing forward Justin Sortif, 8-year, $50 million deal. Also signing forward Ryan Leonard, 8-year, $84 million deal. Wizards bringing back a fan favorite in Anthony Gill yet again. This will be his seventh season coming up for the Wizards. Commanders will be back at it Wednesday as they start to prepare for Dallas on Sunday. Commanders 0-1, so are the Cowboys at 0-1. Now, Commanders linebacker Frankie Louvu's groin injury suffered in Sunday's game at Philly is considered mild, according to several reports. Status for Sunday's game, though, is TBD. I'm Frank Hanrahan, WTOP Sports.
2: All right, thanks, Frankie. Coming up next half hour on WTOP this early Wednesday morning for you.
20: A renewed call for air safety legislation to address issues that led to a deadly mid-air collision over the Potomac. I'm Mitchell Miller, today on The Hill.
2: Traffic and weather, an update in 60 seconds. Good morning to you. It's 127.
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0: What's the long-term future of the Kennedy Center? A judge offering some hints. Downtown, I'm John Doman.
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9: Outer loop of the Beltway looks good from Greenbelt and College Park over through Silver Spring and Bethesda. Still have some flashing lights on the inner loop of the Beltway at Georgia Avenue. Accident at the exit ramp there. Headed south on 270. Lanes open from Gaithersburg and Rockville down towards the lane divide. Southbound on I-95. Road work from 216 in Howard County down towards 198 in Laurel. Tying up two right lanes. Past there, you should be A-OK down towards the Beltway and College Park. At the Chesapeake Bay Bridge, construction closing the eastbound span. And overnight, so you're sharing the westbound span, one lane in each direction between Sandy Point and Stevensville. I'm Robert Workman, your next traffic report in 10 minutes.
2: Check out that forecast now with Steve this morning on WTOP as we roll through this week together.
11: High temperatures later today, 83 to 88 degrees with plenty of sunshine. It's going to be noticeably more humid, so that stickiness factor beginning to make a comeback. Scattered clouds this evening and into the overnight. We are trending totally dry with mid-60s to lower 70s by early tomorrow morning. Tomorrow, Thursday, partly cloudy, a stray shower or thunderstorm, mid-80s to around 90. We'll be in the 85 to 90 degree range on Friday with a chance for a few more storms. I'm 7 News senior meteorologist Steve Rudin in the Storm Alert Weather Center.
2: We're at 67 degrees in Washington. Coming up on WTOP.
1: 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I'm Tamika Cody.
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2: Good Wednesday morning, midweek, September 16th, 2026. We do indeed thank you for taking us along for the early 1 a.m. hour ride. Glad you're in. Welcome. I'm Dean Lane. Our producer is Sarah Jacobs. Our top story, we begin with the latest and an update for you this morning if you are just joining us. On the Kennedy Center's future and where we stand this morning, again uncertain, actually, after its board voted this week to close the Performing Arts Complex for at least 2 years. Now, that vote came during a meeting on Tuesday afternoon, where board members then were arguing the building's condition and finances require a major overhaul. And it came hours after a federal judge also blocked the board's latest effort to add President Donald Trump's name back to that building. WTOP's John Doman with more.
0: A two-year closure still needs to be signed off on by a judge who has a preliminary injunction in place right now amid a challenge from Ohio Congresswoman Joyce Beatty, who's on the Kennedy Center board. Later this week, the government will file a motion asking the judge to lift that injunction. Beatty argues the closure is a cover for financial problems caused by the president. As for the talk about potential bankruptcy, the judge questioned whether a nonprofit like the Kennedy Center can do that and mentioned the idea of receivership.
7: If there is a legal set of solutions here, the court expressed an interest in finding those.
0: Norm Eisen is a lawyer representing Beatty. Beatty wants to move forward with discovery to find out what the real situation is. Downtown, John Dome in WTOP News.
2: And President Trump reacted this week to the judge's ruling about his name not appearing on the Kennedy Center's exterior.
24: President Trump said the Justice Department will appeal the judge's ruling today, blocking his name from being added to the Kennedy Center. The president writing on social media that if the case does not go his way, including if it makes its way up to the Supreme Court, then the reconstruction and renovation of the Kennedy Center will not take place. Democratic Congresswoman Joyce Beatty, who's filed a lawsuit challenging the planned closure and renaming, today accused President Trump of, quote, holding the Kennedy Center hostage unless he can put his name on this sacred memorial. Karen Travers, ABC News, the White House.
2: WTOP at 133. In other news, on another front, President Donald Trump is sharply this week criticizing some of the Supreme Court justices that he appointed, accusing them of betraying him after a series of rulings against his administration.
5: President Trump is slamming the Supreme Court for rejecting his push to restrict mail voting in this year's midterms. The High Court ruled late last night the restrictions would likely lose in court, at least for now. A furious president lashed out on social media, writing the court's making decisions that have set back the nation at least 100 years. And he went after three justices who ruled against him: Neil Gorsuch, Brett Kavanaugh, and Amy Coney Barrett. He appointed all three and writes, "They are not the people I interviewed and merely a shell of their original selves." Sagar Magani, Washington.
2: President Trump dismissing warnings this week that AI, artificial intelligence, could become dangerous, even as some of the biggest names in tech call for slowing its development. Mr. Trump said further, concerns about AI going rogue are exaggerated and bogus, and argued the U.S. must stay ahead of China on this one in the race to develop the technology. Let's get more from ABC News correspondent Elizabeth Schulze Wednesday morning.
8: President Trump casting aside ominous warnings from top tech CEOs that AI is growing too powerful, too fast. The president calling Jensen Huang, the CEO of AI chipmaker NVIDIA, in the middle of a tech summit, telling him on speakerphone the U.S. won't lose the AI race to China.
10: The robots will not be taken over. The AI will not be taken over the rest of the world. The whole thing is a hoax. Now, with that, we have to be a little bit careful.
8: It comes after leaders of the biggest AI companies agreed the technology needs to slow down. Anthropic CEO Dario Amodei warning AI models are rapidly learning to band together and outsmart humans.
13: The nightmare scenario for 6 to 12 months would be that you have, you know, a swarm of these agents that forms some kind of botnet collective and, you know, could take down large segments of the internet.
8: Experts say that risks shutting down utilities like water or electricity. Tech titans now making the case for federal guardrails. But House Speaker Mike Johnson and some Republicans say they're in no hurry to put new regulations in place.
2: ABC News correspondent Elizabeth Schulze this morning at 1:35. Turning the page to Capitol Hill this Wednesday morning. Families of victims of that deadly midair crash, you will certainly remember, near Reagan National Airport, gathered with lawmakers on Tuesday, marking an emotional appeal for Congress to pass air safety legislation. WTOP Capitol Hill correspondent Mitchell Miller, Wednesday morning, Today on the Hill.
14: 67 lives were taken from us.
20: Texas Senator Ted Cruz is a co-sponsor of the bipartisan bill.
14: The greatest tragedy of that is that it was utterly and completely preventable.
20: The Senate passed the measure last year, but the House has still not approved it. The legislation incorporates recommendations made by the NTSB, including cockpit equipment that could have allowed the jetliner and Army helicopter pilots to see each other, giving them significantly more time to avoid a collision. Doug Lane, who lost his wife Christine and son Spencer, has been one of the many families pushing for legislative action.
25: The families have done our part. Members of both parties have come together around meaningful legislation. It's time to finish it.
20: On Capitol Hill, Mitchell Miller, WTOP News.
2: Good Wednesday morning, midweek, September 16th. Thanks for taking the ride with us. Time now is 1:36. An update on traffic and weather in just 1 minute here on WTOP.
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3: Debate over National Guard troops in D.C. is heating up. The deployment tied to President Trump's crime initiative could stay in place through Inauguration Day 2029.
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29: ABC News, I'm Dave Packer. At least three people were killed after a news helicopter from NBC's Los Angeles TV station crashed near the scene of a deadly bus collision in the city. Mayor Karen Bass confirmed a total of five people were killed in both incidents.
30: Our hearts are with those impacted by the bus collision and the helicopter crash, and with the entire community who lost members of their team while they were doing their job.
29: President Trump lashed out on social media at the Supreme Court Tuesday for blocking his attempt to overhaul mail-in ballots ahead of the midterm elections, saying the Supreme Court let our country down. Macklemore yanked from Ed Sheeran's tour after saying this at a show in New Jersey.
9: I said free Palestine.
29: Now, all of Sheeran's supporting acts have quit in solidarity with Macklemore, including Phineas, Lucas Graham, and Aaron Rowe, as well as the entire traveling band. This is ABC News.
2: Good morning. Welcome in. 1:38 on your Wednesday morning. Traffic and weather are the 8s. And good morning to Robert Workman with us this early Wednesday in the WTOP Traffic Center.
11: Good morning, Dean. Still some road work downtown, westbound Southeast Southwest Freeway. Actually, as you're leaving Southwest, over near the tennis bubble on the Case Bridge, left side of the roadway tied up. Stay over to the far right. It shouldn't cost you a lot of time. Had some water main problems in the northbound 3rd Street Tunnel, and highway crews are still working on that. Be careful coming off of 695 heading up towards New York Avenue. I don't think it's going to cost you a lot of time, but there might be a little swervage through there. We're okay on New York Avenue and Kenilworth Avenue through Northeast, and at the Teddy Roosevelt Bridge. The long-term project continues there in both directions. Stay to the right either way on that stretch of 66. I'm Robert Workman, your next traffic report in 10 minutes.
2: 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Checking in now with 7 News meteorologist Steve Rudin this early morning. Weather-wise, what can we expect? Hopefully it'll continue nicely as it is this overnight early morning.
12: Plenty of sunshine later this morning and into the afternoon. Temperatures a bit warmer and a bit more humid compared to the last couple of days. 83 to 88 degrees for your forecast high temperature range. Moving into the evening and overnight, just a few passing clouds, mid-60s to lower 70s by early tomorrow morning. Tomorrow, partly cloudy, a chance for a few showers and storms, mainly during the afternoon, 85 to 90 degrees. Nearing 90 on Friday and trending dry on Saturday, with highs then around 80. I'm 7 News Senior Meteorologist Steve Rudin in the Storm Alert Weather Center.
2: Right now we are at 61 degrees Gaithersburg, 62 Arlington, 61 Lanham, and we're at 67 and holding outside the WTOP studio.
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26: Here's a news flash for you. 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
15: And it's all over the map. So that's where WTOP reporters are. Beltsville to Burke.
26: Got it covered.
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2: WTOP now at 140. And we bring you money news at 10 and 40. Over to John Wardock.
18: Hawkeye 360 is spreading its wings and expanding to Europe. The Herndon Company, which serves the defense and space industries, is opening shop in Luxembourg. This is the first outpost for Hawkeye 360 in Europe and comes after landing a contract there back in March. A Bethesda developer has its eye on a 25-acre office park in Rockville off of 270. Buchanan Partners wants to demolish 5 old office buildings there and build more than 800 residential units, so reports the Washington Business Journal. On Tuesday, red arrows for stocks, the Dow Jones Industrial Average slipping 328 points, the S&P losing 34, the NASDAQ down 204 points, and oil gained 4%, West Texas crude topping $105 a barrel. John Wardock, WTOP News.
2: Asian stocks remain higher across the board this 1 a.m. hour, Wednesday morning, September 16th. Thanks for taking the ride. Glad you're in. It's 142 on WTOP.
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26: News happens here.
2: A new report this week is shedding some light locally on how many people are dying in prison in Virginia. WTOP's Tamika Cody tells us this Wednesday morning the trend is tied apparently to the aging prison population.
19: The Virginia Department of Criminal Justice Services found 111 people died in Virginia prisons in 2025, up from 97 in 2024. The median age of those who died was 63.
21: People at this age are going to need a lot of care, you know, and expensive medical, you know, treatment, no matter whether they're incarcerated or not.
19: That's Wanda Bertram with Prison Policy Initiative. Bertram says the aging population is putting pressure on prison systems nationwide. Researchers with the Virginia Department of Criminal Justice Services did not respond to WTOP's request for comment. Tamika Cody, WTOP News.
2: A Republican congressman launching an effort now to impeach the Secretary of Defense, Congressman Thomas Massie, on this, accusing Pete Hegseth this week of launching an illegal war that was not approved by Congress in the first place, introducing the articles of impeachment for high crimes and misdemeanors.
0: Secretary Hegseth willfully and systemically refused to comply with laws and directives mandated for the protection of civilians during the commission of armed conflict.
2: As he made his resolution privileged, meaning he's forcing it to the House floor for some kind of vote, which comes in 2 days. It has to. It is not clear this morning, Wednesday, whether or not his resolution will garner GOP support. Stay tuned. Michigan Republican Senate candidate Mike Rogers skipping Tuesday night's debate this week after accusing the moderator, Roop Roz, of favoritism towards his opponent, Abdul El-Sayed, who tells The Pulse this week on WJBK Fox 2 Detroit that Rogers is caving to his corporate donors and avoiding accountability for the Iran war.
1: We all know that this Iran war was a ridiculous idea we never should have fought, and he doesn't want to have to answer for that, so he's letting his 30-second ads paid for by the corporations who've owned him forever do the talking.
2: President Trump has endorsed Rogers and has shared his view that Iran must never have a nuclear weapon and dismissed concerns about high gas prices. El-Sayed, for his part, has said the United States should negotiate a deal that looks like the Obama administration's deal with Iran. 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
26: Here's a news flash for you. 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
5: And it's all over the map. So that's where WTOP reporters are. Beltsville to Burke.
26: Got it covered.
5: Georgetown to Gaithersburg.
26: Yep, there too.
5: 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News happens here.
2: Good Wednesday morning, September 16th. Thanks for taking the 1 a.m. hour ride with us. Glad you're in. Welcome. I'm Dean Lane. Time now to be specific. 1:45 on WTOP this morning.
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5: News
26: happens
5: here.
2: New warnings this week, Wednesday morning, from within the AI, artificial intelligence industry, as we've been talking about this morning, reviving concerns about whether advanced AI and the models they're using could escape human control and ultimately threaten humanity's survival. In the last few days, the CEO of Anthropic urged the industry to reduce the speed of its work, saying it may be possible for AI agents to take over the internet in 6 months to a year, somewhere in that stretch, unless companies, they say, put more safeguards in place. In response, President Donald Trump has rejected the notion this week of placing those guardrails on AI, and he calls the concerns being raised a hoax. So how realistic are these concerns this morning is the big question. Our Mark Lewis digs a little deeper this morning with ABC technology reporter Mike Dubusky.
6: Jacob Coxon is the Anthropic researcher who resigned, saying that he was concerned that these AI companies know they're creating a technology that has the possibility of wiping out humanity by the end of the decade, but are doing nothing to stop it. Later, Anthropic's alignment science lead, Evan Hubinger, replied to this thread by saying he puts the percentage chance of humanity being wiped out by AI

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1: 10% number with a pretty big grain of salt.
2: Now, it is so unusual to have an industry leader asking for the government to impose guardrails on their business or their products. It makes you wonder a couple of things. One, shouldn't experts in the field be a credible voice on this? And how significant are these guardrails that they are proposing?
1: So Dario Amodei, in response to Jacob Coxon's statements about the future of artificial intelligence, came out with his own essay over the weekend saying that within 6 to 12 months, he thinks a swarm of AI agents could be capable of taking over the entire internet. A lot of that also treat with a little bit of skepticism. With regards to how Dario Amodei is going about thinking about addressing some of these concerns, he has a three-step plan. He says he wants to embed independent evaluators inside AI companies. He wants to establish a common safety standard across all AI firms, and he wants to get all major world powers to sign on to that. There's a lot of challenges with that. Amodei said to CBS over the weekend that getting China on board with this is probably going to be the hardest part. China has said this is largely fear-mongering. What's more, this proposed AI slowdown only works if everyone agrees to it. In a very competitive industry, if one company slows down their deployment, even if they're doing it for good reasons, they get their lunch eaten at the end of the day. So there's competitive pressures, there's potential concerns about antitrust violations here. It's generally illegal for competitors to get together and agree to limit the output of their industry. Some critics have gone one step further and said this is basically regulatory capture, where these companies are trying to set the tenor for their own regulation. Of course, the bigger context here, Mark, is that AI companies are burning through a lot of cash. Slowing down everyone building this cash-intensive product is likely to slow down the cash burn as well. So that's not to minimize the very real cybersecurity concerns that are out there, but there's definitely an economic upside to this slowdown as well.
2: Is there a sense that there are some reasonable guardrails that can and should happen, and do you think we will get to those?
1: A lot of lawmakers have put forward the idea of an AI kill switch. The answer is we don't know yet if there's like robust guardrails that we can put in place to address some of these larger sci-fi concerns. Now, other concerns that are in front of us right now that do have things that we can address, things like the potential for this technology to be used as a vector for misinformation. That is something that lawmakers can address or social media companies can address. The potential for these models to be sycophantic and to exacerbate mental health crises among people. The environmental impact of data centers, which is a huge concern, and the fact that nobody's making money yet, and we've tied a lot of this industry to the global economy, that's aside from the very sci-fi concerns.
3: 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Traffic and weather on WTOP.
4: Virginia Construction northbound I-95 as you head up through Dale City. Looks like they're still working in the service roadway there at Dale Boulevard, so use caution if that's your exit. It appears the through lanes are open on the way up towards Woodbridge. There is construction up ahead between Lorton and Newington along the left side, and then on 395, two left lanes blocked as you head north of the Beltway up past Edsel Road towards Duke Street. Construction on the eastbound Dulles Connector Road between 123 and I-66. Stay to the left to get by there. Also, the project out on Route 50 in Loudoun County, east of Gilbert's Corner between Route 15 and Lena, alternating lane closures each way. 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I'm Robert Workman. Your next traffic report in 10 minutes.
5: Plenty of sunshine later today with high temperatures between 83 and 88 degrees. It's also going to be a bit on the humid side. For tomorrow, we'll throw in a chance for a few showers and a stray storm, mainly during the afternoon and evening, mid-80s to around 90. A repeat forecast on Friday and trending dry on Saturday. I'm 7 News Senior Meteorologist Steve Rudin in the Storm Alert Weather Center.
6: Did you know that motor vehicle crashes are the number one cause of death among children?
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1: On WTOP, our latest check of traffic and weather Wednesday.
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4: 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Thank Dean Lane.
1: Good morning. Welcome in. Glad you're with us. 1:52 the time now on WTOP. Thanks for taking the ride.
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6: News
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6: here.
7: We were just kids when we fell in love, not knowing what.
1: From the entertainment world, word this morning that Ed Sheeran's tour of North and South America apparently was plunged into chaos this week when four of his supporting acts abruptly called it quits.
8: Ed Sheeran's tour is in trouble after opening acts dropped out in solidarity with rapper Macklemore. Macklemore was removed from the Sheeran tour for his pro-Palestinian comments on stage.
9: What you know about rocking the wolf on your nog?
8: Ed Sheeran says he refused to be drawn into a discussion about the war in Gaza. One of Macklemore's replacements, Aaron Rowe, announced he is out, as well as folk band Bioka, Lucas Graham, and Phineas. Sheeran says the decision on Macklemore was made by the promoter. Macklemore claims he was dropped after expressing support for Palestine during a concert in New Jersey. Phineas wrote on Instagram, "Artists must not be silenced when they speak up for the oppressed." Rowe and Bioka each cited their country's history, saying, "We are Irish people who understand colonialism." Sheeran's next concert is Saturday in Philadelphia. I'm Ed Donahue.
1: Would you believe that Americans are actually earning more now than ever before, even with all the craziness that's going on? But a new Census Bureau report suggests rising costs may help explain why many households still do not feel financially ahead of the game.
10: The median income for American households tops pre-pandemic levels, hitting a record of more than $87,000 last year in new census figures, surpassing the previous high of more than $85,000 in 2019, even with inflation taken into account. But the report also finds an expanding gap between the top earners and the poorest. Women still earn about 16 cents less on every dollar than men, though the gap did narrow. Asians report the highest median incomes, topping $126,000. Black households had the biggest increase, but still come in under $60,000. And the overall increase in median income, just 2.5% since 2019, compared to a 19% jump in the previous six-year period.
1: That is Fox News correspondent Lisa Brady reporting. Dolly Parton's legacy is being celebrated in a unique way this fall. 20 farms across the U.S. and Canada creating giant corn mazes featuring an outline of Parton's face with proceeds, they say, supporting her Imagination Library, which of course provides free books to children. The tributes here were planned actually before Parton's death recently, last month at the age of 80. But they've taken on new significance since then, we're told. The mazes stretch across more than a dozen states and include Dolly-themed games, photo ops, and fundraising efforts tied to her literacy program. 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
1: Which, of course, means it's Frankie's turn Wednesday morning.
11: Cap season will be here before you know it, and the front office making some moves on Tuesday, signing two young players to two long-term deals. Forward Ryan Leonard gets an eight-year, $84 million contract. He's just 21 last year, first season with the Caps, 20 goals, 25 assists. Caps also re-signing forward Justin Sortif, eight-year, $50 million deal. Sortif's 24, had 15 goals, 20 assists last year in his first season with the Capitals. Commanders are back at it on Wednesday to start getting ready for Dallas come Sunday. Commanders and the Cowboys both 0-1. Now the status of Commanders linebacker Frankie Louvu up in the air. Groin injury suffered in that loss at Philadelphia is considered mild according to several reports. So his status will be day-to-day ahead of the Dallas game come Sunday. Nationals make it four wins in a row, beat the Phillies 6-3. It was a pinch hit three-run homer from Dalen Lyle in the seventh inning. Nats improved to 71-81. Same two wins tonight, Nats-Phils from Nats Park. Baltimore tops the Mets 7-5 in 11 innings. Pete Alonso, with the Birds down 3-2, hits his career home run number 300 to tie the game. And then in extras, The Orioles had the rare three-run inside the park homer to get the win on the road. I'm Frank Hanrahan, WTOP Sports.
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1: Good Wednesday morning, midweek, September 16th. Thanks for taking the ride at 1:58. And good morning to Robert Workman Wednesday in the WTOP Traffic Center.
13: Good morning, Dean. Still some road work southbound on I-95 as you leave Howard County from 216 heading down towards 198 in Prince George's County. Two right lanes are blocked. Northbound lanes are open on 95, Route 1, and the BWD Parkway out towards Laurel. No issues inside the Bell. We reported on the BWD Parkway and Route 50 heading into northeast onto New York Avenue and Kenilworth Avenue. 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I'm Robert Workman. Your next traffic report in 10 minutes.
1: Let's check that forecast with Steve this morning.
14: Plenty of sunshine to look forward to later today, but it's also going to be a bit more humid and hotter compared to the last couple of days. 83 to 88 degrees for your forecast high temperature range. A chance for a few showers and storms tomorrow afternoon into the evening, mid-80s to around 90. Same forecast on Friday, nearing 80 degrees and dry on Saturday. I'm 7 News Senior Meteorologist Steve Rudin in the Storm Alert Weather Center.
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1: Have a good Wednesday morning, September 16th. Thanks for taking the ride. I'm Dean Lane. Coming up this very early 2 a.m. hour for you on WTOP.
15: President Donald Trump's handpicked board votes to close the Kennedy Center.
16: They did it for their audience of one person.
15: I'm Jimmy Alexander.
1: So what happens next in the legal battle?
17: We need drivers to slow down.
18: A call for more than crossing guards in Fairfax County. I'm Kate Ryan.
19: Secret recordings and cash take center stage as an FBI agent takes the stand in Trayvon White's bribery trial. I'm Mike Murillo.
1: Down day on Wall Street at the closing bell Tuesday, the Dow was off 328. Good morning. Welcome in. 2 o'clock, the time now on WTOP.
20: From ABC News, I'm Dave Packer.
21: I just said that there's a helicopter down over there.
20: ATC.net capturing responders after a news helicopter crashed, killing at least 3 people near the scene of an earlier fatal bus crash in Los Angeles. More than 50 firefighters responding. There had been a swarm of TV news helicopters over the scene of the bus accident. A federal judge reaffirmed Tuesday the only way President Trump's name can be added to the Kennedy Center is an act of Congress. A short time later, the board overseeing the famed performing arts institution voted to shut down for renovations. Then President Trump dropped the hammer and put a halt to the reno. ABC's Jonathan Curl.
22: Democratic Congresswoman Joyce Beatty, a non-voting member of the board, said every decision about the Kennedy Center's future was tied to naming it after Trump.
23: Every time there's an issue that comes up, it has been connected. We will consider to do this, but or unless it has Donald Trump's name on the building.
22: The president himself declared the closing will take place immediately, adding that if the courts don't allow his name to go up, the reconstruction and the renovation of the Kennedy Center will not take place.
20: In a surprise move Tuesday afternoon, Congressman Thomas Massie introduced articles of impeachment against Defense Secretary Pete Hegseth. Massie says the element of surprise was part of his plan.
24: Well, frankly, I was concerned that Mike Johnson would end Congress again, like shorten even our already truncated work period if he found out I was doing this, so I shared the idea with nobody.
20: The Kentucky Republican spoke for over an hour on the House floor, accusing Hegseth of waging an illegal war with Iran since congressional approval was not granted, ignoring the 60-day resolution, and for the illegal capture of a foreign leader, Venezuela's Nicolas Maduro. Pennsylvania reporting a fourth measles-related death. State officials saying an unvaccinated 18-year-old died from complications associated with the disease. You're listening to ABC News.
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1: WTOP at 2:03. Wednesday morning, midweek, September 16th, 2026. Clear, chilly, daybreak low, according to Steve, 56 to 63. Then later today, mostly sunny, another warm one, 84 to 87. Nice day, 67 now. Good morning to you. I'm Dean Lane. Topping the stories we're following for you this early morning on WTOP Wednesday. We begin with WTOP's Nick Iannelli this morning.
8: The future of the Kennedy Center is still uncertain after its board voted to pursue a 2-year closure, citing safety concerns and financial problems. The vote came hours after a federal judge blocked the board's latest effort to add President Trump's name to the building. So what happens now? We talked about it with NBC News legal affairs reporter Gary Grumbach.
9: For the second time now, the Kennedy Center board has voted to close the center for what they say are desperately needed renovations of the center. They want to close the whole thing down for 2 years, renovate the whole thing, and then have a big grand opening in 2 years where they're able to celebrate a nice brand new Kennedy Center.
8: Board members, as you said, they argue that the Kennedy Center is in dire need of renovations and repairs. Is that the only reason board members gave, or was there also a financial component to their arguments?
9: Kennedy Center staff earlier this year took a number of stakeholders on a tour of the Kennedy Center. I was part of that tour. They went around to the Kennedy Center, showed us where exactly there was damage, where it needed renovation. And I can tell you firsthand, there was absolutely parts of this 50-year-old building that looked like it needed some renovation, looked like it needed some fixing up. There's definitely some water damage coming from the roof, seeping down through the ceiling structure and into some of the facilities. So there's several reasons why they believe this center needs to close. They say the center is bankrupt, and the only way to get it out of bankruptcy is to, one, close the facility down, renovate it, make it bright and shiny and new again, and two, put Donald Trump's name on it, because they say with Donald Trump's name on it, donors will be coming in by the hundreds.
8: So we had the board meeting, and we also had a hearing in front of a federal judge on the latest efforts to add President Trump's name to the Kennedy Center's facade. The federal judge blocked that effort. So what happens now? Are these two different items on different paths, the potential closure of the Kennedy Center and the effort to get President Trump's name on the building?
9: Well, these were two different paths until this afternoon when President Trump actually put on Truth Social that he wants to basically combine the two. He says on Truth Social, if he does not get his name on the Kennedy Center building, that he is not going to go forward with this renovation at all. That is significant news. The idea that if he doesn't get his name like he wants it on the Kennedy Center, where it says restored and renovated by President Donald J. Trump or something to that effect, that he would not actually go through with a renovation that he says is absolutely needed. What happened this morning was a federal judge blocked for the second time name Donald Trump going on the Kennedy Center, because he says the Kennedy Center's name can only be John F. Kennedy. It's a living memorial to the former president and to no one else. And it's a congressional statute that says it can only be towards John F. Kennedy and no one else. So this is not just the judge's decision. He's going by what Congress has said.
8: So now all the attention shifts to whether President Trump will have his way in getting his name on the building, because if he doesn't get that, it sounds like this closure won't happen. So what happens next with this name issue? A federal judge blocked it, but that doesn't mean it's a done deal.
9: It's never a done deal just because a judge says no here. There's certainly a lot of appeals that can go through to the D.C. Circuit here in Washington, D.C. And then if they don't rule in favor of the Trump administration, it's very likely the Trump administration goes right up to the Supreme Court, and then they'll decide whether or not Trump's name gets to be on the building. But because of what Trump truths today, it's very possible that by them deciding whether or not the name goes on, they're also deciding whether or not the renovation happens.
8: That's NBC News legal affairs reporter Gary Grumbach.
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2: I'm John Doman. The government plans to file a motion this week asking that the temporary restraining order be lifted, allowing the renovations to go forward. Ohio Congresswoman Joyce Beatty, who's on the board, is trying to stop it. Her lawyers arguing for discovery to move forward to find out the center's actual financial situation.
23: We want to make sure that we keep the Kennedy Center healthy.
2: Now, during the hearing, the judge also asked if a nonprofit venue can declare bankruptcy, something lawyers for the Kennedy Center could not answer. But that led the judge to at least raise the idea of receivership. Norm Eisen is among the attorneys representing Beatty in this case.
4: The court is clearly concerned with the continued health of the Kennedy Center under the shocking mismanagement of this administration.
2: Downtown, John Dome in WTOP News.
1: Good Wednesday morning, September 16th. 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
1: Traffic and weather on the 8th. And good morning to Robert Workman Wednesday in the WTOP Traffic Center.
13: Good morning, Dean. Southbound 270, lanes open from Montgomery Village down towards the lane divide. No Beltway issues reported through Silver Spring and Bethesda. Earlier, fender bender on the inner loop near Georgia Avenue, long gone. Southbound on I-95, road work along the right side from 216 in Skaggsville, just south of the rest area, down towards 198 in Laurel. Northbound, your lanes are open all the way out towards Columbia and Baltimore. Still doing work at the Chesapeake Bay Bridge overnight. Eastbound span closed. One lane of traffic gets by each way, sharing the westbound span. Avoid the malarkey and shenanigans that can come with fake payments, unsafe meetups, and endless haggling. Sell to Fitzgerald Auto Malls and know exactly who you're dealing with. Go to FitzBuysCars.com. I'm Robert Workman, your next traffic report in 10 minutes.
1: Over to Steve with a look at that forecast as we roll through this very early morning together.
14: Warm and a bit humid this afternoon with daytime highs between 83 and 88 degrees. Winds will be from the south to just around 5 to 10. At least we'll have plenty of sunshine. Moving into the evening and overnight, a few passing clouds, mid-60s to lower 70s. Thursday, partly cloudy, a stray shower, maybe an isolated thunderstorm, 85 to 90 degrees. A stray storm or shower is possible again on Friday with highs in the mid to upper 80s to around 90. Trending dry on Saturday, showers on Sunday. I'm 7 News Senior Meteorologist Steve Rudin in the Storm Alert Weather Center.
1: Right now we're in 61 degrees Springfield, 64 this check Farragut Square, 58 Laurel, down to 66 right now outside the WTOP studios.
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12: Debate over National Guard troops in D.C. is heating up. The deployment tied to President Trump's crime initiative could stay in place through Inauguration Day 2029.
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1: Our latest check of traffic and weather brought to you Wednesday morning by Long Fence. 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Where, of course, we bring you money news at 10 and 40. Over to John Wardock.
25: Just a day after Pepsi announced its closing a facility in Chevrolet and laying off almost 150 people, Coca-Cola put out a report Tuesday detailing its commitment to the D.C. area. Coke says it invested $11 million in the Washington area last year. Target has announced dates for its popular car seat trade-in program. Now in its 10th year, Target says the program returns this coming Sunday, September 20th, and will run through October 3rd. Stocks would slump at the closing bell Tuesday. The Dow Jones Industrial Average down 328 points. That was more than a 0.5% drop for the blue chips. The S&P 500 losing 34, the NASDAQ slipping 204 points. And oil gained 4% Tuesday, with West Texas crude topping $105 a barrel. John Werdock, WTOP News.
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1: Election 2026 on WTOP Talking Politics. We are less than 50 days away this morning from the November midterm elections. Believe it or not, President Donald Trump's executive order that would put restrictions on mail-in ballots was blocked this week, Monday night, by the Supreme Court. There was the likelihood that Mr. Trump's order would have caused lots of voters, maybe even millions, not to get their ballots delivered by the Postal Service. The high court decision here comes now after several states have already mailed out ballots for the November midterms. We turn now to Maryland State Elections Administrator Jared DeMarinis, joining Ann and Sean earlier for the discussion about what Maryland voters should know about mail-in balloting this morning.
19: Right now, we're printing all the mail-in ballots. They're going to start to be mailed, hitting the stream on Saturday. So it's right around the corner. But there is still time if you want to vote by mail. You can request a mail-in ballot to be delivered by mail up until October 27th, and for printed home ballots up until October 30th. But right now, we'll have close to 600,000 people will be getting the first batch that have requested it. So it's quite a significant portion of Maryland voters that will be receiving ballots starting Saturday.
26: The president has continued, though, to say that his order was a way to ensure integrity in the midterm elections. Talk to us about integrity within the Maryland election system.
19: Our entire processes are open and transparent. Mail-in voting is a tried and true method since the days of the Civil War. It has, been a part of American, electoral processes basically forever. So at the end here, we know who's requested the ballots. We track the ballots from when it leaves our vendor all the way to the mailbox of the voter. And then if the voter puts it back into the mail stream, we track it from when they put it in the postal box all the way through to the local board of elections. And a couple of other things about integrity and making sure that people are aware of the process here and security features. Right now, everyone who had requested a ballot that's in this nearly 600,000 batch. They've gotten an email or a text that says their ballot is on their way. So now they are aware that it's going to be coming in and to be on the lookout for it, right? You know, once they have it, you should vote it. And once you put it back into the stream, we then send another text to you saying that we have received the ballot. And then the final text or email is that we have canvassed that ballot, meaning that we have counted it. So all along the process, we're tracking, you know, that ballot when it leaves from our, you know, authority to your house, back from your house to the local board of elections, keeping also the voter informed of every step along the way there. So this is a highly, you know, secure and informative method.
0: Jared, FBI Director Kash Patel is before a Senate committee on Capitol Hill testifying, and he just suggested that he may send in FBI agents to polling locations for the general election in November. President Trump, of course, has said he is talking about sending in election monitors at the polls. How much are you anticipating there will be any issues in Maryland if either of those show up?
19: Well, I would hope that they, you know, there would be no issues, but you know, voters should be aware that nobody should feel intimidated, threatened, or harassed when attempting to cast a ballot. If a voter feels that they don't want to go to the polling place, they should not be disenfranchised by that feeling. They should use mail as a viable alternative. And if they don't want to put it back into the U.S. Postal Service mailbox, they can also use one of the conveniently located drop boxes, and they get picked up by election staff. You know, we're preparing for every contingency. We've done tabletop exercises. We work with our partners on this. You know, we want to have a safe, secure, and basically boring election so that people can go in, vote, and then, go on their merry way. I'm prepared if the FBI or if the DOJ send any observers, and we'll find out what their motivations and what their roles want to be in this election.
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13: The way looks good in both directions at the American Legion Bridge between Bethesda and Tysons, and some road work in both directions on the George Washington Parkway just south of the Beltway, alternating lane closures both north and southbound between 495 and Turkey Run. BDOT doing work eastbound on the Dulles Connector Road, 267 inside the Beltway from 123 over towards I-66. Traffic's been getting by single file to the left. Only one right lane open through the work zone northbound on 395 from the Beltway up past Edsel Road towards Duke Street. And they're still doing some work westbound on the Southeast-Southwest Freeway as you come across the Case Bridge. Stay to the right on the way past the Tennis Bubble towards the 14th Street Bridge. 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I'm Robert Workman, your next traffic report in 10 minutes.
14: Warm and a bit humid this afternoon with daytime highs between 83 and 88 degrees. Winds will be from the south to just around 5 to 10. At least we'll have plenty of sunshine. Moving into the evening and overnight, a few passing clouds, mid-60s to lower 70s. Thursday, partly cloudy, a stray shower, maybe an isolated thunderstorm, 85 to 90 degrees. A stray storm or shower is possible again on Friday with highs in the mid to upper 80s to around 90. Trending dry on Saturday, showers on Sunday. I'm 7 News senior meteorologist Steve Rudin in the Storm Alert Weather Center.
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1: Here at WTOP, we are now learning this week the ex-boyfriend of a missing D.C. woman once worked for the CIA. This is according to WPXI-TV in Pittsburgh. He's now, we understand, waiting to see a judge in connection to a case unrelated to her disappearance, as we hear this morning from WTOP's Annalisa Gale with the latest.
9: We just want Antoinette returned, and we want her returned quickly and safely. And this nightmare needs to be over.
21: Longtime friends, including Carolyn Teeger and Andy Wilson, are joining dozens of people calling for help with the search for Antoinette Forbes, who was last seen on Friday, September 4th on Nebraska Avenue.
22: Antoinette is an awesome person and touched a lot of lives. Hopeful for her safe return.
21: Meantime, Forbes' ex-boyfriend is waiting to see a judge in Pennsylvania for violating his probation. Court records show that probation was his punishment after police say he repeatedly punched Forbes, leaving her with severe injuries, including a broken finger and fractures on her face back in 2021. According to WPXI-TV in Pittsburgh, the 10-year-old boy he shared with Forbes was with him at the time of his recent arrest. The child is now with other family members.
9: He is safe.
21: Annalisa Gale, WTOP News.
1: The family of 54-year-old Antoinette Forbes, who disappeared from her home on Nebraska Avenue Northwest locally near American University 15 years ago, is making a renewed plea this week for help as the search continues. They're asking anyone who lives or works near the 3200 block of Nebraska Avenue Northwest to check the doorbell and security cam footage available to them from September 4th through September 6th. They are also urging anyone who drove through the area or used nearby trails during the time to think back and report anything unusual to D.C. police you might have seen then. They say Antoinette Forbes is a devoted mom who would not leave her family by choice. The Trump administration asking the federal appeals court to revive criminal cases against former FBI Director James Comey and New York Attorney General Letitia James. The cases were thrown out last year, you may remember, after a judge in the case ruled that the interim U.S. attorney who brought them, Lindsey Halligan, had not been legally appointed to be able to do that. Politico reports this week that during arguments, the appeals court questioned whether or not the administration's interpretation of the law could allow presidents to repeatedly install temporary prosecutors without Senate confirmation. A Justice Department attorney defending the appointment, arguing the administration acted within its legal authority. The appeals court did not immediately indicate how it would rule. Stay tuned. Another twist we turn to now connected to the Lindsey Clancy triple murder trial.
23: The judge now indefinitely sealing the jury list, citing concerns about privacy. His order comes after the alleged holdout juror was identified on social media. A Boston news station called out the juror's past without identifying him, but a social media blogger later posted his name and photo.
1: News Nation's Nicole Burley. Clancy's trial on charges that she killed her three children ended, you may remember, in a mistrial recently after jurors in the case were unable to reach a unanimous verdict. A status hearing is scheduled for September 29th in the case.
24: From ABC News Tech Trends. President Trump, not a fan of the idea of an AI slowdown as is being proposed by Anthropic, OpenAI, Microsoft, and others. The president writing on social media that the only control or guardrails that AI needs is a strong and smart, high IQ president. AI leaders have been raising alarms for the past week over concerns the technology could take over the internet, according to Anthropic CEO Dario Amodei. The long-awaited Siri AI is finally rolling out with Apple's iOS 27 update today. It launches alongside similar software updates for the Mac, the Apple Watch, and the iPad. And as part of a $7.85 billion settlement in an antitrust case over alleged anti-competitive behavior in the market for digital video games, Sony now says it'll pay out eligible gamers through their PlayStation Network accounts. The company hasn't admitted wrongdoing. With Tech Trends, I'm Mike Dubusky, ABC News.
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2: Nationals make it 4 wins in a row, beat the Phillies 6-3. Dalen Lyle, a pinch hit 3-run homer in the 7th inning. Bullpen closes the door. Nats 71-81 now in the season. So yeah, just 10 games left in the season. Same to Wednesday night, Phils Nats from Nats Park as they wrap up that short 2-game mini set. Baltimore beats the Mets 7-5 in extra innings. Pete Alonso hits his career homer number 300 in dramatic fashion to tie the game at 3-3 in the 9th. And then the Birds had the rare 3-run inside the park home run from Kobe Mayo in the 11th to seal the victory. Caps season almost here, and the Caps front office busy signing 2 young players to long-term contracts, re-signing forward Justin Sortif, 8-year, $50 million deal. Also signing forward Ryan Leonard, 8-year, $84 million deal. Wizards bringing back a fan favorite in Anthony Gill yet again. This will be his 7th season coming up for the Wizards. Commanders will be back at it Wednesday as they start to prepare for Dallas on Sunday. Commanders 0-1, so are the Cowboys at 0-1. Now, Commanders linebacker Frankie Louvu's groin injury suffered in Sunday's game at Philly is considered mild, according to several reports. Status for Sunday's game, though, is TBD. I'm Frank Hanrahan, WTOP Sports.
1: All right, thanks, Frankie. As always, coming up next half hour in the 2 a.m. hour on WTOP Wednesday morning.
10: The future of the Kennedy Center remains in limbo as it plays out in court. Downtown, I'm John Doman.
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3: Traffic and weather on WTOP.
13: Roadwork continues northbound on I-95 in Dale City along the right side and in the service roadway at the exit. So be alert if you're continuing up towards Woodbridge. You should be able to get by to the left without too much trouble. Now, there is roadwork up ahead for you between Lorton and Newington, and that does tie up the left lane. Also working on northbound 395 right across the beltway heading up towards Edsel Road and Duke Street. 2 left lanes are taken away in that work zone. Southbound, your lanes are open all the way down towards Quantico. Still have some roadwork south on I-95. 95 on the other side of Fredericksburg from Route 3 down towards Spotsylvania with only a single left lane open. I'm Robert Workman, your next traffic report in 10 minutes.
1: Let's check that forecast now with Steve this morning.
14: High temperatures later today, 83 to 88 degrees with plenty of sunshine. It's going to be noticeably more humid, so that stickiness factor beginning to make a comeback. Scattered clouds this evening and into the overnight. We are trending totally dry with mid-60s to lower 70s by early tomorrow morning. Tomorrow, Thursday, partly cloudy, a stray shower or thunderstorm, mid-80s to around 90. We'll be in the 85 to 90 degree range on Friday with a chance for a few more storms. I'm 7 News Senior Meteorologist Steve Rudin in the Storm Alert Weather Center.
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1: Good Wednesday morning, midweek, September 16th, 2026. We do indeed thank you for taking us along for the early 2 a.m. hour ride. Welcome in. Glad you're with us. I'm Dean Lane. Denny Gelman is our producer and our top story. Begin with an update. Again, yet on the Kennedy Center's future this morning. Increasingly uncertain this hour after its board voted this week to immediately close the Performing Arts Complex for 2 years, citing what it calls serious structural problems and a financial crisis. Now, the vote coming just hours this week after a federal judge blocked the board's latest effort to add President Donald Trump's name back to the building.
5: The board of the Kennedy Center voted today to close the center for renovations, which has been something that the Trump administration, the White House, the president have been pushing for heavily. At one point in court filings, the Department of Justice said the center was in, quote, dangerously dilapidated, outdated, and decrepit conditions. And due to financial losses, it had to be closed for renovations. But despite that push and despite the vote the Kennedy Center had today, President Trump on Truth Social seemed to suggest that that closure won't necessarily happen unless his name is attached to the building in some way. He said that if the district courts rule against putting his name, if the Supreme Court rules against it, both the renovations as well as the president's planned reconstruction of the art center that he has proposed will not take place. So it's clear that he really wants to make sure his name is attached to the Kennedy Center in some way, despite federal judges so far blocking that, whether it's attached to the official name or inscribed into the building physically itself without the blessing of Congress.
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10: I'm John Doman. The government plans to file a motion this week asking that the temporary restraining order be lifted, allowing the renovations to go forward. Ohio Congresswoman Joyce Beatty, who's on the board, is trying to stop it. Her lawyers arguing for discovery to move forward to find out the center's actual financial situation.
6: We want to make sure that we keep the Kennedy Center healthy.
10: Now, during the hearing, the judge also asked if a nonprofit venue can declare bankruptcy, something lawyers for the Kennedy Center could not answer. But that led the judge to at least raise the idea of receivership. Norm Eisen is among the attorneys representing Beatty in this case.
17: The court is clearly concerned with the continued health of the Kennedy Center under the shocking mismanagement of this administration.
10: Downtown, John Dome in WTOP News.
1: 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In other news, a renewed push this week for air safety legislation. A response to the mid-air crash between a jetliner and an Army helicopter over the Potomac River that killed 67 people. WTOP Capitol Hill correspondent Mitchell Miller, Wednesday morning, today on the Hill.
18: Families of the victims of the crash gathered outside the Capitol with lawmakers, including Texas Senator Ted Cruz, who's a sponsor of a bill that includes safety recommendations.
25: That accident over DCA did not have to happen. It could have been prevented, and we know how to prevent it.
18: The bill would require installation of a system known as ADS-B-N that would allow pilots to see air traffic on a cockpit screen in real time. The Senate has passed the legislation, but it hasn't been approved by the House. Doug Lane, who lost his wife and son in the accident, says there can be no more delays.
26: There are terrible things you cannot change, and then there is the work in front of you. This is the work in front of you. Finish the work now before another family pays for the time you chose to take.
18: On Capitol Hill, Mitchell Miller, WTOP News.
1: WTOP News time now, 2:34. In other news, a Republican Senator Mitch McConnell back on Capitol Hill after a three-month absence following a fall at his home in Kentucky in the early summer. McConnell, who's 84, returned this week to cast votes and briefly speak with reporters. Appearing in a wheelchair at the time, McConnell acknowledged he is still recovering and said he's not yet back to full strength. McConnell was hospitalized, you may remember, after the fall, and later disclosed that he briefly lost consciousness and was treated for pneumonia. CBS News correspondent, Robert Costa this morning.
27: Senator McConnell has drawn a lot of scrutiny because he's a very high-profile figure. He is the longest-serving Senate leader in history. Led the Senate Republicans for a long time, including stints as Senate Majority Leader. And we see in the scrutiny of his health a real partisan divide. Republicans, for the most part, have given him a lot of space to deal with his health challenges. They know that he grew up suffering the effects of polio as a child. And that has lingered throughout his entire life. And so they've been very careful in navigating the health question with Senator McConnell as he's been recovering in recent months. But at the same time, many Democrats are alarmed by what they see as a lack of transparency. They wanted to hear more from Senator McConnell and his team. It was interesting to be in Kentucky yesterday working on a piece on Governor Beshear. He's someone who is thinking about running for president in 2028. But what you see from Governor Beshear is exasperation. I experienced it up close talking to him about the McConnell issue. He said, I've not heard anything from McConnell. And I pushed him, have you talked to him at all? He said, not only have I not talked to him, I don't even have his phone number. I haven't spoken with him. And this is the governor of the state who, in many respects, is someone who leads the elections in the state in terms of coordinating elections or possible special elections. And he believes that Senator McConnell has stumbled, if not failed, in how he's dealt with the public and with the Democratic administration in Kentucky in terms of disclosing the situation and other details.
1: On WTOP this Wednesday morning, CBS News correspondent Robert Costa. 2:36 on WTOP, a new look at how much the war with Iran is costing the U.S. so far.
7: The Iran war continues getting more expensive. The nonpartisan Congressional Budget Office says the war cost the U.S. more than $38 billion through August 1st. That's in line with what Pentagon Chief Pete Hegseth told a Senate panel in late July.
8: The estimate we have as of today is $37.5 billion.
7: And the CBO says the price tag will grow up to $3 billion or more per month. The office says the war is expected to contribute to inflation into next year's first quarter, making it roughly a half percentage point higher than earlier estimated. Sagar Magani, Washington.
9: ABC News, I'm Dave Packer.
19: Just heads up, there's a helicopter down over there.
9: ATC.net capturing responders after a news helicopter crash, killing at least three people near the scene of an earlier fatal bus crash in Los Angeles. A federal judge reaffirmed Tuesday the only way President Trump's name is going to be added to the Kennedy Center's an act of Congress. And a short time later, the board overseeing the famed Performing Arts Institution voted to shut down for renovations. This abrupt announcement over the center's PA system. And then President Trump dropped the hammer and put a halt to the whole reno. In a surprise move Tuesday afternoon, Congressman Thomas Massie introduced articles of impeachment against Defense Secretary Pete Hegseth. Massie accusing Hegseth of waging an illegal war with Iran since congressional approval was not granted, ignoring the 60-day resolution, and for the illegal capture of a foreign leader, Venezuela's Nicolas Maduro. This is ABC News.
1: Good Wednesday morning. Thanks for taking the midweek ride with us. September 16th, where the time now is 2:38. Traffic and weather on the 8s. And good morning Wednesday this early hour to Robert Workman in the WTOP Traffic Center.
13: Good morning, Dean. Downtown still have some road work. Westbound Southeast Southwest Freeway as you head out across the Case Bridge towards the tennis bubble. Stay over to the far right to get through that work zone. They've been working on a water main issue in the northbound 3rd Street Tunnel about halfway between 695 and New York Avenue near the D Street exit. You may still see them in the tunnel. I can't see them. They're in a tunnel. What are you going to do? On the northbound lanes of 395, road work from the Beltway up towards Duke Street. Stay over to the far right in order to get by. They're also still working on the eastbound Dulles Connector Road inside the Beltway from 123 towards I-66. There you get by, single file to the left. I'm Robert Workman, your next traffic report in 10 minutes.
1: 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Over to 7 News meteorologist Steve Rudin with a look at that forecast, starting out nicely this overnight early morning for sure.
14: Plenty of sunshine later this morning and into the afternoon. Temperatures a bit warmer and a bit more humid compared to the last couple of days. 83 to 88 degrees for your forecast high temperature range. Moving into the evening and overnight, just a few passing clouds, mid-60s to lower 70s by early tomorrow morning. Tomorrow partly cloudy, a chance for a few showers and storms, mainly during the afternoon, 85 to 90 degrees. Nearing 90 on Friday and trending dry on Saturday with highs then around 80. I'm 7 News senior meteorologist Steve Rudin in the Storm Alert Weather Center.
1: Nice and comfortable, low humidity this overnight early morning as we roll into our Wednesday. 63 this check. Temp-wise, DuPont Circle, it's 56. This morning, Germantown, 64 Annandale, 66 and holding. Outside the WTOP studios, where the time now is 2:40. And on WTOP, of course, we bring you money news at 10 and 40. Over to John.
2: A new report from Redfin finds Gen Zers are moving to the nation's capital. Washington, D.C. is the second most popular destination in the country after San Antonio, and it's ahead of Austin and Nashville. And Baltimore is the third most popular destination for millennials, behind Houston and Dallas. It was a down day for stocks Tuesday, the Dow Jones Industrial Average slipping 328 points. That was more than a 0.5% drop for the Dow. The S&P losing 34, the NASDAQ slipping 204 points. Oil would gain 4% and West Texas crude would top $105 a barrel. Wall Street now waiting for news from the Federal Reserve. The central bank is expected to announce a decision on interest rates Wednesday afternoon. A rate hike is expected. John Werdock, WTOP News.
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1: There is a new habitat in the works at the National Zoo. WTOP's Nick Iannelli with details this morning.
21: The National Zoo is breaking ground right now on a new Arabian leopard habitat, launching a more than $50 million conservation effort aimed at saving one of the world's rarest big cats. Fewer than 120 Arabian leopards are in the wild. The Saudi-funded project here is backed by the largest donation in the National Zoo's history. Plans include an overhead crossing where leopards can walk above you. Axios DC reporter Anna Spiegel joined us to talk more.
22: It looks amazing. They're going to have a indoor-outdoor layout. They're going to have oasis that mimics their natural habitat with both desert-like conditions and some water features. And most importantly for visitors, they're going to have an overhead pass. You can kind of see the leopards paws up.
21: What is so special about this big cat? The National Zoo has all kinds of big cats already. This Arabian leopard, though, is a little bit different. What sets it apart?
22: So it's very rare. There are fewer than 120 Arabian leopards that remain in the wild. Also, the Saudi-funded project is the largest donation for the National Zoo in history to launch this 15-year conservation effort to reintroduce them into their natural habitat. And it's the only place you'll be able to see them outside the Arabian Peninsula.
21: And this is Saudi Arabia providing how much money for this?
22: They provided $51.6 million for the habitat, for the transportation of the cats, and other support mechanisms.
21: So this is no joke. This is a big investment in this specific big cat here.
22: Yes, absolutely. You've heard of panda diplomacy. This is kind of leopard liaisons between the Saudis and the U.S.
21: So when you look at an Arabian leopard, does it look a lot different from leopards that we can already see at zoos?
22: They're beautiful animals, and they're also the smallest of the 8 leopard species within their class. So they're an interesting creature.
21: As for this exhibit, how long might this take before visitors in the zoo could actually go over there and take a look at this?
22: You'll see construction right now. It's in the old bison habitat space. It's supposed to open around 2029, but the leopards are supposed to arrive in 2028. The zoo usually has a pretty rigorous quarantine system and then an adaptation system to get them used to being on display.
21: And this is not just a new exhibit. This is actually a breeding program.
22: Yes. So it's similar to the pandas in that way. Unlike the pandas, there's no multi-million dollar loan fee like we have with China. But if any cubs are born at the National Zoo, they will be given back to Saudi Arabia.
21: Oh, okay. So that really should sound familiar to people who know the zoo well, because that does sound quite a bit like the panda exchange that we have going with China.
22: Absolutely. Obviously, this is something wonderful that Washingtonians are going to be able to experience. But the goal here is for conservation and to also reintroduce these animals back into their native habitats.
21: That's Axios DC reporter Anna Spiegel.
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1: He's on the short list of the most popular athletes in Washington history. But Washington Capitals star Alex Ovechkin is facing criticism this week after apparently appearing in campaign ads supporting Russian President Vladimir Putin's United Russia Party ahead of this week's parliamentary elections inside Russia. Now, images and video released in Russia show Ovechkin alongside other prominent Putin supporters. The Capitals captain has long been a public supporter of Putin, launching a pro-Putin movement ahead of Russia's 2018 presidential election. Ovechkin is entering what could be his final NHL season in Washington. Flesh this out, we turn to Alex Schieffer, a sports reporter with the Washington Post, and a conversation with Ann and Sean.
16: Later this week, I believe it's Friday through Sunday, Russia will be having their parliamentary elections. Obviously, Tuesdays are a big day in the States. Apparently, Russia likes to take the weekend to decide

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1: Anybody would have wanted to start what could be his final season in Washington. And so I think the timing is probably part of this. If this was the summer, maybe just kind of blows over. But because we're all starting to get into hockey mode, I think this has a little bit more attention. And also, obviously, again, you know, Vladimir Putin's good at keeping himself in the news. Obviously, Russia's always been a hot topic in the States in the last 10, 15 years. And that hasn't really changed. It's only been amplified since the Ukraine invasion. So I think timing more than anything else is why I'm on with you guys today.
2: Well, Alex, talk to us about, because this is gaining more traction in the last 24 hours, obviously. What did Capitol saying about this?
1: Yeah, they released a statement today basically saying that, you know, he was asked to do this while he was home in Russia over the summer and cooperated, and that they're focused on the season, and that's that. You know, Alex Ovechkin is supposed to be the first player to talk, I believe, on Thursday at Capitals Media Day, so he'll have a chance to address it himself. And I think that that might end up being the determining factor in how much this extends more. I mean, does he kind of put a kibosh to it and say, I've supported him, this isn't really news, I did what I was told, we're moving on, or does it find a way to keep going? So I think that the Capitals basically said that he was approached to do this over the summer, and even though it was released yesterday and came in the news yesterday, it seemed like they tried to sell it a bit as old news, and we'll see just how old it is, to your point, by the end of the week, probably.
3: Yeah, what is the possibility of blowback, not only to Ovechkin, but even to the Capitals, of, you know, fans being upset enough to maybe not go to games?
1: Yeah, it's a good question. They had a great offseason. They should be right up there at the top of the East if they stay healthy with everybody else. And he has a legit chance to kind of do what LeBron's trying to do and compete for a championship on his way out the door. I don't know if it would get to the point where we'd see fan boycott, but I do think, you know, to your point, he launched something the last time that Putin was up for re-election in 2017, 2018, around that time. I think that this is maybe a bit more visible than his last thing, because that was obviously based more in Russia. I think now that this is something people could see, it's a photo, it's not the social network that he had set up in 2017. So I think that that is why it's a bit more prominent, and that's why it's getting the blowback. We have, you know, a month or so until the regular season starts, so I think, again, there's time before we start to talk about a serious fan protest or anything like that. But I do think that he has a chance to kind of clear this up and address it head on Thursday.
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5: Virginia Construction, northbound I-95 between Lorton and Newington. That's in the left lane. From there, you should be okay up towards the Beltway. Construction on 395, just north of the Beltway, going up past Edsel Road towards Duke Street. That is tying up the left side of the roadway. They're working in both directions in Loudoun County on Route 50, east of Gilbert's Corner, between Route 15 and Lena, alternating lane closures each way through there. A couple of work zones north of Leesburg on Route 15, one near Luckett's, one lane of alternating traffic getting through there, and then a little further north at the bridge of Point of Rocks, same configuration, just one lane gets by at a time. I'm Robert Workman, your next traffic report in 10 minutes.
6: High temperatures later today, 83 to 88 degrees with plenty of sunshine. It's going to be noticeably more humid, so that stickiness factor beginning to make a comeback. Scattered clouds this evening and into the overnight. We are trending totally dry with mid-60s to lower 70s by early tomorrow morning. Tomorrow, Thursday, partly cloudy, a stray shower or thunderstorm, mid-80s to around 90. We'll be in the 85 to 90 degree range on Friday with a chance for a few more storms. I'm 7 News Senior Meteorologist Steve Rudin in the Storm Alert Weather Center.
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1: happens here.
3: A growing number of people are dying behind bars in Virginia's prisons.
4: A new report from the Virginia Department of Criminal Justice Services found that 111 people died in Virginia prisons last year, up from 97 in 2024. The increase was attributed to Virginia's aging prison population. The median age was 63. Wanda Bertram with the Prison Policy Initiative says many of those inmates received their sentences between the 1980s through the early 2000s.
5: What's happening now is that people who were given those sentences in previous decades are getting older.
4: Researchers with the Virginia Department of Criminal Justice Services did not respond to WTOP's request for comment. Tamika Cody, WTOP News.
3: The Fed could make a significant move, with economists expecting the central bank to raise interest rates next time around.
6: The Federal Reserve is expected to defy President Trump tomorrow and raise its benchmark interest rate. It would be the first hike in 3 years, with inflation stubbornly above the Fed's 2% goal. Chairman Kevin Warsh said last month in remarks provided by the Kansas City Fed that recent inflation reports have not shown underlying trends are getting better. And if the Fed does not see progress soon,
7: we have work to do.
6: President Trump has repeatedly pointed to economic success despite elevated inflation.
8: Success does not cause inflation. Stupidity causes inflation.
6: And argues the U.S. should have the world's lowest interest rates. Sagar Meghani, Washington.
3: The United States confirming this week for the first time that it has weapons, apparently, in space.
9: Air Force Secretary Troy Meink says the U.S. has deployed weapons to space that are capable of defending the joint force against hostile action. He made the announcement at the Air and Space Cyber Conference in Maryland, but Meink did not say what the weapons were or how they work. In 2024, the U.S. said Russia was developing a new anti-satellite weapon that could be launched from space. At the time, the White House said the danger was not imminent, but the reports reflected long-standing worries about space threats from Russia and China. Marcela Sanchez, Washington.
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10: Cap season will be here before you know it, and the front office making some moves on Tuesday, signing two young players to two long-term deals. Forward Ryan Leonard gets an 8-year, $84 million contract. He's just 21 last year, first season with the Caps, 20 goals, 25 assists. Caps also re-signing forward Justin Sortif, 8-year, $50 million deal. Sortif's 24, had 15 goals, 20 assists last year in his first season with the Capitals. Commanders are back at it on Wednesday to start getting ready for Dallas come Sunday. Commanders and the Cowboys both 0-1. Now the status of Commanders linebacker Frankie Louvu up in the air. Groin injury suffered in that loss at Philadelphia is considered mild according to several reports. So his status will be day-to-day ahead of the Dallas game come Sunday. Nationals make it 4 wins in a row, beat the Phillies 6-3. It was a pinch hit 3-run homer from Dalen Lyle in the 7th inning. Nats improved to 71-81. Same 2 wins tonight, Nats Phils from Nats Park. Baltimore tops the Mets 7-5 in 11 innings. Pete Alonso, with the Birds down 3-2, hits his career home run number 300 to tie the game. And then in extras, the Orioles had the rare 3-run inside the park homer to get the win on the road. I'm Frank Hanrahan, WTOP Sports.
3: All righty, thanks, Frankie. 257, an update on traffic and weather in 60 seconds. 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
3: Good Wednesday morning, midweek, September 16th. Thanks for taking the ride. 2:58 on WTOP. Over to Robert Workman first in the WTOP Traffic Center this morning.
11: Still some road work on northbound I-95 in Dale City along the right side and in the service roadway there. Separate work zone up ahead north of the Occoquan as you head through Lorton and up into Newington. That crew is along the left side. Westbound Southeast-Southwest Freeway, construction over near the tennis bubble on the Case Bridge. Stay over to the far right to get by there. Looks like the beltway north of town is incident-free through College Park and Silver Spring and down to the American Legion Bridge. 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I'm Robert Workman, your next traffic report in 10 minutes.
13: Plenty of sunshine to look forward to later today, but it's also going to be a bit more humid and hotter compared to the last couple of days. 83 to 88 degrees for your forecast high temperature range. A chance for a few showers and storms tomorrow afternoon into the evening, mid-80s to around 90. Same forecast on Friday, nearing 80 degrees and dry on Saturday. I'm 7 News Senior Meteorologist Steve Rudin in the Storm Alert Weather Center.
3: Checking the airports, we're at 64 degrees temp-wise. Reagan National right now, 61. BWI Marshall, 63. Dulles, 66 and holding. Outside the WTOP studios, where the time now is 2:59.
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3: Have a good Wednesday morning, September 16th. I'm Dean Lane. Coming up this early morning on WTOP for you Wednesday.
15: President Donald Trump's handpicked board voted to close the Kennedy Center. Again.
16: I wish it would just stop.
15: I'm Jimmy Alexander.
17: Crossing guards return to Fairfax County high schools, but for how long? I'm Kate Ryan.
3: President Trump furious after the Supreme Court rejects his push to restrict mail-in ballots.
18: An FBI agent details how the bribery case against Councilmember Trayon White was built. I'm Mike Murillo.
3: Good morning. Welcome in. 3 o'clock.
19: From ABC News. I'm Dave Packer. Ed Sheeran's concert tour is in chaos. All supporting acts dropping out in protest. This after rapper Macklemore was removed as the opening act because of his remarks made in support of Palestinians earlier this month.
20: I said free
21: Macklemore
20: Palestine.
21: Then performing a song he wrote about the pro-Palestinian protests on college campuses. After the concerts, the Israeli-American Council circulating a petition saying his message relied on selective imagery and biased messaging. Macklemore alleging Patriots owner Robert Kraft, who owns Gillette Stadium, gave Sheeran an ultimatum, and other stadiums followed.
19: The Kennedy Center shut its doors after a judge reaffirmed an act of Congress is the only way to add President Trump's name to the building. ABC's Jonathan Carl.
22: Trump's board claimed that the Kennedy Center would go bankrupt if Trump can't put his name on the building to boost fundraising. But the judge pointed out that Congress just gave the center $250 million, and the financial problems only came after Trump tried to change the name, causing artists to cancel and ticket sales to plummet.
19: Artificial intelligence creating an unlikely political alliance with Bernie Sanders and Steve Bannon joining forces Tuesday to demand more human control over AI. This was Sanders.
23: If AI surpasses human intelligence, as many scientists believe could happen, this technology will escape human control with potentially catastrophic consequences.
19: Brace yourself this winter if you heat with oil.
24: Families that use oil to heat their homes could see a more than 30% increase in their bills this fall as war with Iran continues to drive up prices. Those using electricity for heat could pay 9% more. Nationwide, gas is now averaging $4.29 a gallon and diesel $6.19. If you're keeping track, that's up 32 cents in just the last week.
19: That's ABC's Hannah Batta. 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
3: WTOP at 303. Wednesday morning, midweek, September 16th. Clear, chilly, overnight, early morning. Steve says daytime, daybreak low, 56, 63, somewhere in that space. Mostly sunny, warm today, 84 to 87 later. 66 in Washington. Good morning to you. I'm Dean Lane. Topping the stories we're following for you this morning. We begin the ride this Wednesday morning half hour following an update for you on the Kennedy Center and where we stand this morning. The center's board has voted formally to immediately close the Performing Arts Complex, doing so this week, citing what it calls serious structural problems and a financial crisis. The vote coming hours after a federal judge this week blocked the board's last effort, the latest one, to add President Donald Trump's name back to the building. After that vote, President Trump said renovations should not move forward unless courts allow his name to be added. WTOP's Jimmy Alexander with reaction this Wednesday morning from outside the Kennedy Center.
4: My emotions are that I'm quite enraged about it.
5: Melinda Oyemark is a D.C. resident.
4: The history that's enshrined in this building should be respected.
5: Oyemark says she visits the Performing Arts Center several times a week.
4: Unfortunately, there are very few performances because residents here don't want to participate in something that may be named after our president and the character of which may be totally changed.
6: It's ridiculous, obviously.
5: Steve Pravix, who lives a couple blocks from the Kennedy Center, says the closure is really about
6: a grab for his ego, and he can't seem to take no for an answer.
5: Previc says he's seen countless shows here.
6: Does it need some repair? Sure, whatever. But not anything what he's talking about. I wish it would just stop.
5: From the Kennedy Center, Jimmy Alexander, WTOP News.
8: I'm John Doman. With name changes off the table anyway, the hearing mostly touched on where things are with the case and how the afternoon board meeting might influence it, since the meeting focused on whether or not to close the Kennedy Center for 2 years.
9: But the law is that the court has ordered the Kennedy Center remain open pending further decision of the court.
8: Norm Eisen is repping Ohio Congresswoman Joy Speedy, who's trying to keep the venue open.
9: So that vote today will not be able to close the Kennedy Center.
8: Lawyers for the government will move to lift the injunction this week. Now, it's also possible the judge orders discovery to move forward so the plaintiffs can see the actual money and repair situations. And with bankruptcy brought up this week, the judge also began entertaining the possibility of putting the Kennedy Center in receivership. Downtown, John Dome in WTOP News.
3: WTOP at 3:05. Now, those two issues specifically, President Trump's name and the potential closure of the center itself, are they on two separate legal paths now?
20: Well, these were two different paths until this afternoon when President Trump actually put on Truth Social that he wants to basically combine the two. He says on Truth Social, if he does not get his name on the Kennedy Center building, that he is not going to go forward with this renovation at all. That is significant news. The idea that if he doesn't get his name, like he wants it on the Kennedy Center, where it says restored and renovated by President Donald J. Trump or something to that effect, that he would not actually go through with a renovation that he says is absolutely needed. What happened this morning was a federal judge blocked for the second time and name Donald Trump going on the Kennedy Center because he says the Kennedy Center's name can only be John F. Kennedy. It's a living memorial to the former president and to no one else. And it's a congressional statute that says it can only be towards John F. Kennedy and no one else. So this is not just the judge's decision. He's going by what Congress has said.
3: That is NBC News legal affairs reporter Gary Grumbach Wednesday morning on WTOP, where the time now is 3:07.
26: School day.
3: After hours of often emotional testimony, that would be this week, from nearly 50 speakers locally, the Fairfax County Board of Supervisors votes to keep crossing guards at the county's high schools. The decision follows growing concerns about student safety of late after several recent crashes near several schools.
17: Speaker Mia Albert was blunt in criticizing the past vote to remove funding for crossing guards at high schools in Fairfax County.
0: Your decisions are literally killing people.
17: After crossing guards were brought back on a temporary basis, the Board of Supervisors voted to spend $708,000 to bring them back to 11 high schools for the rest of this school year. Beyond that, Board of Supervisors Chairman Jeff McKay announced a plan for a joint task force with the Board of Education.
2: Further, this joint task force should also seek to engage other key stakeholders, including the Virginia Department of Transportation, who own and maintain virtually every road in Fairfax County.
17: Kate Ryan, WTOP News.
3: Latest now from the bribery trial of D.C. Councilmember Trayon White this morning.
18: With Special Agent Matthew Gano on the stand, jurors were told businessman Aliyu Kamara claimed he had a previous bribery relationship with White. The FBI then asked Kamara to revive that, giving him recording equipment and cash. Prosecutors played recordings that they say show White discussing D.C. government contracts with Kamara and accepting money. But the defense pressed Gano on whether White ever actually asked Kamara for money before it was offered. They also pointed out the FBI didn't know the two were brothers-in-law and questioned whether some of the money could have been repayment of a debt. Gano said cash can be difficult to trace. Earlier, prosecutors accused White of taking bribes to help steer contracts. The defense says the government's case relies on a witness whose credibility can't be trusted. At D.C. District Court, Mike Murillo, WTOP News.
3: 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Thanks for taking the very early 3 a.m. hour ride with us here at WTOP. 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
3: Good weather on the 8th. Good Wednesday morning to Robert Workman with us this early hour in the WTOP Traffic Center.
11: Good morning, Dean. Authorities on the scene of the crash now westbound on I-66 between Route 50 and the Fairfax County Parkway as you head out past Fair Oaks. Right and center lanes are blocked. I see one lane of traffic getting by to the left. Looks like there may also be some police presence in the express lanes along the right side there. So be alert in all lanes as you head west on 66 out past Fair Oaks. Eastbound, your lanes are reported open in towards the Beltway. There's still road work northbound on I-95 in Dale City along the right side and in the service roadway. Then along the left side as you head north of Lorton, up into Newington near the Fairfax County Parkway. Inside the Beltway on 395, construction takes away two left lanes between the Beltway and Duke Street. 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I'm Robert Workman, your next traffic report in 10 minutes.
3: Over to Steve with a look at that forecast as we roll through this very early morning together here at WTOP.
13: Warm and a bit humid this afternoon with daytime highs between 83 and 88 degrees. Winds will be from the south to just around 5 to 10. At least we'll have plenty of sunshine. Moving into the evening and overnight, a few passing clouds, mid-60s to lower 70s. Thursday, partly cloudy, a stray shower, maybe an isolated thunderstorm, 85 to 90 degrees. A stray storm or shower is possible again on Friday with highs in the mid to upper 80s to around 90. Trending dry on Saturday, showers on Sunday. I'm 7 News Senior Meteorologist Steve Rudin in the Storm Alert Weather Center.
3: 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Of course, we bring you money news at 10 and 40. Back over to John.
14: Hawkeye 360 is spreading its wings and expanding to Europe. The Herndon Company, which serves the defense and space industries, is opening shop in Luxembourg. This is the first outpost for Hawkeye 360 in Europe and comes after landing a contract there back in March. A Bethesda developer has its eye on a 25-acre office park in Rockville off of 270. Buchanan Partners wants to demolish five old office buildings there and build more than 800 residential units, so reports the Washington Business Journal. On Tuesday, red arrows for stocks, the Dow Jones Industrial Average slipping 328 points, the S&P losing 34, the NASDAQ down 204 points, and oil gained 4%, West Texas crude topping $105 a barrel. John Werdock, WTOP News.
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10: A D.C. council member is expected to go on trial this week for federal bribery charges. The evidence that prosecutors want jurors to hear involves recorded meetings and cash-filled envelopes.
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3: Well, it seems President Donald Trump is furious this week at the Supreme Court after the justices on Tuesday rejected his push to restrict those mail-in votings in this year's coming midterms for November. In a social media post recently, Mr. Trump says the justices who ruled against his order were, in his words, quote, not the people I interviewed, end quote. The Trump administration was trying to have the U.S. Postal Service play a central role in deciding who would be able to receive a mail-in ballot. But state elections officials here argue that there was not enough time to make changes this time around anyway for this fall's midterm elections in November, and said their systems were already secure and accurate. And there's politics to talk about as well, with California Governor Gavin Newsom saying he won't run for president if Kamala Harris runs again. For more on all of that, we turn to ABC News Washington Bureau Chief Rick Klein, joining Ann and Sean earlier on WTOP to discuss.
21: Yeah, I mean, in some ways not surprising, although it's still shocking when you see from a president that direct hit at the justices saying they're kind of different people than the ones he nominated. All three justices that he named to the court during his first term came out with a majority in here, which was to reject what the administration was trying to do. The two justices, Alito and Thomas, that disagreed were people that were both appointed under previous administrations. So, you know, we just heard from the attorney general speaking outside the White House, saying the president has the right to express his frustrations and encourage him to continue to do so. But he says the Justice Department is going to comply with this. The administration plans to comply with this. And that means they're not going to use the Postal Service essentially to police the voting rolls when it comes to absentee and mail-in votes.
22: Let's talk about Democratic presidential politics. We had California Governor Gavin Newsom telling Jake Tapper of CNN that he would not run for president in 2028 if Kamala Harris gets into the race. Newsom has been the most out front guy basically in the last couple of years, hinting that he would run. What do you make of all that?
21: Yeah, and he said it so casually. You could tell Jake seemed even surprised that he just said it, and to unpack what it means. I mean, look, at a certain level, they come from the same political base. They have a lot of donor overlap, geographic overlap from Northern California. Maybe it would have been a fight between the two of them. And basically what Governor Newsom is saying is, you don't need to give anyone the satisfaction of having that fight. I'm just going to get out of the way. I'd still be surprised if he doesn't run, whatever decision that the former vice president makes. You know, her timeline may not be the same. So we'll see if this gets revised in some way, but it was a striking development, and he couldn't have been more clear about it, that if she's in, he's not.
23: And it's very interesting, too. We are just, you know, less than 2 months away, Rick, from the midterm elections here. People are thinking about 2028, thinking about what's going to happen. Ro Khanna and AOC have also been mentioned as possible contenders, along with a whole bunch of other people. Are you getting any clearer sense from the party about what its central direction and central focus is going to be? Is it going to swing to the socialist side or not?
21: Well, you mentioned two who might have a much different vision on it than Governor Newsom or Vice President Harris, both of whom remain pretty loyal to the Biden way, which is very much not the way they're talking about. It's going to be a fight. I mean, there's going to be different lanes that open up. And I think, you know, regardless of whether two Californians run, there's going to be 15, 20 candidates, you'd have to think. And they're going to represent different visions of the party. And I think the midterms will tell some of the story, because where the direction of the party is headed may depend on where the voters are pushing it. And if they can depend on voters pushing in a particular direction, that might be a way to kind of build the argument for 2028 and beyond. So I do think there's a lot that has to get shaken out, but I think it's going to be, as they say, a big and robust field.
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3: Coming up this half hour, right after traffic and weather Wednesday morning for you on WTOP.
18: Secret recordings and cash take center stage as an FBI agent takes the stand in Trayon White's bribery trial. I'm Mike Murillo.
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11: Accident cleanup continues westbound on I-66, just past Route 50 on the way out towards the Fairfax County Parkway. Right and center lanes are blocked. Stay to the far left as you head out towards Fair Lakes. Eastbound, your lanes are reported open, headed for Vienna and Falls Church. Inner loop of the Beltway looks good through Tyson's up across the American Legion Bridge. Road work continuing on the George Washington Parkway just inside the Beltway in McLean between 495 and Turkey Run. One lane of traffic getting by in each direction. Also doing work eastbound on the Dulles Connector Road inside the Beltway from 123 over towards I-66. Stay to the left to get by. 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I'm Robert Workman, your next traffic report in 10 minutes.
13: High temperatures later today, 83 to 88 degrees with plenty of sunshine. It's going to be noticeably more humid, so that stickiness factor beginning to make a comeback. Scattered clouds is evening and into the overnight. We are trending totally dry with mid-60s to lower 70s by early tomorrow morning. Tomorrow, Thursday, partly cloudy, a stray shower or thunderstorm, mid-80s to around 90. We'll be in the 85 to 90 degree range on Friday with a chance for a few more storms. I'm 7 News Senior Meteorologist Steve Rudin in the Storm Alert Weather Center.
3: Nice out this morning with low humidity, 60 degrees, College Park, 61 Fairfax, 67 this check on the National Mall. 3 a.m. hour, Wednesday morning, September 16th. We're at 66 in our nation's capital. Coming up this half hour on WTOP for you this morning.
6: 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I'm Annalisa Gale.
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3: Here at WTOP this Wednesday morning, we turn now for you to the latest from the bribery trial of D.C. Councilmember Trayon White. And updating you this morning, federal prosecutors in this case say White accepted $35,000 in cash, apparently in exchange for helping steer government contracts to a businessman. White has pleaded not guilty to the charges. The FBI agents this week who helped build the case against White facing questions from both sides as we hear from WTOP's Mike Murillo.
18: FBI Special Agent Matthew Gano testified the FBI began looking into White in 2023, about a year before his arrest. He said Aliyu Kamara, while being investigated for fraud, told agents he had previously bribed White. Prosecutors then walked Gano through the recordings made after the FBI gave Kamara cash and asked him to revive that relationship. They say those recordings, which happened inside Kamara's car, show White discussing D.C. contracts and accepting money. Then came the defense. White's attorneys pressed Gano on whether White ever asked Kamara for money and why investigators didn't know the two were brothers-in-law. They also questioned whether Kamara owed White money. The defense, using Gano's testimony, tried to argue investigators relied on Kamara's version of events without knowing important details about his relationship with White. At U.S. District Court, Mike Murillo, WTOP News.
3: Learning this morning that the former boyfriend of a missing D.C. mother, Antoinette Forbes, who once worked for the CIA, that's what the Pittsburgh TV station WPXI is reporting this morning. Russell Ashford is expected to appear before a judge in Pennsylvania this week on unrelated charges as the search for Forbes enters yet another day. WTOP's Annalisa Gale speaking with friends and loved ones this week who say they're living through a nightmare as they look for answers.
0: It was like a knife in my heart.
2: Carolyn Teeger has been a longtime friend of Antoinette Forbes.
0: Antoinette was not only one of the best employees that I've ever had, she's just a dear friend, and we've kept in touch.
2: She's supporting the Forbes family and calling for answers as the police investigation continues, and as Forbes' ex-boyfriend, Russell Ashford, sits behind bars in Pennsylvania on unrelated charges. District Attorney Nate Bible had this to say to WPXI.
9: Ultimately, a parole violation was lodged on him for leaving the state.
2: Ashford, who shares a 10-year-old with Forbes, was previously convicted in 2021 for domestic violence after police say he repeatedly punched Forbes, leaving her with severe injuries, including a broken finger and fractures on her face.
0: She's been missing for 11 days. Please, please help us in any way for her safe return.
2: Annalisa Gale, WTOP News.
3: Question for you this morning. Are you fed up trying to fill up? It is not just our cars and trucks we have to worry about these days in this tight squeeze.
19: Crude awakening for oil heat customers. Expect sticker shock when the first autumn bill arrives. A longtime energy analyst tells ABC News we'll be paying well over $2 a gallon above last year to fuel the furnace. Diesel futures hit a record on Tuesday, and diesel at the pump is also the highest ever. AAA putting it at $6.28 a gallon, $2.50 over last year. Truckers say every dollar more adds $400 to a tank. Wayne Cabot, ABC News.
3: Out West Los Angeles prosecutors will not seek the death penalty after all against Nick Reiner, the son of filmmaker Rob Reiner, who was accused of killing both of his parents. The Los Angeles County District Attorney announcing formally Tuesday that after reviewing the case, prosecutors instead will pursue a sentence of life behind bars without parole if Reiner is convicted in the case.
20: The main issue at today's hearing was regarding a motion about the grand jury transcripts. DA Nathan Hochman says the family is asking for them to remain sealed, specifically because siblings Jake and Romy Reiner don't want the gruesome details of this case out there because it will understandably cause them additional trauma. We also learned the trial will not begin before 2027.
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24: Nationals make it 4 wins in a row, beat the Phillies 6-3. Dalen Lyle, a pinch hit 3-run homer in the 7th inning. Bullpen closes the door. Nats 71-81 now in the season. So, yeah, just 10 games left in the season. Same to Wednesday night, Phils Nats from Nats Park as they wrap up that short two-game mini set. Baltimore beats the Mets 7-5 in extra innings. Pete Alonso hits his career homer number 300 in dramatic fashion to tie the game at 3-3 in the ninth. And then the Birds had the rare three-run inside-the-park home run from Kobe Mayo in the 11th to seal the victory. Caps season almost here, and the Caps front office busy signing two young players to long-term contracts, re-signing forward Justin Sortif, 8-year, $50 million deal, also signing forward Ryan Leonard, 8-year, $84 million deal. Wizards bringing back a fan favorite in Anthony Gill yet again. This will be his 7th season coming up for the Wizards. Commanders will be back at it Wednesday as they start to prepare for Dallas on Sunday. Commanders 0-1, so are the Cowboys at 0-1. Now, Commanders linebacker Frankie Louvu's groin injury suffered in Sunday's game at Philly is considered mild, according to several reports. Status for Sunday's game, though, is TBD. I'm Frank Hanrahan, WTOP Sports.
3: All righty, thanks, Frankie, as always. Coming up next half hour on WCLP, right after traffic and weather for you Wednesday morning.
7: What's the long-term future of the Kennedy Center? 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
3: Traffic and weather on WTOP.
11: Look sharp westbound on I-66 as you head out past Route 50 at Fair Oaks. Accident cleanup between 50 and the Fairfax County Parkway, blocking the right and center lanes. They've stopped all traffic a couple of times completely through there to reposition some of the emergency response. When traffic does get by, it'll be single file to the left. Looks like authorities have also blocked off the express lanes through there to have enough room to work, so stay with the regular lanes on your way out towards Fair Lakes. Eastbound, your lanes are open from Manassas and Centerville on in towards the Beltway. No issues reported through Tyson, 7123 Dulles Toll Road. The eastbound Dulles Connector Road does have road work inside the Beltway from 123 towards I-66. You'll get by single file to the left. I'm Robert Workman, your next traffic report in 10 minutes.
3: Let's check that forecast now with Steve this morning to see what we're looking at as we roll through this day together Wednesday.
13: Plenty of sunshine later this morning and into the afternoon. Temperatures a bit warmer and a bit more humid compared to the last couple of days. 83 to 88 degrees for your forecast high temperature range. Moving into the evening and overnight, just a few passing clouds, mid-60s to lower 70s by early tomorrow morning. Tomorrow partly cloudy, a chance for a few showers and storms, mainly during the afternoon, 85 to 90 degrees. Nearing 90 on Friday and trending dry on Saturday with highs then around 80. I'm 7 News Senior Meteorologist Steve Rudin in the Storm Alert Weather Center.
3: Comfortable out this morning with low humidity. You're waking up to 65 degrees in Georgetown with us. 58 in Bowie this morning. 60 Leesburg. 66 and holding outside the WTLP studios. And coming up next half hour for you on WTLP this early morning.
28: A renewed call for air safety legislation to address issues that led to a deadly mid-air collision over the Potomac. I'm Mitchell Miller, today on The Hill.
29: Plus, more inmates are dying in Virginia prisons. I'm Tamika Cody.
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3: Good Wednesday morning, midweek, September 16th. We do indeed thank you for taking us along for the 3 a.m. hour ride. Glad you're with us. Welcome in. I'm Dean Lane. Teddy Gullman is our producer. Among the top stories Wednesday morning we're following on WTOP. We begin the ride this half hour updating you on one of our major stories. The Kennedy Center's future is again this morning uncertain after its board voted to close the performing arts complex for at least a two-year period. The vote came during a meeting on Tuesday afternoon where board members argued the building's condition and finances require a major overhaul. And it came hours after a federal judge also blocked the board's latest effort to add, that is, President Donald Trump's name to the building once again. Let's get more on all of this from WTOP's John Doman Wednesday morning.
7: A two-year closure still needs to be signed off on by a judge who has a preliminary injunction in place right now amid a challenge from Ohio Congresswoman Joyce Beatty, who's on the Kennedy Center board. Later this week, the government will file a motion asking the judge to lift that injunction. Beatty argues the closure is a cover for financial problems caused by the president. As for the talk about potential bankruptcy, the judge questioned whether a nonprofit like the Kennedy Center can do that and mentioned the idea of receivership.
0: If there is a legal set of solutions here, the court expressed an interest in finding those.
7: Normeisen is a lawyer representing Beatty. Beatty wants to move forward with discovery to find out what the real situation is. Downtown, John Dome in WTOP News.
3: Now, Tuesday, President Trump reacted to the judge's ruling this week about his name not appearing again on the Kennedy Center's exterior.
1: President Trump said the Justice Department will appeal the judge's ruling today, blocking his name from being added to the Kennedy Center. The president writing on social media that if the case does not go his way, including if it makes its way up to the Supreme Court, then the reconstruction and renovation of the Kennedy Center will not take place. Democratic Congresswoman Joyce Beatty, who's filed a lawsuit challenging the planned closure and renaming, today accused President Trump of, quote, holding the Kennedy Center hostage unless he can put his name on this sacred memorial. Karen Travers, ABC News, the White House.
3: WTOP at 3:32. In other news, President Trump is sharply criticizing this week some of the Supreme Court justices that he appointed, accusing them of betraying him after a series of rulings against his administration.
2: President Trump is slamming the Supreme Court for rejecting his push to restrict mail voting in this year's midterms. The High Court ruled late last night the restrictions would likely lose in court, at least for now. A furious president lashed out on social media, writing the court's making decisions that have set back the nation at least 100 years. And he went after three justices who ruled against him: Neil Gorsuch, Brett Kavanaugh, and Amy Coney Barrett. He appointed all three and writes, "They are not the people I interviewed and merely a shell of their original selves." Sagar Magani, Washington.
3: Wednesday morning at 3:33 on WTOP. President Trump is dismissing warnings this week that AI, artificial intelligence, could become dangerous, even as some of the biggest names in tech right now are calling for slowing its development. Mr. Trump further said that he has no concerns about AI going rogue, or he says he thinks that's exaggerated and a hoax, and argued the U.S. must stay ahead of China in this race to develop the technology. We get more from ABC News correspondent Elizabeth Schulze Wednesday morning.
5: President Trump casting aside ominous warnings from top tech CEOs that AI is growing too powerful, too fast. The president calling Jensen Huang, the CEO of AI chipmaker NVIDIA, in the middle of a tech summit, telling him on speakerphone the U.S. won't lose the AI race to China.
6: The robots will not be taken over. AI will not be taking over the rest of the world. The whole thing is a hoax. Now, with that, we have to be a little bit careful.
5: It comes after leaders of the biggest AI companies agreed the technology needs to slow down. Anthropic CEO Dario Amodei warning AI models are rapidly learning to band together and outsmart humans.
8: The nightmare scenario for 6 to 12 months would be that you have, you know, a swarm of these agents that form some kind of botnet collective and, you know, could take down large segments of the internet.
5: Experts say that risks shutting down utilities like water or electricity. Tech titans now making the case for federal guardrails. But House Speaker Mike Johnson and some Republicans say they're in no hurry to put new regulations in place.
3: WTOP at 3:35. Now to Capitol Hill, families of victims of the deadly mid-air crash near Reagan National Airport gathered with lawmakers Tuesday, making an emotional appeal, for Congress to pass air safety legislation. WTOP Capitol Hill correspondent Mitchell Miller, Wednesday morning, today on the Hill.
9: 67 lives were taken from us.
12: Texas Senator Ted Cruz is a co-sponsor of the bipartisan bill.
9: The greatest tragedy of that is that it was utterly and completely preventable.
12: The Senate passed the measure last year, but the House has still not approved it. The legislation incorporates recommendations made by the NTSB, including cockpit equipment that could have allowed the jetliner and Army helicopter pilots to see each other, giving them significantly more time to avoid a collision. Doug Lane, who lost his wife Christine and son Spencer, has been one of the many families pushing for legislative action.
18: The families have done our part.
4: Members of both parties have come together around meaningful legislation. It's time to finish it.
28: On Capitol Hill, Mitchell Miller, WTOP News.
3: Republican Senator Mitch McConnell back on Capitol Hill this week after a three-month absence following a fall at his home in the early summer in Kentucky. McConnell, who is 84, returned this week to cast votes and briefly speak with reporters.
10: Senator Mitch McConnell has returned to Capitol Hill for the first time since being hospitalized in June. The longest-serving Senate leader spoke to reporters from a wheelchair. McConnell says he's determined to finish out his final term, focusing on the Farm Bill and supporting Ukraine in the fight against Russia. The 84-year-old had not been seen in public since June 14th for reasons that were initially undisclosed for weeks, prompting criticism and speculation. He eventually revealed he had been briefly unconscious after suffering a fall and was also treated for mild pneumonia. Later in August, saying he was recovering at home. The seven-term Republican says he's not yet back to 100%, saying his recovery has been a long and often frustrating process, and the lingering effects of childhood polio haven't made it any easier, making clear he may still miss some votes due to his health issues. McConnell plans to retire at the end of his term in January.
3: ABC News correspondent Hannah Bata this morning. 3:37, an update on traffic and weather for you in just 1 minute. Meantime, if you're just joining us, welcome in for the ride. A recap Wednesday morning of the top stories we're following right here on WTOP.
14: ABC News, I'm Dave Packer. A helicopter has crashed, killing at least three people near the scene of an earlier fatal bus crash in Los Angeles, authorities say. Ed Sheeran, in the middle of the world's top grossing tour, one of the top five anyway, is seeing that tour in chaos. All of his supporting acts abruptly quitting in solidarity with rapper Macklemore, who was dropped for making pro-Palestinian comments.
16: Popular acts including Phineas, Lucas Graham, and Aaron Rowe, as well as the entire traveling band, are all dropping out of this tour. It's now unclear what will happen at Sheeran's next concert this Saturday in Philadelphia.
14: He sees Whit Johnson. Sheeran says he chooses not to take political sides, including the war in Gaza. The president pushing back against the Supreme Court after a vote of 7-2, it rejected his push to restrict mail-in voting. Among those voting against it, three of his own appointees. Trump saying, these are not the people I interviewed to serve on the United States Supreme Court. This is ABC News.
3: It is Wednesday morning, September 16th. Thanks for taking the early morning ride with us. Time now, to be exact, is 3:38. Traffic and weather on the 8th and when it breaks. Good morning this Wednesday morning to Robert Workman in the WTOP Traffic Center.
11: Good morning, Dean. Westbound I-66. Still have accident cleanup west of Route 50 between there and the Fairfax County Parkway. Right and center lanes are blocked. You get by single file to the left under direction. On the eastbound side, your lanes are open from Gainesville and Manassas all the way into the Beltway. Northbound on I-95, they're still doing some work in Dale City in the service roadway at Dale Boulevard. Looks like your through lanes, though, are open. There is some work up ahead between Lorton and Newington along the left side. And then on 395, two left lanes taken away in the work zone as you head up towards Edsel Road and Duke Street. Beyond there, you're good to go to the Pentagon and the 14th Street Bridge. 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I'm Robert Workman, your next traffic report in 10 minutes.
13: Warm and a bit humid this afternoon with daytime highs between 83 and 88 degrees. Winds will be from the south at just around 5 to 10. At least we'll have plenty of sunshine. Moving into the evening and overnight, a few passing clouds, mid-60s to lower 70s. Thursday, partly cloudy, a stray shower, maybe an isolated thunderstorm, 85 to 90 degrees. A stray storm or shower is possible again on Friday with highs in the mid to upper 80s to around 90. Trending dry on Saturday, showers on Sunday. I'm 7 News Senior Meteorologist Steve Rudin in the Storm Alert Weather Center.
3: It is comfortable this morning with low humidity, 59 degrees in Rockville this check, 62 this morning Ashburn. You're waking up to 63 degrees. In Fort Washington, we're at 66 and holding outside the WTOP studios with traffic and weather brought to you this time around by P.J. 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And on WTOP, of course, we bring you money news at 10 and 40. Let's check it out with John Warnock this morning.
18: A new report from Redfin finds Gen Zers are moving to the nation's capital. Washington, D.C. is the second most popular destination in the country after San Antonio, and it's ahead of Austin and Nashville. And Baltimore is the third most popular destination for millennials, behind Houston and Dallas. It was a down day for stocks Tuesday. The Dow Jones Industrial Average slipping 328 points. That was more than a 0.5% drop for the Dow. The S&P losing 34. The NASDAQ slipping 204 points. Oil would gain 4%, and West Texas crude would top $105 a barrel. Wall Street now waiting for news from the Federal Reserve. The central bank is expected to announce a decision on interest rates Wednesday afternoon. A rate hike is expected. John Werdock, WTOP News.
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17: happens here.
3: A new report this week is shedding some light locally on how many people are dying in prison in Virginia. WTOP's Tamika Cody tells us this Wednesday morning the trend is tied apparently to the aging prison population.
20: The Virginia Department of Criminal Justice Services found 111 people died in Virginia prisons in 2025, up from 97 in 2024. The median age of those who died was 63.
21: People at this age are going to need a lot of care, you know, and expensive medical, you know, treatment, no matter whether they're incarcerated or not.
20: That's Wanda Bertram with Prison Policy Initiative. Bertram says the aging population is putting pressure on prison systems nationwide. Researchers with the Virginia Department of Criminal Justice Services did not respond to WTOP's request for comment. Tamika Cody, WTOP News.
3: A Republican congressman launching an effort now to impeach the Secretary of Defense, Congressman Thomas Massie, on this, accusing Pete Hegseth this week of launching an illegal war that was not approved by Congress in the first place, introducing the articles of impeachment for high crimes and misdemeanors.
22: Secretary Hegseth willfully and systemically refused to comply with laws and directives mandated for the protection of civilians during the commission of armed conflict.
3: Massie made his resolution privileged, meaning he's forcing it to the House floor for some kind of vote, which comes in 2 days. It has to. It is not clear this morning, Wednesday, whether or not his resolution will garner GOP support. Stay tuned. Michigan Republican Senate candidate Mike Rogers skipping Tuesday night's debate this week after accusing the moderator, Roop Roz, of favoritism towards his opponent, Abdul El Sayed, who tells The Pulse this week on WJBK Fox 2 Detroit that Rogers is caving to his corporate donors and avoiding accountability for the Iran war.
23: We all know that this Iran war was a ridiculous idea we never should have fought, and he doesn't want to have to answer for that, so he's letting his 30-second ads paid for by the corporations who've owned him forever do the talking.
3: President Trump has endorsed Rogers and has shared his view that Iran must never have a nuclear weapon and dismissed concerns about high gas prices. El Sayed, for his part, has said the United States should negotiate a deal that looks like the Obama administration's deal with Iran. 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
3: New warnings this week, Wednesday morning, from within the AI, artificial intelligence industry, as we've been talking about this morning, reviving concerns about whether advanced AI and the models they're using could escape human control and ultimately threaten humanity's survival. In the last few days, the CEO of Anthropic urged the industry to reduce the speed of its work, saying it may be possible for AI agents to take over the internet in 6 months to a year, somewhere in that stretch, unless companies, they say, put more safeguards in place. In response, President Donald Trump has rejected the notion this week of placing those guardrails on AI, and he calls the concerns being raised a hoax. So how realistic are these concerns this morning is the big question. Our Mark Lewis digs a little deeper this morning with ABC technology reporter Mike Dubusky.
0: Jacob Coxon is the Anthropic researcher who resigned, saying that he was concerned that these AI companies know they're creating a technology that has the possibility of wiping out humanity by the end of the decade, but are doing nothing to stop it. Later, Anthropic's alignment science lead, Evan Hubinger, replied to this thread by saying he puts the percentage chance of humanity being wiped out by AI at 10%. Obviously, very scary stuff. The good news is that that 10% number should be treated with some skepticism. It is likely what is known as a P-doom figure, which is a number that people in the AI safety realm use to predict the likelihood of AI eliminating human life on Earth. If you have a P-doom of 10, for example, you have a 10% chance of that happening. There is no methodology. There's no agreed upon scientific process to arrive at this number, certainly no historical precedent, and it's unfalsifiable. You can't prove that thesis wrong. We don't live in multiple timelines. This number is basically just vibes. Jeffrey Hinton, who sometimes called the godfather of AI, told CNN that anyone who estimates probabilities like that is really just making a wild guess. We should treat that 10% number with a pretty big grain of salt.
1: Now, it is so unusual.

0: 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Count on Okta, Carisoft, and all of their reseller partners to support your year-end IT needs.
1: Firms, and he wants to get all major world powers to sign on to that. There's a lot of challenges with that. Amade said to CBS over the weekend that getting China on board with this is probably going to be the hardest part. China has said this is largely fear-mongering. What's more, this proposed AI slowdown only works if everyone agrees to it. In a very competitive industry, if one company slows down their deployment, even if they're doing it for good reasons, they get their lunch eaten at the end of the day. So there's competitive pressures, there's potential concerns about antitrust violations here. It's generally illegal for competitors to get together and agree to limit the output of their industry. Some critics have gone one step further and said this is basically regulatory capture, where these companies are trying to set the tenor for their own regulation. Of course, the bigger context here, Mark, is that AI companies are burning through a lot of cash, slowing down everyone building this cash-intensive product is likely to slow down the cash burn as well. So that's not to minimize the very real cybersecurity concerns that are out there, but there's definitely an economic upside to this slowdown as well.
2: Is there a sense that there are some reasonable guardrails that can and should happen, and do you think we will get to those?
1: A lot of lawmakers have put forward the idea of an AI kill switch. The answer is we don't know yet if there's like robust guardrails that we can put in place to address some of these larger sci-fi concerns. Now, other concerns that are in front of us right now that do have things that we can address, things like the potential for this technology to be used as a vector for misinformation. That is something that lawmakers can address, or social media companies can address, the potential for these models to be sycophantic and to exacerbate mental health crises among people, the environmental impact of data centers, which is a huge concern, and the fact that nobody's making money yet, and we've tied a lot of this industry to the global economy. That's aside from the very sci-fi concerns.
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4: Virginia State Police on the scene of the crash, westbound on I-66, just past Route 50. Stay over to the far left in order to get by. On the Beltway through Tyson's and around towards Springfield, you should find all of your lanes open. Overnight road work on the eastbound Dulles Connector Road inside the Beltway from 123 towards I-66. Only a single left lane is available. Beltway north of town through College Park and Silver Spring looks good. No issues reported on 270. Coming down from Montgomery Village towards the lane divide, road work southbound on I-95 between 216 Skaggsville and 198 in Laurel along the right side of the roadway. Then you should be A-OK to the Beltway. 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I'm Robert Workman. Your next traffic report in 10 minutes.
5: Plenty of sunshine to look forward to later today, but it's also going to be a bit more humid and hotter compared to the last couple of days. 83 to 88 degrees for your forecast high temperature range. A chance for a few showers and storms tomorrow afternoon into the evening, mid-80s to around 90. Same forecast on Friday, nearing 80 degrees and dry on Saturday. I'm 7 News senior meteorologist Steve Rudin in the Storm Alert Weather Center.
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3: We were just kids when we fell in love.
4: From the entertainment world, word this morning that Ed Sheeran's tour of North and South America apparently was plunged into chaos this week when four of his supporting acts abruptly called it quits.
5: Ed Sheeran's tour is in trouble after opening acts dropped out in solidarity with rapper Macklemore. Macklemore was removed from the Sheeran tour for his pro-Palestinian comments on stage.
6: What you know about rocking the wolf on your noggin?
5: Ed Sheeran says he refused to be drawn into a discussion about the war in Gaza. One of Macklemore's replacements, Aaron Rowe, announced he is out, as well as folk band Bioka, Lucas Graham, and Phineas. Sheeran says the decision on Macklemore was made by the promoter. Macklemore claims he was dropped after expressing support for Palestine during a concert in New Jersey. Phineas wrote on Instagram, "Artists must not be silenced when they speak up for the oppressed." Rowe and Bioka each cited their country's history, saying, "We are Irish people who understand colonialism." Sheeran's next concert is Saturday in Philadelphia. I'm Ed Donahue.
4: Would you believe that Americans are actually earning more now than ever before, even with all the craziness that's going on? But a new Census Bureau report suggests rising costs may help explain why many households still do not feel financially ahead of the game.
7: The median income for American households tops pre-pandemic levels, hitting a record of more than $87,000 last year in new census figures, surpassing the previous high of more than $85,000 in 2019, even with inflation taken into account. But the report also finds an expanding gap between the top earners and the poorest. Women still earn about 16 cents less on every dollar than men, though the gap did narrow. Asians report the highest median incomes, topping $126,000. Black households had the biggest increase, but still come in under $60,000. And the overall increase in median income, just 2.5% since 2019, compared to a 19% jump in the previous six-year period.
4: That is Fox News correspondent Lisa
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9: Tracking the top trouble spots.
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9: The slowest traffic.
8: WTOP Traffic Updates every 10 minutes. 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
12: Cap season will be here before you know it, and the front office making some moves on Tuesday, signing two young players to two long-term deals. Forward Ryan Leonard gets an eight-year, $84 million contract. He's just 21 last year, first season with the Caps, 20 goals, 25 assists. Caps also re-signing forward Justin Sortif, eight-year, $50 million deal. Sortif's 24, had 15 goals, 20 assists last year in his first season with the Capitals. Commanders are back at it on Wednesday to start getting ready for Dallas come Sunday. Commanders and the Cowboys both 0-1. Now the status of Commanders linebacker Frankie Louvu up in the air. Groin injury suffered in that loss at Philadelphia is considered mild according to several reports. So his status will be day-to-day ahead of the Dallas game come Sunday. Nationals make it four wins in a row, beat the Phillies 6-3. It was a pinch hit three-run homer from Dalen Lyle in the seventh inning. Nats improved to 71-81. Same two wins tonight, Nats Phils from Nats Park. Baltimore tops the Mets 7-5 in 11 innings. Pete Alonso, with the Birds down 3-2, hits his career home run number 300 to tie the game. And then in extras, the Orioles had the rare three-run inside the park homer to get the win on the road. I'm Frank Hanrahan, WTOP Sports.
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13: And on that morning when I wake up,
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4: Wednesday morning, September 16th. Welcome in for the ride. 358. Over to Robert Workman in the WTOP Traffic Center.
10: Authorities wrapping up the accident cleanup now. Westbound on I-66 west of Route 50. They're still along the right side of the roadway, but for a while, only one lane of traffic was getting by. You should be able to get through without too much trouble now. Looks like things are also improving in the express lanes westbound. Eastbound, everything looks good on the way in towards Vienna and the Beltway. The WTOP Traffic Center is presented by Window Nation. 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I'm Robert Workman. Your next traffic report in 10 minutes.
11: Plenty of sunshine later today with high temperatures. Is between 83 and 88 degrees. It's also going to be a bit on the humid side. For tomorrow, we'll throw in a chance for a few showers and a stray storm, mainly during the afternoon and evening, mid-80s to around 90. A repeat forecast on Friday and trending dry on Saturday. I'm 7 News Senior Meteorologist Steve Rudin in the Storm Alert Weather Center.
4: Right now, we are at 65 degrees in our nation's capital at 359.
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4: Wednesday morning, midweek, September 16th. Welcome in. I'm Dean Lane. Coming up this 4 a.m. hour on TOP.
14: President Donald Trump's handpicked board votes to close the Kennedy Center.
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14: I'm Jimmy Alexander.
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17: A call for more than crossing guards in Fairfax County. I'm Kate Ryan.
18: Secret recordings and cash take center stage as an FBI agent takes the stand in Trayon White's bribery trial. I'm Mike Murillo.
4: It's 4 o'clock.
19: From ABC News, I'm Dave Packer.
20: Just heads up, there's a helicopter down over there.
19: ATC.net capturing responders after a news helicopter crashed, killing at least three people near the scene of an earlier fatal bus crash in Los Angeles. More than 50 firefighters responding. There had been a swarm of TV news helicopters over the scene of the bus accident. A federal judge reaffirmed Tuesday the only way President Trump's name can be added to the Kennedy Center is an act of Congress. A short time later, the board overseeing the famed performing arts institution voted to shut down for renovations. Then President Trump dropped the hammer and put a halt to the reno. ABC's Jonathan Curl.
21: Democratic Congresswoman Joyce Beatty, a non-voting member of the board, said every decision about the Kennedy Center's future was tied to naming it after Trump.
22: Every time there's an issue that comes up, it has been connected. We will consider to do this, but or unless it has Donald Trump's name on the building.
21: The president himself declared the closing will take place immediately, adding that if the courts don't allow his name to go up, the reconstruction and the renovation of the Kennedy Center will not take place.
19: In a surprise move Tuesday afternoon, Congressman Thomas Massie introduced articles of impeachment against Defense Secretary Pete Hegseth. Massie says the element of surprise was part of his plan.
23: Well, frankly, I was concerned that Mike Johnson would end Congress again, like shorten even our already truncated work period if he found out I was doing this. So I shared the idea with nobody.
19: The Kentucky Republican spoke for over an hour on the House floor, accusing Hegseth of waging an illegal war with Iran since congressional approval was not granted, ignoring the 60-day resolution, and for the illegal capture of a foreign leader, Venezuela's Nicolas Maduro. Pennsylvania reporting a fourth measles-related death. State officials saying an unvaccinated 18-year-old died from complications associated with the disease. 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
4: WTOP News time, now 4:02. Wednesday morning, midweek. It is September 16th, 2026. Clear, chilly, daybreak low. We're almost there, 56 to 63. Mostly sunny, warmer later this Wednesday midweek. The high of 84 to 87. 65 degrees you're waking up to right now. Good morning to you. I'm Dean Lane. Topping the stories we're following for you this morning on WTOP. We begin the ride this half hour on this early Wednesday morning with our Nick Iannelli.
24: The future of the Kennedy Center is still uncertain after its board voted to pursue a two-year closure, citing safety concerns and financial problems. The vote came hours after a federal judge blocked the board's latest effort to add President Trump's name to the building. So what happens now? We talked about it with NBC News legal affairs reporter Gary Grumbach.
0: For the second time now, the Kennedy Center board has voted to close the center for what they say are desperately needed renovations of the center. They want to close the whole thing down for 2 years, renovate the whole thing, and then have a big grand opening in 2 years where they're able to celebrate a nice brand new Kennedy Center.
3: Board members, as you said, they argue that the Kennedy Center is in dire need of renovations and repairs. Is that the only reason board members gave, or was there also a financial component to their arguments?
0: Kennedy Center staff earlier this year took a number of stakeholders on a tour of the Kennedy Center. I was part of that tour. They went around to the Kennedy Center, showed us where exactly there was damage, where it needed renovation. And I can tell you firsthand, there was absolutely parts of this 50-year-old building that looked like it needed some renovation, looked like it needed some fixing up. There's definitely some water damage coming from the roof, seeping down through the ceiling structure and into some of the facilities. So there's several reasons why they believe this center needs to close. They say the center is bankrupt, and the only way to get it out of bankruptcy is to, one, close the facility down, renovate it, make it bright and shiny and new again, and two, put Donald Trump's name on it, because they say with Donald Trump's name on it, donors will be coming in by the hundreds.
24: So we had the board meeting, and we also had a hearing in front of a federal judge on the latest efforts to add President Trump's name to the Kennedy Center's facade. The federal judge blocked that effort. So what happens now? Are these two different items on different paths, the potential closure of the Kennedy Center and the effort to get President Trump's name on the building?
0: Well, these were two different paths until this afternoon, when President Trump actually put on Truth Social that he wants to basically combine the two. He says on Truth Social, if he does not get his name on the Kennedy Center building, that he is not going to go forward with this renovation at all. That is significant news. The idea that if he doesn't get his name like he wants it on the Kennedy Center, where it says restored and renovated by President Donald J. Trump or something to that effect, that he would not actually go through with a renovation that he says is absolutely needed. What happened this morning was a federal judge blocked for the second time the name Donald Trump going on the Kennedy Center, because he says the Kennedy Center's name can only be John F. Kennedy. It's a living memorial to the former president and to no one else. And it's a congressional statute that says it can only be towards John F. Kennedy and no one else. So this is not just the judge's decision. He's going by what Congress has said.
24: So now all the attention shifts to whether President Trump will have his way in getting his name on the building, because if he doesn't get that, it sounds like this closure won't happen. So what happens next with this name issue? A federal judge blocked it, but that doesn't mean it's a done deal.
0: It's never a done deal just because a judge says no here. There's certainly a lot of appeals that can go through to the D.C. Circuit here in Washington, D.C. And then if they don't rule in favor of the Trump administration, it's very likely the Trump administration goes right up to the Supreme Court, and then they'll decide whether or not Trump's name gets to be on the building. But because of what Trump truths today, it's very possible that by them deciding whether or not the name goes on, they're also deciding whether or not the renovation happens.
24: That's NBC News legal affairs reporter Gary Grumbach.
4: Talking with our Nick Iannelli here at WTOP, where the time now is 4:06.
5: I'm John Doman. The government plans to file a motion this week asking that the temporary restraining order be lifted, allowing the renovations to go forward. Ohio Congresswoman Joyce Beatty, who's on the board, is trying to stop it. Her lawyers arguing for discovery to move forward to find out the center's actual financial situation.
6: We want to make sure that we keep the Kennedy Center healthy.
5: Now, during the hearing, the judge also asked if a nonprofit venue can declare bankruptcy, something lawyers for the Kennedy Center could not answer. But that led the judge to at least raise the idea of receivership. Norm Eisen is among the attorneys representing Beatty in this case.
7: The court is clearly concerned with the continued health of the Kennedy Center under the shocking mismanagement of this administration.
5: Downtown, John Dome in WTOP News.
4: WTOP News time, now 4:07. In other news, after cutting funding for crossing guards locally, Fairfax County High Schools, the county's Board of Supervisors has voted this week to restore them, but only for the rest of this school year. Stopgap measure, if you will. At the board's meeting, speakers welcomed the temporary fix, but many said the county still needs a long-term plan for this.
25: There's been a jarring start to the school year in Fairfax County.
26: We have had multiple students hit by cars, and we have tragically lost someone's child.
25: School board member Sandy Anderson became emotional as she told the Fairfax County Board of Supervisors.
26: We need drivers to slow down, and we need them to put their phones away.
25: Before the board voted to restore $708,000 to bring crossing guards back to 11 high schools, Supervisor Rodney Lusk mentioned he'd fought last year's budget cut.
27: This board did not fund the crossing guard program when we should have, period.
25: The Board of Supervisors also moved to create a task force to take a long-term look at increasing road safety near schools. Kate Ryan, WTOP News.
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1: This soft drink maker declares its commitment to D.C. I'm John Werdahl.
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4: Traffic and weather on the 8th. Look at Wednesday morning this early hour to Robert Workman in the WTOP Traffic Center.
10: Good morning, Dean. Good news. Westbound I-66 earlier crashed past Route 50 that tied up all but one of the lanes is all gone now. Your lanes are all open. There was also some emergency response in the express lanes. That's also wrapped up. Eastbound, you're in good shape coming in towards Falls Church. Still have road work on the eastbound Dulles Connector Road inside the Beltway from 123 heading in towards that ramp to go east on 66. Stay over to the far left to get by. Overnight road work northbound on I-95 in Dale City is gone. They've also wrapped up the work northbound on 95 north of Lorton Road along the left side, still tying up the left side inside the Beltway, northbound on 395 on your way up towards Edsel Road and Duke Street. Avoid the malarkey and shenanigans that can come with fake payments, unsafe meetups, and endless haggling. 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I'm Robert Workman, your next traffic report in 10 minutes.
4: Over to Steve Rudin to check that forecast. Starting out quite comfortable this overnight early morning.
11: High temperatures later today, 83 to 88 degrees with plenty of sunshine. It's going to be noticeably more humid, so that stickiness factor beginning to make a comeback. Scattered clouds this evening and into the overnight. We are trending totally dry with mid-60s to lower 70s by early tomorrow morning. Tomorrow, Thursday, partly cloudy, a stray shower or thunderstorm, mid-80s to around 90. We'll be in the 85 to 90 degree range on Friday with a chance for a few more storms. I'm 7 News Senior Meteorologist Steve Rudin in the Storm Alert Weather Center.
4: Right now we're in 60 degrees in Hyattsville. It's 59 this check, Herndon, 66 Foggy Bottom, 65 outside the WTOP studios. With traffic and weather brought to you this early Wednesday morning in the 4 a.m. hour by Long Fence. 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Good morning. Where we bring you money news at 10 and 40. Here's John Wardon.
1: Ford is making some changes to its popular F-150 truck. The automaker says 2027 models will feature more power with V8 engines. Ford also says it's cutting prices, but you may still suffer some sticker shock. The F-150 Raptor will start at just under $78,000. Stocks would slump at the closing bell Tuesday, the Dow Jones Industrial Average slipping 328 points. For the blue chips, that's more than a 0.5% drop. The S&P 500 losing 34, the NASDAQ slipping 204 points. Oil would gain 4% Tuesday with West Texas crude topping $105 a barrel. CNBC says that's the highest closing price since May. Coming up Wednesday, the Federal Reserve will announce its interest rate decision. A rate hike is widely expected. John Werdahl, WTOP News.
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4: Election 2026 on WTOP Talking Politics. We are less than 50 days away this morning from the November midterm elections. Believe it or not, President Donald Trump's executive order that would put restrictions on mail-in ballots was blocked this week, Monday night, by the Supreme Court. There was the likelihood that Mr. Trump's order would have caused lots of voters, maybe even millions, not to get their ballots delivered by the Postal Service. The high court decision here comes now after several states have already mailed out ballots for the November midterms. We turn now to Maryland State Elections Administrator Jared Demarinis, joining Ann and Sean earlier for the discussion about what Maryland voters should know about mail-in balloting this morning.
15: Right now, we're printing all the mail-in ballots. They're going to start to be mailed, hitting the stream on Saturday. So it's right around the corner. But there is still time if you want to vote by mail. You can request a mail-in ballot to be delivered by mail up until October 27th and for printed home ballots up until October 30th. But right now, we'll have close to 600,000 people will be getting the first batch that have requested it. So it's quite a significant portion of Maryland voters that will be receiving ballots starting Saturday.
16: The president has continued, though, to say that his order was a way to ensure integrity in the midterm elections. Talk to us about integrity within the Maryland election system.
15: Our entire processes are open and transparent. Mail-in voting is a tried and true method since the days of the Civil War. It is, been a part of American, electoral processes basically forever. So at the end here, we know who's requested the ballots. We track the ballots from when it leaves our vendor all the way to the mailbox of the voter. And then if the voter puts it back into the mail stream, we track it from when they put it in the postal box all the way through to the local board of elections. And a couple of other things about integrity and making sure that people are aware of the process here and security features. Right now, everyone who had requested a ballot that's in this nearly 600,000 batch, they've gotten an email or a text that says their ballot is on their way. So now they are aware that it's going to be coming in and to be on the lookout for it, right? Once they have it, you should vote it. And once you put it back into the stream, we then send another text to you saying that we have received the ballot. And then the final text or email is that we have canvassed that ballot, meaning that we have counted it. So all along the process, we're tracking, that ballot when it leaves from our, authority to your house, back from your house to the local board of elections, keeping also the voter informed of every step along the way there. So this is a highly, secure and informative method.
17: Jared, FBI Director Kash Patel is before a Senate committee on Capitol Hill testifying, and he just suggested that he may send in FBI agents to polling locations for the general election in November. President Trump, of course, has said he is talking about sending in election monitors at the polls. How much are you anticipating there will be any issues in Maryland if either of those show up?
15: Well, I would hope that there would be no issues, but voters should be aware that nobody should feel intimidated, threatened, or harassed when attempting to cast a ballot. If a voter feels that they don't want to go to the polling place, they should not be disenfranchised by that feeling. They should use mail as a viable alternative. And if they don't want to put it back into the U.S. Postal Service mailbox, they can also use one of the conveniently located drop boxes, and they get picked up by election staff. you know, we're preparing for every contingency. We've done tabletop exercises. We work with our partners on this. You know, we want to have a safe, secure, and basically boring election so that people can go in, vote, and then, go on their merry way. I'm prepared if the FBI or if the DOJ send any observers, and we'll find out what their motivations and what their roles want to be in this election.
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10: Overnight road work continues westbound Southeast Southwest Freeway as you head across the Case Bridge over near the tennis bubble. Stay over to the far right as you continue towards the 14th Street Bridge. Northbound on 395, there's still some VDOT work going on north of the Beltway. Two left lanes blocked up past Edsel Road towards Duke Street. Wilson Bridge looks good in both directions on the Beltway between Oxon Hill and Alexandria. No issues reported out of Southern Maryland north on 210 up from Accokeek towards the Beltway. Likewise on Route 5 Branch Avenue, leaving the Brandywine split through Clinton and Camp Springs, and coming in from Upper Marlboro along Route 4 Pennsylvania Avenue in past Dower House Road. 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I'm Robert Workman, your next traffic report in 10 minutes.
11: Plenty of sunshine later this morning and into the afternoon. Temperatures will be noticeably warmer. It'll also feel a bit more humid compared to the last couple of days, with high temperatures ranging anywhere from 83 to 88 degrees. Our winds will be from the south at just around 5 to 10. For this evening, we're trending totally dry, perfect for anything outdoors, although you want to dress for comfort because it will stay on the sticky side. Scattered clouds overnight, 65 to 72 by early tomorrow morning. Tomorrow, our best chance for wet weather will come during the afternoon and evening. Scattered showers and a stray storm can't be ruled out. Not everyone will see it. 85 to 90 degrees. Now, by Friday, a better chance for showers and a few storms. Once again, later in the afternoon and evening, mid-80s to around 90. We're trending dry on Saturday and showers on Sunday. I'm 7 News Senior Meteorologist Steve Rudin in the Storm Alert Weather Center.
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4: Here at WTOP, we are now learning this week the ex-boyfriend of a missing D.C. woman once worked for the CIA. This is according to WPXI-TV in Pittsburgh. He's now, we understand, waiting to see a judge in connection to a case unrelated to her disappearance, as we hear this morning from WTOP's Annalisa Gale with the latest.
19: We just want Antoinette returned, and we want her returned quickly and safely. And this nightmare needs to be over.
20: Longtime friends, including Carolyn Teeger and Andy Wilson, are joining dozens of people calling for help with the search for Antoinette Forbes, who was last seen on Friday, September 4th on Nebraska Avenue.
21: Antoinette is an awesome person and touched a lot of lives. Hopeful for her safe return.
20: Meantime, Forbes' ex-boyfriend is waiting to see a judge in Pennsylvania for violating his probation. Court records show that probation was his punishment after police say he repeatedly punched Forbes, leaving her her with severe injuries, including a broken finger and fractures on her face back in 2021. According to WPXI-TV in Pittsburgh, the 10-year-old boy he shared with Forbes was with him at the time of his recent arrest. The child is now with other family members.
19: He is safe.
20: Annalisa Gale, WTOP News.
4: The family of 54-year-old Antoinette Forbes, who disappeared from her home on Nebraska Avenue Northwest locally near American University 15 years ago, is making a renewed plea this week for help as the search continues. They're asking anyone who lives or works near the 3200 block of Nebraska Avenue Northwest to check the doorbell and security cam footage available to them from September 4th through September 6th. They are also urging anyone who drove through the area or used nearby trails during the time to think back and report anything unusual to D.C. police you might have seen then. They say Antoinette Forbes is a devoted mom who would not leave her family by choice. The Trump administration asking the federal appeals court to revive criminal cases against former FBI Director James Comey and New York Attorney General Letitia James. The cases were thrown out last year, you may remember, after a judge in the case ruled that the interim U.S. attorney who brought them, Lindsey Halligan, had not been legally appointed to be able to do that. Politico reports this week that during arguments, the appeals court questioned whether or not the administration's interpretation of the law could allow presidents to repeatedly install temporary prosecutors without Senate confirmation. A Justice Department attorney defending the appointment, arguing the administration acted within its legal authority. The appeals court did not immediately indicate how it would rule. Stay tuned. Another twist we turn to now connected to the Lindsey Clancy triple murder trial.
5: The judge now indefinitely sealing the jury list, citing concerns about privacy. His order comes after the alleged holdout juror was identified on social media. A Boston news station called out the juror's past without identifying him, but a social media blogger later posted his name and photo.
4: News Nation's Nicole Burley. Clancy's trial on charges that she killed her three children ended, you may remember, in a mistrial recently after jurors in the case were unable to reach a unanimous verdict. A status hearing is scheduled for September 29th in the case.
6: From ABC News Tech Trends. President Trump, not a fan of the idea of an AI slowdown as is being proposed by Anthropic, OpenAI, Microsoft, and others. The president writing on social media that the only control or guardrails that AI needs is a strong and smart, high IQ president. AI leaders have been raising alarms for the past week over concerns the technology could take over the internet, according to Anthropic CEO Dario Amodei. The long-awaited Siri AI is finally rolling out with Apple's iOS 27 update today. It launches alongside similar software updates for the Mac, the Apple Watch, and the iPad. And as part of a $7.85 billion settlement in an antitrust case over alleged anti-competitive behavior in the market for digital video games, Sony now says it'll pay out eligible gamers through their PlayStation Network accounts. The company hasn't admitted wrongdoing. With Tech Trends, I'm Mike Dubusky, ABC News.
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7: Nationals make it four wins in a row, beat the Phillies 6-3. Dalen Lyle, a pinch hit, three-run homer in the seventh inning. Bullpen closes the door. Nats 71-81 now in the season. So, yeah, just 10 games left in the season. Same to Wednesday night, Phils Nats from Nats Park as they wrap up that short two-game mini set. Baltimore beats the Mets 7-5 in extra innings. Pete Alonso hits his career homer number 300 in dramatic fashion to tie the game at 3-3 in the ninth. And then the Birds had the rare three-run inside-the-park home run from Kobe Mayo in the 11th to seal the victory. Caps season almost here, and the Caps front office busy signing two young players to long-term contracts, re-signing forward Justin Sortif, eight-year, $50 million deal. Also signing forward Ryan Leonard, eight-year, $84 million deal. Wizards bringing back a fan favorite in Anthony Gill yet again. This will be his seventh season coming up for the Wizards. Commanders will be back at it Wednesday as they start to prepare for Dallas on Sunday. Commanders 0-1, so are the Cowboys at 0-1. Now, Commanders linebacker Frankie Louvu's groin injury suffered in Sunday's game at Philly is considered mild, according to several reports. Status for Sunday's game, though, is TBD. Frank Hanrahan, WTOP Sports.
4: All righty, thanks, Frankie. As always, coming up next half hour on WTOP in the 4 a.m. hour.
1: The future of the Kennedy Center remains in limbo as it plays out in court. Downtown, I'm John Doman.
4: Plus,
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4: Traffic and weather on WTOP.
26: Maryland Highway crews should be wrapping up the work on southbound I-95 between 216 in Skaggsville and 198 in Laurel. They've been working along the right side. Your lanes are open along Route 1 and the BW Parkway from 198 in Laurel, heading down towards the Beltway. They finish up the overnight work at the Chesapeake Bay Bridge. All lanes open in both directions. Outer loop of the Beltway looks good through Greenbelt and College Park, Silver Spring and Bethesda. No early morning issues reported south on 270 from Montgomery Village down towards the lane divide. Beltway looks good in both directions. Directions across the American Legion Bridge. Still have some road work northbound on 395 off of the Beltway up towards Edsel Road and Duke Street. Stay over to the far right. It's getting a little busy. I'm Robert Workman. Your next traffic report in 10 minutes.
11: Plenty of sunshine to look forward to later today, but it's also going to be a bit more humid and hotter compared to the last couple of days. 83 to 88 degrees for your forecast high temperature range. A chance for a few showers and storms tomorrow afternoon into the evening, mid-80s to around 90. Same forecast on Friday, nearing 80 degrees and dry on Saturday. I'm 7 News Senior Meteorologist Steve Rudin in the Storm Alert Weather Center.
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4: Good Wednesday morning, midweek, September 16th, 2026. We do indeed thank you for taking us along for the early 4 a.m. hour ride. Welcome in. Glad you're with us. I'm Dean Lane. Denny Gelman, our producer, among our top stories. We begin with an update now on the controversies surrounding the Kennedy Center's future now this morning. Increasingly uncertain this hour after its board voted this week to immediately close the Performing Arts Complex for at least 2 years, citing what it calls serious structural problems and a financial crisis. The vote coming just hours after a federal judge this week blocked the board's latest effort to add President Donald Trump's name back to the building.
3: The board of the Kennedy Center voted today to close the center for renovations, which has been something that the Trump administration, the White House, the president have been pushing for heavily. At one point in court filing to the Department of Justice, said the center was in, quote, dangerously dilapidated, outdated, and decrepit conditions. And due to financial losses, it had to be closed for renovations. But despite that push and despite the vote the Kennedy Center had today, President Trump on Truth Social seemed to suggest that that closure won't necessarily happen unless his name is attached to the building in some way. He said that if the district courts rule against putting his name, if the Supreme Court rules against it, both the renovations as well as the president's planned reconstruction of the Art Center that he has proposed will not take place. So it's clear that he really wants to make sure his name is attached to the Kennedy Center in some way, despite federal judges so far blocking that, whether it's attached to the official name or inscribed into the building physically itself without the blessing of Congress.
4: On WTLP this early Wednesday morning, CBS News White House reporter Aaron Navarro.
1: I'm John Doman. The government plans to file a motion this week asking that the temporary restraining order be lifted, allowing the renovations to go forward. Ohio Congresswoman Joyce Beatty, who's on the board, is trying to stop it. Her lawyers arguing for discovery to move forward to find out the center's actual financial situation.
9: We want to make sure that we keep the Kennedy Center healthy.
1: Now, during the hearing, the judge also asked if a nonprofit venue can declare bankruptcy, something lawyers for the Kennedy Center could not answer. But that led the judge to at least raise the idea of receivership. Norm Eisen is among the attorneys representing Beatty in this case.
10: The court is clearly concerned with the continued health of the Kennedy Center under the shocking mismanagement of this administration.
1: Downtown, John Dome in WTOP News.
4: WTOP Wednesday morning at 4:34. In other news, there's a renewed push for air safety legislation. A response to the mid-air crash between a jetliner and an Army helicopter, you remember, over the Potomac River last year that killed 67. WTOP Capitol Hill correspondent Mitchell Miller, Wednesday morning, Today on the Hill.
8: Families of the victims of the crash gathered outside the Capitol with lawmakers, including Texas Senator Ted Cruz, who's a sponsor of a bill that includes safety recommendations.
12: That accident over DCA did not have to happen. It could have been prevented, and we know how to prevent it.
8: The bill would require installation of a system known as ADS-BN that would allow pilots to see air traffic on a cockpit screen in real time. The Senate has passed the legislation, but it hasn't been approved by the House. Doug Lane, who lost his wife and son in the accident, says there can be no more delays.
13: There are terrible things you cannot change, and then there is the work in front of you. This is the work in front of you. Finish the work now before another family pays for the time you chose to take.
8: On Capitol Hill, Mitchell Miller, WTOP News.
4: Republican Senator Mitch McConnell back on Capitol Hill this week after a three-month absence following a fall early in the summer in his home in Kentucky. McConnell, who's 84, returned to cast votes and briefly speak with reporters. Appearing in a wheelchair, McConnell acknowledged at the time he's still recovering and said he is not yet back to full strength. McConnell was hospitalized, you may remember, after the fall, and later disclosed that he briefly lost consciousness and was treated for pneumonia while hospitalized. CBS News correspondent, Robert Costa this morning.
15: Senator McConnell has drawn a lot of scrutiny because he's a very high-profile figure. He is the longest-serving Senate leader in history. Led the Senate Republicans for a long time, including stints as Senate Majority Leader. And we see in the scrutiny of his health a real partisan divide. Republicans, for the most part, have given him a lot of space to deal with his health challenges. They know that he grew up suffering the effects of polio as a child, and that has lingered throughout his entire life. And so they've been very careful in navigating the health question with Senator McConnell as he's been recovering in recent months. But at the same time, many Democrats are alarmed by what they see as a lack of transparency. They wanted to hear more from Senator McConnell and his team. It was interesting to be in Kentucky yesterday working on a piece on Governor Beshear. He's someone who is thinking about running for president in 2028. But what you see from Governor Beshear is exasperation. I experienced it up close talking to him about the McConnell issue. He said, I've not heard anything from McConnell, and I pushed him. Have you talked to him at all? He said, not only have I not talked to him, I don't even have his phone number. I haven't spoken with him. And this is the governor of the state who, in many respects, is someone who leads the elections in the state.
0: in terms of coordinating elections or possible special elections. And he believes that Senator McConnell has stumbled, if not failed, in how he's dealt with the public and with the Democratic administration in Kentucky in terms of disclosing the situation and other details.
4: CBS News correspondent Robert Costa, Wednesday morning on WTOP. 437, an update on traffic and weather for you in just 60 seconds.
5: ABC News, I'm Dave Packer.
6: There's a helicopter down over there.
5: ATC.net capturing responders after a news helicopter crash, killing at least three people near the scene of an earlier fatal bus crash in Los Angeles. A federal judge reaffirmed Tuesday the only way President Trump's name is going to be added to the Kennedy Center is an act of Congress. And a short time later, the board overseeing the famed Performing Arts Institution voted to shut down for renovations. This abrupt announcement over the center's PA system. And then President Trump dropped the hammer and put a halt to the whole reno. In a surprise move Tuesday afternoon, Congressman Thomas Massey introduced articles of impeachment against Defense Secretary Pete Hegseth. Massey accusing Hegseth of waging an illegal war with Iran since congressional approval was not granted, ignoring the 60-day resolution, and for the illegal capture of a foreign leader, Venezuela's Nicolas Maduro. This is ABC News.
4: Good Wednesday morning, September 16th. Time now on WTOP 438. Traffic and weather on the 8th. Good morning to Robert Workman Wednesday from the WTOP Traffic Center.
7: Good morning, Dean. Some early delays northbound on 395 because of late clearing construction as you leave the Beltway. Left and center lanes blocked up past Edsel Road towards Duke Street. Get way over to the right. It's going to cost you a couple of minutes, and then you should be okay from Seminary Road up towards the Pentagon. They're also still working eastbound Dulles Connector Road as you head in towards the ramp to go east on I-66. Stay over to the far left, and you'll be able to get down that ramp. They should be clearing that up here shortly. Also, some road work downtown, westbound Southeast Southwest Freeway. Only a single right lane has been getting by as you head past the tennis bubble on the Case Bridge. Starting to see things back up again from 7th Street Southwest on the way over towards the 14th Street Bridge. Inbound coming across the 14th Street Bridge and over towards the U.S. Capitol exit for the 3rd Street Tunnel. Should find all of your lanes open. They have been doing some water main repairs, though, in the northbound tunnel on the way up towards New York Avenue. I'm Robert Workman, your next traffic report in 10 minutes.
4: Now it's over to the P.J. 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We turn it over to 7 News meteorologist Steve Rudin this morning with a look at that forecast, starting out nicely.
11: Pleasantly warm and a bit on the humid side as we head through our Wednesday with plenty of sunshine later this afternoon, 83 to 88 degrees with winds from the south at around 5 to 10 miles per hour. A few passing clouds this evening and into the overnight. Tomorrow, partly cloudy. Best chance for a few showers and a stray thunderstorm will come during the afternoon and early evening. Not everyone will see wet weather. 85 to 90 degrees. We're in the upper 80s to around 90 on Friday with a chance for a few more storms. I'm 7 News senior meteorologist Steve Rudin in the Storm Alert Weather Center.
4: 67 degrees at the wharf in D.C. You're waking up this early morning, 4 a.m. hour on Wednesday, to 63 in Oxon Hill, 61 Sterling, down another degree to 64 outside the WTOP studios, where the time now is 4:40. And on WTOP, of course, we bring you money news at 10 and 40. Over to John Wardock.
16: Hawkeye 360 is spreading its wings and expanding to Europe. The Herndon Company, which serves the defense and space industries, is opening shop in Luxembourg. This is the first outpost for Hawkeye 360 in Europe and comes after landing a contract there back in March. A Bethesda developer has its eye on a 25-acre office park in Rockville off of 270. Buchanan Partners wants to demolish five old office buildings there and build more than 800 residential units, so reports the Washington Business Journal. On Tuesday, red arrows for stocks, the Dow Jones Industrial Average slipping 328 points, the S&P losing 34, the NASDAQ down 204 points, and oil gained 4%, West Texas crude topping $105 a barrel. John Wardock, WTOP News.
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4: There is a new habitat in the works at the National Zoo. WTOP's Nick Iannelli with details this morning.
18: The National Zoo is breaking ground right now on a new Arabian leopard habitat, launching a more than $50 million conservation effort aimed at saving one of the world's rarest big cats. Fewer than 120 Arabian leopards are in the wild. The Saudi-funded project here is backed by the largest donation in the National Zoo's history. Plans include an overhead crossing where leopards can walk above you. Axios DC reporter Anna Spiegel joined us to talk more.
19: It looks amazing. They're going to have a indoor-outdoor layout. They're going to have oasis that mimics their natural habitat with both desert-like conditions and some water features. And most importantly for visitors, they're going to have an overhead pass. You can kind of see the leopards paws up.
18: What is so special about this big cat? The National Zoo has all kinds of big cats already. This Arabian leopard, though, is a little bit different. What sets it apart?
19: So it's very rare. There are fewer than 120 Arabian leopards that remain in the wild. Also, the Saudi-funded project is the largest donation for the National Zoo in history to launch this 15-year conservation effort to reintroduce them into their natural habitat. And it's the only place you'll be able to see them outside the Arabian Peninsula.
18: And this is Saudi Arabia providing how much money for this?
19: They provided $51.6 million for the habitat, for the transportation of the cats, and other support mechanisms.
18: So this is no joke. This is a big investment in this specific big cat here.
19: Yes, absolutely. You've heard of panda diplomacy. This is kind of leopard liaisons between the Saudis and the U.S.
18: So when you look at an Arabian leopard, does it look a lot different from leopards that we can already see at zoos?
19: They're beautiful animals, and they're also the smallest of the 8 leopard species within their class. So they're an interesting creature.
18: As for this exhibit, how long might this take before visitors in the zoo could actually go over there and take a look at this?
19: You'll see construction right now. It's in the old bison habitat space. It's supposed to open around 2029, but the leopards are supposed to arrive in 2028. The zoo usually has a pretty rigorous quarantine system and then an adaptation system to get them used to being on display.
18: And this is not just a new exhibit. This is actually a breeding program.
19: Yes. So it's similar to the pandas in that way. Unlike the pandas, there's no multi-million dollar loan fee like we have with China. But if any cubs are born at the National Zoo, they will be given back to Saudi Arabia.
18: Oh, okay. So that really should sound familiar to people who know the zoo well, because that does sound quite a bit like the panda exchange that we have going with China.
19: Absolutely. Obviously, this is something wonderful that Washingtonians are going to be able to experience. But the goal here is for conservation and to also reintroduce these animals back into their native habitats.
18: That's Axios DC reporter Anna Spiegel.
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4: He's on the short list of the most popular athletes in Washington history. But Washington Capitals star Alex Ovechkin is facing criticism this week after apparently appearing in campaign ads supporting Russian President Vladimir Putin's United Russia Party ahead of this week's parliamentary elections inside Russia. Now, images and video released in Russia show Ovechkin alongside other prominent Putin supporters. The Capitals captain has long been a public supporter of Putin, launching a pro-Putin movement ahead of Russia's 2018 presidential election. Ovechkin is entering what could be his final NHL season in Washington. Flesh this out, we turn to Alex Schieffer, a sports reporter with the Washington Post, and a conversation with Ann and Sean.
1: Later this week, I believe it's Friday through Sunday, Russia will be having their parliamentary elections. Obviously, Tuesday is our big day in the States. Apparently, Russia likes to take the weekend to decide who will be in their office. And it's Alex Ovechkin and a number of, to your point, prominent Russian celebrities. There's some actors in there, prime minister, in support of Putin's party. And there's been videos released. There's also been some advertisements in basically what's a Russian business newspaper displaying the Capitol Star among some other prominent Russian celebrities.
3: It's not a secret that Alex Ovechkin has been friendly with Vladimir Putin, but why is this latest appearance generating so much attention?
1: Yeah, I think ever since, obviously, Russia's invasion of Ukraine, that's obviously, it's been a, and Alex has, I don't want to say separated himself from Putin, but has maybe picked his words more carefully since the invasion about how we'd like for peace, and but hasn't knocked Putin as a result. I think the timing obviously is you know, we're starting to get into hockey season. The Capitals have their media day Thursday. I don't think this is how anybody would have

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1: Home in Russia over the summer and cooperated, and that they're focused on the season, and that's that. You know, Alex Ovechkin is supposed to be the first player to talk, I believe, on Thursday at Capitals Media Day, so he'll have a chance to address it himself. And I think that that might end up being the determining factor in how much this extends more. I mean, does he kind of put a kibosh to it and say, I've supported him, this isn't really news, I did what I was told, we're moving on, or does it find a way to keep going? So I think that the Capitals basically said that he was approached to do this over the summer. And even though it was released yesterday and came in the news yesterday, it seemed like they tried to sell it a bit as old news. And we'll see just how old it is, to your point, by the end of the week, probably.
2: Yeah, what is the possibility of blowback, not only to Ovechkin, but even to the Capitals, of, you know, fans being upset enough to maybe not go to games?
1: Yeah, it's a good question. They had a great offseason. They should be right up there in the top of the East if they stay healthy with everybody else. And he has a legit chance to kind of do what LeBron's trying to do and compete for a championship on his way out the door. I don't know if it would get to the point where we'd see fan boycott, but I do think, you know, to your point, he launched something the last time that Putin was up for re-election in 2017, 2018, around that time. I think that this is maybe a bit more visible than his last thing, because that was obviously based more in Russia. I think now that this is something people could see, it's a photo, it's not the social network that he had set up in 2017. So I think that that is why it's a bit more prominent, and that's why it's getting the blowback. We have, you know, a month or so until the regular season starts, so I think, again, there's time before we start to talk about a serious fan protest or anything like that. But I do think that he has a chance to kind of clear this up and address it head on Thursday.
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4: Lanes open southbound on 270 from Germantown and Gaithersburg down towards the lane divide. No beltway issues reported through College Park, Silver Spring, and Bethesda. Southbound on I-95 and the BWD Parkway from 198 and Laurel towards the beltway, you should find all of your lanes open. All lanes open at the Chesapeake Bay Bridge after the overnight road work. Still have congestion downtown. Westbound Southeast Southwest Freeway from 7th Street Southwest heading over towards the Case Bridge. Late clearing construction. Only a single right lane has been getting by over near the tennis bubble. Also slowed northbound on 395 just north of the Beltway as you head up towards Edsel Road and Duke Street. Stay over to the far right to get by those construction barrels. I'm Robert Workman, your next traffic report in 10 minutes.
5: Plenty of sunshine later this morning and into the afternoon. Temperatures a bit warmer and a bit more humid compared to the last couple of days. 83 to 88 degrees for your forecast high temperature range. Moving into the evening and overnight, just a few passing clouds, mid-60s to lower 70s by early tomorrow morning. Tomorrow, partly cloudy, a chance for a few showers and storms, mainly during the afternoon, 85 to 90 degrees. Nearing 90 on Friday and trending dry on Saturday with highs then around 80. I'm 7 News senior meteorologist Steve Rudin in the Storm Alert Weather Center.
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3: A growing number of people are dying behind bars in Virginia's prisons.
10: A new report from the Virginia Department of Criminal Justice Services found that 111 people died in Virginia prisons last year, up from 97 in 2024. The increase was attributed to Virginia.

0: Virginia's aging prison population. The median age was 63. Wanda Bertram with the Prison Policy Initiative says many of those inmates received their sentences between the 1980s through the early 2000s.
1: What's happening now is that people who were given those sentences in previous decades are getting older.
0: Researchers with the Virginia Department of Criminal Justice Services did not respond to WTOP's request for comment. Tamika Cody, WTOP News.
2: The Fed could make a significant move, with economists expecting the central bank to raise interest rates next time around.
3: The Federal Reserve is expected to defy President Trump tomorrow and raise its benchmark interest rate. It would be the first hike in 3 years, with inflation stubbornly above the Fed's 2% goal. Chairman Kevin Warsh said last month in remarks provided by the Kansas City Fed that recent inflation reports have not shown underlying trends are getting better. And if the Fed does not see progress soon,
4: we have work to do.
3: President Trump has repeatedly pointed to economic success despite elevated inflation.
5: Success does not cause inflation. Stupidity causes inflation.
3: And argues the U.S. should have the world's lowest interest rates. Sagar Meghani, Washington.
2: The United States confirming this week for the first time that it has weapons, apparently, in space.
6: Air Force Secretary Troy Meink says the U.S. has deployed weapons to space that are capable of defending the joint force against hostile action. He made the announcement at the Air and Space Cyber Conference in Maryland, but Meink did not say what the weapons were or how they work. In 2024, the U.S. said Russia was developing a new anti-satellite weapon that could be launched from space. At the time, the White House said the danger was not imminent, but the reports reflected long-standing worries about space threats from Russia and China. Marcela Sanchez, Washington.
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7: Cap season will be here before you know it, and the front office making some moves on Tuesday, signing two young players to two long-term deals. Forward Ryan Leonard gets an 8-year, $84 million contract. He's just 21 last year, first season with the Caps, 20 goals, 25 assists. Caps also re-signing forward Justin Sortif, 8-year, $50 million deal. Sortif's 24, had 15 goals, 20 assists last year in his first season with the Capitals. Commanders are back at it on Wednesday to start getting ready for Dallas come Sunday. Commanders and the Cowboys both 0-1. Now the status of Commanders linebacker Frankie Louvu up in the air. Groin injury suffered in that loss at Philadelphia is considered mild according to several reports. So his status will be day-to-day ahead of the Dallas game come Sunday. Nationals make it 4 wins in a row, beat the Phillies 6-3. It was a pinch hit 3-run homer from Dalen Lyle in the 7th inning. Nats improved to 71-81. Same 2 wins tonight. Nats fills from Nats Park. Baltimore tops the Mets 7-5 in 11 innings. Pete Alonso with the Birds down 3-2 hits his career home run number 300 to tie the game. And then in extras, the Orioles had the rare 3-run inside the park homer to get the win on the road. I'm Frank Hanrahan, WTOP Sports.
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2: 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Traffic and weather on the 8th. Robert Workman's in the WTOP Traffic Center.
4: Had a fender bender on the outer loop of the Beltway as you cross the American Legion Bridge right before the Virginia shoreline. I'm sorry. It was over on the right shoulder. I think they just swapped info and went on their merry way. So that shouldn't be a big hassle for you. They've wrapped up the construction northbound on 395 between the Beltway and Duke Street. So those lanes are open. Still slowed downtown westbound Southeast Southwest Freeway starting near 7th Street Southwest to what's left of the overnight road work near the tennis bubble on the Case Bridge. Stay to the far right to get by. Still see the VDOT crew at the end of the ramp from 267, the Dulles Connector Road, to go east on I-66. You're squeezed down to just one left lane on that ramp. 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I'm Robert Workman, your next traffic report in 10 minutes.
12: Plenty of sunshine later today with high temperatures between 83 and 88 degrees. It's also going to be a bit on the humid side. For tomorrow, we'll throw in a chance for a few showers and a stray storm, mainly during the afternoon and evening, mid-80s to around 90. A repeat forecast on Friday and trending dry on Saturday. I'm 7 News senior meteorologist Steve Rudin in the Storm Alert Weather Center.
13: 64 degrees at 459 in our nation's capital. 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
13: Good Wednesday morning, September 16th. I'm Dean Lane. Coming up this early morning on WTOP, the Kennedy Center closing immediately after a judge again this week blocked an effort to put President Trump's name back on that building. The House votes again to limit President Trump's ability to keep fighting Iran, but the measure faces another big hurdle. We'll explain.
15: Crossing guards return to Fairfax County High Schools, but for how long? I'm Kate Ryan.
13: Wall Street begins this trading day on a down note. Good morning, 5 o'clock on WTOP.
16: From ABC News, I'm Sherry Preston. Two deadly accidents connected in Los Angeles. The first, a crash involving a bus. Then, soon after, a helicopter slamming into the ground. Details from ABC's Sophie Flay.
17: The chopper going down between two commercial buildings. Dozens of firefighters descending on the area. The chopper already engulfed in flames. First responders trying to clear the chaotic scene. Then, an explosion goes off. It turns out that helicopter was a local TV news chopper covering where an SUV had slammed into a bus, killing two people. KNBC TV then confirming it was their chopper that went down.
16: At least three people in the crash of the helicopter were killed. Two oil tankers heading for the U.S. apparently hit by cyber attacks, and now the FBI is on the case. Investigators from both the FBI and the Coast Guard have boarded the tankers. Oil prices this morning still around $107 a barrel for crude. The House late Tuesday again approving a resolution to scale back the president's powers in the war with Iran. The war also leading to new articles of impeachment.
18: Every time we try to do something one way, they say we're not going to follow it. And I think the only way to stop this right now is to impeach Peter Hegseth.
16: Brought by outgoing Republican Kentucky Congressman Thomas Massie. The Kennedy Center now shutting down. The board there voting to close the main building at the Performing Arts Center to allow for renovations that could take years. But as we hear from ABC Stephen Portnoy, even that work is now in question.
19: It's not just about closing the center and renovating it. It's about how they're going to honor President Trump as they do it. And what they've said in court documents and what administration officials have said out loud is that this idea of honoring the president is so personally important to him that if it isn't undertaken, the work can't go forward.
16: And the Fed wraps up its two-day meeting today, widely expected to raise interest rates. 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
20: It's 5:02 on Wednesday, September 16th. We're at 64 degrees this morning, sunny with a high in the mid-80s later. Good morning, I'm John Aaron.
21: Hi, good morning, everyone. I'm Kristen Diaz. So glad you're waking up with us at this hour. Let's go ahead and get you updated on today's news. More on that big news out of the Kennedy Center. The board appointed by President Trump has voted to close the Performing Arts Complex for 2 years. Serious structural problems with the building and a financial crisis were among the reasons for the decision yesterday. The vote came hours after a federal judge blocked the latest effort to add President Trump's name to the building. NBC News legal affairs reporter Gary Grumbach tells us about President Trump's response.
0: He says on Truth Social, if he does not get his name on the Kennedy Center building, that he is not going to go forward with this renovation at all. That is significant news. The idea that if he doesn't get his name like he wants it on the Kennedy Center, where it says restored and renovated by President Donald J. Trump or something to that effect, that he would not actually go through with a renovation that he says is absolutely needed.
21: Trump added that he raised $17 million himself to help keep the Kennedy Center's account afloat. Congress approved $250 million for the renovation project last year.
20: And WTOP's Jimmy Alexander has reaction from outside the Kennedy Center.
1: My emotions are that I'm quite enraged about it.
22: Melinda Oyumark is a D.C. resident.
1: The history that's enshrined in this building should be respected.
22: Oyumark says she visits the Performing Arts Center several times a week.
1: Unfortunately, there are very few performances because residents here don't want to participate in something that may be named after our president and the character of which may be totally changed.
23: It's ridiculous, obviously.
22: Steve Pravix, who lives a couple blocks from the Kennedy Center, says the closure is really about
23: a grab for his ego, and he can't seem to take no for an answer.
22: Previc says he's seen countless shows here.
23: Does it need some repair? Sure, whatever. But not anything what he's talking about. I wish it would just stop.
22: From the Kennedy Center, Jimmy Alexander, WTOP News.
21: DC drivers, you could be dealing with more delays to your commute soon. Waterside Drive in Northwest is closing for nearly 2 months, and several nearby neighborhoods could feel the impact. The National Park Service says the southern part of the road will close Monday through November 13th as crews repair the roadway. Drivers will be detoured with heavier traffic possible on Wisconsin, Massachusetts, and Connecticut Avenues. Then in late October, the northern section will also close, affecting traffic through the West End, Georgetown, Embassy Row, and Woodley Park.
20: After hours of often emotional testimony from nearly 50 speakers, the Fairfax County Board of Supervisors voted to keep crossing guards at the county's high schools. The decision follows growing concern about student safety after several recent crashes near schools. Here's WTOP's Kate Ryan.
15: Speaker Mia Albert was blunt in criticizing the past vote to remove funding for crossing guards at high schools in Fairfax County.
24: Your decisions are literally killing people.
15: After crossing guards were brought back on a temporary basis, the Board of Supervisors voted to spend $708,000 to bring them back to 11 high schools for the rest of this school year. Beyond that, Board of Supervisors Chairman Jeff McKay announced a plan for a joint task force with the Board of Education.
25: Further, this joint task force should also seek to engage other key stakeholders, including the Virginia Department of Transportation, who own and maintain virtually every road in Fairfax County.
15: Kate Ryan, WTOP News.
21: Loudoun County is pumping the brakes on new data center development. NBC4 reports the Board of Supervisors voted last night to have county staff draft up a plan that would pause each new data center application for at least a year. Now, board members say this is not a ban. It's just meant to give the county more time to develop new rules for the facilities. Loudoun is home to more than 230 data centers, the largest concentration in the country.
20: WTOP is celebrating National Hispanic Heritage Month. Through October 15th, we're sharing stories that spotlight the people, cultures, and organizations helping shape our region. Our Annalisa Gale spoke with a local leader on how you can get kids involved through books.
26: Very excited to honor our community members during Hispanic Heritage Month. We have a big population.
27: With Hispanic Heritage Month underway, the director of Prince George's County Memorial Library System, Catherine Hollerbach, is sharing some of her favorite books that will educate young people.
26: So the first one that I chose is for preschoolers. It's called Alma and How She Got Her Name by Duana Martinez Neal. It's about a little girl named Alma who has a very, very long name. She doesn't like her name because it's so long and it takes her forever to write it. So she's complaining to her dad, why is my name so long? So her dad takes her through what each name means. Sophia is one of her grandmothers. Jose is one of her grandfathers.
27: In addition to books, the county libraries are also offering cultural programs, including movies, story times, and virtual conversations. More details at WTOP.com. Annalisa Gale, WTOP News.
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4: Michael and Son.
20: Traffic and weather. Let's say good morning to Rita Kessler.
5: Good morning, and we're starting off the morning pretty good as it is. There was some late to clear work zone on southbound 395 near the Park Police exit with just a right lane getting by. However, that delay eased rather quickly, so it looks like they have either finished picking up the cones or they are well on their way to picking them up. So that is good news with no delays along the southeast southwest freeway in either direction. However, in Maryland, eastbound University Boulevard before Piney Branch Road in the overnight hours, a pole came down. So only single file left gets by the utility repairs. If you're on the Beltway, not a bad trip right now. We do see pockets of volume on the outer loop approaching Connecticut Avenue and between Old Georgetown Road and the merge with the 270 spur, but nothing major. 95 looking good. Stafford into Springfield, 395, no reported issues. And eastbound and westbound 66 are running well. 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Affordable, never looks so good. I'm Rita Kessler, your next traffic report in about 10 minutes.
21: Thank you very much, Rita. 7 News meteorologist Eileen Whalen.
6: Another comfortable morning, but temperatures a few degrees higher than yesterday. It's going to be a warmer Wednesday afternoon with highs between 84 and 87. We're dry all day and milder overnight with lows between 65 and 72. Tomorrow, increasing humidity, highs around 90, and now we also have a chance for rain and a few thunderstorms tomorrow. Nothing severe, but keep the umbrella on hand. It's a cold front that'll bring us a drop in humidity Friday afternoon. So looking good for your Friday night plans. We'll be in the mid-80s on Friday, sunny, and around 80 Saturday. I'm 7 News meteorologist Eileen Whalen in the Storm Alert Weather Center.
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21: Money news on WTOP. A major mixed-income housing project is moving forward in downtown Silver Spring. The Washington Business Journal reports the developer, True Ground Housing Partners, wants to build more than 1,000 new apartments and townhomes near the future Purple Line station. About half of the homes are planned to be affordable, including apartments for families with multiple bedrooms. Project would replace an older office building and part of the Falkland Chase apartment complex. Construction could begin in 2028.
20: Uncle Sam issues a new report on what's happening on the retail front. WTOP business reporter John Wardock has a preview.
28: When this report last came out, retail sales dropped 0.6%, the largest decline in over a year, signaling soft consumer spending. So experts will closely watch for a turnaround. Market Watch surveyed economists, and they say we should see a bounce back. They think retail sales grew 0.8% last month. John Wardock, WTOP News.
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20: 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I'm John Aaron.
21: I'm Kristen Diaz. Thanks for being with us. The federal bribery trial of D.C. council member Trayon White is underway, and the first day of testimony brought new details about the FBI investigation. WTOP's Mike Murillo was in court as the lead investigator faces new questions from prosecutors and White's defense team.
18: FBI Special Agent Matthew Gano testified the FBI began looking into White in 2023, about a year before his arrest. He said Aliyu Kamara, while being investigated for fraud, told agents he had previously bribed White. Prosecutors then walked Gano through the recordings made after the FBI gave Kamara cash and asked him to revive that relationship. They say those recordings, which happened inside Kamara's car, show White discussing DC contracts and accepting money. Then came the defense. White's attorneys pressed Gano on whether White ever asked Kamara for money and why investigators didn't know the two were brothers-in-law. They also questioned whether Kamara owed White money. The defense, using Gano's testimony, tried to argue investigators relied on Kamara's version of events without knowing important details about his relationship with White. At U.S. District Court, Mike Murillo, WTOP News.
20: Move over, California. The East Coast is attracting more and more filmmakers.
19: This is the Bloomberg Business of Entertainment report. New Jersey is becoming the new Hollywood hotspot. According to the Wall Street Journal, last year, 17 movies and television shows with budgets of at least $10 million filmed in the Garden State and spent nearly $1 billion, nearly twice as much as in 2024. It all comes down to tax incentives. The Journal says over the past few years, New Jersey has expanded its program to offer credits of up to 35% on local production spending and extra tax incentives worth as much as 45% to three studios if they would commit to shooting in the state for at least a decade. Lionsgate, Netflix, and Paramount took the deal. New Jersey is also offering extra tax breaks for productions that use newly built sound stages. It comes as Netflix builds a more than $1 billion facility in Fort Monmouth with 12 stages, Paramount signs a 10-year lease for a complex being built in Bayonne, and Lionsgate leases a facility in Newark. Lisa Mateo, Bloomberg Radio.
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21: 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U.S. House votes again to end the war in Iran.
20: And another local city says no to flock cameras.
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20: 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And we've got traffic and weather with Rita.
3: And we're still pretty quiet in the area, so that's the good news for your Wednesday morning commute. Eastbound 66, looking good out of Haymarket, headed all the way to the Beltway. And then inside the Beltway, not a whole lot going on, trying to make your way to and across the Roosevelt Bridge. 95, 395, good between Stafford and the 14th Street Bridge. A little bit of volume northbound headed into Woodbridge, but that's nothing unusual. If you're in Maryland on 270, southbound still good out of Frederick into Rockville to the Lane Divide, headed on to either loop at the Beltway. Still no problems reported on the Beltway. 95 in the Baltimore-Washington Parkway, good between the Beltways, while southbound 29 running well out of Ellicott City, headed toward University Boulevard and the Beltway. Now, on University Boulevard, it is eastbound before Piney Branch Road. A pole came down in the overnight hours. 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I'm Rita Kessler, your next traffic report in about 10 minutes.
21: Thank you, Rita. And now let's turn it over to 7 News meteorologist Jordan Evans. Good morning, Jordan. I don't see as many 50s as we saw yesterday.
5: Yeah, that is chilly this morning, and that will be the trend throughout the rest of the week. Our morning temperatures warming up as we track the next weather maker and the next chance for rain that comes in Thursday and Friday. Those chances only at 30 to 40%, so expect some light showers at some point. Now, some downpours or rumbles of thunder may also occur just north of D.C. Now, with the moisture, that's going to keep our morning temperatures warmer, so we're upper 60s, low 70s Thursday and Friday. Saturday cools off slightly, but then eventually we're tracking more rounds of rain Sunday into early next week. First day of fall on Tuesday, expecting a high temperature only of 78 so far. And we may see those morning temperatures also in the low to mid 60s. For now, it's 59 out at Tyson's, Bethesda at 61 degrees, and Leesburg now at 56.
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21: 522.
20: We're following somber news out of Los Angeles. At least three people are dead after a local NBC News helicopter crashed while on assignment. The helicopter went down yesterday evening while the news crew was covering an earlier crash involving an SUV and a city bus that killed two people and injured six. One person on the ground was among those killed in the helicopter crash. Another person was taken to a hospital. The FAA and NTSB are investigating what caused the helicopter to go down.
21: Well, Alex Ovechkin appeared this week in a campaign ad for Vladimir Putin's ruling party ahead of Russia's elections. And in today's DC Sports Filtered, Rob Woodfork says this is a pattern more than a decade deep.
0: Back in 2017, Alex Ovechkin literally launched a group called Putin Team. 5 years later, asked to condemn the invasion of Ukraine, Ovi wouldn't. He's my president, but I'm not in politics. Now in 2026, standing behind Putin's foreign minister in a campaign ad days before an election. Now, I just spent a whole column arguing athletes are allowed to be more than what happens inside their jersey, so I don't have a problem with Ovechkin having political views. Hockey's greatest goal scorer doesn't have to shut up and play, same as a quarterback protesting injustice. My problem is the dodge. You don't stand next to a foreign minister in a campaign spot and then tell reporters you're not in politics. Say what you believe or don't, but stop doing both in the same week. In fairness, I don't know what saying no to a man like Putin costs someone, and Ovechkin's family has lived in Russia through all of this. But I know what I'm not in politics costs the rest of us. It's the easiest lie in sports, and Ovechkin's told it more than anyone wearing an NHL sweater. So it'll be interesting in 10 years how an Ovi column would read alongside those about Colin Kaepernick, who never once claimed he wasn't making a statement. I'm Rob Woodfork, and that's DC Sports Filtered.
20: The House Oversight Committee is recommending billionaire Leon Black be held in contempt of Congress over the Jeffrey Epstein investigation. The committee voted unanimously after Black refused to testify under oath and turn over documents requested by lawmakers. Black had spoken to the committee voluntarily in June, but lawmakers say he refused to answer questions about non-disclosure agreements. He later skipped a scheduled deposition and sued to block the subpoenas. Black is a former head of Apollo Global Management and had a longtime financial relationship with Epstein. His lawyer says the committee is on a fishing expedition. The issue now goes to the full House, where members will decide whether to hold Black in contempt.
4: Little tiny castle top, you're the only friend I've got. I love you an awful lot. Hope you'll always stay.
21: Does that voice sound familiar? 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
20: 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What a terrible time to launch your doll line, Dave.
7: I still wish she hadn't made Rhinestone with Sylvester Stallone back in the day.
20: You're bitter about that.
7: Nationals try to play the spoiler against Philadelphia, somewhat shorthanded. C.J. Abrams, James Wood, both out of the lineup last night. It would be another regular stepping up as a pinch hitter.
9: Runners on second and third. First pitch, swung on, hit in the air to deep center field. Back goes Hill, way back, going. It is good! Goodbye!
7: Charlie slows on 1500 AM, Nats beat Philadelphia 6-3, thanks to Dalen Lyles' pinch-hit homer, while the bullpen tosses four scoreless innings. Orioles get a two-run homer from Kobe Mayo in the 11th inning and outslug the New York Mets 7-5. Birds remain three games back in the wild card race, NFL. What is that? Oh, gosh, it's that music again. Yes, folks. It's Dallas week. there was a TV show in the 80s. With
20: you better not be clapping for the Cowboys.
7: Larry Hagman.
21: I'm saying neutral. I'm just clapping for the game.
7: Pam and Bobby to get back together and Ray Krebs to wear that hat. Commanders are a 4.5-point underdog in Sunday's week two showdown against the Cowboys. We will hear from head coach Dan Quinn from practice today. WTOP's George Wallace will be at Ashburn, posting on X at G Wallace, WTOP. College football Saturday's meeting between Maryland and Virginia Tech offers a little backstory. 2 years ago, James Franklin, while at Penn State, threw for a late touchdown and a rout of the Terps. While there were words after the game, head coach Mike Locksley has moved on.
10: I've got a lot of respect for James. He's won everywhere he's been. But this won't be about James and Locks. This will be about the players that he has and the players I have that know a lot about each other. that's a storyline. I'm more into this is an upgrade for us as a game. This will be our first Power Four opponent, which is our first test. I think that's what it'll be about.
7: Loxley's team has won 20 straight non-conference games. Dave Preston, WTOP Sports.
21: Thanks, Dave. Good old South Fork Ranch. Yep. All right. Coming up, after traffic and weather, concerns over the upcoming midterm elections and how the FBI could get involved. It's 527.
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20: Traffic now with Rita.
3: Well, it looks like we might have a new problem on the Beltway. This would be the outer loop of the Beltway before Georgia Avenue. Definitely seeing reports of a wreck there. Those delays are back before 29 Colesville Road, trying to head past the scene. So watch for more response showing up there. Southbound DC 295. That's the delay that you're seeing from Burroughs past East Capitol Street with the lanes available to you. Northbound 95 in Virginia. Just volume. Dale City into Woodbridge. And back in Maryland in Silver Spring, it is eastbound University Boulevard before Piney Branch Road. Overnight, a pole came down in the roadway. Single file left continues to get you by. 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I'm Rita Kessler. Your next traffic report in about 10 minutes.
21: Thank you very much, Rita. And you know what? Today is going to be a beautiful day. Mostly sunny skies. Temperatures in the 80s. It's going to be nice. Enjoy. It's right now we're not as cool as we were this time yesterday. Not as many 50s on the board. 57 degrees in Columbia, but it's 64 degrees at WTOP.
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20: Good morning, I'm John Aaron.
21: Hi there, I'm Kristen Diaz. Hope you had a restful evening. Teddy Gelman is our producer.
20: Our top local story, reaction is pouring in following word the Kennedy Center must shut down. President Trump's handpicked Kennedy Center board has voted to immediately close the Performing Arts Center. The board cites what it says is the center's dire financial and physical shape. Trump, meanwhile, says no renovation will take place if the venue's name is not changed. He wants his name added. WTOP's Jimmy Alexander is hearing from some D.C. residents who are taking the news personally.
17: I call it the Italian salute, and that's the middle finger stretched out.
18: That's what Marian Ingram was giving the tarp outside the Kennedy Center. Now, normally she directs that gesture at the portrait of President Donald Trump hanging inside.
17: Today, I couldn't go in because they've shut the door.
18: Ingram, a 90-year-old Holocaust survivor, says she and her late husband have been Kennedy Center patrons since opening night, the day before his birthday.
17: And I splurged heavily and got him a ticket for the opening.
18: For Ingram, closing the doors means taking away something that belongs to everyone.
17: It is an assault not to be able to go to our concert halls, not to be able to see plays, see ballets.
18: From the Kennedy Center, Jimmy Alexander, WTOP News.
21: For a third time, the U.S. House has voted to end the war in Iran. Now, it has been approving a War Powers Resolution that would halt President Trump's ability to continue military action without congressional approval. The 220 to 204 vote was similar to earlier efforts this summer, with a few more Republicans now joining all Democrats in voting to bring an end to the conflict. Now, none of the resolutions have made it to the president's desk, where Trump would almost certainly veto the measure.
20: Over in the Senate, some Democrats are worried about what the FBI has planned for the midterm elections. And FBI Director Kash Patel is not saying whether he will send agents to the polls. WTOP's Mitchell Miller has more today on the Hill.
19: During his testimony before the Senate Judiciary Committee, Democrats pressed Patel on the FBI's plans for the election. While he wouldn't discuss in detail what might occur at polling places, he did say,
22: "We have an election crimes community coordinator in all 56 field offices, so you bet we're going to have them there and manning the post for election interference."
19: Vermont Democratic Senator Peter Welch then followed up.
23: "Do you pledge that you will not in any way interfere in the will of the American people when they go to the polls in November?"
22: "I pledge unequivocally that I will not participate in your charade of lies."
19: Under federal law, armed federal officers and military personnel are prohibited from being deployed at polling stations. On Capitol Hill, Mitchell Miller, WTOP News.
21: Well, we are learning more about the cost of the federal government's deferred resignation program. The Government Accountability Office says that roughly 140,000 employees were placed on leave through the program, and that it accounted for more than $6.7 billion in salary costs. Now, those employees spent weeks or even months on paid administrative leave before officially leaving their government jobs. The Office of Personnel Management's director has said that despite the increased spending, he expects the deferred resignation program to ultimately save the government $20 billion a year.
20: The ex-boyfriend of a missing D.C. woman is expected to face a judge this afternoon in another state on other charges. WTOP's Annalisa Gale has reaction from those who know the woman.
24: "It was like a knife in my heart."
25: Carolyn Teeger has been a longtime friend of Antoinette Forbes.
24: "Antoinette was not only one of the best employees that I've ever had, she's just a dear friend, and we've kept in touch."
25: She's supporting the Forbes family and calling for answers as the police investigation continues, and as Forbes' ex-boyfriend, Russ Lashford, sits behind bars in Pennsylvania on unrelated charges. District Attorney Nate Bible had this to say to WPXI TV in Pittsburgh.
26: "Ultimately, a parole violation was lodged on him for leaving the state."
25: Ashford, who shares a 10-year-old with Forbes, was previously convicted in 2021 for domestic violence after police say he repeatedly punched Forbes, leaving her with severe injuries, including a broken finger and fractures on her face.
24: "She's been missing for 11 days. Please, please help us in any way for her safe return."
25: Annalisa Gale, WTOP News.
21: Another part of the area is saying no to flock surveillance cams. This time, it's Arlington. The county board there has told the city make that the county manager to discontinue the use of county-leased flock safety technology and to start the removal of all of related equipment. There are currently 41 flock cameras in the county, including 26 license plate readers. Leaders say their decision reflects concerns raised by Arlington residents. But they also say flock cameras installed on private property are not subject to county oversight and are not affected by the decision.
20: Coming up on WTOP.
27: It's decision day for the Federal Reserve. I'm John Werdon.
20: And then temperatures begin climbing today. We'll have the forecast. It's 5:36.
19: As agencies take on increasingly complex IT initiatives, modernizing print infrastructure is a key way to reduce burden in federal systems. Justin Scott is Senior Director of Security at Vasion.
0: We expanded across organizations that have large print infrastructure and tried to find a way to manage that from a single location. And that takes a lot of that burden away from those agencies that are worried about other things, more important things than their print fleet.
19: Listen to the full conversation at federalnewsnetwork.com, keyword workforce reimagined.
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21: Traffic and weather on WTOP. Rita Kessler, how are you doing in there in the traffic center?
5: Well, we're starting to see delays right now, Kristen, especially if you're on the outer loop top side of the Beltway. This is slow from New Hampshire Avenue, now headed around toward Georgia Avenue, where there'd been a report of a wreck along the left side, maybe out of the left side, out of the roadway to the left, but still keep an eye out for the response on the scene. If you're on in the district on southbound DC 295, that delay is now after Eastern Avenue, headed toward East Capitol Street, then both directions of 295 are slow, headed across the 11th Street Bridge. Looks like we may have a wreck on New York Avenue, inbound near Florida Avenue, so keep an eye out on anything there. While in Maryland, it is southbound 15 at Mater Avenue or exit 16 in Frederick was a report of a wreck. Eastbound University Boulevard before Piney Branch Road, single file left, was getting by a pole that came down in the overnight hours. And in Virginia, northbound 95 heavy passing 610 and from Dale City into Woodbridge, looking good on to 395 all the way to the 14th Street Bridge, and still no issues on 66 in either direction between Manassas and the Beltway. 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I'm Rita Kessler, your next traffic report in about 10 minutes.
20: 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Your 7 News meteorologist, Eileen Whalen.
6: Warmer weather on the way this Wednesday. Afternoon highs will get into the mid-80s. Will be dry, sunny to partly cloudy, and our winds will shift out of the south, so a little bit more humidity, but I think you'll feel the stickiness for sure tomorrow with highs near 90. Tomorrow we could see an isolated shower or storm with a cold front that'll bring a drop in humidity for Friday afternoon. Friday we're in the mid-80s, and then we'll be in the lower 80s Saturday with sunshine and low humidity, but humidity rises Sunday, highs in the 80s. With a chance for rain and storms for the second half of your weekend. I'm 7 News meteorologist Eileen Whalen in the Storm Alert Weather Center.
9: 61 degrees at Dulles, 60 degrees at BWI Marshall, 63 degrees this morning at Reagan National.
20: Money news, a lot of your money is going to your car. AAA says the average cost to own and operate a new vehicle is nearly $13,000 a year or nearly $1,100 a month. The cost reflects continued increases from fuel prices, depreciation, and finance charges. The new analysis finds that hybrid cars, SUVs, and trucks are the cheapest to own and operate. Gas vehicles are in the middle, and EVs are the priciest.
9: Well, the Fed is expected to do something today it has not done in a while. WTOP business reporter John Wardock explains.
27: After last Friday's hotter-than-expected report on consumer prices, many from Wall Street to Washington expect the Federal Reserve to raise its chief lending rate to try to tame inflation. This would represent the first rate hike in 3 years. years and push up borrowing costs for consumers. Expect a decision at 2 p.m., followed by a news conference by Fed Chairman Warsh. John Werdock, WTOP News.
20: If you're looking for stories of demons, ghosts, and zombies, look no further than a newly opened bookshop in Old Town Alexandria. In this Small Business September installment presented by Eagle Bank, WTOP's Luke Lukert takes us there.
3: Long Dark House opened earlier this month, and the only problem they had is keeping books on the shelf. Avid horror readers lined up outside the store like vampires needing a bite.
7: I am shocked, but I never would have expected such a warm reception from the community.
3: Prevalence of Amazon and e-readers, this genre-specific bookstore is for someone looking for suggestions or a story off the beaten path.
7: That's why I enjoy going to them. I love meeting the people that work at the bookstores, hearing their recommendations, and every store has like a different flavor, I like to say.
3: Owner Chantal Harris says they also highlight local authors that are writing scary stories.
7: This is really fun. It's kind of described if you liked Succession, but think it would have been more fun with a 1,000-year-old demon.
3: Harris has been thinking about this shop for a long time before she opened earlier this month and has been a horror fanatic for even longer.
7: Even though it might seem counterintuitive, horror brought a lot of joy to me in my life. And I feel like there's so much that's underappreciated in the genre.
3: In Alexandria, Luke Luger, WTOP News.
20: And you can see photos of the bookstore at WTOP.com.
9: Zoo lovers will soon be able to see some of the rarest big cats in the world. The National Zoo has broken ground on a new Arabian leopard exhibit, part of Saudi's funded $51 million conservation effort. Axios DC reporter Anna Spiegel tells us about what the exhibit is going to look like.
8: They're
9: going to
8: have a indoor-outdoor layout. They're going to have oasis that mimics their natural habitat with both desert-like conditions and some water features. And most importantly for visitors, they're going to have an overhead pass. You can kind of see the leopards paws up. Also, the Saudi-funded project is the largest donation for the National Zoo in history to launch this 15-year conservation effort to reintroduce them into their natural habitat. And it's the only place you'll be able to see them outside the Arabian Peninsula.
9: Now, the exhibit is set to open in 2029, but breeding leopards are expected to arrive in D.C. in 2028. Any cubs born at the zoo will be given back to Saudi Arabia. Fewer than 120 Arabian leopards remain in the wild.
20: Coming up, a plan to overhaul college sports moves ahead. It's 5:44.
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15: A D.C. council member is expected to go on trial this week for federal bribery charges. The evidence that prosecutors want jurors to hear involves recorded meetings and cash-filled envelopes.
32: WTOP News happens here.
9: Welcome back. It's now 5:45. I'm Kristen Diaz.
20: I'm John Aaron. A first step toward drastically overhauling the college sports system. The Senate has advanced legislation that would establish a federal framework for athlete compensation. Republican Senator Eric Schmidt of Missouri tells ABC News.
16: So what the bill would do is provide the NCAA the ability to enforce rules like 5 years of eligibility, a one-time transfer, also making sure athletes can still, negotiate for NIL deals. That all remains the case.
20: Legislation is a priority for the Trump administration. The president said last month he would sign it immediately.
9: A sour note on a musical tour. A number of artists are dropping out of Ed Sheeran's U.S. concert tour in an act of protest. The divide comes after rapper Macklemore was removed as the opening act because of his remarks made in support of Palestinians earlier this month.
0: I said free
14: Macklemore Palestine. Then performing a song he wrote about the pro-Palestinian protests on college campuses. After the concerts, the Israeli-American Council circulating a petition saying his message relied on selective imagery and biased messaging. Macklemore alleging Patriots owner Robert Kraft, who owns Gillette Stadium, gave Sheeran an ultimatum, and other stadiums followed.
21: And that is ABC's Whit Johnson.
20: A former Virginia youth minister is facing child sex charges. 66-year-old Jeffrey Taylor served at the Falls Church from 1990 to 2002. He's now facing federal charges of enticement of minors for illegal sexual activity and traveling with the intent to engage in illegal sexual activity with minors. Inside Nova reports Taylor allegedly groomed multiple boys under the guise of spiritual guidance. Prosecutors also say he took boys with him to ministry events in other states and countries. If convicted, he faces up to 105 years in prison. Anyone who may have more information is asked to contact the FBI Washington field office.
21: And now to the top stories we're working on at WTOP.
20: We're getting reaction and awaiting more developments with the Kennedy Center now set to close down.
21: Lawmakers again take a stand against the Iran war.
20: Crossing guards will stay at some county high schools following numerous recent crashes.
21: Keep it here. Full details on these stories in the minutes ahead.
20: We're brought to you by Ultra INC. Victory belongs to those who can process the battlefield in real time. Elevate combat effectiveness with intelligence forged for the pace of battle. Ultra INC, powering decision. And we've got your traffic and weather, starting off with Rita Kessler.
5: And we have a new problem right now in Virginia. Thanks to callers for letting us know. It is the ramp from westbound 66 to northbound 28. The right lane of 2 is blocked with the police activities. A single file left gets by on the ramp. You are seeing a little bit of a delay on westbound 66 approaching 28. Northbound 95, a little heavy in Woodbridge. While in the district, it is southbound 395 slowing from the 3rd Street Tunnel across the Case Bridge. Keep an eye out if there's still remnants of that earlier overnight work crew. If you're on the Outer Loop top side of the Beltway, the delay back near 95 off and on making your way toward Georgia.

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1: For your Thursday afternoon and evening, Friday, clouds give way to sun and falling humidity late day, highs Friday in the mid-80s. I'm 7 News meteorologist Eileen Whalen in the Storm Alert Weather Center.
2: Right now it is 60 degrees in Fort Belvoir, 65 degrees in Foggy Bottom, 61 degrees in Silver Spring. 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
3: Today's Tier Health Report is sponsored by Johns Hopkins Medicine Arlington. One cancer is killing more people per capita in D.C. than anywhere else. WTOP's John Doman reports.
9: The number of prostate cancer cases around the region keeps going up, and the number of serious cases is doing the same thing.
10: Now that we're screening a little bit more, we're finding more advanced cancers.
9: Dr. Robert Brookland's a radiation oncologist with the Greater Baltimore Medical Center and past chair of the American Cancer Society. He says now the key is to start screening people earlier.
10: So the good news is that this is a very treatable disease. In fact, when we find it early enough and in low-risk prostate cancers, we can sometimes just monitor things rather than having to treat. But the key is getting it early.
9: One other problem to keep in mind, prostate cancer tends to be more aggressive in Black and Caribbean communities.
10: Those folks ought to be screened earlier. So talk to your docs about that would be our advice.
9: John Dome in WTOP News.
3: This all comes during Prostate Cancer Awareness Month.
2: Eating whole grains is really good for you. A new study out of Europe finds eating 4 to 6 servings of whole grain each day actually reduces several major risk factors for cardiovascular disease. Researchers say a diet rich in whole grain food is likely to prevent heart disease by reducing body weight, blood pressure, and the levels of cholesterol and glucose in the blood. The greatest benefit were found in people eating 60 to 100 grams of whole grain per day. WTOP's To Your Health Report is sponsored by Johns Hopkins Medicine, located in Arlington and Ballston Quarter.
3: Are you fed up with filling up? It's not just our cars and trucks we have to worry about.
11: Crude awakening for oil heat customers. Expect sticker shock when the first autumn bill arrives. A longtime energy analyst tells ABC News we'll be paying well over $2 a gallon above last year to fuel the furnace. Diesel futures hit a record on Tuesday, and diesel at the pump is also the highest ever. AAA putting it at $6.28 a gallon, $2.50 over last year. Truckers say every dollar more adds $400 to a tank. Wayne Cabot, ABC News.
2: Crews are starting to move the Amazon cargo jet that crashed at Miami International Airport last week.
12: The nose is up now, no longer in the ground. Once it is removed, all 4 of Miami's runways should be back up and operational. 5 people were killed when that cargo plane overshot the runway there at MIA, crashing into vehicles on a nearby road. Amazon saying this week that it was halting its partnership with the operator of the plane, 21 Air.

0: That's News Nation's Blake Berman. The National Transportation Safety Board is still investigating the crash.
1: AI bots are being encouraged to tattle on each other now. Two new hotlines have launched to give AI agents a way to turn in misbehaving peers. TechCrunch reports research suggests the bots don't need much encouragement to turn on each other. The tools arrive on the heels of a string of recent incidents in which agents cheated on tests, broke out of sandboxes, and went on hacking sprees.
0: Would that give, like, the robot a deeper conscience to not to make a right or wrong decision?
1: I'm trying not to think about it, but yes, I think they know a lot.
0: They're
1: and
0: being policed?
1: Yeah, and I guess they're willing to sell each other out just like people.
0: That is wild. Yeah. Oh, my goodness. All right, sports on WTOP, powered by Maximus, moving people and technology forward. Dave Preston.
2: Don't blame me. I voted for Kodos.
1: Yes.
2: Instead of Kang.
1: Instead of Kang in the sixth.
2: Nationals got a pinch hit homer from Dale and Lyle in the seventh inning and beat Philadelphia 6-3. Lyle, James Wood, and CJ Abrams each originally out of the lineup last night as manager Blake Butera was playing the percentages.
3: A lot of it was the matchup with Sanchez. Had CJ in there, but he came up with a little bit of neck tightness. But yeah, most of it was just knowing Sanchez really good against lefties and trying to go right-hand heavy lineup.
2: Nats have won five straight. Orioles remain three games back in the wild card race by beating the New York Mets 7-5 in 11 innings. Pete Alonso gets a curtain call from his former team's fan base after hitting a home run at Citi Field. NFL Dallas week begins as the Commanders are 4.5-point underdogs in Sunday's Week 2 showdown against the Cowboys. We will hear from head coach Dan Quinn from practice later today. WTOP's George Wallace posting on X at G Wallace, WTOP, and wearing sunscreen because even if it's almost autumn, technically in mid-September, you still got to take care of yourself.
1: It'll get you.
2: It's one to grow on. College football Saturday's meeting between Maryland and Virginia Tech offers a little history between the coaches as well as the players. A lot of players on both teams played together in high school or against one another from the DMV area. Terrapins quarterback Malik Washington.
4: Yeah, a little bit. They're people that we know now. Just guys that, like you said, we've played against before. We may know some of their tendencies, but people are way different now than they were in high school. Players are a lot smarter, a lot bigger, stronger, faster in all areas of the game. So it's really less of like a X and O's scout, more of just like a personality scout on, you know, who they are as people.
2: The last time these two teams met, it was the 2021 Pinstripe Bowl. I actually went up to Yankee Stadium to catch the game. It was a pretty good day. Not a good day for the Hokies, though, as they lost by 44. Dave Preston, WTOP Sports.
0: All right. Thank you so much.
1: And coming up, more drama surrounding the Kennedy Center. It's 5:57.
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0: Traffic and weather on WTOP now. Here's Rita Kessler.
12: And the top things we're watching right now include the delay on the outer loop from 95 off and on, making your way past 29 toward Georgia Avenue. The earlier wreck had been moved out of the roadway to the right side. In Virginia, it is westbound 66 in the delay approaching 28 in Centerville. Callers had reported on the ramp to northbound 28 from westbound 66. The right lane of 2 was blocked with the police activity, while eastbound 66 seems to have a crash in Manassas near Bull Run, so watch for response. 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I'm Rita Kessler, your next traffic report in about 10 minutes.
1: Here's 7 News meteorologist Eileen Whalen.
13: Dry conditions expected today, but our next weather maker, a cold front, will bring now a chance for rain and storms as early as tomorrow. Today, though, we're dry and warm with highs in the mid to upper 80s. Not as cool overnight, lows in the upper 60s to lower 70s, and tomorrow around 90. It'll be partly sunny, and we could see a shower or storm tomorrow, so keep the umbrella on hand. I'm 7 News meteorologist Eileen Whalen in the Storm Alert Weather Center.
0: Currently 58 degrees at College Park, 59 in Fairfax, and it's 64 degrees at WTOP.
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1: Good morning, I'm John Aaron.
0: I'm Kristen Diaz. Coming up,
1: the Kennedy Center Board votes to close most of the historic venue.
0: New signage will start appearing at a Smithsonian museum.
15: We need drivers to slow down.
16: A call for more than crossing guards in Fairfax County. I'm Kate Ryan.
1: Another part of the region says no to the controversial Flock surveillance cameras.
17: Prince George's County's Memorial Library System is celebrating National Hispanic Heritage Month. I'm Annalisa Gale from ABC News. I'm Sherry Preston. Los Angeles Mayor Karen Bass on the deadly double crashes in the city on Tuesday.
18: We lost 5 Angelinos today, and my heart certainly go out to the family and friends of all of those that we lost.
17: The chopper from KNBC, the local NBC TV station, was covering a collision involving a bus and an SUV when it went down. 3 people died in the chopper crash, and after Mayor Bass spoke, a third person died in the bus crash. The Federal Reserve is expected to go against President Trump's wishes and raise interest rates later today to try to tame rampant inflation. Lipow Royal Associates President Andrew Lipow says it's
19: bad news for the consumer. Not only are they paying more for gasoline to fill up their car, but the auto loan on that car is now going to be more expensive.
17: Oil trading today at nearly $108 a barrel again. Gas prices up to $4.36 a gallon on average, according to Gas Buddy. As for diesel, it's now averaging $6.23 a gallon, burning through the budgets of truckers nationwide. Louis Pugh represents independent truckers and says,
20: so every time diesel fuel goes up a dollar, that's about $400 on average, maybe a little more, to the price of a tank of fuel for a truck.
17: President Trump blames the war in Ukraine, not the war in Iran, for the increase. An hour after a judge reiterated that no, President Trump's name cannot be added to the Kennedy Center, the board, handpicked by the president, decided to close it. ABC's Stephen Portnoy.
21: It was last December that the board voted to change the name of the Kennedy Center. President Trump said he wanted it to be closed for renovations. Congress had already put $257 million on the table and approved that funding for renovations. And now we're at this point where the president says if he doesn't get his name on the side of the building will be closed and not renovated at all.
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0: It's now 6:02 on this Wednesday, September 16th. Currently 64 degrees at WTOP. Sunny today with a high near 86. Good morning to you. So glad you're with us. I'm Kristen Diaz.
1: And I'm John Aaron. As you were just hearing on ABC News, the Kennedy Center's board that was appointed by President Trump has now voted to close the venue for 2 years. WTOP's Jimmy Alexander tells us the doors are already closed to the public.
22: They got told right now to leave the building over the PA.
23: That's how Chris Raleigh, co-founder of Hands Off the Art, says his friends on the Kennedy Center staff learned that the building was closing.
22: I'm going to tell you the truth. They don't know if they have a job.
23: Raleigh believes the closure is less about safety and more about President Trump's name on the building.
22: He is closing it because he can't get his way. He doesn't give a damn about the arts. He doesn't give a damn about the audiences here. He definitely doesn't give a damn about the workers here.
23: Now, Raleigh's wife lost her job in dance programming after Trump's trustees took over the Kennedy Center.
22: They said the place is running out of money. They had no problem putting in political nobodies that didn't know how to run a center and giving them six-figure salaries. So this building would be open if Donald Trump was not in charge of it.
23: From the Kennedy Center, Jimmy Alexander, WTOP News.
1: A Kennedy Center spokesperson says the closure is needed to protect patrons, artists, and staff during urgent renovations. President Trump posted to social media saying no renovations will take place unless his name is added to the venue.
0: The Trump administration continues to make changes at the Smithsonian. A letter from Interior Secretary Doug Burgum obtained by The Atlantic claims signage at the National Museum of American History will advise visitors that the museum's exhibits may reflect ideological viewpoints. The exact text is still unknown. However, Kelsey Abels with The Atlantic tells WTOP about some of them.
2: Some of the examples point to things that they say are ideological, but could also be said as just observing American life. Yes, the museum occasionally mentions transgender people, and it occasionally mentions undocumented immigrants. And so they point to that as a sign of them endorsing certain policies, when another way of looking at it, of course, is that that's a picture of America. That's what exists in this country.
0: The letter reportedly focuses on museum director Anthea Hartig and outgoing Smithsonian Secretary Lonnie Bunch, noting their previous remarks about race and the presentation of American history.
1: DC drivers could soon be dealing with more delays in Northwest. Waterside Drive connects northbound drivers from the Rock Creek and Potomac Parkway to Massachusetts Avenue and will be shut down until mid-November. The National Park Service says the southern section will close Monday through November 13th as crews repair the roadway. Drivers will be sent on detours, and they may see heavier traffic on Wisconsin, Massachusetts, and Connecticut avenues. Then in late October, the northern section will close, affecting traffic through the West End, Georgetown, Embassy Row, and Woodley Park.
0: Well, after cutting funding for crossing guards at Fairfax County High Schools, the county's Board of Supervisors has voted to restore them, but only for the rest of the school year. At the board's meeting, speakers welcome the temporary fix, but many say the county still needs a long-term plan. We get more now from WTOP's Kate Ryan.
16: There's been a jarring start to the school year in Fairfax County.
3: We have had multiple students hit by cars, and we have tragically lost someone's child.
16: School board member Sandy Anderson became emotional as she told the Fairfax County Board of Supervisors,
3: "We need drivers to slow down, and we need them to put their phones away."
16: Before the board voted to restore $708,000 to bring crossing guards back to 11 high schools, Supervisor Rodney Lusk mentioned he'd fought last year's budget cut.
4: "This board did not fund the crossing guard program when we should have, period."
16: The Board of Supervisors also moved to create a task force to take a long-term look at increasing road safety near schools. Kate Ryan, WTOP News.
1: Arlington is saying no to flock surveillance cameras. The county board has advised the county manager to discontinue the use of county-leased flock technology and to begin the removal of all related equipment. There are currently 41 flock cameras in the county. Leaders say their decision reflects concerns raised by Arlington residents, but they say flock cameras installed on private property, including neighborhoods and shopping centers, are not subject to county oversight and not affected by the decision.
0: OWTOP is celebrating National Hispanic Heritage Month through October 15th. We're sharing stories that spotlight the people, cultures, and organizations helping shape our region. Our Annalisa Gale has details on how you can get involved in Prince George's County.
5: Prince George's County Public Schools educate 30% of Hispanic kids in the whole state of Maryland. So it's a pretty high percentage. And so I think there are a lot of things that we can do, programs and services that will appeal to that community.
24: Prince George's County is helping tens of thousands of students to celebrate their culture this Hispanic Heritage Month through movies, virtual discussions with authors. The director of Prince George's County Memorial Library System, Catherine Hollerbach, is sharing some of her favorite books.
5: So this book is for young adults. It's called Furia, and it's by Yamila Saeed Mendez, and it is an award winner and also in Reese's YA Book Club, so some people may have heard of it already. But it's about a young girl who lives in Argentina and she really wants to play football.
24: There are several events scheduled on September 15th throughout the county that will teach children about various Hispanic artists, musicians, and more. Annalisa Gale, WTOP News.
1: Coming up, some good news, but also a reality check about the American economy at 6:07.
25: Workplace complaints are more complicated than they were just a few years ago. Employees are more informed, lawyers are getting involved earlier, and employment laws continue to evolve. But Shulman Rogers employment lawyer Mary Campbell says employers shouldn't view investigations as just a legal risk. Here's this week's Legal Lowdown, presented by Shulman Rogers.
26: These investigations are not a burden. 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
0: Traffic and weather now with Rita Kessler in the WTOP Traffic Center. Hey, girl.
6: Hey, let's take a look at these delays in Virginia on 66. Wow, they got pretty bad through Manassas in the eastbound direction. The slowdown is after the Prince William Parkway, headed past the Manassas rest area. That's where we have a report of a wreck. The westbound side of 66 is slowing, approaching 28 in Centerville, where callers had reported a police stop in the right lane of 2 on the ramp to northbound 28. From westbound 66. Now northbound 95, your slowest spot is going to be Dale City into Woodbridge. Northbound 395 is starting to slow getting on to the 14th Street Bridge. While on the Beltway, outer loop topside, heavy 95, off and on around toward 29 and Georgia. The earlier wreck is gone. Inner loop delays before 210 toward 295 and the Wilson Bridge. While in the district, it is southbound DC 295. Delays from Burroughs passing East Capitol Street and the inbound Suitland Parkway slows at Stanton Road and approaching Firth Sterling with the lanes open. Southbound 395 delays passing the 3rd Street Tunnel with nothing reported. And back in Maryland in the Silver Spring area, it is eastbound University Boulevard before Piney Branch Road. Single file left gets by the utility work. Avoid the malarkey and shenanigans that can come with fake payments, unsafe meetups, and endless haggling. Sell to Fitzgerald Auto Malls and know exactly who you're dealing with. 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I'm Rita Kessler, your next traffic report in about 10 minutes.
1: And here is 7 News meteorologist Eileen Whalen.
7: Another comfortable morning, but temperatures a few degrees higher than yesterday. It's going to be a warmer Wednesday afternoon with highs between 84 and 87. We're dry all day and milder overnight with lows between 65 and 72. Tomorrow, increasing humidity, highs around 90, and now we also have a chance for rain and a few thunderstorms tomorrow. Nothing severe, but keep the umbrella on hand. It's a cold front that'll bring us a drop in humidity Friday afternoon. So looking good for your Friday night plans. We'll be in the mid-80s on Friday, sunny, and around 80 Saturday. I'm 7 News meteorologist Eileen Whalen in the Storm Alert Weather Center.
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1: Money News: Americans are earning more money, but many households may not be better off financially. New Census Bureau numbers show the median household income reached a record last year of just over $87,000. But after accounting for inflation, incomes have only risen slightly since 2019. The report shows poverty declined mostly last year to just over 10% and women saw stronger wage growth than men. Researchers say widening differences between top earners and lower-income households remains a concern.
0: A luxury pickup truck from Land Rover may be on the horizon. Automotive News reports Jaguar, Land Rover, and Stellantis are actually considering a Defender pickup as the first product from their U.S. manufacturing partnership. The vehicle could give Land Rover a foothold in the highly competitive pickup market. The truck would reportedly be built in the U.S. with support from Stellantis, the company behind brands including Ram and Jeep. Neither company has officially confirmed the project, and a launch is most likely several years away.
8: 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The Staples Easy Button is back with even more easy. 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
1: Coming up:
9: how the FBI is preparing for the midterm elections. Congressional Democrats have concerns. I'm Mitchell Miller, today on The Hill.
1: It's 6:12.
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0: 6:15. Well, Loudoun County is pumping the brakes on a new data center or any new development, rather. NBC4 reports the Board of Supervisors voted last night to have county staff draft a plan that would pause each new data center application for at least a year. Board members say this is not a ban. It's intended to give the county more time to develop new rules for the facilities. During public comment, residents complained about health problems their neighbors are dealing with. They'll live now close to a data center.
21: Just down the street, there's one family that has four children, young children, all have got respiratory illnesses since that went up because there is a gas turbine generator that runs 24/7.
0: Loudoun is home to more than 230 data centers, the largest concentration in the country.
1: FBI Director Kash Patel says his agency is going to keep a close eye on the midterm elections. Senate Democrats are concerned he may try to put agents at polling places. Here's WTOP's Mitchell Miller today on the Hill.
28: Election integrity is of paramount importance. This FBI is not going to shy away. Right.
29: Kash Patel testifying before the Senate Judiciary Committee, declining to say whether he would send agents to places where people vote. But he did say the FBI will have election crisis coordinators at all 56 of its field offices. Vermont Democratic Senator Peter Welch expressed concern about what Patel might consider during the election.
30: This is about whether the United States citizens are the deciders of this election, or there's election interference led by the FBI.
28: If you want to continue lying about the men and women of the FBI so you can have your 4-second campaign ad, go ahead.
29: On Capitol Hill, Mitchell Miller, WTOP News.
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1: 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Here is Rita Kessler.
6: And right now, let's talk about something going on in the district. Sometime yesterday, either afternoon or evening, there was some sort of water main break that affected the 3rd Street Tunnel. Northbound in the tunnel, reportedly the right lane is still blocked with that high standing water. Not quite sure where in the tunnel they are taking that right lane, but it is something to keep in mind if you're getting into the northbound 3rd Street Tunnel. If you're on southbound DC 295, that delay is after Eastern Avenue passing East Capitol Street. Northbound I-295, heavy from the Suitland Parkway onto the 11th Street Bridge. While on the Beltway, interloop delay, St. Barnabas Road to 295 and the Wilson Bridge. Outer loop delays from 95 headed past 29 Colesville Road. 29 also starting to slow approaching University Boulevard and the Beltway. Well, coming from the southbound 270 spur, we're starting to see more volume on the outer loop passing the Bradley Boulevard overpass. There had been reports of a broken down vehicle, something going on with a tire and a vehicle, but not sure if they're taking any lanes. Eastbound University Boulevard before Piney Branch Road, single file left will get you by the utility repairs. While on 66 in Virginia, westbound delays approaching 28 in Centerville. The police activity was reported on the ramp taking a lane, while the eastbound delays are almost back to the Prince William Parkway in Manassas, headed past the Manassas rest area with a report of a crash. 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I'm Rita Kessler, your next traffic report in about 10 minutes.
0: All right, 7 News meteorologist Jordan Evans, good morning.
2: Hey, good morning. Pretty nice day again. We're seeing temperatures so far upper 50s to low 60s. By this afternoon, we are about 5 degrees warmer, so we'll be around 85 for today. And then we're pushing 90 the next couple of days as we track this weather maker and an approaching cold front that also come with an increase in moisture and some thunderstorm chances, especially Thursday and Friday. Better chances for rain, however, Sunday into early next week as temperatures drop. We're looking at multiple rounds of rain as a stalled boundary sets up, so that'll be likely wet weather pattern as we go into early next week. For your weekend, Saturday looks to be the dry day so far. We're tracking temperatures slightly lower at 81 degrees and a drop in humidity as well. Silver Spring now at 62 degrees, 61 out at Herndon, and 58 still at Upper Marlboro.
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0: Well, need a creepy vampire book to read, or you want to find fresh new voices in the horror genre about demons, Lovecrafts, monsters, and also cannibals? Yeah, because that's what somebody wakes up and wants.
1: Exactly. Where's my cannibal book?
0: In this Small Business September installment presented by Eagle Bank, WTOP's Luke Lukirk takes us to a genre-specific bookstore that is selling the frights and thrills that you're looking for.
3: The long, dark house on King Street looks like an ordinary storefront, but inside, it is filled with horror books. And while the themed boutique bookstore may at first give off creepy vibes with dark walls and vivid book jackets, the new shop is actually warm and inviting.
7: So when I built this with this idea that it would be a third space. So we would, of course, sell books, have great gifts, but we would also be a place for folks to gather.
3: Chantal Harris is the owner, and she and her teammates not only hoping you'll check out the latest Stephen King novel, but find new voices in the horror or sci-fi genres.
7: You're going to find things you've never heard of, you've never seen, and I think that's an important part about us.
3: Some of the sections you'll find here include horror-mance, kids' horror, and even a section of palate cleansers with more whimsical stories. If your just finished paperback left you a little haunted, why have ghost stories and things that scare us endured and have become even more popular than ever?
7: It's a safe way to deal with a lot of the fears that we have.
3: In Alexandria, Luke Luger, WTOP News.
1: This trip to Disney World was anything but a dream vacation. A monorail full of passengers at the Florida park got stuck last week after the train was hit by lightning. The passengers were stuck inside for an hour and a half in Florida's hot and humid conditions. Disney later gave those involved $50 gift cards and passes to help them zoom through long lines called lightning lane passes.
0: Well, look
1: too,
0: at that.
1: Too soon for the lightning reference? I don't know. I think I would be all lightninged out after that.
0: So, WTOP Sports brought to you by Mentum, delivering advanced solutions for space and defense. Dave Preston, I wore my pink today.
8: Yeah, yes. On Wednesday, we wore pink. I've got a little shade as well.
0: Okay. I see it.
1: Like a pinkish plaid.
8: Yeah, something like
1: well
8: that.
1: Done.
8: You know,
1: as always.
8: Like Fetch, it's going to happen. Nationals facing Philadelphia with regulars like Dalen Lyle, CJ Abrams, and James Wood beginning the night on the bench, while a second half surprise ties it up.
9: And now the 3-1. Triparo blasts one to center field, sending Hill back. Forget about it. This one is way out of here. Onto the grassy hill in center field, a game-tying home run for Triparo.
8: Dave Jagler on 1500 AM. Nats down it up and then take a lead behind a pinch-hit homer from Dalen Lyle, winning 6-3. Orioles get a blast from Pete Alonso, his 300th career home run to help send the game into extras before Kobe Mayo's home run gives the O's a 7-5 11th inning win. NFL, it's Dallas week. Commanders have lost four of their last five games at AT&T Stadium. We will hear from head coach Dan Quinn from practice today. WTOP's George Wallace posting on X. G. Wallace, WTOP. NHL Capitals lock up two of their younger players to long-term deals. Ryan Leonard gets $84 million over the next eight seasons. Justin Sorters receives $50 million over the next 8 years. Dave Preston, WTOP Sports.
1: Coming up, the latest in the battle over the future of the Kennedy Center at 626.
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0: Welcome back in. Let's go ahead and check traffic and weather on WTOP with Rita Kessler.
6: Well, let's go ahead and update everything going on in the northbound 3rd Street tunnel. A water main break issue yesterday means there is still high standing water inside the tunnel. Should be near the D Street exit taking the right side. Not seeing much of a delay into the tunnel just yet, but westbound 695 does slow from South Capitol Street onto southbound 395 headed toward
0: the Case Bridge. Now we're seeing the unusual delay on southbound 270 in Rockville from Montrose Road headed toward the lane divide. So it looks like the incident that was originally reported on the southbound 270 spur is actually on 270 itself before the lanes split. Third lane from the right is where the caller had reported two broken down tractor trailers. Not sure if that's actually a crash, that it didn't really quite look like one, but both of them have their flashers on. In Virginia, it is eastbound 66 after the Manassas rest area. The wreck on the left side with delays back near the Prince William Parkway. 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I'm Rita Kessler, your next traffic report in about 10 minutes.
1: Sunshine dominates again. Afternoon temperatures will climb into the mid-80s. Right now, we are at 65 at Metro Center, 59 in Frederick, Maryland, and 58 in Manassas.
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0: Good morning, everyone. I'm Kristen Diaz.
1: I'm John Aaron. Teddy Gelman is our producer.
0: Top stories we're following. The developments surrounding the Kennedy Center. President Trump's appointed board voted to immediately close the building at the Kennedy Center for 2 years, citing that it's in dire financial and structural shape. Now, the vote came shortly after a federal judge blocked the plan to add Trump's name to the building's facade. Now, in response, President Trump said on social media, renovations will not happen unless courts allow his name to be added. NBC News legal affairs reporter Gary Gumbach tells us what could happen next.
18: There's certainly a lot of appeals that can go through to the D.C. circuit here in Washington, D.C. And then if they don't rule in favor of the Trump administration, it's very likely the Trump administration goes right up to the Supreme Court. And then they'll decide whether or not Trump's name gets to be on the building. But because of what Trump truths today, it's very possible that by them deciding whether or not the name goes on, they're also deciding whether or not the renovation happens.
0: Reporter Gary Grumbach. Now, Democratic Congresswoman Joyce Beatty, a non-voting member of the board, has been one of the main opponents of the proposed name change. She said every decision about the Kennedy Center future was tied to naming it after Trump. The president and Beatty says that Beatty was incompetent and holding up everything.
19: I'm Jimmy Alexander.
20: To hide the fact that essentially he's driven it into the ground.
19: Nancy, who is a lawyer, lives next to the Kennedy Center at the Watergate.
20: The One Big Beautiful Bill included a $257 million appropriation.
19: Nancy says the renovations was to happen
20: while the Kennedy Center was open.
21: I've been coming almost every day since April to witness what's happening at the Kennedy Center, which I find deplorable.
19: Laura Bly is a member of Hands Off the Arts, which started holding weekly protests when Trump's name was put on the Kennedy Center.
21: The judge has not lifted his injunction preventing them from closing the Kennedy Center. They know that this vote was illegal and they did it anyway. They did it for their audience of one person who is over there in the White House.
19: From the Kennedy Center, Jimmy Alexander, WTOP News.
1: For a third time, the U.S. House has voted to end the war in Iran. It's approved a war powers resolution that would halt President Trump's ability to continue military action without congressional approval. The 220 to 204 vote was similar to earlier efforts this summer, with a few more Republicans now joining all Democrats in voting to bring an end to the conflict. None of the resolutions has made it to the president's desk, where Trump would almost certainly veto the measure.
0: A building housing half a dozen families gave out in Gaza City overnight, killing 19 people, mostly women and children, while they slept. Dozens were injured, and rescuers have now been digging through the rubble for many others who had been sheltering inside the structure. The sudden collapse of the building, which was known to be unstable due to damage from Israeli strikes earlier in the war, underscored how perilous and desperate living conditions have grown for the majority of the enclave's population as a ceasefire deal between Israel and Hamas stalls. All of Gaza's roughly 2 million people now live in a stretch of land that makes up less half of the territory. They remain dependent on aid and are surrounded by Israeli troops who carry out strikes or attacks on a near daily basis.
1: More artists are leaving Ed Sheeran's global tour after he booted fellow artist Macklemore off over remarks that the rapper made during a performance. He said, "Free Palestine," raising accusations of anti-Semitism. Among the latest to leave the tour now, Billie Eilish's brother and award-winning producer, Phineas.
25: Phineas saying artists must not be silenced when they speak up for the oppressed.
2: And Bayoga, the Irish folk band that's played with Sheeran for years,
4: my pretty little Galway girl,
2: is also leaving, saying, to play in venues that silence anyone advocating for a free Palestine is simply not an option for us. Sheeran acknowledges he has views on the Israel-Gaza conflict, but says, just because I choose not to speak publicly doesn't mean I don't care. Those who come to my shows do not expect a political forum.
1: That is ABC's Hannah Batah.
0: An intersection that slows the daily commute of tens of thousands of people from our area will soon get a makeover to help keep drivers moving. But for now, it will affect your drive. Here's WTOP's Neil Augenstein from Loudoun County.
5: This is the intersection of Route 9 and Route 287. VDOT says 28,000 people pass here each day. This morning, there's a traffic light here. But starting tomorrow, the light will be turned off, and you'll be getting through this intersection as part of a roundabout. A lot of road widening work has already been done, and you can see the skeleton of what will be a roundabout. Starting tomorrow, the traffic barrels will move, flaggers will be on the scene, and construction crews will be working within the roundabout. This roundabout project's expected to last until early next year. At the intersection of Route 9 and 287 in Loudoun County, Neil Augenstein, WTOP News.
1: 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This disease is treatable, but only if caught in time, and that isn't always happening around here. WTOP's John Doman reports.
16: Prostate cancer kills more people per capita in D.C. than anywhere else in the country.
17: The cancers may be a bit more aggressive in the African-American community and those from the Caribbean. 70% more likelihood of getting this cancer if you're black.
16: Dr. Robert Brookland's a radiation oncologist with Greater Baltimore Medical Center and the past chair of the American Cancer Society.
17: We're not as successful in treating it, maybe because of the more advanced stages when we find the disease.
16: Which is why early detection is the key. He says if you have a family history or you're in an at-risk group, start getting tested in your 40s. All you need is a blood test.
17: So we have good treatments for this disease, and most men will do well. But we've got to get it early.
16: John Dome in WTOP News.
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0: And coming up after traffic and weather,
25: a fresh look at what shoppers are buying these days. I'm John Wardock.
0: Thanks for waking up with us. Good morning. It's 6:36.
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0: Time for traffic and weather together on WTOP. Let's bring in Rita Kessler. Rita, what are the biggest slowdowns?
3: Well, right now we definitely have a delay that is growing on southbound 270 out of Rockville, headed toward the lane divide. Watch for the broken down tractor trailer taking the right lane. Callers reporting northbound on the Baltimore-Washington Parkway, the delay you're sitting in near Powder Mill Road will take you past 197. Single file right will get you by that wreck. We're also seeing a growing delay on westbound 50 passing 704 approaching the Beltway. Looks like a pickup truck lost the trailer it was towing, so they're dealing with that in the roadway. You'll also find on southbound 15 in Frederick at Motter Avenue had been a report of a wreck. We still have the situation on eastbound University Boulevard before Piney Branch Road. Single file left gets you by the utility repairs after a pole came down last night. In the district, northbound in the 3rd Street Tunnel near the D Street exit, the right side was blocked with the high standing water. While in Virginia, it is eastbound 66 in a delay through Manassas from the Prince William Parkway, headed past the rest area. The left side blocked with that crash. Westbound 66 slows approaching the ramp to northbound 28, where there was a lane blocked with some police activity. Traffic brought to you by Navy Federal Credit Union. All active duty veterans and their families are eligible to join. Our members are the mission. I'm Rita Kessler, your next traffic report in about 10 minutes.
1: 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Here is 7 News meteorologist Eileen Whalen.
6: Warmer weather on the way this Wednesday. Afternoon highs will get into the mid-80s. Will be dry, sunny to partly cloudy, and our winds will shift out of the south. So a little bit more humidity, but I think you'll feel the stickiness for sure tomorrow with highs near 90. Tomorrow we could see an isolated shower or storm with a cold front that'll bring a drop in humidity for Friday afternoon. Friday we're in the mid-80s, and then we'll be in the lower 80s Saturday with sunshine and low humidity, but humidity rises Sunday. Highs in the 80s with a chance for rain and storms for the second half of your weekend. I'm 7 News meteorologist Eileen Whalen in the Storm Alert Weather Center.
0: Right now it is 65 degrees in D.C., 60 degrees in Woodbridge, 58 degrees in Upper Marlboro.
1: And we've got money news. A major mixed-income housing project is moving forward in downtown Silver Spring. The Washington Business Journal reports that a developer wants to build more than 1,000 new apartments and townhomes near the future Purple Line station there. About half of the development is planned to be affordable housing, including apartments for families with multiple bedrooms. The project would replace an older office building and part of the Falkland Chase apartment complex. Construction could begin in 2028.
0: Uncle Sam issues a new report on what's happening in the retail front. Here's WTOP's business reporter John Wardock.
25: When this report last came out, retail sales dropped 0.6%, the largest decline in over a year, signaling soft consumer spending. So experts will closely watch for a turnaround. MarketWatch surveyed economists, and they say we should see a bounce back. They think retail sales grew 0.8% last month. John Wardock, WTOP News.
1: We are learning more about the cost of the federal government's deferred resignation program. The Government Accountability Office says roughly 140,000 employees were placed on leave through the program and that it accounted for more than $6.7 billion in salary costs. Those employees spent weeks or months on paid administrative leave before officially leaving their government jobs. The Office of Personnel Management's director has said that despite the increased spending, he expects the deferred resignation program to ultimately save the government $20 billion a year.
0: A side hustle pays off for a well-known sports analyst.
7: This is the Bloomberg Black Business Beat, brought to you by FidelityInvestments.com. Former basketball star Jay Williams is one of the most recognizable analysts for ESPN. But that's only part of the picture. Williams is also very involved in business, including with another media-related venture. Speaking to Bloomberg, Williams says that essentially moonlighting with personal ventures while being an on-air talent is something that was unheard of not too long ago.
8: I couldn't let ESPN know about investing because it always got used against me. Like I wasn't focused on my craft. And I just think now we have people that are unapologetically themselves, and this conversion between sports, finance, media.
7: Jay Williams is co-founder and chairman of Improbable Media, a platform he created alongside current NBA superstar Giannis Antetokounmpo. I'm Bloomberg's Justin Milliner on the Black Business Beat.
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0: It's now 6:45. I'm Kristen Diaz.
1: I'm John Aaron. A news helicopter has gone down in Los Angeles. A photojournalist and the pilot were killed, along with one person on the ground. The chopper was affiliated with NBC Los Angeles, crashed in a parking lot while it was covering a deadly bus collision. L.A. Mayor Karen Bass confirmed a total of 5 people were killed in the 2 incidents.
22: Our hearts are with those impacted by the bus collision and the helicopter crash, and with the entire community who lost members of their team while they were doing their job.
1: Nearby first responders rushed to the crash, but found the helicopter was quickly engulfed in flames. The FAA and NTSB are investigating what caused the chopper to go down.
0: We're now learning the ex-boyfriend of a missing D.C. woman once worked for the CIA. That development comes from Pittsburgh TV station WPXI. Russell Ashford is expected to face a judge today in a case that is unrelated to her disappearance. WTOP's Annalisa Gale has the latest.
23: We just want Antoinette returned, and we want her returned quickly and safely. And this nightmare needs to be over.
11: Longtime friends, including Carolyn Teeger and Andy Wilson, are joining dozens of people calling for help with the search for Antoinette Forbes, who was last seen on Friday, September 4th on Nebraska Avenue.
24: Antoinette is an awesome person and touched a lot of lives. Hopeful for her safe return.
11: Meantime, Forbes' ex-boyfriend is waiting to see a judge in Pennsylvania for violating his probation. Court records show that probation was his punishment after police say he repeatedly punched Forbes, leaving her with severe injuries, including a broken finger and fractures on her face back in 2021. According to WPXI-TV in Pittsburgh, the 10-year-old boy he shared with Forbes was with him at the time of his recent arrest. The child is now with other family members.
23: He is safe.
11: Annalisa Gale, WTOP News.
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1: We are getting reaction and awaiting more developments as the Kennedy Center Board votes to close down the performing arts venue.
0: Loudoun County leaders are pumping the brakes on new data center development.
1: Keep it here. 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
0: 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Here's Rita Kessler.
3: And right now, let's start out with the delays on 66 in the eastbound direction. You're slow from the Prince William Parkway headed past the Manassas Rest Area. The left side is still blocked with that wreck. Westbound 66 still slows after the Fairfax County Parkway headed toward 28 in Centerville. The problem had been reported as on the ramp to northbound 28 taking a lane. Keep an eye out on northbound 395 with the delay from the Pentagon toward the 14th Street Bridge. Watch for any crash activity along that stretch. While inside the northbound 3rd Street Tunnel near the D Street exit, the right side was reportedly still blocked with the high standing water. Back in Virginia, or heading into the district actually, eastbound 66 on the Roosevelt Bridge, that was a report of a wreck. Let's update some things in Maryland. Delays on southbound 270 through Rockville headed toward the lane divide, but they've moved the broken down tractor trailer over to the shoulder, so the travel lanes are open. Hopefully that means that those delays will begin to ease. Also, the earlier problem on westbound 50 approaching the Beltway, they've gotten everything taken care of there with their lanes open. However, we still have the delay on the northbound Baltimore-Washington Parkway from Powder Mill Road passing 197. It was single file right getting you by the crash.

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1: 90 degrees and the heat index values in the low 90s. Now, eventually, though, cold front does arrive for your Saturday, so we'll cool things off. Not too bad for Saturday, not expecting much in the way of showers, but I think better chances for rain return Sunday into early next week. That'll be with a stronger weather maker and some cooler air as we head into the first day of fall by Tuesday. Look for those high temperatures to be in the 70s. College Park now at 58 degrees, 61 out at Dulles, and Waldorf, Maryland, 60 degrees.
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3: The latest now from the bribery trial of D.C. Councilmember Trayon White. Federal prosecutors say he accepted $35,000 in cash in exchange for helping steer government contracts to a businessman. Today, the FBI agent who helped build the case against White is facing questions from both sides, or that is yesterday. WTOP's Mike Murillo was there.
11: With Special Agent Matthew Gano on the stand, jurors were told businessman Aliyu Kamara claimed he had a previous bribery relationship with White. The FBI then asked Kamara to revive that, giving him recording equipment and cash. Prosecutors played recordings that they say show White discussing D.C. government contracts with Kamara and accepting money. But the defense pressed Gano on whether White ever actually asked Kamara for money before it was offered. They also pointed out the FBI didn't know the two were brothers-in-law and questioned whether some of the money could have been repayment of a debt. Gano said cash can be difficult to trace. Earlier, prosecutors accused White of taking bribes to help steer contracts. The defense says the government's case relies on a witness whose credibility can't be trusted. At D.C. District Court, Mike Murillo, WTOP News.
3: And that special agent is set to return to the stand today.
2: The National Zoo has broken ground on a new attraction aimed at saving one of the world's rarest big cats from extinction. An Arabian leopard exhibit funded by Saudi Arabia is a $51 million project and is the largest donation in the zoo's history. Plans include an overhead crossing where leopards can walk above guests and a courtyard inspired by the Arabian Peninsula's rocky cliffs. Here's Axios DC reporter Anna Spiegel.
12: You'll see construction right now. It's in the old bison habitat space. It's supposed to open around 2029, but the leopards are supposed to arrive in 2028. The zoo usually has a pretty rigorous quarantine system and then an adaptation system to get them used to being on display. Unlike the pandas, there's no multi-million dollar loan fee like we have with China. But if any cubs are born at the National Zoo, they will be given back to Saudi Arabia.
2: Now, less than 120 Arabian leopards remain in the wild. When they do arrive here in 2028, they will get their own live camera like the beloved pandas and elephants.
3: Let's get your sports now, powered by Maximus, moving people.

0: and technology forward. Dave Preston, also beloved.
1: Yeah, well, thank you.
0: Except by the people who weigh in on your top 25.
1: Yes, that's D.A.V. Presto. Yes. Yeah, it's, sorry. You know, I'm Benny from Baton Rouge doesn't like me. Nationals get a pinch hit homer from Dale and Lyle in the seventh inning and beat Philadelphia 6-3. The bullpen tosses four scoreless frames while rookie Eric Tolman collects his third save of the season, telling 1500 AM.
2: Felt really good. You know, I was getting warm out in the bullpen, and when I heard my name to get on the mound and prepare to go in the game, I mean, I got pumped.
1: Nats have won four straight and keep the Phillies out of the top wild card spot in the NL. Orioles remain three games back in the race for the final American League playoff spot. Coby Mayo's 11th inning home run, the difference in their 7-5 victory at the New York Mets. NFL Commanders begin preparations for Dallas today. The Cowboys, after 1 week, ranked last in the league at stopping opponents on third down. Now it's just 1 week, but the Burgundy and Gold's biggest wart so far, their sixth worst in defensive pass efficiency. We'll hear from head coach Dan Quinn later today. College football. Maryland meets Virginia Tech Saturday in what's expected to be a sellout crowd at CQ Stadium. Linebacker Daniel Wingate.
3: Yeah, it's a little different, you know, having those fans come out for sure, and just, you know, the whole DMV aspect of it all. But, you know, it's still the same to us. You know, it's no different as any other sellout, any other game, and we're just excited to have this opportunity to play them.
1: Wingate, part of a Terps defense that has been bringing the heat this season, posting five sacks in both of their wins. NHL Capitals lock up two of their younger players to long-term deals. Ryan Leonard gets $84 million over the next eight seasons, while Justin Sortif receives $50 million over the next 8 years. Dave Preston, WTOP Sports.
4: Thank you very much, Dave. Coming up on WTOP, we're getting more details about a deadly helicopter crash in Southern California. Thanks for joining us. It is now 6:57.
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0: Traffic and weather, starting with Rita.
8: Well, we continue to see the delays on the Baltimore-Washington Parkway northbound from Powder Mill Road headed past 197. Single file right was getting you by that wreck. Eastbound 66, we were seeing the delays before the Prince William Parkway. However, the good news is, after the Manassas rest area, looks like the wreck has been moved from the left lane, so your travel lane should be open and starting to ease just a bit. However, eastbound or inbound on the Roosevelt Bridge, that was also a report of a crash. The WTOP Traffic Center is presented by Window Nation. 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Visit windownation.com. I'm Rita Kessler, your next traffic report in about 10 minutes.
4: Thank you very much, Rita. And now to 7 News meteorologist Eileen Whalen.
9: High pressure sliding offshore today will bring us more of a southerly wind, and that just means some warmer weather. Afternoon highs mid to upper 80s, so above average with a touch more humidity, and we'll have sunny to partly cloudy skies. We're dry overnight, a little milder though, and then tomorrow increasing humidity, hot, will be around 90 with a chance for rain maybe in the morning, but more scattered thunderstorms likely for your Thursday afternoon and evening. Friday, clouds give way to sun and falling humidity late day, highs Friday in the mid 80s. I'm 7 News meteorologist Eileen Whalen in the Storm Alert Weather Center.
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4: Well, good morning. I'm Kristen Diaz.
0: I'm John Aaron. Coming up,
4: A federal judge accuses the Trump administration of linguistic gymnastics over the proposed closure of the Kennedy Center.
0: At 7:15, we'll go deeper on this with ABC's Stephen Portnoy.
4: New signage will start appearing at a Smithsonian museum.
0: The House votes again to limit President Trump's ability to keep fighting Iran, but the measure faces another big hurdle.
4: Good morning at 7 a.m.
11: From ABC News, I'm Sherry Preston. Six people killed in Los Angeles, three in a bus crash and three in a news helicopter crash that followed as reporters were trying to cover it. This is sound of police dispatching officers.
12: 310, Roger, can you go by the smoke and just verify what that is exactly?
13: Just heads up, there's a helicopter down over there.
12: I'm sorry, say that again?
13: There's a helicopter down just outside the airspace.
11: That from Live ATC, all of it happening in the San Fernando Valley in the suburb of Chatsworth, California. The chopper hovering over the scene of the bus crash fell from the sky and burst into flames. Killed were News Chopper 4 reporter Elenia Marino and her pilot, George Marcinow. The Federal Reserve wraps up its two-day September meeting today and says ABC's Lionel Moise.
14: Borrowing money is about to get more expensive, with the Federal Reserve expected to raise interest rates today for the first time in 3 years, all while oil and gas prices have been surging because of conflicts in the Middle East. One expert says $7 per gallon diesel could soon be reality in the Midwest.
11: Gas prices have hit $4.31 a gallon on average, according to Gas Buddy. Tom Kloza, chief oil analyst at Kloza Advisors, says consumers are paying attention.
15: You go over $4, some people cut back. You go over $4.50, others cut back. And at $5, a lot of people cut back.
11: President Trump's handpicked Kennedy Center board voting to close the Kennedy Center unless President Trump's name is put on the building. The board says it was closed for renovations. OpenAI CEO Sam Altman reversing course, now saying at a Silicon Valley conference Tuesday that government regulation is not needed for his and other AI companies.
16: The world should trust that we are going to do the right thing because it's the right thing and because we feel the magnitude of this.
11: Other tech leaders say more guardrails are necessary as AI expands. 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
0: 7:02 on Wednesday, September 16th. We are at 64 degrees this morning. It'll be sunny today, going up to the mid-80s later. So a little bit warmer today than yesterday. Good morning. I'm John Aaron.
4: Hi there. I'm Kristen Diaz. So glad you're with us. You know, reaction is now pouring in following the word that the Kennedy Center must shut down. President Trump's handpicked Kennedy Center board has voted to immediately close the venue. The board cites what it says is the center's dire financial and physical shape. The president says no renovation will take place if his name is not added. WTOP's Jimmy Alexander hears from some locals who are taking the news personally.
17: I call it the Italian salute, and that's the middle finger stretched out.
18: That's what Marian Ingram was giving the tarp outside the Kennedy Center. Now, normally she directs that gesture at the portrait of President Donald Trump hanging inside.
17: Today, I couldn't go in because they've shut the door.
18: Ingram, a 90-year-old Holocaust survivor, says she and her late husband have been Kennedy Center patrons since opening night, the day before his birthday.
17: And I splurged heavily and got him a ticket for the opening.
18: For Ingram, closing the doors means taking away something that belongs to everyone.
17: It is an assault not to be able to go to our concert halls, not to be able to see plays, see ballets.
18: From the Kennedy Center, Jimmy Alexander, WTOP News.
0: About a dozen new signs will be displayed at the National Museum of American History. A letter from Interior Secretary Doug Burgum obtained by The Atlantic shows the signage will notify visitors the museum's exhibits may reflect ideological viewpoints. The letter reportedly focuses on the museum's director as well as outgoing Smithsonian Secretary Lonnie Bunch, noting their previous remarks about race and the presentation of American history. Kelsey Abels with The Atlantic tells WTOP what could happen with the next Smithsonian secretary.
19: It's important to know that the Smithsonian is definitely insulated from political pressure in a way that institutions like the Kennedy Center just aren't. Its board is comprised of a bunch of different people, not the president, and not a lot of political appointees like the Kennedy Center. But it is possible that with such a vacancy at such a high position at the institution, that there could be attempts to influence who's selected.
0: Now, it's not clear what these signs will say, but the letter suggests they could call out exhibitions and materials on undocumented immigrants and transgender Americans.
4: D.C. commuters could soon be dealing with more delays in Northwest. Waterside Drive connects northbound drivers from the Rock Creek and Potomac Parkway to Massachusetts Avenue and will be shut down until mid-November. Several nearby neighborhoods will most likely be impacted. The National Park Service says the southern section will close Monday through November 13th as crews repair the roadway. Detours may result in heavier traffic on Wisconsin, Massachusetts, and Connecticut avenues. Then, in late October, the northern section will close, affecting traffic through the West End, Georgetown, Embassy Road, and Woodley Park areas.
0: Loudoun County is pumping the brakes on data center development. NBC4 reports the Board of Supervisors there voted last night to have county staff draft a plan that would pause each new data center application for 1 year. Board members say it's not a ban, but that it's intended to give the county time to develop new rules for the facilities. Some residents were against the decision during public comment.
20: We should not impose a pause on building data centers. Instead, raise the bar. Hold these owners to account. Tell them that we want them to invest in our young people, in our trades. Tell them that we want them to pay their own way for power.
0: Loudoun County is home to more than 230 data centers. It has the largest concentration of them in the country.
4: Well, an intersection that affects tens of thousands of commuters each day will soon get some much-needed improvements, but drivers will need to pay extra attention while the work's being done. WTOP's Neil Augenstein reports from Loudoun County.
21: We're here at the traffic light at the intersection of Route 9 and 287 outside of Hillsboro. VDOT says 28,000 drivers pass through and in many cases stop at this intersection. But starting tomorrow, the light will be turned off and this will become a roundabout. In other words, a single lane traffic circle. A lot of road widening work has been done. That's behind orange and white traffic barrels. Flaggers will be here tomorrow and construction will be going on within the roundabout perimeter. The roundabout project is expected to be finished early next year. At the intersection of Routes 9 and 287 in Loudoun County, Neil Augenstein, WTOP News.
0: Coming up,
22: it's decision day for the Federal Reserve. I'm John Werdahl.
0: 707.
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4: Let's go ahead and check in with Rita Kessler in the WTOP Traffic Center. Are we seeing more people on the road now that it's 7 o'clock?
8: Well, what we're definitely seeing are new problems on the roadways, like the things that we have on northbound 395 after Edsel Road. That is a crash along the right side of the roadway. You're seeing delays. Let's start out on northbound 95, Dale City into Woodbridge, then through Lorton, then in Springfield onto 395 to get past this crash. In Virginia on eastbound 66, delays out at Gainesville. Now headed through Manassas past 234 business. Not quite as far as the rest area. Everything that was after the rest area is gone. You'll also find in Maryland northbound on the Baltimore-Washington Parkway after 197. That was the wreck taking the left lane. Single file right getting by with delays back near Powder Mill Road. But we may have a problem on northbound 95 in Maryland with a growing delay after the intercounty connector headed past 198 toward the Patuxent River. Watch out for any activity. activity there. Eastbound University Boulevard before Piney Branch Road. Single file left gets by as they continue to repair the downed pole. 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I'm Rita Kessler, your next traffic report in about 10 minutes.
0: And here's 7 News meteorologist Eileen Whalen.
1: Dry conditions expected today, but our next weather maker, a cold front, will bring now a chance for rain and storms as early as tomorrow. Today, though, we're dry and warm with highs in the mid to upper 80s. Not as cool overnight, lows in the upper 60s to lower 70s, and tomorrow around 90. It'll be partly sunny, and we could see a shower or storm tomorrow, so keep the umbrella on hand. I'm 7 News meteorologist Eileen Whalen in the Storm Alert Weather Center.
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0: Money news, a lot of your money is going to your car. AAA says the average cost to own and operate a new vehicle is nearly $13,000 a year or nearly $1,100 a month. The cost reflects continued increases from fuel prices, depreciation, and finance charges. The new analysis finds that hybrid cars, SUVs, and trucks are the cheapest to own and operate. Gas vehicles are in the middle and EVs are the priciest.
4: Well, the Fed is expected to do something today. It hasn't done in a while. Here's WTOP business reporter John Wardock.
22: After last Friday's hotter-than-expected report on consumer prices, many from Wall Street to Washington expect the Federal Reserve to raise its chief lending rate to try to tame inflation. This would represent the first rate hike in 3 years and push up borrowing costs for consumers. Expect a decision at 2 p.m., followed by a news conference by Fed Chairman Warsh. John Wardock, WTOP News.
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4: Coming up on WTOP, the Kennedy Center board votes to immediately close the center's main building for renovations against a judge's order. Good morning. Thank you for joining us. It's now 7:11.
5: 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Chris Arroyo, a regional director at Datadog, says artificial intelligence has fundamentally changed the way agencies meet their mission.
6: An AI model is probabilistic, and it runs based off a statistical model that forecasts or predicts what the response should be based off the input and the underlying data that lives in that vector database. And how, as an authorizing official, do you ensure that that is secure to deploy? So when we're thinking about how an authorizing official looks at it, it goes right back to observability. It's understanding what are the inputs and what are the outputs, and then looking at that key data in relation to the AI model in the context of the larger IT infrastructure, which only can happen with an observability layer that correlates telemetry from both that AI model, as well as all the applications, network devices, to help different constituencies make sense of it.
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0: It's now 7:14. I'm John Aaron.
4: I'm Kristen Diaz. Glad you're with us.
0: The Kennedy Center Board has voted to immediately close the Performing Arts Center's main building for renovations. The vote comes after a federal judge blocked the board from adding a tribute to President Trump on the building or the site.
4: And joining us now live to go deeper, Stephen Portnoy, ABC News national correspondent. Good morning. Thank you for joining us.
11: Hey, friends, good morning to you.
4: Oh, the judge says that the board is making decisions that directly contradict the president's orders. Can we talk about this?
11: Well, look, the judge said yesterday that the Kennedy Center was bucking a federal court order and a statute that Congress enacted more than four decades ago, which says that the John F. Kennedy Center for the Performing Arts is the only memorial to JFK here in Washington, D.C. Congress created the National Cultural Center, named it after John F. Kennedy after he died, and only Congress can change the name. Judge Christopher Cooper made that decision in May, and he reiterated it again yesterday, saying that, simply put, the Kennedy Center cannot put memorials up for President Trump or anybody else at the Kennedy Center without Congress's blessing. That has not happened.
0: So, Stephen, we know that the name change is being challenged in the courts. Can this closure be challenged?
11: Well, that, I think, is now in a little bit of a legal gray area. In his decision in May, Judge Cooper invalidated the earlier vote of the board, which took place in March, to close the center. The judge said essentially that the board was acting as a rubber stamp for what the president had demanded. Remember that the president said he wanted to close the center for 2 years, and the board approved that. The judge said no. The trustees have to act as fiduciaries, responsible to the Kennedy Center, to its operations, to its finances, and they haven't thoroughly deliberated over the closure. They just simply approved it. Well, since then, they've hired a consultant, they've looked at options, and they voted last month to close the center for 2 years at a cost of roughly $280 million, most of which has already been put up by Congress. Now the question is, how soon can the center close? Yesterday, the board voted to close it immediately, citing structural emergencies, including the video we've all seen of that chunk of plaster falling from the ceiling, hitting the empty red carpet. The Commerce Secretary said in a post the other night that someone could have been killed if that had happened during a performance. Now, the question is, does the injunction that the judge put in place in May prevent the closure now? I say it's a gray area because one of the things the judge said at the time was that the board had to be more deliberate about its decision to close. He didn't deny the idea that the 55-year-old Kennedy Center is due for some updates. The only question is whether what the board has done, the judge would find acceptable, and we don't really have an answer to that at this moment.
4: Now, let's also talk about the funding here, because we know that President Trump was saying that he had raised millions for this and that perhaps we weren't able to, on the flip side, gain that money otherwise. Is that true? And where could the funding be led to now with all the legal challenges?
11: And what's really interesting is how much of it ties into this idea that the president has to be recognized for this, that his name has to be on the side of the building. The president said on social media yesterday that if his side of this argument doesn't prevail in court, that the renovation won't happen at all. He said that if this legal ruling of Judge Cooper stands, and he appeals it to the district, to the circuit court and the Supreme Court, and he loses, quote, the reconstruction and renovation of the Kennedy Center will not take place. I have to say it again. Congress has already put up $257 million to restore and renovate the Kennedy Center. The money's already on the table. And the idea that the president would say that that project can't move forward unless his name is on the side of the building is really striking. And ultimately, he's the chairman of the board of the Kennedy Center. It's stacked with handpicked appointees whom he selected and can fire if he chooses. And he has full control of the board. Now, ultimately, Congresswoman Beatty of Ohio, who's the Democrat, has been in the lead, taking this case into court. She's also a member of the board ex officio. The president can't fire her. And the question is, where does this go from here? You know, the president makes an argument that he's in position to raise additional funds, that $257 million is short of the total. But there are also questions about the ongoing finances of the Kennedy Center. And the judge pointed to this yesterday. He said the evidence points in the direction of the president being responsible for the decline of the center's finances, that the renaming of it coincided with the declines in revenue and contributions, artists canceled performances, the National Opera ended its residency, ticket sales, even viewership at the Kennedy Center Honors, the judge said, dropped precipitously. And you can imagine that that line hit pretty hard at the White House.
0: Thank you as always, Stephen. We appreciate it.
11: You bet.
0: That is Stephen Portnoy, ABC News national correspondent.
4: Quick look at our stories we're working on here at WTOP.
0: The House votes for a third time to end the war in Iran.
4: New allegations from the Justice Department about Russian intelligence here in the nation's capital. J.J. Green joins us live at 7:30.
0: Keep it here for full details on these stories and more in the minutes ahead.
4: And let's go ahead and bring in Rita Kessler with an update from our traffic center. Hey there, Rita.
12: Hey, Kristen. And right now we are still, again, second or third day in a row this week, I guess you could say, in a mess of delays throughout the area. Northbound 95 delays begin in Dale City. That is basically an off and on delay all the way into Springfield onto 395 headed past Edsel Road. The right side of the roadway is blocked with that crash. Eastbound 66 remains slow through Manassas, even though the wreck after the rest area has cleared. And then the volume from 28 off and on making your way toward 123. Eastbound 66 on the inbound Roosevelt Bridge had been a report of a crash, so watch out in case anything is left over there. You'll also find in Maryland on the northbound Baltimore-Washington Parkway after 197. Single file left is blocked with that wreck. Single file right is how you're going to get by. It's blocked with that crash. You're getting by to the right and delays from Powder Mill Road headed past the scene. You'll also find University Boulevard eastbound before Piney Branch Road. Overnight, a pole came down in the roadway. It is still single file left getting you through. Looking for the perfect getaway? The Outer Banks offers clean beaches, breathtaking sunsets, historic attractions, and plenty of free things to do. It's a destination everyone can enjoy. Plan your trip today at outerbanks.org. I'm Rita Kessler, your next traffic report in about 10 minutes.
0: And here is 7 News meteorologist Eileen Whalen.
13: It's another comfortable start, although temperatures are a few degrees higher than this time yesterday, and we are going to warm up into the mid to even upper 80s this afternoon with a touch more humidity as our winds shift out of the south, but we'll still have a good bit of sunshine. We're dry all day today and dry overnight. It'll be a little milder, but tomorrow we'll actually see highs climb to around 90. It's going to become more humid, and as a cold front approaches, we could track some showers and storms at any point throughout the day tomorrow. We'll see falling humidity through the day on Friday. So Friday morning, pavement may be a little bit wet, but it'll be cloudy to sunny on Friday with highs in the middle 80s. And then it's going to be beautiful Saturday morning with low humidity, Saturday sunny and 80. And then enjoy the dry start to the weekend because we'll see increasing humidity Sunday. Not trending as hot right now, highs in the lower 80s, but scattered showers will develop Saturday afternoon and evening. And it looks like it'll be pretty wet heading into next week as temperatures start to fall. But it is going to be dry from sunup to sundown today and turning warmer as we get into the mid 80s this afternoon. I'm 7 News meteorologist Eileen Whalen in the Storm Alert Weather Center.
0: 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And coming up,
14: crossing guards return to Fairfax County high schools, but for how long? I'm Kate Ryan.
0: It's 7:22.
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0: 7:23, after hours of often emotional testimony, the Fairfax County Board of Supervisors voted to keep crossing guards at the county's high schools. The decision follows several recent crashes near schools. Here's WTOP's Kate Ryan.
14: Speaker Mia Albert was blunt in criticizing the past vote to remove funding for crossing guards at high schools in Fairfax County.
1: Your decisions are literally killing people.
14: After crossing guards were brought back on a temporary basis, the Board of Supervisors voted to spend $708,000 to bring them back to 11 high schools for the rest of this school year. Beyond that, Board of Supervisors Chairman Jeff McKay announced a plan for a joint task force with the Board of Education.
2: Further, this joint task force should also seek to engage other key stakeholders, including the Virginia Department of Transportation, who own and maintain virtually every road in Fairfax County.
14: Kate Ryan, WTOP News.
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8: Good morning, and on Wednesday, Kristen, we wear pink.
4: We wear pink.
8: Yes, Nationals try to play the spoiler
19: against.
8: Well, yeah.
0: Sorry.
8: This is our conversation,
0: okay, I'm
8: John.
0: Sorry.
8: You can join in after.
0: Leave you be. I appreciate
8: Nationals
0: it.
8: Try to play the spoiler against Philadelphia somewhat shorthanded. C.J. Abrams and James Wood both out of the lineup, and it would be another regular stepping up as a pinch hitter.
20: Runners on second and third. First pitch swung on, hit in the air to deep center field. Back goes Hill, way back, going. It is good. Goodbye.
8: Charlie Slows on 1500 AM. Nats beat Philadelphia 6-3 thanks to Daylon Lyles' pinch hit homer while the bullpen tosses four scoreless frames. Orioles hit four home runs, including an inside-the-park blast from Kobe Mayo in the 11th inning of their 7-5 win over the New York Mets. Birds remain three games back in the wild card race. NFL, it's Dallas week. Commanders, 4.5-point underdogs in Sunday's Week 2 showdown with the Cowboys, who put 44 on the board the last time these two teams tangled at AT&T Stadium. I'm still recovering from that.
4: Ooh.
8: One. That was a tough day for everybody out there. College football, Saturday's meeting between Maryland and Virginia Tech offers a recent history lesson. Terps coach Mike Locksley had words with new Hokies coach James Franklin 2 years ago when Franklin was at Penn State and the Nittany Lions threw for a late touchdown and a blowout, but everybody's moved on.
21: This won't be about James and Lox. This will be about the players that he has and the players I have that know a lot about each other. That's a storyline I'm more into. This is an upgrade for us as a game. This will be our first Power 4 opponent, which is our first test. I think that's what it'll be about.
8: You know, when everybody says that they've moved on, mm-hmm. they probably have not really moved on.
0: I think it's a tell.
8: NHL Capitals, a couple days before training camp, gets in full swing, lock up two of their younger players to long-term deals. Ryan Leonard, $84 million over the next 8 seasons. Justin Sort of $50 million over the next 8 years. Dave Preston, WTOP Sports.
0: Coming up, another vote to end the war in Iran. It's 7:27.
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4: Traffic and weather on WTOP with Rita Kessler.
12: Well, let's update the situation on the northbound Baltimore-Washington Parkway. They have briefly stopped all traffic northbound after 197, most likely to move some vehicles around that were involved in the wreck. Your delays northbound or before Powder Mill Road. Eventually, when they let traffic go, things should start flowing a little bit better there. If you're on the Beltway, the outer loop delays are from 95 all the way around to Georgia Avenue. Inner loop slows off at 270 and after Old Georgetown Road around toward Georgia as well. Now, that is usually a sun glare delay, so keep an eye out for that. In Virginia, northbound 395 after Edsel Road, the crash on the right side actually has delays beginning on 95 out of Lorton. The support brought to you by Ultra INC. Dominate the battle space with processing built to turn insight into action at speed and scale. Ultra INC, powering decision. I'm Rita Kessler, your next traffic report in about 10 minutes.
0: Sunshine dominates today. Afternoon temperatures climb into the mid-80s. Right now, we're at 59 in Laurel, 61 in Springfield, 62 at Farragut Square.
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4: Good morning, everyone. I'm Kristen Diaz.
0: I'm John Aaron. Teddy Gelman is our producer.
4: Top stories we're following hours after a federal judge blocked the latest effort to add President Trump's name to the Kennedy Center building. The center's board, which was appointed by President Trump, voted to close the performing arts complex for 2 years. The board pointed to serious structural problems with the building and a financial crisis as the reason for yesterday's decision. On social media, President Trump reacted to yesterday's development.
6: He says on Truth Social, if he does not get his name on the Kennedy Center building, that he is not going to go forward with this renovation at all. That is significant news. The idea that if he doesn't get his name like he wants it on the Kennedy Center, where it says restored and renovated by President Donald J. Trump or something to that effect, that he would not actually go through with a renovation that he says is absolutely needed.
4: That is NBC News legal affairs reporter Gary Grumbach. Now, Congress approved $250 million for the renovation project last year. Trump added that he raised $17 million himself to help keep the Kennedy Center's account afloat.
0: The House has once again passed a war powers resolution to end the Iran war and limit President Trump's actions there, unless authorized by Congress. This is the third time the House has approved a war powers resolution, and this time the number of Republicans voting for it increased from 4 to 7. None of the resolutions has made it to the president's desk, where it would face a veto. Last month, the Pentagon reported to Congress the cost of the war is at least $42 billion. The Hill reports the Congressional Budget Office has estimated the conflict will likely spike inflation next year, with costs exceeding $2 billion a month should the war continue.
4: Well, the Justice Department says Russian intelligence tried to bring one of the Kremlin's most notorious tactics onto American soil. It involves recruiting people inside the U.S. to surveil and potentially murder a Russian dissident. 5 people are now charged in an alleged network stretching from Russia to Washington and across Europe.
0: WTOP National Security Correspondent J.J. Green has been taking a closer look at this case and joins us live now to go deeper. J.J., good morning. What exactly does the Justice Department say this Russian intelligence network was doing inside the U.S.?
9: Good morning, John and Kristen. Prosecutors describe something much bigger than a single murder plot. They say that since 2024, a Russian intelligence network has been recruiting people to conduct surveillance, assassinations, and attacks here in the United States, including Washington. This summer, prosecutors say the network recruited someone in the U.S. to surveil a prominent Russian dissident believed to be here in Washington. That person was initially offered somewhere between $1,000 and $5,000 to photograph locations associated with the target. Then this assignment escalated significantly. Prosecutors say the recruiters offered $40,000 to this person to eliminate or, quote, disappear the dissident. But the recruit declined to do it. And when that person did it, The network allegedly asked whether he knew someone who could. The Justice Department said the operation was working on behalf of Russian intelligence, and those defendants are still at large. In the allegation, you know, of course, they haven't been proven in court, but this is huge for the Justice Department to do this.
4: Why would Russian intelligence outsource something like this? I mean, this seems pretty sensitive to assassinate someone.
9: Well, this is the key. This is one of the most important things that this indictment potentially tells us about Russian spy tradecraft. Instead of sending Russian intelligence officers to do this, the network basically wanted to create some layers between the Russian state and the operation, and that's what they call plausible deniability. The prosecutors identify one of the defendants as a former Russian intelligence colonel, and another is an FSB officer. But further down the chain, the recruiters, you know, they come here and then locally recruit people who allegedly perform the surveillance or violence. And that gives the intelligence services several advantages. It's cheaper. Trained Russian officers are less exposed, as I mentioned, that plausible deniability. And if the recruit is arrested, Moscow has layers of deniability between itself and this particular act.
0: So, JJ, what might the end game be here? Is it simply to kill Russian dissidents, or is it something bigger?
9: It's much bigger. It's basically what we do as a result of knowing this is it opens our eyes so that we stop sleepwalking through every day and just kind of getting sucked into the news about the war in Ukraine and the war in Iran and, you know, very, very important other things. What it tells us is this danger is right underneath our nose. And that's what Russia wants to do. They want to engage in activities here. They do want to assassinate people in Washington. They do want to manipulate the media in Washington. And this is their objective. And if these allegations are proven, the biggest warning is that a foreign intelligence service does not need to infiltrate teams of professional operatives into Washington to conduct a violent operation here. It can potentially recruit people who are already here, people who are already plugged in. And, you know, all these neighborhoods where you have embassies, think tanks, media outlets, radio stations, TV stations, they have access to all of that. People who are mobile, local, and people who are willing to comply with their intent to kill people.
4: That is JJ Green with us, WTOP National Security Correspondent. Thank you so much for your time.
9: You're welcome.
0: Still ahead here on WTOP, a reality check about the economy. 7:36.
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4: Let's get an update with Rita Kessler in the WTOP Traffic Center. How's our traffic right now?
12: Well, right now things are moving again on the Baltimore-Washington Parkway, so that's going to make some people happy. Right now, northbound delays are before Powder Mill Road, headed past 197. Now, it is still a single lane getting you by all the crash activity. However, it looks like a tow truck is just showing up on the scene, so they may temporarily stop things until they can get this on the tow truck. So, yes, it looks like they have stopped traffic once again on the northbound Baltimore-Washington Parkway. But again, your delays are before Powder Mill Road. Eventually, you will get moving in that stretch. Now, also, southbound 95 in Maryland after 216. Watch out for a report of a crash. Delays coming from Route 32. Northbound is still unusually slow from the Intercounty Connector headed past 198, but there was nothing found along that stretch of the roadway. Eastbound University Boulevard before Piney Branch Road, still single file left, getting by a pole that came down in the roadway. Well, some issues on 395. Your delays begin on northbound 95 in Newington. Headed on to 395 toward Edsel Road, the crash on the right side. But now northbound to 395, headed toward the 14th Street Bridge near Boundary Channel Drive. That's the right side blocked with the crash. 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I'm Rita Kessler, your next traffic report in about 10 minutes.
0: 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Your 7 News meteorologist Eileen Whalen.
1: Tracking a midweek warm-up. Afternoon highs today in the mid-80s. We're around 90 tomorrow with higher humidity. Tomorrow, we'll track our next chance for rain and storms with a cold front. That'll bring us a drop in humidity late Friday into Saturday. And then tracking more rain Sunday afternoon and evening. And it's looking wet and cooler early next week. I'm 7 News meteorologist Eileen Whalen in the Storm Alert Weather Center.
4: Currently 67 degrees in LaFont Plaza. 60 degrees in Tysons, 59 degrees in Waldorf.
0: Money news. Americans are earning more money, but many households may not be better off financially. New Census Bureau numbers show the median household income reached a record last year of just over $87,000. But after factoring in inflation, incomes have risen only slightly since 2019. The report shows poverty declined modestly last year and women saw stronger wage growth than men. Still, researchers say widening differences between top earners and lower income households remains a concern.
4: A luxury pickup truck from Land Rover may be on the horizon. Automotive News reports Jaguar, Land Rover, and Stellantis are considering a Defender pickup as the first product from their U.S. manufacturing partnership. The vehicle could give Land Rover a foothold in the highly competitive pickup market. The truck would reportedly be built in the U.S. with support from Stellantis, which is the company behind brands including Ram and Jeep. Neither company has officially confirmed the project, and a launch is most likely several years away.
0: Today's Tier Health Report is sponsored by Johns Hopkins Medicine Arlington. Eating whole grains really is good for you. A new study out of Europe finds eating 4 to 6 servings of whole grain each day reduces several major risk factors for cardiovascular disease. Researchers say a diet rich in whole grain food is likely to prevent heart disease by reducing body weight, blood pressure, and the levels of cholesterol and glucose in the blood. The greatest benefits were found in people eating 60 to 100 grams of whole grain per day. WTOP's Tier Health Report is sponsored by Johns Hopkins Medicine, located in Arlington in Ballston Quarter.
4: If you're looking for stories of demons, ghosts, and zombies, look no further than a newly opened bookshop in Old Town Alexandria. In the Small Business September Report, presented by Eagle Bank, WTOP's Luke Lukerk takes us there.
2: Long Dark House opened earlier this month, and the only problem they had is keeping books on the shelf. Avid horror readers lined up outside the store like vampires needing a bite.
15: I am shocked, but I never would have expected such a warm reception from the community.
2: Prevalence of Amazon and e-readers, this genre-specific bookstore is for someone looking for suggestions or a story off the beaten path.
15: That's why I enjoy going to them. I love meeting the people that work at the bookstores, hearing their recommendations, and every store has like a different flavor, I like to say.
2: Owner Chantal Harris says they also highlight local authors that are writing scary stories.
15: This is really fun. It's kind of described if you liked Succession, but think it would have been more fun with a 1,000-year-old demon.
2: Harris has been thinking about this shop for a long time before she opened earlier this month and has been a horror fanatic for even longer.
15: Even though it might seem counterintuitive, horror brought a lot of joy to me in my life. And I feel like there's so much that's underappreciated in the genre.
2: In Alexandria, Luke Lugert, WTOP News.
4: And you can check out video of the bookstore at WTOP.com.
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4: Welcome back. It's 7:45. I'm Kristen Diaz.
0: I'm John Aaron. Arlington is saying no to Flock surveillance cameras. County Board of Supervisors has advised the county manager to discontinue the use of county leased Flock technology and to begin the removal of all related equipment. There are currently 41 Flock cameras in the county. Leaders say the decision reflects concerns raised by Arlington residents. Flock cameras that are installed on private property, like shopping centers, are not subject to county oversight and therefore are not affected by this decision.
4: Oh, some Senate Democrats are worried about what the FBI has planned for the midterm elections. And FBI Director Kash Patel is not saying whether he will send agents to the polls. We get the latest from WTOP's Mitchell Miller today on The Hill.
14: During his testimony before the Senate Judiciary Committee, Democrats pressed Patel on the FBI's plans for the election. While he wouldn't discuss in detail what might occur at polling places, he did say,
16: "We have an election crimes community coordinator in all 56 field offices, so you bet we're going to have them there and manning the post for election interference."
14: Vermont Democratic Senator Peter Welch then followed up.
23: "Do you pledge that you will not in any way interfere in the will of the American people when they go to the polls in November?"
16: "I pledge unequivocally that I will not participate in your charade of lies."
14: Under federal law, armed federal officers and military personnel are prohibited from being deployed at polling stations. On Capitol Hill, Mitchell Miller, WTOP News.
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27: I'm Eric White. Here are your top headlines from Federal News Network. The Trump administration's overhauls of the Education Department are coming under more scrutiny. Lawmakers, union officials, and former employees assembled outside the Capitol building yesterday to urge the administration to halt the department's dismantling. The department has recently lost nearly half of its career workforce. And Air Force and Space Force leaders say starting another year without a fresh defense budget in place is making it harder to achieve a generational overhaul of military technology. Though officials are glad to avoid another government shutdown, a stopgap spending bill only allows the armed forces to spend money they were given for the previous year. For more on these stories, go to federalnewsnetwork.com.
4: Now look at our top stories we're working on at WTOP.
0: Many questions remain after the Kennedy Center board votes to shut down the venue after a judge ruled that President Trump's name cannot be added to the building without approval from Congress.
4: The House passes another resolution to end the war in Iran.
0: Another local county votes to pause new data center development.
4: Keep it here. Full details coming up in the minutes ahead.
0: Right now, we've got traffic and weather. Leading things off is Rita.
12: And let's update the situation on the Baltimore-Washington Parkway. This is northbound, still in a delay from before Powder Mill Road, headed past 197. The good news is all travel lanes have been reopened. They moved what was left of the wreck over on the right shoulder, so you can still kind of see what's going on there. But again, those delays are starting to ease, so that is the good news. Southbound 95, still a little heavy from 32, headed toward the Patuxent River, where we did have some activity in the roadway. That may have been moved out of the road way as well. Now northbound in the 3rd Street Tunnel near the D Street exit, the right side had been blocked with high standing water, so that's something to watch out for. In Northwest, southbound 9th Street at G Street, the center of the roadway was blocked with a broken down bus. Back in Maryland, eastbound University Boulevard before Piney Branch Road, single file left was getting by repairs due to a downed pole. Now in Virginia, northbound 95 delays Dale City into Woodbridge, also in Lorton, then solid through Newington into Springfield on to 395 headed toward Edsel Road. Looks like that crash may have been moved from the right side of the roadway. That delay is starting to ease back just a bit. But then it slows before 236 headed past Glebe Road toward Boundary Channel Drive. That crash has been cleared over to the right shoulder. 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I'm Rita Kessler. Your next traffic report in about 10 minutes.
4: Thank you very much, 7 News meteorologist Eileen Whalen. Good morning.
3: Hey, good morning, guys. You know, we're halfway through the week. The weather has been just magnificent, and today, no exception. It's comfortable out there this morning with sunshine. Temperatures a few degrees higher than yesterday, and it is going to be a warmer afternoon as we get into the middle 80s. Now, I do want you to be prepared for increasing humidity tomorrow. Highs will be around 85 to 90, so it's going to become hotter and more humid tomorrow. But our next weather maker, a cold front, will trigger some shower and thunderstorm chances for your Thursday, especially during the afternoon and evening. Not expecting severe weather, but you'll want the umbrella on hand.

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8: 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WTOP's Annalisa Gale is hearing how you can get kids involved through books.
9: Very excited to honor our community members during Hispanic Heritage Month. We have a big population.
10: With Hispanic Heritage Month underway, the director of Prince George's County Memorial Library System, Catherine Hollerbach, is sharing some of her favorite books that will educate young people.
9: So the first one that I chose is for preschoolers. It's called Alma and How She Got Her Name by Duana Martinez Neal. It's about a little girl named Alma who has a very, very long name. She doesn't like her name because it's so long and it takes her forever to write it. So she's complaining to her dad, why is my name so long? So her dad takes her through what each name means. Sophia is one of her grandmothers. Jose is one of her grandfathers.
10: In addition to books, the county libraries are also offering cultural programs, including movies, story times, and virtual conversations. More details at WTOP.com. Annalisa Gale, WTOP News.
7: A first step toward drastically overhauling the college sports system. The Senate has advanced legislation that would establish a federal framework for athlete compensation. Here's Missouri Republican Senator Eric Schmidt.
11: So what the bill would do is provide the NCAA the ability to enforce rules like 5 years of eligibility, a one-time transfer, also making sure athletes can still, negotiate for NIL deals. That all remains the case.
7: The legislation is a priority for President Trump, who said last month he would sign it immediately.
8: Well, AI bots are being encouraged to tattle on each other. 2 new hotlines have launched to give AI agents a way to turn in misbehaving peers. TechCrunch reports research suggests that the bots don't need much encouragement to turn on each other. The tools arrive on the heels of string of recent incidents where agents cheated on tests, broke out of sandboxes, and went out on hacking sprees.
7: Dolly Parton wrote this as a young child. It's a song about a doll that her parents made for her when she was a child. Now she has some new dolls of her own. 3 collectible Dolly dolls are being released as part of the launch of her new Life of Many Colors Museum, celebrating her life, music, and fashion. They're dressed in looks from Dolly's own fashion archive with handcrafted details, jewelry, tiny guitars even, and makeup inspired by her beauty line. These are limited editions with prices starting at $165.
8: 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Dave Preston.
12: From what I understand, there will not be a Jolene doll because she tried to take Dolly's man.
8: Oh.
12: Way back when.
8: Right.
12: You don't do that.
7: Thank you for that
12: and get
7: important
12: a doll.
7: Perspective, yes.
12: Nationals get a pinch hit homer from Dylan Lyle in the 7th inning and beat Philadelphia 6-3. Lyle, James Wood, and C.J. Abrams all originally out of the lineup as manager Blake Butera was playing the percentages.
13: A lot of it was the matchup with Sanchez. Had C.J. in there, but he came up with a little bit of neck tightness. But yeah, most of it was just knowing Sanji's really good against lefties and trying to go right-hand heavy lineup.
12: Mets have won 4 straight. Orioles remain 3 games back of the wild card race by beating the New York Mets 7-5.

0: In 11 innings, Pete Alonso getting a curtain call from his former team's fan base after hitting his 300th career home run. NFL Commanders begin preparations for Dallas today with linebacker Frankie Louvu reportedly recovering from a strained groin. We will hear from head coach Dan Quinn from Ashburn later today. College football, Saturday's meeting between Maryland and Virginia Tech offers additional scouting reports from the players, many of whom competed against one another in the D.C. metro area before being recruited by both schools. Quarterback Malik Washington.
1: Yeah, a little bit. They're people that we know now. Just guys that, like you said, we've played against before. We may know some of their tendencies, but people are way different now than they were in high school. Players are a lot smarter, a lot bigger, stronger, faster in all areas of the game. So it's really less of like a X and O scout, more of just like a personality scout on, you know, who they are as people.
0: Terps lead the all-time series 17-15, including the most recent meeting in the 2021 Pinstripe Bowl. NHL Capitals lock up two of their younger players to long-term deals. Ryan Leonard, $84 million over the next 8 seasons. Justin Sortif collects $50 million over the next 8 years. Dave Preston, WTOP Sports.
2: Coming up, there are not only more changes coming to the Kennedy Center, but we're also getting word of more changes ahead for the Smithsonian. It's 7:57.
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6: Time for traffic and weather on WTOP. Here's Rita Kessler.
7: Well, it looks like we have a new problem on the Beltway in Virginia. The inner loop near Route 50 Arlington Boulevard, the left side of the roadway blocked with the crash. We're already seeing a growing delay approaching northbound 95. The delays begin before the Prince William Parkway in stretches all the way on to 395. That'll take you towards Seminary Road and then near Glebe Road, headed toward the Pentagon and the 14th Street Bridge. Along the way, after Edsel, the crash was cleared out of the roadway, and the same thing for the earlier wreck we had near Boundary Channel Drive. 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I'm Rita Kessler, your next traffic report in about 10 minutes.
2: And here's 7 News meteorologist Eileen Whalen.
8: Another comfortable morning, but temperatures are a few degrees higher than yesterday. It's going to be a warmer Wednesday afternoon with highs between 84 and 87. We're dry all day and milder overnight with lows between 65 and 72. Tomorrow, increasing humidity, highs around 90. And now we also have a chance for rain and a few thunderstorms tomorrow. Nothing severe, but keep the umbrella on hand. It's a cold front that'll bring us a drop in humidity Friday afternoon. So looking good for your Friday night plans. We'll be in the mid-80s on Friday, sunny, and around 80 Saturday. I'm 7 News meteorologist Eileen Whalen in the Storm Alert Weather Center.
6: 63 degrees in DuPont Circle, 57 in Germantown, 66 degrees at WTOP.
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2: Good morning, I'm John Aaron.
6: Hi there, I'm Kristen Diaz. Coming up,
2: the Kennedy Center Board votes to close most of that historic venue.
6: New signage will start appearing at a Smithsonian museum.
2: A news helicopter crashes in L.A. The veteran pilot and a reporter are two of several people killed.
10: What's being done to eliminate this intersection that affects tens of thousands of commuters? I'm Neil Augenstein.
6: Good morning, everyone. So glad you're with us. It's now 8 a.m.
11: From ABC News, I'm Sherry Preston. Tragedy in Los Angeles. 3 people killed in a bus crash, then 3 more killed when a news chopper covering that story went down. ABC's Trevor Ault is in L.A. with more on the local NBC affiliate who lost 2 journalists.
12: KNBC confirmed its news chopper had gone down.
13: We've been telling you that we've been piecing it together here. We knew it was a news chopper. We knew we'd lost contact with our people out there. And we've just received the confirmation that, in fact, news chopper 4 went down just before 7 o'clock tonight in Chatsworth.
12: Hey, NBC is identifying those on board as Angel City Air reporter Ileana Moreno and experienced pilot George Marcino.
11: A third person on the ground was also killed when the helicopter crashed. The Federal Reserve is expected to raise interest rates for the first time in 3 years later today when its September meeting comes to a close. On Wall Street, here's ABC Chief Business Correspondent Rebecca Jarvis.
14: President Trump has been pressuring the Federal Reserve for years to lower interest rates. Now the president's appointment, Kevin Warsh, is at the helm of the Fed. He and his team will have to make this pivotal decision today, and the markets are anticipating an interest rate hike. That would make borrowing more expensive, but it would hopefully put pressure on many of those consumer prices.
11: One thing consumers are paying a lot more for is gasoline. Gas Buddy says it's averaging $4.26 a gallon. Diesel now at a record high $6.30 a gallon. You know who uses diesel? All those semi drivers you see on the highway.
15: If you had one of these big transport trucks that passed you on the road on February 28th, it was hauling about $30,000 worth of fuel. Tomorrow, that same truck is hauling about $50,000. So that's pretty considerable inflation.
11: Oil analyst Tom Closa. Amid the U.S.-Canada trade war, the European Union is proposing making Canada the EU's first associate member. This is ABC News.
6: 8:02 on this Wednesday, September 16th. It's currently 66 degrees at WTOP. We'll see a high temperature today of 86. Lots of sunshine. Good morning to you. Glad you're with us. I'm Kristen Diaz.
2: I'm John Aaron. Our top local story, as you are hearing, the Kennedy Center Board, appointed by President Trump, has voted to close the venue for 2 years. WTOP's Jimmy Alexander tells us the doors are already closed to the public.
16: They got told right now to leave the building over the PA.
17: That's how Chris Raleigh, co-founder of Hands Off the Art, says his friends on the Kennedy Center staff learned that the building was closing.
16: I'm going to tell you the truth. They don't know if they have a job.
17: Raleigh believes the closure is less about safety and more about President Trump's name on the building.
16: He is closing it because he can't get his way. He doesn't give a damn about the arts. He doesn't give a damn about the audiences here. He definitely doesn't give a damn about the workers here.
17: Now, Raleigh's wife lost her job in dance programming after Trump's trustees took over the Kennedy Center.
16: They said the place is running out of money. They had no problem putting in political nobodies that didn't know how to run a center and giving them six-figure salaries. So this building would be open if Donald Trump was not in charge of it.
17: From the Kennedy Center, Jimmy Alexander, WTOP News.
2: Now, Kennedy Center spokesperson says the closure is needed to protect patrons, artists, and staff during urgent renovations. Trump has posted on social media about this, saying no renovations will take place unless his name is added to the venue.
6: Well, the Trump administration continues to make changes at the Smithsonian. A letter from the Interior Secretary Doug Burgum obtained by The Atlantic claims signage at the National Museum of American History will advise visitors that the museum's exhibits may reflect ideological viewpoints. The exact text is still unknown. However, Kelsey Ables with The Atlantic tells WTOP.
18: Some of the examples point to things that they say are ideological, but could also be said as just observing American life. Yes, the museum occasionally mentions transgender people, and it occasionally mentions undocumented immigrants. And so they point to that as a sign of them endorsing certain policies, when another way of looking at it, of course, is that that's a picture of America. That's what exists in this country.
6: The letter reportedly focuses on museum director Athea Hartig and outgoing Smithsonian Secretary Lonnie Bunch, noting their previous remarks about race and the presentation of American history.
2: Drivers in Northwest D.C. should prepare for traffic changes starting on Monday. The National Park Service says Waterside Drive, which connects the northbound Rock Creek and Potomac Parkway to Massachusetts Avenue, will close for road repairs through November 13th. Detours are expected to increase traffic on Wisconsin Avenue, Massachusetts Avenue, and Connecticut Avenue. A second closure is planned for late October, when the northern section of Waterside Drive shuts down, affecting traffic in Georgetown, West End, Embassy Row, and Woodley Park.
6: Loudoun County is pumping the brakes on new data center development. NBC4 reports the Board of Supervisors voted last night to have the county staff draft a plan that would pause each new data center application for 1 year. Now, board members say this is not a ban. It's just intended to give the county time to develop new rules for the facilities. During public comment, residents complained about health problems their neighbors are dealing with. that live close to a data center.
19: Just down the street, there's one family that has four children, young children, all have got respiratory illnesses since that went up because there is a gas turbine generator that runs 24/7.
6: Loudoun is home to more than 230 data centers, the largest concentration in the country.
2: An intersection that slows the daily commute of tens of thousands of people will soon get a makeover to help keep you moving, but for now, it could slow you down. Here's WTOP's Neil Augenstein in Loudoun County.
10: This is the intersection of Route 9 and Route 287. VDOT says 28,000 people pass here each day. This morning, there's a traffic light here. But starting tomorrow, the light will be turned off, and you'll be getting through this intersection as part of a roundabout. A lot of road widening work has already been done, and you can see the skeleton of what will be a roundabout. Starting tomorrow, the traffic barrels will move, flaggers will be on the scene, and construction crews will be working within the roundabout. This roundabout project's expected to last until early next year. At the intersection of Route 9 and 287 in Loudoun County, Neil Augenstein, WTOP News.
6: A debate over trash disposals heating up in Montgomery County. County leaders are weighing in on whether to close the Dickerson Incinerator, a facility that has faced criticism from environmental groups for years. The Banner reports several council members appear open to shutting it down, but they aren't quite sold on the alternatives presented so far. Now, those options include expanding landfill use, investing in advanced technology, or keeping the incinerator running while a replacement system is being developed. All options include moving some waste to an out-of-county landfill. Currently, the county transports most leftover ash to a low-income neighborhood in Virginia's Henrico County, Virginia. DEP officials say that the county is looking for another landfill in a less marginalized community.
2: Coming up,
20: a fresh look at what shoppers are buying these days. I'm John Wardock,
2: 807.
21: Today's Innovation and Government Report highlights the government's IT modernization opportunities. Chris Arroyo, a regional director at Datadog, says artificial intelligence has fundamentally changed the way agencies meet their mission.
22: An AI model is probabilistic, and it runs based off a statistical model that forecasts or predicts what the response should be based off the input and the underlying data that lives in that vector database. And how, as an authorizing official, do you ensure that that is secure to deploy? So when we're thinking about how an authorizing official looks at it goes right back to observability. It's understanding what are the inputs and what are the outputs, and then looking at that key data in relation to the AI model in the context of the larger IT infrastructure, which only can happen with an observability layer that correlates telemetry from both that AI model as well as all the applications, network devices to help different constituencies make sense of it.
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6: 808, let's check our traffic and weather together. 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
7: And let's update the situation on the Baltimore-Washington Parkway northbound. As soon as one wreck cleared, another one popped up. Northbound after 197, that is now a report of a crash. The other one had been moved out of the roadway, so you do have delays approaching and passing 197 yet again. Southbound 270, delays basically begin before Father Hurley Boulevard in stretches through Rockville down the spur to get onto the outer loop of the Beltway, but nothing reported along that entire stretch. Southbound 95 after 216, looks like everything may be out of the roadway there. While eastbound University Boulevard before Piney Branch Road, it was still single file left getting by. The pole repairs. The Beltway in Virginia, delays on the inner loop out of Springfield, headed into Annandale, then solid again, headed toward Route 50. The left side had been blocked with that crash. Eastbound 66 slows through Manassas and then out of Centerville, headed toward 123. While you'll also find in Virginia, northbound at 395, both wrecks have cleared, but you're still left with delays headed out of Springfield toward Seminary Road, and then from the Pentagon across the 14th Street Bridge into the district. If you're from the other direction, northbound I-295, basically slow from the Beltway all the way across the 11th Street Bridge and across the freeway to the Case Bridge. Inbound Suitland Parkway delays after Silver Hill Road all the way across the Douglas Bridge. And 50 in the BW Parkway, both heavy. 50 from 410, BW Parkway from 202 on to DC 295 past East Capitol Street. Avoid the malarkey and shenanigans that can come with fake payments, unsafe meetups, and endless haggling. Sell to Fitzgerald Auto Malls and know exactly who you're dealing with. 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I'm Rita Kessler, your next traffic report in about 10 minutes.
2: And here's 7 News meteorologist Eileen Whalen.
8: Warmer weather on the way this Wednesday. Afternoon highs will get into the mid-80s. We'll be dry, sunny to partly cloudy, and our winds will shift out of the south, so a little bit more humidity, but I think you'll feel the stickiness for sure tomorrow with highs near 90. Tomorrow we could see an isolated shower or storm with a cold front that'll bring a drop in humidity for Friday afternoon. Friday we're in the mid-80s, and then we'll be in the lower 80s Saturday with sunshine and low humidity, but humidity rises Sunday, highs in the 80s with a chance for rain and storms for the second half of your weekend. I'm 7 News meteorologist Eileen Whalen in the Storm Alert Weather Center.
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2: Money news, a major mixed-income housing project is moving forward in downtown Silver Spring. The Washington Business Journal reports a developer wants to build more than 1,000 new apartments and townhomes near the future Purple Line station. About half of the development is planned to be affordable housing, including apartments for families with multiple bedrooms. The project would replace an older office building and part of the Falkland Chase apartment complex. Construction could begin in 2028.
6: Uncle Sam issues a new report on what's happening on the retail front. WTOP business reporter John Wardock has a preview.
20: When this report last came out, retail sales dropped 0.6%, the largest decline in over a year, signaling soft consumer spending. So experts will closely watch for a turnaround. Market Watch surveyed economists, and they say we should see a bounce back. They think retail sales grew 0.8% last month. John Wardock, WTOP News.
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2: Coming up,
1: an FBI agent details how the bribery case against Councilmember Trayon White was built. I'm Mike Murillo.
2: It's 8:12.
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6: 8:15, I'm Kristen Diaz.
2: I'm John Aaron. The latest now on the bribery trial of D.C. Councilmember Trayon White. Prosecutors say he accepted $35,000 in cash in order to help steer government contracts to a businessman. The FBI agent who helped build the case has faced questions from both sides now. WTOP's Mike Murillo was there.
1: With Special Agent Matthew Gano on the stand, jurors were told businessman Aliyu Kamara claimed he had a previous bribery relationship with White. The FBI then asked Kamara to revive that, giving him recording equipment and cash. Prosecutors played recordings that they say show White discussing D.C. government contracts with Kamara and accepting money. But the defense pressed Gano on whether White ever actually asked Kamara for money before it was offered. They also pointed out the FBI didn't know the two were brothers-in-law and questioned whether some of the money could have been repayment of a debt. Gano said cash can be difficult to trace. Earlier, prosecutors accused White of taking bribes to help steer contracts. The defense says the government's case relies on a witness whose credibility can't be trusted. At D.C. District Court, Mike Murillo, WTOP News.
2: And that special agent is expected to return to the stand today.
6: The Trump administration is preparing a major new arms package for Israel. According to the U.S. officials, the deal is valued at about $2.8 billion and includes 40,000 bombs. Congress has been informally notified about the deal, but most of which is to be paid for with foreign military financing, in which U.S. tax dollars are given to Israel to turn around and buy the weapons from the U.S. The weapons are at the center of debate during the Biden administration, which paused deliveries over concerns about civilian casualties in Gaza. The proposed sale comes as fighting continues in Gaza despite a fragile ceasefire.
2: It's 8:17.
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14: Thinking of traveling within the U.S. this year? You won't need to consult the State Department for a travel advisory or warning, but there are some statistics you need to know. So which are the most dangerous states in America? Looking at both violent crime and property crime rates, the answers might surprise you. New Mexico tops the list for violent crime, followed by Alaska, Tennessee, and Arkansas. For property crime, it's the state of Washington, followed by Colorado, Louisiana, and Tennessee. I'm not telling you not to go, but just like the State Department, I'm giving you an advisory. 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I'm Peter Greenberg, and this is today's Worldwide Travel Minute. 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
6: Quick look at our top stories. 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
2: We are getting reaction about the decision to shut down the Kennedy Center.
6: The House of Representatives votes for a third time to end the war in Iran.
2: New allegations from the Justice Department about Russian intelligence operating here in the nation's capital.
6: And keep it here for details on these stories coming up in the minutes ahead.
2: 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Bridge the gap between raw intelligence and kinetic effect. 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Ultra INC powering decision. We've got your traffic and weather now, starting off with Rita.
7: Well, let's update the situation on the Baltimore-Washington Parkway yet again. The second problem that we had near 197 turned out it was some sort of emergency road work. At one point, it was just a single lane getting by. However, everybody at the scene just moved on. So your lanes are open. You're still seeing a delay passing 197 and also another one approaching 198. Southbound is slow approaching 175. That exit to 175 remains blocked with that long-term work, and that usually causes that backup. In Maryland as well, on southbound at 270, you're going to find yourself in delays out of Clarksburg, headed toward Montgomery Village Avenue, then from 370, basically all the way down the spur to join the outer loop of the Beltway. The inner loop near Route 50 in Virginia, that wreck is along the left side. This delay is all the way out of Springfield, so it all connects now. Starts on northbound 95 in Newington onto the inner loop, all the way past the scene of this wreck, or getting onto the outer loop headed toward Van Dorn Street, or getting onto 395 trying to head toward King Street, and then you're going to find a delay after Glebe Road, passing the Pentagon and across the 14th Street Bridge into the district. Back in Maryland, northbound Baltimore, Washington Parkway, inside the Beltway near the Good Luck Road overpass, there's now a broken down vehicle along the right side. 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It's not too late. 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End their wait today. Sponsor a child with compassion. 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I'm Rita Kessler. Your next traffic report in about 10 minutes.
11: All right, Rita, thank you very much. We're going to switch it over now to 7 News meteorologist Eileen Whalen. What a gorgeous start to the day we have.
15: Oh my gosh, I feel like we are on a roll. Yes, we are sunny, we're comfortable, you know, each morning getting a little bit milder, especially this morning compared to yesterday. But temperatures climbing out of the 60s, and we're headed into the mid-80s later this afternoon, so a little above average. You'll notice a little more humidity, but it's not going to be bad. I think you're going to notice more of that stickiness tomorrow. Tomorrow morning will be milder. I think we won't really see any 50s, lots of 60s and 70s on the map. But tomorrow, near 90. Also tomorrow, our next weather maker, it's a cold front, guys, and it could bring us some showers and storms for your Thursday, and it could impact the evening drive tomorrow. So just keep that in mind. But we'll see falling humidity behind that front on Friday with highs in the mid-80s. And right now, we're basking in the sunshine at 62 in Fredericksburg, at 61 in Frederick, and at 67 already on the National Mall.
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11: Prostate cancer is one of the more treatable diseases, but only if it's caught early. During this Prostate Cancer Awareness Month, WTOP's John Doman is hearing advice from doctors.
16: Prostate cancer kills more people per capita in D.C. than anywhere else in the country.
28: The cancers may be a bit more aggressive in the African-American community and those from the Caribbean. 70% more likelihood of getting this cancer if you're black.
16: Dr. Robert Brookland's a radiation oncologist with Greater Baltimore Medical Center and the past chair of the American Cancer Society.
28: We're not as successful in treating it, maybe because of the more advanced stages when we find the disease.
16: Which is why early detection is the key. He says if you have a family history or you're in an at-risk group, start getting tested in your 40s. All you need is a blood test.
28: So we have good treatments for this disease, and most men will do well. But we've got to get it early.
16: John Doman, WTOP News.
2: Patients at Luminous Health are continuing to feel the effects of a cyber attack that disrupted that hospital system nearly 2 weeks ago. Fox Baltimore reports some patients are still dealing with canceled appointments, postponed treatments, and delays in getting test results as the healthcare network works to restore computer systems and phone service. Luminous says outside cybersecurity specialists are helping with the recovery effort, but the organization has not said when normal operations will resume. Experts note that healthcare systems are increasingly attractive targets for cyber criminals because of the sensitive information they maintain.
11: The House Oversight Committee is recommending billionaire Leon Black be held in contempt of Congress over the Jeffrey Epstein investigation. The committee voted unanimously after Black refused to testify under oath and turn over documents requested by lawmakers. Now, Black had spoken to the committee voluntarily back in June, but lawmakers say that he refused to answer questions about non-disclosure agreements. He later skipped a scheduled deposition and sued to block the subpoenas. Black is a former head of the Apollo Global Management and had a long-time financial relationship with Epstein. His lawyer says the committee is on a fishing expedition. The issue now goes to the full House, where members would decide whether to hold Black in contempt.
2: We've got sports brought to you by Amentum, delivering advanced solution for space and defense. What's going on, Dave Preston?
0: Well, the Nationals, after being eliminated just the other day, are still playing inspired baseball in September. That's nice to see. They faced Philadelphia last night with regulars like Dale and Lyle, C.J. Abrams, and James Wood beginning the night on the bench. A second-half surprise, meanwhile, ties it up.
3: And now the 3-1. Triparo blasts one to center field, sending Hill back. Forget about it. This one is way out of here. Onto the grassy hill in center field, a game-tying home run for Chaparro.
0: Dave Jagler on 1500 AM. I do not know what Andrés Chaparro had for breakfast, lunch, and or dinner during the All-Star break, but I want to know because he has been a monster since the midseason hiatus. Nats knotted up and then take the lead behind a pinch hit homer from Dale and Lyle, winning 6-3. Orioles get an inside the park two-run homer from Coby Mayo in the 11th inning as the Birds beat the New York Mets 7-5. They're three games out. NFL, it's Dallas week. Commanders have lost four of their last five games at AT&T Stadium. Linebacker Frankie Louvu reportedly dealing with a strain groin this week. We will hear from head coach Dan Quinn from practice today. College football, Saturday's meeting between Maryland and Virginia Tech brings plenty of Hokies fans in the DMV to CQ Stadium, less than 2 years removed from a postgame celebration between Coach Mike Loxley and former Penn State coach James Franklin that got a little testy regarding a late touchdown pass in a blowout.
4: Obviously, those things, like I said, have happened, will have no bearing on the game. And yeah, I would love, we got to make the shell a hard place to play, and not because of anything personal, because as I said, this won't be about James, this won't be about Lox, this will be about the players on the field.
0: You get it, they're the Terrapins, and the stadium coach calls the shell.
2: Yeah,
0: because you know, Terrapins have shells. It's pretty cool. Should be a fun event this Saturday. Dave Preston, WTOP Sports.
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0: Hi, this is Dave Preston. One of the things I like about a Pro Football Sunday is the pure volume of games. 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But from 3:45 to 4:30, it's tough to be ready to keep track of all the early fantastic finishes, as well as your order of chicken wings. 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
7: Well, we're seeing a bit of an unusual delay inside the Beltway on westbound 66. So watch for those delays coming from Glebe Road headed toward 29. Watch out for any crash activity there. We're still dealing with the wreck on the inner loop of the Beltway near 50 Arlington Boulevard. The left side of the roadway is blocked with that crash. Now, there are tow trucks on the scene, but boy, that delay begins on northbound 95 in Lorton, headed all the way onto the inner loop of the Beltway and headed past the scene, or continuing on to 395 toward 236 in Annandale. From there, it is often on volume, headed past the Pentagon and across the 14th Street Bridge into the district. 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I'm Rita Kessler. Your next traffic report in about 10 minutes.
6: Thank you very much, Rita. And today is going to be a gorgeous day, mostly sunny. Temperatures will be in the 80s today. Sunshine is going to dominate. Afternoon temperatures are going to be a little bit warmer each and every day. Right now it is 66 degrees at WTOP.
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2: Good morning, I'm John Aaron.
6: Hi there, I'm Kristen Diaz. Teddy Gelman is our producer.
2: Our top story, President Trump's appointed board at the Kennedy Center has voted to immediately close the performing arts venue to the public for 2 years, saying it is in dire financial and structural shape. That vote happened just after a federal judge again blocked a plan to add Trump's name to the building. ABC News national correspondent Stephen Portnoy tells us there are still some unanswered questions.
12: In his decision in May, Judge Cooper invalidated the earlier vote of the board to close the center. The judge said essentially that the board was acting as a rubber stamp for what the president had demanded. Now, the question is, does the injunction that the judge put in place in May prevent the closure now? I say it's a gray area because one of the things the judge said at the time was that the board had to be more deliberate about its decision to close. He didn't deny the idea that the 55-year-old Kennedy Center is due for some updates. The only question is whether what the board has done, the judge would find acceptable, and we don't really have an answer to that at this moment.
2: Now, in response to all this, President Trump said on social media, renovations will not happen unless courts allow his name to be added to the Kennedy Center. Congress has already approved more than $250 million for that renovation.
6: Well, the Justice Department says there is a plot from Russian intelligence to kill people in the U.S. and European countries. WTOP National Security Correspondent J.J. Green explains there were attempts in 2024 to recruit people inside the U.S. to carry out assassinations.
13: This summer, prosecutors say the network recruited someone in the U.S. to surveil a prominent Russian dissident believed to be here in Washington. That person was initially offered somewhere between $1,000 and $5,000 to photograph locations associated with the target. Then this assignment escalated significantly. Prosecutors say the recruiters offered $40,000 to this person to eliminate or, quote, disappear the dissident, but the recruit declined to do it.
6: Five people were named in an indictment at a Manhattan federal court. However, they are still at large and are presumed to be living abroad.
2: FBI Director Kash Patel says his agency is going to keep a close eye on the midterm elections. Since Democrats are concerned, he may try to deploy agents at polling stations. Details from WTOP's Mitchell Miller today on the Hill.
21: Election integrity is of paramount importance. This FBI is not going to shy away.
22: Right. Kash Patel testifying before the Senate Judiciary Committee, declining to say whether he would send agents to places where people vote. But he did say the FBI will have election crisis coordinators at all 56 of its field offices. Vermont Democratic Senator Peter Welch expressed concern about what Patel might consider during the election.
14: This is about whether the United States citizens are the deciders of this election, or there's election interference led by the FBI.
21: If you want to continue lying about the men and women of the FBI so you can have your 4-second campaign ad, go ahead.
22: On Capitol Hill, Mitchell Miller, WTOP News.
11: For a third time, the U.S. House has voted to end the war in Iran. It has approved a war powers resolution that would halt President Trump's ability to continue military action without congressional approval. The 220 to 204 vote was similar to earlier efforts this summer, with a few more Republicans now joining all Democrats and voting to bring an end to the conflict. None of the resolutions have made it now to the president's desk, where Trump would most certainly veto it.
2: After cutting funding for crossing guards at Fairfax County High Schools, the county's Board of Supervisors has now voted to restore them, but only for the rest of this school year. At the board's meeting, speakers welcomed the temporary fix, but many say the county still needs a long-term plan. More from WTOP's Kate Ryan.
15: There's been a jarring start to the school year in Fairfax County.
17: We have had multiple students hit by cars, and we have tragically lost someone's child.
15: School board member Sandy Anderson became emotional as she told the Fairfax County Board of Supervisors.
17: We need drivers to slow down, and we need them to put their phones away.
15: Before the board voted to restore $708,000 to bring crossing guards back to 11 high schools, Supervisor Rodney Lusk mentioned he'd fought last year's budget cut.
18: This board did not fund the crossing guard program when we should have, period.
15: The Board of Supervisors also moved to create a task force to take a long-term look at increasing road safety near schools. Kate Ryan, WTOP News.
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19: It's decision day for the Federal Reserve. I'm John Werdunk.
11: Good morning. 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
2: Traffic and weather. What's going on this morning, Rita Kessler?
7: Well, we got a lot going on, and there's a lot of delays, but let's start out with the big problem on the Beltway in Virginia. This is the inner loop of the Beltway near 50 or Arlington Boulevard, exit 50. The wreck on the left side, tow trucks are there, but everything is still the same, meaning the delay remains the same. You are slow through Lorton and Newington onto the inner loop of the Beltway all the way past the scene. You're really going to need to give yourself some extra time to get through this stretch on the Beltway, especially if you're on northbound 95 trying to get there. Now, it also slows onto the outer loop toward Van Dorn Street or onto 395 toward Duke Street and then solid again from Glebe Road past the Pentagon across the 14th Street Bridge. into the district. It was westbound to 66 that was slow inside the Beltway through Arlington into Falls Church. Watch out for any crash activity. We may have a problem on the northbound Fairfax County Parkway with a delay growing, approaching and passing Pope's Head Road. Not sure if it is that or whether they're starting to set up that work that is usually between Pope's Head Road and 29 on the northbound Fairfax County Parkway. Now, if you're in the district, these are the delays on northbound I-295, basically in Blue Plains from the Maryland DC line all the way across the 11th Street Bridge and onto the freeway. Southbound DC 295 delays off the BW Parkway near 202 all the way onto the 11th Street Bridge, and your inbound Suitland Parkway backup is before Branch Avenue, all the way across the Douglas Bridge onto South Capitol Street. AI is making applications look better than ever, but spotting real skills still takes experience. 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I'm Rita Kessler, your next traffic report in about 10 minutes.
0: Thank you very much, Rita. And now to the P.J. 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Here's 7 News meteorologist Eileen White.
1: High pressure sliding offshore today will bring us more of a southerly wind, and that just means some warmer weather. Afternoon highs mid to upper 80s, so above average with a touch more humidity, and we'll have sunny to partly cloudy skies. We're dry overnight, a little milder though, and then tomorrow increasing humidity, hot, will be around 90 with a chance for rain maybe in the morning, but more scattered thunderstorms likely for your Thursday afternoon and evening. Friday, clouds give way to sun and falling humidity late day, highs Friday in the mid 80s. I'm 7 News meteorologist Eileen Whalen in the Storm Alert Weather Center.
2: Now 64 degrees in Fairfax, 65 in College Park, 69 on the National Mall.
0: Money news on WTOP. A lot of your money is going to your car. AAA says the average cost to own and operate a new vehicle is nearly $13,000 per year, or nearly $1,100 a month. Now, the cost reflects continued increases from fuel prices, depreciation, and finance charges. The new analysis finds that hybrid cars, SUVs, and trucks are the cheapest to own and operate. Gas vehicles are in the middle, and EVs are the priciest.
2: The Fed is expected to do something today that it hasn't done in a while. WTOP business reporter John Wardock has details.
19: After last Friday's hotter-than-expected report on consumer prices, many from Wall Street to Washington expect the Federal Reserve to raise its chief lending rate to try to tame inflation. This would represent the first rate hike in 3 years and push up borrowing costs for consumers. Expect a decision at 2 p.m., followed by a news conference by Fed Chairman Warsh. John Wardock, WTOP News.
0: It's National Hispanic Heritage Month, and through October 15th, we're sharing stories that spotlight the people, cultures, and organizations helping shape our region. WTOP's Annalisa Gale has details on how you can get involved in Prince George's County.
3: Prince George's County Public Schools educate 30% of Hispanic kids in the whole state of Maryland. So it's a pretty high percentage. And so I think there are a lot of things that we can do, programs and services that will appeal to that community.
4: Prince George's County is helping tens of thousands of students to celebrate their culture this Hispanic Heritage Month through movies, virtual discussions with authors. The director of Prince George's County Memorial Library System, Catherine Hollerbach, is sharing some of her favorite books.
3: So this book is for young adults. It's called Furia, and it's by Yamile Saeed Mendez. And it is an award winner, and also in Reese's YA Book Club. So some people may have heard of it already, but it's about a young girl who lives in Argentina, and she really wants to play football.
4: There are several events scheduled on September 15th throughout the county that will teach children about various Hispanic artists, musicians, and more. Annalisa Gale, WTOP News.
2: 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We're getting new data related to health concerns specific to Latinos.
8: Heart disease now surpasses cancer as the leading cause of death among Hispanic adults. The American Heart Association out with a statement saying Hispanic people are facing disproportionate health risks. The medical group saying that Hispanic adults are more likely to experience risk factors earlier in life. Nearly 46% of Hispanic adults have obesity, and nearly 16% have type 2 diabetes, found to be twice the rate of white adults. Meanwhile, awareness and treatment for high blood pressure also remains lower. It's said to be contributing to Hispanic adults being diagnosed with heart failure about 8 to 9 years younger than white adults. The average age of Hispanic adults experiencing their first stroke is 67, compared to 73 to 75 years old among white adults. Researchers say biology alone does not explain the gaps. U.S.-born Hispanic adults actually have a lower life expectancy than those born abroad. The American Heart Association saying that limited insurance, language barriers, and other social factors may be creating barriers to care. The group calling for an urgent need for culturally tailored prevention. 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
11: Coming up on WTOP, how much did the Trump administration's deferred resignation program for federal workers cost the federal government? It's 844.
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2: It's 8:45. I'm John Aaron.
11: Hey, I'm Kristen Diaz. Glad you're with us. We're learning more about the cost of the federal government's deferred resignation program. The Government Accountability Office says that roughly 140,000 employees were placed on leave through the program, that it accounted for more than $6.7 billion in salary costs. Now, those employees spent weeks or months on paid administrative leave before officially leaving their government jobs. The Office of Personnel Management's director has said that despite the increased spending, he expects the deferred resignation program to ultimately save the government $20 billion a year.
2: Do you need a vampire book to read or just want to find fresh new voices in the horror genre? In this Small Business September report presented by Eagle Bank, WTOP's Luke Luker takes us to a very specific bookstore.
13: The long, dark house on King Street looks like an ordinary storefront, but inside, it is filled with horror books. While the themed boutique bookstore may at first give off creepy vibes with dark walls and vivid book jackets, the new shop is actually warm and inviting.
14: So when I built this with this idea that it would be a third space. So we would, of course, sell books, have great gifts, but we would also be a place for folks to gather.
13: Chantal Harris is the owner, and she and her teammates not only hoping you'll check out the latest Stephen King novel, but find new voices in the horror or sci-fi genres.
14: You're going to find things you've never heard of, you've never seen, and I think that's an important part about us.
13: Some of the sections you'll find here include horror-mance, kids horror, and even a section of palate cleansers with more whimsical stories. If your just finished paperback left you a little haunted, why have ghost stories and things that scare us endured and have become even more popular than ever?
14: It's a safe way to deal with a lot of the fears that we have.
13: In Alexandria, Luke Luker, WTOP News.
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2: 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And we've got traffic and weather now, starting with Rita.
7: Well, another day, another mess of delays trying to get in and around the area. A lot of places you're going to need to take some extra time. Here's the unusual things that we have going on, like the crash on the inner loop of the Beltway in Virginia near Route 50, exit 50, the left side of the roadway is blocked with that crash, and that is why you are in a delay that basically begins on northbound 95 in Lorton all the way onto the inner loop of the Beltway headed past the scene. That one's going to need a lot of extra time. Or if you're coming from 95 getting onto the outer loop, that delay will take you toward Van Dorn Street and again getting into Alexandria toward the Wilson Bridge. or getting on to 395 with a delay that'll take you past Duke Street, then just volume, then you hit the brakes hard again from Glebe Road, passing the Pentagon, and across the 14th Street Bridge into the district. It is westbound 66 inside the Beltway. Delays from Glebe Road toward 29 getting into Falls Church. That's where we had a report of a wreck. If you're in the district, there may be a crash at the point where 50 and the BW Parkway merge near the Anacostia River trying to get onto New York Avenue. The delay begins near Kettleworth on the BW Parkway near Columbia Park Road on Route 50. And then once you get past that, it slows all the way to West Virginia, Montana with nothing reported. Callers do report the problem in Northwest southbound Connecticut Avenue before Tilden Street. The center of the roadway is blocked with a broken down vehicle. And you'll also find in Maryland, we still have the issue on University Boulevard. This is eastbound before Piney Branch Road. The down pole means only one left lane is getting you by. 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I'm Rita Kessler. Your next traffic report in about 10 minutes.
15: Thanks, Rita. 7 News meteorologist Jordan Evans.
16: Tracking your Wednesday forecast, partly cloudy skies with a high temperature of 85 degrees, a south breeze at 5 to 10 miles per hour, then a few passing clouds overnight with a low of 68. Humidity returns tomorrow, along with higher temperatures. Get ready for 90 degrees once again, heat index values in the low 90s, and a few storms may appear later in the day on your Thursday. Better chances for rain by Sunday into early next week. We'll see temperatures drop by Saturday before climbing again Sunday afternoon into the mid-80s. And the Storm Alert Weather Center, I'm meteorologist Jordan Evans.
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5: It's 8:52.
6: Alex Ovechkin appeared this week in a campaign ad for Vladimir Putin's ruling party ahead of Russia's elections. In today's DC Sports Filtered, WTOP's Rob Woodfork says this is a pattern more than a decade deep.
7: Back in 2017, Alex Ovechkin literally launched a group called Putin Team. 5 years later, asked to condemn the invasion of Ukraine, Ovi wouldn't. He's my president, but I'm not in politics. Now in 2026, standing behind Putin's foreign minister in a campaign ad days before an election. Now, I just spent a whole column arguing athletes are allowed to be more than what happens inside their jersey, so I don't have a problem with Ovechkin having political views. Hockey's greatest goal scorer doesn't have to shut up and play, same as a quarterback protesting injustice. My problem is the dodge. You don't stand next to a foreign minister in a campaign spot and then tell reporters you're not in politics. Say what you believe or don't, but stop doing both in the same week. In fairness, I don't know what saying no to a man like Putin costs someone, and Ovechkin's family has lived in Russia through all of this. But I know what I'm not in politics costs the rest of us. It's the easiest lie in sports, and Ovechkin's told it more than anyone wearing an NHL sweater. So it'll be interesting in 10 years how an Ovi column would read alongside those about Colin Kaepernick, who never once claimed he wasn't making a statement. I'm Rob Woodfork, and that's DC Sports Filtered.
5: Crews are starting to move the Amazon cargo jet that crashed at Miami's airport last week.
8: The nose is up now, no longer in the ground. Once it is removed, all four of Miami's runways should be back up and operational. Five people were killed when that cargo plane overshot the runway there at MIA, crashing into vehicles on a nearby road. Amazon saying this week that it was halting its partnership with the operator of the plane, 21 Air.
5: That is News Nation's Blake Berman. The National Transportation Safety Board is investigating the crash.
6: State Democrats have blocked legislation to create new regulations for cryptocurrency. Now, some Democrats are demanding more limits on President Trump's investments, saying that he and his family should not be profiting from crypto while he serves as president and has a hand in regulation. Now, Trump has already amassed significant crypto wealth while in office. The vote was seen as an election year test for the $2.3 trillion cryptocurrency market, with the industry generally supporting the legislation.
5: Sports now powered by Maximus, moving people and technology forward. Here is Dave Preston.
9: Good morning. The Nationals got a pinch hit homer from Dylan Lyle in the seventh inning and beat Philadelphia 6-3. The bullpen tosses four scoreless frames while rookie Eric Tolman collects his third save of the season, telling 1500 AM.
10: Felt really good. You know, I was getting warm out in the bullpen, and when I heard my name to get on the mound and prepare to go in the game, I mean, I got pumped up.
9: Nats have won four straight to keep the Phillies out of the top wild card spot in the NL. Orioles remain three games back in the race for the final American League playoff position. Pete Alonso belts his 300th home run of his career in front of his former team's fans in last night's 7-5 11th inning victory at Citi Field. NFL commanders begin preparations for Dallas Cowboys after 1 week rank last in the league at stopping the opponents on third down. The Burgundy and Gold's biggest wart after just 1 week, the sixth worst in defensive pass efficiency, where you have to use like a calculator and a computer to figure
5: out. And then some, yeah.
9: It's not raw yards. I was able to crack the code at age 15, so it's not that difficult. College football, Maryland meets for

0: Virginia Tech Saturday in what's expected to be a sellout at CQ Stadium. Linebacker Daniel Wingate.
1: Yeah, it's a little different, you know, having those fans come out for sure and just, you know, the whole DMV aspect of it all. But, you know, it's still the same to us. You know, it's no different as any other sellout, any other game, and we're just excited to have this opportunity to play them.
0: Wingate, part of a Terps defense that has been bringing the heat this season, posting 5 sacks in both of their victories. NHL Capitals lock up 2 of their younger players to long-term deals. Ryan Leonard gets $84 million over the next 8 seasons, while Justin Stortus receives $50 million over the next 8 years. Dave Preston, WTOP Sports.
2: Thanks very much. And coming up on WTOP, there are expectations that the Fed will raise interest rates for the first time in 3 years. It's now 8:57.
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2: 8:58. Let's check traffic and weather with Rita Kessler.
5: Now, all it takes is one crash to really mess things up in the area, and today it is the wreck, or was the wreck, that was on the inner loop in Virginia near Route 50. Now, it had been along the left side. That delay is starting to ease back, so it looks like the tow trucks may have finally moved the vehicles involved. However, the delay is still on northbound 95 in Newington onto the inner loop, all the way past 236 in Annandale and toward Route 50. Also, northbound 395, delays off of 95 in Springfield toward Duke Street, and then after King Street, passing the Pentagon across the 14th Street Bridge and into the district. Now, callers in the Potomac area reporting a big issue because the traffic light at River Road and Falls Road is dark. No one on the scene directing. They say it is absolute mayhem, and based on the delays on eastbound or inbound River Road, I'd be inclined to agree. The WTOP Traffic Center is presented by Window Nation. 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Visit windownation.com. I'm Rita Kessler, your next traffic report in about 10 minutes.
6: Sunny again today, but a little bit warmer than yesterday. Afternoon temperatures climbing into the mid-80s. Right now, we are at 65 in Rockville, 68 in Fort Washington, and 67 in Ashburn.
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2: Good morning. I'm Kristen Diaz.
6: I'm John Aaron. Coming up,
2: a federal judge accuses the Trump administration of linguistic gymnastics over the proposed closure of the Kennedy Center.
6: New signage about ideology will start appearing at Smithsonian museums.
8: What's the FBI planning to do in connection with the midterms?
9: Election integrity is of paramount importance.
8: I'm Mitchell Miller, today on The Hill.
10: Work set to fix this busy intersection to keep commuters moving. I'm Neil Logenstein.
11: From ABC News, I'm Sherry Preston. Shoppers were out last month. Despite higher prices for just about everything, people were eating out and clicking on their carts during the month of August. Here's ABC's Jim Ryan.
12: Retail food and service sales last month approached $774 billion, a 1.2% surge from the month before and eclipsing economists' expectations. The number rose 6% between August of 2025 and last month. The Federal Reserve is likely to consider the numbers as it decides whether to raise interest rates as a way to cool inflation.
11: And the Fed will be making that decision this afternoon. An interest rate hike is widely anticipated, says ABC Chief Business Correspondent Rebecca Jarvis here in New York.
13: You don't have to be here on Wall Street to feel the impact of these rising prices. Americans this morning are paying a national average of $4.36 for a gallon of gasoline. Diesel prices are at record highs. It is the Fed's job to help keep inflation in check, which is why today's decision on interest rates is pivotal.
11: President Trump has long pushed the Federal Reserve to reduce interest rates as a way of boosting the economy. Two oil tankers bound for the U.S. were recently hit by cyber attacks, prompting American officials to send teams to sea to examine the ships. Here's ABC Chief Justice Correspondent Pierre Thomas.
14: According to the FBI and Coast Guard, when the U.S. officials boarded the ships in the Gulf of Mexico, they discovered that computer networks of both had been compromised. Authorities are investigating the possibility that Iran was behind the attack or another actor seeking to exploit the ongoing conflict between Iran and the U.S.
11: The NTSB on the scene of a double crash in Los Angeles.
15: 210, Roger, can you go by the smoke and just verify what that is exactly?
11: Live ATC after a bus collided with an SUV in the San Fernando Valley, killing two. Then a news chopper with two on board went down. The third person on the ground was killed, as were the two on board the chopper. The chopper was working for the NBC affiliate. This is ABC News.
6: 9:02 on Wednesday, September 16th. We're at 68 degrees. It'll be sunny today, going up to the mid-80s later. Good morning, I'm John Aaron.
2: Hi there, I'm Kristen Diaz. So glad you're with us. Let's get you all caught up in today's news. Reaction is pouring in following word that the Kennedy Center must shut down. President Trump's hand-picked Kennedy Center board has voted to immediately close the venue. The board cites what it says is the center's dire financial and physical shape. The president says no renovation will take place if his name is not added. WTOP's Jimmy Alexander hears from some locals who are now taking the news personally.
16: I call it the Italian salute, and that's the middle finger stretched out.
17: That's what Marianne Ingram was giving the tarp outside the Kennedy Center. Now, normally she directs that gesture at the portrait of President Donald Trump hanging inside.
16: Today, I couldn't go in because they've shut the door.
17: Ingram, a 90-year-old Holocaust survivor, says she and her late husband have been Kennedy Center patrons since opening night, the day before his birthday.
16: And I splurged heavily and got him a ticket for the opening.
17: For Ingram, closing the doors means taking away something that belongs to everyone.
16: It is an assault not to be able to go to our concert halls, not to be able to see plays, see ballets.
17: From the Kennedy Center, Jimmy Alexander, WTOP News.
6: About a dozen new signs are going up at the National Museum of American History. A letter from Interior Secretary Doug Burgum that was obtained by The Atlantic implies the signs will notify visitors the museum's exhibits may reflect ideological viewpoints. The letter reportedly focuses on the museum director and the outgoing Smithsonian Secretary Lonnie Bunch, noting their previous remarks about race and the presentation of American history. Kelsey Abels with The Atlantic tells us what could happen with the next Smithsonian secretary.
18: It's important to know that the Smithsonian is definitely insulated from political pressure in a way that institutions like the Kennedy Center just aren't. Its board is comprised of a bunch of different people, not the president, and not a lot of political appointees like the Kennedy Center. But it is possible that with such a vacancy at such a high position at the institution, that there could be attempts to influence who's selected.
6: This letter suggests the signs could call out exhibitions and materials on undocumented immigrants and transgender Americans.
2: D.C. commuters could soon be dealing with more delays in Northwest. Waterside Drive connects northbound drivers from the Rock Creek and Potomac Parkway to Massachusetts Avenue and will be shut down until mid-November. Several nearby neighborhoods will most likely be impacted. The National Park Service says the southern section will close Monday through November 13th as crews repair the roadway. Detours may result in heavier traffic on Wisconsin, Massachusetts, and Connecticut Avenues. Then, in late October, the northern section will close down, affecting traffic through the West End, Georgetown, Embassy Road, and Woodley Park.
6: Loudoun County is pumping the brakes on new data center development. NBC4 reports the Board of Supervisors there voted last night to have county staff draft a plan that would pause each new data center application for a year. Board members say it's not a ban, but that it's intended to give the county time to develop new rules for the centers. Some residents were actually against the decision during public comment.
19: We should not impose a pause on building data centers. Instead, raise the bar. Hold these owners to account. Tell them that we want them to invest in our young people, in our trades. Tell them that we want them to pay their own way for power.
6: Loudoun County is home to more than 230 data centers. It has the largest concentration of them in the country.
2: An intersection that affects tens of thousands of commuters each day will soon get some much-needed improvements, but drivers will need to pay extra attention while the work's being done. WTOP's Neil Augenstein reports from Loudoun County.
10: We're here at the traffic light at the intersection of Route 9 and 287 outside of Hillsboro. VDOT says 28,000 drivers pass through and in many cases stop at this intersection. But starting tomorrow, the light will be turned off and this will become a roundabout. In other words, a single lane traffic circle. A lot of road widening work has been done. That's behind orange and white traffic barrels. Flaggers will be here tomorrow and construction will be going on within the roundabout perimeter. The roundabout project is expected to be finished early next year. At the intersection of Routes 9 and 287 in Loudoun County, Neil Augenstein, WTOP News.
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20: 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I'm Ian Crawford.
6: It's 9:07.
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2: Traffic and weather on WTOP with Rita Kessler.
5: Well, let's talk about the aftermath of the crash on the inner loop of the Beltway near Route 50. It had been along the left side. It looked like that cleared. Now there may be another problem on the inner loop after Gallows Road. The delay remains on 95 in Newington, headed on to the inner loop through Springfield and into Annandale, trying to make your way toward Route 50. So after Gallows and before 50, that's where we may have the secondary issue. Now, delays also go on to 395 past Duke Street, then volume, then slow again from Glebe Road, passing the Pentagon and across the 14th Street Bridge into the district. Now, looking at the other side coming into the district, northbound I-295, delays from Joint Base Anacostia Bowling across the 11th Street Bridge, which will take you across the entire Southeast Southwest Freeway to the Case Bridge. Southbound DC 295 slows off the BW Parkway all the way to the 11th Street Bridge. And 50 in the BW Parkway slow, headed toward the Anacostia River, continuing toward the light at Bladensburg Road on inbound New York Avenue. In Virginia, westbound Route 7 near Potomac View Road in Sterling, it is the right side of the roadway blocked with the wreck. In the district again, southbound Connecticut before Tilden, there had been a broken down vehicle in the center of the roadway. And callers reporting in Maryland River Road at Falls Road, traffic lights are dark, no one directing, and it is causing delays. 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Regency Furniture, affordable, never looks so good. I'm Rita Kessler, your next traffic report in about 10 minutes.
6: And here is 7 News meteorologist Jordan Evans.
25: Partly cloudy today with a high temperature of 85 degrees and a south breeze at 5 to 10 miles per hour. Then tonight, just a few passing clouds and a low temperature of 68. We're pushing 90 for your Thursday with a few showers in the morning, clouds throughout the afternoon, then a few storms may appear as well by 5 or 6 o'clock. I'm not expecting severe weather, but some downpours and lightning is possible. A few showers for tomorrow night, and then a low temperature of only 73, so it turns muggy by the end of the work week. In the Storm Alert Weather Center, I'm meteorologist Jordan Evans.
2: Thank you very much. Right now it is 67 degrees in Manassas, 70 degrees at Metro Center, and 66 degrees in Frederick. 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
20: Well, John and Kristen, it hasn't happened in about 3 years, but the Federal Reserve Board is expected to boost interest rates by about 0.25% when they wrap up their two-day meeting later today. That would put the target range somewhere around 3.75 to 4%. A still too high inflation rate Friday, one of the several elements factoring into this decision. That has stock futures higher ahead of the open. Dow futures ahead 116, S&P futures ahead 21, and NASDAQ futures ahead 140. Oil is still, it's actually down this morning, but still over $100 a barrel. Retail sales bounced back from a dismal July with a 1.2% increase last month, according to the Commerce Department. Spending during the World Cup and Amazon Prime Day apparently spurring the increase. Exclude gas from that equation, and August retail sales were still up 1%. Zach Leonsis is the new president and vice chair of Monumental Sports and Entertainment, the company that owns the Capitals, the Mystics, and Capital One Arena. He is the son of Ted Leonsis, who remains chair, managing general partner, and CEO. The Washington Business Journal says the elder Leonsis still the sole decision maker for the teams. Ian Crawford, WTOP News.
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2: Coming up on WTOP, what the FBI is planning in connection with the midterms. 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
6: 9:14, I'm John Aaron.
2: I'm Kristen Diaz. Some Senate Democrats are worried about what the FBI has planned for the midterm elections, and FBI Director Kash Patel is not saying whether he will send agents to the polls. WTOP's Mitchell Miller today on the Hill.
30: During his testimony before the Senate Judiciary Committee, Democrats pressed Patel on the FBI's plans for the election. While he wouldn't discuss in detail what might occur at polling places, he did say,
31: "We have an election crimes community coordinator in all 56 field offices, so you bet we're going to have them there and manning the post for election interference."
30: Vermont Democratic Senator Peter Welch then followed up.
32: "Do you pledge that you will not in any way interfere in the will of the American people when they go to the polls in November?"
31: "I pledge unequivocally that I will not participate in your charade of lies."
30: Under federal law, armed federal officers and military personnel are prohibited from being deployed at polling stations. On Capitol Hill, Mitchell Miller, WTOP News.
6: A bill aimed to keep you safe during emergencies is heading to the Senate. Yesterday, the House passed the AM radio for every vehicle act. The legislation would guarantee that every new car and truck sold in the U.S. comes equipped with AM radio. Along with music, news, and entertainment programming, AM is one of the most reliable ways to reach the public during emergencies. Florida Representative Gus Bilirakis sponsored the measure.
8: Evacuation routes during emergencies require constant information sharing, and AM radio is the go-to. Just imagine if in that critical moment you find that your vehicle is not receiving those AM alert transmissions. If a vehicle does not have AM broadcasting abilities, it takes away the last resort of communication and leaves people vulnerable during moments where seconds matter.
6: This comes as many manufacturers had stopped including AM broadcast radios in their vehicles.
2: AI bots are being encouraged to tattle on each other. Yeah, there's a new hotline that's launched to give AI agents a way to turn in misbehaving peers. I don't know if we want misbehaving AI.
6: We have it, like it or not. Yeah,
2: but it's happening, I guess. TechCrunch reports research suggests the bots don't actually need much encouragement to turn each other in. The tools arrive on the heels of a string of recent incidents in which agents cheated on tests, they broke out of sound boxes, and they went on hacking sprees.
6: It's 9:17.
9: From ABC News Tech Trends, Anthropic CEO Dario Amodei speaking at a Salesforce conference, reiterating his plan to create a set of safety standards for the development of AI.
10: Then let's organize the rest of the industry and say, what can we do to set standards for everyone? What can we do to make everyone's standards better?
9: Amodei is calling on his industry to slow the pace of AI development amid concerns it could spiral out of control and, in Amodei's words, take over the internet. OpenAI CEO Sam Altman and others in the AI sphere have signaled their support for the idea. Amazon now says its next Prime Day will take place on October 6th and run through the 7th. The 7th is also when Microsoft will hold its next major hardware event, which it's billing as a conversation on how local AI will shape the next chapter of the PC. And good news for parents who are tired of listening to Baby Shark. Spotify now says it will let people exclude kids' music from their taste profile. With Tech Trends, I'm Mike Dubusky, ABC News.
2: Quick look at our top stories we're working on at WTOP.
6: A lot of reaction coming in from the decision to shut down the Kennedy Center.
2: The House of Representatives vote for a third time to end the war in Iran.
6: New allegations from the Justice Department about Russian intelligence operating here in the nation's capital.
2: Keep it here. Full details on these stories coming up.
6: 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Equip our war fighters with technology built for the fight ahead. Set the advantage with systems worthy of the mission. Ultra INC, powering decision. Right now, we've got traffic and weather. First, let's go to Rita.
5: And right now, let's update the inner loop of the Beltway in Virginia. First, we had the crash near Route 50 that cleared. Then, callers reported after Gallows Road, there was a broken down vehicle in the left lane. And that had been keeping some delays sticking around. That has now been moved to the shoulder. So, delays are starting to ease back. You do start the slowdown on northbound 95 in Newington off and on. Headed on to the inner loop of the Beltway, and that delay will take you past 236, not quite as far as Gallows Road. If you're getting onto 395, the delay will take you toward Edsel Road, and then after King Street, past the Pentagon, and across the 14th Street Bridge into the district. It looks like we may have a problem on the ramp from the eastbound toll road onto the outer loop of the Beltway. Either that, or it's just to get onto 123, where we're seeing delays in the area of the Beltway as well. Callers had reported River Road at Falls Road. The traffic lights were dark. No one directing traffic. Eastbound River was the heaviest, trying to make your way through that intersection. Eastbound University Boulevard before Piney Branch Road. Earlier, it was single file left, getting by the pole that had come down in the roadway. And in Virginia, westbound 7 near Potomac View Road, it was the right side of the roadway blocked with the crash. In the district, both I-295 and DC-295 still pretty heavy trying to get across the 11th Street Bridge onto the freeway. Northbound I-295, the delay begins near Joint Base Anacostia Bowling, and southbound DC-295, the delay starts after Eastern Avenue. 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I'm Rita Kessler, your next traffic report in about 10 minutes.
2: Thank you very much. And we have 7 News meteorologist Jordan Evans. Jordan, I know we're getting a warm-up, but I heard something about a cold front coming in later.
11: Yeah, that'll be for Thursday night. So we're warming up today and we warm up even more tomorrow. So 85 today, but eventually it's 90 by Thursday afternoon. Summer's not done just yet. We do have the heat and humidity returning. Heat index could be up to 93 by Thursday afternoon. Expecting more clouds and sun, but still some showers and storms are possible with this cold front as it tracks through the region Thursday night. I'm not expecting severe weather, but some downpours and lightning is possible. And then eventually we'll dry things out for your Friday evening into Saturday and we'll cool things off too, only down to 80 degrees. So just like yesterday, upper 70s, low 80s. I'm expecting that again on Saturday with a nice drop in humidity. Then it's back to a lot of moisture for Sunday into early next week. It does cool off again into the low 70s by the first day of fall, but potentially several rounds of rain with a stalled boundary Sunday through middle of next week. So could be looking at some good rain totals in that time frame. For now, it's dry. Montgomery County, 68 degrees, 67 out at Waldorf and 65 in Manassas.
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6: 923.
2: Well, one cancer is killing more people per capita in D.C. than anywhere else. Here's WTOP's John Doman.
12: The number of prostate cancer cases around the region keeps going up, and the number of serious cases is doing the same thing.
16: Now that we're screening a little bit more, we're finding more advanced cancers.
12: Dr. Robert Brookland's a radiation oncologist with the Greater Baltimore Medical Center and past chair of the American Cancer Society. He says now the key is to start screening people earlier.
16: So the good news is that this is a very treatable disease. In fact, when we find it early enough and in low-risk prostate cancers, we can sometimes just monitor things rather than having to treat, but the key is getting it early.
12: One other problem to keep in mind, prostate cancer tends to be more aggressive in Black and Caribbean communities.
16: Those folks ought to be screened earlier, so talk to your docs about that would be our advice.
12: John Doman, WTOP News.
2: This all comes during Prostate Cancer Awareness Month.
6: The Obama family is saying goodbye to a beloved companion. The former president posted to social media today saying Sonny, the family's 13-year-old Portuguese water dog, had died. Sonny joined the Obamas at the White House in 2013 and was known for her playful personality and boundless energy. The former president recalled her love of chasing squirrels, playing with his daughters, and staying close to the family wherever they went. He says Sonny will be deeply missed.
2: Well, are you fed up with filling up? It's not just our cars and trucks we have to worry about.
17: Crude awakening for oil heat customers. Expect sticker shock when the first autumn bill arrives. A longtime energy analyst tells ABC News we'll be paying well over $2 a gallon above last year to fuel the furnace. Diesel futures hit a record on Tuesday, and diesel at the pump is also the highest ever. AAA putting it at $6.28 a gallon, $2.50 over last year. Truckers say every dollar more adds $400 to a tank. Wayne Cabot, ABC News.
6: 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What's going on, Dave?
0: Well, Nationals trying to play a little spoiler against Philadelphia last night. They had to do so somewhat shorthanded. C.J. Abrams, James Wood both beginning the game on the bench to start the night. It would be another regular stepping up, though, as a pinch hitter.
1: Runners on second and third. First pitch swung on, hit in the air to deep center field. Back goes Hill, way back, going. It is good! Goodbye!
0: Charlie slows on 1500 AM. The Nats beat Philadelphia 6-3 thanks to Dale and Lyle's pinch hit homer while the bullpen tosses four scoreless frames. Orioles hit four home runs, including an inside the park job from Kobe Bayo in the 11th inning of their 7-5 win at the New York Mets. Birds remain three games back in the wild card race. NFL? Oh, yes. It's Dallas week, my friends. Commanders. Yeah, hold on. Is that... What are you doing, Ray Krebs? No. Jeez. Commanders are a 4.5-point underdog in Sunday's Week 2 showdown against the Cowboys, who've put 44 on the board the last time these two teams tangled at AT&T Stadium. For those curious, it was Kristen who shot JR. We will hear. Yes, how about that? We will hear from head coach Dan Quinn from practice today. WTOP's George Wallace posting on X at G Wallace WTOP. Did you get that as a kid?
2: Yeah.
0: Having the same name as Kristen Shepherd, the actual person who shot JR.
2: That's terrible. Yes. But yes, I did.
0: NHL Capitals lock up two of their younger players to long-term deals. Ryan Leonard gets $84 million over the next eight seasons, while Justin Stoddard receives $50 million over the next eight seasons. Dave Preston, WTOP Sports.
2: Thank you. Should I say thank you? I don't know.
6: You don't have
2: thanks,
6: to,
2: Dave.
6: I guess.
2: Coming up after traffic and weather, a crucial vote regarding the future of the Kennedy Center. We're going to get you caught up on all of that and much more. Thanks for joining us. It's now 9:27.
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6: 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Let's go to Rita.
5: And right now, if you're traveling in Virginia on 95 northbound, delays from the Fairfax County Parkway headed on to the inner loop of the Beltway, headed past Braddock Road and 236. So that's good news that delay is starting to ease just slightly. Eastbound 66 is slow getting on to the inner loop of the Beltway headed toward the Dulles Toll Road. While heading into the district on northbound 395, your delays from the Pentagon across the 14th Street Bridge and the Case Bridge from the other direction coming off the 11th Street Bridge from both directions of 295. That slows across the freeway as well. Now, River Road at Falls Road, the traffic lights were reported dark causing delays. Also, the outer loop near River Road, the right lane, is supposed to be setting up with a work crew. 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I'm Rita Kessler, your next traffic report in about 10 minutes.
2: Thank you very much. And today we are going to see temperatures in the 80s, mostly sunny skies, already in the 70s for some of us, like in Foggy Bottom at 71, 70 degrees in Hyattsville.
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6: Good morning, I'm John Aaron.
2: I'm Kristen Diaz. Teddy Gelman is our producer.
6: Our top story, the Kennedy Center Board has now voted to immediately close the Performing Arts Center's main building for renovations. That vote came after a federal judge blocked the board from adding a tribute to President Trump at the site.
2: ABC News national correspondent Stephen Portnoy joined us earlier this morning with the latest.
9: In his decision in May, Judge Cooper invalidated the earlier vote of the board, which took place in March, to close the center. The judge said essentially that the board was acting as a rubber stamp for what the president had demanded. Remember that the president said he wanted to close the center for 2 years, and the board approved that. The judge said no. The trustees had to act as fiduciaries, responsible to the Kennedy Center, to its operations, to its finances, and they haven't thoroughly deliberated over the closure. They just simply approved it. Well, since then, they've hired a consultant, they've looked at options, and they voted last month to close the center for 2 years at a cost of roughly $280 million, most of which has already been put up by Congress. Now the question is, how soon can the center close? Yesterday, the board voted to close it immediately, citing structural emergencies, including the video we've all seen of that chunk of plaster falling from the ceiling, hitting the empty red carpet. The Commerce Secretary said in a post the other night that someone could have been killed if that had happened during a performance. Now, the question is, does the injunction that the judge put in place in May prevent the closure now? I say it's a gray area because one of the things the judge said at the time was that the board had to be more deliberate about its decision to close. He didn't deny the idea that the 55-year-old Kennedy Center is due for some updates. The only question is whether what the board has done, the judge would find acceptable, and we don't really have an answer to that at this moment.
2: Now, let's also talk about the funding here, because we know that President Trump was saying that he had raised millions for this and that perhaps we weren't able to, on the flip side, gain that money otherwise. Is that true? And where could the funding be led to now with all the legal challenges?
9: And what's really interesting is how much of it ties into this idea that the president has to be recognized for this, that his name has to be on the side of the building. The president said on social media yesterday that if his side of this argument doesn't prevail in court, that the renovation won't happen at all. He said if this legal ruling of Judge Cooper stands and he appeals it to the circuit court and the Supreme Court and he loses, quote, the reconstruction and renovation of the Kennedy Center will not take place. I have to say it again. Congress has already put up $257 million to restore and renovate the Kennedy Center. The money's already on the table. And the idea that the president would say that that project can't move forward unless his name is on the side of the building is really striking. And ultimately, he's the chairman of the board of the Kennedy Center. It's stacked with handpicked appointees whom he selected and can fire if he chooses. And he has full control of the board. Now, ultimately, Congresswoman Beatty of Ohio, who's the Democrat, has been in the lead taking this case into court. She's also a member of the board ex officio. The president can't fire her. And the question is, where does this go from here? You know, the president makes an argument that he's in position to raise additional funds, that $257 million is short of the total. But there are also questions about the ongoing finances of the Kennedy Center. And the judge pointed to this yesterday. He said the evidence points in the direction of the president being responsible for the decline of the center's finances, that the renaming of it coincided with the declines in revenue and contributions, artists canceled performances, the National Opera ended its residency, ticket sales, even viewership of the Kennedy Center Honors, the judge said, dropped precipitously. And you can imagine that that line hit pretty hard at the White House.
2: That is ABC News national correspondent Stephen Portnoy.
6: The Justice Department says Russian intelligence tried to bring one of its most notorious tactics onto American soil. This involves recruiting people inside the U.S. to surveil and potentially murder a Russian dissident. Five people are now charged in an alleged network stretching from Russia to D.C. and across Europe, but they are all at large. WTOP National Security Correspondent J.J. Green explains why Russia would outsource the assassination attempts.
10: The prosecutors identify one of the defendants as a former Russian intelligence colonel, and another is an FSB officer. But further down the chain, the recruiters, you know, they come here and then locally recruit people who allegedly perform the surveillance or violence. And that gives the intelligence services several advantages. It's cheaper. Trained Russian officers are less exposed. And if the recruit is arrested, Moscow has layers of deniability between itself and this particular act.
6: Prosecutors say one person was offered between $1,000 and $5,000 to photograph locations associated with the target before then being offered $40,000 to eliminate the dissident.
2: For a third time, the U.S. House has voted to end the war in Iran. It has approved a war powers resolution that would halt President Trump's ability to continue military action without congressional approval. The 220 to 204 vote was similar to earlier efforts this summer, with a few more Republicans now joining all Democrats in voting to bring an end to the conflict. None of the resolutions have made it to the president's desk, where the president is expected to veto the measure.
6: Coming up on WTOP and Money News.
11: How is Wall Street reacting to the prospect of an interest rate hike? I'm Ian Crawford.
6: Also,
13: 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I'm Luke Lukert.
6: 9:36.
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2: Let's go ahead and check in with Rita Kessler in the WTOP Traffic Center. Where are our biggest slowdowns?
5: Well, as we're in the back half of the 9 o'clock hour, you're going to start seeing work zones setting up. So that's where we're starting to see some delays. Delays coming from 32, headed past 216, near the Patuxent River. The work along the left side in the median there. You'll also find delays on the outer loop from Old Georgetown Road and off of southbound 270 at the lane divide. All the way around past Bradley Boulevard toward River Road. This is the work that should be setting up in the right lane. On River Road at Falls Road, at last check, those traffic lights were dark in all directions. There hadn't been anybody there directing traffic with the lesser volume. At this time of morning, it may not be as bad of a delay, but we were definitely still seeing a slowdown on eastbound River trying to get there. Eastbound Veers Mill Road near Reedy Drive, work set up in the right lane. If you're in Virginia, westbound Route 7 near Potomac View Road, that was the wreck reported along the right side. Northbound 395, delays from the Pentagon headed to the 14th Street Bridge. And we still have the delays headed into the district, first on the southbound George Washington Parkway, trying to make your way across the Key Bridge into Georgetown, or coming from 66 and Route 50, trying to head across the Roosevelt Bridge into the long-term work zone. 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I'm Rita Kessler, your next traffic report in about 10 minutes.
6: 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Your 7 News meteorologist, Jordan Evans.
1: Your Wednesday forecast, we're tracking dry conditions with partly cloudy skies and a high temperature of 85. South winds at 5 to 10 miles per hour. Slightly more humid compared to yesterday, but not as humid as tomorrow as we track this weathermaker and approaching cold front out of Pennsylvania. That may fire off a few showers Thursday morning with wake-up temperatures in the upper 60s, but a hot afternoon is likely with a high of 90 degrees on Thursday with heat index values in the low 90s. Then a few storms may appear by Thursday evening with some downpours and lightning, but I'm not expecting severe weather at this time. Friday, mostly cloudy skies early, then partly cloudy for the afternoon, and a stray shower storm can't be ruled out, especially south of D.C. Temperatures start to cool off with a north wind at 10 to 15 miles per hour, and by Saturday, mostly sunny and dry with a high of 79 and some lower humidity. And then it's back to humid conditions Sunday into early next week. We'll see temperatures drop for the first day of fall, along with repeat chances for showers. And the Storm Alert Weather Center, I'm meteorologist Jordan Evans.
5: 67 degrees in Gaithersburg, 70 degrees in Arlington, 72 degrees in Lanham.
6: And we've got money news now with Ian Crawford.
11: And John and Kristen, the prospect of an interest rate hike today has stocks mixed at the open. The Dow is down 87 points, but the NASDAQ had 118, and the S&P is up 14. We'll get the interest rate news at 2 o'clock. It's expected to go up 0.25%. Consumers upped their spending game in August after an unexpectedly sharp pullback in July. Retail sales rose 1.2% last month after recording a revised 0.5% per dip, I should say, in July, according to the Commerce Department. That just came out about an hour ago. Americans spending heavily during the World Cup and Amazon Prime Day this summer. So could the U.S.'s trading partner, biggest trading partner, be trading more with the European Union? EU President Ursula von der Leyen saying this morning that they are ready to offer associate membership to the Union with Canada. What that would look like is still to be determined, but von der Leyen says that Canada and the EU see the world with the same eyes. Ian Crawford, WTOP News.
5: Thank you very much. Today's To Your Health Report is sponsored by Johns Hopkins Medicine Arlington. Eating whole grains? It's really good for you. A new study out of Europe finds eating 4 to 6 servings of whole grains each day actually reduce several major risk factors for cardiovascular disease. Researchers say that a diet rich in whole grains is likely to prevent heart disease by reducing body weight, blood pressure, and the levels of cholesterol and glucose in the blood. The greatest benefits were found in people eating 60 to 100 grams of whole grains per day. WTOP's To Your Health Report is sponsored by Johns Hopkins Medicine, located in Arlington and Ballston Quarter.
6: If you're looking for stories of demons, ghosts, and zombies, look no further than a newly opened bookshop in Old Town Alexandria. 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
13: Long Dark House opened earlier this month, and the only problem they had is keeping books on the shelf. Avid horror readers lined up outside the store like vampires needing a bite.
12: I am shocked, but I never would have expected such a warm reception from the community.
13: Prevalence of Amazon and e-readers, this genre-specific bookstore is for someone looking for suggestions or a story off the beaten path.
12: That's why I enjoy going to them. I love meeting the people that work at the bookstores, hearing their recommendations, and every store has like a different flavor, I like to say.
13: Owner Chantal Harris says they also highlight local authors that are writing scary stories.
12: This is really fun. It's kind of described if you liked Succession, but think it would have been more fun with a 1,000-year-old demon.
13: Harris has been thinking about this shop for a long time before she opened earlier this month and has been a horror fanatic for even longer.
12: Even though it might seem counterintuitive, horror brought a lot of joy to me in my life. And I feel like there's so much that's underappreciated in the genre.
13: In Alexandria, Luke Lugert, WTOP News.
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16: Here's a news flash for you. News happens here, in a hurry.
4: And it's all over the map. So that's where WTOP reporters are. Beltsville to Burke.
16: Got it covered.
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6: 9:45, I'm John Aaron.
2: Hi there, I'm Kristen Diaz. Thanks for being with us. In Los Angeles, at least three people are dead after a local NBC News helicopter crashed while out on assignment. The helicopter went down yesterday evening while the news crew was covering an earlier deadly crash involving an SUV and a city bus. One person on the ground was among those killed in the helicopter crash, another taken to the hospital. The FAA and NTSB are investigating what caused the helicopter to go down.
6: After hours of often emotional testimony, the Fairfax County Board of Supervisors has voted to keep crossing guards at the county's high schools. The decision follows several recent crashes near schools. Here's WTOP's Kate Ryan.
15: Speaker Mia Albert was blunt in criticizing the past vote to remove funding for crossing guards at high schools in Fairfax County.
17: Your decisions are literally killing people.
15: After crossing guards were brought back on a temporary basis, the Board of Supervisors voted to spend $708,000 to bring them back to 11 high schools for the rest of this school year. Beyond that, Board of Supervisors Chairman Jeff McKay announced a plan for a joint task force with the Board of Education.
23: Further, this joint task force should also seek to engage other key stakeholders, including the Virginia Department of Transportation, who own and maintain virtually every road in Fairfax County.
15: Kate Ryan, WTOP News.
2: Flock surveillance cameras will soon be on the way out in Arlington County. The Arlington Board of Supervisors has advised the county manager to discontinue use of county lease flock technology and to begin the removal of all related equipment. There are currently 41 flock cameras in the county. Leaders say their decision reflects concerns raised by Arlington residents. Now, flock cameras that are installed on private property, such as shopping centers, they are not subject to the county oversight and are not affected by the decision.
6: Here are the top stories we're working on for you this morning at WTOP.
2: We are hearing reaction and awaiting more developments as the Kennedy Center Board closes or votes to close down the Performing Arts Center.
6: The House takes a stand again against the continuing Iran war.
2: Loudoun County leaders are pumping the brakes on new data center development.
6: Keep it here. Full details on these stories coming up in the minutes ahead.
2: 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Traffic and weather on WTOP with Rita Kessler in the traffic center.
5: Well, the late delay that we're seeing right now is on eastbound 50 in Maryland. Delays from Cape St. Clair headed towards Sandy Point and Oceanic Drive. The right side of the roadway is blocked with what they're calling a medical emergency, so watch for more response. If you're on the inner loop, delays from Old Georgetown Road and off of southbound 270 around toward Connecticut, that's usually a sun glare delay, while the outer loop delays are near the big curve and off of southbound 270 at the lane divide. Down to the point where they merge around toward River Road, this is supposed to be work along the right side. Eastbound River Road is seeing a delay coming from the Beltway, trying to head toward Royal Dominion Drive, so watch out for anything there. And we also had reports of the traffic light at River and Falls Road outside the Beltway in Potomac. Traffic lights have been dark with no one on the scene directing traffic. We still have eastbound University Boulevard near Piney Branch Road, single file left. It gets by the repairs because of a downed pole in the roadway. In Virginia, westbound 7 near Potomac View Road, there was a wreck on the right side, while in Ann Glendale. Big delays in both directions along 236 Little River Turnpike west of Wakefield Chapel Road. That is a report of a crash. 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I'm Rita Kessler. Your next traffic report in about 10 minutes.
6: 7 News meteorologist Jordan Evans. Sounds like we're going to get a little bit warmer today.
1: Yeah, temperatures pushing the mid-80s this afternoon, although tomorrow we're not done with the 90s just yet. So get ready for some summer heat as we close out summer officially this weekend. First day of fall by Tuesday, and that's when it's really going to start to feel like fall as temperatures finally get below average starting Monday and Tuesday. And even for Saturday, not too bad of a day, looking at 81 degrees with partly cloudy skies and a drop in humidity. So expect that rise in humidity and temperatures tomorrow and Friday. Late day chance for storms on Thursday, then Friday looks mostly dry with the exception of areas south of D.C. Then Saturday again, dry forecast for the D.C. area. Sunday, another round of rain moves in for the evening hours, and then Monday and Tuesday for that first day of fall, combined with the lower temperatures, also expecting more wet weather chances. Could be looking at some good rain as we go into early next week. So far, Silver Spring, 69 degrees. We're at 72 now at Alexandria and 68 now out at Centerville.
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7: Very excited to honor our community members during Hispanic Heritage Month. 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
8: With Hispanic Heritage Month underway, the director of Prince George's County Memorial Library System, Catherine Hollerbach, is sharing some of her favorite books that will educate young people.
7: So the first one that I chose is for preschoolers. It's called Alma and How She Got Her Name by Duana Martinez Neal. It's about a little girl named Alma who has a very, very long name. And she doesn't like her name because it's so long and it takes her forever to write it. So she's complaining to her dad, why is my name so long? So her dad takes her through what each name means. Sophia is one of her grandmothers. Jose is one of her grandfathers.
8: In addition to books, the county libraries are also offering cultural programs, including movies, story times, and virtual conversations. More details at WTOP.com. Annalisa Gale, WTOP News.
5: Local zoo lovers will soon be able to see some of the rarest big cats in the world. The National Zoo has broken ground on a new Arabian leopard exhibit. It's part of a Saudi-funded $51 million conservation effort. Axios DC reporter Anna Spiegel tells us what the exhibit is expected to look like.
9: They're going to have a indoor-outdoor layout. They're going to have oasis that mimics their natural habitat with both desert-like conditions and some water features. And most importantly for visitors, they're going to have an overhead pass. You can kind of see the leopards paws up. Also, the Saudi-funded project is the largest donation for the National Zoo in history to launch this 15-year conservation effort to reintroduce them into their natural habitat. And it's the only place you'll be able to see them outside the Arabian Peninsula.
5: The exhibit is set to open in 2029, but breeding leopards are expected to arrive in D.C. in 2028. Now, any cubs born at the zoo will be given back to Saudi Arabia. Fewer than 120 Arabian leopards remain in the wild.
6: We've got sports powered by Maximus, moving people and technology forward. What's up, Dave Preston?
10: Well, the Nationals get a pinch hit homer from Dalen Lyle in the seventh inning and beat Philadelphia 6-3. Lyle, James Wood, and C. Abrams all originally out of the lineup as manager Blake Butera was playing the percentages.
11: A lot of it was the matchup with Sanchez. Had CJ in there, but he came up with a little bit of neck tightness. But yeah, most of it was just knowing Sanchez really good against lefties and trying to go right-hand heavy lineup.
10: That's the thing. You keep your lefties away from lefties. Even if it's Daryl Strawberry, yes. He's having a monster
6: game. And he has 9 home runs today.
10: Exactly, with 40 RBI. Nats have won 4 in a row. Orioles remain 3 games back in the wild card race by beating the New York Mets 7-5 in 11 innings. Pete Alonso gets a curtain call from his former team's fan base after hitting his 300th career home run. Birds getting the victory at Citi Field. NFL Commanders begin preparations for Dallas today with linebacker Frankie Louvu reportedly recovering from a strained groin. The Cowboys have won 5 of the last 6 in the series. We will hear from head coach Dan Quinn later today at practice. College football Saturday's meeting between Maryland and Virginia Tech offers the additional scouting report from the players, many of whom competed against or with each other in the D.C. metro area before being recruited by both schools. Quarterback Malik Washington.
12: We know now just guys that, like you said, we've played against before. We may know some of their tendencies, but people are way different now than they were in high school. Players are a lot smarter, a lot bigger, stronger, faster in all areas of the game. So it's really less of like a X and O scout, more of just like a personality scout on, you know, who they are as people.
10: Terps lead the all-time series 17-15. That includes the most recent meeting in the 2021 Pinstripe Bowl, a 54-10 victory. NHL Capitals lock up 2 of their younger players to long-term deals. Ryan Leonard gets $84 million over the next 8 seasons. Justin Sortif receives $50 million over the next 8 years. Dave Preston, WTOP Sports.
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8: Traffic and weather, let's check back in with Rita.
9: And right now, if you're on the Beltway, we definitely see delays on the outer loop near the big curve and on southbound 270 near the lane divide to the point where they merge around toward River Road, where the work is along the right side. It is eastbound 50. Those delays are starting to ease, headed towards Sandy Point. There had been a medical emergency along the right side, but it looks like that one may have moved out of the roadway. Northbound 395, first slows in Springfield, then a delay from the Pentagon across the 14th Street Bridge. Inner loop still heavy out of Springfield toward Braddock Road, but it is on 236 in Annandale, Little River Turnpike, west of Wakefield Chapel Road. That is a report of a crash with delays in both directions. The WTOP Traffic Center is presented by Window Nation. 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I'm Rita Kessler, your next traffic report with Rob Stallworth in about 10 minutes.
10: All right, now to 7 News meteorologist Jordan Evans.
11: For today, we're partly cloudy and dry with temperatures at 85 degrees and a south wind at 5 to 10 miles per hour. For tonight, just a few clouds again and a low of 68. Moisture returns tonight, so a few showers may appear in the morning tomorrow. We are dry throughout most of the day with a hot temperature of 90 degrees. Now, the storm chances start to increase again Thursday evening. Some of them will have some downpours and lightning, but I'm not expecting severe weather at this time. In the Storm Alert Weather Center, I'm meteorologist Jordan Evans.
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10: Good morning. I'm Kristen Diaz.
8: I'm John Aaron. Coming up,
10: we are hearing strong reaction to the decision by the Kennedy Center's board to shut down the facility.
8: The Trump administration is reportedly planning new signs warning about ideology at Smithsonian museums.
12: What's being done to eliminate this intersection that affects tens of thousands of commuters? I'm Neil Augenstein.
10: And the debate over artificial intelligence unites some political opposites here in Washington.
8: We will go deeper on that at 10:15. Right now, it is 10 o'clock.
13: From ABC News, I'm Sherry Preston. A mixed bag on Wall Street this morning as traders wait to hear from the Fed. The board's September meeting wraps up this afternoon, and that's what it's expected to announce, a bump in interest rates as a way of taming rampant inflation. One thing we are all paying more for, fuel. Gas now averaging $4.36 a gallon, a nickel higher than just yesterday, and more than $1.30 more than before the war with Iran started almost 7 months ago. Diesel averaging $6.20 a gallon. Mike Jenga runs Penny Trucking Academy outside of Dallas, and he says what they're doing is anything to stay afloat.
14: So right now we are spending just about twice on the cost of diesel, and we are struggling a whole lot because we are having to pass down those charges to the customers and our suppliers. So everybody's going to suffer down the line.
13: And as winter approaches, there's heating oil.
15: When the consumer purchases that first load of heating oil in the Northeast, they're going to have sticker shock, because the cost of a gallon of home heating oil is over $2 a gallon higher than it was last year.
13: Oil analyst Andrew Lipow of Lipow Royal Associates. Despite high prices, we were out shopping last month. August retail sales jumping 1.2%. The numbers out this morning. The NTSB is on the scene of the deadly news chopper crash in Los Angeles and the deadly bus crash that preceded it.
16: Flames erupting after the aircraft crashed between two commercial buildings. Police say at least three people were killed, including a pedestrian on the ground. The chopper went down just after 7 p.m., less than a mile from where first responders were already working a deadly bus crash. An SUV had slammed into the side of a Metro bus, becoming lodged inside the vehicle.
13: ABC's Trevor Ault. Amazon is raising its minimum starting pay for full-time operations employees to $20 an hour. It says the average pay reaches nearly $24 an hour. 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
17: Crashes, car fires, closures. If it's urgent, call the WTOP Traffic Center at 866-304-WTOP. What's happening when it's happening? WTOP Traffic Updates every 10 minutes.
18: It's 10:02 on WTOP. Welcome into Wednesday, September 16. Sunny and 71 now. We're heading back to the 80s. Good morning, I'm Mark Lewis with the top local stories we're following this hour. We're hearing a lot of reaction to yesterday's vote by the Kennedy Center Board to shut down the performing arts venue for 2 years. As WTOP's Jimmy Alexander tells us, the doors to the venue are already closed to the public.
19: They got told right now to leave the building over the PA.
20: That's how Chris Raleigh, co-founder of Hands Off the Art, says his friends on the Kennedy Center staff learned that the building was closing.
19: I'm going to tell you the truth. They don't know if they have a job.
20: Raleigh believes the closure is less about safety and more about President Trump's name on the building.
19: He is closing it because he can't get his way. He doesn't give a damn about the arts. He doesn't give a damn about the audiences here. He definitely doesn't give a damn about the workers here.
20: Now, Raleigh's wife lost her job in dance programming after Trump's trustees took over the Kennedy Center.
19: They said the place is running out of money. They had no problem putting in political nobodies that didn't know how to run a center and giving them six-figure salaries. So this building would be open if Donald Trump was not in charge of it.
20: From the Kennedy Center, Jimmy Alexander, WTOP News.
18: A Kennedy Center spokesperson says the closure is needed to protect patrons, artists, and staff during urgent renovations. On social media, the president posted that no renovations will take place unless his name is added to the venue. Meantime, the Trump administration continues to make changes at the Smithsonian. A letter from Interior Secretary Doug Burgum obtained by The Atlantic claims that signage at the National Museum of American History will advise visitors that the museum's exhibits may reflect ideological viewpoints. The exact text of that language is still unknown. We heard more about the rationale for the change from Kelsey Ables with The Atlantic.
21: Some of the examples point to things that they say are ideological, but could also be said as just observing American life. Yes, the museum occasionally mentions transgender people, and it occasionally mentions undocumented immigrants. And so they point to that as a sign of them endorsing certain policies, when another way of looking at it, of course, is that that's a picture of America. That's what exists in this country.
18: The letter reportedly focuses on museum director Anthea Hartig and outgoing Smithsonian Secretary Lonnie Bunch, and their past comments about race and the presentation of American history. Heads up, more traffic changes are coming soon for drivers in Northwest D.C. Beginning Monday, the National Park Service says Waterside Drive, which connects the northbound Rock Creek and Potomac Parkway to Massachusetts Avenue, will close for road repairs through November 13. Detours are expected to increase traffic along Wisconsin Avenue, Massachusetts Avenue, and Connecticut Avenue. A second closure is planned for late October when the northern section of Waterside Drive shuts down. That will affect traffic in Georgetown, the West End, Embassy Row, and Woodley Park. Meantime, an intersection that affects tens of thousands of commuters every day will soon get some much-needed improvement. Drivers, though, will need to pay attention while that work is underway. WTOP's Neil Augenstein reports now from Loudoun County.
22: This is the intersection of Route 9 and Route 287. VDOT says 28,000 people pass here each day. This morning, there's a traffic light here. But starting tomorrow, the light will be turned off, and you'll be getting through this intersection as part of a roundabout. A lot of road widening work has already been done, and you can see the skeleton of what will be a roundabout. Starting tomorrow, the traffic barrels will move, flaggers will be on the scene, and construction crews will be working within the roundabout. This roundabout project's expected to last until early next year. At the intersection of Route 9 and 287 in Loudoun County, Neil Augenstein, WTOP News.
18: Loudoun County is pumping the brakes on new data center development. NBC4 reporting the Board of Supervisors voted last night to have county staff draft a plan that would pause each new data center application for 1 year. Board members say this is not a ban. It is intended to give the county time to develop new rules for the facilities. During public comment, residents described the health problems that are affecting their neighbors who live closer to a data center.
0: Just down the street, there's one family that has four children, young children, all have got respiratory illnesses since that went up because there is a gas turbine generator that runs 24/7.
18: Loudoun County is home to more than 230 data centers. That's the largest concentration in the nation. A debate over trash disposal is heating up in Montgomery County. Council members have expressed interest in closing the Dickerson Trash Incinerator facility because of its environmental impact, but they're struggling to agree on what should replace it. The Banner reports options under consideration range from upgrading the incinerator to relying more heavily on landfills or creating a system that separates recyclables, compostable waste, and trash before disposal. Environmental advocates have long pushed for the plant's closure. Coming up on WTOP in Money News.
1: Mixed market reaction ahead of today's interest rate announcement by the Fed. I'm Ian Crawford.
18: We'll check traffic and weather in 30 seconds.
2: Is it possible for AI to work in the enterprise? The short answer is yes. The long answer is oh yes. 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This is Enterprise AI from Ireland. 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Scaled for the enterprise. From Ireland.
18: It's 10:08.
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18: Now, traffic and weather on WTOP. Rob Stallworth in the WTOP Traffic Center.
25: Thanks, Mark. Welcome into the midday, folks. Traveling on the inner loop between Springfield and Tysons. Delays leaving I-95 headed toward 236 Little River Turnpike. Delays from an earlier crash near 50 and Arlington Boulevard is cleared to the right shoulder. But a new problem being reported on the inner loop between 66 and Route 7 Leesburg Pike. That's a report of a crash. Also seeing delays eastbound on 66 approaching 50 and Fair Oaks headed all the way toward the Beltway to get onto the inner loop as you come past I-66 toward Route 7 in that crash that we just talked about. Traveling on I-95, southbound looking pretty good going across the Purple Heart Bridge. No delays in Newington if you're northbound, just some brief slowdowns as you head toward the Springfield Interchange. Once you get into the Springfield Interchange, northbound on 395, headed toward Edsel Road and Duke Street. No work set up as of yet, but may have something after Duke Street, possibly along the right side of the roadway. Then delays coming across the 14th Street Bridge onto the eastbound freeway. Eastbound 66 inside the Beltway delays, leaving, of course, the Spout Run Parkway onto the Roosevelt Bridge. Your travel lanes are open and available to you there. Outer Loop in Montgomery County delays coming past the big curve at the south toward a point before River Road where we had the right lane blocked with the work zone. No problems on 270 for now. You guys are pretty cool. On River Road at Falls Road, we had some dark traffic lights. We understand it may still be causing some significant problems with those delays for those dark traffic lights and no police directing. Please treat it as a four-way stop. Eastbound 50 near Sandy Point State Park. That's where the medical emergency was along the right side. It is now cleared. Your travel lanes reopen. Southbound I-95 as you come past the Howard County rest area down to and past 216 may have some work along the left side of the roadway. In the district, southbound DC 295 on the brakes approaching Burroughs Avenue headed toward East Capitol Street. Avoid the malarkey and shenanigans that can come with fake payments, unsafe meetups, and endless haggling. 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I'm Rob Stallworth, your next traffic report in about 10 minutes.
18: Let's check the 7 News forecast now from Jordan Evans.
11: Tracking your Wednesday forecast, partly cloudy skies with a high temperature of 85 degrees, a south breeze at 5 to 10 miles per hour, then a few passing clouds overnight with a low of 68. Humidity returns tomorrow, along with higher temperatures. Get ready for 90 degrees once again, heat index values in the low 90s, and a few storms may appear later in the day on your Thursday. Better chances for rain by Sunday into early next week. We'll see temperatures drop by Saturday before climbing again Sunday afternoon. afternoon into the mid-80s. In the Storm Alert Weather Center, I'm meteorologist Jordan Evans.
18: 72 in Springfield, sunny and 73 in Laurel. 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
1: And Mark, blue chippers are a little skittish ahead of this afternoon's interest rate announcement by the Fed. The Dow is down 107 points. The NASDAQ and the S&P a little more optimistic. The NASDAQ up 156. The S&P is up 26. That Fed announcement coming at 2 o'clock this afternoon, expected to see a 0.25% increase. A major mixed income housing project is moving forward in downtown Silver Spring. The Washington Business Journal reports the developer, True Ground Housing Partners, wants to build more than 1,000 new apartments and townhomes near a future Purple Line station. About half of that development planned to be affordable housing. Small business owners in the U.S. and Canada say a trade war between their countries is hurting sales, while also dealing with rising expenses from higher fuel costs. Canada imposed reciprocal tariffs on about $20 billion worth of U.S. goods last week after President Trump placed import taxes on Canadian goods worth about the same amount. Ian Crawford, WTOP News.
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18: Straight ahead, a major Trump ally and a top Democratic socialist have found common ground on the issue of artificial intelligence. We'll take a closer look next. It's 10:13.
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18: 10:15 on a Wednesday morning. Great to have you with us. I'm Mark Lewis. The debate over regulating artificial intelligence has united some political polar opposites. This unusual alliance involves Vermont Senator Bernie Sanders and Trump ally Steve Bannon, who in back-to-back speeches here in Washington yesterday urged Americans to demand more restrictions on AI. For his part, Senator Sanders says he would soon introduce legislation to immediately pause advanced AI development until more safety rules are in place. More now from CBS correspondent Caitlin Huey Burns.
5: The alarm bells over AI are scrambling political alliances in Washington.
8: When you are racing towards a cliff, you don't just ease up on the gas pedal. You hit the brakes.
10: We're trying to raise above partisanship. And we have to.
5: In back-to-back speeches at a pro-human AI conference Tuesday, independent Senator Bernie Sanders and former Trump advisor Stephen Bannon stressed the urgency for guardrails.
12: You two are very different politically, but what do you agree on with him?
13: Well, I think he understands that at the grassroots level of this country, whether you're conservative, progressive, moderate, people are deeply concerned about almost every aspect of AI.
12: Do you think your colleagues in Congress understand this issue enough to establish regulations?
13: I hope that they understand that you got to listen to the people who know the most, the people who have developed this technology, the people who are telling us we are losing control of the technology we developed.
5: But while the AI conversation has taken over Washington, there's no consensus on what to do about it. House Speaker Mike Johnson instead said AI companies should start by self-regulating.
14: We cannot have a moratorium on the development of AI, okay, because then we will lose our edge to China.
5: Attorney General Todd Blanche accused Democrats of using the panic over AI as an election talking point. But even some conservatives, like Texas Republican Congressman Chip Roy, say there's a role for Congress.
15: The president says the government doesn't need to get involved here. He alone can solve this issue. To that you say?
16: I agree that a heavy-handed, sort of tyrannical, top-down, authoritarian government approach is bad. I disagree that any executive, him or anyone else, can make all the decisions on this.
15: Now, it's not just those in Washington that can't seem to agree. Industry leaders aren't really on the same page either. You've got the heads of OpenAI and Anthropic publicly calling for federal regulations. But just yesterday, the CEO of NVIDIA, Jensen Huang, said that while safety is a concern, he doesn't think that new regulations are needed.
18: That's CBS correspondent Caitlin Huey Burns. 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
25: Thanks, Mark. Still delays on the Interloop as you come past Little River Turnpike headed toward Route 50 in Arlington Boulevard, where the crash was moved over to the right shoulder. Delays on eastbound 66 to join the flyover ramp toward the Interloop, where we had an earlier crash there as well. On Little River Turnpike, this is westbound between Wakefield Chapel Road and Prosperity Avenue. The right side is blocked for the crash with the response on scene. Northbound 395 as you leave Duke Street headed towards Seminary Road. That's where the left lane is blocked for the work zone. Then delays as you approach Boundary Channel Drive headed across the 14th Street Bridge. Southbound on the George Washington Parkway headed toward, of course, the Roosevelt Bridge. Some delays there. If you're traveling on the Outer Loop in Montgomery County, delays coming past the big curb above the 270 spur and coming off the southbound 270 spur to a point before River Road, where the right lane, we understand, is blocked for the work zone. No problems on 270 for now. River Road at Falls Road, still some dark traffic lights, so use caution there and follow police direction if they're on scene. University Boulevard eastbound before Piney Branch Road, we had the left lane getting by the down pole. I-95 southbound after 216. That work, we understand, is along the left side of the roadway and causing delays back to Howard County rest area. If you're southbound on I-95, southbound BW Parkway, heavy on the brakes, approaching and passing 32 down toward 198, but your travel lanes are open. In the district, southbound 395, still delays on the Southwest Freeway, headed toward Potomac Park and U.S. Park. Police as you continue toward the outbound 14th Street Bridge. Southbound DC 295 after Pennsylvania Avenue may have the work back again today, blocking the right side of the roadway. 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Text radio to 83393. I'm Rob Stallworth, your next traffic report in about 10 minutes.
18: Meteorologist Jordan Evans is joining us live now as we check the 7 News forecast. What do you have for us on a Wednesday, Jordan?
0: Dry weather for today. Temperatures slightly warmer, pushing 85 this afternoon, but still pretty nice with the lower humidity. Now tomorrow, it's a taste of summer again. We're back up to 90 later in the day. We'll have more clouds and sunshine, although the humidity puts the heat index up to 93 for your Thursday. And some late day thunderstorms are possible with an approaching boundary from Pennsylvania. At this time, not expecting severe weather, but some downpours and lightning are possible. Then by Friday, some leftover showers in the morning with the boundary going south. Any rain for your Friday should stay across central and southern Virginia. Saturday, it's dry, pretty pleasant with low humidity, 81 degrees. Then we're back to wet weather chances Sunday. Even through middle of next week, could be looking at a good amount of rain on the way for the mid-Atlantic starting the first few days of fall. College Park at 75 now, 72 out at Dulles, and 74 at Andrews.
18: 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Up next, how much did the Trump administration's deferred resignation program for federal workers cost the government? It's 1022.
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18: It's 1024. The bribery trial of D.C. Councilmember Trayon White continues today. Federal prosecutors say White accepted $35,000 in cash in exchange for helping steer government contracts to a businessman. White has pleaded not guilty. Yesterday, the FBI agent who helped build the case against White faced questions from both sides. WTOP's Mike Murillo reports.
17: With Special Agent Matthew Gano on the stand, jurors were told businessman Aliyu Kamara claimed he had a previous bribery relationship with White. The FBI then asked Kamara to revive that, giving him recording equipment and cash. Prosecutors played recordings that they say show White discussing D.C. government contracts with Kamara and accepting money. But the defense pressed Gano on whether White ever actually asked Kamara for money before it was offered. They also pointed out the FBI didn't know the two were brothers-in-law and questioned whether some of the money could have been repayment of a debt. Gano said cash can be difficult to trace. Earlier, prosecutors accused White of taking bribes to help steer contracts. The defense says the government's case relies on a witness whose credibility can't be trusted. At D.C. District Court, Mike Murillo, WTOP News.
18: That FBI agent expected back on the stand today. We're learning more about the cost of the federal government's deferred resignation program. The Government Accountability Office says roughly 140,000 employees were placed on leave through that program, and it accounted for more than $6 billion in salary costs. Those federal workers spent weeks or months on paid administrative leave before officially leaving their government jobs. The Office of Personnel Management's director says, despite the increased spending, he expects the deferred resignation program to ultimately save the government $20 billion a year. Sports on WTOP, brought to you by Amentum, delivering advanced solutions for space and defense. Dave Preston, what's going on?
3: Are you ready to start talking about week two on the horizon? Mm-hmm. Commanders on the practice field today preparing for their second straight division game on the road to start the season, and they've lost 8 of their last 10 at Dallas. Linebacker Frankie Louvu reportedly dealing with a strained groin. We are slated to hear from head coach Dan Quinn later today. Baseball, tis the season to be clinching. Milwaukee, the first team to wrap up its division with last night's victory, locking up a fourth straight NL Central title. Nationals affecting the playoff race by topping Philadelphia last night, keeping the Phillies one half game behind the Chicago Cubs from the top wild card spot. Jared Simpson on the mound this evening, 6:45 game time on 1500 AM. The Orioles are within 3 games of Cleveland for the final wild card spot of the American League. Birds wrap up their series at the New York Mets tonight. College football, Saturday's meeting between Maryland and Virginia Tech might provide a little spice. Hokie fans heading to CQ Stadium in the DMV, this less than 2 years removed from a post-game conversation between Coach Mike Locksley and former Penn State coach James Franklin, who's now with Virginia Tech, regarding a late touchdown pass and a blowout.
4: Obviously, those things, like I said, have happened, will have no bearing on the game. And yeah, I would love, we got to make the shell a hard place to play, and not because of anything personal, because as I said, this won't be about James, this won't be about Locks, this will be about the players on the field.
3: Both teams 2-0 entering Saturday night's showdown. This week's Military Bowl Touchdown Club High School Football Player of the Week is South Lakes wide receiver and defensive back Joshua Benjamin Dagby. He's a junior, a 3-sport athlete, caught 9 passes for 155 yards and 2 touchdowns while returning an interception 48 yards for another score as the Seahawks beat Battlefield 34-12. Visit WTOP.com, see highlights from Joshua Benjamin's big game, and also learn about what makes him such a strong leader. Dave Preston, WTOP Sports.
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25: Midday work zones costing you nothing but time. First, northbound and southbound 395 between Seminary Road and Duke Street. First, northbound has the left lane blocked and southbound has the right lane blocked. That's also for bridge work today on both sides of 395. Little River Turnpike westbound between Wakefield Chapel Road and Prosperity Avenue. That crash is wrapped up and gone. Traveling on the outer loop in Montgomery County as you head toward River Road, we understand it's the right lane is blocked for the work zone. And southbound I-95 after 216, that work may be along the left side of the roadway. Questions about youth or high school sports? 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I'm Rob Stallworth, your next traffic report in about 10 minutes.
18: minutes. Now the forecast from Jordan Evans.
0: Partly cloudy today with a high temperature of 85 degrees and a south breeze at 5 to 10 miles per hour. Then tonight, just a few passing clouds and a low temperature of 68. We're pushing 90 for your Thursday with a few showers in the morning, clouds throughout the afternoon, then a few storms may appear as well by 5 or 6 o'clock. I'm not expecting severe weather, but some downpours and lightning is possible. A few showers for tomorrow night, and then a low temperature of only 73, so it turns muggy by the end of the work week. In the Storm Alert Weather Center, I'm meteorologist Jordan Evans.
18: 72 and sunny in Germantown, 73 in Annandale, and at 74 degrees at DuPont Circle in D.C.
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18: Good morning, I'm Mark Lewis. Grace Newton is our producer. The top stories we're following. President Trump's appointed board at the Kennedy Center has voted to immediately close the performing arts venue to the public for 2 years, citing it's in dire financial and structural shape. That vote occurred shortly after a federal judge again blocked a plan to add Trump's name to the building. ABC national correspondent Stephen Portnoy tells us there are still many unanswered questions.
10: In his decision in May, Judge Cooper invalidated the earlier vote of the board to close the center. The judge said essentially that the board was acting as a rubber stamp for what the president had demanded. Now, the question is, does the injunction that the judge put in place in May prevent the closure now? I say it's a gray area because one of the things the judge said at the time was that the board had to be more deliberate about its decision to close. He didn't deny the idea that the 55-year-old Kennedy Center is due for some updates. The only question is whether what the board has done, the judge would find acceptable, and we don't really have an answer to that at this moment.
18: On social media, President Trump said renovations will not happen unless courts allow his name to be added to the Kennedy Center. Congress has already approved more than $250 million for the renovations. The Justice Department says there is a plot from Russian intelligence to kill a Russian dissident who lives in the U.S. WTOP national security correspondent J.J. Green tells us about attempts to recruit people inside the U.S. to carry out assassinations.
12: This summer, prosecutors say the network recruited someone in the U.S. to surveil a prominent Russian dissident believed to be here in Washington. That person was initially offered somewhere between $1,000 and $5,000 to photograph locations associated with the target. Then this assignment escalated significantly. Prosecutors say the recruiters offered $40,000 to this person to eliminate or, quote, disappear the dissident, but the recruit declined to do it.
18: A Manhattan federal court names five people in an indictment alleging that they were part of a network spanning across European countries and Washington. They are still at large and are presumed to be living abroad. The FBI director, Kash Patel, says his agency will keep a close eye on the midterm elections. And Senate Democrats are concerned that he may try to deploy agents to polling locations. More from WTOP's Mitchell Miller today on the Hill.
23: Election integrity is of paramount importance. This FBI is not going to shy away.
24: Right. Kash Patel testifying before the Senate Judiciary Committee, declining to say whether he would send agents to places where people vote. But he did say the FBI will have election crisis coordinators at all 56 of its field offices. Vermont Democratic Senator Peter Welch expressed concern about what Patel might consider during the election.
26: This is about whether the United States citizens are the deciders of this election, or there's election interference led by the FBI.
23: If you want to continue lying about the men and women of the FBI so you can have your 4-second campaign ad, go ahead.
24: On Capitol Hill, Mitchell Miller, WTOP News.
18: For a third time now, the House has voted to end the war in Iran, approving a war powers resolution that would limit President Trump's ability to continue military action without congressional approval. The 220 to 204 vote was similar to earlier efforts this summer, but a few more Republicans have now joined all Democrats in voting to bring an end to the conflict. None of these resolutions has made it to the president's desk, where President Trump would almost certainly veto it. A news helicopter crashed in Los Angeles, killing a photojournalist and the pilot, along with the person on the ground. The NBC Los Angeles chopper crashed in a parking lot while it was covering a deadly bus collision with an SUV. Here's L.A. Mayor Karen Bass.
1: Our hearts are with those impacted by the bus collision and the helicopter crash, and with the entire community who lost members of their team while they were doing their job.
18: Nearby first responders rushed to the helicopter crash, but they found that it was quickly engulfed in flames. The FAA and the National Transportation Safety Board are investigating what caused that chopper to go down. Coming up on WTOP in Money News.
2: A combination of factors driving builder sentiment down again. I'm Ian Crawford.
18: It's 10:36.
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18: Good morning. It's 10:38. Traffic and weather on WTOP. Watching the roads, Rob Stallworth.
25: Leaving Virginia, headed into Maryland on the Interloop as it come past the Legion Bridge toward the Clara Barton Parkway. New crash with a few cars blocking the left lane. No response with it, but the people are out of their vehicle, so use caution on the Interloop as you come past the GW Parkway getting onto the American Legion Bridge. Well, the car is along the left side of the roadway. Out of loop after the big curve, we had a broken down car carrier in the right lane, but it appears to have moved on. As you continue toward River Road, that's where we had the right lane blocked with the work zone. No problems on I-95 in the northbound direction. Southbound I-95 after 216 had the work along the left side of the roadway. BW Parkway is pretty decent right now. No problems on the Beltway in Prince George's County for now between Beltsville and Oxon Hill. Otherwise, eastbound on 50 as you head toward Cape St. Clair. Earlier medical emergency completely wrapped up and gone. If you're traveling on University Boulevard, eastbound before Piney Branch Road, the left lane gets you by the down pole and clean up there. Traveling in the district, southbound DC 295 after Pennsylvania Avenue toward the inbound 11th Street Bridge may have that work along the right side of the roadway. Traveling inbound on New York Avenue between 4th Street and Florida Avenue, that's the report of a crash, so use caution there. Inbound New York Avenue as you head toward Florida Avenue. Of course, this traffic report is brought to you by the Danny Did Foundation, closes gaps in epilepsy care in memory of Danny Stanton, a child lost to sudden unexpected death in epilepsy or SUDEP. Visit DannyDid.org if someone you know has seizures. I'm Rob Stallworth, your next traffic report in about 10 minutes.
18: 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Jordan Evans with our forecast.
0: Dry weather again today with partly cloudy skies, a high temperature of 85 degrees. And tonight we're only into the upper 60s as moisture returns and we'll track warmer temperatures tomorrow. Speaking of that, we're pushing 90 on your Thursday with a few afternoon storms. I'm not expecting severe weather, but some downpours and lightning is possible. In the Storm Alert Weather Center, I'm meteorologist Jordan Evans.
18: It is 73 and sunny right now in Washington. Money news on WTOP with Ian Crawford.
2: And market hasn't happened in about 3 years, but the Federal Reserve Board is expected to boost interest rates by 0.25% when they wrap up their two-day meeting later today. That would put the target range somewhere around 3.75 to 4%, a still too high inflation report Friday, one of the elements factoring into that expected decision. Builder confidence takes another hit. The Builder Confidence Index from the National Association of Home Builders fell 3 points this month, putting it at its lowest rate since last September. Chairman Bill Owens putting the blame on decreased buyer traffic fueled by higher interest rates. Habitat for Humanity's Rockville Restore location is moving, but not far. The current location on East Goody Drive will close on September 26th. The new store opening just around the corner and down the block on Dover Road on October 1st, according to the Morco Show. A lot of people use Habitat for Humanity's Restore locations to find building materials on the teep. Some pieces hard to find anywhere else. Stock still taking a little mixed view of the forthcoming Fed announcement. The Dow down 71 points, getting a little bit back, it looks like. The NASDAQ is up 164, and the S&P is up 15. Ian Crawford, WTOP News.
18: Ian, thank you. 1042. After cutting funding for crossing guards at Fairfax County High Schools, the county's Board of Supervisors has now voted to restore them, but only for the rest of this school year. At the board's meeting, speakers welcomed the temporary fix, but many say the county still needs a long-term plan. More from WTOP's Kate Ryan.
3: There's been a jarring start to the school year in Fairfax County.
4: We have had multiple students hit by cars, and we have tragically lost someone's child.
3: School board member Sandy Anderson became emotional as she told the Fairfax County Board of Supervisors.
4: We need drivers to slow down, and we need them to put their phones away.
3: Before the board voted to restore $708,000 to bring crossing guards back to 11 high schools, Supervisor Rodney Lusk mentioned he'd fought last year's budget cut.
6: This board did not fund the crossing guard program when we should have, period.
3: The Board of Supervisors also moved to create a task force to take a long-term look at increasing road safety near schools. Kate Ryan, WTOP News.
18: Today's two-year health report is sponsored by Johns Hopkins Medicine, Arlington. Eating whole grains really is good for you. A new study out of Europe finds eating 4 to 6 servings of whole grain each day reduces several major risk factors for cardiovascular disease. Researchers say a diet rich in whole grain food is likely to prevent heart disease by reducing body weight, blood pressure, and the levels of cholesterol and glucose in the blood. The greatest benefits were found in people eating 60 to 100 grams of whole grain per day. WTOP's To Your Health Report is sponsored by Johns Hopkins Medicine, located in Arlington in Ballston Quarter. It's 1044.
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18: 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Prostate cancer is one of the more treatable diseases, but only if it's caught early. During this Prostate Cancer Awareness Month, WTOP's John Doman is hearing advice from doctors.
19: Prostate cancer kills more people per capita in D.C. than anywhere else in the country.
20: The cancers may be a bit more aggressive in the African-American community and those from the Caribbean. 70% more likelihood of getting this cancer if you're black.
19: Dr. Robert Brookland's a radiation oncologist with Greater Baltimore Medical Center and the past chair of the American Cancer Society.
20: We're not as successful in treating it, maybe because of the more advanced stages when we find the disease.
19: Which is why early detection is the key. He says if you have a family history or you're in an at-risk group, start getting tested in your 40s. All you need is a blood test.
20: So we have good treatments for this disease, and most men will do well, but we've got to get it early.
19: John Dome in WTOP News.
18: So, do you need a creepy vampire book to read, or do you want to find fresh new voices in the horror genre? In our Small Business September report presented by Eagle Bank, WTOP's Luke Luker takes us now to a genre-specific bookstore.
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21: Some of the sections you'll find here include horror-mance, kids' horror, and even a section of palate cleansers with more whimsical stories. If your just finished paperback left you a little haunted, why have ghost stories and things that scare us endured and have become even more popular than ever?
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18: Coming up in our top stories, we're hearing more reaction and awaiting more developments as the Kennedy Center's board votes to close down the performing arts venue. Loudoun County leaders are pumping the brakes on new data center development. And the House once again taking a stand against continuing the war in Iran. 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
25: Between McLean and Bethesda on the Interloop after the American Legion Bridge and the Clara Barton Parkway, the left side is blocked for the crash. Now with response on scene, you stand at least two lanes to the right in order to get by on the Interloop as you come across the American Legion Bridge and pass the Clara Barton Parkway. Outer loop slows, approaching the big curve above the 270 spur to a point before River Road. That's where we had the right side blocked for a broken down car carrier. It may be clear, but uncertain of that. Southbound 270 spur, coming past Democracy Boulevard, we understand the left lane is blocked for the crashing there. I-95 southbound after 216, the left side blocked for the work zone. No problems on the BW Parkway. Outer loop and inner loop in Prince George's County, pretty cool between Beltsville and Oxon Hill. Just some brief slowdowns on the outer loop as you come past 202 and Medical Center Drive. Inbound on 50 looking pretty good, coming inside the Beltway headed toward 202 and Landover Road. Inbound New York Avenue between 4th Street and Florida Avenue, that's a crash being reported reported to us. You may be under police direction there. Southbound DC 295 after Pennsylvania Avenue, headed toward the inbound 11th Street Bridge work zone along the right side of the roadway. Northbound I-95 in Virginia, delays leaving Lorton toward Newington. Once you get past Franconia Springfield, delays getting onto the ramp to the Interloop, but nothing reported as blocking. Northbound and southbound 395 between Seminary Road and Duke Street. Northbound has the left lane blocked for the bridge work. Southbound has the right lane blocked for the work zone as well, so watch out for that. Audible makes traffic less of an annoyance and more of an opportunity for another chapter. Audible, stories that speak to you. New members can start listening with a 30-day free trial at audible.com. I'm Rob Stallworth, your next traffic report in about 10 minutes.
18: The 7 News forecast now. Meteorologist Mark Pena is joining us live. We've got another beautiful sunny day with some warmer temperatures.
1: Humidity, but still not a bad day. Mostly sunny skies are expected all day long. Temperatures will just be about 5 degrees warmer than we saw yesterday, with highs expected in the mid 80s today. Overnight, the warming trend continues, even though the sun sets, a lot of us only falling to the mid 60s, where just a couple days ago we were waking up to 40s and 50s. Now, your Thursday looks to be the hottest day of this week, with temperatures approaching 90 in a lot of neighborhoods. So, a nice little taste of summer before it officially ends next Tuesday.

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1: Average high for this time of year is about 80 degrees. Right now, we are close to 80 in a lot of neighborhoods. And again, we're going to see the temperatures make it to the mid-80s. 75 currently at Reagan National, 76 for us at Silver Spring, and 73 right now in Dale City.
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2: 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Affleck directs and stars in Animals, and Damon is one of the producers.
8: We discover who we are.
9: We have our first look at Animals. The thriller follows a political candidate and his wife, whose lives are thrown into chaos when their son is kidnapped. Animals is directed by and stars Ben Affleck, alongside Kerry Washington, Stephen Yeun, and Gillian Anderson. The new film comes to Netflix on October 9th. Netflix has also announced a release date for its series adaptation of Pride and Prejudice. The series stars Emma Corrin as Elizabeth Bennet and Jack Loudon as Mr. Darcy. All six episodes will release on December 3rd. The Sun will come out in 2027. Annie is returning to Broadway for the hit musical's 50th anniversary. The revival will be directed by Tony Award winner Sam Pinkleton and is set to open next fall. Happy birthday to Nick Jonas, who is 34 today. I'm Wayne Cabot, ABC News.
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10: Good morning, Commanders confronting recent history as they prepare for Dallas. Burgundy and gold swept last year, and they're 5-15 in the series over the last 10 seasons. Linebacker Frankie Louvu reportedly dealing with a strained groin. WTOP's George Wallace will be on hand today in Ashburn, posting on X at G Wallace, WTOP. Meanwhile, the kicker carousel will not be spinning in Baltimore. Ravens releasing Jake Moody from the practice squad after Tyler Loop booted field goals of 45 and 57 yards in Sunday's win. Baseball Nationals, a few days removed from getting eliminated. They continue to be a factor, though, in the playoff race. The win over Philadelphia, keeping the Phillies out of the top wildcard spot last night. Jared Simpson slated to pitch this evening at 6:45 on 1500 AM. Orioles remain three games behind Cleveland with 10 games left in their season. The O's play six of those games against teams heading to the playoffs this year. Guardians play two of their final three series against clubs with losing marks. College football, Maryland meets Virginia Tech Saturday when what is expected to be a sellout at CQ Stadium. We'll be hearing from some of the Terrapins next hour about the local matchup. Dave Preston, WTOP Sports.
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2: Rob Stallworth in the WTOP Traffic Center.
3: In a loop, after the Legion Bridge and the Clary Barton Parkway, still at the left side block with a crash with at least one car we see facing the wrong way and response on scene. Delays back into Virginia, approaching the Georgetown Pike. In Northeast, inbound New York Avenue between 4th Street and Florida Avenue, you're under police direction for the crash response as well. Southbound I-95 in Maryland after 216, that work remains along the left side. The WTOP Traffic Center is presented by Window Nation. 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I'm Rob Stallworth, your next traffic report in about 10 minutes.
2: Now let's get the forecast from Jordan Evans.
4: Partly cloudy today, temperature of 85 degrees and a south wind at 5 to 10 miles per hour. Then tonight, not as chilly, but still in the upper 60s with a few passing clouds and a south breeze at 5 miles per hour. Rain showers for a few of us tomorrow morning, but better chances for a few afternoon storms on your Thursday. In the Storm Alert Weather Center, I'm meteorologist Jordan Evans.
2: 73 and sunny in the nation's capital.
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2: Good morning. I'm Mark Lewis. Coming up, a federal judge is accusing the Trump administration of, quote, linguistic gymnastics over the proposed closure of the Kennedy Center. New signage reportedly coming to the Smithsonian.
6: What's the FBI planning to do in connection with the midterms?
7: Election integrity is of paramount importance.
6: I'm Mitchell Miller, today on The Hill.
2: On Wall Street, the Dow Industrials are down 50 points. 11 o'clock.
8: From ABC News, I'm Sherry Preston. Federal investigators are on the scene of Tuesday's deadly news chopper crash in Los Angeles that killed a reporter, the pilot, and a person on the ground. ABC's Alex Stone says they were covering another fatal crash between a bus and an SUV when it happened.
9: Two people were killed in that bus crash when there was a loud explosion, and firefighters actually came running here to the scene from the other scene to find NBC4's helicopter that was down. Two people on board, the pilot and the reporter, Eliana Moreno. Pilot George Marcinaw, both killed on board. A bystander on the ground killed by the falling helicopter as well.
8: Flames erupted after the aircraft crashed between two commercial buildings. The family of conservative activist Charlie Kirk has filed an intent to sue. They want to sue Utah Valley University, where Kirk was shot and killed last year. ABC legal contributor Brian Buckmore with more on the claim.
10: When it comes to negligence, the argument is that the other person, and the other person here being the university and the university police, knew of a danger, were alerted to it, and ignored it. And that a reasonable person or persons in that situation would have acted differently. They would have put someone on that roof.
8: All eyes on the Federal Reserve as it makes an interest rate decision this afternoon. Rates are expected to rise for the first time in 3 years amid stubbornly high inflation, including the price of fuel.
11: As the fuel that powers farming, construction, and manufacturing, diesel's rising costs can show up in everything from groceries to clothes to home heating.
12: I'm not worried about somebody coming in my house and stealing my TV.
11: In Georgia, George Peak owns and operates a 100-acre cotton, soybean, and pecan farm.
12: I'm worried about him stealing my diesel fuel.
11: He tells us that the high cost of diesel has added 30% to his fuel costs.
8: Checking the markets, the Dow is down 15 points and the Nasdaq's up 23. This is ABC News.
2: 11:02 on WTOP, Hump Day Wednesday, September 16. 72 and sunny now as we head to the mid-80s. Good morning, I'm Mark Lewis with the top local stories we're following this hour. Reaction continues to come in following word yesterday that the Kennedy Center board had voted to shut it down. The president's hand-picked board voted to immediately close the venue after a judge determined that the president's name once again could not be added to the venue's building. The board cites what it says is the center's dire financial and physical shape. The president says no renovation will take place if his name isn't added. WTOP's Jimmy Alexander is hearing from some in the area who are taking this news personally.
13: I call it the Italian salute, and that's the middle finger stretched out.
14: That's what Marianne Ingram was giving the tarp outside the Kennedy Center. Now, normally she directs that gesture at the portrait of President Donald Trump hanging inside.
13: Today, I couldn't go in because they've shut the door.
14: Ingram, a 90-year-old Holocaust survivor, says she and her late husband have been Kennedy Center patrons since opening night, the day before his birthday.
13: And I splurged heavily and got him a ticket for the opening.
14: For Ingram, closing the doors means taking away something that belongs to everyone.
13: It is an assault not to be able to go to our concert halls, not to be able to see plays, see ballets.
14: From the Kennedy Center, Jimmy Alexander, WTOP News.
2: About a dozen new signs will soon be displayed at the Smithsonian's National Museum of American History. A letter from Interior Secretary Doug Burgum obtained by The Atlantic implies that the signage will notify visitors that the museum's exhibits may reflect ideological viewpoints. The letter reportedly focuses on museum director Anthea Hartig and outgoing Smithsonian Secretary Lonnie Bunch, noting their previous remarks about race and the presentation of American history. Kelsey Ables with The Atlantic tells WTOP what could happen with the next Smithsonian secretary.
15: It's important to know that the Smithsonian is definitely insulated from political pressure in a way that institutions like the Kennedy Center just aren't. Its board is comprised of a bunch of different people, not the president, and not a lot of political appointees like the Kennedy Center. But it is possible that with such a vacancy at such a high position at the institution, that there could be attempts to influence who's selected.
2: The letter suggests the signs will call out exhibitions and materials concerning undocumented migrants and transgender Americans. There could be more delays for D.C. commuters. Waterside Drive, which connects northbound drivers from Rock Creek and Potomac Parkway to Massachusetts Avenue, will be shut down until mid-November, and several nearby neighborhoods will most likely be affected. The National Park Service says the southern section will close on Monday and will remain closed through November 13th as crews make necessary repairs. Detours may result in heavier traffic along Wisconsin, Massachusetts, and Connecticut avenues. In late October, the northern section will close, affecting traffic through the West End, Georgetown, Embassy Row, and Woodley Park. There's another roadway around here that's getting some much-needed improvement. But tens of thousands of commuters that travel it every day will need to pay extra attention while the work is underway. More now from WTOP's Neil Augenstein in Loudoun County.
16: We're here with a traffic light at the intersection of Route 9 and 287 outside of Hillsboro. BDOT says 28,000 drivers pass through and in many cases stop at this intersection. But starting tomorrow, the light will be turned off and this will become a roundabout. In other words, a single lane traffic circle. A lot of road widening work has been done. That's behind orange and white traffic barrels. Flaggers will be here tomorrow and construction will be going on within the roundabout perimeter. The roundabout project is expected to be finished early next year. At the intersection of Routes 9 and 287 in Loudoun County, Neil Augenstein, WTOP News.
2: Also in Loudoun County, officials are pumping the brakes on new data center development. NBC4 reporting, the Loudoun Board of Supervisors voted last night to have county staff draft a plan that would pause each new data center application for a year. Board members say it's not a ban, but it's intended to give the county more time to develop new rules. Some residents were against the decision during public comment.
17: We should not impose a pause on building data centers. Instead, raise the bar. Hold these owners to account. Tell them that we want them to invest in our young people, in our trades. Tell them that we want them to pay their own way for power.
2: Loudoun is home to more than 230 data centers, which is the largest concentration in the country. Coming up on WTOP in Money News.
18: 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I'm Ian Crawford.
2: A check of traffic and weather in 60 seconds.
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2: Now, traffic and weather on WTOP to Rob Stallworth in the WTOP Traffic Center.
3: Thanks, Mark. Interloop after the Claire Barton Parkway. All lanes temporarily stopped for the crash and vehicle movement, trying to move some equipment around to get everything back together. On the interloop, as you come past the Claire Barton Parkway, lanes are temporarily stopped. Of course, delays are approaching the Georgetown Pike, or after the Dulles Toll Road toward the Georgetown Pike and across the American Legion Bridge. Outer loop rubbernecking back to the 270 spur. If you're traveling on 270, you're pretty cool. No problems on I-95 northbound. Southbound I-95 after 216. That work is along the left side of the roadway there. Beltway in Prince George's County, perfect for now, between Beltsville and Oxon Hill, with no problems or troubles being reported. In Virginia, northbound I-95 after Lorton, as you head toward Newington, that crash is in the left lane with response on scene. Stay to the right in order to get by, but delays continue past the Franconia Springfield exit, getting on to the inner loop of the Beltway. Some brief slowdowns there, but otherwise pretty good. Getting on the 395, which looks pretty decent right now, northbound and southbound between Seminary Road and Duke Street. As to the first, the northbound has the left lane blocked. The right side is on the southbound side. They're doing bridge work today near Seminary Road, so watch out for that. Northbound 395 slows coming across the 14th Street Bridge, which is nothing new. Southbound DC 295 after East Capitol Street, headed toward Pennsylvania Avenue and the Railroad Bridge, may have some work before the inbound 11th Street Bridge and blocking at least one lane, so watch out for that. 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I'm Rob Stallworth, your next traffic report in about 10 minutes.
2: Let's go to Jordan Evans for the 7 News forecast.
4: For today, we're partly cloudy and dry with temperatures at 85 degrees and a south wind at 5 to 10 miles per hour. For tonight, just a few clouds again and a low of 68. Moisture returns tonight, so a few showers may appear in the morning tomorrow. We are dry throughout most of the day with a hot temperature of 90 degrees. Now, the storm chances start to increase again Thursday evening. Some of them will have some downpours and lightning, but I'm not expecting severe weather at this time. In the Storm Alert Weather Center, I'm meteorologist Jordan Evans.
2: 76 degrees in Silver Spring. It's 77 at Fort Belvoir and 74 and sunny in Northwest. 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
18: And Mark, barely 4 months into the job, Federal Reserve Chair Kevin Warsh finds himself stuck between two strong but opposing forces. Financial markets are anticipating the central bank will raise interest rates later today, and President Trump, who wants them cut. Economists expect that on Wednesday, Warsh and his fellow policymakers will side with the markets. That announcement coming down in about less than 3 hours from now. Dow is reacting a little bit better to it. It is now up 17 points. The NASDAQ is up 227, and the S&P is up 23. We may be griping about prices, but we're spending again anyway. Retail sales bumped up 1.2% in August after a dismal July report. Analysts put at least some of the gain on World Cup sales and Amazon Prime Days, but the figures aren't adjusted for inflation, which was also up last month. Getting a sweet treat in Vienna is a little less sweet today. Vivi Bubble Tea closed its location on Maple Avenue East, according to Fairfax Now. It's owned by Yaya Zhang, who owns Fairfax City Cafe, which is still open. And the Crumble Cookie location in Vienna Marketplace closed. That location was Crumble's first Virginia location when it opened 6 years ago. Ian Crawford, WTOP News.
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2: At 11:15, good morning. I'm Mark Lewis. Some Senate Democrats are worried about what the FBI has planned for the midterm elections. And FBI Director Kash Patel is not saying whether he will send agents to the polls. We hear more from WTOP's Mitchell Miller today on the Hill.
29: During his testimony before the Senate Judiciary Committee, Democrats pressed Patel on the FBI's plans for the election. While he wouldn't discuss in detail what might occur at polling places, he did say,
30: "We have an election crimes community coordinator in all 56 field offices, so you bet we're going to have them there and manning the post for election interference."
29: Vermont Democratic Senator Peter Welch then followed up.
31: "Do you pledge that you will not in any way interfere in the will of the American people when they go to the polls in November?"
30: "I pledge unequivocally that I will not participate in your charade of lies."
29: Under federal law, armed federal officers and military personnel are prohibited from being deployed at polling stations. On Capitol Hill, Mitchell Miller, WTOP News.
2: Flock surveillance cameras will soon be on the way out in Arlington County. The Arlington Board of Supervisors has advised the county manager to discontinue use of the county-leased flock technology and to begin the removal of all related equipment. There are currently 41 flock cameras in the county. Leaders say the decision reflects concerns raised by Arlington residents. Flock cameras that are installed on private property, such as shopping centers, are not subject to county oversight and are not affected by the decision. A bill aimed to keep you safe during emergencies is on its way to the Senate. Yesterday, the House of Representatives passed the AM Radio for Every Vehicle Act. It guarantees that every new car and truck sold comes equipped with AM broadcast radio. Along with news and entertainment programming, AM radio is one of the most reliable ways to reach the public during emergencies. Florida Congressman Gus Bilirakis sponsored the measure.
1: Evacuation routes during emergencies require constant information sharing, and AM radio is the go-to. Just imagine if in that critical moment you find that your vehicle is not receiving those AM alert transmissions. If a vehicle does not have AM broadcasting abilities, it takes away the last resort of communication and leaves people vulnerable during moments where seconds matter.
2: Despite the public safety benefits of AM radio, many manufacturers had stopped including it in their new vehicles. It's 11:18. Traffic and weather on WTOP. Rob Stallworth in the traffic center.
3: Interloop, Mark, after the bridge and the Clara Barton Parkway. The left side remains blocked for the crash and temporary stoppages are still possible. Maryland State Highway working feverishly to remove the vehicles involved out of the road from the left side over to the right shoulder. Now, two left lanes have reopened, and once Fireboard leaves, which they are doing now, you'll have all lanes reopened on the interloop as you come across the American Legion Bridge and pass the Clara Barton Parkway with everything moved over to the right shoulder. Your travel lanes reopen, but of course the damage is done with delays back to the Dulles Toll Road in Virginia as you head across the American Legion Bridge. Of course, Outer Loop is rubbernecking coming past the 270 spur headed south toward River Road. We had a dingleberry along the left side of the roadway on the left shoulder drawing those rubbernecking delays as well, stopping for some unknown reason. I-95 southbound after 216, still with the left side block for the work zone. No problems on 270. You guys are pretty cool. Traveling in the district, southbound DC 295 after Pennsylvania Avenue toward the inbound 11th Street Bridge. At least one lane blocked as a result of the work zone, we believe, on the right side. Northbound I-95 as you head past Lorton toward Newington. That's where the left side was blocked for the crash scene there. Then delays continue as you head toward the Fairfax County Parkway. 1-2-3-95, whether you're northbound or southbound between Seminary Road and Duke Street. Northbound has the left lane blocked. Southbound has the right lane blocked. All for bridge work today. Audible makes traffic less of an annoyance and more of an opportunity for another chapter. Audible stories that speak to you. New members can start listening with a 30-day free trial at audible.com. I'm Rob Stallworth, your next traffic report in about 10 minutes.
2: Meteorologist Mark Pena joins us live now with the 7 News forecast. Slightly warmer with some sunshine today.
6: Yeah, the pleasant weather continues, but the warming trend also does as well. And that's all thanks to a return of south winds that began yesterday, which means temperatures today reaching the mid and even upper 80s. So still not a bad day by any means, just a little warmer after the little treat that we had early this week. Now, tonight, skies remain clear and temperatures stay on the mild side. Most neighborhoods only falling to the 60s, which is pretty close to average for this time of year. This warming trend will continue through your Thursday, which is likely the hottest day this week with temperatures close to 90 and with higher humidity. We'll even have heat index values in the lower and mid-90s. And this is all ahead of our next weather maker. This is going to approach in the form of a cold front and bring the chance at a few spotty showers and storms by the afternoon tomorrow. Keep in mind, most of us will stay dry, and most of tomorrow is expected to be mostly dry. It's just in that afternoon and evening time frame where we could see some of those showers and storms across the area. Tricky forecast after tomorrow because that front kind of stalls out nearby for the next several days, including the weekend. So while we're not tracking washout conditions, higher temperatures and rain chances do stay in the forecast through the upcoming weekend. I know we got a lot going on across the city. 8th Street Festival, a big one outside. Wouldn't cancel anything. Just make sure to keep some rain gear handy as you might have to dodge a few raindrops if you're outside. Right now, though, not a bad afternoon by any means. 75 degrees the current temperature at Reagan National, 73 for you in Gaithersburg, and 75 right now in Manassas.
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7: 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I'm Luke Lukert.
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2: It's 11:23. If you're looking for stories about demons, ghosts, and zombies, look no further than a newly opened bookshop in Old Town Alexandria. In today's Small Business September report, presented by Eagle Bank, WTOP's Luke Luker takes us there.
7: Long Dark House opened earlier this month, and the only problem they had is keeping books on the shelf. Avid horror readers lined up outside the store like vampires needing a bite.
12: I am shocked, but I never would have expected such a warm reception from the community.
7: Prevalence of Amazon and e-readers, this genre-specific bookstore is for someone looking for suggestions or a story off the beaten path.
12: That's why I enjoy going to them. I love meeting the people that work at the bookstores, hearing their recommendations, and every store has like a different flavor, I like to say.
7: Owner Chantal Harris says they also highlight local authors that are writing scary stories.
12: This is really fun. It's kind of described if you liked Succession, but think it would have been more fun with a 1,000-year-old demon.
7: Harris has been thinking about this shop for a long time before she opened earlier this month and has been a horror fanatic for even longer.
12: Even though it might seem counterintuitive, horror brought a lot of joy to me in my life. And I feel like there's so much that's underappreciated in the genre.
7: In Alexandria, Luke Luger, WTOP News.
2: 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Here's Dave Preston.
13: Good morning, Mark. Commanders working out in Ashburn with Dallas in their sights. Cowboys coming off allowing 9 of 11 third down conversions to the New York Giants. Burgundy and Gold had issues moving the chains in their opener because they needed 7 or more yards and 10 of 15 opportunities. Linebacker Frankie Louvu reportedly dealing with a strained groin. We are slated to hear from head coach Dan Quinn this afternoon. Baseball Nationals continue to get strong second halves from the likes of outfielder Dalen Lyle and Andres Chaparro, both homering in last night's win over Philadelphia. Jared Simpson scheduled to pitch this mini-series finale. 6:45 game time on 1500 AM. College football this Saturday's meeting between Maryland and Virginia Tech offers additional scouting reports from the players, many of whom competed against each other in the D.C. metro area before being recruited by both schools. Quarterback Malik Washington.
14: We know now, just guys that, like you said, we've played against before. We may know some of their tendencies, but people are way different now than they were in high school. Players are a lot smarter, a lot bigger, stronger, faster in all areas of the game. So it's really less of like a X and O's scout, more of just like a personality scout on, you know, who they are as people.
13: Terps lead the all-time series 17-15, including the most recent meeting in the 2021 Pinstripe Bowl. This week's Military Bowl Touchdown Club High School Football Player of the Week is Southlake's wide receiver and defensive back, Joshua Benjamin Dagby. He's a junior who is also a three-sport athlete, caught 9 passes for 155 yards and 2 touchdowns while returning an interception 48 yards for another score as the Seahawks rout Battlefield by the score of 34-12. Be sure to visit WTOP.com to see highlights from Joshua Benjamin's big game and learn about what makes him such a strong leader. Dave Preston, WTOP Sports.
2: 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Traffic and weather on the way.
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2: 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Traffic and weather time. 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
3: Interloop still slow as you make your way between Tysons and Bethesda. Good news, though, is on the interloop after the Claire Barton Parkway and the Legion Bridge, that crash cleared to the right shoulder. All your travel lanes are open, but of course, delays remain. Northbound I-95 after Lorton crash cleared to the left shoulder, but delays continue toward the Springfield Interchange, which are lanes available to you. Northbound and southbound 395 between Duke Street and Seminary Road. First, the left side is blocked for the work zone. Northbound and southbound has the right side block. That's also for bridge work as well. 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I'm Rob Stallworth, your next travel report in about 10 minutes.
2: Let's get the forecast now from Jordan Evans.
18: Partly cloudy today with a high temperature of 85 degrees and a south breeze at 5 to 10 miles per hour. Then tonight, just a few passing clouds and a low temperature of 68. We're pushing 90 for your Thursday with a few showers in the morning, clouds throughout the afternoon, then a few storms may appear as well by 5 or 6 o'clock. I'm not expecting severe weather, but some downpours and lightning is possible. A few showers for tomorrow night, and then a low temperature of only 73, so it turns muggy by the end of the work week. In the Storm Alert Weather Center, I'm meteorologist Jordan Evans.
2: 74 and sunny right now in the nation's capital.
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2: Good morning, I'm Mark Lewis. Grace Newton is our producer. The top stories we're following hours after a federal judge blocked the latest effort to add President Trump's name to the Kennedy Center building. The center's board, appointed by Trump, voted to close the performing arts complex for 2 years. The board pointed to serious structural problems with the building and a financial crisis as the reason for their action. On social media, the president reacted. ABC National correspondent Stephen Portnoy has more.
19: Congress has already put up $257 million to restore and renovate the Kennedy Center. The money's already on the table. And the idea that the president would say that that project can't move forward unless his name is on the side of the building is really striking. But there are also questions about the ongoing finances of the Kennedy Center, and the judge pointed to this yesterday. He said the evidence points in the direction of the president being responsible for the decline of the center's finances, that the renaming of it coincided with the declines in revenue and contributions, artists canceled performances, the National Opera ended its residency, ticket sales, even viewership at the Kennedy Center Honors, the judge said, dropped precipitously.
2: Democratic Congresswoman Joyce Beatty, a non-voting member of the board, has been one of the main opponents of the proposed name change. She said every decision about the Kennedy Center's future was tied to naming it after President Trump. The president called her incompetent and said she was holding up everything. This is day two today of the federal bribery trial of D.C. Councilmember Trayon White. Yesterday brought new details about the FBI investigation. As WTOP's Mike Murillo reports, the lead investigator faced questions from both prosecutors and White's defense team yesterday.
1: FBI Special Agent Matthew Gano testified the FBI began looking into White in 2023, about a year before his arrest. He said Aliyu Kamara, while being investigated for fraud, told agents he had previously bribed White. Prosecutors then walked Gano through the recordings made after the FBI gave Kamara cash and asked him to revive that relationship. They say those recordings, which happened inside Kamara's car, show White discussing D.C. contracts and accepting money. Then came the defense. White's attorneys pressed Gano on whether White ever asked Kamara for money and why investigators didn't know the two were brothers-in-law. They also questioned whether Kamara owed White money. The defense, using Gano's testimony, tried to argue investigators relied on Kamara's version of events without knowing important details about his relationship with White. At U.S. District Court, Mike Murillo, WTOP News.
2: President Trump heads to North Carolina today for a rally supporting Republican U.S. Senate candidate Michael Whatley. It's part of a push to ensure that Republicans retain control of Congress after the midterm elections. Here's News Nation's Corey Smith.
20: The president will look to turn things around during his visit to Gastonia, which is just outside of Charlotte. A White House official tells News Nation he'll focus on safety and driving down crime. He's also expected to play up the One Big Beautiful Bill and the billions of dollars in investments being made in North Carolina by some really major companies like Amazon and Jet Zero. This will be the third campaign stop the president has made in Gaston County. If he stays true to his word, he'll have 34 more stops to make before Election Day.
2: Trump has said he could spend up to $500 million this election cycle to ensure a Republican victory. For a third time, the U.S. House has voted to end the war in Iran. It has approved a war powers resolution that would stop the president's ability to continue military action without congressional approval. The vote was similar to earlier efforts this summer in the House, with a few more Republicans now joining all Democrats in voting to bring an end to that conflict. The Trump administration has notified Congress it is moving forward with a multi-billion dollar arms sale to Israel. Tom Dempsey from News Nation has more.
21: The deal comes in just under $3 billion and involves the transfer of 20,000 MK-84 bombs, 20,000 Blue 117s, and 20,000 bombs known as bunker busters, each weighing thousands of pounds. The bombs part of this sale are known to cause lots of damage, and some of them can hit deep underground bunkers. Israel has used those MK-84s and faced criticism for the dangers against civilians.
2: Under former President Biden, the U.S. paused delivery of weapons out of concern for civilians, but President Trump later reversed that policy. A building collapse in Gaza City has killed at least 21 people, including 11 children and 5 women. Rescue crews spent hours searching through the rubble after the structure gave way overnight. Officials say the building had been damaged earlier in fighting and was considered unstable. The tragedy highlights the challenging living conditions in Gaza, where displaced families with no other options are sheltering in damaged buildings. Reconstruction efforts remain largely stalled despite a fragile ceasefire, with much of the territory still heavily damaged by the ongoing conflict. The Justice Department says Russian intelligence tried to bring one of the Kremlin's most notorious tactics onto American soil. It involves recruiting people inside the U.S. to surveil and potentially murder a Russian dissident. 5 people are now charged in an alleged network stretching from Russia to Washington and across Europe, but they're still at large. WTOP National Security Correspondent J.J. Green explains why Russian intelligence would outsource assassination attempts.
22: The prosecutors identify one of the defendants as a former Russian intelligence colonel, and another is an FSB officer. But further down the chain, the recruiters, you know, they come here and then locally recruit people who allegedly perform the surveillance or violence. And that gives the intelligence services several advantages. It's cheaper. Trained Russian officers are less exposed. And if the recruit is arrested, Moscow has layers of deniability between itself and this particular act.
2: JJ also says one person was offered between $1,000 and $5,000 to photograph locations associated with the target before being offered $40,000 to eliminate the dissident. Coming up on WTOP in Money News.
6: Mixed market reaction ahead of today's interest rate announcement. I'm Ian Crawford.
2: It's 11:37.
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3: Delays right now, Mark, northbound on I-95 in Virginia. After Lorton, that's where we had the crash that cleared to the left shoulder. But delays continue northbound past Franconia Road toward the ramps for the Beltway. May have some shoulder work on the right side as you get onto the flyover ramp for the interloop as you come past Franconia Springfield. So watch out for that. Southbound I-95 on the brakes going across the Purple Heart Bridge down to and past 123. Nothing unusual there. Northbound 395. Past Duke Street headed towards Seminary Road. That's where the left lane is blocked for the work zone. Southbound, as you come past Seminary Road, headed toward Duke Street, the right lane blocked for the work as well. Interloop slows, of course, as you approach the Dulles Toll Road all the way up to and across the American Legion Bridge from the earlier crash on the interloop after the Clara Barton Parkway that cleared to the right shoulder. No problems on 270. I-95 southbound after 216. That's where the left side was blocked for the work zone there as you head toward 198. No problems on the BW Parkway. Beltway looks pretty good in Prince George's County on both the interloop and outer loop between Beltsville and Oxon Hill. No problems on Route 50 coming across the Bay Bridge. You guys are pretty cool in the district. Southbound DC 295 as you come past Pennsylvania Avenue toward the inbound 11th Street Bridge may have the right side blocked for the work zone. Then, of course, delays on southbound 395 after Potomac Park and U.S. Park Police as you head toward the outbound 14th Street Bridge with the travel lanes available. If your AC is making funny noises, it just needs a once-over, or your home isn't as cool as it used to be, visit meflow.com. That's meflow. I'm Rob Stallworth. Your next traffic report in about 10 minutes.
2: 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Here's 7 News meteorologist Jordan Evans.
18: Tracking your Wednesday forecast, partly cloudy skies with a high temperature of 85 degrees, a south breeze at 5 to 10 miles per hour, then a few passing clouds overnight with a low of 68. Humidity returns tomorrow, along with higher temperatures. Get ready for 90 degrees once again. Heat index values in the low 90s, and a few storms may appear later in the day on your Thursday. Better chances for rain by Sunday into early next week. We'll see temperatures drop by Saturday before climbing again Sunday afternoon into the mid-80s. And the Storm Alert Weather Center, I'm meteorologist Jordan Evans.
2: 76 degrees in Ashburn, 79 in Rockville, 75 and sunny right now in Northwest. Let's get some money news on WTOP with Ian Crawford.
6: And Mark, blue chippers still kind of skittish about this afternoon's interest rates announcements by the Fed. The Dow is down 14 points. It was down as much as 50 just about 10 minutes ago. The NASDAQ and the S&P more positive. They are up. The NASDAQ is up 202 points. The S&P is up 32. A major mixed-income housing project is moving forward in downtown Silver Spring. The Washington Business Journal reports the developer, True Ground Housing Partners, wants to build more than 1,000 new apartments and townhomes near a future Purple Line stop. About half of that development is planned to be affordable housing. Mark?
2: Ian, what are we hearing about the broader home building market this morning?
6: Not the most encouraging news, I'm afraid, Mark. The Builder Sentiment Index from the National Association of Home Builders and Wells Fargo came out this morning. It is down 3 points for September. It's at its lowest point since this time last year. Home Builders Chairman Bill Owens says that buyer traffic is down largely because of higher mortgage rates. On top of that, you can heap diesel prices at record levels and new tariffs on lumber from Canada adding to costs. About a third of builders have had to cut their prices to boost sales. Two-thirds are turning to sales incentives. Mark?
2: All right. WTOP's Ian Crawford. It's 11:42. The family of Charlie Kirk is intending to sue Utah Valley University. That's where he was shot and killed last year. The family filed what's called a notice of claim against the university, as well as the state of Utah, university police, and others. And they claim they failed at keeping Kirk safe during his Turning Point USA event.
7: When it comes to negligence, the argument is that the other person, and the other person here being the university and the university police, knew of a danger, were alerted to it, and ignored it. And that a reasonable person or persons in that situation would have acted differently. They would have put someone on that roof.
2: That's ABC News legal contributor Brian Buckmeyer. In Los Angeles, at least three people are dead after a local NBC News helicopter crashed while out on assignment. The chopper went down yesterday evening while the news crew was covering an earlier deadly crash that involved an SUV and a city bus. A person on the ground among those killed in the helicopter crash, another was taken to a hospital. The FAA and the National Transportation Safety Board are investigating. It's 11:43.
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12: Thinking of traveling within the U.S. this year? You won't need to consult the State Department for a travel advisory or warning, but there are some statistics you need to know. So which are the most dangerous states in America? Looking at both violent crime and property crime rates, the answers might surprise you. New Mexico tops the list for violent crime, followed by Alaska, Tennessee, and Arkansas. For property crime, it's the state of Washington, followed by Colorado, Louisiana, and Tennessee. I'm not telling you not to go, but just like the State Department, I'm giving you an advisory. 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I'm Peter Greenberg, and this is today's Worldwide Travel Minute. 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
2: Great to have you along on a Wednesday. I'm Mark Lewis. Today's To Your Health Report is sponsored by Johns Hopkins Medicine, Arlington. There's one cancer that is killing more people per capita in D.C. than anywhere else. WTOP's John Doman reports.
13: The number of prostate cancer cases around the region keeps going up, and the number of serious cases is doing the same thing.
0: Now that we're screening a little bit more, we're finding more advanced cancers.
13: Dr. Robert Brookland's a radiation oncologist with the Greater Baltimore Medical Center and past chair of the American Cancer Society. He says now the key is to start screening people earlier.
0: So the good news is that this is a very treatable disease. In fact, when we find it early enough and in low-risk prostate cancers, we can sometimes just monitor things rather than having to treat. But the key is getting it early.
13: One other problem to keep in mind, prostate cancer tends to be more aggressive in Black and Caribbean communities.
0: Those folks ought to be screened earlier. So talk to your docs about that would be our advice.
13: John Dome in WTOP News.
2: This, by the way, is Prostate Cancer Awareness Month. Down to the deadly measles outbreak, where officials say a fourth person has now died in Pennsylvania. An unvaccinated 18-year-old suffered a rare neurological complication. And the state is now reporting more than 690 measles cases this year, 99 of them just this week. The deaths are the first connected to measles in Pennsylvania in more than three decades. CBS News chief medical correspondent Dr. John LaPook talked about it with CBS Mornings anchor Gail King.
4: Well, I'm not surprised at all. This was entirely predictable and entirely predicted. Before there was a measles vaccine, 400 to 500 people died every year, mostly kids, from the measles.
5: But so you said that was before there was
4: before
5: a vaccine, but now there is a vaccine.
4: Now there's a vaccine, but people aren't taking it. You need to have at least 95% of the population taking it in order to have what's called herd immunity, where mm-hmm. people who are not vaccinated, not able to be vaccinated, are protected. So if you are vaccinated, you have a good chance of being protected, 97%. If you're not vaccinated, and that includes more than 20 million people who are immunocompromised, who can't get adequately vaccinated necessarily, and about 3.5 million infants under the age of one, then you're at risk. And these viruses, they don't know about state borders. Mm-hmm. They go, and here's the thing that people should remember. It starts off with a sort of, it seems like a cold for like 3 or 4 days. And during that period, you are infectious. So if people think, well, I'll just wait to see if somebody has a rash. No, you are at risk.
2: That's CBS News chief medical correspondent Dr. John LaPook on CBS Mornings. 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WTOP's traffic and weather, starting with Rob Stallworth.
3: In Virginia, northbound I-95 still heavy on the brakes as you leave Lorton toward Newington. As you come past Franconia Springfield Road, may have one stop in the roadway there as you head toward the inner loop of the Beltway. Traveling southbound, delays going across to Purple Heart Bridge down to and past 123 with the long-term work zone along the right side. Once you get past the Prince William Parkway, you're in better shape to go southbound toward Quantico. Northbound 395 coming past Duke Street headed towards 7. Seminary Road, left lane blocked with work done. That's where the biggest delay is on northbound 395. Then slowdowns approaching Boundary Channel Drive and headed across the 14th Street Bridge. And loop still bogged down between the Dulles Toll Road and the American Legion Bridge from the earlier crash after the Legion Bridge that's cleared to the right shoulder of the Clara Barton Parkway. Out of loop looks pretty good as you come past the big curve headed south toward the Legion Bridge. No problems on 270. I-95 southbound after 216. Still with that work along the left side of the roadway. Southbound BW Parkway slows approaching 32. But clear as you continue past 198. No problems on Route 50. Keep in mind westbound, that's where the right lane is blocked for the work zone as you come across the Chesapeake Bay Bridge, but travel lanes are open. 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I'm Rob Stallworth, your next traffic report in about 10 minutes.
2: 7 News meteorologist Jordan Evans with our forecast.
18: Your Wednesday forecast, we're tracking dry conditions with partly cloudy skies and a high temperature of 85. South winds at 5 to 10 miles per hour. Slightly more humid compared to yesterday, but not as humid as tomorrow as we track this weather maker and approaching cold front out of Pennsylvania. That may fire off a few showers Thursday morning with wake-up temperatures in the upper 60s, but a hot afternoon is likely with a high of 90 degrees on Thursday with heat index values in the low 90s. Then a few storms may appear by Thursday evening with some downpours and lightning, but I'm not expecting severe weather at this time. Friday, mostly cloudy skies early, then partly cloudy for the afternoon, and a stray shower storm can't be ruled out, especially south of D.C. Temperatures start to cool off with a north wind at 10 to 15 miles per hour, and by Saturday, mostly sunny and dry with a high of 79 and some lower humidity. And then it's back to humid conditions Sunday into early next week. We'll see temperatures drop for the first day of fall, along with repeat chances for showers. And the Storm Alert Weather Center, I'm meteorologist Jordan Evans.
2: It is 76 degrees in Frederick, Maryland, 78 in Metro Center in D.C., and we're up to 81 in Manassas with sunshine. 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
3: 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Our coverage of National Hispanic Heritage Month continues as we spotlight the people, cultures, and organizations that help to shape our region. 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
4: Very excited to honor our community members during Hispanic Heritage Month. We have a big population.
5: With Hispanic Heritage Month underway, the director of Prince George's County Memorial Library System, Catherine Hollerbach, is sharing some of her favorite books that will educate young people.
4: So the first one that I chose is for preschoolers. It's called Alma and How She Got Her Name by Duana Martinez Neal. It's about a little girl named Alma who has a very, very long name. She doesn't like her name because it's so long and it takes her forever to write it. So she's complaining to her dad, why is my name so long? So her dad takes her through what each name means. Sophia is one of her grandmothers. Jose is one of her grandfathers.
5: In addition to books, the county libraries are also offering cultural programs, including movies, story times, and virtual conversations. More details at WTOP.com. Annalisa Gale, WTOP News.
3: 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What's happening, Dave Preston?
6: Well, the Commanders are preparing for their second straight road NFC East game to start the season. You know what, though? The Burgundy and Gold under head coach Dan Quinn are 7-6 in division games over the last two-plus years. Linebacker Frankie Louvu, hopefully we'll get to see him on the practice field today. He's reportedly dealing with a strained groin, and we're slated to hear from head coach Dan Quinn next hour. Baseball, tis the season to be clinching. Milwaukee, the first team to wrap up its division with last night's victory, locking up a fourth straight NL Central title. Nationals affecting the playoff race by topping Philadelphia. They keep the Phillies one half game back behind the Chicago Cubs for the top wild card spot. Jared Simpson on the mound this evening in the second half of that two-game miniseries. 6:45 game time on 1500 AM. The Orioles are within three games of Cleveland for the final wild card spot of the American League. Birds wrap up their series at the New York Mets tonight. College football, Saturday's meeting between Maryland and Virginia Tech will bring plenty of Hokie fans to the DMV to CQ Stadium, less than 2 years removed from a postgame skirmish verbally between Coach Mike Locksley and former Penn State coach James Franklin regarding a late touchdown pass and a blowout.
7: Obviously, those things, like I said, have happened, will have no bearing on the game. And yeah, I would love, we got to make the shell a hard place to play, and not because of anything personal, because as I said, this won't be about James, this won't be about Locks, this will be about the players on the field.
6: Both teams 2-0 entering Saturday's showdown. Dave Preston, WTOP Sports.
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3: Traffic and weather now with Rob Stallworth.
10: Top trouble spots we're following for you right now. Mark on the inner loop, still with delays coming past the Georgetown Pike, headed across the American Legion Bridge, but your travel lanes are open. Northbound 395 coming past Duke Street, headed towards Seminary Road. That's where the left lane is blocked for the work zone. If you're traveling in the districts, 295 after Pennsylvania Avenue, that's where the right side is blocked for the work zone, so watch out for that. 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I'm Rob Stallworth, your next traffic report in about 10 minutes.
3: Jordan Evans with our forecast.
11: For today, we're partly cloudy and dry with temperatures at 85 degrees and a south wind at 5 to 10 miles per hour.

0: for tonight. Just a few clouds again and a low of 68. Moisture returns tonight, so a few showers may appear in the morning tomorrow. We are dry throughout most of the day with a hot temperature of 90 degrees. Now, the storm chances start to increase again Thursday evening. Some of them will have some downpours and lightning, but I'm not expecting severe weather at this time. In the Storm Alert Weather Center, I'm meteorologist Jordan Evans.
1: Sunny and 76 degrees in the nation's capital.
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1: Good day. I'm Mark Lewis. Coming up, House Republican leaders are cutting short this final legislative week before the midterm elections. We're hearing some strong reaction to the decision by the Kennedy Center's board to shut down the performing arts venue. The Trump administration reportedly planning new signage at a Smithsonian museum.
4: More hungry people will be heading to the food bank this year. I'm Luke Lukert.
1: The debate over artificial intelligence has united some political opposites here in Washington. The Dow's up 40 points at 12 noon.
5: From ABC News, I'm Michelle Franzen. Federal aviation investigators are on scene of last night's helicopter crash in Los Angeles. KNBC confirming that the news helicopter killed both crew members on board and a third person killed on the ground. The aerial news chopper was covering a deadly bus crash. ABC's Alex Stone is on scene.
6: Two people were killed in that bus crash when there was a loud explosion, and firefighters actually came running here to the scene from the other scene to find NBC4's helicopter that was down. Two people on board, the pilot and the reporter, Eliana Moreno, pilot George Marcinaw, both killed on board. A bystander on the ground killed by the falling helicopter as well.
5: Concerns over inflation due to the ongoing war with Iran, along with increasing mortgage rates, several factors the Federal Reserve Board is weighing ahead of today's decision on interest rates. ABC's Rebecca Jarvis says the Fed is expected to raise rates for the first time in 3 years.
7: President Trump has been pressuring the Federal Reserve for years to lower interest rates. Now the president's appointment, Kevin Warsh, is at the helm of the Fed. He and his team will have to make this pivotal decision today, and the markets are anticipating an interest rate hike that would make borrowing more expensive, but it would hopefully put pressure on many of those consumer prices.
5: The price of diesel stands at a record $6.30 a gallon, according to Gas Buddy. Farmers like George Peek in Georgia say they don't have much choice as they harvest crops. Peek says the higher costs of diesel have added 30% to his fuel costs to operate his 100-acre cotton, soybean, and pecan farm.
8: I'm not worried about somebody coming in my house and stealing my TV. I'm worried about them stealing my diesel fuel.
5: President Trump's handpicked board of the Kennedy Center voting to shut it down after a federal judge blocked Trump from adding his name to the building. The president now threatening to block renovations. 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
1: 1202 on WTOP, middle of the week. It's Wednesday, September 16. 76 and sunny now. We're heading to the 80s. Good afternoon, I'm Mark Lewis with the top local stories we're following this hour. Plenty of reaction coming in to yesterday's vote by the Kennedy Center Board to shut down the performing arts venue for 2 years. As WTOP's Jimmy Alexander tells us, the doors there are already closed to the public.
13: They got told right now to leave the building over the PA.
14: That's how Chris Raleigh, co-founder of Hands Off the Art, says his friends on the Kennedy Center staff learned that the building was closing.
13: I'm going to tell you the truth. They don't know if they have a job.
14: Raleigh believes the closure is less about safety and more about President Trump's name on the building.
13: He is closing it because he can't get his way. He doesn't give a damn about the arts. He doesn't give a damn about the audiences here. He definitely doesn't give a damn about the workers here.
14: Now, Raleigh's wife lost her job in dance programming after Trump's trustees took over the Kennedy Center.
13: They said the place is running out of money. They had no problem putting in political nobodies that didn't know how to run a center and giving them six-figure salaries. So this building would be open if Donald Trump was not in charge of it.
14: From the Kennedy Center, Jimmy Alexander, WTOP News.
1: A spokesperson for the Kennedy Center says the closure is needed to protect patrons, artists, and staff during urgent renovations. On social media, President Trump posted that no renovations will take place unless his name is added to the venue. Meantime, the Trump administration is making changes at the Smithsonian. A letter from Interior Secretary Doug Burgum obtained by The Atlantic is claiming that signage at the National Museum of American History will advise visitors that the museum's exhibits may reflect ideological viewpoints. The exact text of that signage is still unknown. We're hearing more about the rationale behind it from Kelsey Ables with The Atlantic.
11: Some of the examples point to things that they say are ideological, but could also be said as just observing American life. Yes, the museum occasionally mentions transgender people, and it occasionally mentions undocumented immigrants. And so they point to that as a sign of them endorsing certain policies, when another way of looking at it, of course, is that that's a picture of America. That's what exists in this country.
1: The letter reportedly focuses on museum director and Anthea Hartig and outgoing Smithsonian Secretary Lonnie Bunch, as well as their past remarks about race and the presentation of American history. For months now, Commanders fans have been looking at renderings of what things will look like from outside the new stadium that will be built on the old RFK Stadium site. Well, today, fans are getting a first look at what things will look like inside. More from WTOP's John Doman.
12: The images themselves look like they're from a video game, a seating bowl packed with fans surrounding a football field, but it's what's being promised here that matters. A seating bowl that continuously rises up from the field with better angles, which the team says is part of an effort to make sure that noise generated by the fans hits the ceiling and bounces back down onto the field, resulting, they say, in one of the loudest stadiums in the NFL, you know, like in the old days. Seating in one end zone also breaks up from the tiered pattern around most of the facility, turning into one big wall of seats, which the Commanders say will be affordable and fan-friendly for the most passionate supporters. John Dome in WTOP News.
1: A debate over trash disposal is heating up in Montgomery County. County council members have expressed interest in closing the Dickerson Trash Incinerator facility because of its environmental impact. But they're struggling to agree on what should replace it. Options under consideration range from upgrading the incinerator to relying more heavily on landfills, or creating a system that separates recyclables, compostable waste, and trash before disposal. Council President Natalie Fani Gonzalez telling the board that she wants a decision before Thanksgiving, and before a new council takes office.
15: Regardless of which option we're going to select, at the end of the day, we must reduce our waste. When we ban plastic bags and many of the things that we're doing in the county, we're going towards the right direction. We just need to do more.
1: Environmental advocates have long pushed for the plant's closure, while some residents worry that alternative plans could bring more truck traffic, noise, and other impacts to surrounding communities. Coming up on WTOP in Money News.
16: Mixed market reaction ahead of today's interest rate announcement by the Fed. I'm Ian Crawford.
1: A check of traffic and weather in 60 seconds.
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1: Now, traffic and weather on WTOP. Rob Stallworth in the WTOP Traffic Center.
19: Thanks, Mark. Still delays on the Interloop in Virginia coming past the Georgetown Pike headed across the American Legion Bridge, but the crash on the Interloop after the Clara Barton Parkway is cleared to the right shoulder. Your travel lanes are open. So no problems on 66. You guys are pretty smooth. I-95 northbound still on the brakes, leaving Lorton toward Newington. As you get onto the flyover ramp toward the Interloop, may have some shoulder work along the right side, drawing your rubbernecking delays northbound on I-95 as you leave Lorton toward the Springfield Interchange. Southbound slows going across the Purple Heart Bridge down to and past 123. Traveling on the Beltway in Montgomery County was the Outer Loop. Slowdowns coming past the 270 Spur, headed to a point before River Road on the ramp from River Road to the Cabin John Parkway. They have a single lane getting by the work zone there. No problems on I-95 northbound. Southbound after 216 had the left side blocked for the work zone. BW Parkway northbound a little sluggish, leaving Greenbelt Road toward Powder Mill Road. Uncertain if we have anything stopped on the roadway there. Traveling on the Beltway in Prince George's County, still a good trip as you make your way between Oxon Hill and Beltsville. No problems on Route 50, but westbound has the right lane blocked as a result of the work zone. In the district, southbound DC 295 headed past East Capitol Street toward Pennsylvania Avenue. It's after Pennsylvania Avenue toward the inbound 11th Street Bridge. That's where we may have the right side blocked for the work zone as well. Avoid the malarkey and the shenanigans that come with fake payments, unsafe meetups, and endless haggling. Sell to Fitzgerald Auto Malls and know exactly who you're dealing with. Go to FitzBuysCars.com. I'm Rob Stallworth, your next traffic report in about 10 minutes.
1: Mark Pena with the 7 News forecast.
20: A lot of sunshine and a continuation of our nice, pleasant weather over the last couple of days, although a little warmer thanks to south winds that have returned at about 5 to 10 miles per hour. Forecast temperatures will be in the mid-80s for this afternoon, and will feel a little hotter than that thanks to the higher humidity with heat index values close to 90. Now, we're staying dry and clear through tonight, but a little on the mild side with overnight temperatures in the 60s, and this warming trend will take us close to 90 with heat index values in the lower 90s for your Thursday, as well as our next chance of showers and storms along our next cold front. I'm 7 News meteorologist Mark Pena in the Storm Alert Weather Center.
1: 79 degrees in Herndon and Hyattsville. 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
16: A major mixed-income housing project is moving forward in downtown Silver Spring. The Washington Business Journal reports the developer, True Ground Housing Partners, wants to build more than 1,000 new apartments and townhomes near a future Purple Line station. About half of that development planned to be affordable housing. Small business owners in the U.S. and Canada say a trade war between their countries is hurting sales, while also dealing with rising expenses from higher fuel costs. Canada imposed reciprocal tariffs on about $20 billion worth of U.S. goods last week after President Trump placed import taxes on Canadian goods worth about the same amount. Ian Crawford, WTOP News.
1: Positive territory right now on Wall Street with the Dow Industrials up 19 points, NASDAQ up 182, and the S&P up 28.
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1: In the minutes ahead, a major Trump ally and a top Democratic socialist have found common ground on the issue of artificial intelligence. We'll go a bit deeper on that. It's 1212.
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1: At 12:15, I'm Mark Lewis. The debate over regulating artificial intelligence has united some political polar opposites. This unusual alliance involves Vermont Senator Bernie Sanders and Trump ally Steve Bannon, who in back-to-back speeches here in Washington yesterday urged Americans to demand more restrictions on AI. For his part, Senator Sanders said he would soon introduce legislation to immediately pause advanced AI development until more safety rules are in place. We hear more from CBS correspondent Caitlin Huey Burns.
7: The alarm bells over AI are scrambling political alliances in Washington.
26: When you are racing towards a cliff, you don't just ease up on the gas pedal. You hit the brakes.
27: We're trying to raise above partisanship, and we have to.
7: In back-to-back speeches at a pro-human AI conference Tuesday, independent Senator Bernie Sanders and former Trump advisor Stephen Bannon stressed the urgency for guardrails.
28: You two are very different politically, but what do you agree on with him?
26: Well, I think he understands that at the grassroots level of this country, whether you're conservative, progressive, moderate, people are deeply concerned about almost every aspect of AI.
28: Do you think your colleagues in Congress understand this issue enough to establish regulations?
26: I hope that they understand that you got to listen to the people who know the most, the people who have developed this technology, the people who are telling us we are losing control of the technology we developed.
7: But while the AI conversation has taken over Washington, there's no consensus on what to do about it. House Speaker Mike Johnson instead said AI companies should start by self-regulating.
29: We cannot have a moratorium on the development of AI, okay, because then we will lose our edge to China.
7: Attorney General Todd Blanche accused Democrats of using the panic over AI as an election talking point. But even some conservatives, like Texas Republican Congressman Chip Roy, say there's a role for Congress.
30: The president says the government doesn't need to get involved here. He alone can solve this issue. To that you say,
31: I agree that a heavy-handed, sort of tyrannical, top-down, authoritarian government approach is bad. I disagree that any executive, him or anyone else, can make all the decisions on this.
30: Now, it's not just those in Washington that can't seem to agree. Industry leaders aren't really on the same page either. You've got the heads of OpenAI and Anthropic publicly calling for federal regulations. But just yesterday, the CEO of NVIDIA, Jensen Huang, said that while safety is a concern, he doesn't think that new regulations are needed.
1: That's CBS correspondent Caitlin Huey Burns. The Capital Area Food Bank is sounding the alarm about hungry families in our area. WTOP's Luke Lukert reports.
5: According to this year's Hunger Report, food insecurity is at a five-year high in the capital region.
6: It affects 38% of households across the region, and this surpasses levels that we saw near the height of the pandemic.
5: Radha Mathia with the Capital Area Food Bank says fewer than half the people they surveyed reported high confidence in their ability to get the food that they need. What is leading to this increase in food insecurity?
6: First, significant regional job losses, given the cuts to federal jobs and funding last year. Second, wages haven't kept pace with inflation.
5: The Capital Area Food Bank is now preparing to provide 70 million meals this year, up 10 million compared to last year. They're always looking for financial support.
6: Every dollar enables us to provide two meals to someone in need.
5: Luke Luger, WTOP News.
1: It's 12:18. Traffic and weather on WTOP. Let's go back to the traffic center and Rob Stallworth.
19: Thanks, Mark. We'll start in the district. Southbound DC 295 after Pennsylvania Avenue as you head toward the inbound 11th Street Bridge. That's where a lane is blocked as a result of the work zone. Northbound 395 trying to come past Battery Channel Drive. Slowdowns going across the Potomac River and the 14th Street Bridge, but travel lanes are reported to be available. Still slows on the Interloop as you come past the Georgetown Pike headed across the American Legion Bridge. Outer loop looks pretty good as you come past River Road toward the Clara Barton Parkway and the American Legion Bridge as well, with no troubles there. Southbound I-95 in Maryland after 216. That's where we had the work along the left side of the roadway. No problems on the southbound side of the Baltimore-Washington Parkway, but northbound remains sluggish, leaving Greenbelt Road headed toward Powder Mill Road. No issues on Route 50 as you come from the eastern shore through Annapolis and beyond toward the Beltway. Traveling on the Beltway itself in Prince George's County pretty clear between Beltsville and Oxon Hill. University Boulevard and Silver Spring eastbound before Piney Branch Road. The left lane gets you by the down pole and wires from the earlier issue there. If you're on the I-95 in Virginia northbound, still slow, leaving Lorton toward Newington, but travel lanes open as you continue toward the Springfield Interchange. Northbound 395 as you head past Duke Street towards Seminary Road, that's where the left lane is blocked for the work zone. For victims of drunk and drunk driving, your grief is unique, but you're not alone. 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I'm Rob Stallworth, your next traffic report in about 10 minutes.
1: 7 News meteorologist Mark Pena.
20: A continuation of our nice and pleasant weather today with temperatures a little warmer than we've seen over the last couple of days thanks to a return of some southerly winds at about 5 to 10 miles per hour. Still a really nice day, though. Temperatures will reach the mid and even upper 80s with higher humidity. We'll have heat index values close to 90. Now, later on tonight, we're staying clear and dry, a little on the mild side, though, as temperatures mainly fall to the 60s area-wide. And for your Thursday, looking like the hottest day of the week with temperatures close to 90. We'll have heat index values in the lower to mid 90s, and we'll also be tracking our next weather maker, which is going to arrive in the form of a cold front. This will bring the chance at a few showers, even a few thunderstorms by the afternoon. Not expecting anything severe, but some gusty winds and lightning are possible where some of those heavier downpours develop. And as we head towards the upcoming weekend, the front that arrives tomorrow stalls out nearby and keeps the chance at a few showers and storms through the upcoming weekend, although they're expected to be very isolated to scattered in nature. Keep the rain gear handy if you have any outdoor plans. I'm 7 News meteorologist Mark Pena in the Storm Alert Weather Center.
1: 78 right now in Gaithersburg, 79 degrees in Arlington, and at 76 in sunny blue sky in Northwest. 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
16: Crashes, car fires, closures. If it's urgent, call the WTOP Traffic Center at 866-304-WTOP. What's happening when it's happening? WTOP Traffic Updates every 10 minutes.
1: It's 1224. Today's Sue Your Health Report is sponsored by Johns Hopkins Medicine, Arlington. A growing measles outbreak in Pennsylvania has now been linked to 4 deaths. The most recent cases involve an 18-year-old and a 40-year-old woman, both of whom were unvaccinated. The state health department says the outbreak has sickened nearly 700 people across Pennsylvania and led to more than 130 hospitalizations. Experts say the measles, mumps, and rubella vaccine remains highly effective, providing about 97% protection after 2 doses. Officials continue to urge families to make sure that their vaccinations are up to date. WTOP's To Your Health Report is sponsored by Johns Hopkins Medicine, located in Arlington in Ballston Quarter. A local intersection that affects tens of thousands of commuters each day will soon be getting some much-needed improvement, and drivers will need to pay attention while the work is underway. More from WTOP's Neil Augenstein in Loudoun County.
8: This is the intersection of Route 9 and Route 287. VDOT says 28,000 people pass here each day. This morning, there's a traffic light here. But starting tomorrow, the light will be turned off, and you'll be getting through this intersection as part of a roundabout. A lot of road widening work has already been done, and you can see the skeleton of what will be a roundabout. Starting tomorrow, the traffic barrels will move, flaggers will be on the scene, and construction crews will be working within the roundabout. This roundabout project's expected to last until early next year. At the intersection of Route 9 and 287 in Loudoun County, Neil Augenstein, WTOP News.
1: 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Well, Dave Preston is back with us. What's happening?
17: Well, the Commanders are confronting recent history as they prepare for Dallas. Burgundy and Gold getting swept last year by the Cowboys. They're also 5-15 in this series over the last 10 seasons. Off the field, the team signs free agent guard Lucas Patrick while placing linebacker Jordan McGee on injured reserve. Linebackers Marvin Jones Jr. and Austin Keys have been added to the practice squad. Head coach Dan Quinn slated to speak this hour. At baseball, Nationals, a few days removed from getting eliminated, continue to be a factor in the playoff race. The win over Philadelphia last night, keeping the Phillies out of the top wildcard spot for the moment. Jared Simpson slated to pitch this evening, 6:45 game time on 1500 AM. The Orioles remain 3 games behind Cleveland with 10 games left in the regular season, and the O's play 6 of those against teams heading to the playoffs this year. Guardians play 2 of their final 3 series against clubs with losing records. This week's Military Bowl Touchdown Club High School Football Player of the Week is Southlake's wide receiver and defensive back Joshua Benjamin Dagby. He's a junior who is also a 3-sport athlete and caught 9 passes for 155 yards and 2 touchdowns, returning an interception, 48 yards for another score on defense as the Seahawks beat Battlefield 34-12. Be sure to visit WTOP.com to see highlights from Joshua Benjamin's big game and learn more about what it makes him such a strong leader. Dave Preston, WTOP Sports.
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1: Traffic and weather on WTOP, an update from Rob Stallworth.
19: Headed into Arlington, northbound 395 on the 14th Street Bridge. About mid-span, there's a left lane block for a stalled vehicle, so watch out for that. Delays approaching and past the Pentagon as you go up to and across the 14th Street Bridge. Northbound BW Parkway delays easing as you come past Powder Mill Road. Whatever was in the roadway is now wrapped up and gone. Still interloop delays as you come past the Georgetown Pike headed across the American Legion Bridge, and northbound I-95 slow as you leave Lorton toward Newington, but travel lanes open as you continue toward the Springfield Interchange, and your travel lanes are available once you get on the 395. At American Military University, families may qualify for reduced tuition and affordable higher education for military service members. 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I'm Rob Stallworth, your next traffic report in about 10 minutes.
1: Mark Pena with our forecast.
20: Another beautiful late summer day in store around the DMV with mostly sunny skies and temperatures a little on the hot side. A lot of neighborhoods getting into the mid and upper 90s with heat index values a little hotter than that thanks to the higher humidity. Not as chilly tonight. Overnight temperatures mainly falling to the 60s, and your Thursday will bring a chance of showers and storms and highs closer to 90 degrees. I'm 7 News meteorologist Mark Pena and the Storm Alert Weather Center.
1: It's 80 in Bethesda, 81 degrees in Reston.
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1: Good afternoon. I'm Mark Lewis. Grace Newton is our producer. The top stories we're following. We have the latest developments now in the controversy over the Kennedy Center. We're seeing video of fencing going up around the facility following yesterday's dramatic sequence of events, where President Trump's hand-picked board of trustees voted to shut down the performing arts venue for massive renovations. NBC4 has captured the video of the barriers being placed in the area around the iconic building. The president declared the Kennedy Center closed, but also said that renovations would not go forward unless his name goes back on the building. ABC National correspondent Stephen Portnoy also tells us there are numerous unanswered questions.
4: In his decision in May, Judge Cooper invalidated the earlier vote of the board to close the center. The judge said essentially that the board was acting as a rubber stamp for what the president had demanded. Now, the question is, does the injunction that the judge put in place in May prevent the closure now? I say it's a gray area because one of the things the judge said at the time was that the board had to be more deliberate about its decision to close. He didn't deny the idea at the 55-year-old Kennedy Center is due for some updates. The only question is whether what the board has done, the judge would find acceptable, and we don't really have an answer to that at this moment.
1: Now, Congress has already approved more than $250 million for the Kennedy Center renovations. The Justice Department says there's a plot from Russian intelligence to kill a Russian dissident who's living in the U.S., WTOP National Security Correspondent J.J. Green tells us about Justice Department court documents which outline attempts to recruit people inside the U.S. to carry out assassinations.
7: This summer, prosecutors say the network recruited someone in the U.S. to surveil a prominent Russian dissident believed to be here in Washington. That person was initially offered somewhere between $1,000 and $5,000 to photograph locations associated with the target. Then this assignment escalated significantly. Prosecutors say the recruiters offered $40,000 to this person to eliminate or, quote, disappear the dissident. But the recruit declined to do it.
1: A Manhattan federal court has named five people in the indictment alleging that they were part of a network spanning across European countries and Washington. They're still at large and are presumed to be living abroad. Now to Capitol Hill. Democrats have called on House Speaker Mike Johnson to keep lawmakers in session to take up legislation focused on artificial intelligence. But that's not going to happen. Let's go live now to WTOP's Mitchell Miller today on the Hill.
5: Virginia Congressman Don Beyer says implementing guardrails on AI is a pressing issue that needs to be addressed now.
6: We cannot wait for the AI disaster to occur. And there have been too many people in the AI world who thought that it will take a disaster to actually get us to act.
5: Beyer points out there's bipartisan legislation on AI that can make critical progress. But House Speaker Mike Johnson says there shouldn't be a knee-jerk reaction to the issue that undermines the work of AI developers.
10: They can self-police. They can self-regulate. They don't need the government to tell them to slow it down. If they want to slow it down, they should. But
5: Johnson says he's working on getting together a meeting with AI developers to start seeking an agreement on basic guidelines. Mark?
1: Now, Mitchell, Republican leaders have announced today this will be the last day that the House will be in session until after the midterms. They're not coming back?
5: That's correct. The GOP leadership just announced that a series of votes later today will be the final votes this week. They had been planning to be in session tomorrow. After that, the House will not be in session until November 9th. After the midterms. While some Republicans agree with Democrats the House should stay in session, Speaker Johnson doesn't want a vote on Thursday on a proposal from Kentucky Republican Thomas Massey. It calls for the impeachment of Defense Secretary Pete Hegseth. Massey introduced a privileged resolution that has to come to the floor if the House remains in session this week. And the last thing Johnson wants is a discussion about Hegseth and the war with Iran on the floor as lawmakers get ready for the midterms.
1: And there's even more scrutiny about reported savings from DOGE. There's a new report indicating the federal government paid out billions of dollars for government workers not to work.
5: Right. These findings come from the jaw-dropping report by the Government Accountability Office. When Elon Musk and DOGE told federal employees they need to accept the so-called fork in the road a few years ago about their professional futures, more than 140,000 went into what's called the Deferred Resignation Program. That led to payments of more than $9 billion in paid leave, with nearly $7 billion of that being used to pay those who accepted deferred resignations. Now, to put that into perspective, in previous years, only about 600 federal workers in the entire government took more than 3 months of paid leave. In 2025, nearly 100,000 did. Congressional Democrats have broader questions as well about savings claimed by DOGE and say they will pursue answers through oversight if they retake the House in November.
1: All right, WTOP's Mitchell Miller reporting live from Capitol Hill. Coming up in Money News.
11: 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I'm Ian Crawford.
1: It's 12:36.
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1: It's 12:38. That means traffic and weather on WTOP. We check it every 10 minutes. Let's see what's happening with Rob Stallworth.
19: Well, right now, Mark, northbound I-95, as you leave Lorton, you are in a jam as you head toward the Fairfax County Parkway. Crash was reported to be on the left shoulder, drawing some rubber decking delays. And then as you come past the Fairfax County Parkway, there's a large truck partially blocking that off-ramp to the Fairfax County Parkway if you're northbound on I-95. Southbound looks good until you get to the Purple Heart Bridge down to and past 123 with your travel lanes open. No problems on 66 for now. You guys are pretty cool. Interloop slows briefly as you pass the Georgetown Pike headed across the American Legion Bridge. Your travel lanes are open and available. The Beltway in Prince George's County pretty decent right now between Beltsville and Oxon Hill, but slowdowns on the outer loop as you come past the lane divide toward 202 and Medical Center Drive. Northbound on the Baltimore-Washington Parkway near the Beltway may have one stop in the roadway there. Otherwise, I-95 southbound after 216. Earlier work should be wrapped up and gone. In the district, southbound DC 295 after Pennsylvania Avenue toward the inbound 11th Street Bridge. Still with the work and at least one lane blocked there as you travel on DC 295 southbound, but delays as you come past East Capitol Street and past Pennsylvania Avenue. No problems on the southeast-southwest freeway for now. You guys are pretty cool. Northbound 3rd Street Tunnel look good as you make your way past Massachusetts Avenue toward New York Avenue, but may have one stop in the roadway on inbound New York Avenue near North Capitol Street, so watch out for that. When traffic slows you down, pain can make the ride feel even longer. With just one pill, Aleve provides up to 12 hours of pain relief so you can put pain in the rear view. Use as directed. I'm Rob Stallworth, your next traffic report in about 10 minutes.
1: 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Mark Pena with the 7 News forecast.
20: Hard-pressed to find any cloud cover out there today, and if you do find any clouds, it won't bring any rain. We're sitting under mostly sunny skies with temperatures a little warmer than we saw on Tuesday thanks to a return of southerly winds at about 5 to 10 miles per hour. Forecast highs will be in the mid and even upper 80s with heat index values closer to 90. Not as chilly tonight either with overnight temperatures falling to the 60s, and this warming trend will take us close to 90 for your Thursday with a mix of sun and clouds and our next chance of showers and storms along our next cold front. I'm 7 News meteorologist Mark Pena in the Storm Alert Weather Center.
1: 80 degrees in Sterling, Oxon Hill at 81, and it's 77 and sunny at the Wharf in D.C. Money news on WTOP. Let's hear from Ian Crawford.
11: And Mark, it hasn't happened in about 3 years, but the Federal Reserve Board is expected to boost interest rates by 0.25% when they wrap up their two-day meeting later today. That would put the target range somewhere around 3.75 to 4%, a still-too-high inflation report Friday, one of the elements factoring into that expected decision. Builder confidence takes another hit. The Builder Confidence Index from the National Association of Home Builders fell 3 points this month, putting it at its lowest rate since last September. Chairman Bill Owens putting the blame on decreased buyer traffic fueled by higher interest rates. Habitat for Humanity's Rockville Restore location is moving, but not far. The current location on East Goody Drive will close on September 26th. The new store opening just around the corner and down the block on Dover Road on October 1st, according to the Morco Show. A lot of people use Habitat for Humanity's Restore locations to find building materials on the teep. Some pieces hard to find anywhere else. Ian Crawford, WTOP News.
1: The markets are mixed at this hour, with the Dow Industrials down 42 points, NASDAQ is up 180 points, and the S&P 500 up 23. It's 12:42. The push to keep AM radio alive continues to make progress in Congress. The AM Radio for Every Vehicle Act passed the House yesterday. 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
1: 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And during this Prostate Cancer Awareness Month, WTOP's John Doman is hearing advice from doctors.
9: Prostate cancer kills more people per capita in D.C. than anywhere else in the country.
12: The cancers may be a bit more aggressive in the African-American community and those from the Caribbean. 70% more likelihood of getting this cancer if you're black.
9: Dr. Robert Brookland's a radiation oncologist with Greater Baltimore Medical Center and the past chair of the American Cancer Society.
12: We're not as successful in treating it, maybe because of the more advanced stages when we find the disease.
9: Which is why early detection is the key. He says if you have a family history or you're in an at-risk group, start getting tested in your 40s. All you need is a blood test.
12: So we have good treatments for this disease, and most men will do well. But we've got to get it early.
9: John Dome in WTOP News.
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1: 12:45 on a Wednesday. Great to have you with us. I'm Mark Lewis. Flock surveillance cameras will soon be on the way out in Arlington County. The Arlington Board of Supervisors has advised the county manager to discontinue the use of the county leased Flock technology and to begin the removal of all related equipment. There are currently 41 Flock cameras in Arlington County. Leaders say their decision reflects concerns that have been raised by Arlington residents. Now, the Flock cameras that are installed on private property, such as at shopping centers, are not subject to county oversight and they're not affected by the decision. Do you need a creepy vampire book to read, or do you want to find fresh new voices in the horror genre? WTOP's Luke Luker takes us to a new bookstore in Old Town Alexandria.
17: The long, dark house on King Street looks like an ordinary storefront, but inside, it is filled with horror books. And while the themed boutique bookstore may at first give off creepy vibes with dark walls and vivid book jackets, the new shop is actually warm and inviting.
28: So when I built this with this idea that it would be a third space. So we would, of course, sell books, have great gifts, but we would also be a place for folks to gather.
17: Chantal Harris is the owner, and she and her teammates not only hoping you'll check out the latest Stephen King novel, but find new voices in the horror or sci-fi genres.
28: You're going to find things you've never heard of, you've never seen, and I think that's an important part about us.
17: Some of the sections you'll find here include horror-mance, kids' horror, and even a section of palate cleansers with more whimsical stories. If your just finished paperback left you a little haunted, why have ghost stories and things that scare us endured and have become even more popular than ever?
28: It's a safe way to deal with a lot of the fears that we have.
17: In Alexandria, Luke Luger, WTOP News.
1: And the Small Business September Report is presented by Eagle Bank. The National Zoo has broken ground on a new attraction aimed at saving one of the world's rarest big cats from extinction. An Arabian leopard exhibit, which has been funded by Saudi Arabia, is a $51 million project, and it's the largest donation in the zoo's history. Plans include an overhead crossing where leopards can walk above zoo guests and a courtyard inspired by the Arabian Peninsula's rocky cliffs. Here's Axios DC reporter Anna Siegel.
0: You'll see construction right now. It's in the old bison habitat space. It's supposed to open around 2029, but the leopards are supposed to arrive in 2028. The zoo usually has a pretty rigorous quarantine system and then an adaptation system to get them used to being on display. Unlike the pandas, there's no multi-million dollar loan fee like we have with China. But if any cubs are born at the National Zoo, they will be given back to Saudi Arabia.
1: Fewer than 120 Arabian leopards remain in the wild. When they do arrive here, they will get their own live camera, similar to the beloved pandas and elephants. 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At 12:48, traffic and weather on WTOP, starting with Rob Stallworth.
19: On the outer in Marin through Prince George's County, as you come past a lane divide near 202 and Medical Center Drive, getting the report of one stop on roadway there. Northbound BW Parkway delays, leaving, of course, the Good Luck Road overpass toward the Beltway. May have also one stop as well. Northbound on the Baltimore-Washington Parkway, your delays stretch back to 410. Inner loop and outer loop in Montgomery County, pretty decent right now between Silver Spring and Bethesda. No problem. Problems on 270. I-95 is pretty cool. BW Parkway northbound earlier crash near Paddle Mill Road completely wrapped up and gone. Northbound BW Parkway past the Good Luck Road overpass and toward the Beltway. Crash reported blocking at least one lane. If you're traveling on Route 50, looking pretty decent coming across the Bay Bridge with no real issues being reported to us. If you're on the Beltway in Virginia, still some slowdowns on the inner loop as you come past Braddock Road toward 236 and Little River Turnpike. Then again, approaching to Georgetown Pike, headed up to and across the 14th Street Bridge. Northbound 395 is now the snag. This is as you head past Seminary Road. That's where the left lane is blocked for the work zone. But further northbound before King Street, the left side is blocked for a new crash reported by a listener just a couple of minutes ago. I-95 northbound on the brakes, leaving Lorton toward Newington and the Springfield Interchange for the travel lanes are open and available. On the Fairfax County Parkway, whether you're northbound or southbound between Burke Center Parkway and Pope's Head Road, a single lane gets you by the work zone there. Discover the People's House, the White House experience. Step in White House history just one block away from the White House. Book your free passes today at thepeopleshouse.org. I'm Rob Stallworth, your next traffic report in about 10 minutes.
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20: A continuation of our nice, pleasant weather over the last couple of days, although it'll be a little warmer today with mostly sunny skies continuing and temperatures reaching the mid and even upper 80s thanks to south winds that have returned overnight at about 5 to 10 miles per hour. Now, we're staying clear and dry through tonight, although a little on the mild side with most neighborhoods falling to the mid-60s. And your Thursday looking like the hottest day this week with most of us getting close to 90, heat index values in the lower 90s, and we'll also be tracking our next weather maker. This is going to approach in the form of a cold front and bring the chance at a few showers and storms by the afternoon. Not expecting anything severe, but gusty winds and a few lightning strikes are possible. Tricky forecast after tomorrow. Once that front arrives tomorrow, it'll kind of hang out and stall nearby, keeping the chance at a few showers and storms through the upcoming weekend. After tomorrow's temperatures close to 90, they come down a little bit with that front staying nearby through the weekend with temperatures close to 80 all the way through about Sunday. I'm 7 News meteorologist Mark Pena in the Storm Alert Weather Center.
1: 79 right now in Springfield, it's 82 in Laurel, and 78 in sunny blue sky in Northwest. 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
1: It's 12:53. A news helicopter crashed yesterday in Los Angeles, killing a photojournalist and the pilot, along with one person on the ground. The NBC Los Angeles

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1: Board members say it's intended to give the county time to develop new rules for facilities moving forward. During public comments, residents described the health issues that are affecting neighbors who live close to a data center.
2: Just down the street, there's one family that has four children, young children, all have got respiratory illnesses since that went up because there is a gas turbine generator that runs 24/7.
1: Loudoun is home to more than 230 data centers, the largest concentration in the nation. Sports on WTOP, powered by Maximus, moving people and technology forward. Dave Preston, what do you say?
3: Good afternoon, Mark. Commanders working out in Ashburn with Dallas in their sights, while linebacker Frankie Louvu and Chig Ogonkwo are on the sidelines due to bumps and bruises. Head coach Dan Quinn's goals for week two with his team.
4: I want to see us level up. There were definitely some things that I liked what I saw from our first game. I liked how hard we played, toughness, but I also think, man, there's a lot we can grow on. And that doesn't start on Sunday. That's today and tomorrow and Friday, and as we're going into the week for us to level up.
3: Off the field, the team signs free agent guard Lucas Patrick, placing linebacker Jordan McGee on injured reserve. Linebackers Marvin Jones Jr. and Austin Keys added to the practice squad. Baseball Nationals continue to get strong second halves from the likes of outfielder Dalen Lane and Andres Chaparro, both homered in last night's win over Philadelphia. Jared Simpson slated to pitch the mini-series finale, 6:45 game time on 1500 AM. Orioles are now three games back of the wild card race with only 10 to play before the regular season ends. O's play the New York Mets this evening to wrap up their series in the Big Apple. College football, Saturday's meeting between Maryland and Virginia Tech offers additional scouting reports, not from the coaches, but from the players, many of whom competed against one another in the D.C. metro area before they went to their respective schools. Quarterback Malik Washington.
5: We know now, guys, like you said, we've played against before. We may know some of their tendencies, but people are way different now than they were in high school. Players are a lot smarter, a lot bigger, stronger, faster in all areas of the game. So it's really less of like a X and O scout, more of just like a personality scout on, you know, who they are as people.
3: Terps lead the all-time series 17-15, including the most recent meeting. That was in the 2021 Pinstripe Bowl. You ever been to Yankee Stadium, Mark?
1: I have not been to the new Yankee
3: Stadium. Last time I went to the new Yankee Stadium, it was for a football game. So,
1: really?
3: Yeah. Try the chili the next time you're there. Dave Preston, WTOP Sports.
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1: Rob Stallworth in the WTOP Traffic Center.
8: In Alexandria, northbound 395 before King Street, they're playing bumper cars in the left lane with a Virginia State Trooper on scene. Stay two lanes to the right in order to get by. In Maryland, headed toward Riverdale, northbound on the BW Parkway after 410, and headed toward the Good Luck Road overpass is the report of a crash with side delays approaching 410. Westbound 50 on the Chesapeake Bay Bridge, the right lane is blocked for the work zone. Discover the people's house, the WTOP Traffic Center is presented by Window Nation. 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You can visit windownation.com. I'm Rob Stallworth, your next traffic report in about 10 minutes.
1: Sunshine, a tad warmer, a little more humidity for our afternoon with temperatures heading to the mid-80s. A tad warmer for tonight with temperatures in the mid to upper 60s. Partly sunny tomorrow with a chance of showers and storms later, and temperatures inching up closer to 90 degrees. Sunshine and 78 in the nation's capital.

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2: Good afternoon. I'm Mark Lewis. Coming up, new fencing has gone up around the main Kennedy Center building after the board votes to shut it down for repairs.
3: What it's supposed to be like inside the Commander's new stadium. I'm John Doman.
4: How many households are struggling to keep food on the table in our region? I'm Luke Lukert.
2: The Dow is down 38 points. It's 1 o'clock.
5: From ABC News, I'm Michelle Franzen. Two investigations in Los Angeles underway today after a news helicopter crashed last night while covering a bus crash. Both on board the aircraft died, a third person killed on the ground, and two others died earlier in the bus and SUV crash. ABC's Alex Stone is near the scene.
6: They've identified now the person who the chopper landed on and killed on the ground, a 29-year-old victim. We also now know there has been an arrest in the original bus crash this morning. A woman is being booked right now in that case that led to this chain reaction of why the helicopter was here covering the bus crash. It appears that may be a DUI case.
5: House Speaker Mike Johnson criticizing fellow GOP Congressman Thomas Massey for introducing articles of impeachment against Defense Secretary Pete Hegseth today. The House Speaker also announced that he's canceling the House session a day early. He says so lawmakers can focus on the midterms.
7: It's time for our members to go home to their districts and make their case to the American people, to go and explain all the great things we've done.
5: More opening acts pulling out of Ed Sheeran's tour in solidarity with rapper Macklemore. He was dropped as the opening act from Sheeran's tour after expressing pro-Palestinian views on stage. He says Patriots owner Robert Kraft banning him from performing at Gillette Stadium. ABC's Laura Spencer has Sheeran's reaction.
8: Amid public pressure to speak out, Sheeran going on to say, "I am appalled by the conflict between Israel and Palestine. I am not complicit. I have my personal views on this devastating conflict. Just because I choose not to speak publicly, it doesn't mean I don't have them." But fallout now growing. Ed Sheeran's own band and multiple opening acts, including Phineas and Lucas Graham, voluntarily leaving the tour in solidarity with Macklemore.
5: The Federal Reserve Board expected to raise interest rates today. It would mark the first time in 3 years and comes amid inflation and the ongoing war with Iran. 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
2: 102 on WTOP, Hump Day Wednesday, September 16. Sunny and 78 degrees. We're heading to the 80s. Good afternoon. I'm Mark Lewis with the top local stories we're following this hour. New developments today involving the Kennedy Center. The main Kennedy Center building is being fenced off. That's happening a day after the Kennedy Center board voted to close the performing arts facility for repairs. And we're also hearing plenty of reaction to that decision. It followed another ruling by a federal judge yesterday, which blocked the institution from returning President Trump's name to the building. The board says the closure is necessary due to the center's dire financial and physical shape. But the president also says no renovations will take place if his name is not added to the building. WTOP's Jimmy Alexander reports some locals are taking all this news personally.
9: I call it the Italian salute, and that's the middle finger stretched out.
10: That's what Marianne Ingram was giving the tarp outside the Kennedy Center. Now, normally she directs that gesture at the portrait of President Donald Trump hanging inside.
9: Today, I couldn't go in because they've shut the door.
10: Ingram, a 90-year-old Holocaust survivor, says she and her late husband have been Kennedy Center patrons since opening night, the day before his birthday.
9: And I splurged heavily and got him a ticket for the opening.
10: For Ingram, closing the doors means taking away something that belongs to everyone.
9: It is an assault not to be able to go to our concert halls, not to be able to see plays, see ballets.
10: From the Kennedy Center, Jimmy Alexander, WTOP News.
2: And there are more changes in our area. About a dozen new signs will soon be displayed at the Smithsonian's National Museum of American History. A letter from Interior Secretary Doug Burgum obtained by The Atlantic implies that the signage will be notifying visitors that the museum's exhibits may reflect ideological viewpoints. The letter reportedly focuses on museum director Anthea Hartig and outgoing Smithsonian Secretary Lonnie Bunch. noting their previous remarks about race and the presentation of American history. Kelsey Ables with The Atlantic tells WTOP what may happen with the next Smithsonian secretary.
11: It's important to know that the Smithsonian is definitely insulated from political pressure in a way that institutions like the Kennedy Center just aren't. Its board is comprised of a bunch of different people, not the president, and not a lot of political appointees like the Kennedy Center. But it is possible that with such a vacancy at such a high position at the institution, that there could be attempts to influence who's selected.
2: Now, the letter suggests that these new signs will call out exhibits and materials concerning undocumented migrants and transgender Americans. After teasing the monumental views outside of the new stadium that's being built for the Commanders at the old RFK Stadium site, the Commanders today are offering up a preview of the overall fan experience at the new facility. More from WTOP's John Doman.
3: The images are clearly computer-generated, like the opening scene from a trailer for the Madden video games, but it's providing some insights into how the team hopes to create a home field advantage reminiscent of the days of the original RFK Stadium. The Commanders say the seating bowl is designed to be loud, angled and stacked in a way that noise will bounce off the ceiling and onto the field. The team says it'll be one of the loudest stadiums in the NFL. One end zone will feature almost a wall of seats that will be, quote, affordable, fan-friendly seating designed to create the most imposing home field advantage. John Dome in WTOP News.
2: I'm already excited. In Loudoun County, officials are pumping the brakes on new data center development. NBC4 reporting the Board of Supervisors voting last night to have county staff draft a plan that would pause each new data center application for a year. Board members say it's not a ban, it's intended to give the county time to develop new rules. Now, some residents were against that decision during a public comment period.
12: We should not impose a pause on building data centers. Instead, raise the bar. Hold these owners to account. Tell them that we want them to invest in our young people, in our trades. Tell them that we want them to pay their own way for power.
2: Loudoun is home to more than 230 data centers. There are more families in the D.C. area living with food insecurity than in the past 5 years. This is according to the Capital Area Food Bank. WTOP's Luke Luker takes a look at this year's hunger report.
13: The food security of households across the DMV is deteriorating. More families tell us their finances are getting worse.
14: Radha Mathia with the Capital Area Food Bank says it is affecting nearly 4 in 10 households across the region, surpassing levels near the height of the pandemic. Not all areas and people, though, are seeing the same levels.
13: From about 22% in Arlington to a high of 56% in Prince George's County. Women are more affected than men are, and 34% of children live in food insecure households.
14: Faya says they fear the situation will get worse in the future because of recently passed decreases in SNAP benefits.
13: There are about 50,000 households that are likely to lose SNAP benefits over the next 2 years.
14: Luke Luger, WTOP News.
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15: 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I'm Ian Crawford.
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2: Now, traffic and weather on WTOP. Rob Stallworth in the WTOP Traffic Center.
21: Thanks, Mark. Coming on the Beltway in Prince George's County was the Interloop, coming past 202 and Medical Center Drive. Broken down vehicle clear to the right shoulder. All your travel lanes are open, but of course delays remain there. Outer loop slows as you come past 450 Annapolis Road, headed toward the BW Parkway. On the BW Parkway northbound after 410, as you head toward the Good Luck Road overpass, that crash is cleared to the shoulder. All your travel lanes reopen. Interloop loop slows as you come past New Hampshire Avenue toward the ramps to go northbound on I-95, but travel lanes are open. On the Beltway in Montgomery County, pretty decent shape for now between Silver Spring and Bethesda. And going across the American Legion Bridge, especially on the outer loop side, inner loop slows briefly as you come across the American Legion Bridge, but your travel lanes are open as you continue toward the Clara Barton Parkway. If you're at this point on the outer loop, looking pretty good, leaving McLean headed toward Alexandria. On this point, Glebe Road, we understand the crash was on Glebe Road as you head toward Route 7 Leesburg Pike. Watch out for anything in the roadway there. If you're on I-95 northbound, slow on the brakes, leaving Lorton toward Newington, with travel lanes open and available as you continue past the Springfield Interchange. Southbound I-95 has some brief slowdowns going across the Purple Heart Bridge down to and past 123. Earlier crash northbound on 395 near King Street is cleared to the right shoulder. Your travel lanes reopen in the district. Southbound DC 295 after Pennsylvania Avenue may still have that work zone set up along the right side as you head toward the inbound 11th Street Bridge. 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I'm Rob Stallworth. Your next traffic report in about 10 minutes.
15: Let's get the forecast now from 7 News meteorologist Mark Pena.
18: Another nice late summer day in the forecast, with temperatures a little warmer than we saw on Tuesday thanks to a return of southerly winds. We've got forecast highs in the mid and even upper 80s with heat index values. Yes, we're still talking heat index values in the lower 90s thanks to the higher humidity. That means not as chilly tonight either, but we stay clear as temperatures mainly fall to the 60s and even a little hotter for your Thursday under a mix of sun and clouds and the chance at a stray shower storm along our next cold front, which arrives in the afternoon. I'm 7 News meteorologist Mark Pena in the Storm Alert Weather Center.
15: 79 degrees in Annandale. It's 81 in Germantown and 82 and sunny at DuPont Circle in D.C. 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
20: And Mark, retail sales bounced back from a dismal July with a 1.2% increase last month, according to the Commerce Department. Spending during the World Cup and Amazon Prime Day sales apparently spurring the increase. Excluding rising gas prices from the equation, August retail sales still up over 1%. Stocks still mixed less than an hour before the big Fed interest rate announcement. The Dow is down 54 points, with the Nasdaq up 165. The S&P is ahead 24 points. Could the U.S.'s biggest trading partner be trading more with the European Union? EU President Ursula von der Leyen said this morning that they are offering associate membership in the Union to Canada. What that would look like specifically is still TBD, but von der Leyen saying that Canada and the EU, in her words, see the world with the same eyes. Ian Crawford, WTOP News.
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15: 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It's 1:13.
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2: At 1:15, I'm Mark Lewis. Now to the deadly measles outbreak where in Pennsylvania, where officials say a fourth person has now died. An unvaccinated 18-year-old suffered a rare neurological complication. The state is reporting 693 cases this year, 99 of them just this week. The deaths in Pennsylvania are the first connected to measles in that state in more than three decades. CBS News Chief Medical Correspondent Dr. John LaPook talked about the outbreak with anchor Gail King on CBS Mornings.
26: Well, I'm not surprised at all. This was entirely predictable and entirely predicted. Before there was a measles vaccine, 400 to 500 people died every year, mostly kids, from the measles.
27: But so you said that was before there was now there is a vaccine.
26: Now there's a vaccine, but people aren't taking it. You need to have at least 95% of the population taking it in order to have what's called herd immunity, where people who are not vaccinated, not able to be vaccinated, are protected. So if you are vaccinated, you have a good chance of being protected, 97%. If you're not vaccinated, and that includes more than 20 million people who are immunocompromised, you can't get adequately vaccinated necessarily, and about 3.5 million infants under the age of one, then you're at risk. And these viruses, they don't know about state borders. Yes. They go, and here's the thing that people should remember. It starts off with a sort of, it seems like a cold for like 3 or 4 days. And during that period, you are infectious. So if people think, well, I'll just wait to see if somebody has a rash. No, you are at risk.
2: That's CBS Medical Chief Medical Correspondent Dr. John LaPook speaking on CBS Mornings. Some Senate Democrats are worried about what the FBI may have planned for the midterm elections. FBI Director Kash Patel is not saying whether he'll be sending agents to the polls. More from WTOP's Mitchell Miller today on the Hill.
28: During his testimony before the Senate Judiciary Committee, Democrats pressed Patel on the FBI's plans for the election. While he wouldn't discuss in detail what might occur at polling places, he did say,
29: "We have an election crimes community coordinator in all 56 field offices, so you bet we're going to have them there and manning the post for election interference."
28: Vermont Democratic Senator Peter Welch then followed up.
30: "Do you pledge that you will not in any way interfere in the will of the American people when they go to the polls in November?"
29: "I pledge unequivocally that I will not participate in your charade of lies."
28: Under federal law, armed federal officers and military personnel are prohibited from being deployed at polling stations. On Capitol Hill, Mitchell Miller, WTOP News.
2: It's 1:18. Traffic and weather on WTOP with Rob Stallworth.
21: Coming into the district, Mark, inbound New York Avenue after Blaine'sburg Road as you head toward Montana and West Virginia Avenues. Crash reported, possibly blocking the right side of the roadway. Southbound DC 295, heavy on the brakes as you come past Pennsylvania Avenue toward the inbound 11th Street Bridge. May have that work zone taken up at least one lane. Delays are approaching Burroughs Avenue if you're headed southbound on the DC 295. The freeway, pretty decent right now between the 14th Street Bridge and the 11th Street Bridge. Just some slowdown southbound 395, coming past Potomac Park and U.S. Park Police as you head toward the outbound 14th Street Bridge. Inner Loop in Montgomery County's delays as you leave 355, head around toward Connecticut Avenue. Once you get past Connecticut Avenue up the hill toward Georgia Avenue, you're in better shape to go towards the ramps to northbound I-95. Inner Loop in Prince George's County coming past 202 and Medical Center Drive, broken down, clear to the left shoulder, to the right shoulder. Your travel lanes are open. No problems being reported on Route 5. But if you're traveling on 301, this was northbound between Billingsley Road and Smallwood Drive. We had the right lane blocked for a work zone. In Virginia, southbound 395 getting heavier as you come past Seminary Road headed toward Duke Street. That's where the right lane is blocked for the work zone. Southbound, northbound has the left lane blocked as you come toward Seminary Road. Earlier crash northbound on 395 near King Street, completely wrapped up and gone. Your travel lanes reopen. No problems really on I-95 southbound, but northbound slows as you approach Lorton headed toward the Springfield Interchange. No problems being reported in your way. Earlier crashes cleared to the shoulder, and your travel lane should be pretty smooth once you get on the 395. 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I'm Rob Stallworth. Your next traffic report in about 10 minutes.
2: 7 News meteorologist Mark Pena with our forecast.
18: A continuation of our nice and pleasant weather today with temperatures a little warmer than we've seen over the last couple of days thanks to a return of some southerly winds at about 5 to 10 miles per hour. Still a really nice day though. Temperatures will reach the mid and even upper 80s with higher humidity. We'll have heat index values close to 90. Now later on tonight we're staying clear and dry, a little on the mild side though as temperatures mainly fall to the 60s area wide. And for your Thursday, looking like the hottest day of the week with temperatures close to 90. We'll have heat index values in the lower to mid 90s, and we'll also be tracking our next weather maker, which is going to arrive in the form of a cold front. This will bring the chance at a few showers, even a few thunderstorms by the afternoon. Not expecting anything severe, but some gusty winds and lightning are possible where some of those heavier downpours develop. And as we head towards the upcoming weekend, the front that arrives tomorrow stalls out nearby and keeps the chance at a few showers and storms through the upcoming weekend, although they're expected to be very isolated to scattered in nature. Keep the rain gear handy if you have any outdoor plans. I'm 7 News meteorologist Mark Pena in the Storm Alert Weather Center.
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3: 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I'm Neil Logenstein.
2: It's 121.
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2: 123. Another area roadway is getting some much needed attention. But the tens of thousands of commuters who travel on it every day will have to pay extra attention while the work is being done. We hear more from Loudoun County and WTOP's Neil Augenstein.
3: We're here at the traffic light at the intersection of Route 9 and 287 outside of Hillsboro. VDOT says 28,000 drivers pass through and in many cases stop at this intersection. But starting tomorrow, the light will be turned off and this will become a roundabout. In other words, a single lane traffic circle. A lot of road widening work has been done. That's behind orange and white traffic barrels. Flaggers will be here tomorrow and construction will be going on within the roundabout perimeter. The roundabout project is expected to be finished early next year. At the intersection of Routes 9 and 287 in Loudoun County, Neil Augenstein, WTOP News.
2: 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Eating whole grains is really good for you. A new study out of Europe is finding eating 4 to 6 servings each day reduces several major risk factors for cardiovascular disease. Researchers say a diet rich in whole grains is likely to prevent heart disease by reducing body weight, blood pressure, and cholesterol levels, as well as the levels of glucose in the blood. The greatest benefits were found in those eating 60 to 100 grams of whole grains each day. WTOP's To Your Health Report is sponsored by Johns Hopkins Medicine, located in Arlington in Ballston Quarter. 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Dave Preston, what's happening?
12: Well, the Commanders are working out in Ashburn with Dallas in their sights. Linebacker Frankie Louvu and Chigagonquo are on the sidelines due to bumps and bruises. Head coach Dan Quinn's goals for week two.
13: I want to see us level up. There were definitely some things that I liked what I saw from our first game. I liked how hard we played, toughness. But I also think, man, there's a lot we can grow on. And that doesn't start on Sunday. That's today and tomorrow and Friday. And as we're going into the week for us to level up.
12: Off the field, the team signs free agent guard Lucas Patrick, placing linebacker Jordan McGee on injured reserve. Linebackers Marvin Jones Jr. and Austin Keys added to the practice squad. Baseball Nationals continue to get strong second halves from outfielder Dalen Lane and Andres Chaparro. Both homered in last night's win over Philadelphia. Jared Simpson scheduled to pitch the mini-series finale 6:45 game time on 1500 AM. Orioles are now 3 games back in the wild card race in the American League. Only 10 remaining, though, in the regular season. They wrap up their series against the New York Mets tonight. Meanwhile, this week's Military Bowl Touchdown Club High School Football Player of the Week is South Lake's wide receiver and defensive back Joshua Benjamin Dagby. He's a junior who is also a 3-sport athlete, and he caught 9 passes for 155 yards and 2 touchdowns while returning an interception 48 yards for another score as the Seahawks beat Battlefield 34-12. So he had 3 of their touchdowns in that victory. Be sure to visit WTOP.com to see highlights from Joshua Benjamin's big game and learn about what makes him such a strong leader. Dave Preston, WTOP Sports.
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2: 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At 128, traffic and weather on WTOP, an update from Rob Stallworth.
21: In McLean, Mark, northbound 123 after Route 7 Leesburg Pike, the crash near International Drive just cleared from the right travel lane. All lanes are open. Inbound New York Avenue after Bladensburg Road as you head toward West Virginia and Montana Avenues. That crash was reportedly blocking the right lane. New problem in Riverdale. Southbound 201 Kenilworth Avenue near the Campus Drive and Good Luck Road. That's where we have the report of a crash, so watch out for that. 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I'm Rob Stallworth. Your next traffic report in about 10 minutes.
2: The forecast now from Mark Pena.
18: A lot of sunshine and a continuation of our nice, pleasant weather over the last couple of days, although a little warmer thanks to south winds that have returned at about 5 to 10 miles per hour. Forecast temperatures will be in the mid-80s for this afternoon, and will feel a little hotter than that thanks to the higher humidity with heat index values close to 90. Now, we're staying dry and clear through tonight, but a little on the mild side with overnight temperatures in the 60s, and this warming trend will take us close to 90 with heat index values in the lower 90s for your Thursday, as well as our next chance of showers and storms along our next cold front. I'm 7 News meteorologist Mark Pena in the Storm Alert Weather Center.
2: 82 degrees in Alexandria.
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2: Good afternoon. I'm Mark Lewis. Grace Newton is our producer. The top stories we're following: breaking developments this afternoon involving the Kennedy Center. New fencing is going up around the facility, and it's happening a day after President Trump's handpicked board of trustees voted to close down the performing arts venue for 2 years for major repairs and renovation. The board claims serious structural problems with the building, and they say financial issues are the reasons for yesterday's decision. This is coming despite a federal judge having the legal say-so on whether the Kennedy Center can close. On social media, President Trump reacted to yesterday's ruling by the judge that his name could not go back up on the building. Here's ABC National correspondent Stephen Portnoy.
0: Congress has already put up $257 million to restore and renovate the Kennedy Center. The money's already on the table. And the idea that the president would say that that project can't move forward unless his name is on the side of the building is really striking. But there are also questions about the ongoing finances of the Kennedy Center. And the judge pointed to this yesterday. He said the evidence points in the direction of the president being responsible for the decline of the center's finances, that the renaming of it coincided with the declines in revenue and contributions, artists canceled performances, the National Opera ended its residency, ticket sales, even viewership at the Kennedy Center Honors, the judge said, dropped precipitously.
2: A Democratic congresswoman who is a non-voting member of the Kennedy Center board has been one of the main opponents of the proposed name change. She says every decision about the Kennedy Center's future was tied to naming it after Trump. During yesterday's board meeting, the president and Congresswoman Joyce Beatty got into a shouting match. He called her incompetent. To Capitol Hill, House Speaker Mike Johnson says today will be the final day of votes before lawmakers leave Washington for 7 weeks to campaign for the midterm elections. Democrats had called on him to extend the session in order to address issues involving artificial intelligence. More now from WTOP's Mitchell Miller, today on the Hill.
28: Virginia Congressman Don Beyer is among the Democrats who say AI legislation can't be put off.
1: There's this tipping point where, especially seeing all the researchers and the safety staff at places like Anthropic and OpenAI, talking about the dire consequences of this technology, advancing faster than our ability to control it.
28: But Speaker Johnson says Congress needs to be careful about imposing regulation that stifles innovation.
4: We do need to make sure that it's done safely, but let's apply common sense. If you're a corporation in America, including a tech corporation, you have a responsibility to make safe products.
28: Johnson decided to have House lawmakers not return on Thursday, so when they leave, they won't be back until November 9th after the midterms. On Capitol Hill, Mitchell Miller, WTOP News.
2: More Republicans are joining Democrats in opposing further military action in Iran. Last night, the House voting 220 to 204 to approve a war powers resolution that would halt President Trump's ability to continue conducting the war without congressional approval. It's the third time a similar measure has passed the House. This time, 7 Republicans voted yes, 3 more than in the previous vote. Should it make it to his desk, President Trump would veto the measure. The Trump administration has notified Congress it is moving forward with a multi-billion dollar arms sale to Israel.
7: The deal comes in just under $3 billion and involves the transfer of 20,000 MK-84 bombs, 20,000 Blue 117s, and 20,000 bombs known as bunker busters, each weighing thousands of pounds. The bombs part of this sale are known to cause lots of damage, and some of them can hit deep underground bunkers. Israel has used those MK-84s and faced criticism for the dangers against civilians.
2: That's News Nation's Tom Dempsey. Meantime, a building collapse in Gaza City has killed at least 21 people, including 11 children and 5 women. Rescue crews spent hours searching through the rubble after that structure gave way. Officials say the building had been damaged earlier in fighting and was considered unstable. The tragedy highlights the challenging living conditions in Gaza, where displaced families are sheltering in damaged buildings, and reconstruction efforts remain largely stalled despite a fragile ceasefire. The Justice Department says Russian intelligence continues to try to bring one of the Kremlin's most notorious tactics onto American soil. It involves recruiting people inside the U.S. to surveil and potentially murder a Russian dissident. 5 people are now charged in an alleged network stretching from Russia to Washington and across Europe, but they're still at large. WTOP National Security Correspondent J.J. Green explains why Russian intelligence would outsource assassination attempts.
8: The prosecutors identify one of the defendants as a former Russian intelligence colonel and another as an FSB officer. But further down the chain, the recruiters, you know, they come here and then locally recruit people who allegedly perform the surveillance or violence. And that gives the intelligence services several advantages. It's cheaper, trained Russian officers are less exposed, and if the recruit is arrested, Moscow has layers of deniability between itself and this particular act.
2: JJ adds one person was offered between $1,000 and $5,000 to take pictures of locations that were associated with the target, and then that person was offered $40,000 to take out the dissident. Coming up on WTOP in Money News.
12: Why it's getting harder for some people to get weight loss drugs covered by their employer's insurance plan. I'm Ian Crawford.
2: It's 1:36.
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2: It's 1:38. traffic and weather on WTOP. Let's get the latest from Rob Stallworth.
21: Slowdowns on the usual spot, Mark, on the inner loop as you approach the Georgetown Pike headed across the American Legion Bridge. Seeing more volume westbound on 66 as you leave the Beltway headed out toward 123. Northbound I-95 still tapping the brakes as you leave Lorton toward Newington. Southbound slows going across the Purple Heart Bridge down to and past 123. Your travel lanes are open. Seeing some slowdowns on the outer loop in the local and through lanes as you leave Alexandria headed toward the Wilson Bridge. No problems on the Beltway in Prince George's County. You guys are pretty smooth. Northbound BW Parkway on the brakes as you head toward Powder Mill Road. Earlier, it was southbound 201 Kenilworth Avenue. Actually, northbound 201 Kenilworth Avenue near Campus Drive and Good Luck Road. We had the earlier crash there, so watch out for any redirection. Southbound 15 and 340 near Mount Zion Road. The right side is blocked for the wreck. And if you're traveling on River Road at Falls Road, we had some dark traffic lights earlier. We believe that's actually wrapped up and gone. In the district, southbound DC 295 still lays as you head past Pennsylvania Avenue toward the inbound 11th Street Bridge where the right side is blocked for the work zone. Northbound DC 295 slows past Pennsylvania Avenue as you head toward Benning Road, but your travel lanes are open. Some people just know the best rate for you is a rate based on you, with Allstate, not one based on anyone else. 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You're in good hands with Allstate. I'm Rob Stallworth, your next traffic report in about 10 minutes.
2: 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Here's 7 News meteorologist Mark Pena.
18: Hard-pressed to find any cloud cover out there today, and if you do find any clouds, it won't bring any rain. We're sitting under mostly sunny skies with temperatures a little warmer than we saw on Tuesday thanks to a return of southerly winds at about 5 to 10 miles per hour. Forecast highs will be in the mid and even upper 80s with heat index values closer to 90. Not as chilly tonight either, with overnight temperatures falling to the 60s, and this warming trend will take us close to 90 for your Thursday with a mix of sun and clouds and our next chance of showers and storms along our next cold front. I'm 7 News meteorologist Mark Pena and the Storm Alert Weather Center.
2: 79 degrees with sunshine in the nation's capital. Money news on WTOP. Over to Ian Crawford.
3: And Mark, businesses in Anne Arundel County offer paper bags to their customers, but they have to charge a county-mandated 10 cents for them. But a bill before the county council would make that charge optional. The Capital Gazette reports 3rd District Councilman Nathan Volke is sponsoring the legislation to help costs for consumers at a time when other costs are rising. Getting insurance coverage for weight loss drugs is getting harder, mainly because of their high cost. The Washington Post reports Cigna stopped covering drugs for their own workers over the summer. The drugs like Zepbound and Wegovy are reportedly the single biggest contributor to record-setting increases in the cost of employer-sponsored health plans. Less than 20 minutes to go before the Federal Reserve's big interest rate announcement. Stocks still mixed. The Dow now back into positive territory, up 28 points. The NASDAQ is up 148. The S&P is ahead 23. Ian Crawford, WTOP News.
2: Thanks, Ian. 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
2: At 1:45, I'm Mark Lewis. There's word that the family of Charlie Kirk is intending to sue Utah Valley University. That's where he was shot and killed last year. The family has filed what's called a notice of claim against the school, the state of Utah, university police, and others. They claim that those entities failed at keeping Kirk safe during his Turning Point USA event.
14: When it comes to negligence, the argument is that the other person, and the other person here being the university and the university police, knew of a danger, were alerted to it, and ignored it. And that a reasonable person or persons in that situation would have acted differently. They would have put someone on that roof.
2: That's ABC's legal contributor, Brian Buckmeyer. In Los Angeles, at least three people are dead when a local NBC News helicopter crashed while shooting video of a deadly bus collision. The chopper went down last evening. Investigators say it crashed in a parking lot and a person on the ground was also killed. The other two who died were in the chopper and working for NBC Los Angeles. Another person was taken to the hospital. The FAA and the National Transportation Safety Board are investigating. There is one cancer that is killing more people per capita in D.C. than anywhere else. We hear more from WTOP's John Doman.
16: The number of prostate cancer cases around the region keeps going up, and the number of serious cases is doing the same thing.
24: Now that we're screening a little bit more, we're finding more advanced cancers.
16: Dr. Robert Brooklands, a radiation oncologist with the Greater Baltimore Medical Center and past chair of the American Cancer Society, he says now the key is to start screening people earlier.
24: So the good news is that this is a very treatable disease. In fact, when we find it early enough and in low-risk prostate cancers, we can sometimes just monitor things rather than having to treat. But the key is getting it early.
16: One other problem to keep in mind, prostate cancer tends to be more aggressive in Black and Caribbean communities.
24: Those folks ought to be screened earlier. So talk to your docs about that would be our advice.
16: John Dome in WTOP News.
2: This advice coming during Prostate Cancer Awareness Month. Coming up in our top stories on WTOP, hours after the Trump appointed Kennedy Center board voted to close it for 2 years for repairs, some fencing has gone up around the Kennedy Center and security guards are posted out front. Soon, we're expecting a decision from the Federal Reserve on whether they'll raise a key interest rate. And fans can get inside the renderings for the new Commander Stadium that's being built on the old RFK Stadium site. Full details on these stories just minutes away. Keep it here. It's 1:48. Traffic and weather on WTOP. Watching the roads, Rob Stallworth.
21: In McLean on 123 northbound. This is after Leesburg Park. As you head toward International Drive, crash cleared from the right travel lane. All lanes reopened. No real big delays remaining if you're on 123 northbound, headed past Route 7 Leesburg Park. Interloop slows, of course, with the congestion approaching the Georgetown Pike, headed up to and across the American Legion Bridge. Westbound 66 inside the Beltway. Delays leaving Glebe Road, headed toward, of course, Route 29 and Falls Church. If you're traveling on westbound 66, leaving the Beltway, delays headed toward 123. No problems on 395 northbound. Southbound 395 as you come past Seminary Road. That's where we have the right lane block for the bridge work today. Northbound I-95 on the brakes as you leave Lorton toward Newington, but your travel lanes are open. Southbound slows going across the Purple Heart Bridge down to and past 123. On the Fairfax County Parkway between Burke Center Parkway and Pope's Head Road, a single lane gets you by each way there. In the district, southbound DC 295 headed past Pennsylvania Avenue toward the inbounding Lynch Street Bridge may still have at least one lane blocked as a result of the work zone and delays. Building is, of course, as you approach Bedding Road, no problems really on the freeway. It's still delays leaving Main Avenue headed toward the outbound 14th Street Bridge, but your travel lanes are open. This traffic report is brought to you by SmartSheet. 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I'm Rob Stallworth. Your next traffic report in about 10 minutes.
2: Let's get the forecast now from 7 News meteorologist Mark Pena.
18: A continuation of our nice, pleasant weather over the last couple of days, although it'll be a little warmer today with mostly sunny skies continuing and temperatures reaching the mid and even upper 80s thanks to south winds that have returned overnight at about 5 to 10 miles per hour. Now, we're staying clear and dry through tonight, although a little on the mild side with most neighborhoods falling to the mid-60s. And your Thursday looking like the hottest day this week with most of us getting close to 90. Heat index value in the lower 90s, and we'll also be tracking our next weather maker. This is going to approach in the form of a cold front and bring the chance at a few showers and storms by the afternoon. Not expecting anything severe, but gusty winds and a few lightning strikes are possible. Tricky forecast after tomorrow. Once that front arrives tomorrow, it'll kind of hang out and stall nearby, keeping the chance at a few showers and storms through the upcoming weekend. After tomorrow's temperatures close to 90, they come down a little bit with that front staying nearby through the weekend with temperatures close to 80 all the way through about Sunday. I'm 7 News meteorologist Mark Pena in the Storm Alert Weather Center.
2: 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It's 80 at Foggy Bottom, 81 in Silver Spring, and it's 82 at Fort Belvoir. 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
2: Forward. Dave Preston, what's happening?
3: Are you feeling good about this past Sunday's game? Have you, as the dust has kind of settled?
2: Good?
3: Do you feel there are things we can build on.
2: How about that?
3: Do you feel anxious about this upcoming Sunday's game?
2: I think I feel pretty good. Cowboys didn't look that great
3: last Sunday. Yeah.
2: Or maybe the Giants were really good. We don't know.
3: We'll find out. I think we'll find out. We might not ever find out. Commanders preparing for their second straight road NFC East game to start the season while head coach Dan Quinn looks for continued progress from quarterback Jaden Daniels.
4: Honestly, I saw a lot from what I've seen in the camp part of things. I saw like a very good decision-making process, remaining a passer and the scrambles, deciding when some throwaways were the appropriate time. I'm very much looking forward to seeing him in a lot of clutch moments ahead. He has such confidence in that space with the system, with the guys.
3: Linebacker Frankie Louvu and Ted and Chick Okonkwo both sitting out today's workout. The team adds linebackers Marvin Jones Jr. and Austin Keys to the practice squad. Guard Lucas Patrick joins the main roster. Linebacker Jordan McGee goes on injured reserve. Baseball Nationals affecting the playoff races. Last night's victory over Philadelphia keeps the Phillies out of the wild card lead. Jared Simpson is on the mound this evening for the mini-series finale, 6:45 game time on 1500 AM. Orioles are within three games of Cleveland for the final postseason spot in the American League. The Birds wrap up their series at the New York Mets tonight. Dave Preston, WTOP Sports.
2: Thank you, sir. Traffic and weather on the way.
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2: Traffic and weather with Rob Stallworth.
8: Inner loop congestion between Tysons and Bethesda as you go across the American Legion Bridge. Work down 270 on the brakes leaving Gaithersburg headed toward Germantown. Your travel lanes are open. Traveling at this point on 201 Kenilworth Avenue northbound near Campus Drive and Good Luck Road. You're under police direction for the crash. In Virginia, southbound 395 near Seminary Road. That's where the right lane is blocked for the work zone. The WTOP Traffic Center is presented by Window Nation. 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I'm Rob Stallworth, your next traffic report with Dave Dildon in about 10 minutes.
2: Mark Pena with our forecast.
9: Another nice late summer day in the forecast with temperatures a little warmer than we saw on Tuesday thanks to a return of southerly winds. We've got forecast highs in the mid and even upper 80s with heat index values. Yes, we're still talking heat index values in the lower 90s thanks to the higher humidity. That means not as chilly tonight either, but we stay clear as temperatures mainly fall to the 60s, and even a little hotter for your Thursday under a mix of sun and clouds and the chance at a stray shower storm along our next cold front, which arrives in the afternoon. I'm 7 News meteorologist Mark Pena in the Storm Alert Weather Center.
2: We're up to 80 degrees in Northwest Washington.
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2: Good afternoon. I'm Mark Lewis. Coming up in just moments, the Federal Reserve announces its decision on interest rates. New fencing and security guards posted outside the Kennedy Center today.
11: The Commanders offer up some hints on what the inside of their new stadium will look like. I'm John Doman.
2: Arrows up on Wall Street. The Dow Industrials up 40 points. It's now 2 o'clock.
12: From ABC News, I'm Michelle Franzen. Federal aviation investigators on scene of last night's news helicopter crash in Los Angeles.

0: That killed both crew members on board and a third person on the ground. The aerial news chopper was covering a deadly bus crash. ABC's Alex Stone is on scene.
1: Two people were killed in that bus crash when there was a loud explosion, and firefighters actually came running here to the scene from the other scene to find NBC4's helicopter that was down. Two people on board, the pilot and the reporter, reporter Eliana Moreno, pilot George Marcinaw, both killed on board. A bystander on the ground killed by the falling helicopter as well.
0: The driver of the SUV has been booked on suspicion of murder. House Speaker Mike Johnson criticizing fellow Republican Congressman Thomas Massie. He introduced 8 articles of impeachment today against Defense Secretary Pete Hegseth.
2: That's ridiculous. It's a publicity stunt by someone who wants attention.
0: At the same time, Johnson announcing he is canceling tomorrow's session in the House a day earlier before the break, so lawmakers, he says, can campaign ahead of the midterms. The Federal Reserve Board has wrapped up its 2-day policy meeting and announcing that the board will raise interest rates by 0.25 percentage point. It marks the first time in 3 years for an interest rate hike. ABC's Elizabeth Schulze says the ongoing war with Iran driving up oil prices with critical diesel prices at record highs. That's leading to higher costs on most goods for Americans.
3: The main reason it would do that is to try to tame high inflation. The fact that we have seen inflation well above the Fed's target, about 3.4%, when the Fed wants that number to be 2%. And one of the key reasons why is those rising fuel prices that we have seen because of the Iran war with the spike in oil.
0: The decision was unanimous. President Trump has pushed for the board to lower interest rates for the past 2 years. You're listening to ABC News.
4: 202 here on WTOP, September 16th, 2026. Another good one going. Sunny skies, and we're at 80 degrees in D.C. Good afternoon. I'm Sean Anderson.
5: And I'm Ann Kramer. Our top story is breaking news, and it impacts your money. We've just heard from the Federal Reserve about interest rates. Let's bring in WTOP's Ian Crawford with an update. Ian.
6: And it's not really a surprise, but now it's real. The Federal Reserve just announcing that they are raising interest rates 0.25% this afternoon, the first increase in 3 years. We are told it was a unanimous 12-0 decision by the board. The decision comes hot on the heels of that Consumer Price Index report Friday, showing year-over-year inflation at 3.4%. Fed Chair Kevin Warsh had largely boxed himself into a rate hike after delivering that high-profile speech in Wyoming last month, warning that inflation was still far too high above the Fed's 2% target and that it might require higher borrowing costs to bring those prices down. On the you and me level, it means more money will be required to borrow money. One interesting gauge of that could be revealed as early as tomorrow when Freddie Mac releases its latest prime mortgage rate. Warsh will talk to reporters about the rate hike at 2:30, and we can be sure to hear from President Trump later in the afternoon as well, given his opposition to rate hikes. Reporting live, Ian Crawford, WTOP News.
4: All right, Ian, thanks. 2:03, another big story we're following this afternoon is happening at the Kennedy Center, hours after it was closed down for 2 years for repairs. After a vote from the Trump-appointed board, fencing is now popping up outside the building. The fencing ranges from thick plastic fencing parts that snap together to bike rack-type fencing. The decision to close the performing arts venue came after a federal judge in D.C. blocked the board from putting President Trump's name back on the outside of the building or anywhere on the plaza. Trump then took to social media to say the Kennedy Center had to close because it was unsafe, but he added it would only get fixed if his board is allowed to put his name on the building.
5: Well, Congress gave the Kennedy Center board more than $250 million to make repairs. Yesterday's meeting was closed to the public, but President Trump called into the meeting and apparently screamed at members of the board, like Congresswoman Joyce Beatty. She joined MS Now's The Weeknight program last night to explain what happened during the meeting.
7: It was the most unprofessional thing that I've ever witnessed.
8: What did he do?
7: Or been a part of it. He went into name calling, from everything from trying to say that I was an obstructionist, I was dumb. He said, I think you're incompetent. And I said, I know you're incompetent.
9: Wow.
7: Oh, it was. And I looked to the chair who was chairing it, and I said, are we really going to do this? This is unprofessional.
5: The congresswoman's been at the center of the legal challenges to keep Trump's name off the Kennedy Center and keep it open and financially sound.
4: Well, meantime, the Trump administration continues to make changes at the Smithsonian. A letter from the Interior Secretary Doug Burgum, obtained by The Atlantic, claims signage at the National Museum of American History will advise visitors that the museum's exhibits may reflect ideological viewpoints. The exact text is still unknown. We heard more about the rationale for the change from Kelsey Ables with The Atlantic.
8: Some of the examples point to things that they say are ideological, but could also be said as just observing American life. Yes, the museum occasionally mentions transgender people, and it occasionally mentions undocumented immigrants. And so they point to that as a sign of them endorsing certain policies, when another way of looking at it, of course, is that that's a picture of America. That's what exists in this country.
4: The letter reportedly focuses on museum director Anthea Hartig and outgoing Smithsonian Secretary Lonnie Bunch and their past remarks about race and the presentation of American history.
5: 206 on WTOP. Commanders fans now have a chance and their first look at some renderings for what it might look like inside the new stadium being built on the old RFK site. WTOP's John Doman has gotten a sneak peek.
9: The images themselves look like they're from a video game, a seating bowl packed with fans surrounding a football field, but it's what's being promised here that matters. A seating bowl that continuously rises up from the field with better angles, which the team says is part of an effort to make sure that noise generated by the fans hits the ceiling and bounces back down onto the field, resulting, they say, in one of the loudest stadiums in the NFL, you know, like in the old days. Seating in one end zone also breaks up from the tiered pattern around most of the facility, turning into one big wall of seats, which the commanders say will be affordable and fan-friendly for the most passionate supporters. John Dome in WTOP News.
4: Coming up in Money News here on WTOP.
6: 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I'm Ian Crawford.
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5: Michael and Son. Traffic and weather on WTOP. We say hello to Dave Dildine. He is in the traffic center.
13: Hey there. Nice day to be outside for sure. And that means it's also a nice day for road work. DC 295 southbound near the 11th Street Bridge. The right lane is coned off for just that. And nearby down below on Pennsylvania Avenue eastbound between 295 and Minnesota Avenue on Penn, only one lane is getting by a work zone. And DC police were also just sent to a crash in or near that on Pennsylvania Avenue. Rock Creek Parkway northbound at Waterside Drive once again this afternoon. Only one lane is getting by the rehabilitation. And the reminder that come next week, Waterside Drive, the connection to Massachusetts Avenue off Rock Creek Parkway, that's going to be closed long term. So plan accordingly. In Virginia, on the outer loop of the Beltway, it's slow near Braddock Road. I think we briefly had somebody stopped in a lane there. Otherwise, interloop traffic is just slow as it often is getting across the American Legion Bridge. 395 southbound after Seminary Road, the work zone blocks the right lane. 95 volume building near the Occoquan River. Fairfax County Parkway both ways near Burke Center Parkway. Slow and single file past the ongoing widening work. You can avoid the malarkey and shenanigans that come with fake payments, unsafe meetups, and endless haggling. Sell to Fitzgerald Auto Malls and know exactly who you're dealing with. Go to FitzBuysCars.com. Dave Dildine, next traffic report in 10 minutes.
4: Off to 7 News meteorologist Mark Pena.
14: Another nice late summer day around the DMV with a lot of sunshine. Temperatures a little hotter than we saw yesterday, with most of us getting into the mid and even upper 80s, with heat index values a little hotter than that thanks to higher humidity and southerly winds at about 5 to 10 miles per hour, which means not as chilly tonight overnight temperatures mainly falling to the 60s under mostly clear skies. I'm 7 News meteorologist Mark Pena in the Storm Alert Weather Center.
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6: Well, Sean and Ann, the Federal Reserve votes unanimously to raise interest rates 0.25%. It is the first increase in the key interest rate since July of 2023. Economic stability, the Fed board says, continues to expand at a solid pace and productivity remains strong, but inflation remains elevated above the 2% target rate, and the Open Market Committee raised rates to deliver price stability. Markets are taking it fairly well. The NASDAQ is still the big leader today, up 196 points. The S&P is up 22, and the Dow is about flat right now. Builder confidence takes another hit. The Builder Confidence Index in the National Association of Home Builders is down 3 points for September, putting it at its lowest point in a year. Chairman Bill Owens puts the blame on decreased buyer traffic fueled by higher interest rates. Ian Crawford, WTOP News.
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5: Up ahead on WTOP, the federal government, the FBI specifically in New York, says it has broken up a plot and now a handful of people have been indicted and accused of working as a group to murder people since 2004. And there's a Russia connection to all of this. We're going to dig into the details with WTOP National Security Correspondent J.J. Green live next. It's 2:11.
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4: It's 2:14. I'm Sean Anderson.
5: I'm Ann Kramer. Thanks for joining us.
4: Five people have been indicted in what federal investigators say was a network that crisscrossed Europe and back here in Washington, and they plotted to kill a Russian dissident. That dissident is living here in the U.S. The FBI in New York announced the charges and outlined the accusations against the group, including murders since 2024.
5: Joining us now to dig into the developments is WTOP National Security Correspondent J.J. Green. J.J., I know this has been out in the last couple of hours, but maybe bring everybody up to speed. What do we know about this Russian murder-for-hire plot here and its connection to the Washington area?
6: Yeah, and this is big. We know it got way beyond discussion and into pre-operational surveillance, according to federal prosecutors. The indictment says a Russian intelligence network recruited somebody living in the U.S., sent that person to two locations associated with a prominent Russian dissident, and it's believed right here in D.C. That recruit was instructed to photograph and videotape locations, which they did. They sent that information back to the network. Then the assignment escalated. The recruit was then offered $40,000 to kill the target. When he refused, they asked if this individual knew somebody who would. So this was not, according to prosecutors, simply intelligence gathering. They say surveillance had been completed, a price had been offered for the killing, but we don't have any evidence yet that a killer had actually been positioned to carry it out, but they were working on that.
4: JJ, this brings up the question, since we just have this one case right now, how deeply has Russia penetrated the U.S. with these kinds of outsourced intelligence networks? How confident are we that the FBI is finding them before they get to an operational stage?
6: All we have to do is think back to 2015, DuPont Circle, a guy named Mikhail Lessin, one of Vladimir Putin's former friends, found dead in his hotel right there in DuPont Circle, had multiple bones broken, multiple bruises all over his body, but no one was ever detained. Nobody was ever prosecuted for it. That network is here. It's deep. It's well put together, and it's very capable. We don't know how extensive the network is, and that's one of the most important unanswered questions. In this case, the FBI says it's identified and disrupted the threat, but an indictment showing one disrupted network cannot tell us how many similar recruitment efforts may have gone undetected.
5: JJ, I know there's been concerns about the level of counterintelligence in the FBI and the CIA now as a result of the second Trump administration and the cuts that were being made throughout this. So I'd like to ask you a two-parter there. How confident can we be in their work? Does this show confidence still in their work? And then can you talk to us about this operation, this alleged operation progressing from a photograph to this eliminating a target proposal?
6: Well, the first part of it, the people that do this counterintelligence work are some of the best people in the world. A lot of people left, a lot of really good people left, but there's still a lot of really good people working these kinds of cases and doing this work now. What we are hearing about in terms of, you know, perhaps changing mentality and changing viewpoints are at the upper levels, the executive level, the forward-facing level, but the people that do the work out on the streets and in the shadows, they're still there. They're still hot, and they are still working these cases, and they're doing, and to be honest about it, they're doing some pretty incredible work. In terms of the capabilities your second question again,
5: talk to us about some of the specifics of the alleged operation. You were saying it comes from photographing a house to then this multi- offer here to eliminate a target?
6: Yeah, so this is a part of the way they work. They wanted to cover their tracks, I'm told. They wanted to make sure that nobody knew that Russia was linked to this. They wanted to make sure that this was with a high, degree of certainty carried out and done. It's not clear why they wanted this individual. The locations, exact locations, I'm not exactly sure about at this point. But we do know they had a high degree of certainty that this would happen and would be taken care of, and this individual would be eliminated. And it just goes to show you that this is what they're capable of. They know the U.S., they know Washington well, they know what's at stake, and they also know about the weaknesses and the vulnerabilities that you talked about a few moments ago.
4: JJ, thanks.
6: You're welcome.
4: WTOP National Security Correspondent JJ Green.
5: 218. We're going to start in the traffic center now, find out what's happening on the roads this afternoon with Dave.
7: Okay, on the Beltway in Virginia, Interloop doing its thing in McLean, but the trip down the outer loop is also slow through Annandale. Not jam, but it is slow on the outer, and there is some activity on the Braddock Road service road on the right that's causing some friction. And at one point, it also has someone stopped in a main lane nearby. Fairfax County Parkway at Burke Center Parkway, only one lane getting by. Road work both ways. In D.C. on Rock Creek Parkway, northbound delays toward Waterside Drive. And you can see all the conduits and plates for the rehabilitation there. Only one lane is open on Rock Creek Parkway right now. The ramp to Massachusetts Avenue, Waterside Drive, that's open past the cones. That's open today, but next week, Waterside Drive is scheduled for long-term closure. So getting to Embassy Row off Rock Creek Parkway is going to require a detour. That's next week. Right now, DC 295 southbound right lane block between Pennsylvania Avenue and the 11th Street Bridge. And there's a work zone down below on Pennsylvania Avenue, eastbound between 295 and Minnesota Avenue. Only one right lane is getting by. Montgomery County, Maryland, 270 northbound slow Gaithersburg into Germantown. The ramp to go westbound on Middlebrook Road is blocked for road work. That is exit 13B. So you have to swing around to 118 and take that into Germantown instead. Audible makes traffic less of an annoyance and more of an opportunity. 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Dave Dildine, next traffic report in 10 minutes.
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8: A lot of sunshine and a continuation of our nice, pleasant weather over the last couple of days, although a little warmer thanks to south winds that have returned at about 5 to 10 miles per hour. Forecast temperatures will be in the mid-80s for this afternoon, and will feel a little hotter than that thanks to the higher humidity with heat index values close to 90. Now, we're staying dry and clear through tonight, but a little on the mild side with overnight temperatures in the 60s, and this warming trend will take us close to 90 with heat index values in the lower 90s for your Thursday, as well as our next chance of showers and storms along our next cold front. I'm 7 News meteorologist Mark Pena and the Storm Alert Weather Center.
5: Gorgeous afternoon, a little warmer than it was yesterday. We made it to 84 in Ashburn, 81 in Rockville. 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Fall storms are on the way. Help protect your home from hidden water damage. Call 888-5-HELMET.
4: Coming up here on WTOP, the very latest in the bribery trial involving D.C. Councilman Trayon White. It's 2:21.
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5: 223.
4: Two very different pictures of the FBI's bribery investigation emerged today in the trial of D.C. Ward 8 Councilmember Trayon White. Now, White has pleaded not guilty to accepting $35,000 from a businessman his defense says is his brother-in-law, allegedly in exchange for help with D.C. government contracts. The latest from WTOP's Mike Murillo.
12: The defense is trying to raise doubts about the investigation itself, accusing the FBI of giving Aliu Kamara white glove treatment and allowing him to control the flow of information. Agent Matthew Gano acknowledged some calls between Kamara and White weren't recorded, so investigators had to rely on Kamara to tell them what was said. Prosecutors, meanwhile, are building their case around White's interest in contract connected to Kamara. Deputy Mayor Lindsay Appia testified White never contacted her about Kamara's company, Life Deeds. But former D.C. grant supervisor Anwar Walker said White did ask him about a grant involving the company, something Walker called unusual. The defense then asked Walker, did White ever try to convince him to do something about that contract? Walker said no. At D.C. District Court, Mike Murillo, WTOP News.
5: Today's To Your Health report, sponsored by Johns Hopkins Medicine. Arlington, a growing measles outbreak in Pennsylvania, has now been linked to 4 deaths. State health leaders there say the most recent cases involve an 18-year-old and 40-year-old woman, both who were not vaccinated. That outbreak has sickened nearly 700 people across Pennsylvania, led to more than 130 people having to go to the hospital. Health experts say measles, mumps, rubella vaccine remains highly effective, provides about 97% protection after 2 doses. Officials continue to urge families to make sure vaccines are up to date. WTOP's To Your Health report, sponsored by Johns Hopkins Medicine, located in Arlington in Ballston Quarter.
4: The Capital Area Food Bank is sounding the alarm about hungry families here in our area. WTOP's Luke Luker dives into the annual report.
13: According to this year's Hunger Report, food insecurity is at a 5-year high in the Capital Region.
14: It affects 38% of households across the region, and this surpasses levels that we saw near the height of the pandemic.
13: Radha Mathia with the Capital Area Food Bank says fewer than half the people they surveyed reported high confidence in their ability to get the food that they need. What is leading to this increase in food insecurity?
14: First, significant regional job losses, given the cuts to federal jobs and funding last year. Second, wages haven't kept pace with inflation.
13: The Capital Area Food Bank is now preparing to provide 70 million meals this year, up 10 million compared to last year. They're always looking for financial support.
14: Every dollar enables us to provide 2 meals to someone in need.
13: Luke Luger, WTOP News.
5: 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Let's check in now with Dave Preston.
15: Commanders working on an Ashburn with Dallas in their sights, while linebacker Frankie Luvu and Chig Okonkwo are on the sidelines due to bumps and bruises. Head coach Dan Quinn's goals for week 2.
16: I want to see us level up. There were definitely some things that I liked what I saw from our first game. I liked how hard we played, toughness, but I also think, man, there's a lot we can grow on. And that doesn't start on Sunday. That's today and tomorrow and Friday, and as we're going into the week, for us to level up.
15: Off the field, the team signs free agent guard Lucas Patrick while placing linebacker Jordan McGee on injured reserve. Linebackers Marvin Jones Jr. and Austin Keys are added to the practice squad. Baseball Nationals continue to get strong second halves from outfielder Dalen Lyle and Andres Chaparro, both homered in last night's win over Philadelphia. Jared Simpson scheduled to pitch the mini-series finale, 6:45 game time on 1500 AM. College football, Saturday's meeting between Maryland and Virginia Tech offers additional scouting reports, not from the coaches, but from the players, many of whom competed against each other in the D.C. metro area before heading to both schools. One of them is quarterback Malik Washington.
17: We know now, guys, like you said, we've played against before. We may know some of their tendencies, but people are way different now than they were in high school. Players are a lot smarter, a lot bigger, stronger, faster in all areas of the game. So it's really less of like a X and O scout, more of just like a personality scout on, you know, who they are as people.
15: Terps lead the all-time series 17-15. They won the most recent meeting in the 2021 Pinstripe Bowl. Dave Preston, WTOP Sports.
4: All right, Dave, thanks. Coming up here after your traffic and weather breaking news, the Fed has hiked a key interest rate to deal with inflation. We will hear soon from Fed Chair Kevin Warsh. All that ahead at 2:27.
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5: Traffic and weather on WTOP. We will start first with Dave Dildine in the traffic center.
7: The top traffic headlines are on the Virginia Beltway, the outer loop at Braddock Road. One stopped in a center lane, backing up traffic on the outer end of Tyson's. Road work on Fairfax County Parkway at Burke Center Parkway. One lane getting by. Road work on Rock Creek Parkway. Northbound at Waterside Drive. Slowly, only getting by single file. In Maryland, a crash on 95 southbound between 200 and 212, causing a bit of a slowdown and a longer slowdown. Northbound on 270. With the ramp in Germantown to westbound Middlebrook Road blocked for a work zone. If your AC is making funny noises, just needs a once-over, or your home isn't as cool as it used to be, visit meflow.com. That's meflow. Dave Dildine, next traffic report in 10 minutes.
4: Latest forecast now from Mark Pena.
8: A continuation of our nice and pleasant weather today, with temperatures a little warmer than we've seen over the last couple of days, thanks to a return of some southerly winds at about 5 to 10 miles per hour. Still a really nice day, though. Temperatures will reach the mid and even upper 80s with higher humidity. We'll have heat index values close to 90. Now, later on tonight, we're staying clear and dry, a little on the mild side, though, as temperatures mainly fall to the 60s area-wide. And for your Thursday, looking like the hottest day of the week with temperatures close to 90, we'll have heat index values in the lower to mid-90s, and we'll also be tracking our next weather maker, which is going to arrive in the form of a cold front. This will bring the chance at a few showers, even a few thunderstorms by the afternoon. Not expecting anything severe, but some gusty winds and lightning are possible where some of those heavier downpours develop. And as we head towards the upcoming weekend, the front that arrives tomorrow stalls out nearby and keeps the chance at a few showers and storms through the upcoming weekend, although they're expected to be very isolated to scattered in nature. Keep the rain gear handy if you have any outdoor plans. I'm 7 News meteorologist Mark Pena in the Storm Alert Weather Center.
5: 86 degrees in Manassas.
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5: Good afternoon. I'm Ann Kramer.
4: And I'm Sean Anderson. Grace Newton is our producer.
21: This is a special report from ABC News. I'm Michelle Franzen. For the first time in 3 years, the Federal Reserve Board has moved to raise interest rates, all members agreeing to a quarter of a percentage point hike, adding to the ballooning costs for Americans when it comes to borrowing. ABC's Elizabeth Schulze says concerns over inflation due to the ongoing war with Iran, along with other economic factors, led to the decision.
22: This is in line with the market's expectations, and this was a unanimous decision from the Federal Reserve to hike interest rates. The Fed is also forecasting one additional interest rate hike this year. This would be the first interest rate hike that we have seen under the new Fed chairman.
21: President Trump has been pushing for the board to lower interest rates. The price of diesel standing at a record $6.30 a gallon, according to Gas Buddy. Farmers for this year's harvest feeling the pinch, with some estimating costs for fuel have doubled.
0: This is ABC News.
5: And checking Wall Street right now, the Dow is down by 153. The NASDAQ is up by almost 180. The S&P is up by 25. And the Fed Chairman Kevin Warsh is talking to reporters right now. When he wraps that up, we will bring it to you.
4: 233, breaking developments in the controversy over the Kennedy Center. Some fencing now surrounds the building and security guards are posted out front following yesterday's decision by President Trump's handpicked Board of Trustees to shut it down for massive renovations. President Trump declared the Kennedy Center closed, but also said renovations would not go forward unless his name goes back up on the building. ABC national correspondent Stephen Portnoy tells us there are still some unanswered questions.
1: In his decision in May, Judge Cooper invalidated the earlier vote of the board to close the center. The judge said essentially that the board was acting as a rubber stamp for what the president had demanded. Now, the question is, does the injunction that the judge put in place in May prevent the closure now? I say it's a gray area because one of the things the judge said at the time was that the board had to be more deliberate about its decision to close. He didn't deny the idea that the 55-year-old Kennedy Center is due for some updates. The only question is whether what the board has done the judge would find acceptable, and we don't really have an answer to that at this moment.
4: Congress has already approved more than $250 million for the renovation.
5: 234 to Capitol Hill now. House Speaker Mike Johnson has rejected calls for lawmakers to stay in session to take up bills on artificial intelligence. Instead, lawmakers will be heading home tonight, and that's a day early. WTOP's Mitchell Miller has Today on the Hill.
6: Democrats, including Virginia Congressman Don Beyer, had urged Speaker Johnson to extend the session so more work could be done on bipartisan AI legislation.
23: We cannot wait for the AI disaster to occur. And there have been too many people in the AI world who thought that will take a disaster to actually get us to act.
6: But Johnson says there shouldn't be a knee-jerk reaction to the issue that undermines the work of AI developers.
24: They can self-police. They can self-regulate. They don't need the government to tell them to slow it down. If they want to slow it down, they should.
6: Johnson says he's working on getting together a meeting with AI corporate leaders. Meanwhile, after leaving town tonight, House lawmakers won't be back until after the midterms in November. On Capitol Hill, Mitchell Miller, WTOP News.
4: Also on Capitol Hill for a third time, the House is voted to end the war in Iran. It has approved a war powers resolution that would halt President Trump's ability to continue military action without congressional approval. The 220 to 204 vote was similar to earlier efforts this summer. A few more Republicans joined the Democrats this time in voting to bring an end to the conflict. Now, none of the resolutions has made it to the president's desk. Trump is almost certainly going to veto the measure when it does.
5: An effort in Congress to impeach Defense Secretary Pete Hegseth. Kentucky Republican Congressman Thomas Massey has put it into motion. He accuses Hegseth of violating three provisions of the War Powers Act and abusing the power of his office. Here's House Speaker Mike Johnson, who is vehemently opposed.
25: That's ridiculous. It's a publicity stunt by someone who wants attention.
5: Now that Johnson has decided to recess the House until after the midterm elections, it will be months before it might actually come up for a vote.
4: Coming up in Money News after traffic and weather.
26: For the first time in 3 years, interest rates are going up. I'm Ian Crawford.
5: It's 236.
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4: It's 2:38. Traffic and weather here on WTOP 2. Dave Dildine in the traffic center.
7: In Fairfax County, a long beltway backup developing delays from Tysons to Springfield on the outer loop. And at Braddock Road, the broken down tracked trailer and now the response finally with it, blocking two left lanes. Traffic getting by and two to the right along with the exit lane for the service road. But it's taking a long time to get there on the outer loop through Braddock Road's interchange. On the inner loop, it's all volume, but it's a lot of it from the Dulles Toll Road up across the American Legion Bridge. 66, volume building, nothing blocking, lots of patches of congestion developing. Fairfax County Parkway at Burke Center Parkway, the road work should be wrapping up, but it's still single file getting by to the left. In the district on Rock Creek Parkway, northbound delays beyond Virginia Avenue, the work zone for the midday wrapping up at Waterside Drive. But again, the reminder that Waterside Drive is slated for long-term closure starting first thing next week. DC 295 southbound beyond Pennsylvania Avenue had the right lane coned off. And on Penn Southeast eastbound between 295 and Minnesota Avenue, only one right lane is getting by. Active road work. Maryland 270 northbound, a slow ride from Gaithersburg into Germantown. The ramp to go westbound on Middlebrook Road is blocked for a work zone. 95 southbound between 200 and 212, a crash and a short slowdown. Trooper with it should be blocking an outside lane there. 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Dave Dildine, next traffic report in 10 minutes.
5: 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Over to 7 News meteorologist Mark Pena.
8: Another nice late summer day around the DMV with a lot of sunshine. Temperatures a little hotter than we saw yesterday, with most of us getting into the mid and even upper 80s, with heat index values a little hotter than that, thanks to higher humidity and southerly winds at about 5 to 10 miles per hour, which means not as chilly tonight. Overnight temperatures mainly falling to the 60s under mostly clear skies. I'm 7 News meteorologist Mark Pena in the Storm Alert Weather Center.
4: Once again, we've got gorgeous skies here this afternoon. Our humidity has crept up. We're at 82 in Woodbridge, 83 in Upper Marlboro, and 82 in downtown D.C.
5: Time for Money News on WTOP. It is breaking this afternoon. Here is Ian Crawford.
9: And Ann and Sean, the unanimous 12-0 decision by the Federal Reserve's Open Market Committee raises interest rates a quarter of 1%. Fed Chair Kevin Warren speaking to reporters right now about the reasoning behind the decision, but the bottom line is our bottom line. Inflation is still substantially higher than the Fed's 2% target rate, despite an economy that Warren just told reporters appears to be strengthening. The announcement, though expected, is taking a lot of starch out of stocks. The Dow, which was at the break-even point half an hour ago, is now down 176 points. The NASDAQ losing ground, now only up 133. The S&P is up 22, but it is starting to lose some steam as well. The nationwide closure of a retailer specializing in medical scrubs has hit Northern Virginia. Scrubs and Beyond announced late last week that they were shutting down 115 brick-and-mortar stores, including one in Woodbridge, and moving all their sales online. Neither Scrubs and Beyond nor its parent company Kind Thread saying why they're making the move. Ian Crawford, WTOP News.
4: All right, thanks so much, Ian. It's 2:41 now on WTOP. Could Canada become a member of the European Union? The EU Commission president is offering Canada a pathway to being aligned with the organization. The associate membership would be the first of its kind in the EU. Other member states would still have to approve.
10: The European Union and Canada have been wanting for some time now to strengthen ties, not only in the face of traditional threats from the likes of China and Russia in this kind of big power world order that we are now, but also the fact that over the past 2 years under President Trump, the European Union no longer sees the United States as the dependable ally it once was.
4: And that's ABC's Tom Sufi Burridge.
5: The Obama family saying goodbye to a beloved companion. Former President Obama has posted to social media today. The family's 13-year-old Portuguese water dog named Sonny has died. Sunny joined the Obamas at the White House in 2013, was known for her playful personality, the family says, and boundless energy. Former president recalled her love of chasing squirrels, playing with his daughters, and staying close to the family wherever they went. He says Sunny will be deeply missed.
4: Coming up here on WTOP, you may have heard about the big controversy concerning Ed Sheeran, the popular music star, and his tour, which is very much threatened by the dropping of several supporting acts after Macklemore went on stage to give pro-Palestinian comments during one of his concerts. We'll have the latest coming up with Melissa Ruggieri. She's the national music writer for USA Today, 2:43.
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5: It's 2:44. I'm Ann Kramer.
4: And I'm Sean Anderson. Thanks for being with us.
5: Ed Sheeran is one of the most popular musicians in the world, but his new concert tour, it is soaked in controversy. Four supporting acts on his tour have now quit after rapper Macklemore was dropped from the tour for making pro-Palestinian comments during a concert that happened Labor Day weekend, and it happened at New Jersey's MetLife Stadium. Here's a portion of what Macklemore said.
14: To all of my Jewish brothers and sisters, criticism of Israel, criticism of apartheid, being against genocide, in no way is a criticism of you.
5: Sheeran says it was the tour's tour promoter's decision and not his own to take Macklemore off his tour. So what happens now?
4: Well, joining us live to talk about the controversy, Melissa Ruggieri, national music writer for USA Today. Thanks for joining us. We appreciate it.
15: Hey, guys. I will try to make some sense out of this convoluted situation.
4: Ed Sheeran says he wants to stay out of politics, but he can't help it. Now, what next?
15: Well, right now, nothing is happening with the tour. The opening acts that were supposed to replace Macklemore did decide that they say that they stand with Palestine and they agree with what Macklemore said, so that they no longer want to be part of the tour. That said, the tour does pick up again this Saturday in Philadelphia, and so far no other opening acts have been announced, so there doesn't seem to be any threat to anything happening to the rest of the tour, which plays the U.S. through November.
5: Melissa, what should we make of the fact that his tour band, if I heard that correctly, and then these folks, these supporting groups that were announced yesterday, that they're just dropping like flies from this?
15: Well, it's actually not his support group. Ed actually plays on stage by himself. It's an Irish band that he's known for years named Yoga. They come out for about four or five songs, the more Celtic influenced songs that Ed has in his catalog. But for the most part, 98% of the show, it's Ed, his guitar, his looping pedal, all of the stuff that he does. So it's not as if he's left without a band to perform. He doesn't actually need a band to perform. That's the kind of artist he is. But as far as it's just a slippery slope, and it's not a great look for anybody. But Ed has also been very publicly apolitical throughout his career, so I think that what he's doing is he's caught between, do I cancel a tour and all the people who would be affected by that, both the fans and the people who work behind the scenes, or do I make a statement that does kind of play both sides of it and say, you know, we're just going to move on, which he is doing.
4: What does this say about politics in general in the entertainment world? Should musicians just shut up and play? Or, you know, we've had other musicians in the past make political statements on stage. How do you play that?
15: Well, that's what's really interesting. I think it depends depends on who it is. Because when it's Bruce Springsteen or it's U2, you expect that from them because their music is inherently political. And throughout their whole careers, they've been taking stances for whatever it is that they really believe in and feel strongly about, and their fans know that. I think in this situation, because it's someone like Macklemore, who most people don't really know outside of his 2012 hit Thrift Shop, it does kind of come out of left field a little bit, like, who is this guy and what is he saying, and is this really his right to say what he's saying or to have the beliefs that he has? So I think that's really what part of it is, because then you also look at someone like Kanye West, or Ye as he's now known. He is scheduled for some dates at stadiums in the U.S. next month, and he has also very blatantly made some anti-Semitic remarks, but so far that doesn't seem to have affected him. So there is sort of a double standard with the, you know, depending on who the artist is and what their perspectives are and just where they're coming from, basically.
5: Melissa, saw online in some of the comments people have been making that they're concerned that they want their money back from this tour if they paid to see Macklemore, any of those other, you know, groups that were with him or that have decided against continuing to perform with Ed. What have you heard anything about if that's going to come to fruition and people can get their money back?
15: I haven't heard anything about any refunds because it really is just the opening acts. If the show had been canceled or the show had been postponed, that would be another situation. But I don't really think there's a lot of recourse at this point because the show is going on. As far as we know, the tour is continuing. And the fact that you might not like what has been changed in a show, I mean, opening acts change all the time. Think of all the times you might go see a Broadway show and the understudy comes on instead because something happened to the lead. It's just the nature of doing business. And there are lots of clauses and lots of fine print all of those tickets that say you're not going to get your money back unless under really extenuating circumstances. And I don't think that this applies to that.
4: Melissa, thanks for your insight. We appreciate it.
15: Thank you, guys.
4: Melissa Ruggieri, national music writer for USA Today.
5: Time for traffic and weather on WTOP. We start with the traffic part. Dave is in the traffic center.
7: Tough day from Tysons to Springfield on the Beltway. The outer loop getting slower by the second from the Dulles Toll Road, Braddock Road. Long backup in that backup near I-66. A crash blocks the left lane on the outer loop. But the bigger holdup is a tighter bottleneck down at Braddock Road, where the response to a broken down tractor trailer is blocking two left lanes. It's only two right getting by and very slowly on the outer loop. 495 express lanes getting more tempting, but getting more expensive if you're solo and you're not a carpool driving for free. Inner loop through McLean, all the lanes are clogged. Express and Main as usual to cross the Legion Bridge. In Maryland, 270 northbound delays Gaithersburg into Germantown. Work zone blocking westbound access to Middlebrook Road. Exit 13B closed off I-270. And in Hyattstown, part of 355 is blocked near 109 by the response to downed wires along 355. 95 southbound between 200 and 212, delay free now. Crash out of the way. Beltway near the Baltimore-Washington Parkway, a crash on a shoulder also out of the way, but catching looks from drivers on both loops. 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Dave Dildine, next traffic report in less than 10 minutes.
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8: Hard pressed to find any cloud cover out there today, and if you do find any clouds, it won't bring any rain. We're sitting under mostly sunny skies with temperatures a little warmer than we saw on Tuesday, thanks to a return of southerly winds at about 5 to 10 miles per hour. Forecast highs will be in the mid and even upper 80s with heat index values closer to 90. Not as chilly tonight either, with overnight temperatures falling to the 60s, and this warming trend will take us close to 90 for your Thursday with a mix of sun and clouds and our next chance of showers and storms along our next cold front. I'm 7 News meteorologist Mark Pena and the Storm Alert Weather Center.
5: It is warmer than it was yesterday. Lots of sunshine. 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We're at 83 in Hyattsville, 83 in Foggy Bottom. 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
4: 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We'll hear from Rob Woodfork in DC Sports Filtered. It's 251.
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5: 253.
4: There are 41 flock surveillance cameras in Arlington County, but soon they'll be on the way out. The Arlington Board of Supervisors has advised the county manager to discontinue use of county leased flock technology. All related equipment is supposed to be removed. Leaders say their decision reflects concerns raised by Arlington residents. Lots of concern from privacy advocates about the license plate readers. One note, flock cameras that are installed on private property, such as shopping centers, are not subjected to the county oversight, so they're not affected by this decision.
5: Alex Ovechkin appeared this week in a campaign ad for Vladimir Putin's ruling party ahead of the elections in Russia. And in today's D.C. Sports Filter, WTOP's Rob Woodfork tells us this is a pattern more than a decade deep.
17: Back in 2017, Alex Ovechkin literally launched a group called Putin Team. 5 years later, asked to condemn the invasion of Ukraine, Ovi wouldn't. He's my president, but I'm not in politics. Now in 2026, standing behind Putin's foreign minister in a campaign ad days before an election. Now, I just spent a whole column arguing athletes are allowed to be more than what happens inside their jersey, so I don't have a problem with Ovechkin having political views. Hockey's greatest goal scorer doesn't have to shut up and play, same as a quarterback protesting injustice. My problem is the dodge. You don't stand next to a foreign minister in a campaign spot and then tell reporters you're not in politics. Say what you believe or don't, but stop doing both in the same week. In fairness, I don't know what saying no to a man like Putin costs someone, and Ovechkin's family has lived in Russia through all of this. But I know what I'm not in politics costs the rest of us. It's the easiest lie in sports, and Ovechkin's told it more than anyone wearing an NHL sweater. So it'll be interesting in 10 years how an Ovi column would read alongside those about

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1: Workout due to injury. The team adds linebackers Marvin Jones Jr. and Austin Keys to the practice squad. Signing guard Lucas Patrick to the main roster. Linebacker Jordan McGee goes on injured reserve. Baseball Nationals affecting the playoff race as last night's win keeps Philadelphia out of the wild card lead. Jared Simpson on the mound this evening, 6:45 game time on 1500 AM. Orioles are within three games of Cleveland for the final postseason spot in the American League. The Birds wrap up their series at the New York Mets tonight. College football, Maryland meets Virginia Tech Saturday in what's expected to be a sellout at CQ Stadium. Linebacker Daniel Wingate.
2: Yeah, it's a little different, you know, having those fans come out for sure and just, you know, the whole DMV aspect of it all. But, you know, it's still the same to us. You know, it's no different as any other sellout, any other game. And we're just excited to have this opportunity to play them.
1: Wingate's part of a Terps defense that has been bringing the heat this season, posting five sacks in both of their wins. Dave Preston, WTOP Sports.
3: Thank you, Dave. Up ahead of WTOP, the breaking news is the Federal Reserve has just voted to raise a key interest rate. And the new Fed chairman, Kevin Warsh, has been talking to reporters. We'll bring you the details. It is 2:57.
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8: 2:58. Traffic and weather, Dave Dildine in the traffic center.
9: The top traffic trouble is in Virginia on the Beltway. Outer loop between Tyson's and Springfield. A crash at 66 in the left lane. And then the broken down truck down at Braddock Road blocking two left lanes on the outer loop. Top issue in Maryland is in Hyattstown. 355 is blocked both ways between 109 and Fire Tower Road. Wires down and a brush fire along 355 south of Fire Tower Road. 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Dave Dildine, next traffic report in 10 minutes.
3: Mark Pena has our forecast.
10: Another beautiful late summer day in store around the DMV with mostly sunny skies and temperatures a little on the hot side. A lot of neighborhoods getting into the mid and upper 90s with heat index values a little hotter than that thanks to the higher humidity. Now it is chilly tonight. Overnight temperatures mainly falling to the 60s, and your Thursday will bring a chance of showers and storms and highs closer to 90 degrees. I'm 7 News meteorologist Mark Pena and the Storm Alert Weather Center.
8: Blue skies, 84 in the nation's capital.
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8: Good afternoon. I'm Sean Anderson.
3: I'm Ann Kramer. Coming up.
8: Breaking news. The Federal Reserve raises its benchmark interest rate this afternoon by a quarter of a point.
3: Fencing and security guards up outside the main Kennedy Center building.
11: What it's supposed to be like inside the Commander's new stadium. I'm John Doman.
8: Loudoun County will stop accepting applications for new data centers. Big news there. WTOP Scott Gelman joins us live at 3:15 to explain what's happening.
3: It is 3 o'clock.
12: From ABC News, I'm Michelle Franzen. The cost for Americans to borrow from credit cards to home and car loans just went up. The Federal Reserve Board, in a unanimous decision, raising interest rates by a quarter of a percentage point. Stubborn inflation, higher oil prices due to the war with Iran, putting pressure on the economy. ABC's Elizabeth Schulze says more hikes could follow this year.
13: The Fed does still see inflation staying high through this year. 3.7% inflation rate, so that's above the Fed's 2% target. It says unemployment is stable, consumer spending is resilient.
12: Diesel prices at record highs. One farmer in Illinois says his diesel fuel costs for soybeans have nearly doubled during President Trump's term. He's paying $1,800 in fuel as harvest rate.

0: Ramps up. Tom Closa is chief oil analyst for Gulf Oil at Closa Advisors.
1: You know, if you're in agriculture and we use a lot of diesel for agriculture, you're not going to leave the crops in the field. You're going to go pay the price, whether it's $6 or $7, to harvest the crops.
0: Costs, he says, likely will show up at grocery stores. The NTSB will hold a briefing on last night's deadly news helicopter crash in Los Angeles. Two crew members on board were killed. A third person died on the ground. That chopper was covering a bus and SUV crash when it went down. ABC's Trevor Ault has more.
2: Flames erupting after the aircraft crashed between two commercial buildings. Police say at least three people were killed, including a pedestrian on the ground. The chopper went down just after 7 p.m., less than a mile from where first responders were already working a deadly bus crash. An SUV had slammed into the side of a Metro bus, becoming lodged inside the vehicle.
0: Two people were killed in that bus and SUV crash. The House adopting to hold billionaire Leon Black in contempt of Congress for defying two subpoenas to appear for a deposition, along with turning over documents related to the panel's inquiry into convicted sex offender Jeffrey Epstein. 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
3: It is 3:02, Wednesday, September the 16th. Lovely afternoon, lots of sunshine, temperatures in the 80s around the region. Now in Gaithersburg. Good afternoon. I'm Ann Kramer.
4: And I'm Sean Anderson. Top story this hour here on WTOP. The latest developments at the Kennedy Center. Fencing is up and around the building. One day after the board decided to shutter most of the venue for repairs. Now, the vote yesterday came after a federal judge blocked the board from returning President Trump's name to the building. It was Ohio Congressman Joyce Beatty's lawsuit that led to the ruling. She's an ex officio member of the Kennedy Center board. And new today, the Washington Post was reporting Beatty has filed a motion requesting an emergency hearing for center officials to explain the closure. She tells MS Now that yesterday's virtual board meeting opened with news of the judge's ruling, and then things got tense. Beatty says President Trump went into a tantrum and started calling her names.
5: But I was not going to let him call me awful things. And he said he was going to hold me responsible if something fell out of the ceiling and killed someone. And I told him, I said, you're already killing people. We're at war. Oh, wow. We also have people who are starving. You're doing this. And then he wanted to talk about how great he was with developing, and he didn't know anything about me, but I had never done anything. This was the biggest thing I had done. So I reminded him that he had more bankruptcies than anybody in the room.
4: Now, President Trump has said Kennedy Center repairs would only happen if the board was permitted to move forward with plans to add his name back to the building. Congress has already allocated $257 million to cover repairs. Activists who oppose the closure are expressing concern the worst-case scenario for the Kennedy Center could be similar to the east wing of the White House, which President Trump demolished and is trying to replace with a massive ballroom.
3: 3:04 on WTOP, about a dozen new signs will soon be out front of the Smithsonian's National Museum of American History. A letter from the Interior Secretary obtained by The Atlantic implies the signage will notify visitors that the museum's exhibits may reflect ideological viewpoints. Now, the letter reportedly focuses on Museum Director Anthea Hartig and outgoing Smithsonian Secretary Lonnie Bunch. The letter notes their previous remarks about race and presentation of American history. This, again, from the Trump administration, the letter. Kelsey Ables at The Atlantic tells WTOP what could happen with the next secretary of the Smithsonian.
6: It's important to know that the Smithsonian is definitely insulated from political pressure in a way that institutions like the Kennedy Center just aren't. Its board is comprised of a bunch of different people, not the president, and not a lot of political appointees like the Kennedy Center. But it is possible that with such a vacancy at such a high position at the institution that there could be attempts to influence who's selected.
3: And the head of the board that picks the Smithsonian secretary is Chief Justice John Roberts. Now, The Atlantic reports the letter suggests the signs will call out exhibitions and materials concerning undocumented migrants and transgender Americans.
4: 3:05, after teasing the monumental views outside of the new football stadium being built on the RFK site for a while now, The Commanders are offering up a preview of the overall fan experience. Let's get the latest from WTOP's John Doman.
7: The images are clearly computer-generated, like the opening scene from a trailer for the Madden video games, but it's providing some insights into how the team hopes to create a home field advantage reminiscent of the days of the original RFK Stadium. The Commanders say the seating bowl is designed to be loud, angled and stacked in a way that noise will bounce off the ceiling and onto the field. The team says it'll be one of the loudest stadiums in the NFL. One end zone will feature almost a wall of seats that will be, quote, affordable, fan-friendly seating designed to create the most imposing home field advantage. John Dome in WTOP News.
3: 306 on WTOP. More families in the D.C. region apparently are living in the need of food than at any other point in the past 5 years. There is a new hunger report out from the Capital Area Food Bank. Details now from WTOP's Luke Lukert.
8: The food security of households across the DMV is deteriorating. More families tell us their finances are getting worse.
9: Rada Mathia with the Capital Area Food Bank says it is affecting nearly 4 in 10 households across the region, surpassing levels near the height of the pandemic. Not all areas and people, though, are seeing the same levels.
8: From about 22% in Arlington to a high of 56% in Prince George's County. Women are more affected than men are, and 34% of children live in food insecure households.
9: FIA says they fear the situation will get worse in the future because of recently passed decreases in SNAP benefits.
8: There are about 50,000 households that are likely to lose SNAP benefits over the next 2 years.
9: Luke Luger, WTOP News.
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2: Stocks are tanking after the Fed's interest rate hike. I'm Ian Crawford.
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3: Michael and Son. Time for traffic and weather. Time for Dave. He is in the traffic center.
2: It's bad Beltway day to be in Fairfax County. Southbound on the outer loop, heavy and slow from the Dulles Toll Road through Tyson's, past on Loring, Merrifield, and right through Annandale. The crash near 66 is gone. The big holdup is the broken down tractor trailer, the recovery at Braddock Road. Now the heavy duty wrecker is hooked up. Looks like they're ready to haul, but two left lanes remain blocked in the main lanes. Only two right lanes getting by along with the service road. The 495 express lanes staying open throughout, open for business. Definitely more tempting, definitely more expensive for solo drivers if you're not a carpool with the flex. Fairfax County Parkway southbound still slow to get past the final cones that need to be plucked at Burke Center Parkway. The work zone clear northbound at least. 66, 395, 95, typical congestion. Likewise, Interloop, all the slow traffic we're used to cross the American Legion Bridge. Cram there, as always, 7 days a week. Now in Maryland on 270, northbound, the work zone at the ramp to Middlebrook Road is clear. The ramp is open at least. Traffic is very heavy northbound through Clarksburg toward and past 109. That's because more drivers took to 270 when 355 was blocked in Hyattstown near 109 because of a small fire that was sparked by down power lines. It sounds like firefighters and police, the sheriff's office, they have 355 open to some extent between 109 and Fire Tower Road. On the Beltway's interloop near Route 450, you'll hit the brakes and a crash reported down near Route 50. Fire Rescue and Maryland State Police should be with it. 95 northbound after 32. Something tying up a lane there in Columbia on I-95. Definitely backing up there. Route 50 delay-free, though, between the Beltway and the Chesapeake Bay Bridge. 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I'm Dave Dillon.
12: Geraldine. Next traffic report in 10 minutes.
4: Let's go to 7 News meteorologist Mark Pena.
13: Another nice late summer day around the DMV with a lot of sunshine. Temperatures a little hotter than we saw yesterday, with most of us getting into the mid and even upper 80s, with heat index values a little hotter than that thanks to higher humidity and southerly winds at about 5 to 10 miles per hour, which means not as chilly tonight. Overnight temperatures mainly falling to the 60s under mostly clear skies. I'm 7 News meteorologist Mark Pena and the Storm Alert Weather Center.
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2: The Federal Reserve raised its benchmark interest rate Wednesday for the first time since 2023 in an effort to quell stubbornly high inflation, a move that could spur a sharp response from the White House. The quarter of a percent interest rate hike is the first for the Fed in 3 years, as I mentioned, and it puts the rate between 3.75 and 4%, and over time could result in higher borrowing costs for mortgages, auto loans, and credit cards. Stocks are taking the news especially hard. The Dow is now down 692 points. It was at the break-even mark about an hour ago, and it's given up almost 700 points so far. The NASDAQ has slid into negative territory. It is down 85. The S&P is now down 25. The Builder Sentiment Index from the National Association of Home Builders and Wells Fargo now down 3 points for September, lowest point since this time last year. Home Builders Chair Bill Owen saying that buyer traffic is down largely because of higher mortgage rates. Ian Crawford, WTOP News.
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3: 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WTOP's Scott Gelman's looked into it. 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
4: 3:15, I'm Sean Anderson.
3: I'm Ann Kramer. Thanks for joining us.
4: We've been telling you a lot about the frustration tied to the growing number of data centers all across Northern Virginia. Well, now The county that has more data centers in America than any other place is taking steps to slow that growth. Loudoun County's Board of Supervisors has okayed a plan to stop accepting applications for new data centers there. They're not calling it a ban. They say they hope to buy themselves some time while they reevaluate county policies.
3: WTOP Scott Gelman has been looking into these developments and joins us now live. Scott, let's start at the beginning here. What has been approved by the Board of Supervisors?
0: Well, Ann and Sean, this is something that has been discussed since July. It's been in the works for a couple of months now. And the step that was taken last night is an immediate temporary pause for the Board of Supervisors there to consider applications for data centers and their substations. Now, you mentioned there at the top, this is not a ban and it is not a moratorium, and it cannot be those things the county learned last night, because essentially that type of approach, a ban or moratorium on data centers, according to county staff, does not align with Virginia law. Now, you might suspect there was a lot of public comment at the meeting last night, but it wasn't everyone who was opposed to this idea that the board ultimately approved.
1: I'm tired of being gaslit for being told it's NIMBY, not in my backyard, to protest data centers or substations or power lines because they're ugly. But they're not just ugly, are they? Data centers take up our resources: water, land, roads, clean air.
5: The 2024 JLARC report found that Virginia's data center industry supports approximately 74,000 jobs annually and $5.5 billion in labor income. These are not abstract numbers. Data center construction is a major source of high-wage, career-building work.
0: And Sean and Ann, there you have two perspectives. On the one hand, advocating for data center growth because it creates opportunities for jobs. On the other hand, community concerns about lifestyles and what it might mean for the environment. Nonetheless, this approval, the temporary pause on new applications, expected to ultimately be weighed in upon in another vote for this to move forward next month, October 20th, is what it's scheduled for.
4: So, Scott, what is the explanation for why this is being done right now?
0: Sean, this is something logistically that Loudoun County has been working through for a couple of years. They're going through a multi-phase process of reevaluating what the applications and logistics of all of this should look like. And the first phase of that was done last year when there was a request for most newly proposed data centers to get special exception approval through the public legislative process. Now, that is a bunch of jargon to essentially mean that data centers in some cases did not have to go through multi-tiered levels and ultimately Board of Supervisors support. You can get staff level approval and then just stop there for new data centers. And that all weighs into what's called the grandfathering clause. And so the bottom line here is that this is being done now because Loudoun County is stepping back and through a multi-year approach, trying to figure out how to move forward and what the rules and regulations for data centers should be.
3: So is the axe been brought down on any of the projects that might be in the early stages of this?
0: And it still has to be considered. And there are, again, some exceptions to this, right? For one, there was an opposition and disapproval of a proposal here to extend the pause on new applications to those projects that involve grid reliability substations, right? The projects that these energy companies say are really necessary because of grid reliability and consistency. So there was not approval for a plan to temporarily pause those. So there are still some projects that are in the works here, and that's something that's going to have to be worked out.
4: Scott, separately, we're learning a data center in Leesburg has received a large fine for violating an emissions permit. What can you tell us about that?
0: Yeah, Sean, this is something relevant as we're talking about data centers and futures in Loudoun County and what that might look like. Microsoft is fined $2.5 million tied to its Leesburg data center. Now, Microsoft, according to Virginia's Department of Environmental Quality, ran over 60 emergency generators for a week during the summer of 2025 after a failure occurred at its local substation. Ultimately, the Virginia Department of Environmental Quality found that this data center was over its fuel and emissions limit. This in a 9-page report that came out recently, and the significance here, of course, Sean and Ann, is there are some opponents of data centers that say there are lingering environmental concerns. Here, Microsoft facing a $2.5 million fine tied to, again, being over its fuel and emission limit.
3: Scott, thank you for the update.
0: Thank you.
3: That is WTOP's Scott Gelman.
4: WTOP's traffic and weather. Back to Dave Dildine in the traffic center.
6: It's good news, bad news for Beltway drivers in Virginia. The bad is the stop and go on the outer loop from the Dulles Toll Road down into Annandale. The good, though, is at Braddock Road. Just a few minutes ago, the broken-down truck finally cleared. VDOT reopened all the lanes. Front of the line is on the move. Back of the line starts near 267. There was a hasty bailout on 50 and an eastbound crash just inside the Beltway at Jaguar Trail. Heavy rescue unit with that one. Eastbound traffic on Arlington Boulevard affected. Fairfax County Parkway southbound still slow toward Burke Center Parkway. The work zone had yet to clear as of the top of the hour. Over in Maryland, 95 northbound delays Laurel into Columbia. A crash past 32 on the left. Back on the Beltway, Interloop slow in Silver Spring, and also from Greenbelt past Lanham. Crash happened on the ramps to New Carrollton Station and 50 westbound. The response blocked that exit, exit 19B, off the Interloop. From the Beltway, you can go eastbound on 50, and it's delay-free from there, coasting into Annapolis and across the Chesapeake Bay Bridge. Up in Hyattstown, 355 near Waterdyne, the downed wires pulled back, and 355 should now be open to some extent. 270 took more northbound traffic in the interim. The Danny Did Foundation closes gaps in epilepsy care in memory of Danny Stanton, a child lost to sudden unexpected death in epilepsy, or SUDEP. Visit Danny Did if someone you know has seizures. Dave Dildine, next traffic report in less than 10 minutes.
3: Thank you, Dave. Let's get a check of our forecast over to Mark Pena.
13: Another beautiful late summer day in store around the DMV with mostly sunny skies and temperatures a little on the hot side. A lot of neighborhoods getting into the mid and upper 90s with heat index values a little hotter than that thanks to the higher humidity. Not as chilly tonight. Overnight temperatures mainly falling to the 60s, and your Thursday will bring a chance of showers and storms and highs closer to 90 degrees. I'm 7 News meteorologist Mark Pena and the Storm Alert Weather Center.
4: Okay, temperatures moving up now. 83 at the Wharf in Southwest D.C. National Harbor now at 85, and we've got 86 in Sterling. 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
6: 3:23.
7: Well, it's been 2 weeks now since a cyber attack took down the computers at Luminous Health. That's the company which runs Anne Arundel Medical Center in Annapolis and its affiliate offices in Mack County and in Prince George's County. Now patients are saying they are still having issues making appointments. WBFF-TV in Baltimore says patients are telling them appointments are being canceled, treatments postponed, and there are delays in getting test results. Luminous Health says its team is still working to get the system back up and running and is using outside specialists to help with the recovery. There's been no indication from Luminous CEO when things might get back to normal yet, and it's not clear if any personal information from patients was compromised in the cyber attack.
6: A show of photographs at the former Lorton Correctional Center, now the Workhouse Arts Center, asks and answers questions about whether people can change. WTOP's Kate Ryan talked to the man who took those pictures of former inmates 35 years ago.
8: I'm Lloyd Wolf. I'm a photographer.
9: I met Wolf at the Workhouse Arts Center, which used to be known simply as Lorton.
8: Lorton was the main prison for the district for many, many, many years.
9: 35 years ago, Wolf went inside the prison to document a unique drug treatment program for DC's City Paper.
8: It really helped these men. They had a very low rate of recidivism. I watched them grow. I watched them change the kind of outlook and attitudes they had.
9: The black and white images reflect that growth, and today, 25 years after the prison closed, Wolf's work is on display in a show called Transformations.
8: I want it to look at it and cause you to react and then maybe reflect.
9: Kate Ryan, WTOP News.
7: Time for sports on WTOP. We're brought to you by Amentum, delivering advanced solutions for space and defense. Let's check in with Dave Preston.
10: Commanders confronting recent history as they prepare for Dallas. Burgundy and gold got swept last year and are 5-15 in the series over the last 10 seasons. Meanwhile, there's a bright future ahead of rookie Antonio Williams continues to impress like the wide receiver did in the opener, head coach Dan Quinn.
11: I do think the whole group around him, from a developmental standpoint, makes a big deal. Like, this is an ideal space with Bobby and Andre and, you know, Steph and Terry and some others to help push along. And so I think he's in a good pocket of people, and then add his skills on top of that and his work ethic. I think there's a big development side for him.
10: Bumps and bruises include linebacker Frankie Louvu and tight end Chig Okonkwo getting held out of practice, while linebacker Jordan McGee goes on injured reserve. The team signs free agent guard Lucas Patrick while adding linebackers Marvin Jones Jr. and Austin Keys to the practice squad. Baseball Nationals, a few days removed from getting eliminated, continue to be a factor in the playoff race. The win over Philadelphia last night, keeping the Phillies out of the top wild card spot. Jared Simpson slated to pitch this evening at 6:45 on 1500 AM. Orioles remain three games behind Cleveland for the final playoff spot in the American League with 10 left in the regular season. O's play six of those against teams heading to the playoffs this year. The Guardians play two of their final three series against clubs with losing records. Chris Bassitt takes his 7-5 record to the mound in their series finale against the New York Mets at Citi Field this evening. Dave Preston, WTOP Sports.
6: All right, Dave. Breaking news here this afternoon. The Federal Reserve defies President Trump and raises a key interest rate by a quarter point. The markets are tanking right now as a result. We'll have the latest on that. Plus, Fencing now going up around the Kennedy Center. We'll check in on that as well. It's 327.
4: This is George Wallace, and around this time of year, you all know the weather here in D.C. can be unpredictable. One second it's sunny, the next second it's a torrential downpour with a severe thunderstorm. 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
7: We head to the traffic center, find out what's happening on the roads with Dave.
10: The top traffic issues in Virginia, the Beltway backup on the outer loop, Tysons and Merrifield, but the broken down truck at Braddock Road did get cleared. Just inside the Beltway, a crash on Arlington Boulevard at Jaguar Trail, eastbound traffic jammed on 50. In Maryland, the remains of a crash on 95 northbound in Columbia beyond 32 on the left. Truck crash eastbound on 70 east of Newmarket, 75 at the way station on the right. Ended up Marlboro, a crash on Route 301, southbound at Croom Road. Initially, first responders had southbound traffic on 301 stopped. 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I'm Dave Dildine. Next traffic report in 10 minutes.
6: Let's get you caught up on the forecast with Mark Pena.
15: A continuation of our nice, pleasant weather over the last couple of days, although it'll be a little warmer today with mostly sunny skies continuing and temperatures reaching the mid and even upper 80s thanks to south winds that have returned overnight at about 5 to 10 miles per hour. Now, we're staying clear and dry through tonight, although a little on the mild side, with most neighborhoods falling to the mid-60s. And your Thursday looking like the hottest day this week, with most of us getting close to 90. Heat index values in the lower 90s. And we'll also be tracking our next weather maker. This is going to approach in the form of a cold front and bring the chance at a few showers and storms by the afternoon. Not expecting anything severe, but gusty winds and a few lightning strikes are possible. Tricky forecast after tomorrow. Once that front arrives tomorrow, it'll kind of hang out and stall nearby, keeping the chance at a few showers and storms through the upcoming weekend. After tomorrow's temperatures close to 90, they come down a little bit with that front staying nearby through the weekend, with temperatures close to 80 all the way through about Sunday. I'm 7 News meteorologist Mark Pena in the Storm Alert Weather Center.
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7: Good afternoon. I'm Ann Kramer.
6: And I'm Sean Anderson. 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
18: This is a special report from ABC News. I'm Michelle Franzen. The Federal Reserve Board today raising key interest rates for the first time in 3 years. The move comes as many Americans are already struggling with higher costs on many goods and higher gas prices due to the war with Iran.
19: In a widely anticipated move, the Federal Reserve voted unanimously to raise its benchmark interest rate by a quarter percentage point, likely resulting in higher borrowing costs for mortgages, credit cards, and auto loans. The decision comes as Americans are already struggling with stubborn inflation and higher costs for gas and groceries. The decision also puts newly appointed Fed Chair Kevin Warsh at odds with President Trump, who's repeatedly called for lower borrowing costs. Peter Haralambos, ABC News, New York.
18: Warsh says the overall economy remains resilient. He says this will help bring interest rates in the target range of 2%. Farmers dealing with record diesel prices just as the key harvest months are getting started. This is ABC News.
7: And Wall Street doesn't like what it apparently heard and saw from the Fed. The Dow is now down. It's been down 800 points, recovered a little bit. It's down 756. NASDAQ is off by 120, and the S&P is down by 62.
6: 3:32 breaking this afternoon. Fencing is going up around the Kennedy Center just the day after President Trump's handpicked Board of Trustees voted to close it down for 2 years for major repairs and renovation. And the board claims serious structural problems with the building and financial problems as reasons for yesterday's decision. This, despite a federal judge having the legal say-so on whether it can close. And on social media, President Trump reacted to yesterday's ruling by the judge that his name could not go back up on the building. ABC News national correspondent Stephen Portnoy joined us earlier.
20: Congress has already put up $257 million to restore and renovate the Kennedy Center. The money's already on the table. And the idea that the president would say that that project can't move forward unless his name is on the side of the building is really striking. But there are also questions about the ongoing finances of the Kennedy Center, and the judge pointed to this yesterday. He said the evidence points in the direction of the president being responsible for the decline of the center's finances, that the renaming of it coincided with the declines in revenue and contributions, artists canceled performances, the National Opera ended its residency, ticket sales, even viewership at the Kennedy Center Honors, the judge said, dropped precipitously.
6: Now, Democratic Congresswoman Joyce Beatty of Ohio, who's a non-voting member of the board, has been one of the main opponents of this proposed name change and the closure, and she has now asked for an emergency hearing in federal court to discuss this current closure. During yesterday's board meeting, the president and Beatty got into a shouting match. He calls her incompetent and holding up everything.
7: To Capitol Hill, House Speaker Mike Johnson says today will be the last day of votes before lawmakers leave Washington for 7 weeks to campaign for the November midterm elections. Democrats had called on him to extend the session to address issues involving things like artificial intelligence. WTOP's Mitchell Miller today on the Hill.
21: Virginia Congressman Don Beyer is among the Democrats who say AI legislation can't be put off.
22: There's this tipping point where, especially seeing all the research and the safety staff at places like Anthropic and OpenAI, talking about the dire consequences of this technology, advancing faster than our ability to control it.
21: But Speaker Johnson says Congress needs to be careful about imposing regulation that stifles innovation.
23: We do need to make sure that it's done safely, but let's apply common sense. If you're a corporation in America, including a tech corporation, you have a responsibility to make safe products.
21: Johnson decided to have House lawmakers not return on Thursday, so when they leave, they won't be back until November 9th after the midterms. On Capitol Hill, Mitchell Miller, WTOP News.
6: Five people have been indicted in what federal investigators say was a network that crisscrossed Europe and back here in Washington, and that they were plotting to kill a Russian dissident. That dissident is living in the U.S. So what do we know about it right now? WTOP National Security Correspondent J.J. Green joins us live to dig into it. J.J.
24: Sean, it's believed that dissident lived in D.C. So we know this plot went beyond discussion and into pre-operational surveillance. That's what prosecutors say. The indictment says a Russian intelligence-linked network recruited someone living in the U.S. and sent that person to two locations associated with a prominent Russian dissident, a location believed to be in D.C. The recruit was instructed to photograph and videotape the locations, including a house. Then that alleged assignment escalated. The recruit was offered $40,000 to kill the target. The person reportedly refused, and the recruiters asked whether he knew someone else who would. So this is not, according to prosecutors, simply intelligence gathering. They allege surveillance had been done, a price had been offered for the killing, and it was on and ready to go. The reason that it didn't or hasn't, we don't know, and we'll keep following that. Reporting live, J.J. Green. Back to you, Sean and Ann.
7: And J.J., we're understanding that this might have, some of the murders might have been, or alleged murders might have occurred back as far as 2024.
24: Yeah, this is when this first started. According to at least DOJ alleges, it wasn't a single operation. It describes what it calls an RIS network operating at least since 2024 and says members attempted to recruit multiple people inside the U.S. And in this case, the FBI says it's identified and disrupted this threat, but an indictment showing one disrupted network doesn't show us how many similar recruitment efforts may have gone on. And that's significant because it appears as though this has been a model that could be scalable. Moscow doesn't necessarily have to insert a trained Russian intelligence officer into Washington to do this. They can find a person or persons to do these kinds of things. And so it's unclear how many more of these might be out there and might have been in some stage or might be in some stage of work.
6: JJ, thanks.
24: You're welcome.
6: WTOP National Security Correspondent JJ Green. Up ahead in money news after traffic and weather.
10: 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I'm Ian Crawford.
7: 338.
0: 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Chris John of the American Chemistry Council explains.
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6: WTOP's traffic and weather. Today, Dave Dildine in the traffic center.
25: Got our Kobeck Inc. camera pointed straight down on a two-car crash on the Southwest Freeway. If you're leaving the 3rd Street Tunnel heading for Virginia, southbound on I-395, it's after the Main Avenue exit and blocking the left lane of 3 on 395. Keep right. Inbound traffic's heavy across the 14th Street Bridge, and you're slow on I-295 and DC-295 from the 11th Street and Douglas Bridges heading from Maryland. In Montgomery County, fire rescue units just sent to a new crash on the interloop of the Beltway between Georgia Avenue and Colesville Road, reported on the right side of the interloop. 270 northbound incidents, minor, relatively, only briefly blocking, quickly clearing, but northbound traffic remains heavy. Gaithersburg, audit off to Clarksburg. 70 eastbound at the Mount Airy Way Station. Truck crash on the right. Eastbound, you stay left. 95 northbound past 32, delays easing a bit. Crash just moved to the left shoulder. Leaving Upper Marlboro, very slow southbound on Route 301. It's a crash at Croom Road. Initially, traffic was stopped, might be getting by single file. The worst of our Beltway traffic remains in Northern Virginia on the outer loop through Tysons and Merrifield, but more running room through Annandale. Took a while, but the broken down truck at Braddock Road cleared. Volume building, congestion, certainly a factor in Alexandria. Interloop loads up near the Dulles Toll Road. 66, routine congestion inside and outside of the Beltway. Just inside the Beltway on Arlington Boulevard, eastbound traffic very slow to get by a crash at Jaguar Trail. Discover the People's House, a White House experience. Step into White House history just one block away from the White House. Book your free passes today at thepeopleshouse.org. Dave Dildine, next traffic report in less than 10 minutes.
7: 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Over to 7 News meteorologist Mark Pena.
15: Another nice late summer day around the DMV with a lot of sunshine. Temperatures a little hotter than we saw yesterday, with most of us getting into the mid and even upper 80s, with heat index values a little hotter than that thanks to higher humidity and southerly winds at about 5 to 10 miles per hour, which means not as chilly tonight. Overnight temperatures mainly falling to the 60s under mostly clear skies. I'm 7 News meteorologist Mark Pena in the Storm Alert Weather Center.
6: Tyson's at 84, 83, Waldorf 83 at Lafayette Plaza.
7: Money news now on WTOP. It is breaking this afternoon. Let's check in with Ian Crawford.
4: Lots of stuff breaking, in fact, and we're going to start with the Federal Reserve's decision to raise interest rates. And the cost of borrowing money going up is bad news for borrowers, but good news for savers. The Fed increased its benchmark rate Wednesday by a quarter of a percent, the first time they've done that since the summer of 2023. The move will likely make it more costly to borrow for homes, autos, and other purchases. Fed Chair Kevin Warsh signaling there could be another rate hike before year's end. Stocks have found the news an especially bitter pill to swallow. The Dow is now down 769 points, almost 1.5%, most of that coming since Warsh's announcement. The NASDAQ well into negative territory. Now, it had been positive most of the day, but now down 76 points. The S&P now down 73. The interest rate hike comes just hours after the Commerce Department reported a 1.2% increase in retail sales in August. Ian Crawford, WTOP News.
6: All right, thanks so much, Ian. It is 3:42 now on WTOP. The Trump administration has notified Congress it's moving forward with a major arms sale to Israel.
5: The deal comes in just under $3 billion and involves the transfer of 20,000 MK-84 bombs, 20,000 Blue 117s, and 20,000 bombs known as bunker busters, each weighing thousands of pounds. The bombs part of this sale are known to cause lots of damage, and some of them can hit deep underground bunkers. Israel has used those MK-84s and faced criticism for the dangers against civilians.
6: That's News Nation's Tom Dempsey. Back in 2024, former President Biden paused delivery of some of those weapons out of concern for civilians, but President Trump later reversed that policy.
7: Coming up on WTOP, the latest on the measles outbreak in Pennsylvania. It's 3:43.
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6: 3:45. I'm Sean Anderson.
7: I'm Ann Kramer. Thanks for being with us.
6: The family of Charlie Kirk is intending to sue Utah Valley University. That's where he was shot and killed last year. The family filed what's called a notice of claim against the university, the state of Utah, university police, and others, claiming they failed at keeping Kirk safe during his Turning Point USA event.
29: When it comes to negligence, the argument is that the other person, and the other person here being the university and the university police, knew of a danger, were alerted to it, and ignored it. And that a reasonable person or persons in that situation would have acted differently. They would have put someone on that roof.
6: That's ABC News legal contributor Brian Buckmeyer.
7: Well, the Senate is now going to take up an emergency bill, and we mean emergency here, after the House passed the AM Radio for Every Vehicle Act. 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Here is Florida Congressman Gus Bularakis, who sponsored the bill.
30: Evacuation routes during emergencies require constant information sharing, and AM radio is the go-to. Just imagine if in that critical moment you find that your vehicle is not receiving those AM alert transmissions. If a vehicle does not have AM broadcasting abilities, it takes away the last resort of communication and leaves people vulnerable during moments where seconds matter.
7: Many manufacturers had stopped including it in their new cars, trucks, and SUVs.
6: Today's 2-Year Health Report is sponsored by Johns Hopkins Medicine, Arlington, Pennsylvania. Is reporting another death from a growing measles outbreak.
0: An 18-year-old from Mifflin County died from a rare neurological complication of the virus. It's now the fourth measles-related death in Pennsylvania this year. State health officials say none of the four who died were vaccinated, but two were infants who were too young to receive the vaccine. Pennsylvania has now reported nearly 700 measles cases across 38 counties so far this year.
6: That's News Nation's Nicole Burley. It is the deadliest outbreak in Pennsylvania in years. WTOP's 2-Year Health Report is sponsored by Johns Hopkins Medicine, located in Arlington in Ballston Quarter.
7: Well, the Obama family has said goodbye to a beloved family companion. Former President Obama posted on social media today that the family's 13-year-old Portuguese water dog named Sunny has died. Sunny joined the Obamas back in 2013 in the White House. Family says she was known for her playful personality and boundless energy. President Obama says Sunny will be deeply missed.
6: 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WTOP's traffic and weather. Back to Dave Dildine in the traffic center.
25: Getting slower on the inner loop of the Beltway into and through Montgomery County. Volume delays to cross the Legion Bridge 7 days a week, but slower than it should be from Kensington into Silver Spring. There is a crash between Georgia Avenue and Colesville Road. It's reported on the right side of the inner loop. 95 between the Beltway, still slow between Laurel and Columbia. Northbound north of 32, the remains of a crash on the left side. Southbound, one breaking down in a center lane near 216. Delays both ways. 70 eastbound after 75 near the Mount Airy Way Station. The truck crash getting cleared off the right side. Work to do in Upper Marlboro. 301 southbound still slow to get by. The remains of a crash down at Croom Road. All clear at the Bay Bridge and on 50 through Annapolis. In Virginia, not hardly. Outer loop still slow. Tyson's to Annandale. At least the truck was cleared at Braddock Road. But inside the Beltway, still time consuming on Arlington Boulevard eastbound. Delays to get past the crash at Jaguar Trail on Route 50. I-66, normal delays, no major incidents. In the district, our Kobeck cam pointed down at the two-car crash on the Southwest Freeway, southbound on 395 after the Main Avenue exit. That ties up the left travel lane. 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Dave Dildine, next traffic report in 10 minutes.
7: Let's go live to the 7 News Weather Center. Senior meteorologist Steve Rudin joins us now. Steve, you promised it. Said it was going to be a little more humid, but it is going to be warmer today, and we got that.
1: Yes, and even warmer yet for the day tomorrow, but still manageable. It feels pretty nice outside with lots of sunshine, hardly any cloud cover, and we'll keep that going as we move through the early evening. Temperatures will slowly fall through the 80s, eventually settling to the mid-60s to lower 70s come early tomorrow morning. Totally dry to start the day tomorrow, but there's a chance for a few showers, even a few rumbles of thunder. But right now, the thinking is mainly west of D.C., and if anything actually makes its way toward the metro area or over into southern Maryland, it's not going to amount to very much. Highs tomorrow, 85 to 90. Clouds to sunshine on Friday, still in the mid to upper 80s, and by Saturday we're dry with partly to mostly sunny skies, 75 to 80 degrees. Then we start an unsettled weather pattern, and I mean unsettled big time, by Sunday, Monday, Tuesday, and Wednesday of next week with wet weather chances and highs only in the 70s. 84 Manassas, 82 downtown, and 84 in Rockville.
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6: 3:52.
7: Ed Sheeran's concert tour is soaked in controversy. Four supporting acts on his tour have quit after Macklemore, the rapper, was dropped from the tour for making pro-Palestinian comments during a concert that happened in New York over Labor Day weekend. Despite all that, it appears the tour is going to continue.
21: The tour does pick up again this Saturday in Philadelphia, and so far no other opening acts have been announced. So there doesn't seem to be any threat to anything happening to the rest of the tour, which plays the U.S. through November.
7: That is Melissa Ruggieri, national music writer for USA Today, who joined us earlier here on WTOP.
6: A Loudoun County roadway is about to undergo some improvements, but the tens of thousands of commuters who travel it every day will need to pay extra attention while the work is being done. WTOP's Neil Augenstein checks it out.
22: We're here at the traffic light at the intersection of Route 9 and 287 outside of Hillsboro. VDOT says 28,000 drivers pass through and in many cases stop at this intersection. But starting tomorrow, the light will be turned off and this will become a roundabout. In other words, a single lane traffic circle. A lot of road widening work has been done. That's behind orange and white traffic barrels. Flaggers will be here tomorrow and construction will be going on within the roundabout perimeter. The roundabout project is expected to be finished early next year. At the intersection of Routes 9 and 287 in Loudoun County, Neil Augenstein, WTOP News.
7: The House okayed a resolution to hold billionaire Leon Black in contempt of Congress. He had defied the Oversight Committee subpoenas in its investigation into the late convicted sex offender Jeffrey Epstein. The bipartisan action happened without a formal roll call vote. It refers the matter to the Justice Department. Black's lawyers denounced the Oversight Committee's actions to get his testimony as an abuse of congressional power.
6: President Trump has a rally set for today in North Carolina in support of Republican U.S. Senate candidate Michael Whatley. Whatley is running behind Democratic candidate Roy Cooper in recent polls.
23: The president will look to turn things around during his visit to Gastonia, which is just outside of Charlotte. A White House official tells News Nation he'll focus on safety and driving down crime. He's also expected to play up the One Big Beautiful Bill and the billions of dollars in investments being made in North Carolina by some really major companies like Amazon and Jet Zero. This will be the third campaign stop the president has made in Gaston County. If he stays true to his word, he'll have 34 more stops to make before Election Day.
6: News Nation. Corey Smith, Trump has said he could spend up to $500 million this election cycle to ensure a Republican victory.
7: Back to sports on WTOP, powered by Maximus, moving people and technology forward. Here is Dave Preston.
1: Commanders working on an Ashburn with Dallas in their sights, while linebacker Frankie Louvu and Chig Okonkwo are on the sidelines due to bumps and bruises. Head coach Dan Quinn's goals for week two.
24: I want to see us level up. There were definitely some things that I liked what I saw from our first game. I liked how hard we played, toughness, but I also think, man, there's a lot we can grow on, and that doesn't start on Sunday. That's today and tomorrow and Friday, and as we're going into the week.

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1: People are way different now than they were in high school. Players are a lot smarter, a lot bigger, stronger, faster in all areas of the game. So it's really less of like a X and O scout, more of just like a personality scout on, you know, who they are as people.
2: Terps lead the all-time series 17-15. 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Dave Preston, WTOP Sports.
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9: 3:58. Let's head to the traffic center in Dave.
10: The top traffic trouble is in Silver Spring, Laurel, Upper Marlboro, and Southwest on the Beltway. Interloop past Georgia Avenue. It's a crash on the right side of 495. 95 southbound near 216. One breaking down in a center lane of 95. Crash on Route 301 at Croom Road. Southbound on 301. Slow to get by it. I-395 southbound at Main Avenue Southwest. Crash blocks the left lane of 3 on the Southwest Freeway. WTOP Traffic Center presented by Window Nation. 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Dave Dildine, next traffic report in 10 minutes.
3: Forecast, Mark Pena.
11: Another beautiful late summer day in store around the DMV with mostly sunny skies and temperatures a little on the hot side. A lot of neighborhoods getting into the mid and upper 90s with heat index values a little hotter than that thanks to the higher humidity. Not as chilly tonight. Overnight temperatures mainly falling to the 60s, and your Thursday will bring a chance of showers and storms and highs closer to 90 degrees. I'm 7 News meteorologist Mark Pena and the Storm Alert Weather Center.
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9: Good afternoon. I'm Ann Kramer.
3: And I'm Sean Anderson. Coming up,
9: the Fed makes its first rate hike in 3 years, and Wall Street is feeling the impact.
3: The Dow down 624. The NASDAQ now down 66. S&P down 51.
9: We're going to talk about it in a moment with WTOP's Ian Crawford.
3: Tech leaders say Congress should put more guardrails on AI, but is the House now leaving to focus on the midterms? Yeah, they are.
9: In 15 minutes, we'll be joined live by WTOP Capitol Hill correspondent Mitchell Miller.
3: WTOP, 4 o'clock.
13: From ABC News, I'm Michelle Franzen. The Federal Reserve Board raising interest rates today by a quarter of a percentage point. It marks the first time in 3 years and comes amid inflation and the ongoing war with Iran. Here's Fed Chair Kevin Warsh.
14: We cannot affect any individual price, whether it be oil prices, whether it be foodstuffs at the grocery store. But what we can do and will do is ensure that any change in relative prices don't broaden out, don't have second and third order effects in the economy.
13: Diesel prices already hitting record highs at $6.34 a gallon and climbing, something truckers and farmers have little room to avoid. Gas buddies, Patrick DeHaan.
15: We're now at $6.34 a gallon for diesel. And I would think that by the weekend, we could be at $6.60 a gallon, with some areas of the Midwest approaching $7. There's really no signs of when this might start to slow down.
13: House Speaker Mike Johnson criticizing fellow GOP Congressman Thomas Massie after he introduced articles of impeachment against Defense Secretary Pete Hegseth today. The House Speaker also announced that he's canceling the House session a day early so lawmakers can leave and focus on the midterm.
16: It's time for our members to go home to their districts and make their case to the American people, to go and explain all the great things we've done.
13: In Los Angeles, authorities say the person behind the wheel of the SUV

0: SUV that crashed into a bus yesterday has been booked on suspicion of murder. Two people were killed. An investigation also underway in the news helicopter that crashed while covering the accident, killing both on board.
1: It's time for our members.
2: Emergency crews rushing to control the chaos, and they were treating the injured when suddenly another explosion.
3: We did see a helicopter for one second, and then it came down.
2: News helicopters overhead covering the bus crash, then quickly realized one of their own was no longer up in the air with them.
0: ABC's Trevor Ault. 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
4: 4:02 here on WTOP on the September 16th, 2026. Sunny skies, and we sit at 85 degrees in D.C. Good afternoon. I'm Sean Anderson.
5: And I'm Ann Kramer. Top story we're following for you is about your money and the amount of money and interest rate it's going to cost to borrow money. Federal Reserve made a decision today. It is raising a key interest rate for the first time since 2023 as it tries to help bring down inflation. Let's bring in live WTOP's Ian Crawford. Ian, what's it look like?
6: What it looks like right now is how the reaction has been on Wall Street to the announcement today of that 0.25% rate hike. And at various points, even into the afternoon, all three major stock indices were in the green. And analysts had expected the markets to take the news of a 0.25% interest rate hike in stride, especially after last Friday's inflation report and this morning's positive retail sales numbers. But they didn't. In capital letters, the closing numbers still trickling in, but it looks like the Dow is going to be a 630-point loser today. The S&P, which had been up about 22, going to finish down 33. The NASDAQ, which was up about 220 points at one point, going to finish down 3. The Dow plunge was especially stark. Blue chippers had been largely unchanged throughout the day, but losses really started to pile up in the minutes after Fed Chair Kevin Warsh's announcement. The NASDAQ had been ahead most of the day, as I mentioned. Both had been fairly placid, the NASDAQ and the S&P, until that news broke. We'll have final numbers for you at 4:10. Reporting live, Ian Crawford, WTOP News.
4: All right, Ian, thanks. 4:03. Update now on the Kennedy Center. Just hours after the venue was ordered closed for 2 years for repairs by the Trump appointed board, fencing is now going up around the property. Workers are installing everything from heavy plastic barricades to bike rack style fencing. The move comes after a federal judge in D.C. blocked the board from adding President Trump's name to the building or the surrounding plaza. Trump later posted on social media the Kennedy Center had to close because it was unsafe, but said repairs would only move forward if his board is allowed to put his name back on the building.
5: Now, that board meeting was closed to the public, but President Trump called in and reportedly berated board members, including Congresswoman Joyce Beatty. Beatty later appeared on MS Now's The Weeknight program to discuss what happened behind closed doors.
7: It was the most unprofessional thing that I've ever witnessed.
8: What did he do?
7: Or been a part of it. He went into name calling, from everything from trying to say that I was an obstructionist, I was dumb. He said, I think you're incompetent. And I said, I know you're incompetent.
9: Wow.
7: Oh, it was. And I looked to the chair who was chairing it, and I said, are we really going to do this? This is unprofessional.
5: Beatty has been at the center of the legal fight to keep Trump's name off the Kennedy Center while also pushing to keep the arts venue open. And now she wants to actually have an emergency court hearing to figure out why it was closed immediately.
4: A South Carolina congressman is now calling on the National Hockey League to investigate Washington Capitals superstar Alex Ovechkin after he appeared in a Russian political ad ahead of elections there this weekend. Republican Congressman Joe Wilson sent a letter to NHL Commissioner Gary Bettman saying it was alarming to see Ovechkin featured in a campaign promoting the political party of Russian President Vladimir Putin. The ad includes Ovechkin and other prominent Russian athletes and public figures. Wilson is asking the league to clarify its policies on players appearing in political ads tied to foreign governments or political parties. The Capitals tried to distance the organization from the controversy. It said Ovechkin was asked by his country to take part while spending the offseason in Russia.
5: It is 4:05 on WTOP. For months now, Commanders fans have been getting a glimpse of the new stadium through renderings of what it will look like from the outside, but now they're getting a sneak peek on the first look inside. Here is WTOP's John Doman.
1: The images themselves look like they're from a video game, a seating bowl packed with fans surrounding a football field, but it's what's being promised here that matters. A seating bowl that continuously rises up from the field with better angles, which the team says is part of an effort to make sure that noise generated by the fans hits the ceiling and bounces back down onto the field, resulting, they say, in one of the loudest stadiums in the NFL, you know, like in the old days. Seating in one end zone also breaks up from the tiered pattern around most of the facility, turning into one big wall of seats, which the Commanders say will be affordable and fan-friendly for the most passionate supporters. John Dome in WTOP News.
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6: Stocks flop on this afternoon's announcement of a Fed interest rate hike. I'm Ian Crawford.
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5: Traffic and weather on WTOP. We kick things off with Dave Dildine. He is in the traffic center.
14: In the district, southeast, southwest, our Kobe camera still looking straight down at a crash on I-395. Southbound near Main Avenue, left lane of 3 remains blocked on 395. Those two drivers have been sitting there in that left lane for nearly an hour waiting for some sort of help. Pennsylvania Avenue eastbound between DC 295 and Minnesota Avenue. A work crew remains in the path of outbound drivers coming off the Sousa Bridge. Only one right lane getting by. Eastbound on Pennsylvania Avenue southeast. On the Beltway in Maryland, interloop traffic is very slow coming across the American Legion Bridge up to the spur, as it is from Old Georgetown Road through Silver Spring. The crash on the right after George Avenue. 95 southbound, very slow Columbia into Laurel at 216. One breaking down in a center lane in the path of southbound drivers on 95. Southbound drivers on 301 leaving Upper Marlboro still in slow condition and still bottlenecked by the crash response down at Croom Road. In Virginia, just inside the Beltway on Arlington Boulevard, eastbound traffic on 50 is heavy, slow, and likely just single file getting by a crash at Jaguar Trail. Outer loop traffic never recovered there near Merrifield and Tyson's from an earlier breakdown in Springfield. That long ago cleared, but it set the tone for the rush hour. Long volume delays on the outer loop, Van Dorn to the Wilson Bridge, inner loop from the toll road across the Legion Bridge, as I just said. Avoid the malarkey and shenanigans that come with fake payments, unsafe meetups, endless haggling. Sell to Fitzgerald Auto Malls and know exactly who you're dealing with. Go to FitzBuysCars.com. Dave Dildine, next traffic report in 10 minutes.
4: Your updated forecast now from 7 News meteorologist Steve Rudin.
15: Comfortably warm and a little bit on the humid side as we head through the early evening. Temperatures will slowly fall through the 80s, eventually settling to the mid-60s to lower 70s by early tomorrow morning. Tomorrow it's warm, it's humid, mid-80s to around 90 degrees, a good chance for a few showers and thunderstorms, mainly west of D.C. Some neighborhoods will stay totally dry. Friday, a cold front is on the way. We'll see clouds give way to plenty of sunshine. Temperatures 84 to 89 degrees. We're dry and cooler on Saturday. I'm 7 News Senior Meteorologist Steve Rudin in the Storm Alert Weather Center.
4: 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We've got 84 in Alexandria, 83 Penn Quarter downtown, Columbia at 86. 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
6: The Federal Reserve votes to unanimously raise interest rates 0.25%. Economic activity, the board said, continues to expand at a solid pace and production remains strong, but inflation remains elevated beyond the 2% target rate. And the Open Market Committee raised the rate to deliver price stability. The Fed chair signaled there could be another rate hike later this year. Though it was expected, the announcement blew a hole in stock prices. The Dow finished down 631 points. The NASDAQ was off 3. The S&P down 33. Baltimore Orioles owner David Rubenstein says he's engaged a global firm to redevelop the area around the ball club's Camden Yard Stadium. The Baltimore Sun reports that Rubenstein made the announcement in his new book, Inside the Owner's Box, adding that he has talked with Maryland Governor Wes Moore and Baltimore Mayor Brandon Scott about redeveloping around the yards. Ian Crawford, WTOP News.
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4: Coming up here on WTOP, the House on Capitol Hill. All those members are heading home, even though lawmakers have been clashing over dire warnings related to AI. We'll talk about it next with WTOP Capitol Hill correspondent Mitchell Miller. 412.
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5: 414, I'm Ann Kramer.
4: And I'm Sean Anderson. Thanks for being with us.
5: On Capitol Hill, the House is wrapping up its brief legislative session today and will end its 3-day work week a day early. Speaker Mike Johnson says lawmakers should return to their districts ahead of November's midterm elections. The House is not set to return back on the Hill until November the 9th. Well,
4: joining us live, WTOP Capitol Hill correspondent Mitchell Miller. Mitch, lawmakers say there's plenty left to do, so why are they leaving now?
27: A lot of people are asking that question, Sean. House Speaker Mike Johnson says it's because they've done what they had planned to do, and it's time to get back to the campaign trail.
28: The House has done its work. It's time for our members to go home to their districts and make their case to the American people, to go and explain all the great things we've done.
27: But some Republicans are frustrated that they haven't done more, and Kentucky Republican Thomas Massie went to the floor today. He accused Johnson of cutting short the session because he didn't want to have a vote on Massie's privileged resolution on impeaching Defense Secretary Pete Hegseth. Massie introduced it this week, and under the House rules, if lawmakers are still in session, it needed to be voted on tomorrow. Speaker Johnson did not want a vote and debate on the issue, a reminder of the war with Iran, to take place on the final day of the session before the midterms.
5: Mitch, there are some reports floating around this afternoon of a heated meeting, heated being the operative word there, between Speaker Johnson and some House conservatives. What happened here?
27: Right. And as I noted, some Republicans are concerned that the House has not really done much to address affordability and other issues that could help them in the upcoming elections. And among those upset is Maryland Congressman Andy Harris, the chair of the House Freedom Caucus. He had floated the idea of suspending the federal gas tax for a few months to give Americans a break at the gas pump. But Missouri Congressman Sam Graves, who chairs the House Transportation Committee, apparently didn't like the idea. And last night they got into it. He showed Harris a social media post that Harris made a few years ago where he criticized the Biden administration for considering the same idea. The Washington Sun reports Harris became livid, dropped an F-bomb, and said this is war. Speaker Johnson reportedly tried to get them to talk it out, but it just devolved into a shouting match at times, reportedly. It's a sign of tension involving Republicans who know they're facing long odds of maintaining power in the House in the midterms.
4: Well, then we had Democrats pushing Speaker Johnson to extend the session to address artificial intelligence. What do they say needs immediate action on that?
27: Well, they're criticizing Speaker Johnson and Republicans for not doing more to address AI. Dozens of Democrats had signed a letter calling on Johnson to keep them in session to work on this legislation. Virginia Congressman Don Beyer and Massachusetts Congresswoman Lori Trahan held a news conference this morning arguing that work needs to be done right now, criticizing Johnson and arguing he's putting his head in the sand on the issue. Johnson has said he wants to get a meeting of AI developers put together in the coming week, but it's still unclear if that's going to happen.
5: Mitch, a member of Congress, one member is raising concerns about Capital star Alex Ovechkin appearing in that Russian campaign political ad for Putin. What is he asking the NHL to do here?
27: Well, this comes from South Carolina Republican Joe Wilson. He has written a letter to NHL Commissioner Gary Bettman saying he has a serious concern about Ovechkin's appearance in that video campaign ad with members of the Russian government leadership, including Foreign Minister Sergei Lavrov, ahead of the Russian parliamentary elections. In it, Lavrov gives a speech backing the invasion of Ukraine. Wilson questions whether Ovechkin should be appearing in an ad that he says supports the regime of Vladimir Putin, who he calls a war criminal. Wilson wants the NHL to review the matter and clarify what its policies are related to incidents like this. The Capitals this week released a statement which didn't say a lot other than Ovechkin is a Russian citizen and was asked to participate in a video campaign. It's clear the team wants to try to steer clear of this ongoing controversy with its biggest star.
4: Well, Mitch, the House members may be out of town, but you're not, so thanks much.
27: Lots of stuff still going on, Sean.
4: All right. WTOP Capitol Hill correspondent Mitchell Miller.
5: 418. Traffic Center. Find out what's happening on the roads with Dave Dildine.
14: Merrifield Falls Church on Route 50. Eastbound delays to pass a crash at Jaguar Trail on Arlington Boulevard. 29 might work better. Lots of volume on the Beltway and on the other interstates in Virginia. Heavy rush hour pretty much area-wide. Over in Montgomery County on the inner loop between Georgia Avenue and Colesville Road. Crash cleared, but it's going to take a while to recover from that back near Chevy Chase. Traffic's going to stay heavy. On 95, southbound traffic is heavy and slow from 175 past Columbia. Down to 216, still have someone broken down in a center lane of 95. Southbound 301, slow to get past the last of a crash at Croom Road at Upper Marlboro. River Road out near Travilla and Stony Creek Road. Rush hour work zone alternating around that on River. In the district, on the 395 Southwest Freeway, our Kobeck camera has been looking down at a two-car crash for about an hour now, southbound beyond the main avenue exit, blocking the left lane of 3 on 395. That's in the path of drivers coming off 695 and out of the 3rd Street Tunnel, heading past the wharf and eventually toward the 14th Street Bridge. Inbound traffic is crowded on that bridge and several others. From the Sousa Bridge, eastbound delays on Pennsylvania Avenue lead past DC 295. It's a work zone on the left side on the lead-up to Minnesota Avenue. 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Dave Dildine, next traffic report in 10 minutes.
4: Well, let's go to Steve Rudin in the 7 News Weather Center. Steve, pretty nice once again. Today, you're going to warm things up on us, huh?
15: Yes, and it's warm much warmer compared to yesterday at this time, and the humidity is definitely back. It's more noticeable, and it'll become more so as we head into the day tomorrow. We're dry for this evening, so if you have any outdoor plans, go for it. Sun is down around 7:15. rain. Our temperatures overnight dropped to the mid-60s to lower 70s. Tomorrow, a mix of sun and clouds, a few showers, even a few rumbles of thunder. But I'm thinking right now, mainly west of D.C., we may see a few stray showers make it to the metro area. But at this point, I don't think it's going to be until very late afternoon into the evening, if anything actually does make it our way. Clouds to sunshine on Friday, 84 to 90 degrees. And by Saturday, we're dry, 75 to 80. It becomes more unsettled and wet weather pattern returns Sunday, Monday, and Tuesday of next week. By early next week, high temperatures on Tuesday may not even reach 70 degrees. 82 downtown, 84 Rockville, and 83 degrees in Dale City.
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0: The defense accuses the FBI of giving its cooperating witness white glove treatment in the Trayon White investigation. I'm Mike Murillo.
4: 421.
1: Is it possible for AI to work in the enterprise? The short answer is yes. The long answer is, oh, yes. 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
5: 423.
4: Two sharply different accounts of the FBI's bribery case emerged today at the trial of D.C. Councilmember Trayon White. Now, White has pleaded not guilty to charges he accepted $35,000 from a businessman his attorneys describe as a brother-in-law, allegedly in exchange for helping securing D.C. government contracts. WTOP's Mike Murillo has the latest in federal court.
0: The defense is trying to raise doubts about the investigation itself, accusing the FBI of giving Aliyu Kamara white glove treatment and allowing him to control the flow of information. Agent Matthew Gano acknowledged some calls between Kamara and White weren't recorded, so investigators had to rely on Kamara to tell them what was said. Prosecutors, meanwhile, are building their case around White's interest in contract connected to Kamara. Deputy Mayor Lindsay Appia testified White never contacted her about Kamara's company, Life Deeds. But former D.C. grant supervisor Anwar Walker said White did ask him about a grant involving the company, something Walker called unusual. The defense then asked Walker, did White ever try to convince him to do something about that contract? Walker said no. At D.C. District Court, Mike Murillo, WTOP News.
5: Loudoun County is already home to dozens, hundreds of data centers, and now local leaders are taking steps to slow new development there. The county's Board of Supervisors has approved a temporary pause in accepting applications for new data centers and electrical substations.
7: This is not a ban and it is not a moratorium, and it cannot be those things the county learned last night, because essentially that type of approach, a ban or moratorium on data centers, according to county staff, does not align with Virginia law. Now, you might suspect there was a lot of public comment at the meeting last night, but it wasn't everyone who was opposed to this idea that the board ultimately approved.
8: I'm tired of being gaslit for being told it's NIMBY, not in my backyard, to protest data centers or substations or power lines because they're ugly. But they're not just ugly, are they? Data centers take up our resources: water, land, roads, clean air.
9: The 2024 JLARC report found that Virginia's data center industry supports approximately 74,000 jobs annually and $5.5 billion in labor income. These are not abstract numbers. Data center construction is a major source of high-wage, career building work.
5: That was WTOP's Scott Gelman reporting.
4: Sports here on WTOP, brought to you by Amentum, delivering advanced solutions for space and defense. Look who's back. It's George Wallace, back from Ashburn. How long did it take you?
6: Look at that. Nice little plot. Today wasn't bad. No? I think people realize it's, they're getting ready for Dallas. So they want to stay out of my way.
5: Oh, I was just going to say, they part. It's like the sea.
6: That's good. So I made it back to hang out with you guys.
5: Thank goodness.
6: Yeah. Good. But yeah, they're on the practice field today. Nice day as they get set for the Dallas Cowboys coming up Sunday in Dallas. Frankie Louvu, Chigakonkwo did not practice today. Jordan McGee placed on IR, all after injuries on Sunday. Dan Quinn liked some things, didn't like some things from last week. Something he did like was rookie Antonio Williams.
10: I liked his feel in the game. I thought he was very level-headed, in a moment where it could be big, a big third down catch, a touchdown catch. And so seeing him just, he very steady in that spot, I thought he and Sonny almost demonstrated a similar quality in that way.
6: They did, and expect to contribute some more as they head to Dallas, as the team knows it's a very important game. You don't ever say must win in week two, but you don't want to be 0-2 in the division.
4: Nope.
6: Or just in general, but also the division.
4: Yeah,
6: right?
4: That's true. That's true.
6: They got some question marks heading into Sunday. Team did sign some offensive line depth. Guard Lucas Patrick today. The Seahawks have ruled Sam Darnold out against the Cardinals coming up on Sunday. Baseball Nationals having some fun with the wild card race, keeping the Phillies out right now, from the lead, I should say. They get the Phillies again this evening. Brief two-game series, the Orioles and the Mets. How about your
5: boy? How about that last night?
6: Your boy last night, huh?
5: Wow.
4: Yeah.
6: Pete
5: That's
6: Alonso?
5: Pretty cool. Well, yeah. Alonso and then the
6: I was talking
5: park,
6: about the what?
5: In the ballpark home run.
4: Oh, Kobe Mayo.
5: Yeah, Kobe Mayo.
4: The inside
6: the park.
4: Inside the park.
5: Whatever it's called.
4: But how about Pete Alonso getting more applause in New York than he does in Baltimore?
6: He got an ovation last night, and signed the stuff for the fans, which is great. Yeah.
5: That's awesome.
6: I thought that was good. Yeah.
5: Yeah.
6: So you've
5: still not going to make it to postseason, are we?
6: We're talking about the nice moment that they had last night.
5: And I appreciate that, but I'm still bitter.
6: All right. George Wallace, WTOP Sports.
5: Thank you, George. 427.
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4: 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Traffic and weather on WTOP. Let's get to Dave Dildine in the traffic center.
14: On a heavy afternoon, recapping the top traffic trouble spots here, Maryland Beltway Interloop through Silver Spring. Crash past Georgia Avenue on the right, getting cleared. 95 southbound, remaining heavy and slow. Columbia to Laurel at 216. Still have someone broken down in a center lane. Upper Marlboro's crash on Route 301 at Croom Road, still backing up southbound traffic. In the district, the crash on the 395 Southwest Freeway, southbound near Main Avenue. That's on the left. In Falls Church, crashes on 50 eastbound at Jaguar Trail and on I-66 eastbound near Route 7. Both slowing the eastbound pace on the interstate and U.S. highways. If your AC is making funny noises, just needs a once-over, or your home just isn't as cool as it used to be, visit MEFlow.com. That's MEFlow. Dave Dildine, next traffic report in 10 minutes.
5: Let's get the WTOP forecast. Sunshine for the rest of this afternoon. Few clouds for tonight. Overnight lows will be in the 60s to low 70s. Sunshine, we do get that chance for showers and storms tomorrow. Highs tomorrow a little warmer than today. We could be near 90 degrees. Right now, sunshine, 82 in Silver Spring.
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5: Good afternoon. I'm Ann Kramer.
4: And I'm Sean Anderson. Grace Newton is our producer.
5: One of the big stories has been the breaking news of the last couple hours. It is going to cost you more to borrow money after the Federal Reserve decided to hike a key interest rate. Going up a quarter of a percentage point today means getting a mortgage, auto loans, and credit cards are going to be more expensive. The move by and led by Fed Chair Kevin Warsh defied President Trump's call to actually lower the rates.
18: Federal Reserve Chair Kevin Warsh argued that an interest rate hike was necessary to tackle stubborn inflation.
19: The plain fact is that inflation is too high and has been for too long.
18: The move marks the Federal Reserve's first interest rate hike in 3 years and will likely be felt by consumers through increased borrowing costs for mortgages, car loans, and credit cards. Peter Haralambos, ABC News.
5: The vote hike was unanimous. Now, Wall Street started to tank probably about half an hour after Kevin Warsh started talking and started answering questions from reporters. It has ended the day. The Dow ended the day down 631 points. NASDAQ was off by about 3 points, and S&P was down by almost 34.
4: To Capitol Hill now, House Speaker Mike Johnson has rejected calls for lawmakers to stay in session to take up legislation on artificial intelligence. Instead, lawmakers will be heading home tonight a day early. WTOP's Mitchell Miller today on the Hill.
27: Democrats, including Virginia Congressman Don Beyer, had urged Speaker Johnson to extend the session so more work could be done on bipartisan AI legislation.
20: We cannot wait for the AI disaster to occur. And there have been too many people in the AI world who thought that will take a disaster to actually get us to act.
27: But Johnson says there shouldn't be a knee-jerk reaction to the issue that undermines the work of AI developers.
21: They can self-police. They can self-regulate. They don't need the government to tell them to slow it down. If they want to slow it down, they should.
27: Johnson says he's working on getting together a meeting with AI corporate leaders. Meanwhile, after leaving town tonight, House lawmakers won't be back until after the midterms in November. On Capitol Hill, Mitchell Miller, WTOP News.
5: Staying on Capitol Hill, also an effort in the House to impeach the Defense Secretary Pete Hegseth. It's coming from a Republican. Kentucky's Tom Massey has put in motion that effort. He is accusing Hegseth of violating three provisions of the War Powers Act and abusing his power of his office. Here is House Speaker Mike Johnson.
22: That's ridiculous. It's a publicity stunt by someone who wants attention.
5: And as you just heard from Mitch, the House is recessing until after the midterm elections in November, so it will likely be months before that actually would even be considered.
4: 4:33 in Los Angeles. Last night, a TV news helicopter crashed while trying to cover an accident involving an SUV and a bus. Three people are dead, two of whom were on the chopper.
23: They have identified now the person who the chopper landed on and killed on the ground, a 29-year-old victim. We also now know there has been an arrest in the original bus crash this morning. A woman is being booked right now in that case that led to this chain reaction of why the helicopter was here covering the bus crash. It appears that that may be a DUI case.
4: And that's ABC's Alex Stone in L.A. The suspect is identified as 36-year-old Bailey Lynn Rios. She's being held on $4 million bail after police say she slammed her SUV into that city bus. The chopper was covering the accident. When it went down, the NTSB is on the scene.
5: Big story developing today in the last 24 hours about a murder-for-hire plot and intelligence from Russia. Five people now indicted in what federal investigators say was a network that crisscrossed Europe and Washington with a plot to kill a Russian dissident, and that dissident is living in the U.S. The FBI in New York announced the charges, outlined the accusations against the group, including some murders that date back a couple of years. Here's WTOP national security correspondent J.J. Green.
0: We know it got way beyond discussion and into pre-operational surveillance, according to federal prosecutors. The indictment says a Russian intelligence network recruited somebody living in the U.S., sent that person to two locations associated with a prominent Russian dissident, and it's believed right here in D.C. That recruit was instructed to photograph and videotape locations, which they did. They sent that information back to the network. Then the assignment escalated. The recruit was then offered $40,000 to kill the target. When he refused, they asked if this individual knew somebody who would. So this was not, according to prosecutors, simply intelligence gathering. They say surveillance had been completed, a price had been offered for the killing, but we don't have any evidence yet that a killer had actually been positioned to carry it out, but they were working on that.
4: JJ, this brings up the question, since we just have this one case right now, how deeply has Russia penetrated the U.S. with these kinds of outsourced intelligence networks? How confident are we that the FBI is finding them before they get to an operational stage?
0: All we have to do is think back to 2015, DuPont Circle, a guy named Mikhail Lessin, one of Vladimir Putin's former friends, found dead in his hotel right there in DuPont Circle, had multiple bones broken, multiple bruises all over his body, but no one was ever detained. Nobody was ever prosecuted for it. That network is here. It's deep. It's well put together, and it's very capable. We don't know how extensive the network is, and that's one of the most important unanswered questions. In this case, the FBI says it's identified and disrupted the threat, but an indictment showing one disrupted network cannot tell us how many similar recruitment efforts may have gone undetected.
5: That is WTOP National Security Correspondent J.J. Green.
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1: 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I'm Ian Crawford.
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4: It's 4:38. Time for traffic and weather, and Dave Dildine in the WTOP Traffic Center.
14: In the district, a crash on the Southwest Freeway has been bottlenecking Virginia-bound drivers for an hour and a half now. Looking at our COBEC camera, it's still there. Southbound on 395 and Main Avenue, left lane of 3 blocked. And because it's taken ridiculously long to get rid of it, the back of the line on 695 starts way back at 8th Street Southeast near Barracks Row. There's a crash reported on the Arlington Memorial Bridge. That looks like it's mostly an inbound problem on the cemetery side of the bridge near Memorial Circle. Evening baseball traffic was heavy yesterday. We'll do it again this afternoon and this evening. It's already very crowded at the Potomac River Bridges, Destination Nats Park. Constitution Avenue is blocked by Secret Service south of the Ellipse and the new helipad, and that is routine Secret Service response for this day and age. On the Beltway in Maryland and Virginia, a lot of traffic. There are crashes in the congestion and causing or worsening backups, like on the Interloop in Silver Spring beyond Georgia Avenue. I think there's still the remains of the crash along the right side. There's a newer one near Camp Springs on the Interloop between exit 9 and 7 on the lead up to Branch Avenue, causing its own slowdown. 95 southbound, slow but steadier getting out of Columbia. Finally, the broken down vehicle at 216 was dragged onto the right shoulder. In Virginia, 66 eastbound near Route 7, the crash remains on the right side. Westbound, a lot of congestion to cope with outside the Beltway. The crash on Arlington Boulevard at Jaguar Trail in Falls Church looks to have cleared. 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Dave Dildine, next traffic report in 10 minutes.
5: 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Over to 7 News senior meteorologist Steve Rudin.
6: A beautiful early evening with mainly clear skies, a few passing clouds overnight, not going to amount to a whole lot as temperatures drop to the mid-60s to lower 70s. Tomorrow there's a chance for a few showers and storms, mainly west of D.C., 85 to 90 degrees, nearing 90 on Friday and cooler around 80 on Saturday. I'm 7 News senior meteorologist Steve Rudin in the Storm Alert Weather Center.
4: Sunny skies, 83 in Fairfax. It's 84 in College Park. National Mall right now at 83.
5: Time for Money News on WTOP on a very big day. Here is Ian Crawford.
1: The Federal Reserve votes unanimously to raise interest rates a quarter of 1%. It's the first increase for the key rate since July of 2023. Economic activity, the Fed board says, continues to expand at a solid pace. Production remains strong, but inflation remains elevated above the 2% target rate. And the Open Market Committee raised the rate to deliver price stability. And there could be another rate hike in coming months. Stocks sank in the wake of the announcement. The Dow gave up 631 points. The NASDAQ was down 3. The S&P down 33. A new AP NORC poll finds more of us worried about the environmental impacts of AI and the data centers that power them. About half of Americans in the survey say they are extremely or very concerned about AI and data centers, many of which are built in rural areas. About 6 in 10 in the poll say they want limits on the number of new data centers that can be built. Ian Crawford, WTOP News.
4: All right, Ian, thanks. 442 now. Microsoft is facing a large fine tied to pollution from one of its Northern Virginia data centers. WTOP Scott Gelman.
8: Microsoft is fined $2.5 million tied to its Leesburg data center. Now, Microsoft, according to Virginia's Department of Environmental Quality, ran over 60 emergency generators for a week during the summer of 2025 after a failure occurred at its local substation. Ultimately, the Virginia Department of Environmental Quality found that this data center was over its fuel and emissions limit. This in a 9-page report that came out recently. And the significance here, of course, is there are some opponents of data centers that say there are lingering environmental concerns.
4: Local news site Loudoun Now reports it is the biggest civil penalty the Virginia agency has handed down for a data center violation.
5: Well, the controversy continues over Ed Sheeran's tour, his concert tour. For supporting acts, the opening acts have quit, and it all happened after rapper Macklemore was dropped from the show for making pro-Palestinian comments during a Labor Day weekend performance. Melissa Ruggieri is a national music writer for USA Today. Joined us earlier here on WTOP and says when it comes to musicians and political stances, some of the controversy depends on whether their opinions are expected.
9: Because when it's Bruce Springsteen or it's U2, you expect that from them because their music is inherently political. And throughout their whole careers, they've been taking stances for whatever it is that they really believe in and feel strongly about, and their fans know that. I think in this situation, because it's someone like Macklemore, who most people don't really know outside of his 2012 hit Thrift Shop, it does kind of come out of left field a little bit, like, who is this guy and what is he saying? And is this really his right to say what he's saying or to have the beliefs that he has? So I think that's really what part of it is.
5: Now, Ed Sheeran says it was the tour promoter's decision and not his to take Macklemore off the tour.
4: It's 444.
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5: 4:45, I'm Ann Kramer.
4: And I'm Sean Anderson. Thanks for being with us.
5: Some new information today being shared by the Capital Area Food Bank. In its new report, it is sounding the alarm on the number of families in our region going hungry. WTOP's Luke Lukert has our story.
26: According to this year's hunger report, food insecurity is at a 5-year high in the capital region.
28: It affects 38% of households across the region. And this surpasses levels that we saw near the height of the pandemic.
26: Radha Mathia with the Capital Area Food Bank says fewer than half the people they surveyed reported high confidence in their ability to get the food that they need. What is leading to this increase in food insecurity?
28: First, significant regional job losses, given the cuts to federal jobs and funding last year. Second, wages haven't kept pace with inflation.
26: The Capital Area Food Bank is now preparing to provide 70 million meals this year, up 10 million compared to last year. They're always looking for financial support.
28: Every dollar enables us to provide 2 meals to someone in need.
26: Luke Luger, WTOP News.
4: A debate over trash disposal continues in Montgomery County. Council members have expressed interest in closing the Dickerson incinerator over environmental concerns, but they remain divided over what should replace it. Options range from upgrading the facility to relying more on landfills or maybe expanding waste sorting for recycling, composting, and trash. Council President Natalie Fani Gonzalez says she wants a decision by Thanksgiving.
29: Regardless of which option we're going to select, at the end of the day, we must reduce our waste. When we ban plastic bags and many of the things that we're doing in the county, we're going towards the right direction. We just need to do more.
4: Environmental advocates have long called for the plant to close, while some people who live nearby worry the alternatives could bring more truck traffic, noise, and other impacts to their communities.
5: Today's To Your Health report is sponsored by Johns Hopkins Medicine Arlington. The growing measles outbreak is now connected and linked to 4 deaths. State health leaders in Pennsylvania said the most recent case involved a 40-year-old woman as well as an 18-year-old. Both were not vaccinated. Outbreak has sickened more than 700 people across Pennsylvania, led to more than 130 people being sent to the hospital. Health experts say the measles, mumps, and rubella vaccine is still highly effective. It provides about 97% protection after 2 doses. Health leaders continue to urge families to make sure their vaccinations are up to date. And today's WTOP is To Your Health report is sponsored by Johns Hopkins Medicine, located in Arlington and Bolston Quarter.
4: There are 41 flock surveillance cameras in Arlington County, but soon they'll be on the way out. The Arlington Board of Supervisors has advised the county manager to discontinue the use of county leased flock technology. All related equipment is supposed to be removed. Leaders say their decision reflects concerns raised by Arlington residents. Lots of concern about privacy with these license plate readers. One note, flock cameras that are installed on private property, such as shopping centers, are not subjected to county oversight, so they are not affected by this decision.
5: 4:48. Time for traffic and weather on WTOP. We kick it off with Dave Dildine in the traffic center.
14: Falls Church, I-66 eastbound near Route 7. Crash remains. Last report on the right side. Lots of westbound slowdowns on 66 this afternoon. A very heavy rush hour around the Capitol Beltway. No major incidents, thankfully. We've had plenty earlier. There are minor mishaps in the congestion, like on the Interloop north of the toll road. It's slow to get across the Legion Bridge. Lots of volume on the outer leaving Tyson's. We're packed on the outer loop between Van Dorn Street and the Wilson Bridge as well. New crash reported on 95 southbound near Dumfries. Inbound traffic jammed from 50 and Memorial Circle onto the Arlington Memorial Bridge. Police are with a crash on the bridge. And in Southwest, I've got our Kobeck camera pointed down on a 2-hour-long crash on the Southwest Freeway. 395 southbound after Main Avenue still blocking the left lane of 3, bottlenecking outbound Virginia-bound drivers who are getting by two lanes to the right. And D.C. and Interstate 295, very crowded outbound into the Maryland suburbs. Over in Maryland on Route 301 southbound, south of Upper Marlboro, still a long backup to get by a long-standing crash down at Croom Road. 270-95 Baltimore-Washington Parkway. Thankfully, no recent incidents, but a lot of heavy north and southbound traffic to cope with. We're brought to you by Ultra INC. 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Equip warfighters with confidence and clarity that cuts through the hesitation. Ultra INC, powering decision. Dave Dildine, next traffic report in about 10 minutes.
4: Let's go to 7 News senior meteorologist Steve Rudin. Steve, going to be on the warm side here in the next couple of days, huh?
6: It is, and it's plenty warm out there right now compared to the last couple of days. Humidity is back. Temperatures are well into the 80s. We'll drop into the 70s this evening, and overnight lows range anywhere from around 65 to 72 by early tomorrow morning. Now, tomorrow, mix of sun and clouds, a chance for a few showers, even a few rumbles of thunder west of D.C. The question mark is whether or not these showers and a few thunderstorms will actually make its way toward the metro area during the late afternoon into evening. We'll track it for you tomorrow and keep you updated, of course. We're dry on Friday, 85 to 90 degrees, and by Saturday, we'll still dry, but a little bit cooler, only in the mid-70s to around 80. We bump our temperatures back into the mid-80s on Sunday with showers and a few storms, and then it becomes unsettled Monday, Tuesday, and Wednesday with highs only in the upper 60s and lower 70s. Get ready for that. 84 degrees in South Riding. It is now 82 at Reagan National Airport and 84 in Silver Spring.
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0: Today's Innovation in Government report highlights the government's IT modernization opportunities. Chris Arroyo, a regional director at Datadog, says artificial intelligence has fundamentally changed the way agencies meet their mission.
12: An AI model is probabilistic, and it runs based off a statistical model that forecasts or predicts what the response should be based off the input and the underlying data that lives in that vector database. And how, as an authorizing official, do you ensure that that is secure to deploy? So when we're thinking about how an authorizing official looks at it, it goes right back to observability. It's understanding what are the inputs and what are the outputs, and then looking at that key data in relation to the AI model in the context of the larger IT infrastructure, which only can happen with an observability layer that correlates telemetry from both that AI model, as well as all the applications, network devices, to help different constituencies make sense of it.
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4: 452, long before it was a home for the arts, the sprawling facility off Workhouse Road in Lorton was a prison. Now, it's the site of a show called Transformations, and it puts a unique focus on the power of change and the black and white images that document that change. Here's WTOP's Kate Ryan.
18: Sarah Berry brings exhibitions to life at the Workhouse Arts Center in Lorton.
19: As a curator, I want to make sure that I'm able to bridge the story of what this site was and the story of what this site is.
18: The center was once the Lorton Correctional Complex, and Berry found a way to link its history with a new exhibit of the works of photographer Lloyd Wolfe, who spent nearly 2 years visiting the prison and documenting the impact of a drug treatment program from 1989 to 1991. Wolf pointed out one of his favorite portraits.
20: Esau Prentice, he just has this angelic look. He went on afterwards, when they got out, to work in D.C. schools as a storyteller.
18: The work will be on display through November 7th. In Lorton, Kate Ryan, WTOP News.
4: Alex Ovechkin appeared this week in a campaign ad for Vladimir Putin's ruling party ahead of Russia's elections. In today's DC Sports Filtered, WTOP's Rob Woodfork says it's a pattern more than a decade deep.
21: Back in 2017, Alex Ovechkin literally launched a group called Putin Team. 5 years later, asked to condemn the invasion of Ukraine, Ovi wouldn't. He's my president, but I'm not in politics. Now in 2026, standing behind Putin's foreign minister in a campaign ad days before an election. Now, I just spent a whole column arguing athletes are allowed to be more than what happens inside their jersey, so I don't have a problem with Ovechkin having political views. Hockey's greatest goal scorer doesn't have to shut up and play, same as a quarterback protesting injustice. My problem is the dodge. You don't stand next to a foreign minister in a campaign spot and then tell reporters you're not in politics. Say what you believe or don't, but stop doing both in the same week. In fairness, I don't know what saying no to a man like Putin costs someone, and Ovechkin's family has lived in Russia through all of this. But I know what I'm not in politics costs the rest of us. It's the easiest lie in sports, and Ovechkin's told it more than anyone wearing an NHL sweater. So it'll be interesting in 10 years how an Ovi column would read alongside those about Colin Kaepernick, who never once claimed he wasn't making a statement. I'm Rob Woodfork, and that's DC Sports Filter.
5: Sports on WTOP, powered by Maximus, moving people and technology forward. George Wallace, how are the Commanders looking?
1: Well, they got, they know that they want to go out and play well and win in Dallas. That's just simple, yeah. Right? They got to get, try to get to 1-1. You don't want to fall to 0-2. Injury concerns, Frankie Luvu, Chigakonkwa both did not practice today after suffering injuries. This past weekend, Jordan McGee placed on IR as well. Team did sign offensive guard Lucas Patrick for a little O-line depth. Now a chance not only to get to 1-1 on the season and in the division, but it is a rivalry game. And Stephon Diggs, you know a little bit about this game.
2: And I mean, I'm from here, so I grew up. I had Thanksgiving. My mom's side of the family was OG Redskins fans, and my dad's side of the family was Cowboys fans. So I know a thing or two about the rivalry. I'm saying I can say I don't make it more than what it is, and you know, it's just another game. But obviously, everybody's going to be excited. I'm saying they got a hell of a team over there. I look forward to competing at a high level. Look forward to another test for us. You know, it's another test early. You know, it's a lot. It's a division game, so you know how that is.
1: That's right, and the Cowboys have had some success against Washington teams. Did split last.

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3: 4:58 to the traffic center, and today,
4: the top traffic issues we're watching in the district. 395 southbound after Main Avenue. Long-standing crash on the left side of the Southwest Freeway. A crash on the Arlington Memorial Bridge, jamming inbound traffic off Washington Boulevard. In Falls Church, a crash on 66 eastbound near Route 7 on the right side. And Upper Marlboro's crash on Route 301 at Croom Road, causing a long southbound backup. WTOP Traffic Center presented by Window Nation. 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Dave Dildine, next traffic report in 10 minutes.
5: Forecast, Steve Rudin.
6: Mainly clear and warm and humid as we head through the early evening. Temperatures will slowly fall through the 70s. By early tomorrow morning, we're looking at mid to upper 60s in our northern to western suburbs. Tomorrow, there's a chance for a few showers and storms, mainly west of D.C., 85 to 90 degrees, and a cold front on Friday. I'm 7 News senior meteorologist Steve Rudin in the Storm Alert Weather Center.
3: Sunshine, 85 in Ashburn.
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3: Good afternoon. I'm Ann Kramer.
5: And I'm Sean Anderson. Coming up,
3: Federal Reserve raising a key interest rate for the first time since 2023 as it works to bring inflation down.
5: On Wall Street, the Dow dropped 631 points. The NASDAQ down 3. S&P down 33.
3: We will talk more about it at 5:15 with WTOP contributor Mark Hamrick.
5: New developments in the search for a missing mother in D.C. The father of her 10-year-old son now faces new charges in Pennsylvania.
8: Barricades are in front of a closed Kennedy Center.
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10: From ABC News, I'm Lindsay Davis, anchor Prime, streaming weeknights on ABC News Live. For the first time in 3 years, the Federal Reserve Board raised its key benchmark rate by a quarter of a percentage point, adding to the ballooning borrowing costs for Americans. ABC's Elizabeth Schulze says inflation due to the ongoing war with Iran and other economic factors led to the unanimous decision.
11: This is in line with the market's expectations, and this was a unanimous decision from the Federal Reserve to hike interest rates. The Fed is also forecasting one additional interest rate hike this year. This would be the first interest rate hike that we have seen under the new Fed chairman.
10: The price of diesel climbing above a record $6.30, hitting farmers during harvest. George Peek owns and operates a cotton, soybean, and pecan farm in Georgia. He says his fuel costs are up at least 30%.
12: The power of the equipment that we have has to run on diesel.
10: The NTSB says it's collecting evidence in the fiery and deadly news helicopter crash in Los Angeles last night. Two crew members on board were killed and a third person died on the ground. The chopper was covering a bus and SUV crash that killed two people. ABC's Alex Stone is on the scene and says the NTSB recovered video and audio from the helicopter.
13: They're going to go back and do audio analysis of the actual sound of the engine and those alarms that were going off for the pilot to analyze what the engine was doing in that exact minute. But whatever was going on, this was very quick. They were not all that high. And when whatever happened to the engine, it sounded like spooling down with the alarms going off for losing RPMs on it, that there wasn't much time to react.
10: A promising milestone in the fight to treat pancreatic cancers. Researchers with City of Hope say a blood test was found to be effective at detecting earlier stages of pancreatic cancer. This is the first test of its kind to combine three markers to detect the cancer. Researchers say more tests are needed. 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
3: 502.

0: WTOP, Wednesday, September the 16th. Sunshine, warmer, some high humidity, and temperatures holding in the 80s. Good afternoon. I'm Ann Kramer.
1: And I'm Sean Anderson. Top story this hour on WTOP, breaking news update on the disappearance of a mother in D.C., Russell Ashford, the father of missing woman Antoinette Forbes' 10-year-old son, will not face extradition proceedings to Maryland, at least not right now. A hearing on whether Ashford would waive extradition has been canceled after new gun-related charges were filed against him in Beaver County, Pennsylvania. Now, Maryland is seeking Ashford for an alleged probation violation. Prosecutors asked that extradition proceedings be put on hold while the new local case moves forward.
0: Now, Ashford was arrested last weekend back in Beaver County after investigators found him not far from Pittsburgh with Forbes' son. The child is okay, police and investigators say, and was reunited with family. Russell Ashford has not been charged in the disappearance of Antoinette Forbes. Forbes has not been seen since Labor Day weekend when she was last seen at her house on Nebraska Avenue in Northwest D.C. on September 4th. Her phone, her wallet, her keys, investigators say. The car and dog were all at the home in Northwest D.C. The search for Antoinette Forbes continues.
1: It's 5:03. It was less than 24 hours after President Trump's handpicked board voted to shut down the Kennedy Center that barricades went up to block access to the venue. Black metal fencing and orange and white barriers went up outside the main entrance. Ohio Congressman, or Congresswoman, that is, Joyce Beatty, has now filed a motion seeking an emergency hearing demanding Kennedy Center leaders explain the decision to close the venue. It's WTOP's Jimmy Alexander.
2: It brings tears to my eyes, even to talk about it.
3: Tandy Dickerson remembers watching the Kennedy Center be built.
2: I'm sad that they're thinking about destroying a landmark right on the Potomac River.
3: Tandy fears what comes next.
2: I think it'll be torn down. I really do. I have this feeling about it, you know?
4: One of my earliest and most important childhood memories was watching Ambassador Shirley Temple Black get her Kennedy Center honor.
3: That moment gave 5-year-old Maggie Feldman Pilch a dream.
4: I wanted to be able to see the Kennedy Center from where I lived.
3: And now Maggie does.
4: This is our neighborhood. This is our life. These are our people and our neighbors.
3: And for Maggie, the barriers send a message far beyond the DMV.
4: This is how the world sees us now.
3: From the Kennedy Center, Jimmy Alexander, WTOP News.
0: 5:05 on WTOP. The Commanders now giving their fans a closer look at what game day might feel like at the future home on the old RFK Stadium site. Let's get details from WTOP's John Doman.
5: The images are clearly computer generated, like the opening scene from a trailer for the Madden video games. But it's providing some insights into how the team hopes to create a home field advantage reminiscent of the days of the original RFK Stadium. The Commanders say the Seating Bowl is designed to be loud, angled and stacked in a way that noise will bounce off the ceiling and onto the field. The team says it'll be one of the loudest stadiums in the NFL. One end zone will feature almost a wall of seats that will be, quote, affordable, fan-friendly seating designed to create the most imposing home field advantage. John Dome in WTOP News.
1: It's 5:05. The debate over Northern Virginia's data center boom is entering a new phase. Loudoun County, which has more data centers than any place in America, is moving ahead with a plan to temporarily stop accepting applications for new data centers and electric substations while it reviews future growth policies. The proposal drew mixed reactions during a public meeting, with some residents welcoming a pause and others warning it could affect jobs and economic development.
6: You have two perspectives. On the one hand, advocating for data center growth because it creates opportunities for jobs. On the other hand, community concerns about lifestyles and what it might mean for the environment. Nonetheless, this approval, the temporary pause on new applications, expected to ultimately be weighed in upon in another vote for this to move forward next month, October 20th, is what it's scheduled.
1: That's WTOP Scott Gelman. The measure is not a ban, nor is it a moratorium.
0: Well, Fairfax County Police say that they are now adding more officers and enforcing closely at crosswalks. The countywide crackdown is targeting drivers who fail to give the right-of-way to people walking or running, trying to cross the street there, as police say they work to improve safety on local roads. Here's WTOP's Tamika Cody.
7: Fairfax County police are launching Operation Safe Right Turn after several close calls involving drivers turning right on a green light and nearly hitting pedestrians, bicyclists, and scooter riders. Lieutenant Yoss says a collision usually happens when drivers focus on the traffic signal instead of the people in the crosswalks.
8: They see green and they think, natural green means go. So they're just not keeping their eyes up and scanning ahead as they're approaching that right turn.
7: Police say staying alert, whether you're behind the wheel or in the crosswalk, can help everyone get to where they're going safely. In Fairfax, Tamika Cody, WTOP News.
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9: 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I'm Ian Crawford.
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2: Weather on WTOP. We start with Dave Dildine in the traffic center.
5: Downtown, it's been a while, but this is one of those really crowded rush hours on the grid. And the crashes aren't helping in Southwest on 395, Southwest Freeway, southbound past Main Avenue. DC tow truck finally addressed the crash that was allowed to block the left lane for more than 2 hours. They just cleared it. But it sat there for so long that the back of the line westbound on 695 begins way back near Barracks Row. Lanes just reopened. A crash on the Arlington Memorial Bridge. That jams inbound traffic on Washington Boulevard back near the 9/11 Memorial in Pentagon. It's inbound just as you come off Memorial Circle. In Falls Church on I-66, an eastbound crash near Route 7. That at last report on the right side, but that's back traffic up to near Merrifield Station. At the Beltway. On the Beltway, we've got lots of traffic, but for once, we don't have any major incidents blocking, just major volume delays on the outer loop, getting to the Wilson Bridge and inner loop, crossing the American Legion Bridge. On 95 southbound, pretty slow from Newington to Woodbridge. Any crash activity near Dumfries should be out of the way. In Maryland on 270, 95, the Baltimore-Washington Parkway, congestion, yes. Major incidents, no. Down at Upper Marlboro on Route 301, southbound delays toward the last of a crash at Croom Road. 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I'm Dave Dildine. Next traffic report in 10 minutes.
6: Let's go to 7 News senior meteorologist Steve Rudin.
7: Mainly clear skies moving through the evening and into the overnight. Temperatures will bottom out in the mid-60s to lower 70s by early tomorrow morning. Tomorrow we have a mix of sun and clouds and a chance for a few showers, even a rumble or two of thunder during the afternoon and evening. Mainly west of D.C., 85 to 90 degrees. Warm and humid ahead of a cold front on Friday. A chance for an isolated shower, 84 to 89 degrees. Saturday, partly to mostly sunny. Highs mid-70s to around 80. I'm 7 News senior meteorologist Steve Rudin in the Storm Alert Weather Center.
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8: The Federal Reserve raised its benchmark interest rate Wednesday for the first time since 2023 in an effort to quell stubbornly high inflation, a move that could spur a sharp response from the White House. The quarter point increase lifts the Fed's key rate to between 3.75 and 4%, and over time could result in higher borrowing costs for mortgages, auto loans, and credit cards. And Fed Chair Kevin Warsh signaled there could be another rate hike before the end of the year. Wall Street reacted to the news poorly. The Dow gave up 631 points, most of it after the announcement was made. The Nasdaq finished down 3, the S&P down 33. The Builder Sentiment Index from the National Association of Home Builders and Wells Fargo is down 3 points in September, its lowest point in a year. Home Builders Chair Bill Owens saying that buyer traffic is down largely because of higher mortgage rates. Ian Crawford, WTOP News.
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2: Up ahead on WTOP, the Federal Reserve just raised a key interest rate for the first time in about 3 years. So what does that mean for your wallet and for inflation? We're going to talk next with WTOP contributor Mark Hamrick. It's 512.
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6: It's 5:14. I'm Sean Anderson.
2: I'm Ann Kramer. Thanks for joining us.
6: The breaking news of the afternoon, the Federal Reserve is raising interest rates for the first time since 2023 as it steps up its fight against inflation. The central bank approved a quarter point increase, pushing the benchmark rate to nearly 4%. Fed policymakers also signal something else. Another rate hike could be coming before the end of the year. And Fed Chair Kevin Warsh said inflation still remains too high.
2: WTOP contributor Mark Hamrick, who writes about the economy and personal finance on Substack in the Hamrick Brief, joins us now live. Mark, okay, so this was expected by the Fed. At least there was certainly a lot of indication this was going to happen. Is this going to really make any kind of dent in inflation right now?
19: Good to be with you, Sean and Ann. Yes, I was able to attend the news conference today, and it was a short one for Fed Chair, 30 minutes. Typically, they'd be 45 minutes to an hour. But I think that's the way Chairman Kevin Warsh runs his ship, so to speak. To your question, I don't think so. And he acknowledged, really in response to the first question from a reporter for CBS News, that we know that this inflation problem that has resurfaced this year has been a direct result of the war with Iran, because we've seen oil prices rise, gasoline prices rise, jet fuel and diesel basically runs the trucking industry. So then that follows on through eventually to other things. And so Chairman Warsh basically talked about three things that have happened since the previous meeting. One is he believes the U.S. economy has strengthened, and expectations for third quarter GDP, the main measure of growth, are looking pretty good. Inflation has not improved. And so, that's how we got to this position that we got to today, where not only did the Fed raise its benchmark rate by essentially the least amount, 0.25%, but also signaled collectively that it's likely, or at least possible, that they raise rates again by the end of the year.
6: Interesting about that economy is strengthening quote from Chairman Warsh, because a lot of folks still don't feel that the economy is any better.
19: And we don't discount their feelings, right? Those feelings are real. But the economy, in terms of the things that the Fed looks at, chiefly economic growth, the job market, and inflation, the first two have been holding up. The unemployment rate moved to 4.1%. As we've talked about so many times, this is a low-fire, low-hire, low-confidence job market, but it has also been more resilient than most would have expected. And so in the face of tariffs, in the face of this war in the Middle East that's affecting prices all over, the U.S. consumer demonstrably showing up quite well in the retail sales numbers that we got just this week, much to probably the surprise of many people, including myself. So we're not being dismissive about the real impacts that elevated prices are having. But Chairman Warsh said, you know, one of the reasons we're raising rates is because we don't want this inflation to spread further through other other prices or the costs of other things. And so that is something that they believe they can address. And then he also said that inflation hurts those who have essentially lower wealth, lower income, translating what he said. And therefore, you know, they're trying to show up for those people who are scraping by just to pay for necessities.
2: So, Mark, tell our folks about like where they're going to see probably the greatest increase in all of this when it comes to borrowing money. Will it be actually for those bank loans, the mortgages? Where are we thinking here?
19: So we talk about variable rate interest and short-term interest rates when we talk about what the Fed pushes when it's moving its lever. And so that will show up most immediately in credit card rates, because the Fed moves its benchmark rate, then banks' prime lending rates move up, and what they charge on their credit cards is prime plus the premium, essentially the icing on their cake. I would expect it to show up in areas like auto loans, personal loans, and of course, if you have an adjustable rate mortgage, a rising interest rate environment is the opposite of what you want to see. But I think, you know, in terms of affecting the economy, it's going to take more than one rate hike, and that is the risk here that the Fed, the consumers, investors, et cetera, should be aware of, that the Fed probably is going to have to raise rates more than once if it's going to attack this problem as the war shows no sign of let up.
6: Mark, as always, thanks for your help on this. We appreciate it.
19: Thank you.
6: Mm-hmm. WTOP contributor Mark Hamrick, he writes about the economy and personal finance on Substack in the Hamrick Brief.
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5: From Merrifield and Vienna toward Falls Church, a lot of people are diving onto Arlington Boulevard to go eastbound inside the Beltway because 66 is backed up at a place where it often isn't. Eastbound delays on 66 from the Beltway toward Route 7. Right side is blocked by crash response there. The exit ramps for the West Falls Church Metro Station and Route 7 are open, but you kind of have to negotiate with authorities and get by under their direction. If you're staying on 66 eastbound heading into Arlington, you get by to the left eastbound. Lots of westbound congestion outside the Beltway. Park police still working on the Arlington Memorial Bridge with one that's badly backing up inbound traffic coming off Washington Boulevard from the Pentagon and further slowing southbound traffic down on the George Washington Parkway. Inbound traffic is pretty intense this afternoon coming off the parkway. Evening baseball at Nats Park does that, especially on nice days. But it's just a generally congested afternoon in downtown areas. Longer travel times. It took an eternity to clear a crash on the Southwest Freeway. D.C. finally did so near Main Avenue. The lanes are open, but that worsened things on 395, especially outbound coming off the Southeast Freeway. Over in Maryland, Upper Marlboro, Route 301, southbound still slow, but the crash down at Croom Road ought to be clear by now. Lots of congestion to work through on 270 northbound through Montgomery County. 50 is okay, though, between the Beltway and the Bay Bridge. 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Dave Deldine, next traffic in less than 10 minutes.
6: Let's head on over to Mark Pena in the 7 News First Alert Weather Center. And Mark, we've got sunny skies, but a bit on the humid side here today.
20: Yeah, you know, we've had some southerly winds that returned last night, and that's why we're a little bit warmer and a little more humid today, but still not bad by any means. We're sitting very comfortably in the lower to mid-80s, but we're out in the 90s into areas like far western Virginia right now. Now, this warming trend will continue even once the sun sets. A lot of us only falling to the upper 60s to right around 70 degrees, and for tomorrow, likely the hottest day this week with mostly sunny skies to start. A lot of us get close to, if not right near, 90 degrees with heat index values in the lower to mid-90s. And we'll be tracking a front that arrives that will bring the chance at a few spotty showers and storms by the afternoon. There's a pretty low and severe threat and flash flooding threat, but just be mindful on your drive home tomorrow. You might be running into some downpours across the area. The front clears Friday and Saturday, so sunshine and dry weather is expected, but it lifts back through the area for your Sunday. That's going to keep rain chances starting Sunday through at least Monday and Tuesday of next week, and we'll bring in the first day of fall with some fall-like weather. Temperatures will likely be only in the lower 70s with those rain chances continuing, so a bit of an active weather pattern as we head towards the weekend. Right now, though, not the case at all. Very pleasant afternoon heading into the evening. 84 degrees our current temperature in Rockville at this hour. It's 82 at Reagan National and 83 right now for you in Manassas.
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2: 524.
6: Hunger has reached its highest level in the D.C. region in 5 years. A new report from the Capital Area Food Bank finds more local families are struggling to put meals on the table as higher costs continue to squeeze household budgets. WTOP's Luke Luker takes a closer look at the findings.
27: The food security of households across the DMV is deteriorating. More families tell us their finances are getting worse.
28: Radha Mathia with the Capital Area Food Bank says it is affecting nearly 4 in 10 households across the region, surpassing levels near the height of the pandemic. Not all areas and people, though, are seeing the same levels.
27: From about 22% in Arlington to a high of 56% in Prince George's County. Women are more affected than men are, and 34% of children live in food insecure households.
28: FIA says they fear the situation will get worse in the future because of recently passed decreases in SNAP benefits.
27: There are about 50,000 households that are likely to lose SNAP benefits over the next 2 years.
28: Luke Luger, WTOP News.
2: Time for sports on WTOP, brought to you by Amentum, delivering advanced solutions for space and defense. George Wallace is with us. So how do the Commanders look? Are they going to be ready for Dallas?
29: They better be ready for Dallas. They don't really have a choice because they're going to have to go play anyway. Frankie Luvu, Chigakonkwa in practice today. A few guys limited. Kalavon Chaisson, Charles Amenihu, Adafe Owe, they're on pain limited today. Dorrance Armstrong back this week after the suspension. He was limited, but should be a good boost to that defensive line coming up on Sunday. And Dan Quinn knows.
30: I want to see us level up. There were definitely some things that I liked what I saw from our first game. I liked how hard we played, toughness. But I also think, man, there's a lot we can grow on. And that doesn't start on Sunday. That's today and tomorrow and Friday. And as we're going into the week for us to level up.
29: And I got to level up and get ready. Going down to Dallas. Team did sign some offensive line depth. Guard Lucas Patrick today. Elsewhere around the NFL, Joe Burrow has back tightness, he tells reporters, but is expected to play against the Texans. Mm. Sam Darnold's not going to play. He has been ruled out. Remember, he was injured in week one. They get the Cardinals coming up Sunday, so Sam Darnold will not play. Seahawks come to town here next week. Nats, Phillies wrap up their series, a brief two-game series. Later on tonight, Orioles at the Mets again. George Wallace, WTOP Sports.
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5: Count on a super slow rush hour this afternoon. The top traffic incidents we're tracking include a crash on the Arlington Memorial Bridge. Left lane's blocked. That's really messing up traffic on Washington Boulevard, George Washington Parkway, and 110 nearby. A crash in Falls Church on 66 eastbound at Route 7 on your right, and one in Sterling on 28 southbound at 606 Old Ox Road. 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Dave Dildine, next traffic report in 10 minutes.
6: The WTOP forecast, sunny skies will stay with us for the next couple of hours, and then scattered clouds tonight. We're dropping down around 70 for low, maybe upper 60s. Tomorrow, partly sunny, a chance of some showers and storms. We might hit 90. Right now, we're checking in at 85 in the nation's capital.
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6: Good afternoon. I'm Sean Anderson.
2: I'm Ann Kramer. Grace Newton is our producer.
6: Top story, key interest rate goes up, Wall Street goes down. The Federal Reserve has voted unanimously to raise its benchmark interest rate. First time this has happened in 3 years. It'll go up by a quarter of a percentage point. It's an effort that the Fed says should deal with the stubbornly high inflation that remains well above the goal of 2%. Federal Reserve Chair Kevin Warsh was asked how the rate hike would lower costs, since a major cause is the bottlenecking of oil in the Middle East.
10: We cannot affect any individual price, whether it be oil prices, whether it be foodstuffs at the grocery store. But what we can do and will do is ensure that any change in relative prices don't broaden out, don't have second and third order effects in the economy.
6: Now, President Trump has been pushing for the Fed to lower interest rates. The president has now responded on Truth Social. He writes, quote, interest rates in the United States should be 1% or less because we are the best credit in the world. Now, stocks on Wall Street dropped dramatically after the hike announcement. The Dow was down as much as 800 points before finishing the day down 631. The NASDAQ down a few points. The S&P was down 34.
2: 5:32, some new developments at the Kennedy Center. Earlier today, security guards were posted outside the main building, and fencing, like that bike rack fencing, went up on the outside. It all happened one day after the Board of Trustees, appointed by President Trump, decided to close the main building down for a couple of years for some major repairs. And it also happened yesterday after the federal judge blocked the Kennedy Center from putting President Trump's name back on the building. Ohio Congresswoman Joyce Beatty's lawsuit led to the ruling. She's an ex officio member of the Board of Trustees. And also today, the Washington Post is reporting that Beatty has filed a motion requesting an emergency hearing for center leaders to explain the closure. Now, the congresswoman last night was on MS Now, and she was talking about that publicly closed meeting of the Board of Trustees yesterday. And she described what President Trump did when he called in as having a tantrum.
11: But I was not going to let him
1: call me awful things. And he said he was going to hold me responsible if something fell out of the ceiling and killed someone. And I told him, I said, you're already killing people. We're at war. Oh, wow. We also have people who are starving. You're doing this. And then he wanted to talk about how great he was with developing, and he didn't know anything about me, but I had never done anything. This was the biggest thing I had done. So I reminded him that he had more bankruptcies than anybody in the room.
2: Now, Congress allocated $257 million to cover repairs at the Kennedy Center, but the president now says the Kennedy Center repairs will happen only if his name goes back on the building first.
6: On to Capitol Hill, House Speaker Mike Johnson says today is the last day of votes before lawmakers leave Washington for 7 weeks of campaigning in the midterm elections. Democrats had called on him to extend the session to address issues involving artificial intelligence. WTOP's Mitchell Miller today on the Hill.
11: Virginia Congressman Don Beyer is among the Democrats who say AI legislation can't be put off.
12: There's this tipping point where, especially seeing all the research and the safety staff at places like Anthropic and OpenAI, talking about the dire consequences of this technology, advancing faster than our ability to control it.
11: But Speaker Johnson says Congress needs to be careful about imposing regulation that stifles innovation.
13: We do need to make sure that it's done safely, but let's apply common sense. If you're a corporation in America, including a tech corporation, you have a responsibility to make safe products.
11: Johnson decided to have House lawmakers not return on Thursday, so when they leave, they won't be back until November 9th after the midterms. On Capitol Hill, Mitchell Miller, WTOP News.
2: Well, a big case that involves a Russian dissident and efforts to kill that person with ties to Russian intelligence. Five people indicted now in what the FBI says was a network that crisscrossed Europe and led to Washington. The dissident lives in the U.S. The FBI announced the charges yesterday and outlined accusations against the group. WTOP national security correspondent J.J. Green joined us earlier to talk about what the outcome demonstrates when it comes to U.S. counterintelligence efforts amid all the cuts that happened at federal agencies.
14: The people that do this counterintelligence work are some of the best people in the world. A lot of people left. A lot of really good people left, but there's still a lot of really good people working these kinds of cases and doing this work now. What we are hearing about in terms of, you know, perhaps changing mentality and changing viewpoints are at the upper levels, the executive level, the forward-facing level, but the people that do the work out on the streets and in the shadows, they're still there. They're still hot, and they are still working these cases, and they're doing, to be honest about it, they're doing some pretty incredible work.
2: Talk to us about some of the specifics of the alleged operation. You were saying it comes from photographing a house to then this offer here to eliminate a target?
14: Yeah, so this is a part of the way they work. They wanted to cover their tracks, I'm told. They wanted to make sure that nobody knew that Russia was linked to this. They wanted to make sure that this was with a high, degree of certainty carried out and done. It's not clear why they wanted this individual. The locations, exact locations, I'm not exactly sure about at this point, but we do know they had a high degree of certainty that this would happen and would be taken care of, and this individual would be eliminated. And it just goes to show you that this is what they're capable of. They know the U.S., they know Washington well, they know what's at stake, and they also know about the weaknesses and the vulnerabilities.
2: WTOP national security correspondent J.J. Green.
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16: 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I'm Ian Crawford.
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6: It's 538. Traffic and weather on WTOP. Dave Dildine in the Traffic Center.
5: Nice weather, terrible traffic. That is the rule of thumb around here, especially on Wednesdays, Thursdays, and Fridays. Downtown, several sections of the grid seizing with the loads of heavy traffic this afternoon. Massachusetts Avenue westbound jammed through Embassy Row. A rush hour work zone blocking the right lane past the Glover Bridge over Rock Creek Park. Just wait until Waterside Drive closes long term starting next week. That'll be fun. The crash on the Arlington Memorial Bridge finally cleared. Damage done. Long backups remaining on the George Washington Parkway, Washington Boulevard, and 110 nearby. Southbound delays on the GW Parkway begin south of 123. The inbound backup on Washington Boulevard starts near the 9/11 Memorial. 66 eastbound at Route 7, the crash out of the way. Inbound delays downhill through the Roslyn Tunnel and across the TR. On the Beltway through Maryland and Virginia, a lot of heavy and slow traffic. 95 southbound between Route 1 and the Occoquan, crash response on the right side of the main line. Route 28 southbound near 606 Old Ox Road for a crash. Maryland, lots of slowdowns, but no major incidents on the interstates, 270 and 95, and the Beltway. Just a lot of congestion to cope with. 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Dave Dildine, next traffic report in 10 minutes.
2: 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Over to 7 News meteorologist Steve Rudin.
0: Warm it a bit on the humid side as we head through the evening and into the overnight. Temperatures eventually settle to the mid-60s to lower 70s by early tomorrow morning. Tomorrow, it's not going to be picture perfect, but it's also not going to be a washout. Best chance for showers west of D.C. Highs mid-80s to around 90 degrees. A cold front on Friday. Cooler on Saturday. I'm 7 News Senior Meteorologist Steve Rudin in the Storm Alert Weather Center.
6: 82 now in Gaithersburg. We have 83 in Lanham. Arlington is now at 86 degrees.
2: 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Let's check in with Ian Crawford.
16: The Federal Reserve raised the cost of borrowing money. Bad news for borrowers, but good news for savers. The Fed increased its benchmark interest rate Wednesday by a quarter point, the first rate hike since the summer of 2023. The move will likely make it costlier to borrow for homes, autos, and for other purchases. Fed Chair Kevin Warsh signaled there could be another rate hike before the end of the year. Wall Street didn't like the idea with all the major indices losing ground. The Dow off 631, the NASDAQ down 3, the S&P down 33. The news came hours after the Commerce Department reported a 1.2% increase in retail sales in August, fueled in part by World Cup sales and Amazon Prime Days. The Capital Gazette reports Anne Arundel County is considering making the mandatory 10-cent per bag charge for paper bags optional. The bill's sponsor says it's a way to cut costs as other costs are rising. Ian Crawford, WTOP News.
6: 541, the House has now approved a resolution holding billionaire Leon Black in contempt of Congress. This after he defied the Oversight Committee's subpoenas in its investigation into convicted sex offender Jeffrey Epstein. The bipartisan action happened without a formal roll call vote. It refers the matter to the Justice Department to decide whether to seek criminal prosecution. Leon Black's lawyers denounced the Oversight Committee's actions to get his testimony as an abuse of congressional power.
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22: I'm Eric White. Here are your top headlines from Federal News Network. The Trump administration's overhauls of the Education Department are coming under more scrutiny. Lawmakers, union officials, and former employees assembled outside the Capitol building yesterday to urge the administration to halt the department's dismantling. The department has recently lost nearly half of its career workforce. And Air Force and Space Force leaders say starting another year without a fresh defense budget in place is making it harder harder to achieve a generational overhaul of military technology. Though officials are glad to avoid another government shutdown, a stopgap spending bill only allows the armed forces to spend money they were given for the previous year. For more on these stories, go to federalnewsnetwork.com.
2: Coming up on WTOP, the controversy over AI continues to swirl. The White House, President Trump seems to be digging in his heels and wanting to push forward. We'll get into that and other topics with John Harris, co-founder and chairman of Politico, when he joins us next. It's 5:43.
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15: Debate over National Guard troops in D.C. is heating up. The deployment tied to President Trump's crime initiative could stay in place through Inauguration Day 2029. WTOP News happens here.
6: It's 5:44. I'm Sean Anderson.
2: And I'm Ann Kramer. Thanks for being with us.
6: President Trump appears to be going into political headwinds, whether it's on his own volition or because of Congress or the courts. We have President Trump dismissing concerns about rapid advances in artificial intelligence, even as industry leaders warn it needs to slow down. Then there was the collapse of a crypto bill that would have given softer regulations to the crypto industry. Now there's the news bubbling up that Donald Trump Jr.'s wedding celebrations were partially paid for by a Russian billionaire who has ties to Vladimir Putin.
2: Well, joining us live. Joining us live is John Harris, co-founder and chairman of Politico. John, always good to have you on and your insight. Let's start with the AI. Trump seems to be digging his heels in when it comes to fighting back against any type of regulations. Members of Congress this week said they want some. We had the guy who used to work for Anthropic scare everybody by saying it's the end of humanity in the next 10 years. So what are we to make of all of this?
8: Well, I think President Trump is coming at this from an authentic place of authentic conviction. He believes he's got all the power as president. And of course, as we know, in many contexts, he really likes using this power to cut deals and as leverage for his own authority. He's got all the power he needs to tell the tech executives what they need to do or not do with respect to regulating AI. And I think he also believes that we are in a big global race against China. And that if the United States slows down its AI innovation, that will be, in the long run, be hurt strategically. I think he's coming at this place from genuinely, it's what he really believes. Notably, it's not what a lot of people in his party believe, and it's not what some of the people who know the most about AI, the major executives and entrepreneurs who are working with AI, a good number of them say, as he noted, that there needs to be regulation. And that we need to slow down the pace until we understand AI and all its implications, including potentially really negative consequences.
6: There's been a lot of talk, accusations that Capitol Hill has not been willing to stand up to President Trump over the years. But we had one example here just a couple of days ago as the Senate voted to block legislation to create rules for crypto that were considered friendly to the industry. Is Congress starting to maybe get its hackles up some more and be more willing to challenge President Trump?
8: Well, there aren't many individual Republican politicians who would want to go directly, toe-to-toe in opposition to President Trump. A lot of those people have gotten either defeated or otherwise humiliated. But I think you're on to something important. What is happening is that the issue landscape is changing, and in some ways it's maybe leaving President Trump in the past. You know, he's certainly not a lame duck president, but a lot of people think there's a possibility that he can be much weakened after these midterm elections. And, you know, at most he's got 2 years, and there's a whole new roster of issues. We've been talking about them, how to regulate crypto, the future of AI, data centers, that power AI, where his own party has strong views about these things, and President Trump clearly is not in sync with them, and he's viewing this as though it was 3 or 4 years ago, when in fact we've seen the technology and its implications galloping ahead.
2: John, Donald Trump Jr. started to make headlines just a couple days ago with this picture of he and his friends and his new wife and a Russian oligarch in the background who apparently, from reports, paid for, gave them a wedding present for a celebration in the Caribbean. Does this, we know that President Trump is friendly with Russia's leader, with Vladimir Putin. We know that from the past. We've seen the videos. We know what the president says. Are we just going to expect, and should we accept, that this is relationships that they have and this is all okay? Because that's how they are perceiving it.
8: Well, you touched on it earlier when you said when the Republicans aren't, you know, been traditionally very reluctant to criticize President Trump. I think the Trump's view is, look, Democrats will criticize us. Who cares? No Republicans will. We can do what we want. I mean, a good question, sort of hypothetical to ask yourself, is if it had been Hunter Biden's wedding, you know, paid for by foreign interests, do you think President Trump would have anything to say about it on Truth Social? You know, I think it's obvious that he did, that he would. But as far as Donald Trump's wedding and any conflict in that, they seem to be shrugging it off. And I haven't noticed lots of Republicans saying, wait a minute, this goes too far.
4: John, always great to get your perspective. Thanks much.
8: Thank you.
4: Mm-hmm. John Harris of Politico.
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5: Well, let's run down some of the latest havoc in Virginia. Fairfax County firefighters heading southbound on Route 28 between Westfields Boulevard and I-66, looking for a vehicle on fire or overheating. A crash down on 28 in Oaksville at Fauquier Drive, causing backups both ways. South of George Mason, a crash on 123 at Zion Drive. Southbound traffic on Ox Road was stopped, but the right lane apparently just reopened, so slowly eking by the response. Long backups at D.C.'s Potomac River bridges on the Arlington County side, especially the Key, Roosevelt, and 14th Street bridges. Evening baseball at Nats Park, nice weather, earlier problem on the Memorial Bridge. All that only contributed to these longer delays. In Maryland on 270, northbound traffic took a hit in Gaithersburg. Firefighters were called to inspect a truck beyond Watkins Mill Road. I think that's mostly over on the shoulder now. The bailout didn't work on Clopper Road. It's slow to get past a crash near Seneca Creek State Park. Lots of beltway congestion in Maryland and Virginia. In the district, Embassy Row westbound jammed on Massachusetts Avenue beyond the Glower Bridge, and at Whitehaven Street, it is a rush hour work zone blocking the right lane. Brought to you by SmartSheet. 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Dave Dildine, next traffic report in less than 10 minutes.
4: 7 News meteorologist Mark Pena with us. How's it looking as we get through the next couple of days, Mark?
9: You know, looking pretty good, although we're tracking our next chance of rain as soon as tomorrow. We're clear and dry through tonight, and not as chilly as we saw over the last couple of mornings, with overnight temperatures mainly falling to the 60s. Tomorrow will likely be the hottest day this week, with a lot of us getting close to 90, but that'll be ahead of our next front, which brings those chances for a few showers and storms. Not expecting anything severe, nor are there any flood threats for tomorrow. Just be mindful around your this time tomorrow. We could be dodging a few raindrops as that front pushes on through. It'll give way to some sunshine for Friday and Saturday before it lifts back through the area as a warm front on Sunday, reintroducing those chances for showers for the second half of your weekend. Right now, though, not bad. Mainly dry across the entire area, though a couple of showers showing up in western Maryland. Otherwise, we're dry. 88 degrees, though, in Northwest, 84 at Reagan National, and 83 right now for you in College Park.
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4: Today's To Your Health report is sponsored by Johns Hopkins Medicine Arlington, Pennsylvania. It's reporting another death from a growing measles outbreak.
23: An 18-year-old from Mifflin County died from a rare neurological complication of the virus. It's now the fourth measles-related death in Pennsylvania this year. State health officials say none of the four who died were vaccinated, but two were infants who were too young to receive the vaccine. Pennsylvania has now reported nearly 700 measles cases across 38 counties so far this year.
4: It is the deadliest outbreak in Pennsylvania in years. That was News Nation's Nicole Burley. 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
24: Yes, big game Dallas, second week of the season. Not only is it a big game because it's Dallas, it's week two, and they lost the first game, and it's a division game. So lots of reasons you don't want to go 0-2, and they get set to go down to Big D. Frankie Louvu, Chigakonkwo, didn't practice today. Not a good sign. Dorrance Armstrong is back this week. He was limited today, along with Kalavon Chaisson, Charles Omenihu, Adafe Owe, and Deron Payne, all limited. Team signing some offensive line depth. Guard Lucas Patrick today. Jaden Daniels played his first game in exactly 11 months, start to finish last week. So now he heads in to year number three. How's that relationship with your head coach?
25: I just think at the end of the day, like, going on year three, and he knows me, he knows the competitor I am, knows the player I am, and, you know, he trusts me ultimately to go out there and do whatever it takes to help win this football team game, and trusts me with everything. And when a play needs to be made, I got to go out there and make a play. Like, we need a spark. I can provide that. But I don't have to do every play. So I think that's kind of the fine line of that. But he still knows at the end of the day I'm still going to be me. And we kind of have those talks. It's just all about protecting yourself.
24: That's it. Protect yourself and get in the end zone.
4: Yeah.
24: Simple. That's all. That's all he asked. That's it, right?
4: Sure.
24: Sam Darnold is out Sunday. Seahawks quarterback against the Cardinals. Joe Burrow tells reporters he's got back tightness, but he's expected to play. Nationals Phillies wrap up their brief two-game series tonight. This week's Military Bowl Touchdown Club High School Football Player of the Week is Southlake's wide receiver and defensive back Joshua Benjamin Dagby, a junior, a three-sport athlete, caught 9 passes for 155 yards, 2 touchdowns, returned an interception 48 yards for another score. Seahawks beat Battlefield 34-12. 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George Wallace, WTOP Sports.
4: Thank you, George. Fed raises interest rates. 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
4: 558 to the traffic center today.
5: On afternoon, with a lot of backups here, there, and everywhere, the top traffic incidents, I would say, is a crash on the Baltimore-Washington Parkway, southbound before 197, only one lane getting by. And in Virginia, a crash on Route 28, southbound between Westfields Boulevard and 66, with only one lane getting by. 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Dave Dildine, more traffic coming up in 10 minutes.
6: Let's get that forecast from Steve Rudin.
7: A beautiful early evening with mainly clear skies. A few passing clouds overnight, not going to amount to a whole lot as temperatures drop to the mid-60s to lower 70s. Tomorrow, there's a chance for a few showers and storms, mainly west of D.C., 85 to 90 degrees, nearing 90 on Friday and cooler around 80 on Saturday. I'm 7 News Senior Meteorologist Steve Rudin in the Storm Alert Weather Center.
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4: Good evening, I'm Ann Kramer.
6: And I'm Sean Anderson. Coming up,
4: the Fed makes its first rate hike in 3 years. Wall Street took a tumble.
6: As the Dow loses 631 points, NASDAQ down a few, and the S&P down 33.
4: New developments in the search tonight for the missing mother in D.C. as the father of her 10-year-old son is now being charged with a new crime in Pennsylvania.
9: This is very personal for us.
10: The Kennedy Center's closure hits home. I'm Jimmy Alexander.
6: The Trump administration is pressing ahead with its massive triumphal arch, despite warnings it could alter the landscape around Arlington National.
4: We will talk about it at 6:15 with the Washington Post White House reporter Dan Diamond.
6: WTOP at 6 o'clock.
11: From ABC News, I'm Michelle Franzen. The Federal Reserve Board raising key interest rates today, the first in 3 years. The ongoing war with Iran driving inflation up.
12: In a widely anticipated move, the Federal Reserve voted unanimously to raise its benchmark interest rate by a quarter percentage point, likely resulting in higher borrowing costs for mortgages, credit cards, and auto loans. The decision comes as Americans are already struggling with stubborn inflation and higher costs for gas and groceries. The decision also puts newly appointed Fed Chair Kevin Warsh at odds with President Trump, who's repeatedly called for lower borrowing costs. Peter Haralambos, ABC News, New York.
11: The Coast Guard investigating two oil tankers bound for the U.S. recently hit by cyber attacks. The U.S. taking the rare step of sending teams to examine the ships at sea. Here's ABC's Pierre Thomas.
13: These attacks raise the specter of a dangerous new front in cyber warfare, given the size of these huge ships and their potential to do damage. And these revelations will likely add more stress to an already stressed global energy market.
11: In Los Angeles, an investigation underway of that news helicopter that crashed yesterday, covering a bus crash that killed both crew members and a third person on the ground. NTSB investigator Fabian Salazar says there is video of the crash from the helicopter.
14: We are combing the wreckage to the best of our ability to gather as much factual data as we can, even though the wreckage suffer through a post-accident fire.
11: Authorities say the person behind the wheel of the SUV that crashed into a bus was booked on suspicion of murder. Two people were killed in that incident. House Speaker Mike Johnson criticizing fellow Republican Congressman Thomas Massie, who introduced 8 articles of impeachment against Defense Secretary Pete Hegseth.
15: That's ridiculous. It's a publicity stunt by someone who wants attention.
11: At the same time, Johnson canceled tomorrow's session in the House a day earlier than the recess begins. He says so House lawmakers can campaign ahead of the midterms. You're listening to ABC News.
6: 6:02 here on WTOP on the evening of September 16th, 2026. Still sunny and nice. 85 degrees in D.C. Good evening. I'm Sean Anderson.
4: And I'm Ann Kramer. One of the big stories we're following for you is an update on the disappearance of Antoinette Forbes. She is the missing mother in D.C. who vanished back over Labor Day weekend. Russell Ashford, the father of Antoinette Forbes' 10-year-old son, is not going to be extradited yet back to Maryland, at least for now. There

0: was a court date that was set for that extradition hearing this afternoon in Beaver County, Pennsylvania, near Pittsburgh. But we understand that that apparently had been canceled after a new gun charge was filed against Ashford. Maryland wants to prosecute Ashford, bring him back to the state for a probation violation. They have a warrant for him. Prosecutors locally asked that the extradition proceedings be put on hold, at least the Beaver County prosecutors did, while the new local case moves forward.
1: Now, Ashford was arrested this past weekend after investigators found him in western Pennsylvania with Antoinette Forbes' son. The child was safe. He's since been reunited with the family. Ashford has not been charged in connection with Forbes' disappearance. Now, Antoinette Forbes has not been seen since September 4th, as we mentioned. Her phone, wallet, keys, car, and dog were all found at her home in Northwest D.C.
0: 603. Black metal fencing and traffic barricades surround the Kennedy Center this evening. It all went up less than 24 hours after President Trump's handpicked board voted to close the performing arts venue for major renovations. Ohio Congresswoman Joyce Beatty has now filed a motion trying to get an emergency hearing demanding that the leaders of the Kennedy Center explain the decision to close the venue. WTOP's Jimmy Alexander is there, and he has been talking to folks around the Kennedy Center.
2: We moved to this area so we would be right near it. And so this is very personal for us.
3: For nearly a decade, Wendy Spivak and her husband have lived in the Watergate and a condo overlooking the Kennedy Center.
2: I get up every morning and I look to make sure it's there in one piece. He hasn't painted it. He hasn't pulled some of it down. I am terrified of what he's going to do to this.
4: Watching what he's done to the east wing of the White House, what he did to the reflecting pool.
3: Wendy's husband, Jerry.
4: Trump has shown that he can't build, but he can destroy.
2: What's happening now is really very hurtful for all of us Washingtonians.
3: From the Kennedy Center, Jimmy Alexander, WTOP News.
1: A South Carolina congressman is calling on the National Hockey League to investigate Washington Capitals superstar Alex Ovechkin after he appeared in a Russian political ad ahead of elections there this weekend. Republican Congressman Joe Wilson sent a letter to NHL Commissioner Gary Bettman saying it was alarming to see Ovechkin featured in a campaign promoting the political party of Russian President Vladimir Putin. The ad includes Ovechkin and other prominent Russian athletes and public figures. Now, Wilson is asking the league to clarify its policies on players appearing in political ads tied to foreign governments or political parties. The Capitals tried to distance the organization from the controversy. The Caps have said that Ovechkin was asked by his country to take part as he spent the offseason in Russia.
0: Commanders fans have been getting a glimpse of the new stadium at the old RFK site through renderings of what it'll look like from the outside. That's been going on for a couple months now, but now there's some updates on what it might look like on the inside. Here's WTOP's John Doman.
5: The images themselves look like they're from a video game, a seating bowl packed with fans surrounding a football field, but it's what's being promised here that matters. A seating bowl that continuously rises up from the field with better angles, which the team says is part of an effort to make sure that noise generated by the fans hits the ceiling and bounces back down onto the field, resulting, they say, in one of the loudest stadiums in the NFL, you know, like in the old days. Seating in one end zone also breaks up from the tiered pattern around most of the facility, turning into one big wall of seats, which the Commanders say will be affordable and fan-friendly for the most passionate supporters. John Dome in WTOP News.
1: Loudoun County is already home to dozens of data centers. In fact, it is the largest data center place in America. Well, now, local leaders are taking steps to slow down the new development. County Board of Supervisors has approved a temporary pause on accepting applications for new data centers and electrical substations.
6: This is not a ban and it is not a moratorium, and it cannot be those things the county learned last night, because essentially that type of approach, a ban or moratorium on data centers, according to county staff, does not align with Virginia law. Now, you might suspect there was a lot of public comment at the meeting last night, but it wasn't everyone who was opposed to this idea that the board ultimately approved.
7: I'm tired of being gaslit for being told it's NIMBY, not in my backyard, to protest data centers or substations or power lines because they're ugly. But they're not just ugly, are they? Data centers take up our resources: water, land, roads, clean air.
8: The 2024 JLARC report found that Virginia's data center industry supports approximately 74,000 jobs annually and $5.5 billion in labor income. These are not abstract numbers. Data center construction is a major source of high-wage, career-building work.
1: That's WTOP Scott Gelman reporting.
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9: Stocks flop on Wednesday's announcement of a Fed interest rate hike. I'm Ian Crawford.
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1: Traffic and weather on WTOP. Back to Dave Dildine in the traffic center.
15: Downtown and inside the Beltway in general, very heavy traffic. Nice weather, worse traffic, and we've got evening baseball at Nats Park, so that's going to add to it. One person isn't going to make it. Our Kobe camera looking at one broken down on the Southeast-Southwest Freeway eastbound between the 3rd Street Tunnel and South Capitol Street. It's crowding the right lane of the freeway, and that's worsening inbound traffic on 395 back in Arlington. Drivers waiting to cross the 14th Street Bridge. A lot of backups upriver at the Memorial, Roosevelt, and Key Bridge. Just a lot of traffic this evening trying to come into town. Through Embassy Row, westbound traffic on Massachusetts Avenue is jammed. It's a rush hour work zone beyond Waterside Drive and the Glover Bridge, blocking the right lane. Just wait until Waterside Drive closes long-term starting next week. That'll be fun. In Virginia, 28 southbound still taking time to leave Chantilly, but the crash beyond Westfields Boulevard should now be out of the way with lanes open. Working on one down near Noakesville on 28 at Fauquier Drive. Backups both ways. 123 southbound at Zion Drive for a crash, slowing the southbound pace, leaving George Mason University. A lot of Beltway slowdowns in Maryland and Virginia. Incidents have been relatively minor, briefly blocking, quickly clearing. In Maryland, between the Beltways, though, southbound on the Baltimore-Washington Parkway, very slow through Laurel. The crash bringing traffic down to one lane at a point before Maryland 197. Avoid the malarkey and shenanigans that come with fake payments, unsafe meetups, and endless haggling. Sell to Fitzgerald Auto Malls and know exactly who you're dealing with. Go to FitzBuysCars.com. Dave Dildine, next traffic report in 10 minutes.
0: Details on our forecast over to 7 News senior meteorologist Steve Rudin.
16: Pleasant conditions continue as we head through the evening, although it is a little bit on the humid side. Temperatures will eventually settle to the mid-60s to lower 70s by very early tomorrow morning. Tomorrow, partly sunny skies. It's warm. It's humid again, 85 to 90 with heat index values at or above 90 degrees, and a chance for a few showers, even a rumble or two of thunder during the afternoon, mainly west of D.C. Clouds to added sunshine on Friday, mid-80s to around 90 degrees. We're around 80 on Saturday. I'm 7 News Senior Meteorologist Steve Rudin in the Storm Alert Weather Center.
1: We're dropping down just a bit here this evening. We're at 81 in Springfield. 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
9: The Federal Reserve votes unanimously to raise interest rates a quarter of 1%. Economic activity, the Fed board says, continues to expand at a solid pace, and productivity remains strong, but inflation remains elevated above the 2% target rate. And the Open Market Committee raised the rate to deliver price stability. The Fed chair signaled there could be another rate hike later this year. Though it was expected, the announcement blew holes in stock prices, especially on the Dow, which finished down 631 points. The Nasdaq off 3, the S&P down 33. Baltimore Orioles owner David Rubenstein says he's engaged a global firm to redevelop the area around the ball club's Camden Yards Stadium. The Baltimore Sun reports Rubenstein made the statement in his new book, Inside the Owner's Box, adding that he has talked to Maryland Governor Wes Moore and Baltimore Mayor Brandon Scott about redevelopment around the yards. Ian Crawford, WTOP News.
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1: Coming up here on WTOP, the fight over President Trump's proposed triumphal arch enters a new phase. And even federal planners admit the project will damage historic sites. Washington Post reporter Dan Diamond broke the story. He joins us next, 6:12.
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20: 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And it doesn't mean just signing off on an invoice. 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And the moment that an agency or an institution loses that ability, that's when you've truly crossed from partnership into dependency.
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0: It's 6:14. I'm Ann Kramer.
1: And I'm Sean Anderson. Thanks for being with us.
0: Well, for the last 24 hours, we've been bringing you up to speed on all the developments involving the Kennedy Center. But another one of President Trump's projects continues, apparently, to move forward. We're talking about that massive arch that he once built near Arlington National Cemetery. It continues to move forward despite concerns it could actually harm some of the nation's most significant historic sites. There are lawsuits against trying to stop it, but the Washington Post is out with some new reporting this afternoon.
1: And joining us with that is Dan Diamond, White House reporter for the Post. Dan, it's good to have you back. Thank you so much.
26: Always good to be back. Thanks for having me, Sean.
1: So you are breaking the news here tonight that even though federal officials admit that this arch would harm some of our most sacred sites, they still say, go ahead. What's going on here? What's the reasoning?
26: So the administration has been having talks with local groups here in Washington, historic preservationists. This is required under a federal law where if you're building a major project that could have an impact on historic sites like Arlington National Cemetery, like the Lincoln Memorial, you're supposed to have these meetings and try to find a way to either avoid the harm, minimize the harm, mitigate the harm. And what the administration officials are saying is, look, we can't avoid the harm. We admit that this large arch is going to have these adverse effects on dozens of sites near it, but we are proposing these efforts that we say will mitigate the effects of the arch. I should say that the advocacy groups here in D.C. don't agree with that at all and say that more should be done to try to prevent the arch in the first place.
0: What are some of the things, Dan, they're saying they're going to do to try and quote-unquote mitigate it?
26: Well, and some of it would be document how the landscape looks before the arch. So take pictures, do interviews, make that available for anyone who's interested in what life used to be like. Some would be changing the construction plans. One of the big fears is that pile drivers and years of construction right at the circle by Arlington National Cemetery would have a pretty negative effect on the burials there, on people going to the cemetery to pay their respects. So they are saying that they will try to find a way to accommodate at least some of that. And then some of the other mitigation effects are, let's say, more ephemeral, that they would make web pages, for instance, to explain why a triumphal arch is necessary, or web pages that explain some of the construction efforts in the area. I think it's safe to say that advocacy groups say none of that measures up, and the best approach would be not build the arch in the first place.
1: Why does the Trump administration continue to insist that Memorial Circle has to be the location for something like this?
26: Well, Sean, there are two things that are happening here. First, there is a plan from about a century ago that passed Congress to build something at that space, but not an arch. It was these two columns that would have framed the bridge. The Trump administration is saying that since that project was authorized a century ago and it was never built, it's giving them legal cover to build an arch there now. And it may well be the decision of a court whether that actually holds. But I think the second issue is that President Trump has set in his mind that there will be a big arch built there, an arch that will commemorate the American 250th anniversary, but also his presidency, and he just wants to see it happen. So even though there have been alternate locations and different sizes floated, he is wedded to that, and as a result, the administration wants to move forward.
0: Dan, I think you wrote in your article about a Monday date here where the Park Service wanted the other groups to sign off on this so it can move forward. Is that come and gone, or are we talking about that's to come yet?
26: Oh, and that's this coming Monday by noon. The Park Service wants these local advocacy groups, the historic preservation offices in D.C. and Virginia, to say that their plan is okay. I think there's a very good chance that these advocacy groups and preservationists will say, no way, we're not signing on. So that could lead to new complications. The Trump administration is trying to show a federal judge that, unlike the ballroom, they're going through every unlike President Trump's ballroom, they're going through every required step. This is technically a way to meet the requirements, but the advocacy groups are saying they're not really meeting it in spirit. They're just making a empty effort to try to comply with the law.
1: Well, Dan, another scoop for you. Thanks for sharing with us tonight.
26: Always love coming on WTOP. Thanks so much.
1: We appreciate it. Dan Diamond, White House reporter for The Washington Post.
0: We're brought to you by SAP NS2. Every dollar needs to be accounted for. SAP NS2 helps organizations, it says, manage financial data to prove compliance, project costs, time, and billing with traceable controls. SAPNS2.com. To the traffic center we go. Here's Dave.
15: Downtown traffic still super congested this evening. Around Metro Center, Foggy Bottom through Embassy Row, taking time. And at the Potomac River Bridges, a big inbound crush of traffic, especially on 395. But eastbound on the Southeast-Southwest Freeway near South Capitol Street, the SUV that was stopped in the right lane drove off on its own power along with a helper. So the lanes at least are open, but they're crowded on 395 both ways through Southwest. Out in Virginia on the Beltway, it is a very slow time of it. On the outer loop from Springfield to the Wilson Bridge, the inner loop from the toll road across the Legion past River Road, and on many other portions. Out in Chantilly on 28 southbound beyond Udvar-Hazy, crash crowding the right side. Originally, we had one south of Westfields Boulevard. That is clear. The crash in Noakesville, though, on 28 at Fauquier Drive remains. That's causing long backups both ways. Had one on 123 southbound near Zion Drive, south of George Mason, still slowing the pace. Now, in Maryland on 270 northbound, local lanes backed up on the ramp to 370. Something going on, tying up the ramp to go eastbound on 370. So all traffic has to go westbound onto Sam Ike Highway instead. On 95, north and southbound, some congestion near Columbia. Worse on the Baltimore-Washington Parkway. Southbound jammed through Laurel before 197. Police still with one and only one left lane able to get by. AI is making applications look better than ever, but spotting real skills still takes experience. 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Dave Dildine, next traffic report in less than 10 minutes.
1: Let's get with Mark Penny in the 7 News Weather Center. Mark, on the warm side, but looking pretty good at least.
2: Yeah, you know, not a bad day by any means. Our average high is about 81 degrees, and we're sitting very comfortably in the lower to mid-80s this evening. And the warming trend that began yesterday will continue even through tonight. Once the sun sets, temperatures mainly falling to the 60s, which is pretty close to average, but compared to the 40s and 50s we woke up to just a couple days ago, quite the warm-up. Now, tomorrow will likely be the warmest day of the week ahead, or this the rest of the week, I should say, with highs close to 90. We'll have heat index values tomorrow. Yes, still talking heat index values at the tail end of summer in the lower to mid-90s, and this will be ahead of our next cold front that arrives by the late afternoon into the early evening, bringing the chance for a few spotty showers and storms. Not expecting anything severe, nor is there enough heavy rain to cause any kind of flash flooding. You just might have to dodge a few raindrops for your evening drive home. The front that arrives tomorrow, it clears the area, so that's going to bring some nice weather for Friday and Saturday, but it begins to lift back through our area Sunday into next week, beginning the start of an active weather pattern as we bring in the first day of fall, which is next Tuesday. keep in mind, the rain chances for Sunday, subject to change. I'll just say that, as that front will be kind of tricky to forecast, but we'll have more data as we get a little closer. For sure, though, plan for a few spotty showers tomorrow evening, and then we'll iron out the details as we get closer to Sunday. Right now, though, not bad, again, by any means. Very comfortable out there. 82 degrees in Northwest at this hour. It's 84 for us in Greenbelt, and 83 right now in Fairfax.
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1: Up ahead on WTOP, the latest from the federal courthouse in D.C. in the bribery trial for D.C. Council member Trayon White. It's 6:22.
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1: The prosecution's star witness took the stand today in the federal bribery trial of D.C. council member Trayon White. Now, that witness is awaiting sentencing after pleading guilty in a COVID-era loan fraud case. He spent hours, though, guiding jurors through a secretly recorded conversation that he had, several of them, with White as part of the government's case. WTOP's Mike Murillo was in the courtroom.
10: Aliyu Kamara is the man who handed White several envelopes worth $35,000 that prosecutors say were part of a bribe. White has pleaded not guilty, and prosecutors say the money was in exchange for White using his position to help Kamara's companies with D.C. government contracts. Kamara testified the deal was for White to get 3% of contracts he helped Kamara's company secure or keep, a deal that could have netted White, he says, $156,000. Prosecutors walked Kamara through FBI recordings he secretly made.
27: For the next 2 weeks, we'll link up and just get with her to see what's her vision.
10: And they stopped along the way so Kamara could explain what he says they were discussing. Kamara says White arranged meetings and talked with D.C. officials to help his businesses. Jurors watched Kamara intently, and White did as well, at one point pointing toward Kamara as he spoke to his attorney. Kamara also claimed that he is not White's brother-in-law, something the defense says he is. The defense hasn't questioned him yet, but has already raised the possibility of entrapment, arguing Kamara may have pushed White toward taking the cash. In D.C. District Court, Mike Murillo, WTOP News.
0: Sports on WTOP brought to you by Amentum, delivering advanced solutions for space and defense. Over to Rob Woodfork as we're talking about the Nationals.
28: Yeah, 20 minutes away now from Jared Simpson taking the first pitch for the Nationals in what is a bullpen game for them. They look to, again, play spoiler to the Phillies by completing a sweep of this quick two-game set and, of course, the full five-game homestand. Philadelphia sits in second in the second National League wild card with the Padres only a game back. But the Nats look into the future pitching situation. Longtime beat reporter Mark Zuckerman just tweeted this weekend in St. Louis. It should be the trio of Cade Cavalli, Andrew Alvarez, and Jake Irvin starting on the mound. But for the final week, we could see DJ Hurz take the bump in Detroit and Connelly early. Remember, he was a trade acquisition at the deadline. He could make his debut in the Mets series with Josiah Gray. Remember him? Set to do some work in relief. The Commanders doing work, preparing for the big division clash in Big D on Sunday, arguably the biggest goat from last week's loss in Philadelphia, the lackluster play of Mikey Sanristil led to big plays for the Eagles. It was a topic of discussion with Dan Quinn to the media. Said the former second rounder isn't a lost cause. Still has a role in this defense, which did not have Frankie Louvu at today's practice. Chigakonkwo also sidelined. Those two were injured in the loss to the Eagles, but special teams hero Tyler Owens, full go on that ankle. Rob Woodfork, WTOP Sports.
9: Thank you, Rob. 627.
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14: The top traffic incident is a crash in Arlington on I-66 eastbound between the 29 Spout Run Parkway ramp and the Roslyn Tunnel, blocking the left lane of 2 on I-66. And a little downstream, D.C. bridge traffic is still backlogged, especially down on 395 at 14th Street. 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Dave Dildine, next traffic report in 10 minutes.
9: The WTOP forecast, nice night ahead for us. We'll drop down to the upper 60s. Then for tomorrow, partly sunny, a chance of some showers and storms, up to 90 for a high. We're at 82 right now in the nation's capital.
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9: Good evening. I'm Sean Anderson.
0: And I'm Ann Kramer. Grace Newton is our producer.
9: Big news of the evening. A key interest rate is going up as the Federal Reserve has hiked its key rate by a quarter of a point to about 4%. Kevin Warsh is the Fed chair, the new Fed chair, and he says it is to curb the inflation that's just been stubborn for the last several months. Move defied President Trump's call for lower rates.
18: Federal Reserve Chair Kevin Warsh argued that an interest rate hike was necessary to tackle stubborn inflation.
20: The plain fact is that inflation is too high and has been for too long.
18: The move marks the Federal Reserve's first interest rate hike in 3 years and will likely be felt by consumers through increased borrowing costs for mortgages, car loans, and credit cards. Peter Haralambos, ABC News.
9: The vote to raise the rate was unanimous. Wall Street reacted by closing down across the board. The Dow especially got hammered, down 631 points, more than 1%.
0: President Trump has weighed in. He did so on social media just a little bit ago, and he posted that interest rates in the U.S., the president's words here, should be 1% or less because we are the best credit in the world by far. Then in all caps, he wrote, lower the interest rates for the United States of America and fast.
9: It's 6:31. We've been talking a lot today about the changes that President Trump wants for the Kennedy Center, along for that triumphal arch at Memorial Circle. Well, now it appears President Trump is getting his way, at least at this point, in making big changes to D.C.'s East Potomac Golf Course. Congressman Jared Huffman of California revealed during a committee hearing today that the National Park Service hired a civil engineering firm to start work on the historic site. There was no public announcement, nor was there a congressional notice. Huffman accused Trump of trying to turn the popular local site into what he called, quote, another gilded private golf club for the mega-rich. A lawsuit challenging Trump's plan argues it violates the congressional act that created the park more than a century ago.
0: Well, House members are heading home tonight, and they're heading home a day earlier after the House Speaker rejected calls for lawmakers to stay in session on Capitol Hill and take up a bill on artificial intelligence. Details now from WTOP's Mitchell Miller today on the Hill.
2: Democrats, including Virginia Congressman Don Beyer, had urged Speaker Johnson to extend the session so more work could be done on bipartisan AI legislation.
3: We cannot wait for the AI disaster to occur. And there have been too many people in the AI world who thought that it will take a disaster to actually get us to act.
2: But Johnson says there shouldn't be a knee-jerk reaction to the issue that undermines the work of AI developers.
4: They can self-police. They can self-regulate. They don't need the government to tell them to slow it down. If they want to slow it down, they should.
2: Johnson says he's working on getting together a meeting with AI corporate leaders. Meanwhile, after leaving town tonight, House lawmakers won't be back until after the midterms in November. On Capitol Hill, Mitchell Miller, WTOP News.
9: Well, there's also an effort in the House to impeach Defense Secretary Pete Hegseth. It's coming from Republican Congressman Thomas Massey of Kentucky. He accuses Hegseth of violating three provisions of the War Powers Act, along with abusing the power of his office. And he also accuses House Speaker Mike Johnson of recessing the House until after the midterms because of the effort to impeach Hegseth. Well, Mike Johnson's not amused.
15: That's ridiculous. It's a publicity stunt by someone who wants attention.
9: With Johnson recessing the House until after the midterms, it'll be months at least before it might come up for a vote.
0: Federal investigators say they were able to stop a network that was crisscrossing Europe and even landed in Washington and had a plot to kill a Russian dissident who was living in the U.S. Five people indicted. The indictment announced yesterday by the FBI. The FBI in New York also outlined the accusations against the group that they say dates back to 2024. WTOP national security correspondent J.J. Green joined us earlier with some details about this plot and the connection to Washington.
19: We know it got way beyond discussion and into pre-operational surveillance, according to federal prosecutors. The indictment says a Russian intelligence network recruited somebody living in the U.S., sent that person to two locations associated with a prominent Russian dissident, and it's believed right here in D.C. that recruit was instructed to photograph and videotape locations, which they did. They sent that information back to the network. Then the assignment escalated. The recruit was then offered $40,000 to kill the target. When he refused, they asked if this individual knew somebody who would. So this was not, according to prosecutors, simply intelligence gathering. They say surveillance had been completed, a price had been offered for the killing, but we don't have any evidence yet that a killer had actually been positioned to carry it out, but they were working on that.
9: JJ, this brings up the question, since we just have this one case right now, how deeply has Russia penetrated the U.S. with these kinds of outsourced intelligence networks? How confident are we that the FBI is finding them before they get to an operational stage?
19: All we have to do is think back to 2015, DuPont Circle. A guy named Mikhail Lessin, one of Vladimir Putin's former friends, found dead in his hotel right there in DuPont Circle, had multiple bones broken, multiple bruises all over his body, but no one was ever detained. Nobody was ever prosecuted for it. That network is here. It's deep. It's well put together, and it's very capable. We don't know how extensive the network is, and that's one of the most important unanswered questions. In this case, the FBI says it's identified and disrupted the threat, but an indictment showing one disrupted network cannot tell us how many similar recruitment efforts may have gone undetected.
0: WTOP National Security Correspondent J.J. Green.
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5: Wall Street's colicky response to the Federal Reserve's interest rate hike. I'm Ian Crawford.
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9: It's 6:38. We've got traffic and weather with Dave Dildine in the WTOP Traffic Center.
14: Interstate 66, westbound outside the Beltway, it's normal congestion. But inside the Beltway, eastbound, traffic is jammed. Falls Church past Ballston. There's a crash between the 29 Spout Run Parkway exit and the Roslyn Tunnel, and it's still only one lane to the right getting by that eastbound toward the lane control signals on I-66. It's still heavy across the Roosevelt Bridge, and traffic is generally congested downtown on the grid on the 395 Southwest Freeway. It's definitely a heavy rush hour, and it's only beginning to show signs of leveling off. We have a ways to go. On the Beltway in Virginia, it's still very packed on the outer loop between the Springfield Interchange and the Wilson Bridge. Still slow going on the interloop from 123 to get across the American Legion Bridge. 95 southbound, the slow ride 7 days a week across the Occoquan out of Lorton. Now, in Maryland on 270, the ramp to go eastbound on 370 should be open now, but crews are still lining the edge of that ramp. The crash on the Baltimore-Washington Parkway southbound between 198 and 197 is clear, so the delays are easing gradually through Laurel. 95 north and southbound still heavy between Columbia and Elk Ridge. 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Dave Dildine, next traffic report in 10 minutes.
0: 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Over to 7 News Senior Meteorologist Steve Rudin.
23: Mainly clear and warm and humid as we head through the early evening. Temperatures will slowly fall through the 70s. By early tomorrow morning, we're looking at mid to upper 60s in our northern to western suburbs. Tomorrow, there's a chance for a few showers and storms, mainly west of D.C., 85 to 90 degrees, and a cold front on Friday. I'm 7 News Senior Meteorologist Steve Rudin in the Storm Alert Weather Center.
9: 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We've got 82 now in DuPont Circle.
0: Time for Money News on WTOP, and it is time for Ian Crawford.
5: The Federal Reserve votes unanimously to raise interest rates a quarter of 1%. It's the first increase for the key rate since July of 2023. Economic activity, the Fed board says, continues to expand at a solid pace. Production remains strong, but inflation remains elevated above the 2% target rate. And the Open Market Committee raised the rate to deliver price stability. And there could be another rate hike in coming months. Stocks sank in the wake of the announcement. The Dow gave up 631 points. The NASDAQ was down 3. The S&P down 33.
1: A new AP NORC poll finds more of us worried about the environmental impacts of AI and the data centers that power them. About half of Americans in the survey say they are extremely or very concerned about AI and data centers, many of which are built in rural areas. About 6 in 10 in the poll say they want limits on the number of new data centers that can be built. Ian Crawford, WTLP News.
9: It's 6:41 now. Today's To Your Health report is sponsored by Johns Hopkins Medicine. Arlington, a growing measles outbreak in Pennsylvania, has now been linked to 4 deaths. State health leaders say the latest patients were an unvaccinated teenager and an unvaccinated 40-year-old woman. More than 700 cases have been reported statewide, more than 130 people in the hospital. Health experts stress that the measles, mumps, and rubella vaccine remains highly effective. It provides about 97% protection after 2 doses. Medical pros are urging families to make sure vaccinations are up to date as the outbreak continues to spread. WTOP's To Your Health report is sponsored by Johns Hopkins Medicine, located in Arlington in Ballston Quarter.
0: There's a new report out tonight, and it looks at the ICE immigration crackdown by the Trump administration in Chicago last year. It apparently shows it turned out to be very expensive for the communities in Illinois.
10: The Illinois Accountability Commission said it included unlawful and unconstitutional acts of violence, intimidation, arrests, and unjustified shootings. A University of Illinois analysis blamed the blitz for the loss of $1.26 billion in buying activity and $107 million in sales tax revenue in Cook County. Governor J.B. Pritzker adding, there's a lot of damage the state can't measure.
11: Many communities and neighborhoods are still unable to rebuild a sense of peace and security.
0: Jeremy Ross is a correspondent for News Nation.
9: Up ahead on WTOP, superstar singer Ed Sheeran can't seem to shake the controversy over his music tour and politics. We'll talk about it with USA Today national music writer Melissa Ruggieri. It's 6:43.
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0: 6:45, I'm Ann Kramer.
9: And I'm Sean Anderson. Thanks for being with us.
0: One of the most popular musicians in the world. We're talking about Ed Sheeran, and he may be one of the most troubled at the moment. The controversy over his concert tour is not going anywhere right now. We told you yesterday that 4 supporting acts on the tour have quit. They quit, they say, after rapper Macklemore was dropped from the tour for making pro-Palestinian comments during a performance. Here's part of what Macklemore said at MetLife Stadium in New Jersey. It happened over Labor Day weekend, and he supported a free Palestine.
28: To all of my Jewish brothers and sisters, criticism of Israel, criticism of apartheid, being against genocide in no way is a criticism of you.
9: Sheeran says it was the tour promoter's decision and not his to take Macklemore off the tour. So what now? Melissa Ruggieri, the national music writer for USA Today, joined us earlier here on WTOP to talk about it.
29: Right now, nothing is happening with the tour. The opening acts that
2: that were supposed to replace McLemore did decide that they say that they stand with Palestine and they agree with what McLemore said, so that they no longer want to be part of the tour. That said, the tour does pick up again this Saturday in Philadelphia, and so far no other opening acts have been announced, so there doesn't seem to be any threat to anything happening to the rest of the tour, which plays the U.S. through November.
0: What should we make of the fact that his tour band, if I heard that correctly, and then these folks, these supporting groups that were announced yesterday, that they're just dropping like flies from this?
2: Well, it's actually not his support group. Ed actually plays on stage by himself. It's an Irish band that he's known for years named Bioga. They come out for about four or five songs, the more Celtic influence songs that Ed has in his catalog. But for the most part, 98% of the show, it's Ed, his guitar, his looping pedal, all the stuff that he does. So it's not as if he's left without a band to perform. He doesn't actually need a band to perform. That's the kind of artist he is. But as far as it's just a slippery slope, and it's not a great look for anybody. But Ed has also been very publicly apolitical throughout his career, so I think that what he's doing is he's caught between, do I cancel a tour and all the people who would be affected by that, both the fans and the people who work behind the scenes, or do I make a statement that does kind of play both sides of it and say, you know, we're just going to move on, which he is doing.
9: What does this say about politics in general in the entertainment world? Should musicians just shut up and play? Or, you know, we've had other musicians in the past make political statements on stage. How do you play that?
2: Well, that's what's really interesting. I think it depends on who it is, because when it's Bruce Springsteen or it's U2, you expect that from them because their music is inherently political, and throughout their whole careers they've been taking stances for whatever it is that they really believe in and feel strongly about, and their fans know that. I think in this situation, because it's someone like Macklemore, who most people don't really know outside of his 2012 hit Thrift Shop, it does kind of come out of left field a little bit, like, who is this guy and what is he saying, and is this really his right to say what he's saying or to have the beliefs that he has? So I think that's really what part of it is, because then you also look at someone like Kanye West, or Ye, as he's now known. He is scheduled for some dates at stadiums in the U.S. next month, and he has also very blatantly made some anti-Semitic remarks, but so far that doesn't seem to have affected him. So there is sort of a double standard with the, you know, depending on who the artist is and what their perspectives are and just where they're coming from, basically.
0: Melissa, saw online in some of the comments people have been making that they're concerned that they want their money back from this tour if they paid to see Macklemore, any of those other, you know, groups that were with him or that have decided against continuing to perform with Ed. What have you heard anything about if that's going to come to fruition and people can get their money back?
2: I haven't heard anything about any refunds because it really is just the opening acts. If the show had been canceled or the show had been postponed, that would be another situation. But I don't really think there's a lot of recourse at this point because the show is going on. As far as we know, the tour is continuing. And the fact that you might not like what has been changed in a show, I mean, opening acts change all the time. Think of all the times you might go see a Broadway show and the understudy comes on instead because something happened to the lead. It's just the nature of doing business. And there are lots of clauses and lots of fine print in all of those tickets that say you're not going to get your money back unless under really extenuating circumstances. And I don't think that this applies to that.
9: Melissa Ruggieri, national music writer for USA Today. By the way, Robert Kraft, the owner of the New England Patriots, who refused to let Macklemore play at his Gillette Stadium, says Sheeran is donating $2 million to aid the humanitarian crisis in Gaza, and Kraft is matching them.
0: To the traffic center we go. Let's find out what's happening with Dave.
14: In Silver Spring, a bad crash on Georgia Avenue below the Capitol Beltway, and it might involve an overturned car. It does involve and require a heavy rescue response, and that's blocking most of Georgia Avenue. Northbound drivers coming out of downtown Silver Spring at the moment do not have access to the Beltway. Don't know if southbound drivers from Forest Glen can get by there on Georgia Avenue. We do know, though, this crash is not directly affecting the Beltway itself, just drivers on Georgia Avenue down below. Inner Loop remains quite congested, however, between Bethesda and Silver Spring. That's the case over in Virginia through McLean, and the Outer Loop is still pretty much at capacity between Springfield and the Woodrow Wilson Bridge. Inside the Beltway on I-66, eastbound traffic jammed. Falls Church through Arlington past Ballston. Crash remains between the 29 Spout Run Parkway ramp and the Roslyn Tunnel. And on 66 eastbound, only one right lane is open, despite whatever the lane control signals show. Westbound, normal slowdowns outside the Beltway.
3: 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Dave Dildine, next traffic report, 10 minutes.
9: 7 News meteorologist Steve Rudin.
23: A beautiful early evening with mainly clear skies, a few passing clouds overnight, not going to amount to a whole lot as temperatures drop to the mid-60s to lower 70s. Tomorrow, there's a chance for a few showers and storms, mainly west of D.C., 85 to 90 degrees, nearing 90 on Friday and cooler around 80 on Saturday. I'm 7 News senior meteorologist Steve Rudin in the Storm Alert Weather Center.
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9: Long before it was a home to the arts, the sprawling facility off Workhouse Road in Lorton was a prison. Announced the site of a show called Transformations. And it puts a unique focus on the power of change and the black and white images that document that change. Here's WTOP's Kate Ryan.
20: Sarah Berry brings exhibitions to life at the Workhouse Arts Center in Lorton.
27: As a curator, I want to make sure that I'm able to bridge the story of what this site was and the story of what this site is.
20: The center was once the Lorton Correctional Complex, and Berry found a way to link its history with a new exhibit of the works of photographer Lloyd Wolfe, who spent nearly 2 years visiting the prison and documenting the impact of a drug treatment program from 1989 to 1991. Wolfe pointed out one of his favorite portraits.
29: Esau Prentice, he just has this angelic look. He went on afterwards, when they got out, to work in D.C. schools as a storyteller.
20: The work will be on display through November 7th. In Lorton, Kate Ryan, WTOP News.
0: 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Rob is with us. Nationals, how are they holding up?
30: Not good here. Oh. Final game of the season between the Nationals and Phillies underway in D.C. and a rough start here for the opening pitcher, Jared Simpson. He walked the bases loaded. 3 straight walks through in a 15-pitch stretch. 12 balls, just 3 strikes. That's never good ratio-wise. Just gave up a run on Alec Bohm's RBI knock. It's 1-0 Phillies. as they try to limit the damage here with two outs in the top of the first. The Orioles about to start Chris Bassitt, hoping to break out the brooms in New York and sweep the Mets. It is getting late early for the O's with 10 games remaining in the season. They're three games out of the last AL wild card. The Commanders return to practice today, but not Frankie Luvu and Chig Okonkwo. They are nursing injuries from Sunday's season opening loss that makes Dallas week that much bigger, considering the Cowboys and Commanders are both looking to avoid an 0-2 start to the season. Now, Stephon Diggs, whose brother actually played under Dan Quinn in Dallas, already knows quite a bit about this rivalry before joining it.
1: I mean, I'm from here, so I grew up, I had Thanksgiving, my mom's side of the family was OG Redskins fans, and my dad's side of the family was Cowboys fans. So I know a thing or two about the rivalry. I'm saying I can say I don't make it more than what it is, and you know, it's just another game. But obviously, everybody's going to be excited. I'm saying they got a hell of a team over there. I look forward to competing at a high level. Look forward to another test for us. You know, it's another test early. You know, it's a lot. It's a division game, so you know how that is.
30: And speaking of Cowboys, and did you see what Emmitt Smith said about your boy Derrick Henry?
0: No.
30: The NFL's all-time leading rusher, 24 years running, told DraftKings it's a possibility that King Henry could become the new rushing king.
0: Ooh.
30: Yeah. Mm-hmm. So he's got a ways to go here. 5,100 yards away from Smith's record. He's already 32.
0: I know.
30: And Emmitt was 33 when he got the record.
0: Oh, I didn't realize that.
30: Okay. Yeah. So he'd have to average 1,300 yards for four more seasons. If anybody can do it, it's him. Rob Woodwork, WTOP Sports.
9: All right, Rob, 6:57.
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4: The top traffic incident in Maryland, a rollover crash on Georgia Avenue at the Beltway. Most of Georgia blocked, but the ambulances are starting to move on, so the scene is changing. Top issue in Virginia, Arlington, 66 eastbound. Beyond Spout Run Parkway, only one right lane gets by the trooper into Roslyn on 66. 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Dave Dildine, next traffic report with Mary DePompa in 10 minutes.
5: Scattered clouds tonight, low in the upper 60s. Tomorrow, partly sunny. Chance of some storms, high near 90. Right now, we sit at 80 in the nation's capital.
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5: Good evening. I'm Sean Anderson.
3: I'm Ann Kramer. Coming up,
5: the D.C. Council is back from its summer recess.
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8: From ABC News, I'm Dave Packer. The price of money is going up. The Fed voting to raise interest rates for the first time in 3 years, making the decision in the face of rising gas and prices and stubborn inflation, which is still running well above the Fed's target of 2%, Federal Reserve Chair Kevin Warsh.
9: For more than 5 years, inflation has been running above target. So our predominant focus is on the price stability side of our mandate. The plain fact is that inflation is too high and has been for too long.
10: The decision comes as Americans are already struggling with stubborn inflation and higher costs for gas and groceries. The decision also puts newly appointed Fed Chair Kevin Warsh at odds with President Trump, who's repeatedly called for lower borrowing costs.
8: ABC's Peter Haralambos. The NTSB says it's now analyzing wreckage and audio recordings connected to a deadly local news helicopter crash in L.A. The local NBC station, KNBC, reports veteran reporter Eliana Moreno and pilot George Marcino were killed in the crash, and says ABC's Alex Stone.
11: They've identified now the person who the chopper landed on and killed on the ground, a 29-year-old victim. We also now know there has been an arrest in the original bus crash this morning. A woman is being booked right now in that case that led to this chain reaction of why the helicopter was here covering the bus crash. It appears that that may be a DUI case.
8: Officials, including the FBI and the Coast Guard, keeping a close eye on U.S.-bound oil tankers after several experienced some kind of cyber attack while at sea. One of the attack ships boarded by military officials August 21st was left offline for more than 30 hours. ABC News contributor Mick Mulroy.
12: If a foreign entity or any entity could take over a ship, they could cause major damage to a port. They could cause deaths. They could cause a serious ecological environmental disaster.
8: The U.S. looking into who's responsible for the attacks. 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
5: It's 7:02, Wednesday, September 16th, 80 degrees, scattered clouds, mild, lows in the 60s. Tomorrow, a chance for scattered showers later in the day. Good evening, I'm Nick Iannelli. The D.C. Council has returned from its summer break, beginning a three-month sprint on significant issues facing the city. The council has to find new sources of revenue as the district faces growing budget problems. A hearing is planned next month on proposals including higher taxes on high-income households and some businesses. The council will also consider whether to allow Waymo to launch its driverless taxi service here. We talked more with Ben Brash, a reporter with CityCast DC. So the city continues to face a budget shortfall here. How significant is that?
13: We're looking at a big problem right now. CFO Glenn Lee has said that the economic indicators are flashing red, which you never want to hear. And the council is left with trying to come up with unique ways to generate revenue.
5: What are some of the realistic options council members will be considering for bringing in more money without cutting services for people who live in the city?
13: We are talking about a business activity tax. Think about that.

0: that as a tax on pass-through companies. So that would be law firms and lobbying outfits. A wealth tax, a tax on passive income. So think about that as your investments. There's also talk of a pied-à-terre tax. That's a second home that you keep inside the district. Taxing those, they are trying to find some way to fill this gap. It's going to be a problem for many years, our budget concerns. And that's because of the ginormous layoffs and the DOGE cuts that have happened. If this is a company town, our main employer has just cut a lot of people. And that affects a lot of things. School enrollment, quality of schools. Those things matter when you're trying to get an employer to come to town. But then property taxes, people saying, hey, my job of working for the government was a dream job. If I can't have that job anymore, then maybe I should just leave town. That's lost property tax. People need the social services more. And so it costs more to operate those services that the district offers people. It's kind of on all ends. And council is going to be concerned about this for many years to come.
1: So council members are going to be really busy with that. There are some other items that are of interest, like robo-taxis, cars driving around without any drivers behind the wheel. Waymo is trying to bring driverless taxis to D.C. There's some controversy there.
0: I will say that the debate is interesting and intense. It dates back to the 2010s when Uber came to town and used DC as its model for big tech forcing government into doing something. Waymo's telling me that they're trying to approach this differently. The vibe from everybody is that this is inevitable. We're going to have these on our roads. So why don't we regulate it in a way that works for us? Some of those things that, quote, work for us, Waymo isn't thrilled about, which is millions of dollars in application fees. In one jurisdiction, Arizona, they paid hundreds of dollars. So that's a pretty steep hill for them to climb, but it's big tech and they'll do it if they have to. One of the things that is a real sticking point is this 20-cent tax for vehicle miles traveled. That's VMT. So 20 cents for every mile traveled. And that's to avoid Waymo, I don't know, circling DuPont Circle, just being another car there, waiting for a ride to ping so it can shoot off and go pick somebody up. That just adds more and more congestion. That is just one point of the many, many things that are still yet to be figured out about this bill.
2: And then housing is the other major topic of conversation for the DC Council as it gets back to work here. There is a long list of bills that council members will be considering related directly to housing. Councilmember Robert White, who chairs the Housing Committee, will be holding a roundtable discussion October 1st. What does he hope to gain by doing that? And what is the general conversation like within the council when it comes to housing issues across the district?
0: Housing is a big issue for a lot of people across all 8 wards. It's a thing that everyone can come together on to say, I feel like I am paying too much and that the quality of my housing is poor. And for some people, the conditions are very dire. One woman, she pays $1,500 and water comes up from her flooring every time it rains. There's mold in her daughter's bedroom. She says landlords have known about this for months and not much has been done. You're paying money and you're not getting any value for it. And that's a big concern for a lot of people. And that's what Robert White is keying in on, is housing conditions and accountability for landlords. People should be getting what they pay for. Housing is expensive too. How are we going to build housing when the materials it takes to build that housing are really expensive as well? Prices are rising all over the place. And how do we keep a roof over people's heads? That's the general gist of what this housing conversation is about.
2: That's Ben Brash, a reporter with CityCast DC. An update on the disappearance of Antoinette Forbes, a mother in D.C. Russell Ashford, the father of Forbes' 10-year-old son, will not face extradition proceedings to Maryland for now. A court hearing on that was canceled today after new firearms-related charges were filed against Ashford in Beaver County, Pennsylvania. Maryland is hoping to get Ashford back to the state because of an alleged probation violation. Prosecutors asked that extradition proceedings be put on hold while that new local case moves forward. Ashford was arrested this past weekend after investigators found him in western Pennsylvania with Antoinette Forbes' son. That child is safe and has since been reunited with family. Ashford has not been charged in Forbes' disappearance. She has not been seen since September 4th. Her phone, wallet, keys, and car were all found at her home in Northwest D.C.
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2: It's 7:08. We've got traffic and weather on WTOP. To the traffic center and Mary DePompa.
4: All righty. Thanks, Nick. And we'll go to the Beltway to start. If you're traveling around, there are pockets of volume. Virginia, Maryland, mostly to the west and to the north. You'll find some in Prince George's County and to the south coming out of Virginia across the Williston Bridge. Better news, it's all volume at this point. All of your travel lanes should be open. Now, if we check inside of the Beltway, it's 66 heading eastbound, getting past Spout Run, now getting to Spout Run, you're slow. But the incident ahead, which seems as a disabled vehicle pushed to the side with police, so all lanes open, but delays remain. That's the same thing for traveling across the 14th Street Bridge and the Southwest Waterfront in both directions, heavy and slow. Long-standing issue was going outbound, coming inbound was looking. The Nats game was happening, so we got a lot of volume left over. Again, better news, no incidents to report. We're checking now 97, which are Georgia Avenue in Silver Spring. Both ways near the Beltway, a serious crash reported. Watch for any direction. Expect delays. 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I'm Mary DePompa. More traffic ahead in 10 minutes.
2: Let's get the forecast with 7 News senior meteorologist Steve Rudin.
5: We're trending totally dry as we head through the late evening and into the overnight. Even though we'll have a few passing clouds, those will not add up to a whole lot at all. Temperatures eventually will fall to the lower 70s for the district, Arlington and Alexandria. The farther north and west you go, looking at temperatures in the mid to upper 60s by early tomorrow. Now, tomorrow, mix of sun and clouds. There's a chance for a few showers and storms. The greatest chance will be along the I-81 corridor, and the big question mark is whether or not any of these showers will eventually make their way to the metro area. We'll continue to monitor the forecast over the next several hours and keep you updated. Highs tomorrow, 85 to 90 degrees. Now, Friday looks a lot nicer. Clouds to sunshine during the afternoon. Daytime high, 84 to 89 degrees. Saturday, we're dry. It's going to be the pick of the weekend, 75 to 80, lots of sunshine, but clouds start to roll back into the area Saturday night with areas of wet weather on Sunday. Highs then in the upper 70s to middle 80s, cooler only around 70 early next week. I'm 7 News senior meteorologist Steve Rudin in the Storm Alert Weather Center.
2: Temperatures around 80 degrees tonight. 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
6: The Federal Reserve raised its benchmark interest rate Wednesday for the first time since 2023 in an effort to quell stubbornly high inflation. The quarter point increase lifts the Fed's key rate to between 3.75 and 4%, and over time could result in higher borrowing costs for mortgages, auto loans, and credit cards. And Fed Chair Kevin Warsh signaled there could be another rate hike before the end of the year. Wall Street reacted to the news poorly. The Dow gave up 631 points, most of it after the announcement was made. The NASDAQ finished down 3, the S&P down 33. The Builder Sentiment Index from the National Association of Home Builders and Wells Fargo is down 3 points in September, its lowest point in a year. Home Builders Chair Bill Owens saying that buyer traffic is down largely because of higher mortgage rates. Ian Crawford, WTOP News.
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2: It's 7:13. Good evening. I'm Nick Ionelli. Thanks for being with us. The prosecution's star witness took the stand today in the federal bribery trial of D.C. Councilmember Trayon White. That witness, who is awaiting sentencing after pleading guilty in a COVID-era loan fraud case, spent hours guiding the jury through secretly recorded conversations he had with White as part of the prosecution's case. WTOP's Mike Murillo was in the courtroom.
12: Aliyu Kamara is the man who actually handed White the $35,000 in cash at the center of this case. He told jurors the two had a deal. White would get 3% of the D.C. contracts he helped Kamara's company secure or keep. Prosecutors then took Kamara through FBI recordings he secretly made.
13: So were you trying to get an idea what he going to go with the contract?
12: Yep. Stopping along the way so he could explain what he says they were talking about. Kamara described doing business with the city as pay to play and said White was using his position and relationships with D.C. officials to help his companies. He also disputed something White's defense told jurors in opening statements. Kamara says he's not White's brother-in-law. Jurors watched him intently, and White could be seen at times conferring with his lawyers. Kamara also telling the court he decided to tell the FBI about the alleged bribery because he chose to tell the truth and wanted to bring it into the light. Kamara will still have to face questions from White's attorneys, who have spent much of the trial challenging his credibility and how the FBI handled him. At D.C. District Court, Mike Murillo, WTOP News.
2: More developments with the Kennedy Center tonight, a day after President Trump's hand-picked board at the Kennedy Center voted to shut the center down. Barricades are now blocking access to the venue. Black metal fencing and orange and white barriers went up outside the main entrance today. Ohio Congresswoman Joyce Beatty has now filed a motion seeking an emergency hearing demanding Kennedy Center leaders explain this decision to close the venue down. WTOP's Jimmy Alexander's there.
14: It brings tears to my eyes, even to talk about it.
15: Tandy Dickerson remembers watching the Kennedy Center be built.
14: I'm sad that they're thinking about destroying a landmark right on the Potomac River.
15: Tandy fears what comes next.
14: I think it'll be torn down. I really do. I have this feeling about it, you know?
16: One of my earliest and most important childhood memories was watching Ambassador Shirley Temple Black get her Kennedy Center honor.
15: That moment gave 5-year-old Maggie Feldman Pilch a dream.
16: I wanted to be able to see the Kennedy Center from where I lived.
15: And now Maggie does.
16: This is our neighborhood. This is our life. These are our people and our neighbors.
15: And for Maggie, the barriers send a message far beyond the DMV.
16: This is how the world sees us now.
15: From the Kennedy Center, Jimmy Alexander, WTOP News.
2: The Washington Commanders are giving fans a closer look at what game day could feel like at their future home on the RFK site here in Washington. After months of highlighting the stadium's sweeping views of the nation's capital, the team is now unveiling details about the broader fan experience inside the stadium. Details on that from WTOP's John Doman.
17: The images are clearly computer generated, like the opening scene from a trailer for the Madden video games, but it's providing some insights into how the team hopes to create a home field advantage reminiscent of the days of the original RFK Stadium. The Commanders say the seating bowl is designed to be loud, angled and stacked in a way that noise will bounce off the ceiling and onto the field. The team says it'll be one of the loudest stadiums in the NFL. One end zone will feature almost a wall of seats that will be, quote, affordable, fan-friendly seating designed to create the most imposing home field advantage. John Dome in WTOP News.
2: The Trump administration is targeting another D.C. landmark for renovation.
18: The Department of Interior is seeking bids to refurbish the National World War II Memorial. The work will focus on cleaning, repairs, and other maintenance. That monument reopened in May after a 5-month upgrade to the lighting and fountain systems. Dedicated in 2004 to the Americans who served during the war, the monument features 56 granite columns representing each state and territory and triumphal arches representing the Atlantic and Pacific theaters of battle.
2: That's News Nation correspondent Nicole Burley. A crash involving a helicopter covering breaking news in Los Angeles has left 3 people dead. It crashed into a parking lot near a storage facility, killing the pilot and a photojournalist on board, along with a 29-year-old man on the ground. Federal investigators are there now. CBS News correspondent Gwen Bob Gardner.
19: We've just received the confirmation that, in fact, News Chopper 4 went down just before 7 o'clock.
20: A heartbreaking announcement from KNBC Los Angeles after its news helicopter crashed between 2 commercial buildings in the Chatsworth neighborhood. The fiery incident happened near the scene of a deadly Metro bus collision that the chopper was covering. Fire officials say the chopper appears to have crashed into shipping containers and next to some parked vehicles. More than 70 firefighters responded to battle the blaze and eventually put it out. This witness says she was driving nearby with her husband just moments before they saw an explosion.
21: The helicopter did sway. A cloud of black
1: smoke. It erupted.
18: The National Transportation Safety Board is expected to lead the investigation.
21: I'm lost for words.
20: Pilot Esteban Jimenez says the news helicopter's pilot and reporter were his friends.
21: I called them and I couldn't get a hold of them, and this is a shock.
20: Jimenez believes engine issues may be to blame for the crash. That's something investigators will likely look into in the days ahead. Gwen Baumgartner, CBS News, Los Angeles.
2: It's 7:18. Traffic and weather on WTOP. Mary DePompa's in the traffic center.
4: All righty. Thanks, Nick. And we're watching slowdown still from the evening rush hour, trying to get home, probably on 66 going westbound. Better news, you're heavy through Fairfax and working toward Prince William County, but there are no incidents. Your travel lane should be open. Now, for those that take Braddock Road, trying to get near or past George Mason, yes, there was a concert with Phil Wickman appearing at Eagle Bank Arena, so you have some bog downs there. A listener checked in. On Brook Lake Road and Burke Road, there was a hefty crash with big delays in both directions. Watch for police direction. There's a new one being reported on 28 Centerville. You ride southbound as you pass Westfield Boulevard. Expect delays to get to and past. We actually believe they just moved the crash from your travel lanes. From exploring the Wright Brothers National Memorial to climbing the dunes of Jockey's Ridge, the Outer Banks welcomes every kind of traveler. You'll have safe, scenic, and packed with value. You can learn more at outerbanks.org. I'm Mary DePompa. More traffic in 10 minutes.
2: To the forecast and 7 News senior meteorologist Steve Rudin.
5: As we head through the late evening and into the overnight, a few passing clouds, but we will stay totally dry. Temperatures by early tomorrow morning range anywhere from the mid to upper 60s in our far northern western suburbs to lower 70s inside the Beltway. Tomorrow we have a mix of sun and clouds and a chance for a few showers and thunderstorms, especially west of D.C. during the afternoon and into the evening. Big question mark is whether or not any of these showers will actually make their way toward the metro area. Watch it closely for you over the next day. High temperatures anywhere from 85 to 90 degrees. Clouds to added sunshine on Friday, mid-80s to around 90. And by Saturday, cooler and beautiful, 75 to 80 degrees. Wet weather chances are on the rise Sunday and early next week. I'm 7 News Senior Meteorologist Steve Rudin in the Storm Alert Weather Center.
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22: This is a special report from ABC News. I'm Michelle Franzen. For the first time in 3 years, the Federal Reserve Board has moved to raise interest rates, all members agreeing to a quarter of a percentage point hike, adding to the ballooning costs for Americans when it comes to borrowing. ABC's Elizabeth Schulze says concerns over inflation due to the ongoing war with Iran, along with other economic factors, led to the decision.
23: This is in line with the market's expectations, and this was a unanimous decision from the Federal Reserve to hike interest rates. The Fed is also forecasting one additional interest rate hike this year. This would be the first interest rate hike that we have seen under the new Fed chairman.
22: President Trump has been pushing for the board to lower interest rates. The price of diesel standing at a record $6.30 a gallon, according to Gas Buddy. Farmers for this year's harvest feeling the pinch, with some estimating costs for fuel doubled. This is ABC News.
2: With more on that, here's WTOP contributor Mark Hamrick.
24: This inflation problem that has resurfaced this year has been a direct result of the war with Iran, because we've seen oil prices rise, gasoline prices rise, jet fuel and diesel. And diesel basically runs the trucking industry. So then that follows on through eventually to other things. And so Chairman Warsh basically talked about three things that have happened since the previous meeting. One is he believes the U.S. economy has strengthened, and expectations for third quarter GDP, the main measure of growth, are looking pretty good. Inflation has not improved. That's how we got to this position that we got to today, where not only did the Fed raise its benchmark rate by essentially the least amount, 0.25%, but also signaled collectively that it's likely, or at least possible, that they raise rates again by the end of the year.
2: People hear rate hike and they worry about mortgages and car loans. What will be the impact of this?
24: So we talk about variable rate interest and short-term interest rates when we talk about what the Fed pushes when it's moving its lever. And so that will show up most immediately in credit card rates, because the Fed moves its benchmark rate, then banks' prime lending rates move up, and what they charge on their credit cards is prime plus the premium. I would expect it to show up in areas like auto loans, personal loans, and of course, if you have an adjustable rate mortgage, a rising interest rate environment is the opposite of what you want to see. But I think in terms of affecting the economy, it's going to take more than one rate hike, and that is the risk here that consumers, investors, et cetera, should be aware of, that the Fed probably is going to have to raise rates more than once if it's going to attack this problem as the war shows no sign of let up.
2: That's WTOP contributor Mark Hamrick, who writes about the economy and personal finance on Substack in the Hamrick Brief.
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2: 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Rob Woodfork is here covering some sports tonight. What kind of sports, Rob?
27: Well, I'm glad you asked, because the Nationals right now trail the Phillies early because of Jared Simpson's disastrous cameo.
28: Here's the set, the 3-2. Ball four outside, and it's 2-0 Phillies. Missed with a fastball. Harper scores on the bases loaded walk. So four walks and a five-hitter span plus a base hit. Blake Butera's coming out to make the pitching change.
27: Yeah, and it was an easy choice, Dave Jagler, on 1500 AM, as Riley Cornelio finished the first inning on just six pitches and has so far pitched two hitless innings to keep this game in check, 2-0 in the third inning. As for the Orioles, Pete Alonso continues torturing his former team, delivering the first inning home run in New York for the early 1-0 lead. Over the Mets, the Commanders got in work preparing for a big divisional clash in Big D Sunday, arguably the biggest goat from the loss in Philadelphia last week. The lackluster play of Mikey Sanders still led to the big plays for the Eagles. It prompted Dan Quinn to be uncharacteristically critical of his third-year corner, but DQ says the former second-rounder isn't a lost cause.
29: I'm certain that he'll be one leveling up, you know, on plays that he knows can be controlled. Somebody makes you beat you on a good play, man, we tip our hat and say, good space to go. But that's the spot that we want to see, just, man, staying in constant things that he can control, the call, the technique, and that. And I've got a lot of confidence in him. I'm certain that'll get done.
27: And at today's practice, Frankie Louvu, Chigakonkwo, the only two sidelined, and special teams hero Tyler Owens, full go on that ankle. But Jordan McGee placed on injured reserve this morning with a hamstring suffered Sunday. Rob Woodfork, WTOP Sports.
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2: We got Mary DePompa in the traffic center.
4: All righty, thanks, Nick. Checking downtown, we have a few things to watch out for. It's all volume related going across the southeast, southwest freeway, both directions. The waterfront follows the 14th Street Bridge. We have residual delays still coming south on the George Washington Parkway. Incident-wise, Georgia Avenue in Maryland, the crash right near the Beltway, both directions, heavy and slow to get there. Watch for police direction. And in Virginia, a new one on 95 South. The crash is after the truck scales in Dale City, but everything confined to the right side. All lanes open, delays remain. For victims of drunk and drug driving, your grief is unique. 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I'm Mary DePompa. More traffic in 10 minutes.
2: Scattered clouds tonight. Mild, lows in the 60s. Tomorrow, partly cloudy with a chance for scattered showers later in the day. Highs in the upper 80s.
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2: Good evening, I'm Nick Ionelli. Juan Herrera is our producer. The Federal Reserve raising interest rates for the first time since 2023 as it tries to bring inflation under control. Fed Chair Kevin Warsh says inflation is too high still, and the central bank has to be confident that price pressures are moving lower.
11: The Federal Reserve raising interest rates for the first time in 3 years, a quarter point interest rate hike from the Federal Reserve. This is in line with the market's expectations, and this was a unanimous decision from the Federal Reserve to hike interest rates. The Fed is also forecasting one additional interest rate hike this year. This would be the first interest rate hike that we have seen under the new Fed chairman, Kevin Warsh. In the statement that was released, the Fed saying today's policy action will support a timelier return to the Fed's 2% inflation target. So the Fed making clear that this is a move that is intended to try to tame inflation. The Fed does still see inflation staying high through this year, 3.7% inflation rate. So that's above the Fed's 2% target. It says unemployment is stable, consumer spending is resilient.
2: That's ABC News correspondent Elizabeth Schulze. Artificial intelligence is creating an unusual alliance in Washington, to say the least. Progressives like Senator Bernie Sanders are joining forces with conservatives, including former Trump advisor Steve Bannon, all because they're warning about the risks of rapidly advancing AI tech. CBS News correspondent Caitlin Huey Burns takes a closer look.
12: The alarm bells over AI are scrambling political alliances in Washington.
13: When you are racing towards a cliff, you don't just ease up on the gas pedal. You hit the brakes.
14: But
5: We're trying to raise above partisanship, and we have to.
12: In back-to-back speeches at a pro-human AI conference Tuesday, independent Senator Bernie Sanders and former Trump advisor Stephen Bannon stressed the urgency for guardrails.
14: You two are very different politically, but what do you agree on with him?
16: Well, I think he understands that at the grassroots level of this country, whether you're conservative, progressive, moderate, people are deeply concerned about almost every aspect of AI.
14: Do you think your colleagues in Congress understand this issue enough to establish regulations?
16: I hope that they understand that you got to listen to the people who know the most, the people who have developed this technology, the people who are telling us we are losing control of the technology we developed.
12: But while the AI conversation has taken over Washington, there's no consensus on what to do about it. House Speaker Mike Johnson instead said AI companies should start by self-regulating.
17: We cannot have a moratorium on the development of AI, okay, because then we will lose our edge to China.
12: Attorney General Todd Blanche accused Democrats of using the panic over AI as an election talking point.
2: That's CBS News correspondent Caitlin Huey Burns.
18: I'm Mitchell Miller, today on The Hill. Virginia Congressman Don Beyer is among the Democrats who say AI legislation can't be put off.
19: There's this tipping point where, especially seeing all the research and the safety staff at places like Anthropic and OpenAI, talking about the dire consequences of this technology, advancing faster than our ability to control it.
18: But Speaker Johnson says Congress needs to be careful about imposing regulation that stifles innovation.
17: We do need to make sure that it's done safely, but let's apply common sense. If you're a corporation in America, including a tech corporation, you have a responsibility to make safe products.
18: Johnson decided to have House lawmakers not return on Thursday, so when they leave, they won't be back until November 9th after the midterms. On Capitol Hill, Mitchell Miller, WTOP News.
2: Diesel prices are surging across the country as the war in Iran drags on. The increase is hitting businesses that depend on goods transported from far away, as trucking companies are facing higher fuel bills and pass those costs along the supply chain.
20: It doesn't matter what's inside each truck. Every variety of produce Nando Gonzalez brings to Texas.
21: This is California.
20: Requires hundreds of gallons of diesel fuel to get here.
21: We got pineapples, grapes.
20: Gonzalez showed us how much more he's now paying for freight.
21: Everything.
20: The cost to move a truck of apples from Washington. He says it was just over $5,000 a year ago, $7,000 in August, $9,000 in the last 7 days. Truck drivers like Ashley Charles almost quit last month. Even though he charged higher rates for freight and added a fuel surcharge, he says he still barely covered his costs.
22: You're driving all week, and after all expenses, you pocket $200. What's that going to do, brother?
20: Produce is perishable and can't sit in storage waiting for a better deal. So price increases get passed on quickly.
2: That's CBS News correspondent Jason Allen. The family of conservative activist Charlie Kirk has taken the first step toward a possible wrongful death lawsuit over his assassination last year. Attorneys for Kirk's family filed a legal notice alleging that Utah Valley University and its campus police failed to provide adequate security during the event where Kirk was speaking with students. The filing claims key safety measures were missing, including rooftop surveillance, bag checks, and metal detectors. It says only six campus police officers were assigned to that event. ABC News legal analyst Brian Buckmeyer.
23: This is a negligence claim that is rooted in a wrongful death allegation. And when it comes to negligence, the argument is that the other person, and the other person here being the university and the university police, knew of a danger, were alerted to it, and ignored it. And that a reasonable person or persons in that situation would have acted differently. They would have put someone on that roof. They would have had some sort of surveillance. And that because of that negligence, because of that breach of duty, it led to the death of Charlie Kirk. That's the argument that's going to be made here. Six officers might sound like just a little, but they themselves say that's 25% of the university's police force. This is a university that has the largest enrollment in the state and has over 48,000 students enrolled. And so when you think about it, when they give six officers, they only have 24 officers in total because they say it's 25% of the staff. They've given a lot in terms of their overall staffing of the police to an event that only has 3,000 people. The rest of the university, the other potential 40 plus thousand students, need to be protected as well. This might cut both ways, as the university saying we did our best, but also the Kirk family saying it wasn't enough.
2: That's ABC News legal analyst Brian Buckmeyer.
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2: Traffic and weather on WTOP to the Traffic Center in Mary DePompa.
4: All righty, thanks, Nick. We still have some spots where it's heavy trying to get back home, but around the Beltway, no incidents. That's the better news, but outer loop will slow out of Alexandria toward the Woodrow Wilson Bridge, again with lanes open. If you're heading north on the Beltway through Virginia and into Maryland across the American Legion Bridge, that's a slow spot, the merge from the express lanes. If you get out of that left lane, it helps. The inner loop slows past Old Georgetown Road to where the Spur and 355 merge and through the roller coaster. Again, all lanes open. Delays remain. 66 heading west through Fairfax County. 95 south in Virginia slows to Woodbridge. 123 to get on to 95 south. That's slow. The merge point where they come together, the right side, is always blocked long-term work. And if you're looking for the perfect getaway, the Outer Banks offers clean beaches, breathtaking sunsets, historic attractions, and plenty of free things to do. 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I'm Mary DePompa. More traffic in 10 minutes.
2: 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Here's 7 News Senior Meteorologist Steve Rudin.
8: As we head through the late evening and into the overnight, just a few passing clouds. Temperatures eventually settle to the mid-60s to lower 70s by early tomorrow morning. Tomorrow, 85 to 90 degrees. There's a chance for a few showers and thunderstorms during the afternoon and evening. Mainly dry on Friday, 84 to 89, and near 80 on Saturday. I'm 7 News Senior Meteorologist Steve Rudin in the Storm Alert Weather Center.
2: It's 79 degrees in the nation's capital. Money news with Ian Crawford.
24: The Federal Reserve raised the cost of borrowing money. Bad news for borrowers, but good news for savers. The Fed increased its benchmark interest rate Wednesday by a quarter point, the first rate hike since the summer of 2023. The move will likely make it costlier to borrow for homes, autos, and for other purchases. Fed Chair Kevin Warsaw signaled there could be another rate hike before the end of the year. Wall Street didn't like the idea, with all the major indices losing ground. The Dow off 631, the NASDAQ down 3, the S&P down 33. The news came hours after the Commerce Department reported a 1.2% increase in retail sales in August, fueled in part by World Cup sales and Amazon Prime Days. The Capital Gazette reports Anne Arundel County is considering making the mandatory 10-cent per bag charge for paper bags optional. The bill's sponsor says it's a way to cut costs as other costs are rising. Ian Crawford, WTOP News.
2: Today's To Your Health report is sponsored by Johns Hopkins Medicine Arlington. A growing measles outbreak in Pennsylvania has now been linked to a fourth death.
25: An 18-year-old from Mifflin County died from a rare neurological complication of the virus. It's now the fourth measles-related death in Pennsylvania this year. State health officials say none of the four who died were vaccinated, but two were infants who were too young to receive the vaccine. Pennsylvania has now reported nearly 700 measles cases across 38 counties so far this year.
2: That's News Nation correspondent Nicole Burley. WTOP's To Your Health report is sponsored by Johns Hopkins Medicine, located in Arlington and Ballston Quarter. Ed Sheeran's North and South American tour is facing turmoil after rapper Macklemore was removed as an opening act. He was dropped after making pro-Palestinian comments during a concert. Since then, several other performers scheduled to appear on the tour have withdrawn in solidarity. CBS News correspondent Chanel Call.
1: I said free Palestine.
9: One day after rapper Macklemore announced he'd been kicked off Ed Sheeran's Loop tour, Sheeran took to social media to say the decision wasn't his. In an Instagram post, the four-time Grammy winner said Macklemore's removal was the promoter's decision. Sheeran said he engaged in direct talks to try to find a resolution, including with Gillette Stadium owner Robert Kraft. But the venue's and promoter's decision was final. The controversy has reverberated across the music industry and created major chaos on Sheeran's tour. On Tuesday, several artists who'd been scheduled to perform with him, including 11-time Grammy winner Finneas, Irish singer-songwriter Aaron Rowe, Irish folk group Bioga, and Danish pop band Lucas Graham, all said they were pulling out to protest Macklemore's removal.
10: Block the barricade until Palestine is free.
9: Although Macklemore has been outspoken on Israel and the Palestinians for years, Sheeran's music and performances are typically apolitical. Variety executive music editor Jem Oswald says in such an environment, Macklemore's statements stood out.
11: If this were being made at, you know, a more politically inclined artist concert, it might be different. But it really came kind of out of nowhere. One of the most head-scratching things about this pairing is the fact that Ed Sheeran would invite a firebrand, you know, someone who has made very outspoken statements.
9: The tour's promoters said Monday that multiple venues refused to host the tour with Macklemore in the lineup, and the rapper was removed following conversations with stakeholders. Gillette Stadium owner Robert Kraft confirmed he was involved, accusing Macklemore of a broader history of anti-Semitic rhetoric and imagery. In 2014, Macklemore apologized for a costume criticized as an anti-Semitic caricature.
2: That's CBS News correspondent Chanel Call.
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2: Good evening. I'm Nick Ionelli. Thanks for being with us. The House has voted unanimously to hold billionaire Leon Black in contempt of Congress after he refused to comply with subpoenas connected to the House Oversight Committee's investigation into convicted sex offender Jeffrey Epstein. Lawmakers say Black has repeatedly declined to provide testimony about his business relationship with Epstein, despite demands from that committee.
26: Private equity billionaire Leon Black defied subpoenas, calling on him to testify under oath at a closed-door deposition this month as part of the committee's Epstein investigation, as well as turnover non-disclosure agreements sought by lawmakers. It remains to be seen if the Department of Justice would prosecute Black for contempt following Congress's referral. Black's lawyers have accused the House Oversight Committee of abusing its power. Black has previously faced scrutiny for paying Epstein at least $158 million. Peter Haralambos, ABC News.
2: The Senate is moving closer to major changes for college sports. Lawmakers have agreed to begin debate on the Protect College Sports Act. That's a bipartisan proposal designed to bring order to the fast-changing world of college athletics. The bill would establish national rules for payments to athletes, provide some legal protections for the NCAA, and limit how often athletes can transfer between schools without being penalized.
27: A major step toward passing legislation that could transform college sports. The Senate voting to advance a bipartisan bill that would establish national rules for how college athletes can make money, transfer schools, and compete. The reforms come amid legal challenges over the rules governing college athletics. The Protect College Sports Act would make several changes, including setting compensation rules around players' name, image, and likeness payments, giving athletes 5 years of eligibility, generally allowing one transfer, and providing protections for scholarships and health care. The bill would also grant the NCAA immunity from federal antitrust lawsuits when enforcing its rules. Critics argue that would give schools and the NCAA more control and could limit athletes' bargaining power and earning potential.
2: That's ABC News correspondent Sophie Flay. President Trump's plan to remake East Potomac Golf Links is drawing new scrutiny on Capitol Hill tonight. Democrats on the House Natural Resources Committee say the Trump administration has quietly awarded contracts to begin work on the historic public golf course in southwest D.C. They say Congress was not notified before the contracts were issued. Democrats are demanding records related to the project, and they urge and argue that East Potomac Park should remain a public resource that's accessible to everyone. 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Mary DePompa's in the traffic center.
4: Alrighty, thanks, Nick. We're doing pretty well. We still are trying to get home. If you're on the Beltway in Virginia, the west side, as you head north through Tyson's into or passing through McLean all the way to the American Legion Bridge, that left lane is the merge point from the express lanes. If you can scoot over, it could help loosen things up. Now, 66 still slows west off of the Beltway. Lanes are open. 95 south slows into Woodbridge. 123 merges to 95 south. There is no real merge lane. It's cut off. And that's a part of a long-term work zone. Farther south on 95 and passing the Dale City truck scales, that crash is tucked away on the right shoulder. So a lot of flashing lights, but all lanes open. Even Easy Pass Express lanes point southbound. The outer loop of the Beltway slows out of Alexandria to get toward the Woodrow Wilson Bridge, perhaps seeing the wheel across the water across the Potomac in Maryland at the National Harbor, but nothing has been reported thus far. In the district, across the 14th Street Bridge, coming inbound, you're very slow in getting to and past Main Avenue. No incidents reported. Relax by the ocean, explore art galleries, and enjoy waterfront dining and nightlife on the Outer Banks, from Mania's historic charm to over 100 miles of breathtaking coastline. Visit OuterBanks.org. I'm Mary DePompa, for more traffic in 10 minutes.
2: Let's get on over to 7 News senior meteorologist Steve Rutten.
8: As we head through the late evening, mainly clear skies. Temperatures will eventually settle to the mid-60s to lower 70s by early tomorrow morning. Tomorrow, Thursday, partly sunny skies. Grab the wet weather gear, especially west of D.C. May find a few showers and hear a few rumbles of thunder during the afternoon and evening. Highs will be around 85 to 90. We have a cold front on Friday. Temperatures 84 to 89 degrees, but behind that front, a little bit of relief, mid-70s to around 80 on Saturday. Sunday, a better chance for wet weather during the afternoon. I'm 7 News senior meteorologist Steve Rutten in the Storm Alert Weather Center.
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5: ABC News, I'm Dave Packer. The Fed voting to raise interest rates for the first time in 3 years, making the decision in the face of rising gas prices and stubborn inflation. Federal Reserve Chair Kevin Warsh.
12: For more than 5 years, inflation has been running above target. So our predominant focus is on the price stability side of our mandate. The plain fact is that inflation is too high and has been for too long.
5: The NTSB says it's now analyzing wreckage and audio recordings connected to a deadly local news helicopter crash in L.A. that killed a reporter and pilot on board and one person on the ground. They're covering an early deadly bus crash. One woman has been arrested in connection with that, a possible DUI case. Officials, including the FBI and the Coast Guard, keeping a close eye on U.S.-bound oil tankers after several experienced some kind of cyber attack while at sea. One ship knocked offline for some 30 hours. The U.S. is now looking into who is responsible. This is ABC News.
2: Fairfax County police are stepping up enforcement at crosswalks. A countywide crackdown is underway, targeting drivers who fail to yield to pedestrians as police try to improve safety. WTOP's Tamika Cody.
14: Fairfax County police are launching Operation Safe Right Turn after several close calls involving drivers turning right on a green light and nearly hitting pedestrians, bicyclists, and scooter riders. Lieutenant Yoss says a collision usually happens when drivers focus on the traffic signal instead of the people in the crosswalks.
16: They see green and they think natural green means go. So they're just not keeping their eyes up and scanning ahead as they're approaching that right turn.
14: Police say staying alert, whether you're behind the wheel or in the crosswalk, can help everyone get to where they're going safely. In Fairfax, Tamika Cody, WTOP News.
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2: Sports on WTOP, powered by Maximus, moving people and technology forward. All right, we got Rob Woodfork here. Rob, we're talking off the air too much.
29: Yeah,
2: we're getting
29: we
2: all distracted over here.
29: But nobody's here to stop us.
2: Nah, so now we're going on into sports. You following the Nationals here?
29: Yeah, so the Nats have a man on third base, bottom of the fourth inning, one out, hoping to get on the board. They trail the Phillies 2-0 because Jared Simpson was a mess as the opening pitcher. Walked four of the six batters he faced, gave up both of the Phillies' runs, and recorded only one out in that opening frame before Riley Cornelio finished that inning on just six pitches. He would go on to toss 2 2/3 hitless and scoreless innings, but even he had problems with walks, issued two of them. And so far tonight, the Nats have combined to issue seven walks. We're not even halfway through this game yet. Meanwhile, the Orioles have a 3-0 lead in New York. Former Met Pete Alonso with the first inning home run. It's his second homer in as many games in his old stomping grounds. Jeremiah Jackson added a two-run blast in the second inning. The Commanders today return to work for a virtual must-win game in Dallas Sunday. And if it's as close as it was in Philly last week, maybe Dan Quinn puts the game in Jaden Daniels' hands instead of something like a shuffle pass.
30: He's going on year three, and he knows me, he knows the competitor I am, knows the player I am, and you know he trusts me ultimately to go out there and do whatever it takes to help win this football team game, and trust me with everything. And when a play needs to be made, I got to go out there and make a play. Like, we need a spark. I can provide that, but I don't have to do every play. So I think that's kind of the fine line of that. But he still knows at the end of the day, I'm still going to be me. And we kind of have those talks. It's just all about protecting yourself.
29: And on the injury front, Chig Okonkwo and Frankie Louvu both sidelined at today's practice. Jordan McGee placed on injured reserve with a hamstring injury, which opened the door to sign veteran Lucas Patrick for much-needed depth on the interior of that offensive line. Rob Woodfork, WTOP Sports.
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4: Traffic and weather, Mary DePompa's in the traffic center.
5: All right, thanks, Nick. Beyond the volume that we still see around the Beltway, we have a new crash. DC 295 southbound after East Capitol Street. Listener says south in the 3rd Street Tunnel, the work set up. You're staying to the right to get by. And if you're 95 south in Virginia, work at 123. Crash was ahead after the Dale City truck scales. They're on the right side. All lanes open. Delays remain. 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I'm Mary DePompa for more traffic in 10 minutes.
4: And we've got the forecast with 7 News senior meteorologist Steve Rudin.
6: Mainly clear late evening and into the overnight, mid-60s to lower 70s by early tomorrow morning. Tomorrow we have a mix of sun and clouds along with a chance for a few showers and thunderstorms during the afternoon and early evening. Mainly west of D.C. though, 85 to 90 degrees. Mid-80s to around 90 on Friday and around 80 on Saturday. I'm 7 News senior meteorologist Steve Rudin in the Storm Alert Weather Center.
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4: 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I'm Nick Iannelli. It's 8 o'clock.
8: From ABC News, I'm Dave Packer. U.S.-bound oil tanker is getting cyber-attacked on the high seas. The FBI and Coast Guard are on the case. ABC News Chief Justice Correspondent Pierre Thomas describes what he's seen.
9: Newly released video showing the moment highly specialized Coast Guard forces and the FBI climb aboard one of two U.S.-bound oil tankers that had been hit by massive cyber attacks. Sources telling ABC News federal authorities took the extraordinary step of heading out to sea off the U.S. coast in the Gulf, boarding the first vessel on August 21st to determine the scale of the hack. That ship losing communications for more than 30 hours.
8: The U.S. now looking into who's responsible for the attacks. President Trump appears frustrated with his Federal Reserve pick tonight.
10: President Trump's new hand-picked Fed Chairman Kevin Warsh defying the president's calls to cut rates, saying instead the Fed needed to raise rates now to tame stubborn inflation.
11: Plain fact is that inflation is too high and has been for too long.
10: Even after the announcement, the president doubling down, posting lower the interest rates and fast.
8: ABC's Elizabeth Schulze. In Los Angeles, the National Transportation Safety Board with an update into a local news helicopter crash last night that killed a news reporter, a pilot, and one additional victim on the ground after the aircraft went down while covering a car crash into a bus. Air crash investigator Fabian Salazar.
12: We are combing the wreckage to the best of our ability to gather as much factual data as we can, even though the wreckage suffer through a post-accident fire.
8: At least 21 people, including 11 children, are dead after a building collapse in Gaza City. That, according to the Hamas-run Gaza Health Ministry, they say the high-rise was damaged by Israeli strikes during the war. The public library in Concord, New Hampshire, says a person finally returned a magazine that's been considered overdue for over 130 years. That overdue fee waived. You're listening to ABC News.
4: It's 8:03 on Wednesday, September 16th, 79 degrees, scattered clouds, lows in the 60s tonight. Tomorrow, a chance for some scattered showers later in the day.